0: really good day. There was a lot of Saints support against the Raiders too. So the Raiders winning that game outright was really big. But like you mentioned, with Seattle going down, moneyline parlays, teasers, that's one game that nullified those.
1: Are the Raiders for real, Jeff Sherman? Now they've become the talk or one of the hot talking points for the national media. Now they're 4.5-point home dogs to the Chiefs. Is this going to be the show 'em who's boss game? The Kansas City Chiefs are going to give the Raiders a reality check. What do you expect to see this week?
0: I think the Raiders, there's no question they're improved. They spent a lot of money in the offseason to have improvements. They have a somewhat competent quarterback, which they haven't had the past few years. Their defense is playing better. So I think they're improved. For real, like contender, no. But improved, definitely.
1: Well, what do you think happens against the Chiefs this week? Can they give the Chiefs a game, or do you think, like I said, is this going to be a reality check? Because, I mean, this is obviously a pretty significant step up in class from what the Raiders have faced so far, I think.
0: Yeah, before the season, I think this line was over 7, like 7.5. The look ahead last week was 5.5. So even off the win in New Orleans, a small adjustment from 5.5 to 4.5 where it currently sits right now. So you just see the respect that the Raiders are getting. And, you know, I think they can be competitive in any game. And so it's not like I would just say this is, you know, the Raiders Chiefs of old and I'd go out there and lay it. I think, you know, the Raiders are playing good enough on both sides of the ball that they can definitely stay within this game. So I'm not looking to get involved at all on either side.
2: Jeff Sherman, Senior Risk Manager here at Circa Sports. Jeff, as crazy as this sounds, the game that, at least from a line perspective, I think is the most fascinating is Green Bay at Tampa Bay, because Green Bay last Thursday night was an absolute disaster. They look like they're a complete disaster. But now they go down on the road to Tampa. The look-ahead line was 1.5 in favor of Green Bay, but that was, of course, with Baker Mayfield playing. So how much adjustment have you made from a downgrade for Green Bay, and how much is the downgrade from Baker Mayfield to Jalen Daniels, the undrafted rookie out of Kansas?
0: Well, we had Tampa 2.5 in the look-ahead line, but then just with their performance, even if Mayfield was healthy, you would downgrade him, so it wouldn't have been 2.5 anyway. I think it would have been picked, but then you're looking at about 4 points to get it to where we currently sit for the change in quarterbacks. And, you know, when we were discussing opening this up, we opened at Green Bay 3.5. Just felt that it had to be north of 3 when you put a rookie quarterback out there that wasn't expected to be going. And we've seen some support to tick it up to Green Bay 4.
1: Mm. Okay. How about more games this week? Do you think they're going to be significant to the bookmaker? Which are going to be the biggest decisions on this week four card?
0: Well, we got some interesting games. I mean, the Broncos 49ers, that one should be pretty split. Yeah. Like you mentioned, the Chiefs Raiders, I'm pretty sure the book is going to need the Raiders in that game. I think that at a short number, the public is going to be involved with Kansas City. And they've been fading the Chargers the way they've been playing. So you're talking an afternoon game against Seattle laying 7. So if the Chargers are somehow able to pull off an outright win, that would be beneficial for the books.
1: You know, speaking of the Bears getting that win over the Eagles last night, do you expect some sort of regression or back-to-earth crash here for Case Keenum and the Bears? And the Jets have been really competitive so far. I talked to a sharp bettor earlier today who loves the Jets in the spot this week. And I think the spot's good. I'm not sure if you can trust the Jets completely, but what do you think of that Jets-Bears matchup with the number, you know, at 3 before last night's game, mostly 3.5 after last night?
0: Yeah, I thought based on what you just described with the Bears looking like they did, I thought 3.5 now is a little bit high because I think there will be that letdown. Mm-hmm. And getting the Jets plus 3.5, that is the way that I would lean to it. I think this should just be 3. And considering the circumstances of Williams out and what the Bears are trying to accomplish, I mean, I know they won by a margin yesterday, but they would take any type of win. So if they won 1-3, they would be ecstatic with that. I think if you can find the 3.5, I think the Jets side is the way to go.
2: Jeff Sherman, once again, joining us here. Matt, got more?
1: I had one more game I want to hit you up on, Jeff, and that's Patriots-Bills. And this number, it's 7 at DraftKings, 6.5 here at Circa. And my instincts would say take the 7 here with the Pats, because you would think you're going to get a strong bounce back from a team that got embarrassed a week ago. Patriots did get embarrassed by the Jaguars. This Buffalo defense has got some problems. And the Chargers let the Bills off the hook Saturday or Sunday. There's no question about that. Chargers probably should have won the game. Did not even cover

0: easy come, easy go, right? Right last week with the Chargers on the road at Buffalo. Jeff, another game that you always tweet out about, five or six days before the games the previous week, usually on Tuesdays, the look-ahead number. And that look-ahead number for the Giants in Arizona that you tweeted out a week ago today was Giants minus 2.5. Then it goes to Arizona minus 1, and right now you're sitting Arizona 2. So is this bad play by Jameis Winston, the Burns injury, sharp money? What have we seen for Arizona and the Giants to move the Cardinals now to a 2-point favorite?
1: Yeah, it's been sharp money today. We are sitting at pick. We're up to Cardinals 2. The Burns injury plays somewhat into that. And plus, the Giants kind of slogged through a win against Tennessee. And you figured that with what was on their schedule, that they needed to win one of the two games against the Cardinals or Titans, and they got the one against the Titans. It's tough seeing them win two games in that spot with all their injuries that they sustained. So the Sharps are fading the Giants in a spot probably because they won last week partially.
2: Jeff Sherman, Circus Sports with us. Follow him at Golf Odds. We're not going to talk golf today. That's really insignificant. I know Tim wants to rehash the President's Cup, right?
0: Oh, what a comeback on Sunday.
2: Incredible,
0: man.
2: Comeback by the U.S. team. I think Jeff said 9-2-1 on Sunday, right?
0: He knew it. He was trying to play coy. He knew it.
2: He's acting like he didn't pay attention. Jeff, how about we talk a little baseball, though. Where have you seen money on today's wild card? And where have you seen action, if any, that you would consider sharp on the Red Sox-Yankees game tonight? I would assume you're going to point out under the total money is the sharpest on this Boston-New York game. Is that right?
1: Well, we opened 6/20. We're 6/15, so the total moved upwards. But we've seen a lot of sharp play on the Red Sox. That number's been driving down all day. We're sitting -125 on the Yankees, +115 on Boston now. But a lot of sharp play on Boston in game one, and like I mentioned, a little bit to the over.
2: How about Cubs-Padres tonight, opener of that series in San Diego?
1: Well, that one opened less. The Padres opened $1.22. It's up to $1.33, so it's been one-way traffic on the Padres against the Cubs. The total, we're sitting at 7.5 flat right now after opening 7.5 over 15, so not too much movement there.
0: Lastly, Jeff Sherman joining us, Circus Sports, Senior Risk Manager. We know you keep a very close eye on the Vegas Golden Knights. Massive favorites tonight here at Circa, -252, total sitting at 6. What kind of action have you seen for opening night here in Vegas?
1: Not too much movement on the total, still 6 flat, but it's been a lot of support on the home team. We had been less on this number in the 240, 245 range, and currently sitting at -252 on Vegas, +223 on the Blackhawks, and a lot of hometown support, so it's not unexpected.
0: We want to take a look at some Week 5 lines for the NFL at Golf Odds, and of course, up on your Circa app if you're in a state that has Circa Sports. Jeff, always appreciate your insight. Enjoy the rest of the night, and we'll talk to you next week.
1: Okay, thanks, guys.
0: There he is, Jeff Sherman, Senior Risk Manager at Circa Sports. Some good information there. Sharp money coming in on the Red Sox for this game about to get underway, Matt, at Yankee Stadium.
2: Yeah, we're about 5 minutes away from the first pitch by Cam Switler in the Bronx tonight, so we'll talk about that when we come back. But it doesn't surprise me. I think sharper money probably on the dog and the under in that game. And Jeff's got season tickets for the Golden Knights. I guess he's not going to tonight's game.
0: I mean, he still could. 2.5 hours. Maybe he'd
2: That's
0: go
2: true.
0: A little bit later. It is VSiN primetime.
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6: 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And to fix that, we're going to subtract. We're not going to add. We're not going to draft anyone, which a lot of Packers people, a lot of fans thought they would. I kind of thought they would. I was surprised that they didn't. I didn't necessarily expect them to make a trade or make a signing, although they signed Sky Moore, returner. But I think a lot of people thought, well, they'll get another wide receiver in the draft because you weren't sure about Watson, especially you weren't sure about Reed. Now they ultimately re-signed both of those guys, so it was clear now, you know, weeks and months after the draft, they kind of had a plan with where they were going. But the Packers' plan this offseason was subtract, addition by subtraction. And I think that has a real chance of working, at least in training camp, hearing all good things.
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8: About to get underway, Yankee Stadium, hashtag Yankees update. Yankees and Red Sox wild card round. Earlier today, it was the Atlanta Braves coming from behind. Austin Riley, a blast in the eighth that gets him a 5-3 lead. And the Chicago White Sox right now, a 6-3 lead. Matt, so far today, 2-0 to the over. We will see if that run comes to an end here with the Red Sox and the Yankees.
9: Well, the twisted way we like to think sometimes as bettors, the first two went over, we're due for an under.
8: Oh, due theory. Come on now. Gotta go under.
9: Gotta have some lower scoring games.
8: Gotta go under here.
9: The trends have been lopsided to the unders in this round over the years, and you got two overs, so it's time for an under in the Bronx tonight between the Red Sox and the Yankees. And Cam Switler about to deliver the first pitch, 65 degrees, not much of a wind tonight, so no wind blowing out, 3 miles an hour. And here we go with the first pitch from Switler. I'm going to guess, Tim, it's going to be a 98-mile-an-hour fastball just outside. What do you think?
8: Ooh, we could start taking bets on that, as it is a 101-mile-an-hour fastball at the knees for a strike to Anthony.
9: He's got it cranked up tonight. Anthony has to watch that one, a 101 at the knees. And Roman Anthony injured for much of this season, but definitely a welcome presence back in the Red Sox lineup at the top tonight.
8: What a busy night. What a great night of sports in store for us, as we've already seen a game concluded in the wild card round. The Braves a winner earlier today. Pretty big favorites, and they are able to come back and win that game. And right now, the Chicago White Sox trying to finish off the Houston Astros. White Sox went off as a slight dog. They were the shortest dog of the day, Matt. Every home team is favored today, and the shortest favorite was the Houston Astros, who finished the season 81-81. And Christian Walker leads off the bottom of the ninth inning with a walk. So the Houston Astros have the leadoff runner on base. We'll keep your eyes on that. And a little ovation for Cam Schlittler with a 1-2 count here against Roman Anthony to start off the AL wild card round here at Yankee Stadium. Still to come tonight, Matt, we've got Padres and Cubs. And in about an hour, we will head to San Diego. And we will talk to my friend John Schaefer, afternoon drive host in San Diego. Also the voice of the Aztecs. Mm-hmm. So we can ask him if we want. What the hell's going on with the Aztecs right now? You were all over that. You were not a believer in the Aztecs preseason and the VSiN college football betting guide. And so far, it has looked that way, but we'll see how the season continues there for the San Diego State Aztecs.
9: So far with the Pac-12 previews, just talking about the three teams, I would say three of the most popular teams. I got one right, it appears, with San Diego State. I said that team is definitely going to slip. I think I got one wrong with Boise State.
8: They look good.
9: I didn't think Boise was going to be as good as it is. Broncos, very impressive win, a blowout of the other Broncos in Western Michigan over the weekend. So Boise State definitely better than I thought. San Diego State, not that good, which is what I expected. Fresno, right in the middle, right? Because I expected the big things from Fresno State. I expected also the Bulldogs to be 3-1 at this point. Tim, they are 3-1, but they have not done it that impressively. So we'll see where Fresno goes from here. But the new-look Pac-12 conference with eight teams.
8: Two tricky games coming up for Fresno State. They go to the Palouse this weekend, late-night game, and we'll talk about that one later today. And then next week, they get to host Boise State, another late-night game. That'll be a 10:30 Eastern kick time, 7:30 local. I imagine that'll be a very good crowd on hand there in the Valley for Fresno State against Boise State. All right, one out, bottom of the ninth inning, 0-2 count right now as the White Sox trying to hold on to this victory. And Cam Schlittler started the game, Matt, with a strikeout of Roman Anthony. And now Adley Rutschman at the plate facing the soon-to-be AL Cy Young winner, Cam Schlittler. As you mentioned, got a little bit of the juice in him today because he's throwing 101 miles an hour. So far, Cam Schlittler off to a good start. Strike out the first batter. 1-2 count on Adley Rutschman, the trade deadline acquisition, and it'll be a 2-2 count. Matt, last night, week three of the NFL season wrapped up with a under and a dog taking care of business. You and I were on the Chicago Bears, and I thought they'd get there. Didn't think it would be that easy. 27-7, really a no-sweat type of situation. A couple of weird situations. The late touchdown at the end of the first half from Jalen Hurts to punch it into the end zone. Now you look ahead to this upcoming week, Matt, and the Philadelphia Eagles will host the Los Angeles Rams. And I mention this to Jeff. I like to look at Jeff Sherman's numbers, what they were a week ago, and then now we look at them and what they are now. Jeff Sherman a week ago, Matt, put out Rams -1.5 at Philly, and now market sits at 3 in favor of the Los Angeles Rams. You love to bet home dogs. Mm-hmm. I love to bet them as well. You love to bet on a buy low situation. You play on Monday Night Football. You look as bad as they did on Monday Night Football. Any interest here in the Philadelphia Eagles as a home 3-point underdog to the Rams?
9: No, I'm on the Rams. Actually, last night I laid 2.5 at -115 at BetMGM. And we got some reasons I like the Rams. And again, part of the reasons, same reasons we were fading Philadelphia last night in that spot in Chicago. I think this is a phony Philadelphia team, really on both sides of the ball, especially on offense right now. And I know we talked about A.J. Brown being addition by subtraction in the offseason, but Eagles really got some issues. Their wide receivers not getting the job done right now. Jalen Hurts played at an MVP level 2 or 3 years ago. He has regressed badly. This Eagles offensive line's not as strong as it used to be.
8: Brutal.
9: Yeah, and the Red Rifle, Andy Dalton, comes in for one pass, throws a pick in the end zone. And Nick Sirianni really doesn't know what he's doing with clock and game management. And the end of the first half sequence last night proved that again. I've seen this from Sirianni over and over. And I think the Eagles are definitely a team to fade. And I said that about Philadelphia before the game last night. Now, if you look at the box score last night, Eagles had 14 first downs. It's not many. They were outgained 375-248. They were taken apart by a 38-year-old quarterback who had not started a game in 3 years. The Eagles had 10 penalties, 3 turnovers, and the Bears controlled the ball for 37 minutes time of possession. That's not a fluke what happened last night. And I think the Rams are going to be probably a little angry off that Sunday night loss at Denver. And look, if you watch that game, the Rams dominated the first half. They led 16-0 at halftime. Really should have been a bigger lead. They outgained the Broncos 482-257. But the Rams also flagged for 13 penalties Sunday night, which is a big reason they lost that game. Some of those penalties were phantom flags from the officiating crew, too. Sean McVay mentioned that Puka Nacua is probably going to be able to make it back this week. It's a big revenge game for one of the worst beats of all of last season when the Rams had the field goal blocked. You remember that, Tim?
8: Man, were you on that game?
9: I happened to be on the Rams.
8: Oh, you were.
9: When that field goal was blocked and returned about 60 yards for a touchdown. I say the Rams get their revenge. I laid the 2.5 last night, and I'm looking to fade this Philadelphia team. Obviously last night, this week, and probably in the near future.
8: Still odds on favorites to win that division.
9: Well, the division's kind of a mess right now.
8: It is definitely a mess. Cowboys plus 250, Commanders plus 690, Giants plus 720. Both those teams with backup quarterbacks. We'll see about Jaden Daniels. But going back to the Eagles, Matt, let's hear from Nick Sirianni after the loss last night and what improvement we can see from him on the sidelines.
2: We all have to own that loss right there. I don't think anybody coached well. I don't think anyone played well. It was a true team loss. And when it's a true team loss, you know, I have to look at myself first. Like, we weren't ready to coach. We weren't ready to play. And that ultimately starts and ends with me. And again, it was just, you know, it's my responsibility. Every product, everything that's on that field is my responsibility. I didn't do a good enough job. We'll keep coaching it like crazy. We have to be able to master the things that require no talent. And, we had some penalties, you know, pre-snap penalties. We had some, penalties in the secondary also. And obviously, right, the turnovers as well. To be down 3-0 on turnovers, it's hard to overcome. And, I have to do a better job coaching. And like I said, it always starts with me and always ends with me on that.
9: Taking accountability, Tim. That's what a leader does.
8: Starts
9: right?
8: with him, ends with him. That's a Super Bowl winning coach, Matt. Put some respect on his name.
9: Well, he did win a Super Bowl. You do have to respect that. But you don't have to respect the way the Eagles are playing right now. We're handicapping in the NFL. Betting in the NFL is a week-to-week deal. It's a fluid situation. And right now, things are flowing the wrong way for Philadelphia.
8: Update from Yankee Stadium, hashtag Yankees update. Adley Rutschman had a great at-bat, 10-pitch at-bat, won it with a single, but Cam Schlittler picks up three. Oh, is that going to be a strike? What are we doing here?
9: Might be challenged.
8: I think we got an ABS challenge here
9: on the outside
8: fastball
9: corner.
8: On the outside corner, and it is going to be strike three. Cam Schlittler strikes out the side in the first inning.
9: But not a bad inning for the Red Sox, because I think they forced Schlittler to throw 22 pitches, right?
8: Yeah, Adley Rutschman did a really nice job battling in there. Scoreless top half of the first, Schlittler with three strikeouts. White Sox winners, Matt, 6-3, the final score. The Shy Sox, one win away from the ALDS.
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3: Wow. Mike McDonald, the Seahawks head coach, talked about Sean Payton accusing Seattle of cheating. Sean Payton threatened the organization after he found out Seattle used practice footage they found on social media. 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Seattle didn't. They took advantage of this. They looked at the video. It was there. Why? This isn't Belichickian. 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It's social media here. 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But Todd, of course, looking for any excuse why his Broncos fail him year after year after year. 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
9: Alongside Matt Newman's, I'm Tim Murray. It's gone final in Houston, 6-3. The final score, Matt, the Chicago White Sox up 1-0 now in the wild card round. Winner of that series takes on the Cleveland Guardians, the Yankees and Red Sox. Good start for Cam Schlittler. Three strikeouts, but as you mentioned, Matt, I believe 22 pitches in that first inning there. Adley Rutschman had a 10-pitch at-bat, but a good, strong start there, and we're going to get a base hit, maybe extra bases. Yes, this will be extra
10: Ben
9: bases.
10: Rice.
9: Ben Rice lines a double into right center field, so a man in scoring position for the New York Yankees, and right now, hashtag Yankees update, Yankees go to a -165 favorite over the Red Sox. All right. We got a busy week five ahead of us in college football. A couple of good weeknight games, including a Friday night game I'm excited for down in Blacksburg, Virginia. Each and every Tuesday, pro bettor Eddie Walls joins the program, gave out Minnesota plus the points. Didn't need the points. Outright winner last week, so good job by Eddie. We'll get to a couple of your best bets here, Eddie, in just a moment. But for me, I want to start with Mississippi State and Alabama. And you said on the show last week, you're just going to keep rolling the Camario train. And it was another winner as the market actually came in on Mizzou. But at the end of the day, Mississippi State gets a touchdown win. So the Cowbells are back at home.
10: Maybe a little fortunate to get that covered.
9: Yeah, but they got it.
10: Yeah, they got it.
9: I had I did have Mizzou 6.5 in the Super Contest, and that was an unfortunate loser for me. But right now, Mississippi State catching 5.5-6 at home against Alabama. What have you seen from the Crimson Tide so far, and what do you make of this spot on Saturday afternoon in Mississippi?
11: Yeah, I backed Mississippi State in a different way this week. I played the over. I don't think that I've seen a freshman quarterback like Alabama's quarterback since maybe Jameis Winston. He's that impressive to me. And I've read all these things in the offseason about how good Alabama's secondary is. They haven't been impressive at all, and they blitz constantly. You're going to get a lot of pace for Mississippi State in this game. I just felt better about the over than a side. So, I took a 59.5 and 60, and I think it's still there for you. So I like the over in that game.
10: You know, last week we were talking about the Florida Gators, and they were in a great spot against Ole Miss. What do you make of the Gators and what they're up against this week, Eddie?
11: I'm like I said last week with Mississippi State, I'm now just backing Florida every week. They're number one in offensive efficiency, number one in rushing yards. They're averaging like 49 points a game, I think, and the defense is a little bit underrated. They gave up a lot of points to Auburn late in the game when they were far ahead. They gave up 28 to Ole Miss. I don't think Missouri has the offense of either of those teams, especially pace-wise. If Austin Simmons beats me, then he beats me, but I was in the same position telling you that last week, so I'm going to take my chances fading Missouri again.
10: Florida, a 5.5 point favorite at Missouri. this week. What's up?
9: Eddie Walls, pro bettor, joining us here. Eddie, about 9 years ago, Iowa hosted a top five Ohio State team and took them to the woodshed, beat them 55-24. I don't know if they're capable of putting up 55 right now. The total is 45.5. But Iowa catching 14 at home, coming off of that incredible comeback win against Michigan. What do you make of this spot Saturday afternoon, Kinnick Stadium? I think the entire state of Iowa might be in and around Kinnick Stadium on Saturday.
11: That's a crazy stat. What year was that? I mean, when was Ferentz scoring 55 points, man? I mean, that's insane. I don't have anything in this game, actually. I kind of wanted Iowa, but then I looked at last week's box score, and when Michigan's Underwood threw 285 passing yards, I thought to myself, that might not be the best spot. Iowa's secondary is awfully inexperienced. I got all the FCS kids back there. I can only back Ohio State, and my numbers don't like it. And I don't really feel confident in taking Iowa with the points if it gets out of hand.
10: All right. How about a game in our backyard here in Vegas, Cal-UNLV? I'm very, very disappointed and down on this Cal coaching staff. They look absolutely clueless, and that was on display in that Clemson-Cal game in Berkeley last Friday night. Not sure exactly what to make of UNLV at this point. The Rebels back from a three-game road trip. And they are 2.5-point home favorites over Cal. This number was 2 at Circa this morning. Now 2.5, total of 52.5 or 53. What do you make of that matchup?
11: I bet the under in this game at 54 and 53.5. They did just demote the offensive coordinator this afternoon at Cal. Mm-hmm. So it looks like they're going to be going with somebody new. I don't think that's their issue. They have a really, really young offensive line, and they can't run the ball effectively. They want to run the ball more with that Muhammad kid that they paid so much money from Washington. I just think UNLV spent a lot of money on their secondary, and their pass defense is really, really good if you throw out the North Texas game, which is a terrible spot. I like UNLV's side, but I just came up much lower on the total.
10: Yeah, I played UNLV -2 in this game. Our offensive coordinator is part of the problem. He was absolutely clueless, and the quarterback's been regressing badly. There's some horrific play calling, and you're right about the offensive line as well. Eddie Walls, Right Angle Sports with us. And, Eddie, let's go to Albuquerque for a big one. I believe this is a Fox Big Noon kickoff game.
9: UTEP? I don't think it is, man.
10: Oh, it's not?
9: No, I don't
10: think
9: so. Okay,
10: well, what are they thinking? They should be. How about UTEP and New Mexico? Lobos laying 22.5, total of 49.
11: Yeah, I played the under in this game as well. I think that UTEP is clueless on offense. They scored 0 points against Oregon State last week, mm-hmm. who doesn't have a good defense. And New Mexico lost their number one wide receiver, the UNLV transfer, okay. and their tight end. I think we got a break here because I think that people look at box scores and see that New Mexico blew out New Mexico State last week. Well, it was a rivalry game, and X said, you know, if he got the chance to throw in a couple extra touchdowns, he would. He apologized to fans last year for kind of a mediocre win, so they really put him on him. New Mexico doesn't throw the ball very much at all. I think only 14 pass attempts last week. So I think they play complimentary football once they get up to a lead here, and I thought that this number was a little too high.
10: You know, speaking of Oregon State and then a blowout against UTEP last week, Oregon State's one of the teams I think that's been really surprising that you've had to upgrade the power rating. What other teams, Eddie, like Oregon State, have you noticed so far?
11: ULL, I moved them up tremendously. Florida, I moved up a lot. Mm-hmm. I actually, believe it or not, I moved up Baylor. I know they haven't played anybody, but their defense is much superior than I thought it would be. I can't get enough of Toledo. I've moved them up a ton. I just can't believe that, you know, you get a new coach and a whole new team, and they seem like the same old Rockets of, you know, the last 3 or 4 years. So had to do something with them. I moved up Kentucky. I think that's about it for the big movers. I've got a lot more mover downers teams that I've moved down than up.
9: Eddie Walls, pro bettor, joining us here. All right, Eddie, you've got another best bet. So UTEP, New Mexico, under 49 right there, right now in the market here at Circa. Let's go to the Sun Belt. Let's go to Conway, South Carolina. Let's go to that ugly teal field. Coastal Carolina right now catching 2 here at Circa, 2.5 out there in the market. You like Clay Helton's Georgia Southern squad here in this spot?
11: Yeah, I think that Coastal is just too young. They're the third most inexperienced team in all of college football, and this was a makeshift roster. They lost all of their good players. They lost all of their good players from last year, and he brought over a lot of Missouri State transfers who hadn't really played a lot, and it showed really, really badly against Liberty last week. The kid that's playing quarterback is so young, and he doesn't have any good wide receivers. The offensive line got banged up in that game. I think Georgia Southern is a much superior team with better athletes and a better coaching staff right now. I think Ryan Beard will figure it out. It's just that this is like a year zero for them. So I'm trying to fade them as much as possible before the market catches up.
9: You know, Eddie, I was curious your numbers for the Friday night game I alluded to, Pitt and Virginia Tech. You got the old Big East vibe down there. Both these teams off to good starts. You got decent quarterback play with Grunkmeyer there for Virginia Tech and what we've seen from Pittsburgh as well. So Pittsburgh catching 3.5. We've seen a little bit in the love here on the Panthers. What do your numbers come out for Pitt and Virginia Tech on Friday night?
11: Pretty close on the side there. I did play a very small bet on the over when it was at 53, but I couldn't get filled. There are offensive line injuries for Virginia Tech. I think they're down two starters going into this game. But I think Pitt just blitzes so much that you get so many explosive plays in their games. And I think that Grunkmeyer is really, really good. And he was good last year at Penn State. I was surprised that he followed Franklin to Virginia Tech, quite honestly. And they've got a good tight end that's going to be in the NFL next year. I think that Henschel for Pittsburgh has all the potential to really, really show off in this game. I think Virginia Tech secondary is a little bit weak after seeing what Maryland did to them and knowing that Maryland wasn't as good as that box score implied. It's a very, very young team on both sides, but especially on Virginia Tech secondary. So I wanted to get on at some over money there. But once it got to 55, I got a little bit shy. And I will make the case. I think that Pittsburgh might be the right side here. I just can't get to this number. I show value in Virginia Tech, but I look at who Virginia Tech has played. They played Old Dominion, who's a fade. They played Maryland, who's a fade, and they played Boston College, who's a fade. All three of those teams.
9: Eddie Walls, pro better. Always appreciate your insight. Eddie, best of luck this week.
11: Thank you so much, guys. Have a great one.
9: There he is, Eddie Walls. Interesting nugget about that game I'll get to on the other side. Also, update you on Yankees-Red Sox, top of the second inning, Yankee Stadium. It is VSiN Primetime.
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17: Well, Wisconsin's going to host Michigan State at Camp Randall Stadium on Saturday for the first time since 2019. They will do so off the biggest win of the Luke Fickle era, a 17-point comeback win over then number 13 Penn State. And for the first time, they're having to deal with prosperity instead of disappointment. Fickle says he and his staff, well aware, have hammered home the message.
18: And this is just another opportunity for us to kind of reiterate some of that about what this journey looks like and how you got to be able to continue to do the things you do and believe in the things you believe in and be who you want to be, regardless of having an incredible game and having excitements like that and maybe even some people talking about you a little bit different, but the maturity is going to be tested.
17: Wisconsin, a 10-point favorite in the game. Kick on Saturday is at 11:30. Turn to the Packers. They're getting ready for their trip to Tampa Bay on Sunday. Green Bay will not have to face Bucs starter Baker Mayfield. That's after he dislocated his thumb on his throwing hand on Sunday. Means that rookie undrafted free agent Jalen Daniels is going to be at quarterback. Packers could also look a little different with the additions of offensive lineman Laken Tomlinson to the active roster and Mekhi Becton to the practice squad. Meanwhile, the team's game against the Bears next Sunday has been moved from 3:25 to noon.
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17: Well, all eyes going to be on San Diego tonight as the Brewers await their opponent in the National League Divisional Series. It's where the Padres and the Cubs will match up in the first game of a best-of-three series to determine who will come to Milwaukee this weekend. With this Wisconsin Sports Zone Network Update, I'm Zach Heilprin.

0: VSiN Primetime, live from the Circa Sportsbook in downtown Las Vegas on VSiN, the sports betting network.
1: Bottom of the second inning, we go at Yankee Stadium in the Bronx. And so far, pretty good pitching from the two starters. Peyton Tolley, scoreless first inning, did give up a double to Ben Rice. And then Cam Schlittler gave up a one-out single in the first to Adley Rutschman, but a 1-2-3. Second inning, Matt, four strikeouts for Schlittler, one strikeout for Peyton Tolley, and Cam Schlittler looking very strong like he did a year ago in the wild card round against the Boston Red Sox.
2: Yeah, last year, eight innings, shutout innings with 12 strikeouts. It was a dominant performance on the big stage, and that's where Cam Schlittler really announced his arrival, and off to a great start here tonight.
1: Seen a couple of overs already today in the wild card round. Braves and Phillies go over the total of 6.5 with that Austin Riley homer in the eighth inning, giving the Braves the win at 5-3. White Sox as small dogs on the road at Houston. They win today 6-3. Still to come, Matthew Boyd will start for the Chicago Cubs. Michael King for the San Diego Padres. Matt, right now, Circa minus $1.25 on the Padres. They get back plus $1.15. Couple better prices out there in the market if you do like the Chicago Cubs tonight. We will preview that game coming up in 30 minutes. We'll head to San Diego, talk to John Schaefer, as he will give us his insight on that contest. The NHL season underway tonight as well, as we saw last year's Stanley Cup champion who won the Stanley Cup in six games against the Vegas Golden Knights. The Carolina Hurricanes off to an 0-0-1 start. An overtime loss, 1-0 the final score. The Florida Panthers get the win. Later tonight, the Vegas Golden Knights, big favorites against the Chicago Blackhawks. Puck drop a little after 10:30. In the East. Always great to have Eddie Walls give us his insight and some of his best bets. His two best bets that he gave us, Matt, Georgia Southern, minus the short number on the road at Coastal Carolina, under in the UTEP New Mexico game. He also liked over in Alabama, Mississippi State. Wasn't an official play he sent us, but he said he did play at an over 60. So Alabama, Mississippi State, an overplay for him.
2: Let's talk some more college football. You and I have our podcast coming up Thursday, like we always do this week. I've got, let's see here, 3, 6, 9. I've got 14 potential plays circled on this week's card. I've made a couple of bets here early, but you have some sandwich spots for us tonight, which is going to make me hungry because I'm already thinking about where I'm going to go to eat after the show. It's not going to be Murray's Delicatessen.
1: Well, though. It was a tough week. You know, we didn't get our shipment in. Not a lot of great cold cuts out there this week, so might be stretching it a little bit, but I do have one sandwich on the menu this week, so let's get to Murray's Delicatessen.
3: Tim Slicen into the schedule to serve up college football's best sandwich spots. Order up. Welcome to Murray's Delicatessen.
1: A couple of letdown spots we'll get to here in just a moment, but no real look ahead. We are in that part of the schedule. We've got some buys coming up, so some of the situational spots might not immediately pop. But the one that jumped out to me, Matt, was actually a sandwich spot from a week ago, which was Louisville hosting Wake Forest. You and I both talked about it, and unfortunately on the podcast on Thursday, at the time, not great information. It sounded like Gio Lopez might not play for Wake Forest, and that left us on the sidelines as official plays. I did get down a little bit on Wake Forest just out of principle of Louisville being in that clear letdown spot. But it flips today, or this week, Matt, for me, to Wake Forest. They're a 13-point favorite. Once again, I don't love this sandwich spot, but I'll talk about it here. Coming off of a big win over Louisville, head coach Jake Dickert, I don't know if you caught this, very emotional after the game.
2: I did catch it.
1: His father-in-law passed away. He was unable to go to the funeral. So he was heavy-hearted winning that game. Wake Forest wins 30-27. Impressive performance. By the way, Jake Dickert, enjoy him now, Winston-Salem, because he's gone. He's going to get a very good job soon. He's a great coach, Matt. He's got ties to the Midwest and the Pacific Northwest, so we'll see where he could ultimately land. But next week, that in-state rivalry game against NC State waiting on deck here for Wake Forest, and now you've got Stanford. They are coming off a win, the Cardinal are. Nice win late night against Georgia Tech. Laying 13 here. Wake Forest, Gio Lopez, a little bit banged up. Feels like a big number for Wake Forest coming off of an emotional win, as we saw their head coach post-game. And then you've got a rival waiting on deck in NC State. So not a bet I've made just yet. Stanford isn't a team that I love, and they're traveling across the country, early kick time, you know, noon Eastern, 9 Pacific, so kind of body clock game. But I do think this is a bit of a tricky spot here for Wake. Off the big win over a top 20 team, next week on the road against the Wolfpack, this week laying double digits against Stanford.
2: This is definitely a tricky spot here, and also facing a red-hot quarterback for the Stanford Cardinal. Did you happen to watch that game?
1: I did. Davis Warren
2: lit it up Saturday night. And I think, I know I had a play on Stanford. I think you did too, plus 3.5. And early in the game, I thought, man, I'm an idiot. Why'd I bet this Stanford team? They look like crap. And then the Cardinal came back, stormed back. Davis Warren, by the way, there's a double. That's going to be a single to the gap. And the Yankees are going to have runners on the corners. Poor base running.
1: First and second.
2: Come on, Lombard. How do you not get the third on that? Line drive to left center field. Yankees have been a bad defensive and base running team. You got to get the third on that. Anyway, runners on first and second. All right, so Davis Warren completed a couple of big fourth down passes, one for a touchdown. And I was really impressed by the life the Stanford offense showed. And, hey, Tavika Pritchard, open up the play calling. Open up the playbook. Let your quarterback rip it. Really impressed what Davis Warren did in that game. And I think this has got to be a letdown spot for Wake Forest. Three big games in a row for the Demon Deacons. Yep. First of all, they beat Purdue on the road in double overtime, 38-36 thriller.
1: Got a fourth and 15 to keep the game alive. Yeah. And then they win the game in double overtime, yeah.
2: Phenomenal job by Purdue's defensive coordinator there on the fourth and 15, allowing soft coverage. Well, just allow a 15-yard completion. But anyway, Wake wins that in double overtime. Comes home, plays Miami, and really a great second half against the Hurricanes in that game. I thought a strong showing, covered the number. And then to go on the road last week with rumors of Gio Lopez, your quarterback's banged up and might not be able to play, and take down Jeff Brohm and the Cardinals on the road. It's tough to do that week after week after week after week, Tim. And when you got four big-time games like this in a row, we'll call it, this being an ACC game, I think you're going to have a letdown from the Demon Deacons here.
1: Little sleepy spot. You got that early kick time, too. So noon Eastern. And you said Davis Warren, veteran quarterback, almost 400 yards through the air. We'll see if Stanford is, to use my favorite word, feisty.
2: Mm-hmm.
1: Saturday afternoon. This feels like, this is like, you know, when I was growing up in the D.C. area, you'd turn on UPN or you'd get that Jefferson Pilot game. This feels like a Jefferson Pilot type of game. Noon, got the bunny ears up on channel 13 or whatever, you catch Stanford and Wake Forest with half the stadium filled down there in Winston-Salem.
2: Yeah, and I hate the early start time for the West Coast team. And again, Stanford's going to be maybe a little bit sleepy for an early kickoff. But at the same time, we said this last week, and UCLA showed up and dump truck. Maryland.
1: Well, that might be a dead man walking as you got Maryland there. I will talk about that spot later on here in the show as Maryland heads out to the Corn to take on Nebraska. By the way, if you're looking for best bets for college football, check out VSiN.com. 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Matt Eumanns, what do we got going on at Yankee Stadium?
2: We have a big hit by Austin Wells to right field and a play at the plate. The Yankees going to take the 1-0 lead here. That throw was way off the mark, and I'm glad that the Yankees sent a runner, Lombard, from second and didn't chicken out there because got to be aggressive on the base pass. Lombard should have been a third on that single to left center, and you gotta send them there and make the right fielder make a perfect throw to take him out. Well, the throw was far from perfect. It was way off the mark, and the Yankees take a 1-0 lead. They've had some opportunities here early against Peyton Tolley, and they finally cash in on one. Austin Wells, much maligned for his 1-something batting average all season, steps in tonight batting 186. He delivers the first run-scoring hit for the Yankees.
1: Bottom of the lineup coming through for the Yankees. Hits from Lombard, Volpe, and now Wells. 1-0. Yankees with the lead. Now minus 339 on the money line at Yankee Stadium.
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12: In the wild card opener at Yankee Stadium in New York tonight, Yanks and Red Sox scoreless in the second inning. Earlier, it was the White Sox winning at Houston 6-3. White Sox led 5-0 in the fifth. An all-bullpen game for Houston to open the playoffs using 8 pitchers in the 9 innings. Atlanta started the day with a home win against Philadelphia 5-3. Austin Riley with a 3-run homer in the bottom of the 8th. The loss to closer Joan Duran, who pitched 2 innings. Cubs at San Diego at 10 p.m. Eastern Time. Alex Bregman, DH for the Cubs tonight after facial fractures just over a week ago. The New York Giants released wide receiver Odell Beckham in an NHL season opener. Florida won in overtime, 1-0 at Carolina, and currently it's Montreal leading in the second at Toronto, 2-1. And Indiana in a WNBA playoff leads late against Las Vegas, 95-87.
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17: Cloudy and foggy tonight with storms likely. Lows around 60. South winds 8 to 15 miles per hour. Cloudy tomorrow. Chance of rain showers. Highs around 71. I'm meteorologist Paul Frombly with your weatherology forecast on 95.3 and 99.1 The Score. Right now, 65.
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1: Nothing need over the Boston Red Sox. Cam Schlittler back out there. Two strong innings. He's allowed one hit, struck out four. Peyton Tolley gives up a run to Austin Wells. Austin Wells, RBI single, scores George Lombard from third, or excuse me, from second. Abreu's throw up the line and allows the run to score. 1-0 the score. Yankee Stadium right now, Yankees minus 263 at DraftKings. The Boston Red Sox plus 194. Matt, in 15 minutes, get a preview on Cubs and Padres. Right now, looking at DraftKings number, Padres minus 130. As we take a look at what Circa's dealing for this game, Padres minus 125. So Circa's the place to be, Matt, if you want to back Michael King and the Padres tonight.
2: Yeah, it's going to be a wait-and-see type of game for me. I really wanted to play the Cubs in this series, but the more I looked at it, just couldn't quite get there tonight. And Michael King, the one Padres pitcher I really like and don't like to bet against, so I had to stay on the sideline for this game tonight. We'll see if John Schaefer has a good feel for what's going to go down at Petco Park later tonight.
1: Yep, so John will join us here in less than 15 minutes. The NHL season underway as well. We'll get back to some situational spots for week 5 of the college football season. Continue to look at the week 4 slate. But bet, Matt, big news today as Derek Stevens announced that Circa Sports has partnered up with Survivor Sweat to become the official marketplace for Circa Sports football contests. And earlier today here on VSiN, Derek was in studio with Mitch and Paul and discussed what this partnership means for folks moving forward.
13: I think by doing this deal with Survivor Sweat, A, it's going to give people a little more of a liquidity option. You know, it's one thing a couple years ago, if you remember, when we're trying to get people credit and hedge out, and that's well and good. But trying to get somebody 200,000, 300,000, 400,000 credit in week 17 and, you know, short windows, they don't always know how to hedge. It's a little bit more difficult. And that was when the pool was only $14 million. Now we're at, you know, $25 million. This is getting bigger and bigger. We think this is another way that allows people to really go in and think about how they're going to monetize. And I think what this is going to do and how this helps Circa out a lot is that next year, for people that come and say they bought in two Circa Survivors every year for the last few years, now they might come in and say, you know what? I'm going to buy four. I'm going to do my regular two, but I'm going to buy another two. And my goal is to just get to week 3 or just get to week 4 and try to monetize. If you go to this website, Survivor Sweat, it's fascinating to see the prices of these tickets. And they're obviously all worth different dollar amounts because it depends. Do they take New England? Do they take the Raiders? Do they blow the Chiefs and Bills? Like, what's going on?
14: Yep.
13: So every week that goes by, you know, there's more diversification in what these tickets are worth. So it's really amazing. You could buy the whole thing out. You could buy, you know, 1%. You can buy pick control, not Absolutely. Pick control. It's amazing. I've had a heck of a time following this, and we just wanted to come out, and we felt that we had the opportunity to do this with the right company. They've done a heck of a job the last few years building this secondary marketplace.
1: So big news earlier today, Derek and Circa Sports announcing a partnership with Survivor Sweat. Derek tweeted it out at Derek J. Stevens at Circa Sports tweeted it out. You could follow Survivor Sweat at Survivor Sweat. So, Matt, we head into week 4 of Survivor with only 6,292 entries left. The implied value of every entry right now is just a hair under $4,000.
2: I know some entries that were selling for over $5,000 or right around that number today, but someone asked me how many entries my group has. We have several, but not looking to sell at the moment. Want to go much deeper into the seed. Did not get into this thing to sell entries by week 4. I know everybody has a different viewpoint of this, but look, it's a $25 million contest. We had plans to go deep into this thing, and it's week four, so not looking to sell out at this point. How about you? Do you have a couple left?
1: I do not.
2: You do not?
1: Nope. Okay. Yeah, was one and done this year, Matt. But I'm still I got to talk to the folks at Survivor Sweat. How much are they willing to purchase my entry that is still left in VSiN Primetime Survivor?
2: I think they would pay you nothing for that, and you'll like it.
1: Still got one left.
2: You know
1: left.
2: What? I won the VSiN Primetime Survivor contest, I believe, the last 2 years, and I got paid nothing for that. Right?
1: But you got paid in pride, Matt. Paid in pride. I'm a one-time winner of VSiN Primetime Survivor. I believe Wilbo won it once. Derek's won it once. And right now, we expanded the field, and a lot of people have been knocked out already. All right. People don't care about VSiN Primetime Survivor. They care about hashtag Yankees updates. Matt, where are we at here? Yankee Stadium, another strong inning from Cam Schlittler.
2: It's off to a great start tonight, looking a lot like he did last year against the Red Sox in Game 3 of that wild card series when he threw 8 shutout innings with 12 strikeouts. By the way, Paul Goldschmidt grounded out when the Yankees had that threat in the bottom of the second. So the Yankees have left a few runners on base tonight, but Cam Schlittler is doing his part because Red Sox have one hit through 3 innings. We're in the middle of the third right now. Yankees about to hit the Red Sox 4-1. On the scoreboard, it's still a tight game. It's 1-0. And Cam Schlittler right now, 3 innings, 1 hit, 6 strikeouts, no walks. So Cam has been outstanding here through the first third of this game in the Bronx tonight.
1: Looking like the best pitcher in the American League tonight, as he looked all year, sub-2 ERA, fastball north of 100 miles an hour, 6 strikeouts already. Peyton Tolley got some work to do for our guy Chris Massaro to get to over his strikeout prop, as he has allowed 1 run on 4 hits, 2 strikeouts so far for Tolley. 44 pitches, 31 strikes for Tolley. Live total in this one, Matt, is sitting at 5.5. Yankees minus 318 on the money line. Get back for the Boston Red Sox at DraftKings sitting at plus 229.
2: Not the most encouraging start here in the first couple innings for Peyton Tolley, especially if you bet the strikeout prop over. Hopefully he can go deeper into this game. But Timmy's got 44 pitches through 2 innings and has allowed 4 hits and only 2 strikeouts. So he needs a quick, clean inning right here against the Yankees, bottom of the third.
1: Yeah, middle of the lineup, though, coming up. Ben Rice, Ramos, and then Cody Bellinger. Rice laced a double into right center in the first inning, but was left on base. So 1-0 is our score, bottom of the third inning. We've seen earlier today the Braves come back and win over the Philadelphia Phillies, and they are slight underdogs tomorrow at home.

0: the worst team in the NFL. Minnesota's defense is nasty, but you got Kyler Murray there. How much can you trust Kyler Murray? They are undefeated. So those seem like the two obvious options. Are there other ones on the radar for you?
1: First of all, if you're thinking about playing the Vikings, you got a problem here because Kyler Murray is just a little clown. And I don't know if you, how much you watched the Vikings-Buccaneers game last week, but this guy's barely hanging on as a starting quarterback in the NFL. He was horrible in that game in Tampa, and that's what makes it even more aggravating if you took the Bucs plus 1.5 because Tampa Bay should have won that game. Kyler Murray was so bad. So if you're looking to play the Vikings this week, you can't have much confidence in the quarterback, especially what's Justin Jefferson's status going to be this weekend? Is he going to be out in this game? So you're going to count on a Kyler Murray-led offense with no Justin Jefferson? Possibly. That means the Minnesota defense is just going to have to shut the door and slam the door. And I guess, Tim, you could say your counter-argument would be here. How are the Dolphins going to score?
0: That's fair.
1: They're not going to score much.
0: Against this Vikings defense.
1: And they just lost their best player.
0: Yeah, Devin Achane out for the year.
1: He touched the ball in four of the first five plays against the Chiefs and then went out with a season-ending injury. Without Achane, I don't know what the Dolphins are going to do offensively. Not much. So this is probably going to be a low-scoring game. But Justin Jefferson's status is something I'm going to watch here. I don't know if he's going to be able to play in this week.
0: Just an ankle sprain and imaging good as of yesterday, avoiding a long-term injury. By the way, Peyton Tolle, two strikeouts to start the bottom of the third here. So up to four strikeouts for the madman Chris Massaro's strikeout prop.
1: Good start to this inning for Peyton Tolle. He's very sharp here. So things are looking up for Tolle suddenly here to start the bottom of the third. So that's your concern if you're going to play the Vikings here. But again, how many times are you going to get double-digit favorites in the NFL, especially when you look at the Vikings down the road? There's not many other spots or any other spots where you're going to want to use the Vikings.
0: So I got to imagine, Matt, Vikings will be the number one selection this week in Circa Survivor.
1: Well, and you can say, well, it's an easy decision. Easy pick here to take the Vikings. I saw somebody last week on Twitter saying, oh, it's an easy pick. It might be an easy pick, but that doesn't mean it's going to be an easy win. You got to sweat out almost all these games.
0: How easy was that Lions pick over the Jets?
1: That was not easy. The Chiefs even were kind of sleepwalking against the Dolphins, and there was just a horrendous roughing the passer call to win against Miami.
0: Oh, man, in the end zone. Oh, yeah.
1: And that really changed the game, too. If you took the Dolphins and the points, just a ridiculous roughing the passer call. And then we'll talk about the Ravens later here. But the Ravens lost their starting center and their backup center. And they're coming back from Rio in a draining game against the Dallas Cowboys. Not exactly an ideal spot to back Baltimore.
0: Got Cubs and Padres in San Diego tonight, and that's where we head next.
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1: Did we just become best friends?
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3: If the Brewers end up running the table and they win the whole thing, that party's not going to be just one day.
4: Oh,
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3: is going to be an entire offseason worth. The city of Milwaukee is going to be crazy. I know what it was like when the Bucks won. I think that you could double that. You could triple that if the Brewers won it. I mean, it would be unbelievable how the state would react to a World Series championship. But again, don't put the carriage in front of the horse.
4: Yep.
3: Just go game by game and just enjoy the ride. And make sure you cut your fingernails and dial back those cuticles, because you're going to be chewing the heck out of them during the postseason.
1: 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Yeah. Can't it just be easy, Jeff?
4: No.
1: Can't we just have like 11-2 ball games? I mean, it's going to be agonizing.
4: No.
3: What's the fun in that, man? It's Brewers baseball. It's torture.
1: Yeah, I don't know, Jeff.
4: That's the new tagline for next year.
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6: Top of the fourth inning at Yankee Stadium, 1-0 is the score. Yankees with the lead. Cam Schlittler back out there. 3 scoreless innings for the soon-to-be AL Cy Young winner. 6 strikeouts. Peyton Tolley picking up a couple strikeouts in the bottom of the third inning, Matt. 4 strikeouts for the mustached man, Peyton Tolley. 1-0 is the score. Live total 4.5 juiced over. And the spread, the money line sitting at -263. If you want to get in on the Red Sox on the run line, +1.5, -$1.47. Still to come tonight, Matt, Cubs and Padres. It's going to be a great scene, no doubt, at Petco Park. The Padres, boy, did they end the season hot. And a guy who's been covering those Padres all along the way, you can hear him on Sports 760. He hosts the Afternoon Drive show. He's also the voice of the San Diego State Aztecs. He's my good buddy, John Schaefer, who joins us right now, courtesy of our Progressive guest line. And John, you just got off the airwaves in San Diego. You're downtown. Gotta ask, how's the vibe down there? Are Padres fans on cloud 9 after the way this season wrapped up to be hosting the wild card round?
7: Yeah, first of all, I appreciate you guys having me. I mean, it is improbable how we've gotten here. It's a little bit like 2024. The Padres had this unbelievable finish. I think they were 43-19 in 2024, and it's a very similar finish in 2026, or something like 41-18 in their last 59 games. So they played incredible baseball, and they've kind of earned the right to host this series, but it is a best of three series, and these game ones are so critical, because the game one winners just win these series by and large. But yeah, I mean, people are optimistic, but they're cautious. It is San Diego. Padres have never won a World Series. They've had good teams here this decade, but this is the game for me. I mean, it's the game one winner that has such a distinct advantage. So this is the game from a San Diego perspective or the Cubs perspective. You just got to get.
8: John, I'm curious what you think turned it around for this Padres team. I remember one point in the first 3 months of the season, Manny Machado backed against the wall by a bunch of reporters in the clubhouse asking him why he's batting 170 and why there's no leadership on the team. And at that point, it didn't seem like the Padres were going to be a playoff team. But, man, they turned things around. What happened?
7: Yeah, it was a big question mark if they would add at the deadline or sell. And that's crazy. They went 8-1 into the trade deadline. They played bad teams and took advantage, Miami, Colorado, and San Francisco. And that's when they turned their season around. They were 3 games under 500, 50-53. 103 games into the year, they went to Miami and swept the Marlins during their 12-game losing streak. I think to some extent, they had the worst offense in the sport. It's not every day that you see an offense go from the worst to the best, but that's basically what they did. They had among the worst offenses for 80 games, and they've had among the best offenses probably for the last 60 to 80 games. And I think some of that is kind of water finding its level, truthfully, like Tatis's second half, Jackson Merrill's second half, Ty France's season. Some of their, flyers have really paid off, so to speak. They've had some players on the periphery, Luis Ranjifo, Samad Taylor, Dustin Harris, that have really paid dividends for them. But it was unexpected. I mean, most Padres fans, I host, daily shows and do nightly shows on YouTube. I think most Padres fans, at least the vocal Padres fans, wanted them to sell off at the deadline. They didn't think this was the team to invest in, but ultimately, the organization was right, and over 162 over the course of a marathon, this team has proven to be one of the better teams in the National League.
8: I think Fernando Tatis went, 3 months without a home run? And then finally his bat woke up in the second half. And the Padres have one of the best bullpens in baseball. Tim, I believe you were at Wrigley Field early this season to see Padres Cubs, right?
6: I was, yeah. And it was a homer fest in which we saw both the Cubs and Padres go deep a bunch in that game. The wind was blowing out at Wrigley Field. So let's get into the game tonight. We know how potent this Cubs lineup can be, and it leads off with PCA. What are you expecting from Michael King tonight? How is he down the stretch, and how does he attack this lineup that the Cubs put out there?
7: Yeah, it's not easy. I think the top of the first inning is huge. Throwing a scoreless inning is massive in a game like this in the postseason with the additional pressure. Sometimes that can work against you when you're at home, and you get tighter when you fall behind in a game like this. I mean, Bregman has killed Michael King. I think he's 7-for-8 lifetime off King. But King was terrific down the stretch. He put together a brilliant year in general. Lots of quality starts, working deep into games. He's the one you want pitching if you're San Diego, but it's amazing to consider that the Padres' record with Michael King on the mound this year was under 500. And that's not on King because he had like a 3 ERA, but the team didn't score for him by and large. So it's far from a guarantee. The lineup is so deep. That's a concerning thing. There's no like easy outs really in that lineup. But yeah, to me, it's like, can you navigate that first inning scoreless? And then from there, I think they'll have success against Matt Boyd. I really do. They had success against him in the regular season. Again, the Cubs pitching has lacked at times. Their bullpen is nowhere near the bullpen that San Diego's been able to amass. So, from a Padres perspective, can you put yourself in the lead after 4 or 5 innings? And if you do, even with the Cubs offense, you have to feel good about your chances.
8: Right now, Padres favored -133. Take back on the Cubs +123. Total of 7.5. Padres won 91 games this season. Cubs won 89. Cubs did get the better of the Padres during the season. John, how do you feel like it's going to go tonight? Do you like the home favorite? And how do you feel about the total of 7.5?
7: I think there's going to be runs in this game. I really do. Just being down here, it's a warm day. Sometimes in San Diego, you're talking marine layer and kind of the weather that moves in off the water, and it's hard to hit, but not now. I mean, it's been really warm in Southern California for a long period of time. That includes this week. All three of these games, the weather should be warm, even in the evening. I like both of these lineups. There's been a lot of conversation about the Cubs lineup. I think the Padres lineup has been its equal over the last couple of months. I think the Padres will find a way to win this series. I thought the difference last year in this series they played was home field. I thought the Cubs really fed off that. I think that if that series was played in San Diego, the Padres probably would have won it. I think the Padres win this series. Is it 2 or 3? Who knows? In these short series, someone's facing elimination tomorrow. But I just think the way they've played and getting home field, they're 51-30 at home this year. I trust them to find a way. I don't think it's easy, but I trust them to find a way to win this series. I'm not expecting a 2-1 game tonight. I'm really not. I think there'll be some runs scored tonight.
6: John Schaefer hosts Afternoon Drive, Sports 760. Jeez Louise, easy for me to say. Tongue twister there. San Diego State voice as well. John, how quickly does Craig Stammen go to the bullpen knowing that's such a huge weapon for this Padres team?
7: It's interesting. I mean, the most fascinating roster decision probably in baseball this week is Joe Musgrove being active for the Padres. He has not appeared in a major league game since game 2 of the NL wild card against Atlanta in 2024. The Padres swept that short series here in San Diego. They then took a 2-1 series lead against the Dodgers in the NLDS and then didn't score for 24 innings. He would have been the scheduled game 4 starter if not for his injury, which became Tommy John. So I think that's a huge lift for the clubhouse. He is so likable. He is a central figure for this team, even though he hasn't appeared for the last 2 years. The bullpen is a huge advantage, but Michael King is also a dangerous weapon for them as a starter. So you have to navigate. It's a fine line. I don't think you just go to your bullpen just because it's such a weapon when you have Michael King, but you also can't leave King out there for an extra batter or two. I'm guessing because of how deep King works into games and how good he's been, they want him to get through 5-plus innings, maybe comfortable with him starting a 6th inning. But, yeah, I mean, you have to be willing to go a batter early or as opposed to a batter late. But I don't think it's the type of night where Michael King just goes 3 2/3 innings if he's effective. I think if he's effective, he's going to have a chance to, work into a 6th inning.
6: All right, John, before we let you run, in addition to what's happening with the Padres, maybe a little bit lower on the totem pole is the football team that you're the broadcaster for. San Diego State off to a tough start. Conference play starts this week. Classic rivalry in the Pac-12. Texas State and San Diego State, late night game. San Diego State, a home dog here in this spot. What's been the issues in your eyes with the Aztecs, and can they bounce back late night on Saturday against the Bobcats?
7: I would say this, and you can read up on some of the reporting, but they have dealt with a lot off the field that really is not by their own. It really of no fault of their own, so to speak, and it goes even beyond football injuries. But they have had players out, critical pieces out, starters out each of the last 2 weeks against James Madison, this past week as well on the road at Toledo. More health and safety than it would be injury. And it's something they've been dealing with and they're going to have to navigate. It's a unique situation that they're in. We'll see if they circle the wagons. They almost have to. I mean, they've lost three consecutive games. If you're going to navigate this season and put yourself in a position where you can, you know, get to bowl eligibility, this is a game you have to find a way to win. And it will not be easy. Everyone understands how good Texas State's offense has been really over the last three plus years. And that includes what they've done the last couple of weeks as well. So, find a way is what I would say. They're dealing with running back injuries. They've had, you know, some level of ineffectiveness in terms of quarterback play, although I think there's so many other factors that play into that as well. Their defense, I think, has been good enough. So if their defense keeps them in the game, they just got to find a way to put a drive or two together in the second half. But it is a big game for the Aztecs, who coming off a 9-win season, 1-3 right now. They get Texas State at home, like you said, a home dog. But a game that, you know, when you look at the schedule, I think you kind of have to win it for San Diego State.
6: He's the voice of San Diego State, hoops and football. Also catch him afternoon drive on Sports 760. See how easy that is, Matt, to say Sports 760?
7: So easy.
6: John Schaefer, always appreciate you, my friend, and enjoy the night in San Diego.
7: Looking forward to it. Thanks, guys.
6: There he is. John Schaefer, get you updated on what's happening at Yankee Stadium. Cam Schlittler looking like a Cy Young winner so far tonight.
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13: Lots of thunder and lightning there crossing the county line.
12: 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With a clear forecast streaming directly to you, any device, anytime. 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
6: All right, John Schaefer said he likes the Padres now, maybe a homer play, but he also did point out he felt like last year the home crowd benefited the Cubs quite mightily, and maybe that'll be the case here tonight as we get a double play to end the bottom of the fourth inning. Spencer Jones, a weak line drive, a double play, poor base running there by the Yankees, and we go to the fifth inning, 1-0. Durbin at third makes a nice play, flips it to second for the double play, Matt, and we have a 1-0 game, total down to 4.5, juiced under. Yankees still heavy favorites at -295.
8: Once again, the Yankees have been a bad base-running team. They've been a sloppy defensive team, and tonight we've seen a couple of mistakes on the bases already. That's two by Lombard. He just got doubled up at second, and that's a trademark of an Aaron Boone team. Base-running, defense, leaves a lot to be desired, and the Yankees had the first two runners on with no outs, and they get nothing in the fourth. But that's good for your first five under.
6: I was going to say, if some of you bet first five under, it was a lovely finish to the bottom of the fourth inning. 1-0 to score. Cam Schlittler back out there for the top of the fifth inning. 66 pitches so far for Schlittler. 8 strikeouts. He gave up a first inning single to Adley Rutschman, and that has been it. He has been tremendous so far. Mm-hmm. Peyton Tolley, not as clean, but only one run allowed so far.
8: You know, the thing about this, too, we get deeper into this game, so the price is going to keep going up. The Red Sox are going to run out of chances. But, Tim, in a one-run game, you're so tempted to take this price with Boston right now. It's +215. It was a little bit bigger, especially when the Yankees had the first two runners on. But in a one-run game, +215 might be worth a shot.
6: Maybe.
8: I bet the Yankees pregame, and I was thinking about, you know, taking a run and a half with the Red Sox if the price got really high.
6: Yeah.
8: Let's say maybe I could take Red Sox +1.5. I'm looking for a small minus price or a plus price. Right now it's -160, so I'm not going to do that.
6: If Boone goes to the bullpen, Matt, that might be the time to strike. Your favorite phrase.
8: Well,
6: I'll
8: tell you what, the Yankees bullpen has let Boone breathe a little bit easier.
6: Bednar's
8: in the last half of the season. Bednar's been great, and actually the 7th, 8th, 9th inning has been pretty good for the Yankees bullpen the last couple months.
6: Well, Cam Schlittler right now, the way he pitched a year ago in the playoffs, how deep will they let him go, man?
8: As deep as he needs to go. I think Schlittler's going to go 110 pitches, maybe even more than that tonight. This is a game you've got to win. This is your season-defining type of game. You can't lose game one of the series to the Red Sox at home.
6: So Cam Schlittler back out there, top of the fifth inning. It is 1-0 Yankees over the Red Sox as Cam Schlittler already with 8 strikeouts in this game. Matt, you and I were talking before we chatted with John Schaefer in San Diego. We were discussing possible survivor spots, and there are two obvious ones that are double-digit spreads, and those will be very popular. I still think the Minnesota side will probably be the most played in Survivor, the Ravens not too far behind. Go ahead.
8: I was going to say, the thing about the Ravens, why they're definitely going to be behind, and you're right about the Vikings being the consensus choice, is there's really no other spots where you're going to want to use the Vikings, and there are some other spots where you could use the Ravens, right?
6: Yeah, there's no doubt. And then you think about the situational spot here for the Ravens. The Ravens win a dramatic game, right? The first team ever to be, tied with 7 seconds or less and win the game in regulation. Just boneheaded decisions. We discussed it yesterday by the Cowboys. But you win that game, lengthy travel back to Baltimore. You're at home. You're facing a inferior foe. But, Matt, this Baltimore Ravens franchise loves to lose to inferior teams. Last year, the Raiders. This year, they lose to the Saints. 8.5-point home favorites, Matt. Yeah. For whatever reason, it doesn't matter if it's Harbaugh or Minter, they're going to find ways to mess things up. Nobody's going to want to bet the Titans here. Let me ask you, before we get to Survivor, you love an ugly dog, as do I. Tend to like home ugly dogs more. Would you be interested in Tennessee catching 11.5 at Baltimore?
8: I am. I think it's going to be a bit of a flat spot for the Ravens, right? They go to Rio. They play the Cowboys in a thriller, win that 34-31, get lucky to pull that game out. And they lose, like I said before, when we were talking about this game, they lost their starting center and their backup center. They've got some issues on the offensive line. And I think this is probably a good time for the Titans to catch the Ravens sleeping at the wheel. And here's another thing about the Ravens, Tim. You were talking about how they love to lose to lower-class opponents. They also love to blow big leads.
6: Yeah, that's true.
8: Ravens are really good at blowing big leads, so you can never feel comfortable in a Baltimore game. I think my biggest problem here with backing the Ravens is that it's not a really good spot coming off the Rio game. And when you're going to be down to like your third or fourth center this week on an offensive line that's not great to begin with. By the way, can we stop with the Derrick Henry and the Wildcat nonsense? When you've got Lamar Jackson as your quarterback, stop running Derrick Henry out there in the Wildcat. The defense knows exactly what you're going to do. It's easy to stop. Why would you pull the quarterback like Jackson off the field and tell the defense exactly what you're going to do?
6: I can't stand the Wildcat, no matter who runs it. Teams have figured it out. It was a unique thing however many years ago. It's not anymore. All right, going back to the Ravens.
8: So the Ravens have home games against the Bucs in Week 14 and the Browns in Week 16.
6: Now, a lot of people already got burned on the Ravens, right, in Week 2 with the New Orleans Saints. There isn't an obvious option for a little bit. It's a ways down the road, but you do have the Browns in Week 16 if you make it that far, and that's going to be a big spot because that's going to be after Christmas if you survive it. By the way, Cam Schlittler gets a ground out, 76 pitches, top of the fifth inning, and still sitting with 8 strikeouts. Schlittler has been phenomenal so far in this contest as Duran comes to the plate here in the top of the fifth inning.
8: Well, there's two spots there to use the Ravens. Week 14, they're home against the Bucs, and Week 16, home against the Browns, right?
6: Mm-hmm.
8: And also, Ravens are home
6: against... And they'll be coming off a bye against the Bucs in Week 14.
8: So that's why I think you kind of want to hold the Ravens back. Plus, I don't trust them much in this spot. Just off the Rio trip, it's a little bit of a tricky spot.
6: And it's also one of those situations, too, with Tennessee. Like, I get it. They look like absolute garbage. Mm-hmm. They are professionals. Like, I had to explain this to my son the other day. I'm like, you know, when a number one team in the country in college football plays the worst FBS team, they're going to win no matter what. They're going to win by 50 because the talent gap is so different. It's not the same in the NFL. The talent gap's different, but Tennessee's going to have some pride after, you know, being called out as one of, if not the worst team in the NFL. What are we going to see from Cam Ward? He has been dreadful so far this
8: year. Doesn't look like the same quarterback he was at Miami, that's for sure. I mean, you sit your son down and you say, look, Tommy, there's reasons you see 48-point favorites in college football, and a big favorite in the NFL might be 14, right?
6: Yep.
8: But the 14-point favorite can win.
6: Yes.
8: In the NFL, and you're not going to be stunned necessarily when it happens. So,
6: hey, NFL Weekly on the Sharps turns each week's NFL slate into a sports prediction tournament. 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Top of the 5th inning, Yankee Stadium coming to their feet behind their ace right now, Matt, as this has been really exactly what we anticipated. So far, a really good pitcher's duel. Peyton Thule has had to get a little bit more help than Cam Schlittler. Thule.
8: Massaro's going to be
6: Massaro's going to be mad. Sorry. Peyton Thule, I beg your pardon. 2-2 the counts. I'm having hard times speaking words here, apparently, on VSiN Primetime here this evening. By the way, scoreless in Boston between the Bruins and the Rangers as the NHL season is underway. Jonathan Davis has write-ups over at VSiN.com on all 32 of the teams as we'll get a full count here for Cam Schlittler. And you can check those out for as little as $9.99 if you are a VSiN Pro subscriber. Still to come tonight, Matt, we've got the Padres and the Cubs. Any play for you, any feel on Cubs-Padres?
8: No, I'm probably going to see how game one plays out and then look to bet game two. But it's interesting. John Schaefer said he thinks he's going to see runs tonight. Kind of feels that way. Hot. It's been a hot day in San Diego. The ball's going to carry tonight. It's not like you've got Schlittler against Tolley tonight at Petco, right? You got a couple pitchers who can get hit tonight. And maybe I'd lean over 7.5. I did not bet it. I wanted to bet the Cubs in the series. Cubs got the better of the Padres in the series this season. I wanted to play the Cubs here, but I kind of like Michael King in game one, so that puts me on the sideline here. I think Cam Schlittler just issued a walk. That's his first of the game, correct?
6: Battle there for Duran as he gets on. 2-out walk for Cam Schlittler. Yankees up 1-0 right now over the Boston Red Sox, still north of $3 favorites.
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6: Alongside Matt Newman's, I'm Tim Murray. Cam Schlittler gives up a two-out walk, but gets out of with a weak fly to center field. On to the bottom of the fifth we go. Hashtag Yankees update. 1-0 is the score. Cam Schlittler, 8 strikeouts, 1 walk, 1 hit, no runs, 5 innings for him. 89 pitches, though. The
8: Keep
6: pitch
8: going,
6: count
8: kid.
6: Getting a little bit higher. Peyton Tolley, he was able to get through a bit of a jam in the bottom of the fourth inning, but got a big double play and some questionable base running as well. Helped him out as well.
8: Bad base running by the Yankees on a couple of occasions tonight, both times by George Lombard. Cam Schlittler, kind of a carbon copy of what he did last year against the Red Sox in Game 3 of the Wild Card Series. 8 shutout innings with 12 strikeouts tonight. 5 shutout innings, 1 hit, 1 walk, 8 strikeouts. 89 pitches. He'll go through 6 and... We'll see where he's at, how many pitches he needs to get through 6. I'm sure the Yankees would love to get him to turn in 7 innings tonight. They love their 8-9 setups with David Bednar in the 9th. But right now, it's still a one-run game. I mean, it's a long way from being over. And the Red Sox are plus 255 on the live line.
6: Austin Wells at the plate here in the bottom of the fifth inning. He's got the lone RBI tonight. The 9-hole hitter came through for the New York Yankees in the second inning, to make it 1-0. So he leads off the bottom of the fifth. It'll be 9-1-2, Wells, Goldschmidt, and Rice here against Peyton Tolley, as the live total is now 4.5, juiced under at minus $1.42. And hopefully we can get ourselves out of this inning with less than 3 runs. That would be nice to cash the first 5 under in this one, as we've got a 2-2 count. Matt, I saw John Ewing make mention of this over at BetMGM. You could follow him on Twitter at John Ewing. Always has some interesting nuggets. He said in the last 10 years, teams that start 3-0 against the spread in week 4 are just 22-34. ATS. You're 3-0 ATS teams, Matt. The Bills, the Vikings, and the Raiders. Raiders catching 4.5. Vikings laying 11. And the Bills, as we talked about with Jeff Sherman, and he took 7 earlier this week. The Bills laying 6.5 in a division game. How many of those sides interest you this week? The Patriots, Dolphins, and or the Chiefs against the 3-0 ATS teams?
8: Well, I'm actually liking the other side against all 3-0 ATS teams. I think the Patriots, right now you can grab 7 out there, and that's going to be a play for me. I'm going to make this because they got a good team off a bad loss, an embarrassing loss. And Drake May is under heavy fire right now, very criticized quarterback, and deservedly so. He's been pretty bad since the playoffs last season. But this is when you want to bet on well-coached teams, good teams, when they're embarrassed, when everybody's ripping these guys. That's when they're going to respond. And by the way, the Buffalo defense is not that great, Tim. The Chargers forced the Bills into five turnovers and couldn't find a way to finish. Well, the Patriots will find a way to finish if they can get the Bills down. And Drake May and the Patriots did win in Buffalo last year. Don't forget that. So I'm going to look to bet the Patriots there. Dolphins, kind of a tougher sell, but it's a bit of a fade of the Vikings because Kyler Murray and this Minnesota offense is just not going to get much done here. It's going to have to be all Minnesota's defense shutting down Miami, which is certainly possible. I mean, look at the total in this game at 39. Are you tempted to bet this under 39? This looks like a 19-6 type of game, doesn't it? Something ugly. It's going to be ugly. If I played the side, I'd have to play the Dolphins, take the points with the Dolphins. As Kyler Murray was just it was a cluster out there last week on offense watching that guy against Tampa Bay. Pitiful quarterback play, really, on both sides in that Vikings-Bucks game. And the last one, I have a feeling Wes Reynolds like to talk about the show 'em who's boss game. And, you know, I think the Chiefs are going to roll into Vegas and show the Raiders who's still the boss in the AFC West. And that's one where I'm not looking to play the home dog here. I know a lot of people are excited about the Raiders, and I get it. I mean, it's the Raiders are 3-0, and it's been a long time since you've had a chance to be optimistic about what this team can do. But the Chiefs, I felt, they were sleepwalking through most of the game in Miami. The Raiders are going to get their attention, though, this week. It's still a rivalry game. They know there's a lot of talk about the Raiders being the most surprising team in the league, and they want to show the Raiders who's boss, and I think the Chiefs are going to show up and do that this week. So I'm not looking to play the home dog there. Even though I love home dogs, you know, I like the Raiders, I'm probably not going to be on the Raiders this week. I think the Chiefs beat them by 7 or more.
6: Once again, the trend courtesy of Bet Labs via John Ewing. Teams 3-0 in the ATS, 3-0 ATS over the last 10 years have gone 22-34 against the spread in week 4. Bills, Vikings, Raiders, your 3-0 teams. I would say of the three, the Patriots for me, DraftKings has a 7, South Point has a 7 here in Vegas. The Patriots for me, certainly a look. You and I were on the Chargers last week, and let me ask you this, man. Now, there's adjustments, and the Patriots have looked crummy. But Patriots and Chargers on a neutral, what's that line right now?
8: Patriots, Chargers on a neutral? They play the game like right in the middle of the country, like in Kansas City or something like that?
6: Or maybe they play at like a stadium that has no fans in Los Angeles, like SoFi. Oh, wait, that's their home field. I'm sorry.
8: I'm going to make the Patriots like on a neutral 3-point favorites over the Chargers.
6: Chargers went off 7.5-point dogs. Now you're looking at a 7-point dog here in a divisional game, desperation spot. So it does seem just a little bit.
8: Market's a little down on both those teams right now, the Pats and the Chargers. By the way,
6: this game, Jeff Sherman put it out last week, Buffalo minus 5.5. So So it's moved a little bit here.
8: It's moved a little bit. Jeff Sherman from Circus Sports just texted me, and he is at T-Mobile tonight. He does have his season tickets. He splits them with Ed Sammons and Jay Cornegay.
6: Oh, boy.
8: But he gets opening night. So
6: sweating a little bit. Ben Rice, deep to center. It is gone. 2-0 Yankees with two outs in the bottom of the fifth. Peyton Tolley delivers a solo homer. So now the sweat is a little bit. Not there yet. Getting a little heat under the collar. But Ben Rice, a two-out solo homer. And now that live money line, Yankees minus 630 right now.
8: How big has Ben Rice been tonight? He had the double. He had the one-out double in the gap, and nobody could bring him home. But tonight he delivers with a home run to dead center.
6: And I want to correct something here. I misspoke. Peyton Tolley has been pulled from the game. That was Eric Miller who gave up the homer. So Tolley's night done. Eric Miller, out of the pen, gives up a homer to the first batter he faces. So
8: nice job by Miller, right? Yeah. Sitting around on your butt all night. They call you in the game, and you give up a homer to dead center. on the first batter you face. Well done, kid.
6: Peyton Tolley's final line, 4 2/3, 1 run, 5 hits, 1 walk, 4 strikeouts.
8: What a play.
6: And we get an out here. We are home with the first 5 under. All right.
8: Hell of a play by the third baseman there. And the throw out. And, Tim, you can call that first 5 a winner. 2-0 Yankees. Right now at DraftKings, if you want to lay 1.5 with the Yankees, -175. You want to take 1.5 with the Red Sox, +133. Total in the game, 4.5. Shaded over, -125. And the money line right now, Yankees -600, Red Sox +385. That's where we stand. So a little bit more breathing room there for the Yankees pitching staff and Cam Switler, who's definitely going to come out here for the bottom of the sixth. That's a big run for Ben Rice to supply for the Yankees pitching staff, support the Yankees pitching staff. What were we talking about?
6: 3-0 ATS teams in the NFL. We could also get to...
8: Oh, you know what? We're going to get to this later. We don't have time to do it now. I thought Paul Howard, who I called a strange bird early in the show tonight, and got some reaction on Twitter. He is a strange bird, and he knows it. He knows he's a strange bird. Paulie had a great rant on Follow the Money show yesterday about the officiating in the NFL. Mitch Moss and I were talking about the officials yesterday as well. It's an officiating fiasco. And it's a National Flag Football League where there's a flag in almost every other play. Paulie had a rant about it. We're going to play that in the final hour tonight. And I thought one of the worst calls, maybe the worst call, it's close, Tim. What was the worst call? Was it the roughing the passer that the Dolphins got called flag for against Patrick Mahomes in the end zone?
6: Or the interception.
8: Or the interception that the Rams had that would have won the game for the Rams and was called a PI.
6: I feel
8: like
6: the Broncos
8: kept the ball.
6: The ramifications of the interception, PI, was so mad. I mean, it ends the game. The game is over. The Rams lose a victory.
8: But you can kind of understand in real speed why the official made the call.
6: The actual call itself of the Mahomes pass, roughing the passer was egregious,
8: absolutely
6: outrageous.
8: Ridiculous.
6: It's a joke. What's not a joke? Ben Rice solo homer to center field. 2-0 is the score. Yankees with the lead. First 5 under, and now we don't have to sweat out the rest of the game at Yankee Stadium.
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0: Bottom of the fifth inning at Yankee Stadium. Yanks still up 1-0 on the Boston Red Sox in their wild card opener. Ace Cam Schlittler with five scoreless innings, eight strikeouts. He has thrown about 90 pitches already. The late game in a few minutes will have the Cubs at San Diego. Alex Bregman DH for the Cubs tonight after facial fractures just over a week ago. The White Sox won their best of three opener at Houston 6-3. White Sox led 5-0 in the fifth. And the day started with Atlanta getting a victory at home against Philadelphia 5-3. Austin Riley, a three-run homer in the bottom of the eighth. The New York Giants released wide receiver Odell Beckham in a WNBA playoff game. Indiana at home beat Las Vegas to stay alive. Caitlin Clark, 27 points, 15 assists. The Fever defeated Vegas 99-89. In an NHL season opener, Florida won in overtime, 1-0 at Carolina.
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19: Cloudy with fog tonight with storms likely. Lows around 60. Winds out of the south, 8 to 15 miles per hour. Chance for showers again tomorrow, 71. I'm meteorologist Paul Frombly with your weatherology forecast on 95.3 and 99.1 The Score. 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
6: Cam Schlittler looking like the AL Cy Young winner tonight. Aaron Boone in the dugout blowing bubbles, trying to decide when to call the bullpen right now, as he is at 100 pitches. So it has been a very impressive outing. Maybe not the most efficient outing, but he picks up another strikeout there, Matt. I believe that is strikeout number 9 for Cam Schlittler. He has been dominant tonight, and we'll see if he can make it at least through the 6 innings here with 9 strikeouts.
8: He's going strong. There's no way you go out there and pull him out of the game right now because he's in a groove. It doesn't matter if he's thrown 80 pitches or 105. You're going to keep him in the game. He's at 102 pitches right now, 5 2/3 innings. Tim, he's allowed one hit, one walk. You know, if you pull him out of the game and you lose this game to the Red Sox, let's say your bullpen blows it. Aaron Boone's not going to recover from that. You got to go. You got to leave Cam Schlittler in the game. Now the hitters will start to tell you when a pitcher is tiring, when he doesn't have his best stuff. If you see the Red Sox get a hit or get a couple hits off Schlittler, then you go out and you pull him from the game. But right now the hitters are telling you Schlittler's still got his best stuff. And this game's too important to pull him out right now. I don't care if the pitch count says 104. You leave him in the game. I actually, if he can get this batter here, I would leave him in to start the seventh inning too.
6: Got action in the bullpen right now for the New York Yankees as up and warning, I believe, is it Brent Hedrick is right now up in the bullpen?
8: Would you rather have Cam Schlittler or Brent Hedrick to pitch the seventh inning?
6: I'm going to go with Cam Schlittler.
8: And I tell you what, if Boone pulls Schlittler out of the game here, and I know they'd say, well, the pitch count's 106. The pitch count was really up there. You got to pull the kid out. How are you going to explain that if you put Hedrick in the game and he blows it? You can't. It's indefensible. That's why you got to leave Schlittler in the game. I don't care if he goes 118 pitches tonight. This game's too important. You don't take him out right now.
6: The only thing the Red Sox have really done well tonight is battle.
8: Yeah.
6: They've had long at-bats, but they haven't really shown much of anything. One walk, one hit. That hit came in the first inning, by the way. The man at the plate, Adley Rutschman, had a 10-pitch at-bat in the first inning, and he came away with a single. And on a 1-2 pitch,
8: strike
6: did he
8: three.
6: Go? They are going to say he did not go. So 2-2 the count, Matt, right now. I don't think that was as egregious as some of the calls we saw this past weekend. I think that was a fair call by the umpires there.
8: That was a good call.
6: Adley Rutschman held up. But Paulie Howard, as you alluded to, Matt, was, like many of us, none too pleased by the officiating this weekend. You want to set this clip up?
8: I had some controversial calls, let's say, in the Ravens-Cowboys game.
6: Strikeout number 10.
8: Strike three. Number 10 for Cam Sweatwear. One hit, one walk, 10 strikeouts on 107 pitches, 71 for strikes. I would not take him out of the game right now. Look, this is modern-day baseball. I get it. When the pitch count's over 100, the manager can't wait to pull his starting pitcher. I am not taking him out of the game right now.
6: By the way, before we get to this clip, I want to read you a tweet from Chris Cotillo, who covers the Boston Red Sox. Schlittler, 107 pitches. How about the 24th swing and miss tonight by Cam Schlittler? Stuff is phenomenal. That is a career high.
8: Yeah. And by the way, Tim, pitch number 107, what, he just hit 99 on the radar gun? He's still got great. He's still got everything that he started the game with tonight. Don't take him out. This game's too important for the Yankees, especially for those of us who bet on the Yankees. Don't take him out. Anyway. I mean, you had some controversial calls, let's say, in the Cowboys-Ravens game. Obviously, in the Chiefs-Dolphins game. Most importantly, in the Rams-Broncos game on Sunday night. Basically, in every game that's played. I thought that, you know, Mitch Moss and Paul Howard covered a lot of ground in this segment on Follow the Money. But Paulie had a great rant about the officiating fiascos we see in the NFL. Roll tape, Paul Howard.
11: I'll do the officiating quick. This is getting out of control. Stop impacting games, stay out of the way. And again, you got to get your priorities straight if you're in the league office and you're Goodell. They have fined four guys for pretending to drink after scoring a touchdown. Like, nobody's offended by that. But I'll go quick here. The PI call on Baltimore, atrocious. The PI call on the Rams, atrocious, decided the game. The two body weight sacks.
12: I think there were five yesterday.
11: Were there?
12: Yes.
11: The guy on Miami put his arms out when he sacked Mahomes. They still threw the flag. No, Scott Novak's crew, an abomination. The hold on Kittle that called back the birdie touchdown. Awful, awful call. Stay out of the way. And the unnecessary roughness on the Vikings when it was 3rd and 30. And they said, he came in and hit it. It's so bad. The officiating was so bad yesterday. Yep. I don't want to see a flag every play.
8: I had a couple of key phrases there. One is stay out of the way.
6: Awful.
8: That was great.
6: That was really
8: good.
6: You got
8: to be able to see the...
6: awful.
8: The body language that goes with Paulie's rant. But the stay out of the way, I say this a lot with college basketball. When you and I were sitting here tonight, stay out of the way. You don't have to call everything, right? And the NFL officials feel like they have to micromanage these games, and they call every little thing, and it's just so annoying, and it makes some of the games so unwatchable. But, yeah, stay out of the way. And the other thing is, when he says a flag on every play, he's exaggerating. But it does seem like, Tim, there's a flag on almost every other play. I mean, it's just way too many flags. And I mentioned Sunday night, when the Rams had that 482 to 257 yardage advantage against the Broncos. But the Rams were flagged for 13 penalties in the game. I think the Broncos had five. It's just the officials played way too big a part in deciding the outcome of that game.
6: About to get underway, Matt, in San Diego, as it is the Padres and the Cubs. Last look at the line before this game gets started at Petco Park. Looks like a beautiful night. 7.5 juiced under at minus $1.20 is where the market is at a couple of shops. Circa sitting at minus 115. Should be an amazing atmosphere there at Petco Park. Michael King versus Matthew Boyd.
8: Is that Chris Massaro? Waving the,
6: I think Chris Massaro's in his humble abode, angrily tweeting about his beloved Red Sox.
8: I don't know. I saw a guy waving a towel, drinking a beer. It looked just like him. Did you see that?
6: I didn't see that particular gentleman.
8: Okay.
6: Maybe he's tweeting from Petco Park. But Matt, we talked about a couple of situational spots. Actually, just one this weekend. The only potential sandwich spot was Wake Forest coming off their win over Louisville. Next week, got NC State. This week, they play Stanford. Just your classic letdown spots. I got three of them I wanted to discuss with you. And one of them is Wisconsin. Wisconsin, what a win it was for Luke Fickell's squad. Down 17-0 on the road. Desperation for Wisconsin, Matt. They need it so badly. They need to get them off the hot seat And to beat a top 15 team on the road in the fashion that they did, late touchdown, goes 72 yards. They hold off and beat Penn State. A tale of two halves. Played so much better in the second half here. And now you come back home and you're playing Michigan State. Now, Michigan State is offensively challenged.
8: Got some bad news, bad injury news.
6: Cam Edwards, their running back, the transfer from UConn, done for the year.
8: Their best offensive player.
6: Really, their only offensive player. I really want to bet Michigan State here, Matt. It's double digits. It's a good situational spot.
8: Mm-hmm.
6: Ugh, that offense is rough. I think what I will probably do on the podcast come Thursday, I did bet some under 44. The market's down to 43.5. It's a low number, but this feels like a very low-scoring, ugly game to me. Maybe a slow start, maybe a first half and full game under split play type of deal. I want to take Michigan State. I just don't know if they can

0: Edwards, star running back, is done for the season, and that's Michigan State's best offensive player. I agree with you, though. It's a great spot to bet against Whiskey. And I think Luke Fickell was near tears on the field in the Happy Valley, saying it was one of the biggest wins he's ever had. So you want to bet against the Badgers in this spot, but does Michigan State have enough firepower?
1: I don't think so.
0: Not much.
1: I mean, I've seen what their defense is capable of. I thought they did a decent job against Notre Dame in a pretty good environment there. So probably underplay for me. How about this spot? We talked about it with Eddie Walls, and he said he's at the point where he's just going to back Florida, Matt. They're a cash cow. I think this is a really challenging spot here for the Florida Gators, where you're coming off a road win at Auburn. You followed up by a night win against Ole Miss, and now you got to go on the road to Missouri, a Missouri team that, you know, is licking their wounds. Brett McMurphy's tweeting about how they've got a just putrid record against ranked teams. This number seems a little short, doesn't it? 5.5, 5 out there in the market. And we'll get to a little bit of the overreaction or market correction. This look ahead was actually 2.5. So you have seen a movement in the direction of Florida. Once again, really tough spot for Florida on the road at Mizzou here. They've got their bye on deck before, I believe the bye is coming up. But regardless, back-to-back wins, big wins. But my worry here is Missouri slowing down this elite run game. Over 300 rushing yards last week for the Florida Gators. Jaden Baugh is a stud in that backfield.
0: He is, but that was last week, and this is this week. And things can change dramatically when you're not at home and you're not as fired up for a game. That was Florida's Super Bowl last week, right? Ole Miss coming to town off the big win over LSU. So much hype surrounding that game in the swamp, and the Gators were up for it, and they win that 52-28. I can tell you what, I will not be playing the road favorite here. After Florida just went to Auburn, came home to beat Ole Miss, I think this is a bad spot for the Gators.
1: We'll talk more about situational spots later on in the show, but we got to talk to our friend Jared Smith next right here on VSiN Primetime.
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7: And I'm not smart enough about football to know what Rodgers and Love do or do differently. But one thing that I pointed out is Rodgers was here for a long time. 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But by and large, had some badass offensive lines with badass offensive linemen. And I don't know that Jordan Love has had kick-ass O-lines. Like, Zach Tom's nice. But I started to think, like, if you were to draft offensive linemen from the beginning of Aaron Rodgers to now, like, how many players come off the board before Zach Tom? You know what I mean?

0: Like, that 2014 line, I don't know that Rodgers needed to worry a whole lot or slide guys around. And I think right. Jordan Love the last couple years probably has had to do a little bit more of that.
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3: Michael King tosses a 1-2-3 top of the first inning in San Diego, so scoreless headed to the home half of the first between the Padres and the Cubs, and the Red Sox get out of the bottom of the sixth unscathed. Will Cam Schlittler and his 107 pitches come out for the seventh inning, Matt Newman?
4: If I were the manager, he would definitely be coming out to start the seventh. 107 pitches, but he's allowed one hit and one walk. And the Red Sox have shown no signs of hitting him at this point, so why would you pull him out of the game, which is a high-stakes game here? And if the bullpen blows it, Aaron Boone's going to have to answer for that. I would leave Schlittler in until he allows a hit.
3: He is in. Cam Schlittler back out for the seventh. 107 pitches. Wilson Contreras will lead off the inning for the Boston Red Sox. By the way, this was noted on social media. Not sure what book, but over 9.5 strikeouts for Cam Schlittler, 4-1. So a good hit for any of those who bet it tonight. Over 7.5 was plus money. He has 10 strikeouts. All right, let's head to our progressive guest line and welcome in our good friend Jared Smith at Jared Smith Bets is where you could find him on social media. Jared, we were just talking about Florida and Missouri. You know I love my situational spots. Mizzou now a 5.5 point home dog. Florida has looked so darn impressive, but is this a tricky spot for them going on the road to Columbia on Saturday?
5: Yep, Tim, Matt, I agree. It absolutely fits all of the situational angles. I think this game more about Florida than Missouri, though. I don't trust Eli Drinkwitz against good teams. I saw this note today in the Pick 6 previews release. 0-16 against teams that finish with SEC winning records. Entering the season, obviously we don't know what Mississippi State's going to be down the road. We expect them to maybe be an above 500 team in the SEC, but that is certainly not a record that I want to be taking with me when I'm facing a team like Florida. When I turn on the tape and watch this Gators team, man, like they are getting after it. They are running the hell out of the football. Jaden Ball, like, even if you could figure out a way to get around their blocking scheme right now, which is very versatile, they like to run a lot of stretch. They have very athletic offensive linemen. We heard John Summerall say in the offseason that the O-line got a lot fitter. They got a lot faster. I love the center that they brought in from Georgia Tech, Harrison Moore. He's kind of the anchor in the middle. He can get out in space and block those stretch plays. And then even if you can figure out a way to find a seam in that offensive line, now you got to go tackle Jaden Ball, who I think is leading the country in missed tackles. So just a really tough cover right now. The receivers on the outside are very dangerous. Wilson Brown, I think they're going to get Singleton back from injury at some point. And I feel like if Florida plays their game, they're going to win this football game. I don't know what that letdown angle will be. If they go to Columbia and they're a little sleepy, I could absolutely see Missouri. I do like Simmons a lot as a quarterback. But I just don't trust Eli Drinkwitz in big games. I think this Florida team's really turned a corner. I expect them to go on the road and get a big win on Saturday.
3: All right. Update you, Jared, right now. I know you are the father of the first inning. You like to play these Yerfies in the playoffs, these first inning runs. Fernando Tatis just gave you a nice little gift to wrap up the day there. A leadoff first pitch home run to Matthew Boyd from Matthew Boyd. And PCA not thrilled. He thought he could have made a play on that one in left center field. Leadoff homer for Fernando Tatis Jr., Matt.
4: Yeah, Tatis went, 3 months at the start of the season without a home run, and he leads off tonight's game with a home run. Wasn't it 3 months?
3: Something like that.
4: I think he hit his first one against the Nationals,
3: The Nats. We were sitting here. We're like, oh, Fernando Tatis finally homered.
4: I thought that was in late June we were sitting here when he hit his first home run against the Nats.
5: PCA got leather on it, too. Wow.
4: Yeah, I thought Pete Crow Armstrong was going to rob that ball, but it came up a little bit short, and Tatis puts the Padres on the board first.
5: Cam All you Schiller. Need is the first inning, guys. You don't need to worry. I don't even worry about the rest of the game now. I'm not even going to watch it. I don't care anymore. You did.
4: Nice cash for you in the first inning tonight. By the way, Schiller got out. And Yankees have one out here in the top of the seventh with a 2-0 lead. So a couple of baseball games in progress. Hey, tonight we had Eddie Walls on the show. college football handicapper from Right Angle Sports. He said Keelan Russell, the quarterback for Alabama, extremely impressive to him as a freshman. What's your take on this Alabama game this week?
5: Absolutely. I mean, I think when you watch him execute the offense right now, it does not look like a freshman. He's showing a lot of maturity. The one thing I noticed this week against South Carolina is he's sliding. That's something we didn't see the first 3 weeks. He was kind of putting himself in harm's way, putting the football in harm's way. The arm talent, all the physical traits, obviously it jumps off the page. That's why he's starting as a true freshman at Alabama. But I think the poise and the confidence, really, Matt, is what I've seen progress in this very short time with him as the starter. What a game this week, though. I mean, I think Kamario Taylor obviously is a step ahead right now. In terms of his development. But I think Alabama's a better football team. I really like this freshman, true freshman, EJ Crowell, the running back for them as well, for Alabama, running the hell out of the ball. The tight ends are blocking Lewis and Edwards and Pritchard. This reminds me of a throwback Alabama team. And I think, again, these games in the SEC, when it's, mismatch in terms of roster talent, it's all about your are you up for the game? And I think if Alabama brings their game, I just don't see a world where they lose this one. So I really like what, I mean, geez, 49 points on 56 scrimmage plays last week against South Carolina. I mean, that just jumps off the page. Yeah. And I think if it continues to go down this road, they've got a tough one. I think they get Georgia at home. I think they go to Tennessee. And then the LSU game, I'm not sure if that's home or road. Those are the tough games down the stretch. But is it too crazy to believe that Russell's going to be sitting on the Heisman podium if they could figure out a way to win two out of three of those games? I think I saw 12-1 for the number right now. I don't know if he's going to win the Heisman this year. I think Mensah because of the schedule. I think Carr because of the schedule. I think those guys are going to definitely be on the podium. They've got more experience. They play for those big programs, and I think they're going to win probably more games than Alabama this year. But considering the schedule, if they beat Georgia, if they go on the road and beat Tennessee, I know they took a step back this week or last week against Texas. I do feel like the sky's the limit for this kid. And I love the way Alabama's running the football. If that's their recipe this year, unlike last year where they were very finesse, now they are getting back to Bama football, that dynasty football, that Eddie Lacy, that Derrick Henry type of ball game. I really think this Alabama team is very dangerous, and we don't fully know what the potential is for Russell yet because obviously he's only making his fifth start in college football.
4: Alabama, 6-point favorite at Mississippi State, and Kamario Taylor, that's an early kickoff in Starkville on Saturday. Cam Schlittler just allowed a hit, so he's being pulled from the game. Tim, how about a Padres update?
3: Manny Machado, solo homer, 2-0 Padres against Matthew Boyd. Jackson Merrill, the pride of Severna Park, Maryland, at the plate right now in the bottom of the first inning. I do actually have a Keelan Russell ticket. We talked about it over the summer, 26-1, and he actually dropped to 50-1 just a couple weeks ago, and he's now sitting at 12-1 to win the Heisman. Jared Smith joining us here at Jared Smith Betts on Twitter. All right, let's transition over to the NFL. What a poor performance last night by the Philadelphia Eagles. Now they're 3-point dogs at home to the Rams. The Rams licking their wounds after that Sunday night football game. What do you make of Rams-Eagles in Philly on Sunday?
5: Yeah, the ultimate revenge spot for the Rams. I was on, I think I got 3 in the hook last year. They were down 3 trying to tie the game and then the blocked field goal for a touchdown. One of the worst losses I've had in my recent memory of gambling. I'm sure there's been worse, but I try to block those out. And of course, you get the bounce back spot for the Rams. Obviously, the Eagles looked really flat on Monday night. I don't really know what I can't pinpoint one problem for Philly right now. It seemed like they just weren't prepared. I thought they actually played a decent first half. I mean, they were crushing Chicago in yards per play. You thought that, Case Keenum, who played out of his mind the first half, you thought the Eagles defense at Fangio would make some adjustments and kind of keep him in check in the second half. But the mental mistakes, like jumping off sides on 4th-and-1, like just like the little mental errors that this Eagles team makes, they don't have the polish right now to overcome that. And Jalen Hurts had the worst EPA per dropback number of any quarterback last week. That includes Jameis Winston and Cam Ward in a rainstorm in New Jersey. Jalen Hurts somehow had a worse EPA number than those two guys. I don't understand what the issue is for Philly right now. I would call them an unserious football team. 0-3 against the spread against Washington, Tennessee, and Chicago. Not a great start. And what we've learned from NFL years past is when you don't cover numbers early in the year, it doesn't bode well for your future. So I think there's some red flags to be raised with Philly right now. I think the Rams are going to be fine. They've had a brutal start to the season. You go to Australia, you completely punt on that game. You come back and you're fortunate to get the Jackson Dart injury and kind of breeze past the Giants. Then you go to Denver, which is a brutal place to play, and you play well enough to win that game. You know, you take away the Stafford pick six and that phantom DPI call in, you know, down the stretch. I thought the Rams played well enough to win that game. So I expect LA to be the more professional unit here. I expect them to bounce back and win this football game. And I think, again, laying a relatively cheap number at just three.
3: 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For a lot of information when it comes to the NFL and college football, it is Jared Smith every single Tuesday at 10:15 Eastern time here on Primetime. Jared, much appreciated, sir. Best of luck with your bets. And congrats on another Yurfee here in the playoffs.
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3: There he is, Jared Smith. What a start for the San Diego Padres. Two homers, Matt, in the first inning, Fernando Tatis and Manny Machado. Maybe it bodes well for that over that John Schaefer was telling us about. We'll update you on Yankees, Red Sox, Padres, Cubs next.
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1: Alongside Matt Eumanns, I'm Tim Murray. It is VSiN Primetime. Before we get you an update on what's happening in San Diego, let's get an update on hashtag Yankees update.
2: Paul Blackburn comes out. We talk about Boone goes to the bullpen, usually bad news. But this Yankees bullpen the last couple of months has been pretty good. And Cam Switler gave up a hit. I'm okay at that point with Aaron Boone pulling him from the game. 117 pitches, 77 for strikes tonight, 6 1/3, 2 hits, 1 walk, 10 strikeouts. He gave up the hit, pull him from the game. That's fine. Paul Blackburn comes in. He gets a double play grounder. Yankees out of trouble. We move on to the seventh inning. Actually, we move on to the bottom of the seventh. Spencer Jones at the plate, and he's going to rip a line drive to the right field corner. I believe that's going to be a single, and it is. He's going to have to hold a second. You know, one thing that might be second guess tonight, Tim, we've been caught up talking about so many other things. Why did the Red Sox, talk about Chad Tracy, the manager, why did he pull Peyton Tolley from the game so soon? You know, Tolley went 4 2/3 and allowed 5 hits, 1 walk, 4 strikeouts, 83 pitches. He got pulled, and Miller came in and basically blew the game at that point. Gave up the home run to Ben Rice to dead center, and it's been kind of a different game since then. I wonder why Tolley got pulled so quickly. I think that's going to be second guessed.
1: Yeah, 4 2/3 pulled, next batter,
2: boom,
1: home run. Center field, 2-0 the score, and right now the Yankees trying to add to their lead right now. As mentioned, San Diego, quite the start for the San Diego Padres as you get a leadoff homer from Fernando Tatis Jr., almost robbed by Pete Crow Armstrong, but the soon-to-be MVP does not come down with it. Could not have robbed the Manny Machado homer. That one was a couple rows deep, Matt. And it is 2-0 Padres. Cubs had a man on third in the top of the second, but did not have a run score.
2: How about
1: so 2
2: that?
1: 2-0 is the score.
2: Tatis went, about 3 months without a home run. He had a zero in the home run column. Everybody was wondering what's wrong with Fernando Tatis. He ends up the season with 20-plus homers, but he hit his first one tonight. You and I were sitting in here in studio late June in Washington, right, against the Nationals. I'm going to guess that was somewhere around June 25th that we were in here when that happened. It was sometime after the NBA draft, right?
1: I'm looking it up.
2: Yeah, and
1: right now.
2: And Manny Machado, at least halfway through the season, is batting around 170. And tonight, Tatis, Machado hit a couple of homers in the first inning, and that's how things can change. Baseball's such a long season. You can't give up on players, on teams, sometimes too early, and Tatis and Machado. And the Padres had won 17 out of 20 going into the playoffs, up 2-0 on the Cubs tonight with a couple of home runs.
1: May 30th.
2: Was that it?
1: Or May 29th? That's what it says right
2: was
1: now.
2: Was it?
1: Fernando Tatis finally hits his first home run, 451-foot homer.
2: I remember the night it happened.
1: Yeah, I do too. We were sitting here. I think you had we had been doing Manny Machado batting average updates and
2: the Machado meter
1: and also Fernando Tatis home run updates, and he finally came through, and right now 2-0 both came through here in this contest.
2: Yeah, so it was just over 2 months he went without a home run, not three, but Tatis, that's a long time to go without a homer, and he didn't finish the season with more than 20. Tatis and Machado get the Padres off to a great start tonight. They stake Michael King to a lead. Live line in that game in San Diego right now. Padres minus 477. Cubs 3-1 on the take back. Live total 7.5 here in the bottom of the second. By the way, the Yankees live line is minus 10,000. And the total for the game is 4.5. You know, we talk so much about that. Yeah. Bet that under 6.5. Bet that under 6. You're pretty good tonight. And it's looking good right now. Paul Goldschmidt at the plate with no outs. Yankees do have 2 runners on. So if you bet the game total, you might be sweating this a little bit here in the bottom of the 7th. But should be in pretty good shape with David Bednar at the back end of the Yankees bullpen. Has not been giving up anything. Red Sox down to their final 6 outs, Tim.
1: 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Get 10% off that. Bet sharp, look square. All right, Matt, a couple more spots I wanted to run through with you. One more letdown spot. Once again, these are just talking points, whether or not you want to play them. What about Boise State, Matt? Big win on the road in Kalamazoo, and you come back home. You're playing a conference game against a Pac-12 foe in Utah State, but a Utah State team that did get their first win of the season. Look, Bronco Mendenhall, good coach, certainly familiar to the Smurf turf, actually had his bowl game there this past year, and they got smashed by Washington State. But Boise State comes home, Matt, off the win over Western Michigan, and now they are 20.5-point favorites against Utah State.
2: Well, you would think the Broncos might be a little bit flat this week, but I'm not going to bet against them. I know Bronco Mendenhall's a coach I like to bet on, too, but I don't know exactly what you're going to get from this Utah State team. And look, I tried to bet against Boise last week. I took Western Michigan plus 7.5. Looked like a good number until it was 32-0 Boise. So I've obviously underestimated. Boise's one of the teams that I think I got wrong in the preseason, underestimated this team, and I don't want to bet against them this week, even in what's obviously a tough spot for the Broncos.
1: Let's go through a couple look-ahead spots. Could get peeking ahead, maybe watching the paint dry, if you will. How about Fresno State this week, Matt? Fresno State 3-1. Next week, what a game it'll be in the Valley when they host Boise State, who right now, Boise State down to plus 140 to make the college football playoff. They're the clear-cut favorites to win, to reach the college football playoff, Matt. But I tell you what, this is a bet I actually made today. I bet Washington State on the money line, minus $1.25. Washington State has had a much more difficult schedule to this point than Fresno State. If you look at Sagarin's strength of schedule, Washington State is number 20 in strength of schedule. This past week, they lost to Arizona. They played Kansas State on the road. They played Washington in a rivalry game. Their lone win was against an FCS team. So kind of an important spot, night game. Things get weird up at the Palouse. And they got Fresno State coming in. Strength of schedule, 128. And the most difficult team they played on their schedule, they were a no-show. Lost 39-0 to USC. Mm-hmm. Maybe a little bit of a spot where you're peeking ahead to a huge game at home against Boise. I like Washington State late night on Saturday up at the Palouse.
2: I like Washington State, too. I like them in the game a little bit, but also as part of a hedge on my Fresno win total, because they're going to need Fresno to get over 6.5 wins, and the Bulldogs win this game, they're going to get over 6.5. If they don't win this game, they still got a chance to get over 6.5, but this is a pretty important game for that win total. So not only do I like Washington State a little bit in the game, there's a couple reasons to make this bet, so I agree with you. The problem with Fresno, I don't think the offensive line's been as dominant as I thought. The running game is not a really controlled games for Fresno State like we expected, but the quarterback play has been a problem. And that's the most disappointing aspect of Fresno State for me so far, is the quarterback play has been disappointing. Can this team still get over 6.5 wins? Yes, but I think it's going to be tough to get this win against Washington State, so I agree with you on that play. By the way, Ben Rice, how big has this guy been tonight? Just delivered a bases loaded single to right field, station to station on the base pass, and the Yankees take a 3-0 lead. We have a pitching change in the Bronx.
1: And Matt, there's a reason why I wanted to bet the first five under, not the full game under. How about the live total? Granted, it's juiced under. It's at 6.5 right now. This is a big spot here. The Yankees trying to crack this game open. Two more spots, Matt, we'll hit real quickly. Georgia, they got Vanderbilt this week. Up next, how about a trip to Tuscaloosa, Alabama? Not in a look-ahead spot because they got Mississippi State. They're going to have their hands full in Stark Vegas. But Georgia laying 24.5. Does Kirby take the foot off the gas a little bit later in this game, knowing he has such a monster game on deck against the Alabama Crimson Tide?
2: Yeah, he will take the foot off the gas, especially with Alabama up next, because that's the monster game on the SEC schedule for the Dogs. The thing is, he could take the foot off the gas when he's up, 41-7.
1: Right.
2: No.
1: It's certainly possible. Vanderbilt has been pesky dogs in past, but they're not to the level they were with Diego.
2: No, they're down a little bit. I'm not laying the points with Georgia, to answer your question.
1: Last look-ahead spot, no chance. I can't do it. I bet on this team multiple times, but this spot is tricky for Nebraska. You got lifeless Maryland coming to town, and next week, Nebraska, big noon kickoff. They welcome in the champs. Indiana, clear look-ahead spot. I will not do it. I cannot. Three straight weeks bet on the lifeless, worthless Maryland Terrapins. But it is a pretty tricky spot for Nebraska. Just saying.
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7: Great play to save some runs, but still a run did get across. 4-0 Yankees right now. If you had the under, you are very happy with the defensive play we just saw a moment ago as Luis Garcia Jr. lined a hard ground ball, diving play at second base by Sogard to get a double play, Matt. Run did score, but there are no outs when he hit that ball hard. And once again, helps the under if you did bet it. And right now, we've got the Yankees 5 outs away from taking a 1-0 series lead here against the Boston Red Sox.
8: Well, if you bet under 6 or under 6.5, that's a hell of a defensive play right there to preserve the total, because that saved, what do you think, that saved a couple of runs?
7: I mean, instead of 0 outs, you got 2 outs.
8: Yeah, it could have been a big inning. Next thing you know, the Yankees could have been up 7-0, but big defensive play, and it's 4-0, top of the 8th with one out. Blackburn still in the game for the Yankees. Really surprised me how good Blackburn has been for the Yankees out of the bullpen.
7: Blackburn sub 2 ERA this year, Matt.
8: 169 ERA for Blackburn, yeah.
7: So he is in. You think Bednar probably closes this thing out, too, in the ninth. And right now, 4-0 lead for the Yankees.
8: There he is. David Bednar.
7: He's getting warm right now. Padres, 2-0 lead, Matt. Homers from Fernando Tatis Jr. and Manny Machado in the first inning. Matt, we have some big breaking news from our guy, Reggie. Up in Colorado, right?
8: Breaking news tonight. We got a big win in West Virginia. How about this? We named this dog over the summer on the primetime show. Our listeners, viewers did a great job with this. Stormy Barkin' Tony, the name of a greyhound, racing tonight in West Virginia at the Mardi Gras track in Nitro, West Virginia. Reggie Vegas is the trainer of the dog. And he tweets out tonight, woof, there it is. Stormy Barkin' Tony takes home the victory by a nose and only her second race in West Virginia. You can tell this is going to be a winning dog in short order. It's only fitting. She's a winner. I like that tonight. So Stormy Barkin' Tony, the Greyhound, gets the win in West Virginia. And props to a couple of the guys who contributed to naming him. Adam Plausch, I believe, is the one who came up with the name Stormy Barkin' Tony. Also, Michael Strickland gets some credit for that. But Reggie's Greyhound tonight gets the win. And which game is Stormy going to be on this week?
7: That's a good question. I'm not sure where she's headed this week. I know she's in Vegas right now. She's going to be on ESPN. Actually, she's on ESPN right now as the Blackhawks and Vegas Golden Knights underway. So,
8: update on that game tonight. Our buddy Jeff Sherman is at the game in Vegas tonight. The puck dropped on the NHL season scoreless early in the first period between the Blackhawks and the Golden Knights.
7: How about this from Buster Olney, Matt? Cam Schlittler ERA in six career games versus Boston. 0.47.
8: Yeah.
7: 38 and two-third innings, 49 strikeouts. 0.47 ERA, six career starts, 38, 23 innings, 49 strikeouts.
8: I mean,
7: tonight, Matt, 10 strikeouts, six and a third, two hits.
8: So the last 2 years against the Red Sox in the wild card rounds, Cam Schlittler has pitched 14 and a third innings, him with 22 strikeouts, and has allowed, more importantly, zero runs.
7: He has been...
8: Cy Young, buddy.
7: Yeah, that's your Cy Young right there. Well done by you, well done by Massaro. You're going to cash some tickets here in, what, the next 3 months or something like that, whenever the Major League Baseball decides to hand out awards when no one's paying attention. We got a deep fly, but not deep enough, Matt. We head to the bottom of the eighth. Yankees 4-0 lead over the Boston Red Sox, and you cannot bet the Yankees right now on the money line. You could lay 4.5 runs for plus 324 if you'd like to do so.
8: Cam Schlittler tonight goes 117 pitches into the seventh inning. Look, I'm an old school baseball guy too, and that's why I said let him come out for the seventh. Stretch him out, number of pitches. Pitch count's not that important. This game is too important. You can't blow it. If he had to go 140 pitches tonight, that's fine. But with the Yankees building having a decent amount of run support for him, I'm okay that after he gave up the hit in the seventh, the boom pulled him out. Because, look, this guy's going to have to make high leverage, high stakes starts, Tim, if the Yankees advance against the Rays and further on down the line. So pushing him to 117 tonight, I think, was fine.
7: By the way, Corey let us know that Stormy will be at Old Rocky Top, Auburn and Tennessee on Saturday. So that is where Stormy will be. I was hoping that she would get another opportunity to chat with Bill Belichick, Notre Dame and UNC down in Chapel Hill.
8: Oh, that's right. I'd like to see Notre Dame put about a 30-point whipping on Belichick this week. Line is, what, 21.5?
7: 21.5. I bet under in that game, by the way. 47.5. I don't know how North Carolina scores. Maybe UNC can slow things down a little bit against the Irish, but I do not see how UNC has much success at all offensively against that Notre Dame defense, which, by the way, it was Purdue, sure, but Purdue had success offensively against Wake, had success against UCLA, and Notre Dame shut down Ryan Brown and kind of pounded him into submission in that game.
8: Well, Purdue's offensive line was overmatched.
7: Saw that in the first play of the game.
8: No, Brown just didn't have time to throw.
7: Yeah.
8: And that was the difference in that. You could see it right away. Notre Dame defensive line just was going to dominate up front, and Purdue was not going to get much done offensively. Should we mention this news tonight about the NBA?
7: I don't know where you're going with this.
8: No, about the Las Vegas franchise.
7: Oh, yeah, sure.
8: We got a couple of tweets to get to tonight because the Las Vegas franchise is going to be owned by one of three groups. And that was announced today by Shams Charania of ESPN. And then we had a follow-up tweet about that by Rosh Markazi, too. I'll get to the first one by Shams. We were talking about this last night as well. And Bill Foley, the Golden Knights owner, is part of one of the groups. And this is a tweet from Shams. NBA is expected to select a winning bid for the owner of the Las Vegas expansion team in the near future. The price is going to be around $12 to $13 billion. Tim Murray and Bill Ady of VSIN are one of the groups.
7: Not true.
8: No? Okay. No. You don't have $12 or $13 billion laying around?
7: I got eight, but that's just, I don't know. I think there's better things for me to invest in.
8: Oh, well, Bill's got seven.
7: That's
8: so
7: true.
8: There you go.
7: There we go.
8: All right, so one of the groups, Nancy Walton Laurie and Bill Laurie, that's the Walton family, right?
7: Yep.
8: Steve Apostopoulos and Mark Lassery. I butchered both those names. Mark Lassery. And the third group is Bill Foley from the Vegas Golden Knights and Jerry Colangelo. Now, the follow-up tweet here from Arash Markazi, interesting too, because maybe Bill Foley's got a fighting shot here. He owns the Vegas Golden Knights. He's trying to get the NBA franchise. Arash Markazi of the Sporting Tribune reported, Josh Kushner and Bob Iger were the favorites to win the NBA expansion franchise in Vegas. But when they bought the Lakers for a record $12.5 billion instead, that was shocking. More shocking is they changed course because the Vegas expansion figure was $13 billion. So now instead of Kushner and Iger, it's going to be a different ownership group, and maybe it's Bill Foley of the Vegas Golden Knights who gets it. But we'll find out soon. But somebody asked me last week, is that a done deal? Is there going to be an NBA franchise in Vegas? Yes. We just don't know who's going to own it and where this team's going to play.
7: If it's Phil Foley, they're going to be playing at T-Mobile, right?
8: Yeah, I'd like to see a new NBA arena.
7: Where would it be built?
8: Well, it's going to be built south of the Strip, out across from the South Point out there, off Blue really? Diamond. Or there's going to be an area down here, down near downtown, or off of Sahara, where there's a couple spots where there could be an arena built. So I could be okay to see a new arena built where you don't have the hockey team and the NBA team playing in the same building.
7: Got a baseball team coming in 2028. That stadium is being built. I feel like every day I drive by there, it's different structures being yeah. constructed down there on the Strip. All right, before we get out of here and hand it off to Dustin Sweetelson, who has a loaded show coming up top of the hour. 4-0 is where we sit with the Yankees leading the Boston Red Sox. Cam Schlittler was phenomenal tonight. The Yankees right now, man on first, no outs in the bottom of the eighth inning. And the San Diego Padres, Manny Machado, did he do it again? Yeah. Off the base of the wall in right center field, Fernando Tatis on his horse, and he will score. How about an RBI double with two outs? Manny Machado and Fernando Tatis doing all sorts of damage tonight, Matt. And the San Diego Padres lead 3-0 right now in the bottom of the third inning.
8: So the NHL season starts tonight. I'm double checking here. The NBA season tips off, what, on Tuesday, October 20th? Is that right?
7: Yeah, a couple weeks away. I think media days were just a couple days ago. All right, that's going to do it for our show. Thanks to Chris Massaro, Jeff Sherman, Eddie Walls, John Schaefer, Jared Smith. Thanks to our production team, as always. Producer Corey, for Matt, I'm Tim. Dustin's next.
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17: The Yankees in their playoff opener have now extended the lead over Boston to 4-0 going to the eighth inning. It was 1-0 into the fifth. Doesn't matter because it doesn't look like Boston scoring tonight. Cam Schlittler, the New York starter, went 6 1/3 scoreless, just 2 hits allowed, 10 strikeouts. In the wild card opener at San Diego, the Padres hit a home run on the first pitch. Fernando Tatis Jr., teammate Manny Machado, also hit one out in the first inning. San Diego leads the Cubs and pitcher Matthew Boyd 2-0 in the top of the third. A wild card opening win for the White Sox, up 5-0 today in the fifth, wound up winning at Houston 6-3. Atlanta started the day with a home victory over Philadelphia 5-3. Austin Riley hit a 3-run homer in the bottom of the eighth. The New York Giants released wide receiver Odell Beckham, and in the WNBA playoffs, wins for Indiana and for New York, which eliminates one seed Minnesota.
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21: Cloudy with fog tonight with storms likely. Lows around 60. Winds out of the south, 8 to 15 miles per hour. Chance for showers again tomorrow, 71. I'm meteorologist Paul Frombly with your weatherology forecast on 95.3 and 99.1 The Score. Right now, it's 64 degrees.
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24: 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I'm Dustin Sweetelson. 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Double barrel playoff baseball action. It doesn't get much better than today. We will guide you through game one of the wild card series. 2 games in the books, 2 still going on. And then we'll have 4 more to repeat tomorrow. We'll break all that down along the way here over the course of the next 3 hours. We've got a quarterback controversy in Chicago. Who should start till Caleb Williams is ready to go off of his injury? We'll discuss that later on in the program. I've got a Thursday night football player prop that I think is going to be on the move between now and then. So I bet it earlier today. You can see that pick along with all the other picks at VSiN.com/picks. Also, there's 2 Heisman scenarios that if we don't bet them now, I think these numbers completely disappear. And at least one of these 2 players should be in New York at the end of the season. I'll share that later on in the program. But for right now, it's you, it's me, and it's the wild card round. We go to the Bronx. We're in the eighth inning. The Yankees have the bases loaded as Brian Bello has been brought out of the bullpen for the Bo Sox. The Yankees scoring early. Austin Wells with a single to drive in George Lombard Jr. You also had a solo shot by Ben Rice. Couple more runs later on in this game. And now Austin Wells, who I mentioned earlier, the 9-hitter, he's 2-for-3 on the day. He's up right now with the bases juiced, and as someone who has the under 6, I would very much prefer a ground ball and getting out of this inning, but right now it appears Mr. Wells is locked in at the dish for the New York Yankees. That is a ball in the dirt. Bayo's behind 2-1 on Austin Wells. Looking at your betting market, the Red Sox are 33-1 to come back and win this game. Your in-game total's 5.5. There's 1 out and the base is loaded. Man, the under's minus 159 at 5.5. So the market thinks my 6 could be okay, but I don't know if I agree with that. Let's see what happens here with Bayo to Wells. And he smashes one to right. Nope, but that's not got enough juice on it. That is caught in right field by Abreu. Runner will score from third on the tag. Did they prevent the runner going second to third? That is a big question here as far as this under is concerned, under six. We closed in this matchup between the Red Sox and the Yankees. New York minus 127. Red Sox plus $1.17. Total was, as I mentioned, six. They did prevent the runner from going to third. There's two outs in the eighth. If Bayo can get out of this inning, we actually have a chance to keep this under alive, although it's on life support with the way that the Yankees are putting bat on ball without Aaron Judge available for this game. Not going to be able to give it a go. We'll see when he returns. But Giancarlo Stanton hasn't played since late April, and Giancarlo Stanton is a guy that was potentially going to be in the lineup for the Red Sox tonight. Not there, but Aaron Judge not there. That is a big miss by the New York Yankees. Over in San Diego, we've got a college football atmosphere. The Friars lead the Cubs 3-0. This number closed with San Diego minus 122 with Michael King on the bump. You had the Cubs at plus 112 and a total of 7.5. Well, it's 3-0 now, but it was 2-0 right out of the chute. Bottom one. Why? Fernando Tatis Jr. and Manny Machado each hit home runs for the Padres. And if you want to look at how the San Diego Padres have performed this year, why their trajectory late in the season made them one of the most dangerous teams in all of baseball, you look no further than Tatis and Machado, because as the season went on, those two got better and better. More specifically, Tatis of the two. Remember, he didn't hit a home run in the month of April. He hit one in the month of May. Then he hit 318 in June with four homers and 15 ribbies. 291 in July with three home runs and 16 ribbies. And then how about this? The final 2 months of the season, he hit 262 and 337, 17 total home runs and 34 total ribbies. Tatis went from a guy looking like he was completely done and nowhere near the version of himself that won the MVP a while back, to now a guy that's carrying San Diego potentially to a deep playoff run. The Chicago Cubs, a little bit of a different feel as they limp towards the postseason to some degree. You worry about their frontline pitching. You worry about their bullpen. And on the other side, bullpen is not a concern for San Diego. They are built to play with a lead. Think of this like a football team that just has a premier every down running back that when they're up 10 points in the fourth quarter, they hand it, they put it in the belly of that guy, and they let him move the chains, eat up the clock, walk away with a win. That's what the Padres have now with their bullpen set up the way that it is, with Mason Miller as the head of the snake on the back end. 3-0 the score in the fourth inning. They lead the Cubs right there. And back to the Bronx we go, where the New York Yankees have the bases loaded once again as Paul Goldschmidt was walked. And with that will bring to the plate Ben Rice. And this is certainly a trepidatious situation for those of us on the under, because Ben Rice went ya-ya, that's home run, earlier in this game, which helped the Yankees extend their lead. And now he has a chance to blow this completely wide open against Brian Bayo. Let's see, what are the numbers for Brian Bayo, one of many pitchers used for the Red Sox today in this matchup against Mr. Rice? Ben Rice is 5-for-14 with a homer and a double. That's a 357 average and a 1,000 OPS lifetime against Brian Bayo. This is certainly a dangerous situation. However, Bayo's ahead 0-2. 0-2, and if I'm Bayo, the next two pitches, they are not near the zone. They're breaking pitches, and I want this guy to extend the strike zone, swing and miss, and we will go on to the top of the ninth inning with a chance to hopefully chip away and make this a tie ball game. It's very unlikely, but it is certainly possible. Bayo misses high and away, some sort of off speed. That was a sinker, and it was high. That's usually not a good sign. I want something with spin, though. You gotta throw a slider. You can try to backdoor him, but miss really wide. Like maybe throw one that breaks into his knees, but you can't miss high to Ben Rice. I want something in the dirt here if I'm Brian Bayo. He goes low there. That's what you needed. He missed on a low changeup. We live in a world, by the way, where changeups are 91 miles an hour, which is just insane. But that's baseball, Susan. Ben Rice now, even the count, 2-2 against Bayo with a chance to make this thing really ugly in favor of the New York Yankees. And we await the 2-2 pitch from Brian Bayo, with the Red Sox up to a 55-1 underdog and the total in game sitting at, oh no, did something happen? Oh no. I looked at the odds screen. You got to be kidding me. He's about to hit a grand slam. You got to be kidding me. How far behind are we? We're like three pitches behind. This is crazy. Because it says 9-0 on my screen. I already know he hit a grand slam, and it's two pitches later. I don't like to look at the screen too much, but I'm trying to give context in the moment. Well, you know what? We lost our moment. Oh, now I just want to see how it happens. Full count, which you know he's going to groove a fastball. Like, I don't have to be Nostradamus here. And, yep, Ben Rice tanks one. Absolute moonshot into the bullpen in right center. Yankees are going to win game one. The New York Yankees, you can get them 6.5-1 right now to win the World Series. If they're able to do this without Aaron Judge, just think about how things shift once they get the best player back in the American League. Not even just on their team. Best player in the American League is Aaron Judge. Ben Rice, though, that's quite a debut in the postseason this year for the guy who had a monster regular season and now has just blown this game completely open. We have lost our under six. God, that's just a brutal one. Absolutely brutal. And that game's now a complete laugher. There's no shot Boston comes back in the top of the ninth. Down 9-0. In-game total's 9.5. The under is -290. Does not appear the market believes Boston even chips away and tries to get one in the ninth. They're just going to lay down without a fight, apparently, there. Back to Petco Park we go. San Diego's at the plate in the bottom of the fourth inning. They lead 3-0 over the Cubs. Right now, Chicago +540. San Diego -990. In-game total 6.5. But San Diego's threatening once again. They've got a runner on first base right now. Believe that is Jackson Merrill on first right now, as Matthew Boyd is on the dish or on the mound still. For Chicago, it is Jackson Merrill who is leading off of first as Austin Hayes grounds into a tailor-made double play ball. We go 6-4-3. That is how it goes. And now there's two outs in the fourth inning. But Chicago's got to string together hits, man. Thus far, they've been no hit. Not a hit on the box score. You know, I looked up and I saw PCA on second base a couple innings ago. I guess he walked and stole second base. Is that, yep, he walked and

0: Mason Miller on the back end. It really doesn't get much better than that. I mean, that's as good of a trio on the back end as you're going to find in today's baseball. They've got Michael King set up for tonight. Nick Pivetta will go in game two on Wednesday. And then it's Robbie Ray, potentially Walker Buehler at some point in time. But to me, the story of this team has been the offense, the way it's woken up throughout the season. It's not just Tatis and Machado. Ty France is having a career year. I mean, that's something that you have to point out. They get production from a guy like Gavin Sheets for the last couple seasons as well. It's a really unique team, man. Really unique team. And they've got a vibe and an energy that's special. They're 18-1 to win the World Series. I won't bet it because I'm going to lose so much money on the Phillies and the Cubs potentially being knocked out and just have some flyers on Milwaukee on some parlays that'll be sweating out the rest of the way. But I would love to take a piece of San Diego. I just have too many National League teams. If I was going to bet anyone right now today in terms of the market to win the World Series, I'd bet the Yankees. The Yankees have the pitching. The Yankees should get Judge back. And the Yankees are still 6.5-1. The Dodgers were 5-1 at the start of the World Series last year. They're not the Dodgers, but who scares you in the American League? They should be built better for postseason baseball than almost everyone in their path. We'll continue to take you through the end of the game in the Bronx and the Padres leading the Cubs 3-0 in the fourth. More of that when we return on Cashing Out.
1: This is a Bloomberg Business of Sports report. Major League Baseball has approached the Trump administration about hosting a game at a national park with an agency official scouting Grand Teton National Park as a possible location. The administration has looked at three potential locations for a baseball park within Grand Teton National Park. The idea of playing a game in a national park is one of several that MLB is exploring following the success of its other standalone events, such as the Field of Dreams game in Iowa. Dozens of executives teed up at the lush Caracas Country Club for a golf tournament, warming up for a sold-out oil and gas conference in the Venezuelan capital. Days earlier, the event organizers were in a panic because of a golf club shortage. "We contacted every golf club and shop to find clubs," said Alex Moles of London-based Global Event Partners. "We borrowed some sets and even bought a few to make sure we had enough." With a Bloomberg Business of Sports report, I'm Michael Barr.
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0: Back on Cashing Out, I'm Dustin Sweetelson coming to you from the Circa Sportsbook in downtown Las Vegas. Me here, you there. Thanks for

0: Making us a part of your night, however you may be tuning in. Sirius XM Channel 189, YouTube TV, the Visa Watch app and radio affiliates across the United States of God Bless America. While we were away, the Padres made it a 4-0 game over the Cubbies as Xander Bogaerts went deep to left for a solo shot. 4-0, Friars up on Chicago. They're minus 2,300, plus 840 on the Cubs. Your in-game total is 7.5. May wait and see here. Like, once Michael King comes out of this game, I will consider the under. But as of right now, I'm going to hold off and see how this plays out. See if Chicago maybe can add a run or two as he works deeper and deeper into this game. But as of right now, the only thing I'm monitoring is the under in that game. Red Sox down to the final two outs, top of the ninth in the Bronx. Ben Rice with a grand slam, his second home run of the game in the eighth inning. And it's 9-0 New York, and that is out number two. The Yankees are one out away from winning game one of this best of three series. And why does that matter? Heading into today, 21 of the last 24 best of three series in Major League Baseball, the game one winner has won the series. 21 out of 24. The team that scores first has won 27-20 last year. More home runs than your opposition a year ago. 30-5. 30-5 is your record if you out-homer your competition. 45.4% of runs were scored on home runs in the 2025 postseason. That courtesy of Sarah Langs, who does an awesome job with all the MLB information out there. But 21 of the last 24 best three series, game one winner, has won the series. Now, when it comes to game two, it's classic betting angle. And it's, you look for the sense of urgency. You look for the team that you can believe in because their season's on the ropes, their backs are against the wall. But it's not just a blind bet. You have to believe in the team. You have to believe that they're made of something, that they have some metal as a competitor, and they're going to show up when it matters and not just lay down and die. As someone who has Philly's futures, I'm very concerned that Philadelphia in the past has been a team that just lays down and dies and doesn't come through whenever it matters. And they're off a demoralizing loss earlier today. More on that in just a moment because we have a final score in the Bronx. 9-0. Yankees get the win. Absolutely incredible. 9-0. Yankees get the win. Second shutout in Red Sox-Yankees postseason history. First time was 2025 AL wildcard game number three. But 9-0 is an absurd score. As Cam Schlittler was awesome, man. I thought he was going to be done. He tried to come back out and do a little bit more work here. Final line on Cam Schlittler winds up being 6 1/3 innings, 2 hits, no runs, 10 strikeouts, 117 pitches thrown. Now, the Yankees got a few runs. You had George Lombard scoring on a Wells single. You had the Ben Rice solo homer. You also had the Ben Rice grand slam. That's how he ended up here. Wells drove in 2, Rice drove in 6, and that's how the deal was done, and the Yankees go up 1-0 on the Red Sox in this wild card round series. Now, looking at this game for tomorrow, Sonny Gray against Max Fried, we already have a line for it. Max Fried and the Yankees are favorites. The market believes they get the job done. Fried's minus 129. The Red Sox are plus 107. 6.5 is the total. I tell you this, Sonny Gray's had a very good year. But here's my concern about Sonny Gray. He was once a New York Yankee. You know what happened to him? New York ate him up. He just wasn't a guy that was built for that kind of city. It's kind of interesting, though, that he goes to Boston and he's performed the way he has. Maybe he's matured. Maybe he's grown up. Maybe it wasn't that the pressure of being in the top media market in the world got to him when he played there. Either way, he just didn't play well when he was a member of the Yankees. In this spot, I would strongly consider Max Fried with his numbers. I believe, according to my notes, let me pull this up here. I think he has dominant numbers against the Red Sox when I was looking earlier today. If I could find those dang notes that are always eluding me when I try to do this live on the air. But Max Fried, big-time lefty. Yeah, versus Boston this year. 2 starts, 1-0, 0.77 ERA, 11 2/3 innings, 6 hits, 1 earned, 13 strikeouts. In his career against the Red Sox, 4-1 with a 1.93 ERA, 53 Ks in 42 innings. That's across 7 appearances against Boston. He is great against the Red Sox. I would consider him at minus 129. Now, as far as the Phillies and the Braves are concerned, in case you missed it earlier today, as we've got 2 outs in the 5th inning for Michael King, who I believe is still working on a no-hitter in this game. Let me just double-check that. Yep, no-hitter, 4 2/3 for the Padres starters. He's facing Dansby Swanson here in the top of the 5th inning. But in case you missed it earlier today, and Swanson grounds out the third, it's going to be five hitless innings thrown by Michael King today. Atlanta won 5-3 over Philly, but it was a barn burner, man. You had Austin Riley with a game-winning three-run home run in the eighth. Oppo Taco, deep high to right field. And that's a guy who had a really rough season. So to see him come through was awesome. It was off of Johan Duran, who you had Don Mattingly try to use for two innings today. And I know a lot of people are Monday morning quarterback in this thing saying, you can't do that there. No. He is your best arm. It's your highest leverage spot. There is no ninth inning unless you get there with a lead. And unfortunately, it didn't work. Right, you called the shot, you called your best play, and the other team beat you. That's just how it goes sometimes. But if I'm Don Mattingly, I make that decision every single time. Johan Duran in seven playoff games coming into today had a 0.0 ERA, 13 strikeouts in those seven playoff games. It's just he got by a guy in Austin Riley who timed to pitch perfectly, was able to catapult Atlanta to a victory. Braves win on the money line, minus 173. On the run line, -1.5, plus 125. That game goes over the total of 6.5. We had the first five under in that game, which got home. Luckily, we didn't go full game over. Kind of the same vibe we probably should have had with the Yankees and the Red Sox, right? Because that game was 2-0 through five. Should have went first five under three instead of going under on the game six like I did. And that's what ultimately cost me a 2-0 day over at VSiN.com/picks. You know, for Philly, they got a decent start out of Lizardo. Five innings, three hits, one run after he hadn't thrown many innings going back for about a month. But Chris Sale was okay. Six innings, four hits, three runs, nine strikeouts. Michael Harris went 3-for-3 with two runs. But this Philadelphia bullpen, which seems to always be the Achilles heel for this team, did them in. Four runs allowed by the Philly bullpen. Also, these bats in clutch situations have not done anything together. And that's why people are waiting for them to break up this entire team, because Philadelphia went 1-for-5 with runners in scoring position. There is a lack of clutchness that shows up in October. I know it's still September, but you get my point with these Philadelphia Phillies here. Also earlier today, we had the Chicago White Sox. They beat the Astros in a bullpen game 6-3. White Sox went up 3-0 through two. Colson Montgomery hit a home run in the fourth. Antonacci had a two-run single. You had Braden Montgomery and Mydroth, both with multi-hit games. And then Hagen Smith came on for a 2-1/3 inning pitch saved. You said he used eight pitchers. Five runs allowed in the game as the White Sox get home as the dog. Plus 105, we go over the total of eight. And now we look to the game coming up here on Wednesday. Hunter Brown versus Sean Burke. We get two starters going head-to-head, which is, I mean, after what we saw today, it's definitely what you prefer in the postseason. Houston's minus 150. Chicago's plus $1.24. And I have a play that I threw up earlier today. Actually, I haven't thrown it on the website yet. I will. I took Hunter Brown over 5.5 strikeouts. It was minus 148 juice. You can go over 6.5 at plus money. I don't mind paying the juice because in the playoffs, it can really come down to one. But when you think about what Houston had to do to get here, to use all the arms that both teams did earlier today, you've got a workhorse in Hunter Brown going against a team in Chicago that strikes out a ton. I think it's a really good spot for Hunter Brown to maybe get even a little bit of length of work. Even if he doesn't have his best stuff, I'm going to count it. 1, 2, 3, 4, 5, 6, 7, 8 pitchers used by the Astros earlier today. That's a lot of arms, man. I know it's a three-game series. This whole thing is a sprint. All the credit goes to one Rob Manfred for what he's done here, because I criticize the commissioner of baseball a lot. The wild card's great. It makes more teams relevant down the stretch. And then we're shot out of a cannon here with these three-game series where your life is on the line immediately. There are teams going to bed at night thinking, oh, my God, we're going to the NLDS. There's teams thinking, oh, my God, our season's on the brink. Some are going to advance. Some are not. Some are going to come back. Some are going to falter. But the drama is palpable. It is very real. And I'd put today, where you have day baseball all the way through the night, where we're on the air right now, and the Padres and Cubs are in the fifth inning, it's as good of a day in sports as you're going to get. And for Hunter Brown tomorrow, I do like him against Chicago, where he had seven strikeouts against them back on September 3rd in six innings, where he allowed two earned runs, six hits, and seven strikeouts. He saw them back on July 25th. He had seven strikeouts and seven innings of shutout baseball in that matchup. He was injured for a lot of the year, but did see the White Sox twice. They have an extremely high K rate. I love him to go over 5.5 Ks. 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
0: Cashing Out rolls on from the Circus Sportsbook in downtown Las Vegas. I'm Dustin Sweetelson. Appreciate you hanging out with us all night long. We've got three games in the MLB wildcard round in the books. The Braves win 5-3 over the Phillies. They cash at -173. We go over the total of 6.5. The White Sox top the Astros 6-3. +105, they get home. We go over the total of 8 in that one. And the Yankees shut out the Red Sox 9-0. We go over the total of 6 as the New York Yankees cash at -127. So we have 3 overs. We have 2 favorites, 1 underdog, and it looks like another favorite's about to win because we are in the bottom of the 5th inning. San Diego with a 4-0 lead over the Cubbies. Cubs already in their bullpen. Javier Assad on the bump right now in relief of Matthew Boyd, who went 4 innings, 4 earned on 5 hits. He had 4 strikeouts, just 58 pitches as he was jumped in the first inning. Tatis and Machado each with home runs. And now San Diego has the bases loaded with 2 outs here in the bottom of the 5th. They can blow this sucker open. We're looking at an in-game total of 7.5. You can get the Cubbies at just under 12-1 and -7,300 on the Friars to get the job done. That is the level of belief this market has in a bullpen for San Diego that's going to be able to close the door with a lead. I mean, I keep comparing it to this, but it really is. It's an elite run game, and the team's up a couple scores. Whether it's 10, 14, 17, they're going to be able to put you away because they can throw so many guys at you out of that bullpen that I don't know if Chicago's going to do much against. So it appears that the Cubs are making a pitching change. Javier Assad is coming out. Jackson Merrill, who's 1-for-2 on the day, is at the plate for the Padres. We'll let you know who gets brought in. As it's imperative you win game one of these best of threes. And we have history, by the way, potentially being made today. It's not just that the bullpen's going to come in. Mason Miller's on the back end. Adrian Morejon, Bradley Rodriguez, Yuki Matsui, Jason Adam. Joe Musgrove's on the playoff roster, something I don't think any of us anticipated. Robbie Ray, I believe, is available out of the bullpen because Walker Buehler's probably going to be the Game 3 starter after Nick Pivetta goes Game 2. That's if they need a Game 3. And as of right now, we are in the 5th inning, and Michael King's got a no-no going. 5 innings, no hit baseball, 2 walks, 4 strikeouts. And going back in history, the last time we had a playoff no hitter, that was the Astros in 2022. Christian Javier with a couple of guys from the bullpen to close the job. That was in the World Series Game 4 against the Phillies. In 2010, Roy Halladay in the NLDS Game 1 threw a no hitter against Cincinnati. And then 1956, Don Larson, Game 5 against the Brooklyn Dodgers. 2-0 as Yogi Berra straddled him like it was one of those movies you watch on one of those websites that are blocked in several states following that one. But Don Larson was the one for a long time that stood the test of time. And now we've had a couple in recent memory. Trust me, San Diego is going to hand it off to this bullpen when the time is right here to put away Chicago, go up 1-0 in the series. Let's see what DraftKings has, by the way, on the World Series numbers for San Diego. They're still 14-1. 14-1. I saw 8-1 at FanDuel just before the show started. I'll tell you this, baseball's as much of how you're playing when it matters the most late in the year, not just who was the best all season. And the Friars are a team that hit their stride when it mattered as the season progressed. They've got arms. The starting rotation's solid. It's about getting it to the bullpen, though. And when your starters only have to go 4 or 5 innings because you have so many arms you can bring in, that bridge becomes a lot easier to deal with. So I like San Diego. If you can get that 18-1, I don't mind betting it. I'm not. I'm actually going to show a little bit of restraint here just because I've got a little bit on Milwaukee. I've got a bunch on Philadelphia. I have a bunch on the Cubs. And I don't have anyone in the American League. I don't know. I don't really want to add someone else in the National League. I guess some people will claim you're cornering the National League at that point, trying to lock in that you'll have someone there in the end. But to me, the juice isn't worth the squeeze anymore. If I could have gotten San Diego like they were probably like 2 months ago, 30-35-1, somewhere in that range, probably would have been the way to attack it. But as of right now, if I was betting anyone to win the World Series, it'd be the Yankees at +650. They just won 9-0 over Boston, but it's less about that and more about the fact that they've got the best frontline pitching as San Diego's adding a couple more runs. Merrill goes up the middle, 2 runs score. It's 6-0, San Diego. And that stadium is electric. Petco Park is absolutely nuts. This, the only thing you can compare it to for me is Oklahoma City. One horse town, one team that they care about. For San Diego specifically, I mean, they were left by the Chargers, just completely abandoned because of some taxes. So this is their only professional sports team, right? Or of the majors, I should say. I think they have a soccer team, I think. I don't know. I don't follow soccer. I did for that 1 month when the World Cup was here, but since then, I don't. I know I said I was going to. There's too much other stuff going on. But more importantly, the vibes, the energy. You should never place bets on vibes, but I'm just saying this. The Dodgers look old this year. The Dodgers look tired. They look like a team that has a lot of miles on them. Sure, they may be highway miles, but you still have to do the oil changes a little bit more frequently. You got to check the belts. You got to check all the fluids a little bit more. Everything doesn't run quite in tip-top shape. And you just wonder how much longer it's going to hold up before you have to get a new car payment, because that's what we're all dreading. Nobody wants a car payment. And then on San Diego, it's a little fresher. It's a little new. It's broken in. It's not completely new, but it's just, it's a little crisper, a better ride, a smoother ride down the road, can deal with the potholes better. And right now, they've got an energy that I don't know. I don't know how the Dodgers match up with them. Now, through the courses of history, it's been the Dodgers over the Padres all the time. They've had their number, but maybe this year could be different. I haven't bet them. That's probably why this year will be different, because every other year that it was the same and the Dodgers took care of them, I had futures bets on the Padres, but not this year. I'm not doing that as of right now. It's Cashing Out. I'm Dustin Sweetelson on VSiN, the Sports Betting Network. 7-0, Padres out in front of the Cubs here in the fifth inning. The only reason to monitor this one is for history, to see what Michael King does with a no-hitter for him in the fifth inning. So he's going to come back out for the sixth, but you need the bats to slow down here. There's two outs, so there's a runner on second for San Diego. And now it looks like Austin Hayes is facing a 2-1 count, so he's in a good position. And I think is Rollison in? Yeah. So this is a good matchup for Austin Hayes. Austin Hayes is a guy very good against left-handed pitching, not as good against right-handed pitching. And Ryan Rollison is a left-handed pitcher that I don't think has very overpowering stuff. However, he just threw a yacker in there for a strike that dropped in the zone. Remember, San Diego made a manager change. Craig Stammen, first year as a manager, former relief pitcher with the Padres, with the Nationals. And maybe that's the difference maker. Maybe that's what puts them over the top, having someone else, you know, at the controls, guiding this team in these pressure situations. On the other end of the stick, you have Craig Counsell, manager of the Chicago Cubs. They spent a lot of money to steal him from their rival, the Milwaukee Brewers. And thus far, since he's gotten to Chicago, Milwaukee's been the better baseball team with Pat Murphy. And the Cubs were great this year. They certainly had their window. They had their run. I bet them 20-1 to win the World Series. I have them like 12-1 to win the National League, somewhere in that range. I don't like the energy. I don't like the vibes. I don't know what to make of them. They're going to lose this game. And as we touched on it earlier, in the best of three series of the last 24, 21 out of those 24 that won game one of the series went on to win those series as well. Season's underway, but there's still plenty of ways to win the Edge Boost Average Joe contest. It's broken into five-week quarters, and quarter one wraps up October 14th. So if you don't get off to a hot start, don't sweat it. A new quarter means a fresh shot to win. 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Still to come on the program, we'll talk Heisman Trophy, as there's a couple guys out there, 12-1, 40-1. I bet one of them, the longer of the shot, but I think I'm going to bet the shorter one as well. I think with the way the schedule looks in the next few weeks for both of these players on their teams, they are national championship contenders, and right now they've dipped a little bit too far. When I dip, you dip, we dip. That's what we're looking for here. We're looking to buy the dips on these future prices when they're available. Thursday Night Football, a quick look there, one player. And one of his teammates gasses him up for this matchup. I think there is a bell cow situation with the Browns and the Steelers. And that number, I think, for rushing yards is going to be on the move over the next few days. Coming up later in the show, in about 2 hours and 20 minutes, somewhere in that range, Scott Spreitzer, I'll just say the time, 1:30 a.m. Eastern time. Scott Spreitzer, legendary handicapper, joins the show. Our guy Zach Bigelow, Coach Biggs, with his college football plays at 1 a.m. Eastern. We'll check in with Brett Boone, former Big League All-Star and a podcast host covering Major League Baseball. His brother Aaron just won Game 1 with the Yankees earlier today. Zach Cohen previews Thursday Night Football coming up here at the bottom of the next hour. But when we return, CJ Carr, 16-1 to win the Heisman. Is that worth a look? Is Notre Dame scheduled? They got two big games coming up in the next few weeks. What can we expect from the Irish?
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0: Cashing Out rolls on from the Circus Sportsbook in downtown Las Vegas. I'm Dustin Sweetelson. An update for you in this Padres-Cubs game in the Wild Card Round Series. Michael King, 5 2/3, no-hit baseball. He does have 3 walks, 6 strikeouts, but thus far, a Cubby has not put the bat on the ball and gotten on base. I'll keep you posted on what happens, but it does appear San Diego's about to take a 1-0 lead in that series. It's time, though, to talk a little college football. Fire it up for our next guest to join us. He is Mike Golic Jr., co-host of the Golics, ESPN Radio weekdays, 10 a.m. to noon Eastern. Also catch him, TNT college football analyst at Mike Golic Jr. You can find him on X and former Notre Dame offensive lineman. So we have to talk a little bit of Irish with him as Mike joins us now on the Progressive Guest Line. Appreciate you doing this as always, man. I want to begin with the game you have this week because I think it's going to be a lot of fun. I think West Virginia, with the Michael Hawkins-Cam Cook combo for Rich Rod, like that was the perfect element for them. Numbers on the move, and Iowa State keeps getting bigger as a favorite, though, Mike. We're up to 3.5 with the Cyclones favored. Total's 52.5. What are you seeing in your prep for this game with these two teams?
1: Yeah, you know, I think, obviously, like you said, Rich Rodriguez, year two, everyone expected a big jump, and to have Michael Hawkins and Cam Cook as the battery in that backfield really gave you the kind of juice that I think this offense was missing last year, and just consistency. They played 4 running backs, almost 5 quarterbacks last season, and so you're starting to see the benefit of the reps for Michael Hawkins in that offense. Now, to go along with the defense that, hey, listen, I think a lot of teams are going to run into that issue with Oklahoma State this year. I think Zach Alley, their defensive coordinator, does a good job, and just a totally different attack that they're dealing with on the other side. I was really impressed with the second half response from Iowa State against a Utah team that I think is one of the 3 best teams in the Big 12 this year. Morgan Scalley took over a roster he was familiar with that brought back 2 talented players at quarterback, deploys a lot of funky stuff, and it presents a lot in the picture to you. But the response in the second half, especially as Jalen Rayner had to air it out a little bit more, they got away from some of that down pull around that we're used to from this group and coaching staff that's, you know, been together, has plenty of North Dakota and South Dakota State in their roots. So they like downhill power football, but we saw in this game, all right, with a little bit more tempo mixed in certain elements and a few more spread out opportunities for Rayner to do some of what we saw him do at A-State last year. I think they're getting closer to melding the two worlds of this offense into a way that can be really complementary to a defense that, you know, stood up and finally had a response. The D-line's played really well for a lot of this year. So I'm impressed so far with what we've seen. And I think last week, maybe that second half starts to be a turning point where they're really putting things together and figuring out the identity for 2026.
0: Yeah, in fairness, Jimmy Rogers showed up to Ames, and he was like the Fresh Prince meme where Will Smith's by himself. There's no furniture in the room. He's like, oh, Matt Campbell took everything. He took the desk. He took the couches. There's nothing left here for me to work with. Now, you were on the call last week, and as Texas Tech in the first half was kind of playing with their food against Sam Houston, they ultimately win 49-14. Now the Red Raiders have a matchup with Colorado. They made a change at quarterback going to Isaac Wilson, the brother of Zach Wilson. And the Red Raiders, big picture, they're the favorite to win the Big 12. They were the favorite coming into the year. Are you concerned with what you saw, or you think they figure it out when it matters?
1: I think defensively they have a chance to get back to maybe not fully what they were last year. I mean, it was just such an impressive front seven that had a little bit of everything. But you saw, you know, the back-to-back pick six is emblematic of Austin Romaine getting more and more comfortable in that role for this defense, being the kind of playmaker you had with Jacob Rodriguez last year. And then up front, they just got Trey White back 2 games ago, who was, I think, their most twitched-up edge rusher, at least in the transfer class, along with Adam Trick from Miami of Ohio. So you're getting his presence back on the field. And then the guy to keep an eye on a defense is LaDainian Guyton. He's a 17-year-old true freshman, you know, reclassified and had his first 2 sacks of his career in this game. And it just looks the part. He's twitched up like David Bailey was, but plays with the motor that Romello Height did last year. And I really think the sky's the limit. Come October, November, I think we're going to be talking about this guy pretty highly regarded for a young player who didn't even get onto the team, get onto campus until the first practice of fall camp. My big concern with them is going to be offensively. Can the line of scrimmage be an area that they consistently win? long enough to let Will Hammond get comfortable, because you've seen right now, they're still kind of trying to piece it together right now. I think they've got good pieces in the receiver room. They expect Terrence Carter, tight end, to be back here soon, who missed the game that we had last week. But one of the most dynamic receiving threats, they've got, you know, Cam Dickey, Jacoby Williams in the backfield there that are really potent threats. It's just there aren't enough holes consistently up front, especially in critical downs and distances, to make that happen. So can that group come together in time to make it happen up front? They've got returning production there, guys that were starters last year. It just has to be more consistent for them, as it does at quarterback for Will Hammond, who we know the circumstances all offseason. It seems like they were constantly hunting for someone to come in there and, you know, replace him, whether it was Brendan Sorsby. Then you get the addition of Tommy Castellanos. But, you know, in the second half, he finally settled down. And in the last two games, you've seen spurts of him pushing the ball downfield with confidence to some of the weapons on this team that they think can make this offense go.
0: Mike Golic Jr. is our guest. Check out the Golic weekdays, 10 a.m. to noon Eastern, ESPN Radio. He's all over TNT, college football analyst at Mike Golic Jr. You can find him on X. Former Notre Dame offensive lineman as well. So let's talk about the Irish here. Obviously, when you look at the schedule, Mike, it's two key spots. It's BYU, it's Miami down the road. But through four games, have they lived up to your expectations so far, being 4-0 on the season and now on the road at North Carolina laying 21 this week?
1: Yeah, I think so far. I mean, it's about what I expected, in that it was going to be an offense defined more by the passing attack than the rushing attack when you lose two first-rounders and you return C.J. Carr, who is one of the best quarterbacks in the country. You know, so much was made this offseason through, you know, the Manning Passing Academy tour and all these things about the leadership, the moxie, but also from the neck up, they put more on his plate, and it's shown. He's dialed in protections. He gets the teams into the right play 9 out of 10 times, and still pushes the ball downfield at a high level. Micah Gilbert, the new breakout wide receiver to complement Jordan Faison, who was last year's leading returning receiver from last season, the former two-way lacrosse and football star. Micah Gilbert, now at that ex-receiver spot that was vacated last year after last season, has really stepped up to be the big playmaking option. While the run game works itself out, I think the offensive line is going to be better long-term because of some parts they moved around. But the running game has lacked that explosive edge that we saw last year, so I think that's gone to the passing side. And then defensively, this is exactly what you've expected so far. Championship depth, a defense that is giving opposing offenses nothing through the air, and I think this year the biggest development for them, you know, coming back into the season, you thought, all right, we're going to be a good pass rushing unit. We brought in some transfers on the defensive line, but your in-house product in Bryce Young to go along with Boubacar Traore, who was a guy that was getting first-round draft buzz, I think Bryce Young's resurgence and ascension into being the player that you expected, with the lineage, with who his father was, with just how physically gifted he looked coming into campus, he's starting to put it all together now, that when you combine that with the way Notre Dame's secondary plays, led by Leonard Moore, they've gone out and handled their business the way that they need to right now as they sharpen the sword to get ready for those big matchups you talked about.
0: And Mike, I'm glad you focused on C.J. Carr there, because I'm going to make a case later on in the show for him to win the Heisman. I think the number is just worth a look. He's around 13-1, which is more than double the preseason odds. Jeremiah Smith's plus 270 as the favorite. Darian Mentz is 3.5-1. Kamario Taylor 7-1. Carr's 12-1, and if he wins against BYU and Miami, doesn't it feel like he should at least be there at the end of the season? What do you think of his case for the Heisman this year?
1: Yeah, I think he's going to not only have to win those games, but he's going to have to be the driver. You know, you look at last year, some of Notre Dame's biggest games, the USC game that was such a huge home win for them and the last of that rivalry for a while, and you know, wasn't CJ's best game necessarily. You could argue the same when they played Pitt later on in the season. And so I think to see him excel in those situations against the top level competition, well, we know all eyes are going to be on it. You know, Notre Dame and Miami, the way their schedules are both set up right now, that's probably going to be at worst a top four matchup by the time you get there, if not better, you know, when it's all said and done. And so to have the eyes on you, to know the way that we over-index on primetime games, and to know you're going to get a couple of them coming up here later in the season when we started to get into more of the playoff talk and the Heisman talk in October and November, I think he can absolutely build a case there. I do think, you know, Jeremiah Smith is a really hard argument to go against at this point, and Lord knows with Ohio State's schedule in the Big Ten, you're also going to have plenty of opportunities for high-leverage game for a guy that came into this season with the billing as probably the best player in college football. So I absolutely think CJ will have those opportunities. And more importantly, I think he is that caliber of player. I truly believe he's a quarterback worthy of this as the season goes along, and he's going to have the stage to prove it.
0: He's Mike Golic Jr. You can catch him on the Golic ESPN Radio weekdays, 10 a.m. to noon Eastern, TNT this weekend for a fun one. West Virginia at Iowa State. He'll be on the call. We'll be watching. Mike, thanks for doing this tonight. I appreciate it, man.
1: Absolutely. Thanks for having me.
0: Awesome stuff from Mike. And I like when people co-sign my idea that CJ Carr is worth a look here. Look, I think you guys know at this point, I am heavily invested in betting on the Heisman Trophy as a market. I have Mensa. I have Trinidad Chambliss at good numbers. Those two are live. I think once you're invested in a market and it starts to move and you get value on people you think could shorten up, you're kind of obligated to do something with that. So I will be betting CJ Carr, and I'll explain why a little bit more later on in the program. When we return, though, how should we attack Thursday night football? Zach Cohen, VSiN.com, joins us next.
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6: What a start to the postseason for the Yankees and the Padres. In the late game at San Diego, the Padres' Michael King is pitching a no-hitter in the sixth. San Diego leads the Cubs 7-0, getting three home runs off the Cubs starter Matthew Boyd. At Yankee Stadium, Ben Rice with four hits, including a solo homer and a grand slam. Yankees shut out Boston 9-0. In a wild card opener in Houston, the White Sox got out to a 5-0 lead in the fifth and defeated the Astros 6-3. The day started in Atlanta. Austin Riley with a three-run homer, bottom of the eighth, to beat Philadelphia 5-3. The New York Giants released wide receiver Odell Beckham. In the WNBA playoffs, Indiana won at home to stay alive against Las Vegas, 15 assists for Caitlin Clark. And at New York, the Liberty, with two games to none win, eliminated number one Minnesota, 1 of 8 shooting for Olivia Miles, the rookie of the year.
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10: Cloudy with fog tonight with storms likely. Lows around 60. Winds out of the south, 8 to 15 miles per hour. Chance for showers again tomorrow, 71. I'm meteorologist Paul Frombly with your weatherology forecast on 95.3 and 99.1 The Score. Right now, it's 63 degrees.
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0: Adam, Dustin, Sweetelson, VSiN, the Sports Betting Network. You can always catch the show, SiriusXM Channel 189, YouTube TV, the VSiN Watch app, and radio affiliates across the United States of God Bless America. We're in the seventh inning. Padres all over the Cubs, 7-0. There is one out. And as we look at the box score, Michael King has yet to allow a hit. 6 1/3, hitless baseball with 6 strikeouts. He does have 3 walks, but quite a showing by the right-hander for the Friars tonight. We'll keep you updated if history is made. This would be the 4th postseason no-hitter ever. 1956, Don Larsen. 2010, Roy Halladay. 2022, Christian Javier and a bunch of bullpen guys for the Astros as Michael King trying to add to the history books as well. It is time, though, to shift gears and talk a little bit of football. And to do that, we are being joined by Zachary Cohen, VSiN senior editor. You can check him out on X at Betting on X with several write-ups up at the website right now. Oh, Manny Machado just slid to catch a ball at third, went to throw, and it came out of his glove. It would have been a tough play at first. That is going to be the first hit of the game. Cubs have a runner on, but they're down by 7, so they're going to need a lot to happen here. Zach, how are we feeling today, buddy?
11: I'm good. How are you doing?
0: I'm good, man. Here's the problem. When the bets are hitting, my mood's amazing. When the bets are not hitting, my mood's not as good. So thank you for asking, man. I'm in a good mood right now. You and I were simpatico on a bet on Stanford a week ago. We're simpatico on another late-night college football game that we'll talk about in just a minute. Curious your take on Thursday Night Football, because I read your article for Monday Night Football. You actually had it pegged. You just did what I do all the time. You went right church, wrong pew. You thought Chicago was alive, and you bet the total. Instead, you should have stuck with your guns, because Chicago was live. I bet the under, and I felt lucky to get away with the win just because there were so many opportunities on the goal line. Anyone who had the over should have felt like they were on the right side in that game. But Thursday Night Football, it's always tricky when it's in division, man. And we've got Pittsburgh going to Cleveland, and the Steelers are laying 2.5. The total's 38.5. What jumps out to you here?
11: I just think the Browns are the better team so far. I mean, like, it's been 3 weeks. I don't want to overreact to what we've seen over the last 2 weeks, but I went into this season thinking that Pittsburgh was going to be pretty weak offensively. That's exactly what we've seen to start the year. Cleveland still looks really good defensively. I know week one was a bit of a disaster, but over the last 2 weeks, they have performed like a top five defense again. And Deshaun Watson doesn't look that bad. So this team playing at home, I think that they should be a favorite in this game. So I took the money line at +125, and glad you brought up Monday because, yeah, I was really struggling to decide whether or not I wanted to go over or go with the Bears. I went with the over. I still feel like that was the right pick. We had those two drives end on the 1 yard line, but yeah, I did have Case Keenum throw 2 touchdowns. So that was nice.
0: You see, I don't want to bring it up in a negative way. Cause I wanted to be clear. I read your article and I went, oh, he's going to take the Bears. And then you went over and I was like, wait, what? Wait, he just made the best case for the Bears. So I do that all the time though, especially with baseball. I always choose like the right way to attack it. I just choose the wrong specific bet for how I see the game going. So let's continue to look at the NFL card for this week. And we'll go back to London, where thank God this is still happening. Indianapolis laying 3.5 at Tottenham against the Commanders. Total's 47.5. What do you want to do in this one?
11: I'm going over. I mean, I got it at 46.5, but I would go over on 47.5. Would probably do the same with 48.5. That's probably where I stop. But I do think these are both pretty good offensive teams, even with Mariota at quarterback for Washington. I mean, I think that the Colts have been sneaky good offensively all season. I think what we saw from them against the Chiefs was actually really impressive. So I expect them to move the ball on the Commanders, and I expect the Commanders to do the same thing to them. So I think that they're going to see an exciting football game over there in London. And man, this is a bigger point, I guess, but I think Shane Steichen is a good coach for Indianapolis and is going to end up being fired because of the missteps of the front office.
0: You know what? And also, when Daniel Jones is in that offense, they can kind of score points, but man, I don't know who he's throwing to this week. It's Warren, it's Downs, and it's Keenan Allen. Oh, man, I kind of want to take Washington.
11: Could be a huge downs game.
0: Absolutely. Massive. Absolutely.
11: Yep.
0: So far, Washington's been great against the run, and if they somehow bottle up Jonathan Taylor, you're asking Daniel Jones to drop back 35, 40 times. I don't know if that's something the NFL wants to export without a tariff to Europe here in this situation. Zach Cohen's our guest, VSiN senior editor at Betting on X. You can find him on X. This game, I got to tell you, is a conundrum. I think you're doing the right thing here. Houston hosting Dallas. Texans are laying 2.5. Total's 48.5. Absolute massive desperation spot. You're going to lay it with the Texans.
11: Yeah, I mean, I took the money line, so minus 136. Oh. I wouldn't hate you choosing to do the spread instead, but I like these matchups where you get an elite defense against a good offense and a shaky offense against a really bad defense, and that's what you're getting with Houston here. I think that you're going to see Stroud moving the ball very easily against Dallas, which it's been a really disappointing team to me to start the season. I was on the Cowboys over to start the year. I think they are a sneaky team to win the NFC, or at least I thought they were, but the defense has looked absolutely terrible again, and I think that Houston's going to be able to take advantage of that. I think that Houston is the better coach team. I think they're a little tougher in the trenches, and I think that Stroud can beat these types of defenses pretty easily.
0: How about this Cardinals and Giants game where we flipped the favorites? It was the Giants -1.5. They won, yet now it's the Cardinals -1.5. Total's 44.5. Props aren't totally up yet, but who are you targeting in this matchup and why?
11: Yeah, I'm glad you asked. I thought we were going to skip over this one, but I do think this is going to be a huge game for Jameis Winston. I just feel like week 3 in this offense, starting to get some familiarity with his wide receivers, going up against a Cardinals team that is currently in the bottom 5 of the league in EPA per play allowed against the pass, this kind of finally feels like the spot where Jameis lets loose, whether his coaches want him to or not. I think he's going to take some shots down the field. I know that the receiving weapons are really not where you'd like them to be, but I do think this could be a game that ends up being kind of a shootout, and I like Jameis to kind of turn things around and have a big game for New York. I know that last week was ugly. It was a really bad weather game, but I think we're going to see some good days ahead for Jameis. I know that they brought in McCarthy. I know a lot of people were kind of dumping on this situation, but I do think Jameis is one of the best backups in the league, if not the best.
0: Also, if he didn't turn it over in the rain, why would he turn it over against Arizona's defense? And if he doesn't turn it over, the Giants have a chance to win. So I like his potential props as well. Let's kick it to college football. Ranked on ranked matchup. Number 7 of Alabama going to number 16, Mississippi State. Tied lane 6, total 60.5. Keelan Russell versus Kamario Taylor, injected into my veins. What do you want to do?
11: Yeah, I'm just going to go over. Like, I don't want to root against these offenses and like what should be the most exciting game of the college football season to this point. I know that that's not really the case in terms of like actual game being played, but these two quarterbacks are really fun to watch. They're both insanely talented. They can both throw the ball down the field. They can make plays with their legs when they need to. And I don't think that these defenses are proven at this point. I know Alabama is a top 20 defense when you kind of look at net adjusted EPA per play allowed this season. And that does suggest they're going to be very good. But I still kind of can't get that Florida State game out of my brain. And I do think there's a chance the Tide are going to be a team that struggles to get stops. And, you know, we already have seen that Mississippi State does struggle to get stops. So I think these offenses are going to be able to move the ball. I'm fine with going over on a big number. I did it last week with USC and Oregon. I'm happy to do it again here. I think it's going to be a fun game. I do think Alabama finds a way to win, but I think there's going to be a ton of points scored.
0: The game that was supposed to be the game of the day, it was basically a pick 'em in the summer, is Miami going to Clemson. The Hurricanes are now laying 16.5. The total's 47.5. What do you want to do here in the ACC?
11: Yeah, I texted about this. I said, like, I'm really jealous of the people that got this in the offseason when it was pick 'em and wish I was not laying any points in this game, but I'm still fine with laying 16.5. I know it's a huge number. I know it seems even bigger when you're talking about Clemson, but we just have to accept the fact that Clemson is not Clemson anymore. That name, that logo, they don't represent what they used to. With this era of NIL and the transfer portal, Miami is just doing things at like 10 times the level of Clemson, and we've seen it to start this year. Miami's been arguably the best team in the country. I think it's going to continue to look like that. And if you look at some of the numbers for this game, it really does kind of spell trouble for Clemson, because Clemson really can't throw the football. So they're relying very heavily on the run. Miami is number 5 in the country in defensive run success. And I think they're going to have a really easy time getting this Clemson offense off the field. And on the other side of the ball, like I just like Darian Mensa in any matchup. So I'm really not worried about the Hurricanes scoring points in this game. I think that they've actually been a little bit disappointing when you kind of look at the advanced stats, but I do think they're going to flip the switch soon. And I think this is a game that's going to end up being really ugly, even at Clemson.
0: And lastly, Zach Cohen with us, VSiN senior editor. The game we were both on, Arizona State laying 4 against Baylor, totals 49.5. I like the Sun Devils. You like the Sun Devils. The number feels very short. Why are we right about this?
11: Yeah, so ASU has been really good at home under Kenny Dillingham. They're like 6-0 straight up, 5-0-1 against the spread. And I do think this year's team is actually really interesting because so far in the season, they've been very good.

0: it just felt like a few bad plays and unlucky plays went against the Sun Devils. I don't think we're going to see that Saturday night. I think it's going to be, you know, a really straightforward win for ASU.
1: 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You can read Zach Cohen's latest article previewing Thursday night football. There will be more to come throughout the week. Get you set for all the action. And follow Zach on X, at Betting on X. Appreciate the time as always, man. We'll chat next week.
0: Awesome. Thank you.
1: All right, that's where we stand with all of that. I'll do a little bit more on Thursday night football on the other side of the break, because there's a prop that I think is going to be on the move in the next couple of days. Before we get started with that AFC North matchup, the Steelers and the Browns. Plus, do we have a quarterback controversy in the Windy City? More on that on the other side of Cashing Out.
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13: 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They don't have an offensive line to protect Jordan Love. Matt LaFleur is a joke.
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1: Back on Cashing Out, I'm Dustin Sweetelson. 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We're in the seventh inning in San Diego. Padres up 8-0 on the Cubs. They've got a runner on first with nobody out, by the way, so they may not be done tacking them on against the Cubbies. San Diego was a minus 122 favorite with Michael King on the bump, and Michael King was the story because he did not give up a hit until the seventh inning of this game. Seven innings, one hit, shutout baseball, three walks, eight strikeouts for the right-hander. I believe his day is about to be done, though, 97 pitches. I think he's coming out. He won't be there for the eighth. But how about San Diego? One, they're going to be able to rest their bullpen for tomorrow when Nick Pivetta goes. So now Pivetta maybe only has to give you like four innings of work here. That is certainly interesting for them. But more importantly, how about this? Philadelphia and the Braves goes over 6.5. White Sox and Astros goes over 8.

0: Red Sox and Yankees, thanks to a grand slam by Ben Rice in the eighth, goes over six. And the Cubs and Padres go over 7.5, all on the bats of the Padres. We had four games. We had four overs. We had two favorites. We had one dog. And it looks like another favorite. So it's going to be three favorites should the Padres finish the job here, up 8-0 in the seventh inning. We will look at the card for Wednesday with all the pitching matchups set up. We'll do that later on in the show. But it is time to tackle the top stories in the NFL with the three-point stance.
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2: We want some more! We want some more! We want some more!
1: Every single day.
2: Ice up, son! 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
1: This is 3-Point Stance.
3: Hey, I'm just here so I don't get fined.
2: We'll play intramurals, brother.
0: And we begin in Chicago, where Case Keenum on Monday Night Football shocked the world, but apparently didn't shock himself. Looked like a guy who believed he was capable of doing what he did, which was ball out against the Philadelphia Eagles. Keenum was tremendous. And coming off that game, you have to wonder, does Chicago go with him or Tyson Bagent going forward? Because Bagent was a guy that they signed to an extension, gave him some really good money to be the number two quarterback. But Keenum just went 24 of 34 for 247, three total touchdowns in a 27-7 victory over an NFC contender in Philadelphia. Ben Johnson, the head coach of the Bears, addressed that following the game.
4: We'll have a discussion as a coaching staff, and we'll see where we need to go from here. But I said it last week, and I'll say it again. There was a reason why Tyson in a training camp is our number two quarterback.
0: Yeah, I get where he's coming from. I totally understand that. There's also an element at play where Case Keenum is 38 years old. And I'm not calling him old. I'm 41 years old. I've been a man for a year here. But that body responds a little bit differently to playing in live action. And coming off Monday Night Football, it is one less day to get ready for the next game for him. Chicago is laying 3 against the Jets right now. This one's moved from 3.5 to 3. 95% of the money on 50% of the bets taking the dog in the Jets in this matchup. That's what's pushed this down from 3.5 to 3. Earlier today, I took 3.5 with the Jets. I paid -120 juice, but I just think this is a tough situation for Chicago, feeling so good off that win, and the Jets come to town, who've been really punchy to start the year. And if you want to see those betting splits, by the way, go to VSiN.com. You can see betting splits from DraftKings and Circa. Those were Circa's betting splits. That's where the sharp big bets come in. That's why you're seeing a drastic move, 95% of the money on 50% of the bets on the Bears. Let's go to DraftKings, just to give you both perspectives here. Because if you're going to use these, you have to understand what they're each telling you. And what everything I said about Circa is true. And it's not that the sharp money's not on DraftKings, but it's a broader national feel that you're getting because they're available in so many states here. And over there as well, it's action on the Jets. They still have it at 3.5, 61% of the handle on 54% of the bets, backing the New York Jets, taking the points this week against the Bears. To me, it's all about like a letdown for Chicago, also an exposure of what they want to do with the backup quarterback in. And I just think that the Jets are not a bad football team this year. We have seen them go toe-to-toe a few times already on the short season where they've been very competitive. Next story up here in the three-point stance, it is quarterback-related as well. Adam Schefter with a report today. It sounds like Jaden Daniels with the elbow injury is going to need surgery, but he's going to wait till after the season. He put it off so his team can get him back this year and they can make a run of it. And why not? Eagles just lost to Case Keenum. I know I just said all these nice things about Case Keenum, but that can't happen. That means they're susceptible. That means there's a weakness. It's like Drago when he starts bleeding and Rocky believes he's human. All of a sudden, you think you have a chance here. Why shouldn't Washington believe they have a chance? They're a top three run defense right now in the league. Pass defense has to improve. And for Washington, they just won a game against the Super Bowl champs with Marcus Mariota at quarterback. Remember, it's Mariota. He told us to say his name correct. I don't know why people say Mariota still. If someone tells you their last name is pronounced a certain way, you should probably do it. I don't know why I care about this. People say my last name wrong all the time, and I don't correct them because I'm very passive, and I don't like confrontation. But if someone comes out and says my name is said this way, you should probably do that as well. As far as this week is concerned for the Washington Commanders, right now they're catching 3.5 in England against the Indianapolis Colts. 63% of the money on just 60% of the bets. A little bit of sharp money, it looks like, on Washington, but that's not a huge difference over at Circa. As far as DraftKings with these betting splits are concerned, it's 61% of the handle on 45% of the bets, indicating the bigger bets are going on Indy. And as I mentioned, with DraftKings being a bit of a broader way of looking at these betting splits, it leads me to like Washington a little bit more here. But let's live in this world with the Commanders and Marcus Mariota at quarterback for them. What does he have to do in this upcoming stretch? He's already won a game. All right, so he's already ahead of schedule with what he's doing for this team. How many more can he realistically win? Because after England, they come back home and they take on the New York Giants. So I think they can beat Indy. They are not the favorite, but I do think that they can win it. They also will host New York in week 5. Then they go to San Francisco. That's probably a loss. What if they go 2-1 in these next 3 games with Mariota? Well, all of a sudden, they're 3-3 going into the bye. Absolutely in a good position. We're off their bye. They get Philadelphia. Now, the schedule gets a bit tougher. It's the Rams, but then they go to New York to take on the Giants. That might be J.J. McCarthy. That might be J.J. McCarthy's first start. After that, Cincinnati will be tough, but then it's at Arizona, at Tennessee. They'll host Houston. They'll host Atlanta, at Minnesota, at Jacksonville, then finish with Dallas. What if this division comes down to the Commanders and the Cowboys? Well, Week 18 is going to matter a lot here. I think they're both going to be fighting and clawing with Philly, and I don't think Philly is impenetrable this year. So Marcus Mariota has a real opportunity here to keep this train on the track for Washington. And as far as this week is concerned, I went over on his 28.5 rush yards earlier today. Threw that up at VSiN.com/picks, where you can see picks from every single show, every guest, every host on the network. Lamar Jackson ran all over this defense in week 1 for Indianapolis. You also look, Mahomes had a couple good runs against them in week 2, but he doesn't want to get hit, so he only ran it a couple times. And then last year, Mariota started the one game against Miami in Madrid for the Commanders, and what did he do? He had over 40 rushing yards in that game. I like Mariota to keep this team competitive with their eye on the prize in the East to go over on his rushing prop as well. Another prop I like is in Thursday Night Football, because news coming out from Steeler camp today is that Rico Dowdle did not practice. He is dealing with a toe injury, which led the Athletic's Mike DeFabo to write that he thinks that Jaylen Warren is going to continue to work as a workhorse back in week 4, because it doesn't sound like Dowdle is going to be good. And if he is good, probably not playing his full complement of snaps. And speaking of snaps, Warren played 90% of offensive snaps a week ago. His quarterback, Aaron Rodgers, raved about Jaylen Warren earlier today.
5: You know, Jalen's so slippery back there. First guy rarely brings him down. He actually brings himself down more than the first guy. Yeah, we converted third down, especially early in the game. He gave us opportunities to run the football more and have some action passes. And I love the term bell cow. That's right out of the Mike McCarthy bingo tablet. I was told yesterday, don't throw Jalen the ball in practice. So why? So he's got a shoulder. It's like, okay, fine. You know, and then I saw him today and he had a little something on there. So what a tough guy. I mean, I've always had respect for him playing against him and then being his teammate now for a little more in the season. He is one of the toughest guys I've ever played with. And I mean, just can't say enough about his energy and the way he runs the football and the way he cares about his teammates. And, glad he's on our team.
0: Yeah, he should be. He's a really solid running back, getting an opportunity. And this week, taking on Cleveland on the road, Pittsburgh's laying 2.5. And I think that Jaylen Warren over on his rushing yards, I believe it was 64.5 when I bet it today. I think this number is going to get close to 70. Probably doesn't crack 70, but I think we're looking at 68, 69.5 even on the number. Cleveland's run defense, 120.3 yards per game on the ground, 4.5 yards per carry allowed. Pittsburgh tinkered with their O-line last game and it paid dividends, where they just ran wild against Cincinnati. 6 yards per carry for them. You've got this correlated as well. The Steelers are favorites on the road. It's actually up to 3 here at Circa. If that number's correct, they'll be running late. That's a couple extra pops for Warren here, who I think is very capable of going over this number with the workload he's getting. When Jaylen Warren in his career gets at least 14 carries, he has gotten at least 66 yards in 7 of 10 games. So over 65.5 yards is the number. 7 of 10 when he gets at least 14 carries. I think he's getting somewhere between 15 and 18 carries in this matchup between these two foes in the NFC North. What went down earlier today in the Bronx? The Yankees with an outburst. Can they keep the offense rolling with Aaron Judge? We talked to former All-Star Brett Boone about it next.
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0: Coming at you from the Circus Sportsbook in downtown Las Vegas, I'm Dustin Sweetelson. This is Cashing Out on VSiN, the sports betting network. Three games in the books in the wild card round, waiting one to finish, but it's going to be a Padres win 8-0 as they lead right now in the eighth inning over the Cubs. Cubs down to two outs here in the eighth, so they're down to their final four outs, and they have yet to play to run because Michael King was tremendous tonight for the Friars. Talk about that and the rest of the day's action. We're going out to the Progressive guest line, welcoming in one of the best guys of the generation I grew up watching baseball, Brett Boone. Check out the Brett Boone podcast on X at the Boone 29. 14 years in the bigs, a three-time All-Star, four-time Gold Glover, Silver Slugger as well, and he joins us now on the program. So let's talk about the Padres just because that game's going on right now. How about Michael King shoving the way that he did? Almost no hitting the Cubs, 7 innings, 1 hit, no runs allowed, and 8 strikeouts. Well, what'd you make of that performance?
1: He was just, I mean, he was vintage Michael King. When King's really good, and he's almost unhittable when he is, just hitting his spots and throwing that breaking ball off the plate, coming out of that fastball slot. When everybody thinks it's a fastball and it's a breaking ball, he was just on tonight. He hit every spot he wanted. He was ahead in the count all night, and his stuff was electric. He was moving all over the place. You know, going into it, they had Bregman 7-for-8 career off King. He punched out Bregman his first 3 at-bats, but that's not a knock on Bregman. That's how good King's stuff was tonight. And then the offense, first at-bat, Tatis goes deep, then Machado goes deep. Later on, Bogarts goes deep, and the next thing you know, it's 8-0. This play I just saw, and for those guys watching this game right now, I don't know if I've ever seen it. Tatis got a base hit, stole second, and scored on the ricochet that on the throw that I think it hit off him. And he scored. And that's it. They talk about Philadelphia being electric in the postseason. And by the way, it is. That city goes crazy. That ballpark. This is kind of Philly of the West Coast, San Diego. I mean, in the last few years, what they've done and how they promoted this Padre current roster really has blown up as far as being a Padre fan this time of year. That place is going crazy. So we got two no-brainers tonight. You got the Yankee and the Padre and two other games that were a little closer. But, we got them all in the – well, the Padres aren't in the books yet.
0: But yeah.
1: Close.
0: But you know what? You live down there, so you would know. You're right. It's like an SEC atmosphere. It's like a college football-type feel to the game where it's electric. But take us from a player's perspective, because so many times, you know, we get caught up in the numbers. We get caught in, well, this is the most talented team. San Diego, the chemistry, the way they're playing together, the way they found their identity, and they're the hottest team in baseball. How far can they go this year? Because you know this, there's been a ceiling in the past, but it does feel like the energy is a bit different this season.
1: It's a bit different, but last year they were really good. I actually sat here a year ago and said, I think the Padres can beat the Dodgers. Well, obviously that didn't happen. The Dodgers repeated as World Series champions. I followed this Padre team all year. And in the beginning, Tatis had no home runs through 2 months. The offense, who was supposed to be great, was abysmal. I'm sorry. They were ranked 29th, 30th in every offensive category. And they finished in the middle of the pack. If you do that, if you're at the bottom, 29th and 30th for a half season and then finish halfway, man, you're doing something. This offense really picked it up. Started with Tatis. Merrill, the young kid in center field, has had a great second half. Machado was right around 30 home runs. Ty France, who signed a minor league deal mid-February, hit close to 300, was a huge part of that offense. They've just been great, and they're clicking on all cylinders right now. They're playing like they think they're pretty good, and they've deserved it. Their play has warranted that. But, they got healthy for the postseason. You've got King pitching that great game tonight. Pivetta's missed a lot of time. He was their number one early in the season. He's back, and he's pitched great coming off the injury. For me, the only when you're finding a knock, and I'm looking at all these postseason teams, and there's some good ones. You know, for instance, the Brewers. I don't see a weakness in the Brewers. But you look at the Padres, offense is clicking, hottest team coming into the playoffs. The best bullpen, I think, amongst a very talented group of bullpens in this postseason, I think the Padres have the number one best bullpen. If there's any weakness, it's they're a little short in the starting pitching end. After King, after Pivetta, then it goes to Buehler. Nothing against Buehler. He's had a great year keeping him in games all year. But it doesn't match up with the other elite teams, I think, in these final 12.
0: Brett Boone is our guest, Progressive Guest Line. One of the best of his generation, 3-time All-Star, 4-time Gold Glover, 2-time Silver Slugger, and the AL RBI leader back in 2001. Now, I don't know how you watch Yankee games with your brother as the manager, because to me, the nerves would be off the charts. But you know what? Today, the nerves weren't so bad, because Cam Schlittler looks like he might be an all-timer for the New York Yankees. He wheeled and dealed 6 1/3, 10 strikeouts, shutout baseball. And then Ben Rice, the other kid from Boston, attacks the team they grew up rooting for. He goes 4-for-5 with 2 home runs, including a grand slam and 6 RBI. What'd you see from the Bronx Bombers today in a dominant performance?
11: I saw, you know, Cam Schlittler, and if you really watch him and watch the numbers, they're gaudy, what he's put up, especially the second half. I mean, he's going to win the Cy Young, and he's the one. There are so many talented pitchers in this postseason. But if I needed, and I told my brother this, I said, if I needed one pitcher that I could pick on this planet for one game, I'm picking Cam Schlittner. He didn't really disappoint today. Threw 117 pitches. I was impressed with my brother letting him go that far. That's what you do in the postseason when it's time to win ball games. He threw 117 pitches. Was lights out again, like he's been all year. The offense picked it up. They had a great day offensively. And Boston, to me, you know, I watched Boston down the stretch. Boston was out of it early. To everybody's kind of dismay, like, what happened to this Boston team? They're supposed to be pretty good. All of a sudden had that unbelievable run mid-season, got back in the playoff hunt. But down the stretch, I've been watching them, and it seems like they've lost a little bit of that magic. Still very talented. They pitch great. Their bullpen is outstanding at the end. Chapman's still one of the top closers in the game. But I've watched that team, and something just to the naked eye tells me the other teams aren't really scared of them. You know, I look at the Cubs that way. Cubs, talented team, maybe the best offense in baseball. But head to toe, pitching included, everything, when you take the whole formula, I don't think the Cubs scare anybody in this postseason. When you got teams like the Dodgers, the Yankees, Tampa Bay, the Brewers, the Cubs and the Boston weren't two teams that really stood out to me as to be a threat to go the distance and win a World Series.
0: Yeah, peak too early is probably the way to look at them. They were awesome for a stretch, and then that was just too long ago to recapture that moment. And speaking of recapturing the moment, how do the Phillies respond? You've played in a lot of big-time teams. They had it. They were going to go up against the Braves, and then Austin Riley goes opposite field. Atlanta wins 5-3. How's Philly look at things as they'll throw their ace, Christopher Sanchez, against Tyler Molly in game two? What does Philly do to respond here in game two?
11: It's going to be tough. You know, they needed to win today. Well, that's tough to say. Of course, in a three-game series, everybody's got to win today. That goes without saying. But your back's against the wall. You're in Atlanta. Atlanta, I think, is just a better ball club. I just think they're a better team. They've been consistent all year. Tyler Mahle's been great. Came back, was rough when he first came back to the rotation. Last month, he's been the best pitcher in that rotation. Sanchez, to me, if you'd asked me about Sanchez in mid-May, I'd say this kid's going to win the Cy Young. I watched him second half, ever since that All-Star game when he gave up a bunch of runs in the first inning, bunch of hits. He's been different. He hasn't been as consistent as Sanchez. He's got Tarek Skubal stuff, that good of stuff. But his misses have been very big lately. Now, when he's on, he's as tough as anybody, but he's just been real inconsistent. So let's see if we get the real Sanchez tomorrow, and let's see if Tyler Mahle can keep going out there and tricking him. Mahle's a proven pitcher. He's a pro. I had him when I was in Texas last year. I had Tyler on our team. He was really good and really bolstered that rotation. He's been tough down the stretch. Like I said, as good as anybody for Atlanta, but I just think Atlanta's too much for him. You look at the head to head during the season. Atlanta beat him 9 out of 13 games. They kind of have their number. Philly's kind of leaped into the postseason. You're thinking, does this really encourage them that they were in the postseason and then all of a sudden had to kind of fight at the end, game 162, to get in? Would that revive them a little bit? Well, today with the Riley home run, it kind of took the wind out of those sails. I think their back's up against the wall. It's going to be tough for them to win that series in Atlanta.
0: Brett Boone, love chatting baseball with you. Love to do it throughout the postseason here as things are getting juicy as we head towards October. Check out the Brett Boone podcast wherever you get your podcasts. Follow Brett on X at TheBoone29. Thanks for the time tonight, man. We'd love to chat again soon.
11: You got it. My pleasure.
0: Awesome stuff. You know, as Brett was talking, by the way, I just thought of a couple things. The Atlanta Braves, my entire life, I'm 41 years old. The Atlanta Braves never lose. Okay, the Atlanta Braves have 7 losing seasons in the last 30 years, going back to 97. That's crazy to be that relevant. If you're 30 years old, you've had 7 years on the earth where the Atlanta Braves were a bad baseball team. And then you've had 23 where they've been a contender. Yeah, how many World Series do I have to show for that? It's kind of sad when you think about it from that perspective. But you get what I'm talking about here. All right, college football. We were supposed to have an elite showdown in the ACC. However, one coach is impressed with his competition. You'll hear from him next.
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25: A terrible Tim in Appleton. Giving Goody credit for signing a couple scrubs off the street in season is like giving credit to a dude who buys a fire extinguisher after his house burns down. Burgerville. We're going back to that. I got a little more info on the burger thing, by the way. Apparently, my kid said Burgerville because it had something to do with the Bills. I don't know. He's like, they're Burgerville. I'm like, what the hell is that? But apparently, the term is burger. And he's like, the burger music. And I'm like, what are you talking about? What do you consider yeah, it's not good music. I'm like, okay, so what do you consider not good music? Well, you know, like those emo groups or the you know, groups from okay. 2010s, like Imagine Dragons and things. They're burger. And I'm like,
26: they are?
25: Yeah, that's burger music. So apparently the term is burger.
26: Yeah,
25: so
26: I like when we that.
25: Throw out burger, I guess, yeah, it's terrible.
26: Mm-hmm.
24: The Bullpen with PJ and Nick, 11 till noon on The Score.
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0: Ninth inning in San Diego. The Padres with the lead 8-0 over the Cubbies. And Joe Musgrove, who did not throw a pitch all season, is in for the Friars. He's on the playoff roster, and that's a great story. I mean, that guy a few years ago had a pretty nice run in the postseason as well. Just has not been able to stay healthy here. Did he throw a perfect game? He threw a no-hitter, I believe. I think it might have been a perfect game as well. Either way, he's not thrown in a game since 2024. I didn't realize that. He missed all of last year as well. all of this year. He is 33 years old. This is a great story. Now, he does have two runners on right now in the ninth inning, but this is more about just getting him some experience, getting him in the game in case they really have to use him in a high leverage spot down the road. Padres lead 8-0. They are going to win this one. There's one out in the eighth, unless the greatest comeback in the history of sports happens. And in case it does, let's just earmark this. The Cubs are 100-1 on the money line to come back and win this one, down 8-0. That feels a little bit short. I feel like it should be longer than... Am I right on that? Yeah, 100-1. 100-1. It should be way shorter than that. That doesn't make sense to me. What am I missing here? As you know what, Bregman just went up the middle, or Nico Horner went up the middle, and it's now bases loaded for the Cubbies. Could the Cubbies hit a grand slam, cut it to four, and hit another grand slam? Well, if you bet 100-1 right now, if you believe that, you win a lot of money. I will not be doing that. And the fact that I'm mocking it means you know the Cubs are going to come back and make history right in front of us here. I'll keep you updated on what happens in the game. We're not going to just go pitch by pitch on an 8-0 game. We do have to talk about plenty in college football because there was a lot of news coming out earlier today. We'll do that as we do every night with the campus crawl. We'll start in the Big 12. It's the Big 12! Colorado's making a quarterback change, speaking of Dan Hawkins. They are going from Juju Lewis to Isaac Wilson, and anyone who's watched the Colorado offense this year knows that something had to be done, and this was the move for the Colorado Buffaloes. They have Texas Tech this week, and I got to tell you, I laid 13.5 with Texas Tech as soon as the number came out, and maybe it's gotten shorter because of the news of Isaac Wilson and the betting market believing that he is a better option than Julian Lewis, but we've gone from 14.5 to 12.5 at one shop. 13.5 at most other places. But I love Texas Tech here. I might be wrong because Isaac Wilson, if you remember, he is the brother of Zach Wilson, a four-star recruit out of Utah, set the Utah high school record with 5,901 total yards. He did start 7 games as a freshman at Utah back in 2024. Low completion percentage, though, 56.4%, 1,510 yards, 10 touchdowns, 11 interceptions. So he is certainly turnover prone. He's got arm talent, though. The question is, over the course of time, has he developed his craft? Has he become more accurate? Does he have more touch as a starter? Because if he does, Colorado has a fighting chance to cover this number. I don't think they can beat Texas Tech, but this matchup is certainly going to be a difficult one for the Buffaloes at home. Deion Sanders addressed this move earlier today.
2: I haven't talked to Juju, but I talked to Isaac. The kid is excited about the possibilities. Excited about stood up in a meeting and really talk to the team about this and that and challenge them in many ways. So I'm proud of that young man.
0: Hey, that's a good clip there from Deion. A little weird that he didn't tell the guy that he wasn't going to be starting anymore and told his successor that he was going to take over. That's probably an odd move as a leader. But you know what? He walks to the beat of his own drum. Is that the phrase the people say out there? The Colorado offense enters this matchup with Texas Tech 113th in scoring. And in terms of, you know, yards per play, they're 5.5. That's 105th in the nation. And now they're going to take on a Texas Tech team that has a pretty good defense. I mean, 36th in scoring, 25th against the run, right? That is a difficult matchup here for a Colorado team that is not good at establishing the run. If Isaac Wilson has to drop back 35, 40, whatever it is, because they become one-dimensional playing from behind, I don't see how he's successful. That's why I laid the 13.5 here with Texas Tech. Obviously, if I can get a 12.5, I would totally rock on that. But, this is going to be interesting to watch if Deion can find a quarterback, because since Shador left, for all the drama and people criticizing Shador Sanders, he was a pretty good college quarterback, especially in comparison to what has happened since he left the program. The ACC was supposed to give us the game of the day, because if you go back to the summer, I believe this one was like Miami -1.5 at Clemson. It is now 16.5. Your total is 47.5. As the University of Miami enters this game with the third scoring offense, they are first in yards per play at 8.5. Their passing offense is fourth in yards per game, third in yards per attempt, first in quarterback rating, first in touchdown to interception ratio, to the point where Dabo Swinney even had to give them their due when he chatted with the media earlier today.
3: But this was one that obviously will get a lot of talk, a lot of hype, all that stuff, because, you know, it's a night game in the Valley, and it's Clemson-Miami, and Miami was in the national championship last year, and they're undefeated, and, you know, we're both undefeated in the league, this is a team that, in my opinion, really don't have any weaknesses. I mean, It just is what it is. I mean, it's a really, really talented football team across the board. It's really hard to kind of, you know, look at it and say, okay, I mean, quarterbacks, I mean, he's 85, almost 90% completion. It's hard to do that on air. I mean, we don't have many days that we're 90% completion on air. So, I mean, it's pretty amazing when you look at what they've done offensively. It's like looking at a video game or something. They're scoring 50 points a game. Almost 600 yards of offense per game. It's just unreal.
0: I love Dabo Sweeney. He is setting low expectations for Clemson fans here. Tate Reynolds is coming off, you know, a win against Cal. He beat North Carolina before that, but, you know, the numbers would indicate he may not be ready for this sort of test. He threw for 108 on the road in Berkeley. He ran for 28 on the ground. It's a bit of a different animal with Miami, who, by the way, defensively, I know they haven't played anybody yet, but still dominant on that side of the ball thus far. They're dealing with some injuries on the secondary, though. I think they're susceptible there. Clemson's offense, 119th in scoring coming in. They're only 125th in passing offense because, as I mentioned, you know, they made the move to Tate Reynolds. He's more of a dual threat and wants to rely on those lugs, those legs. I think a key matchup here, while everyone's talking about Darian Mensah, this feels like a spot where Mark Fletcher, the running back for Miami, runs wild all over Clemson. They are 95th in the nation against the run, giving up 158 yards per game. If I'm betting this one and I don't have a play yet, I'm actually looking at Clemson. I know Mario Cristobal. I know what he does and doesn't do at times. This is classic Cristobal, where he gets the win, but maybe doesn't let the cover happen. Either the back door's open or this thing's closer than it needs to be in the fourth quarter. Either way, Mario Cristobal is 13-21 against the spread. 13-21 against the spread in the ACC. He's 8-9 against the spread as a road favorite of 14.5-21, or as a road favorite, 1-2 against the spread when he's a road favorite of 14.5-21. I would lean Clemson, but I don't want to do that. I don't want to go there at all. Coming off a big win last week, Florida takes down Ole Miss. They are the talk of the town. Everyone's believing the Gators are back, including myself. John Sumrall is very aware of that, and he talked about how he's addressing the team when he joined Urban Meyer, Mark Ingram, and Rob Stone on the Triple Option podcast earlier this week.
4: Well, I told our guys I could not be more proud of their effort and their buy-in to what we've asked them to do. But then I also reminded them, like, we still have not played our best football. While winning the game is exciting and being 1-0 last week is great, man, I am on to the next and how do we continue to improve? And so in the locker room, I said, hey, celebrate this. Let's have fun with this. Protect the team tonight, like nothing dumb. But like tomorrow we turn the page. And I also told them in the locker room, and I reminded them again this morning, you know, you can either humble yourself or somebody else is going to humble you.
5: No puts anything up in the building on where you're ranked between week four and week five. All right. So the rankings don't mean anything right now.
0: I love that. Either you're going to humble yourself or someone else is going to humble you. This is a tricky matchup this week. Florida goes to Missouri. They're laying 5.5 at some spots. I'm seeing 4.5 at some others. Total in this matchup is 56.5, and I'm seeing a 57 out there as well right now. This is going to be a test for Florida, not just in a letdown situation. I know that's something I probably talk about a little bit too much in college football, but they're going to go up against a run defense, and they're going to be tested for the first time in that regard. Jaden Ball has been the best running back in the country. He has 600 yards on the dot through four games. He ran for a 142 and 3 touchdowns against Ole Miss last week. That's the number 4 team in the country. Missouri enters this matchup 31st against the run this year. And one thing you got to give Eli Drinkwitz a lot of credit for, he is good as a home dog. He's also very good in the SEC. 7-2 against the spread as a home dog of 7 or less. He's 28-22 against the spread, taking on other opponents in the SEC. John Sumrall, by the way, in his career, going back a couple stops, 14-3 covering as a road favorite in his career, 6-2 against the spread as a road favorite of 7 or less. I understand why people might want to lay it with Florida, but to me, if I'm betting this one, I'm only looking at Missouri in that matchup. Fanatics Sports and Casino, it's the only sports book that rewards every bet. Earn up to 10% fan cash back on your bets, win or lose, then turn that fan cash into more bets, profit boosts, official team merch, tickets, trading cards, collectibles, and more. 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
17: What a day in Major League Baseball for Wild Card Series opener. The late games in San Diego, and the Padres in the top of the ninth lead the Cubs 8-0. It's been all pods, including on the mound. Starter Michael King had a no-hitter until one out in the seventh. The Yankees led rival Boston 2-0 in the seventh inning and beat them up 9-0 the final. Cam Schlittler the win with 10 strikeouts in 6 1/3. Ben Rice of New York, 4 hits, including a solo homer and a grand slam. And Aaron Judge of the Yankees is out this series with a strained calf. The White Sox led 5-0 in the fifth, wound up winning at Houston 6-3, and Atlanta started the day with a home comeback win against Philadelphia 5-3. Austin Riley, a 3-run homer in the bottom of the eighth. In the WNBA playoffs, Indiana won to stay alive against Las Vegas, 15 assists for Caitlin Clark, and New York, 2-0, eliminated number one Minnesota tonight.
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29: Cloudy with fog tonight, with storms likely. Lows around 60, winds out of the south, 8 to 15 miles per hour. Chance for showers again tomorrow, 71. I'm meteorologist Paul Frombly with your weatherology forecast on 95.3 and 99.1 The Score. Currently 62.
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34: Ah, the sweet sounds of summer, the warmer weather, the sizzle of brats on the grill, and the swift crack of a bat.
35: The pitch, a drive to left. This is high, this is deep, it is gone! William Contreras, a 3-run blast.
34: Yeah, Brewers baseball is back, baby. Talking all things crew all season long on The Score.
0: Sports Betting Network. Should update you on the baseball, because we just went final with the last game. Padres with the win, 8-0 over the Cubbies. They cash -122 as Michael King was incredible. 7 innings, 1 hit, no runs, 8 strikeouts, flirted with a no-hitter into the 7th inning. And the Cubs get the win. Home runs by Machado, Bogarts, and Tatis. They go up 1-0 in that series. That game goes over the total of 7.5. The Yankees and Red Sox, 9-0. Yankees with the win. That goes over the total of 6. Yankees cash -127. White Sox, 6-3 over the Astros. They were +105. We go over 8 in that game. And the early one, Atlanta, 5-3. They cash -173, -1.5, +125. And that game goes over the total of 6.5. 4 overs in all 4 games. Does that continue on Wednesday? We'll discuss it a little bit later on in the show. But it's now time to talk some college football. Zach Bigelow joins us in this spot every single week. We look forward to it. College football handicapper at Coach Big CFB. You can find him on X. All of his information is there. Go check it out. He's got some great tools so you can compare these teams that are playing this week. Even look down the road in some tricky spots. He's got depth charts, values, numbers. Everything's available to you at Coach Big's CFB. What's up, buddy? How we feeling?
1: Wonderful, man. How are you?
0: Well, I'm feeling good. You know what? There's a lot of people joining you and I. We were on this UCLA train together about them being dangerous this year, and all of a sudden I'm noticing the national pundits decided to look at the information and see how good Bob Chesney is. I'm sitting on 18-1 on them to make the playoff. I don't think it's crazy, man. I don't think it's crazy that UCLA can somehow sneak in as that last Big Ten team in the playoff.
1: No, you look at the rest of their schedule. They've got the bye going into Oregon, and Rayola did look good as a backup. But, you know, we have his history in Nebraska, so what does that look like? And even if they drop that one, then looking ahead, the tough matchups, you've got Illinois. They just fired their defensive coordinator. UCLA at Michigan in the Big House. That game's not looking as scary anymore. And, Lincoln Riley, how hot will that be seating that final game of the year? So I don't know, 11-1 UCLA at this point, especially with the ticket you're holding. That's a great bet. I wish I was as brave as you. All I had was the win total over, but no, that's a great bet. And we said earlier, it's Cignetti light, right? Like he's following his footsteps every step of the way. We hit him on early spreads this year because yep. Cignetti covered early at Indiana and Chesney's covering early at UCLA. So I'm really excited to see how that finishes.
0: Maybe the biggest misaligned game of the season was them at Maryland. That might be the biggest miss all season long by the sports books there. So yeah, we are simpatico, my friend. We'll see what they can do. Now, I was watching that Tennessee game with like +360 on the Vols to make the playoff. Man, if they could have found some magic at the end, I was sitting pretty there. But let's talk about your bets for this week, because you're going to start with a Big 12 matchup that I didn't know what to do with, so I'm glad you have an opinion. UCF goes to Houston, which, by the way, I think Houston is like undefeated to the over this year to start the season. And we're looking at a spread right now with Houston laying a number of 12.5. Total in this one is 51.5. Which direction do you want to go?
1: So I actually really like the revenge spot here. Last year, UCF at the end, because of that academic eligibility, did get invited to a bowl at 5-7, but they could have finished 6-6 if they hadn't dropped this game on a Friday night, and they had every opportunity to win it. Houston was begging them to take the game all year long. And I love a revenge spot. And Houston wanted this game scheduled in the evening, has been fighting the Big 12 on it for like a year to get it. It gets this early day kickoff. There's going to be a bunch of distractions with what they're trying to do there from a celebration standpoint. So I'm actually kind of liking the edge here. And we love betting on Willie Fritz, especially as a dog, though, right? And as a close favorite. But when you look at the coaches and what they do in these specific spots, Willie Fritz is not a cover when it's 10 to 20 point spreads. He's 10-13. Scott Frost is the opposite. When he's a dog of 10 to 20 points, he's 11-5 against the spread. And UCF, even if they've had the Alonzo Barnett injury at quarterback, like what they've been doing defensively, which is hilarious because we all wanted to write off Alex Grinch as after we thought he was a terrible defensive coordinator under Lincoln Riley. But what he has doing with UCF defensively is no joke. Like they went into Pitt, they held them to 12 points. Then they go up against TCU, hold them to only 13 points. Like I'm really excited about what they're doing defensively. So I think this will be a little bit of a dogfight, slugfest. And I think UCF should be able to keep it in the number. The other thing that I really like here is Houston's offense really unleashes when they let Wegman use his legs. And I think they know that, but they use it in spots. Saw it last week. Did have two rushing touchdowns, but again, six carries, and those were just short in the red zone. So when they don't use his legs as much, this offense isn't quite that same level. I model this at 8, 9, 10, the three models that I use to do it. So I can't get to 12.5. I like the revenge spot, too big a number. Houston, 0-2 covering this year as well as double digit favorites. So I think UCF can keep this competitive and keep it in the number in the revenge spot.
0: I love it. Let's go to the Sun Belt now, man. Georgia Southern's on the road at Coastal Carolina. They're laying 2 right now where I sit at Circa. Totals just dropped a half point, 54.5 down to 54. You like Georgia Southern in this spot. Talk to me about it.
1: Well, I like to cherish things that are going to disappear on us, right? Every single week I talk to you about, like, we're 1 week at less closer to the end of the football season, so we have to enjoy it. And this might be our last chance to bet on a college football quarterback in his 7th year of college football. Well, we're going to do it with Max Johnson. I really like what he's been doing with Helton in the passing game here. And Coastal, I do like what they're going to do long term, and I like the hire of getting Beard from Missouri State. But I just kind of see them trending the wrong way. And if you go to my depth and value chart, which you mentioned is one of the free tools, it helps you look at how I valued this roster beginning of the season. I think the wrong team's favorite here when you look at the depth and value chart. Coastal just too much turnover with what they had to do with Beard. And the matchup that really sells me is Coastal's defense is 116th in EPA per play allowed and 128th in yard lines. I have their secondary graded out as 131st in the country. So this is one of the worst pass defenses. They're giving up about 377 yards passing a game. And Max Johnson's doing really well. We talked about Houston, a team that we both really like, even though we're betting against them this week. He just went 26 of 38 for 284 and 3 touchdowns against Houston. I think what you would say is 10 turnover worthy plays from Max Johnson. So I totally get that. But first year in the system, I think he's settling in. We saw that last week and he's been grading up and up. I grade these teams without opponent adjusted schedules about even. But when you do opponent adjusted, you know, Georgia Southern, they went and covered against Clemson. They covered against Houston. They've played a much better battle tested team. And Coastal, they just missed laying 3 at Delaware. Then they laid 14. From 14.5 at home to Liberty, they had the lead at halftime and they blew it 34-17. And if you're stuck on this one, you're worried about it. Coastal's been terrible in the second half. So if Georgia Southern gets behind, they have to pedal down. 7th-year quarterback settling in on offensive scheme, playing from behind. I've got no problem going with Georgia Southern here. So this opened, I think, at like +1, and it's moved that way, but not through the key number of 3, which you really want in college football. So I'm good with it. Georgia Southern, go Eagles.
0: I love it. I'm on Georgia State, by the way. So I made Georgia join you on Georgia Southern. I got +1.5. It's now -2.5. If it gets to 3, I'm going to try and middle that sucker. Zach Bigelow's with us, college football handicapper at Coach Big CFB. He's worked on college football staffs. Now he is a handicapper. We benefit from his knowledge here. And the next game he's going to look at is Navy and Air Force. Air Force, it opened -2.5. I'm seeing up to 3, 3.5 at some locations. Total dropped 48 down to, I'm seeing 45.5, 46.5. Which direction do you want to look on this total?
1: Throw out everything your uncle told you about Service Academy games. I'm actually going to go over on this one. I know the trends. I think those apply more to Army, Navy. I know when these two teams, when these option teams lined up, everybody won a race to hit the number, the under, especially because like in the late 90s and the early 2000s, right? They were trying putting up like 13 points and everybody thought that was fireworks in those games. But these staffs have changed a lot in the last couple of years. It is still that option attack, but it's layered in with a lot of different spread principles. And if you need to see it, before this staff got there at Navy, they used to throw it about 10 times a game, and they ripped off 32 plays of 20 yards plus the last year the staff wasn't there. It was 129th in the country. Now they throw it about 15 times a game, and they had 58 explosive plays last year, right? So it's almost double, and they're doing it again this year, right? The explosive play rate is there. And Air Force is the same. Back in the day when these games used to finish with 13, 19, 20 points, Air Force's defenses were really, really disciplined. And not just in these games, but all seasons long. In 2022 and 2023, they allowed about 3 explosive plays per game, and they were always top 15 in the country. That has changed significantly. The thing that's been holding Air Force back the last couple of years is they can't get a stop on anybody. Last year, they gave up 64 plays of 20 plus as much. This year, it's 13 in 3 games. And let me tell you, as somebody who needed the Air Force to cover up 10 with 3 minutes left to go three straight winning weeks on this show, they can't cover anybody. They can't stop anything. There's a minute 50 left in the game. The Nevada's got no timeouts, and they give up a 55-yard touchdown on a simple zone read. So the offensive have gotten much more explosive here. The defenses can't stop anybody, and that applies to Navy too. Like, anybody's running through them like a wet tissue paper. Air Force's defense ranks 134th in EPA allowed this year. You look at like a similar ground and pound team that they went up against in year, North Dakota State this year, they gave up 38. Nevada's not exactly airing it out. They gave up 32. Navy secondary grades 137th in coverage. They can't get back to the pass rate. Now, you might have seen on my X that might not apply because Air Force runs the most obvious boot pass every time it's second and 10 longer. But yeah, last year this game flew over. And I think that trend continues. Last year, Navy averaged over 10 yards per play. Air Force averaged over 8 yards per play. I see nothing that tells me anything's changed differently for these two teams. The offenses are just as good. Fireworks. The old under academy trend does not apply here. We're going over 46.5, I think is what I got.
0: Yeah, it's 46 where I sit at Circa. So you can go over on that. You can see all Zach's plays over at VSiN.com/picks. Check out his X.

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9: Wow. Falcons roll the Packers 35-14. Bijan Robinson, one of our favorites. He was dominating last night. Packers rushed for 17 yards. That's it. 17 yards. And this, you know, once again, that offensive line was banged up. 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Micah Parsons not there. And you're looking for Jordan Love to do something miraculous, but you can't be one-dimensional. 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This was one of those, hey, we're going to be in primetime our next three games. I hope you enjoy it. Well, now I'm looking forward to that. With Michael Penix Jr. III, he played really well. But the focus of that loss is on Matt LaFleur.
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11: Still to come on the program, we got to tackle the Wednesday card in Major League Baseball. Seasons on the line across the board. We had a little bit of drama on Tuesday, a couple blowouts as well, but I think that with teams pressed and a little bit of pressure, not just on teams that are down 0-1, but teams up 1-0 to not allow momentum to slip and have the opposing team force a third game, I think we should have some pressure-packed situations. All four games went over on Tuesday. Will that trend continue? We'll talk about that later on in the program. 15 minutes away from legendary handicapper Scott Spritzer joining the program. His best bets for this week in the NFL and college football. And speaking of the NFL and college football, this is a time of the week on Tuesdays where I do like to stop for a minute, pause, look at the information, and see if there's anything we can do with it going forward. And I call it rank and file. We look where these teams rank, we file the information away for later, and see if it applies to anything coming up this week or next week down the road. So let's start by looking at the best teams in the NFL against the spread to begin the year. We have four teams undefeated against the spread. 3-3-0, 1-2-0-1 against the spread with the Jets. But the Bills, the Raiders, and the Vikings are all 3-0 against the spread. How about this? You got two first-year head coaches there at the top of the board. Joe Brady in Buffalo, Clint Kubiak with Las Vegas. So that just kind of lets you know, like, the market, they're guessing a lot of times. And their guesses have been slightly off with where the Raiders and Bills should be with the moves they made in the offseason to bring in new head coaches. Minnesota's up here 3-0 against the spread. How about that? They lost Kyler Murray for most of week one, all of week two.

0: Ooh, he comes back last week. They win and cover. They're 3-0 against the spread. Now, Kevin O'Connell and the Vikings, they're laying a big number this week against Miami in the game that you anticipate being probably the most used in Circa Survivor. Vikes laying 10.5 against Miami. Totals 38.5. Kevin O'Connell's just 10-11 against the spread as a home favorite. 1-1 as a home favorite of 7.5-14. He is 1-0 overall, though, as a favorite of 10-plus points. Just take that for what it's worth for this matchup. Aaron Glenn as a dog this week. The Jets catching 3.5 at Chicago. He's 500. 8-8 against the spread. 4-4 against the spread as a road dog. But you know what we're learning here is the market may not have a good read on the Jets, and more specifically Aaron Glenn, who could have learned from last season from his mistakes and made some adjustments this year, because he is 2-0-1 against the spread to begin the season here. Those are the best teams against the spread. These are the worst teams against the spread. And again, this is all about how the market perceives a team and how they're performing against that. These aren't, you just bet that because this team is doing that and that's the trend that's going to continue. You don't think the people setting the lines have this information as well? You just have to figure out if they've adjusted enough as the season moves on, or maybe they're not going to adjust and they're going to be stubborn and you can take advantage of these situations. And the Lions right now headline these teams that are not covering. 0-2-1 against the spread to begin the season for Detroit. That's because they were very highly power rated coming into the year. Green Bay, Miami, Philadelphia, the Chargers, the Bucs, and the Texans all 0-3 against the spread as well. As far as the Lions are concerned this week, a matchup with Carolina where the Panthers are dealing with a ton of injuries. J.C. Horn is out. Jalen Coker is out. They just lost offensive lineman Damian Lewis. And this is a prime spot for Dan Campbell, even though he's laying 3.5 on the road in Carolina. He is 13-4 against the spread as a road favorite, 11-4 as a road favorite of 7 or less. Matt LaFleur for the Green Bay Packers, he's on this list. They're 0-3 against the spread with extra rest this week going to Tampa Bay. Can they cover 3.5? They're favored on the road at Tampa because Jalen Daniels is starting. In his career, Matt LaFleur is just 11-14 against the spread as a road favorite of 7 or less. How about the Eagles being 0-3 against the spread? Well, they only have the Super Bowl favorites, the Rams, coming to town this week. Rams are laying 3 on the road. 43.5 is the total. Nick Sirianni is 1-5 against the spread as a home dog of 7 or less. That leads me to believe the market has him correct and this number of 3 is correct. I'd actually consider the Rams in a bounce-back spot on the road in Philadelphia this week. That's where we stand with sides in the NFL. Let's look at the totals, where we have 3 teams, 3-0 to the over to begin the year. Dallas, once again, they're the best over team in football, tied with Detroit and Washington, all of them 3-0 to the over. Brian Schottenheimer and them boys, it's a contrast of styles this week as they go to Houston to take on the Texans. Houston's a 2.5-point favorite. Total is 48.5. Schottenheimer's 16-4 to the over in his career, 7-2 to the over as a dog, 3-0 to the over as a road dog of 7 or less. We go back to Dan Campbell, who is 23-9 to the over as a favorite of 3.5 to 9.5 as they take on the Panthers this week. And then Dan Quinn, how about this for Washington? With that game in England, which I probably wouldn't bet an over on a game overseas like that, totals 47.5. Dan Quinn for Washington's 15-1 to the over as an underdog of 3.5 to 9.5. Here are your two teams who are 3-0 to the under this year. 3-0 to the under are the New England Patriots and the Los Angeles Chargers. This week, the one that I want to highlight here is the Chargers, because I bet this under. They're going to Seattle this week. Seattle laying 7, totals 42.5. Jim Harbaugh is 5-0 to the under when he's an underdog of 3.5 to 9.5. I think that offense struggles to move the ball on the road with the 12s there in Seattle. And on the other side, Seattle's off of a loss to Washington. I think that defense leads the charge this week as they come back home. Let's kick it to college football now, where these are your best teams against the spread. Georgia, Mississippi State, New Mexico, Utah, Oregon State, UCLA, Duke, James Madison, and Georgia State are all 4-0 against the spread to begin the season. Georgia this week, they're taking on Vanderbilt. And right now we are looking at a number for Georgia and Vanderbilt, where Georgia is laying 24.5, totals 50.5. Georgia's 5-1 against the spread against Vanderbilt, going back to 2017. We have Mississippi State right behind them there. Mississippi State hosts Alabama this week. Alabama in this spot, number 7 in the country. They're laying 6 on the road, 60.5 is the total. How about Jeff Lebby? 11-7 against the spread in SEC play, but only 1-2 covering as a home dog of 7 or less if you were thinking about backing Super Camario and company. Those are the best teams against the spread. How about the worst teams against the spread in college football? Buffalo, 0-4 against the spread, as is Indiana, San Diego State, Washington, Arizona, Georgia Tech, and Old Dominion. Navy is 0-3 against the spread. Buffalo is hosting Western Michigan, who's licking their wounds off the loss to Boise. Western Michigan's laying 13.5 on the road. How about this, though, for Pete Lembo? 0-4 against the spread this year, but 3-0 against the spread as a dog of 10.5-21. Also, Kurt Cignetti's on this list, 0-4 against the spread. We saw them play with fire against Northwestern on Friday. Well, Kurt Cignetti this week, they go to Rutgers. They're laying a big number, 24.5. Cignetti's 4-4 against the spread as a favorite of 21.5-31 in those types of matchups. Then finally, Washington and Jed Fish. He's listed on here right under San Diego State. Washington takes on an angry USC team. How about this? Jed Fish, 0-5 against the spread as a road underdog. The Trojans are laying 9.5 in that matchup there. Those are the sides. Let's look at the totals here. And your best teams to the over in college football. Toledo, Georgia, Alabama, Purdue, Illinois, Houston, Colorado State, Oregon, West by God, Virginia, and USC 4-1 to the over. All the other ones are 4-0 to the over. We mentioned Georgia and Vanderbilt. Vandy's got Jared Curtis at quarterback. I don't know if he has a lot of help, but that total's 50.5. And Kirby Smart, when he's a favorite of 21.5-31, he is 26-0 to the over. Kalen DeBoer in that matchup on the road at Mississippi State. Total in that matchup, 60.5. DeBoer is 6-3 to the over as a road favorite. And then Willie Fritz taking on UCF. Willie Fritz is 6-0 to the over as a favorite of 10.5-21. That total's 51.5. UCF's playing a backup quarterback, but that offense with Scott Frost might be able to put up some points. I would lean over in that matchup as well. Here are your best under teams in college football. Tulsa, Utah State, Troy, Middle Tennessee, UNLV, Boston College, Kennesaw State are all 4-0 to the under. Eastern Michigan's 4-1 to the under. Sac State, 4-1 to the under. Tulsa and Trey Lamb, they are hosting North Texas this week. That total's 57.5. Trey Lamb is 5-0 to the under as a favorite, 9-1 to the under in the first half of the season. UNLV being on the under list is a little bit surprising with the hype of the offseason, with the weapons that they have in the run game and with Jackson Arnold at cornerback. But Dan Mullen, 10-5 to the under as a favorite. They host Cal. They're laying 2.5. Total's 53.5. I would consider the under, but I think I'd rather just lay it with UNLV instead. And then finally, Eastern Michigan and Chris Creighton, their head coach. He's been there a while. And Eastern Michigan this week is on the road at UMass against Pop Warner. UMass is laying 6.5. Total's 48.5. Chris Creighton's 12-7 to the under as a road dog of 7 or less to open up the season. That is where we stand with rank and file. Do with that information what you will. And I think that's very important to note here. I like trends. I like trends to support an opinion I already have. I like trends to put me over the top to place a bet here. You don't look up the trend and blindly place a bet because of it. And there's a lot of people who go, oh, this team's playing under. No. If you think it's under, automatically, you have to imagine that's baked into the number. These numbers move. It's not just, oh, this team always hits the under. At some point, the book is going to adjust. So that's why we do this exercise every week. How are the books adjusting to the numbers? Can we still find some holes that they're missing? That is how we do rank and file every single week here on Cashing Out.
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0: Coming at you from the Circa Sportsbook in downtown Las Vegas, I'm Dustin Sweetelson. This is Cashing Out on VSiN, the Sports Betting Network. You can always catch the show, SiriusXM, Channel 189, YouTube TV, the VSiN Watch app, and radio affiliates across the United States of God Bless America. Four baseball games in the opening wildcard round are in the books. We had all four go over the total. We had three favorites win with Atlanta, the White Sox as a dog, the Yankees as a favorite, and the Padres as favorites as well. What should we be looking at on the Wednesday card? Well, to help us break it down, we're going out to the Progressive Guest Line. Welcoming in legendary handicapper Scott Spreitzer, DocSports.com handicapper at Scott Wins on X, and he joins us now on the Progressive Guest Line. So, Scott, talk to me, man. I'm really wondering how a team like Philly, who's had so many issues in the past of getting over the hump, how do they respond to a game where they basically had it against Atlanta, and then Austin Riley hits the home run, and they lose? That is a demoralizing loss. As far as the game on Wednesday is concerned, interesting pitching matchup. Tyler Molly is on the bump, taking on Christopher Sanchez. Molly's actually a minus 105 slight dog. Sanchez minus 114. Total is 7. Do you think Philly bounces back, or do you think Atlanta finishes the job?
12: I think Atlanta finishes the job, Dustin. I was actually doing a show. I had Atlanta on the run line, and I was wrong about Lusardo. I didn't think he would go as deep as he did, but he pitched well and gave him, I think, more pitches than they expected. So I kind of was wrong, but I ended up winning. And I was doing a show when they got the 3-run homer, so I was very happy when I got done with the show and looked at my score. But I think Atlanta, you know, they got the big hits late. The pen wasn't taxed in game one. I think they wrap it up. As good as Sanchez has been this season, Tyler Molly has been terrific since he joined the Braves in all but that most recent outing. He actually owns better barrel rates, better hard hit numbers than Sanchez does this season. And if you go back to the break, Atlanta has top 10 metrics at home against Southpaws and things like OPS, weighted runs credit plus. And then you look at Philly, basically, you know, since August 1st, I mean, they're bottom third on the road against righties and, you know, key metrics. And that includes 11 home runs in their last 570 at-bats on the road against righties, compared to over the same time frame, Atlanta, 11 home runs, same amount, but in 222 at-bats at home against Southpaws. So I really do think that even if this pitching matchup ends up being, you know, pretty close, I think the Braves' offense is going to be too much for Philly. And like I said, the Braves' pen was not taxed at all last night.
0: Absolutely. Scott Spreitzer is our guest, longtime handicapper, DocSports.com for all of his picks. That's Scott Wins on X. Let's go to the NFL. The Colts are taking on Washington. This game's in England. Indy's laying 3.5. Total's 47.5. Which side makes sense to you in this matchup?
12: I'm going to lay the 3.5 here, even though it's up over 3. I do like the Colts here. You can pass all day long against this Commanders defense. I mean, Darnold lit him up last week, 31 of 45, 379 through the air, 4 touchdowns, but he had a couple of bad passes that ended up being picked off. But it was a fluky win for the Commanders. How about 17 offensive points off of 3 drives that totaled 90 yards? Another touchdown was scored on a pick 6. They were basically, I don't know if I want to be just that blunt and say gifted 24 points, but it was pretty close. They were outgained by 200 yards, 4 yards per play for Washington, about 7 yards per play for Seattle. The Colts aren't having a tough time moving the chains. They just got to protect the football better, Danny Dimes and gang. I think it's a good spot for the Colts, you know, to come back and even up the record at 2-2. And there's a real quick note here. I know you love these angles. Washington went outright last week as an 8.5 point dog, and teams off an outright home win as a dog of 7 or more. They've won just 9 of their next 46 non-conference games, outscored by 10 points per game in those 46 games. I think Indianapolis bounces back here and gets the win and cover.
0: I like that. I like where your head's at. How about the Jets taking on the Bears, where I guess the Bears have a quarterback controversy? Because I don't know how you go away from Case Keenum after Monday night, Scott. You've been watching football a long time. I don't know if I've ever seen a guy quite do what he did, where he disappeared for years. It's not like it was just a year or two. 2023, the last time he was in a game. Now at Chicago, quarterback TBD laying 3.5 against the punchy Jets team. Total's 43.5. I think you like New York. I like New York. Why should we all like New York?
12: I hope it's Case Keenum, you know, because, I rooted for him. I had him the other night with the Bears, but it was a cool feeling and vibe and everything that went with him playing well in that game. But not to take anything away from Case Keenum, but we have to honestly review what we happened in wins or losses. And he got pretty lucky on multiple occasions the other night. He had, you know, multiple dangerous throws that could have been picked off, a couple where he's threading the needle. There were 2 passes that he counted that could have been picked off and gone the distance the other way. Such a big night for this veteran quarterback. I think it's going to be ultra tough for him to even come close to duplicating that effort. And then you got Geno Smith. How about a 75% completion rate, 4 touchdowns, no picks, 7 yards per pass? This team's 2 one-score losses away from a 3-0 record. I think they come back and, you know, listen, it's 3.5, so I got to think when I take a point spread that low that my team has a chance to win outright the dog. I think they got a chance at this one.
0: Yeah, I totally agree with you. I took it today at 3.5. I totally agree. Yeah. I think the Jets, they might win this one outright because they've been so close now. Let's go to college football. Big 12 matchup. Houston and UCF, which 10 years ago, that sentence didn't even exist. It's Houston laying 12.5. Total's 51.5. What do you want to do here?
12: I know the line's got up a little bit here, Dustin, but I'm going to go against the Knights and go against Scott Frost, who I just have little respect for as a head football coach. You know, they gave up, what, over 300 yards through the air, a one-point game with TCU, barely beat Georgia State. They're up by 7 points late in that one, and they get a touchdown against Georgia State to separate themselves a little bit. They had no offense against TCU. Well, they have 86 passing yards against Georgia State, no offense against Texas Christian. They finished the loss to Pitt with 9 first downs, 206 yards, 4 yards per play. UCF is a one-trick pony on offense. The passing game stinks. So the fact that Houston can be passed on, it's going to be mitigated this week by the lack of passing game, I think, for UCF. Houston solid against the run. They should stop the run here. And then the Houston offense is averaging over 500 yards per game. One quick note on this one. Teams off a win, no cover as chalk. How about 39-11 winning by a margin that would cover this particular number when they face a road team off an outright win as a dog? So both teams fit all of those parameters, and I think Houston's just going to be too much for UCF. One-trick pony on offense, and I don't think they can handle even this number at 12, 12.5.
0: My antenna always go off, Scott, whenever you have a bet on or against UNLV. Just living out here, knowing the program, I feel like you always have like the pulse on it, whether you're fading them or backing them. And this instance, you're going to back them this week, laying 2.5 against Cal. Total's 53.5. What do you like about the matchup for the Rebs?
12: Yeah, you know, I played UNLV last week. They were off the bye week. They had lost the previous week to North Texas, where nobody on this roster showed up in Denton, Texas. They had just beaten Hawaii the week before with good defensive play. I was at the Memphis game, the opener. UNLV was going up and down the field. Remember, they got the 5-star quarterback transfer, Jackson Arnold. They were having no problem. They were up 21-14 in the third, moving the ball. Their center got injured, and it really screwed up the offensive line and the pass blocking. They had moved guys around, and they ended up not scoring a single point in the fourth quarter, lost that game. Well, they kind of, in the bye week, got everybody back for the most part up front. They moved guys around. They got a position where they feel comfortable playing, and they were able to lay one on a bad Akron Zips team. We'll admit that. But they're changed things up on offense a little bit, so I do like them here. I keep waiting for this Cal offense to come around and to live up to the hype, Dustin, and they're just not doing it, especially JKS at quarterback. I mean, he's not playing all that well. They gained 480 yards combined on just 4 yards per play against Clemson and Syracuse. And JKS is not impressing me like we thought he would when he first signed on with Cal 2 seasons ago. He can't run, and neither can the Cal Golden Bears. They have no running game whatsoever. So I think UNLV is going to get their second straight win. And remember, before the injuries happened up front in the trenches, you know, before the season began, this was the team that most people thought would represent the group of six in the upcoming college football playoffs. A lot of talent here. They just had to get over some key injuries. I think they win another game and make it 2 in a row this week.
0: Let's squeeze this one quickly. Indiana laying 24.5, total 55.5 at Rutgers. You want to go over the total?
12: Yeah, I do here. I think you're going to see, first of all, a ticked off Kurt Cignetti. We saw the way he was pretty ticked off at his quarterback following the game the other day. I had Indiana on Friday night, and I'm watching this team outgain Northwestern 250-50 in the first half. But a lot of mistakes in and around the red zone, a lot of dumb passes, and they ended up letting Northwestern hang around until Northwestern got it right and kept that game close and almost beat Indiana. I think you're going to see a fierce offensive game out of the Indiana Hoosiers in this one. Rutgers gave up 37 to UMass, improved team, but they're 36th on the ground, 129th through the air. Gave up 28 on 6.5 yards per play to Boston College. They're terrible on offense, like 110th. And now you got to go up against Indiana, who I just think is going to tear them up. Very balanced offense. I expect a much better game from the Indiana quarterback and offense. Don't know if they're going to cover the number, but I do like this one to go over the total with Indiana probably scoring to the high 40s.
0: Tremendous stuff as always. He's Scott Spritzer. Give him a follow on X at Scott Wins. Check him out, DocSports.com, for all of his picks. And in this spot every single week on Cashing Out. Thanks as always for the time, Scott. Good luck with the bets. We'll chat next week.
12: Best of luck, Dustin. Take care, man.
0: Awesome stuff from Scott there. Speaking of bets, I added several in college football. And I'll tell you this, Adam Burke has a write-up at VSiN.com about Delaware and their matchup with Liberty. It led me to backing one of those teams. Find out who on the other side.
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0: 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End of hour number one, Mike Golic Jr. joined us, breaking down some of the teams in the Big 12 and his alma mater, the Notre Dame Fighting Irish. We also made a case together for CJ Carr to be a Heisman bet at 12-1. Zach Cohen checked in at the top of the second hour, his preview of Thursday Night Football. And the bottom of that hour, it was Brett Boone, his brother, the manager of the Yankees, with a win today. More on that in just a moment. Thought he was tremendous, breaking down the Padres, the Yankees, and the rest of the baseball playoffs. earlier this hour, college football handicapper Zach Bigelow. Awesome as always. I encourage you to give him a follow at Coach Big CFB on X. And then Scott Spritzer in our previous segment, one of the legends of the game, one of the originals, and as sharp as there is still to this day. Love chatting with Scott on the show. I'm honored, actually, that he makes time to come on this show every single week. So go back, download the show wherever you get your podcast. And in case you were wondering, hockey did return on Tuesday. Kind of crazy when you think about it. Hockey coming back on like the day where baseball actually gets eyeballs and attention feels like you couldn't have picked a more underwhelming day to return. But here's how things shook out in the five games that went down earlier today. Florida with the win 1-0 against Carolina. They were plus 114 dogs. We go under the total of 6.5. You had Montreal topping Toronto 3-2. The Canadiens were minus 110 on the money line. We go under 6.5 in that as well. The Rangers and the Bruins, it was Boston 3-0. They were minus 105. That game also goes under the total of 5.5. Vancouver took down Edmonton 6-5 in overtime. That was the one game that went over the total of 6.5 with 11 goals being scored there. And then Chicago and VGK, that game also went over the total of 6. 5-2, Golden Knights win. They were minus 250 on the money line. Also, in case you missed it, in Major League Baseball, wild card round day one, you had four overs on the day. It began with Atlanta, 5-3 over Philadelphia, minus 173. They cash and minus 1.5 on the run line at plus 125. Goes over the total of 6.5. The White Sox beat the Astros 6-3, plus 105, over 8 in that one. Yankees all over the Red Sox, 9-0. Schlittler was ridiculous. Ben Rice with two home runs, including a grand slam, puts it over the total of 6. Yankees cash minus 127. And the Cubs beat up on the Padres. I wrote this one down, but I can't read my handwriting. Was it 8-0? 8-0. San Diego over Chicago. They were minus 122 over 7.5 as Tatis and Machado each left the building in that game. And that is where we start with the baseball coming up here for Wednesday. Philadelphia and the Braves. That is the one that stands out because you just wonder what Philadelphia is made of internally. This is a team and a core specifically, this group, they're getting older, they keep falling short. You have to imagine they're going to get broken up at some point, maybe this offseason, if they don't get the job done eventually. It's Christopher Sanchez in game two facing Tyler Molly. Molly's minus 103, minus 117 with Sanchez. Total in this game is 7. Now, Sanchez is not as good on the road. 3.87 ERA on the road versus 2.23 at home. That is a significant jump for him away. Versus Atlanta this year, though, he was great. 0-2 with a 2.25 ERA, 12 innings, 13 hits, 3 earns, and 13 strikeouts. It's the hits that concern me. Late in the year, he was getting hit around. Even when he had good performances, he was allowing teams to threaten by getting on base. And I'm very nervous that Austin Riley home run may have woken up this Atlanta offense. In Atlanta for his career, in 2024 was the last time he pitched there. 6 innings, 9 hits, 3 earned runs, and 8 strikeouts. 2023, 4 earned, 7 hits, 3 earned runs, 2 strikeouts. September ERA for him was 5.12. He is not looking like the guy that was a potential Cy Young candidate earlier in the year. My lean would be to go first 5 under. That he just lets it fly. He lets it rip. He goes all out to save their season. But I just can't get there and back him in that way. And for Tyler Molly, the numbers have been crazy since he joined Atlanta. With Atlanta, 9 starts, a 1.99 ERA, 48 strikeouts and 54 1/3 innings. He has a great home ERA, mostly because he was with San Francisco earlier in the year. And the last time he saw Philadelphia on September 6th, he shut him out for 6 innings. So I kind of like the first 5 under. I kind of like the full game under. I think these games might be a little bit tighter on Tuesday because there's pressure. Pressure on teams one up 1-0 to not let this continue and lose momentum. Pressure on teams down 0-1 to make sure their season goes on at least one more day. White Sox are at the Astros. That is the second game on the card at 5 p.m. Eastern time. Hunter Brown is a minus 155 favorite. Plus $1.28 with Chicago and Sean Burke. Total in this matchup is 7.5. Now, if I was betting this game, I would also lean under after we saw the bullpens just get totally used in game one. I think these starters will be at their best because they have to be, and they both have electric stuff. But my official play in this one, I'm on over 5.5 strikeouts for Mr. Hunter Brown here. I want to get the exact juice, and hopefully I bet. Yeah, I did bet it. Over 5.5 at minus 148 is what I bet. It's 6.5 at some places. I'd rather go over 5.5 and pay the heavy juice. But if you go back and look, 7 strikeouts, his last 2 appearances against the Chicago team that swings and misses at a historic rate. Hunter Brown in his career, or this year against Chicago, he had 14 Ks in 13 innings in 2 starts. He also only allowed 2 earned runs in his career against Chicago. 43 Ks in 37 and 2/3 innings with a 2.39 ERA. And more importantly, Houston has won every start of his 6 career starts against the White Sox. Houston has wound up victorious. I would lean them minus 155, but I am not willing to bet that here. Red Sox at the Yankees, the next game we're going to look at. We've got Sonny Gray taking on Max Fried. Total 6.5, and I kind of like the under, although it burnt me on Tuesday. Max Fried and the Yankees, minus 136, plus 113 with Sonny Gray and the Bo Sox. In his career, Max Fried against Boston, 4-1 in 7 appearances with a 1.93 ERA, 53 Ks in 42 innings. Sonny Gray, a former Yankee, 3.67 ERA against the Bronx Bombers in his career, 60 Ks in 61 and a third. This year at Yankee Stadium, he allowed 3 earned in 6 and a third. I actually like the Yankees minus 136 to finish the job. I think Boston may have peaked too early. I think I'm going to bet that. Yankees on the money line to win that. Let's make that an official play here. And then finally, the Cubs are at the Padres. Nick Pivetta takes the hill with a very rested Friars bullpen at minus 145 on the money line. Kevin Gausman on the bump at plus 120 for Chicago. Total in the game is 7. I have not bet this yet, but I am strongly considering a bet on Kevin Gausman and the Cubs at plus 120. I just think this team has a bit of a different vibe. They're not just going to lay down and die. The MVP PCA will have something to say about it. Pivetta was injured for a lot of the season. I don't know how far he goes. And while this bullpen for the Friars is awesome, there's a world where if they have to go too early, they could be susceptible on the back end a little bit later before they eventually get to Mason Miller. And for Chicago, they brought in Kevin Gausman because he's 35 years old. He's pitched in a million big games, was in the World Series a year ago. This is where he reverts back to his old form. You see this from time to time. Veterans show up and show out. When it comes to the postseason, I'm just leaning it right now, but my lean would be Chicago plus 120 to force a game 3 in that matchup. In the NFL, I added a few bets over at VSiN.com/picks. If you want to go check those out, you can check out my picks. Picks from every single show here on the network. And we will start with the Chargers and Seahawks. I went under 43.5. Total's on the move a couple points. But Mike McDonald for Seattle, he's 4-2 to the under after allowing 30-plus points. And I think that this is a spot where they just lost outright on the road to Washington, where the defense carries them, because Sam Darnold did not look great in that loss on the road in D.C. Jim Harbaugh's 5-0 to the under as a road dog of 7 or less. He's 13-7 overall as an underdog. I just think that you're going to have a Chargers offense that struggles against an elite Seattle defense. And on the other side, I'm not sure Seattle wants to be risky with it. I think they want to force the Chargers to make some mistakes, so they try to play some conservative, risk-free, no-turnover football. I'm also taking the Jets +3.5 against the Bears. You know, Ben Johnson, for as much as I love him, he's a great head coach. 3-3 against the spread as a home favorite of 7 or less. He is 5-1 to the under. I just think that New York's playing really competitive football. They could potentially win this one with everyone just praising the Chicago Bears for winning on Monday night. They also have a short week. They also don't know who their quarterback is. And there's a chance it's a 38-year-old who just played in his first game for the first time since 2023. I'm also on Marcus Mariota, over 28.5 rush yards against Indianapolis. Lamar Jackson ran for 40 against Indy in week 1, Mahomes 17 in week 2, Stroud 10 in week 2. Last two are not going to run as much, but Mariota, just, you look at him, over this number in 4 of 8 starts a year ago, so 50-50 there, but that includes week 18 where he was subbed out for Josh Johnson. In Madrid last season, in Europe, he ran for 49 yards against Miami. And then finally, I'm also on Pittsburgh +4.5 at Virginia Tech. Go to VSiN.com. Adam Burke has a great write-up on a few of these college football games. He may help me get over the top on Delaware. I'm sorry, Delaware and Liberty, not Pittsburgh and Virginia Tech. Delaware and Liberty. Delaware +7. The fact that Liberty is a team that likes to run the football, and Delaware's been great against the run, Liberty can't throw. Delaware's got a great passing attack. Read the write-up over at VSiN.com. Let's take the Blue Hens +7 in that battle in Conference USA. Stay with VSiN all day long. We got you covered every which way. It gets started at 7 a.m. Eastern with VSiN by the books, followed by a numbers game and prop points. I'm Dustin Sweetelson. I'll see you next time.
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7: In Major League Baseball Tuesday, four wild card openers starting in Atlanta, where the Braves got a three-run homer bottom of the eighth from Austin Riley to beat Philadelphia 5-3. The loss to closer Joan Duran, who pitched two innings. The White Sox led 5-0 in the fifth, wound up winning 6-3 at Houston. Houston's offense with runners in scoring position went 0-7. At Yankee Stadium, Ben Rice had four hits, including a solo homer and a grand slam. The Yanks beat rival Boston 9-0, winning pitcher Cam Schlittler with 6 1/3 scoreless innings, 10 strikeouts. The late game in San Diego had the Padres dominating the Cubs 8-0. Cubs went 3-31 at the plate, 11 strikeouts. Winning pitcher Michael King had a no-hitter until one out in the seventh. Among the NHL season openers, Florida won in overtime, 1-0 at Carolina. Victories for Boston and Montreal. WNBA playoff wins for New York and Indiana.
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28: Cloudy with fog overnight with storms likely. Lows around 60. Southerly winds 8 to 15 miles per hour. Cloudy again Wednesday. Chance for showers 71. I'm meteorologist Paul Frombly with your weatherology forecast on 95.3 and 99.1 The Score. Currently, it's 62 degrees.
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5: 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Will the Crew dominate the Central Division for a fourth straight season? 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
0: It's Cashing Out. I'm Dustin Sweetelson, VSiN, the Sports Betting Network. You can always catch the show, SiriusXM Channel 189, YouTube TV, the VSiN Watch app and radio affiliates across the United States of God Bless America. We're in the seventh inning. Padres all over the Cubs, 7-0. There is one out. And as we look at the box score, Michael King has yet to allow a hit. 6 1/3, hitless baseball with 6 strikeouts. He does have 3 walks, but quite a showing by the right-hander for the Friars tonight. We'll keep you updated if history is made. This would be the fourth postseason no-hitter ever. 1956, Don Larsen. 2010, Roy Halladay. 2022, Christian Javier and a bunch of bullpen guys for the Astros as Michael King trying to add to the history books as well. It is time, though, to shift gears and talk a little bit of football. And to do that, we are being joined by Zachary Cohen, VSiN senior editor. You can check him out on X at Betting on X with several write-ups up at the website right now. Oh, Manny Machado just slid to catch a ball at third, went to throw, and it came out of his glove. It would have been a tough play at first. That is going to be the first hit of the game. Cubs have a runner on, but they're down by seven, so they're going to need a lot to happen here. Zach, how are we feeling today, buddy?
8: I'm good. How are you doing?
0: I'm good, man. Here's the problem. When the bets are hitting, my mood's amazing. When the bets are not hitting, my mood's not as good. So thank you for asking, man. I'm in a good mood right now. You and I were simpatico on a bet on Stanford a week ago. We're simpatico on another late-night college football game that we'll talk about in just a minute. Curious your take on Thursday Night Football, because I read your article for Monday Night Football. You actually had it pegged. You just did what I do all the time. You went right church, wrong pew. You thought Chicago was alive, and you bet the total. Instead, you should have stuck with your guns, because Chicago was live. I bet the under, and I felt lucky to get away with the win just because there were so many opportunities on the goal line. Anyone who had the over should have felt like they were on the right side in that game. But Thursday Night Football, it's always tricky when it's in division, man. And we've got Pittsburgh going to Cleveland, and the Steelers are laying 2.5. The total's 38.5. What jumps out to you here?
8: I just think the Browns are the better team so far. I mean, like, it's been 3 weeks. I don't want to overreact to what we've seen over the last 2 weeks, but I went into this season thinking that Pittsburgh was going to be pretty weak offensively. That's exactly what we've seen to start the year. Cleveland still looks really good defensively. I know week one was a bit of a disaster, but over the last 2 weeks, they have performed like a top five defense again. And Deshaun Watson doesn't look that bad. So this team playing at home, I think that they should be a favorite in this game. So I took the money line at +125, and glad you brought up Monday because, yeah, I was really struggling to decide whether or not I wanted to go over or go with the Bears. I went with the over. I still feel like that was the right pick. We had those two drives end on the one-yard line. But, yeah, I did have Case Keenum throw two touchdowns, so that was nice.
0: You see, I don't want to bring it up in a negative way because I wanted to be clear. I read your article, and I went, oh, he's going to take the Bears. And then you went over, and I was like, wait, what? Wait, he just made the best case for the Bears. So I do that all the time, though, especially with baseball. I always choose, like, the right way to attack it. I just choose the wrong specific bet for how I see the game going. So let's continue to look at the NFL card for this week. And we'll go back to London, where thank God this is still happening. Indianapolis laying 3.5 at Tottenham against the Commanders. Total's 47.5. What do you want to do in this one?
8: I'm going over. I mean, I got it at 46.5, but I would go over on 47.5. Would probably do the same with 48.5. That's probably where I stop. But I do think these are both pretty good offensive teams, even with Mariota at quarterback for Washington. I mean, I think that the Colts have been sneaky good offensively all season. I think what we saw from them against the Chiefs was actually really impressive. So I expect them to move the ball on the Commanders, and I expect the Commanders to do the same thing to them. So I think that they're going to see an exciting football game over there in London. And man, this is a bigger point, I guess, but I think Shane Steichen is a good coach for Indianapolis and is going to end up being fired because of the missteps of the front office.
0: You know what? And also, when Daniel Jones is in that offense, they can kind of score points, but man, I don't know who he's throwing to this week. It's Warren, it's Downs, and it's Keenan Allen. I kind of want to take Washington.
8: Could be a huge Downs game.
0: Absolutely. Yep. So far, Washington's been great against the run, and if they somehow bottle up Jonathan Taylor, you're asking Daniel Jones to drop back 35, 40 times. I don't know if that's something the NFL wants to export without a tariff to Europe here in this situation. Zach Cohen's our guest, VSiN senior editor at Betting on X. You can find him on X. This game, I got to tell you, is a conundrum. I think you're doing the right thing here. Houston hosting Dallas. Texans are laying 2.5. Total's 48.5. Absolute massive desperation spot. You're going to lay it with the Texans.
8: Yeah, I mean, I took the money line, so -136. I wouldn't hate you choosing to do the spread instead, but I like these matchups where you get an elite defense against a good offense and a shaky offense against a really bad defense, and that's what you're getting with Houston here. I think that you're going to see Stroud moving the ball very easily against Dallas, which it's been a really disappointing team to me to start the season. I was on the Cowboys over to start the year. I think they are a sneaky team to win the NFC, or at least I thought they were, but the defense has looked absolutely terrible again. And I think that Houston's going to be able to take advantage of that. I think that Houston is the better coach team. I think they're a little tougher in the trenches. And I think that Stroud can beat these types of defenses pretty easily.
0: How about this Cardinals and Giants game where we flipped the favorites? It was the Giants -1.5. They won, yet now it's the Cardinals -1.5. Total's 44.5. Props aren't totally up yet, but who are you targeting in this matchup and why?
8: Yeah, I'm glad you asked. I thought we were going to skip over this one, but I do think this is going to be a huge game for Jameis Winston. I just feel like week 3 in this offense, starting to get some familiarity with his wide receivers, going up against a Cardinals team that is currently in the bottom 5 of the league in EPA per play allowed against the pass. This kind of finally feels like the spot where Jameis lets loose, whether his coaches want him to or not. I think he's going to take some shots down the field. I know that the receiving, you know, weapons are really not where you'd like them to be, but I do think this could be a game that ends up being kind of a shootout. And I like Jameis to kind of turn things around and have a big game for New York. I know that last week was ugly. It was a really bad weather game, but I think we're going to see some good days ahead for Jameis. I know that they brought in McCarthy. I know a lot of people were kind of dumping on this situation, but I do think Jameis is one of the best backups in the league, if not the best.
0: Also, if he didn't turn it over in the rain, why would he turn it over against Arizona's defense? And if he doesn't turn it over, the Giants have a chance to win. So I like his potential props as well. Let's kick it to college football. Ranked on ranked matchup. Number 7 of Alabama going to number 16, Mississippi State. Tied lane 6, total 60.5. Keelan Russell versus Kamario Taylor, injected into my veins. What do you want to do?
8: Yeah, I'm just going to go over. Like, I don't want to root against these offenses and like what should be the most exciting game of the college football season to this point. I know that that's not really the case in terms of like actual game being played, but these two quarterbacks are really fun to watch. They're both insanely talented. They can both throw the ball down the field. They can make plays with their legs when they need to. And I don't think that these defenses are proven at this point. I know Alabama is a top 20 defense when you kind of look at net adjusted EPA per play allowed this season. And that does suggest they're going to be very good. But I still kind of can't get that Florida State game out of my brain. And I do think there's a chance the Tide are going to be a team that struggles to get stops. And, you know, we already have seen that Mississippi State does struggle to get stops. So I think these offenses are going to be able to move the ball. I'm fine with going over on a big number. I did it last week with USC and Oregon. I'm happy to do it again here. I think it's going to be a fun game. I do think Alabama finds a way to win, but I think there's going to be a ton of points scored.
0: The game that was supposed to be the game of the day, it was basically a pick 'em in the summer, is Miami going to Clemson. The Hurricanes are now laying 16.5. The total's 47.5. What do you want to do here in the ACC?
8: Yeah, I texted about this. I said, like, I'm really jealous of the people that got this in the offseason when it was pick 'em and wish I was not laying any points in this game, but I'm still fine with laying 16.5. I know it's a huge number. I know it seems even bigger when you're talking about Clemson, but we just have to accept the fact that Clemson is not Clemson anymore. That name, that logo, they don't represent what they used to. With this era of NIL and the transfer portal, Miami is just doing things at like 10 times the level of Clemson, and we've seen it to start this year. Miami's been arguably the best team in the country. I think it's going to continue to look like that. And if you look at some of the numbers for this game, it really does kind of spell trouble for Clemson, because Clemson really can't throw the football. So they're relying very heavily on the run. Miami is number 5 in the country in defensive run success. And I think they're going to have a really easy time getting this Clemson offense off the field. And on the other side of the ball, like I just like Darian Mensah in any matchup. So I'm really not worried about the Hurricanes scoring points in this game. I think that they've actually been a little bit disappointing when you kind of look at the advanced stats, but I do think they're going to flip the switch soon. And I think this is a game that's going to end up being really ugly, even at Clemson.
0: And lastly, Zach Cohen with us, VSiN senior editor. The game we were both on, Arizona State laying 4 against Baylor, totals 49.5. I like the Sun Devils. You like the Sun Devils. The number feels very short. Why are we right about this?
8: Yeah, so ASU has been really good at home under Kenny Dillingham. They're like 6-0 straight up, 5-0-1 against the spread. And I do think this year's team is actually really interesting, because so far in the season, they've been very good defensively. They're a top 40 team defensively in EPA per play allowed, and they've actually been pretty terrible offensively. But they are very, very talented on offense. Like, I have no concerns about this team moving forward in terms of scoring points, and they are coming off a bye week. that should give them some time to kind of really focus on this offense and buckle down and fix some things. I think they're going to come out and play a Baylor team that I'm really not that impressed with. So ASU at home feels like a very good team in a very tough environment, laying a small number, and I'm happy to do it. I think the ASU is a good team this year. Even the loss against Texas A&M, there were advanced numbers that suggested that that game should have been a lot closer than it was, and I tend to agree with what that says because I was watching that game, and it just felt like a few bad plays and unlucky plays went against the Sun Devils. I don't think we're going to see that Saturday night. I think it's going to be, you know, a really straightforward win for ASU.
0: Go to VSiN.com. You can read Zach Cohen's latest article previewing Thursday night football. There will be more to come throughout the week, getting you set for all the action. And follow Zach on X, at Betting on X. Appreciate the time as always, man. We'll chat next week.
8: Awesome. Thank you.
0: All right, that's where we stand with all of that. I'll do a little bit more on Thursday night football on the other side of the break because there's a prop that I think is going to be on the move in the next couple of days. Before we get started with that AFC North matchup, the Steelers and the Browns. Plus, do we have a quarterback controversy in the Windy City? More on that on the other side of

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14: 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We're in the seventh inning in San Diego. Padres up 8-0 on the Cubs. They've got a runner on first with nobody out, by the way, so they may not be done tacking them on against the Cubbies. San Diego is a minus 122 favorite with Michael King on the bump. And Michael King was the story because he did not give up a hit until the seventh inning of this game. Seven innings, one hit, shutout baseball, three walks, eight strikeouts for the right-hander. I believe his day is about to be done, though. 97 pitches. I think he's coming out. He won't be there for the eighth. But how about San Diego? One, they're going to be able to rest their bullpen for tomorrow when Nick Pivetta goes. So now Pivetta maybe only has to give you like four innings of work here. That is certainly interesting for them, but more importantly, how about this? Philadelphia and the Braves goes over 6.5. White Sox and Astros goes over 8. Red Sox and Yankees, thanks to a grand slam by Ben Rice in the 8th, goes over 6. And the Cubs and Padres go over 7.5, all on the bats of the Padres. We had 4 games. We had 4 overs. We had 2 favorites. We had 1 dog. And it looks like another favorite, so it's going to be 3 favorites should the Padres finish the job here up 8-0 in the 7th inning. We will look at the card for Wednesday with all the pitching matchups set up. We'll do that later on in the show, but it is time to tackle the top stories in the NFL with the 3-point stance.
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15: We want some more! We want some more! We want some more!
13: 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This is 3-point stance.
16: Hey, I'm just here so I don't get fined.
17: We'll play intramurals, brother.
14: And we begin in Chicago, where Case Keenum on Monday Night Football shocked the world, but apparently didn't shock himself. Looked like a guy who believed he was capable of doing what he did, which was ball out against the Philadelphia Eagles. Keenum was tremendous, and coming off that game, you have to wonder, does Chicago go with him or Tyson Bagent going forward? Because Bagent was a guy that they signed to an extension, gave him some really good money to be the number 2 quarterback. But Keenum just went 24 of 34 for 247, 3 total touchdowns in a 27-7 victory over an NFC contender in Philadelphia. Ben Johnson, the head coach of the Bears, addressed that following the game.
18: We'll have a discussion.

0: As a coaching staff, and we'll see where we need to go from here. But I said it last week, and I'll say it again. There was a reason why Tyson ended training camp as our number two quarterback.
1: Yeah, I get where he's coming from. I totally understand that. There's also an element at play where Case Keenum is 38 years old. And I'm not calling him old. I'm 41 years old. I've been a man for a year here. But that body responds a little bit differently to playing in live action. And coming off Monday Night Football, it is one less day to get ready for the next game for him. Chicago is laying 3 against the Jets right now. This one's moved from 3.5 to 3. 95% of the money on 50% of the bets taking the dog in the Jets in this matchup. That's what's pushed this down from 3.5 to 3. Earlier today, I took 3.5 with the Jets. I paid minus 120 juice, but I just think this is a tough situation for Chicago, feeling so good off that win. And the Jets come to town, who've been really punchy to start the year. And if you want to see those betting splits, by the way, go to VSiN.com. You can see betting splits from DraftKings and Circa. Those were Circa's betting splits. That's where the sharp big bets come in. That's why you're seeing a drastic move, 95% of the money on 50% of the bets on the Bears. Let's go to DraftKings, just to give you both perspectives here. Because if you're going to use these, you have to understand what they're each telling you. And what everything I said about Circa is true. And it's not that the sharp money's not on DraftKings, but it's a broader national feel that you're getting because they're available in so many states here. And over there as well, it's action on the Jets. They still have it at 3.5, 61% of the handle on 54% of the bets, backing the New York Jets, taking the points this week against the Bears. To me, it's all about like a letdown for Chicago, also an exposure of what they want to do with the backup quarterback in. And I just think that the Jets are not a bad football team this year. We have seen them go toe-to-toe a few times already on the short season where they've been very competitive. Next story up here in the three-point stance, it is quarterback-related as well. Adam Schefter with a report today. It sounds like Jaden Daniels with the elbow injury is going to need surgery, but he's going to wait till after the season. He put it off so his team can get him back this year and they can make a run of it. And why not? Eagles just lost to Case Keenum. I know I just said all these nice things about Case Keenum, but that can't happen. That means they're susceptible. That means there's a weakness. It's like Drago when he starts bleeding and Rocky believes he's human. All of a sudden, you think you have a chance here. Why shouldn't Washington believe they have a chance? They're a top three run defense right now in the league. Pass defense has to improve. And for Washington, they just won a game against the Super Bowl champs with Marcus Mariota at quarterback. Remember, it's Mariota. He told us to say his name correct. I don't know why people say Mariota still. If someone tells you their last name is pronounced a certain way, you should probably do it. I don't know why I care about this. People say my last name wrong all the time, and I don't correct them because I'm very passive, and I don't like confrontation. But if someone comes out and says my name is said this way, you should probably do that as well. As far as this week is concerned for the Washington Commanders, right now they're catching 3.5 in England against the Indianapolis Colts. 63% of the money on just 60% of the bets. A little bit of sharp money, it looks like, on Washington, but that's not a huge difference over at Circa. As far as DraftKings with these betting splits are concerned, it's 61% of the handle on 45% of the bets, indicating the bigger bets are going on Indy. And as I mentioned, with DraftKings being a bit of a broader way of looking at these betting splits, it leads me to like Washington a little bit more here. But let's live in this world with the Commanders and Marcus Mariota at quarterback for them. What does he have to do in this upcoming stretch? He's already won a game, all right? So he's already ahead of schedule with what he's doing for this team. How many more can he realistically win? Because after England, they come back home and they take on the New York Giants. So I think they can beat Indy. They are not the favorite, but I do think that they can win it. They also will host New York in week 5. Then they go to San Francisco. That's probably a loss. What if they go 2-1 in these next 3 games with Mariota? Well, all of a sudden, they're 3-3 going into the bye. Absolutely in a good position. We're off their bye. They get Philadelphia. Now, the schedule gets a bit tougher. It's the Rams, but then they go to New York to take on the Giants. That might be J.J. McCarthy. That might be J.J. McCarthy's first start. After that, Cincinnati will be tough, but then it's at Arizona, at Tennessee. They'll host Houston. They'll host Atlanta, at Minnesota, at Jacksonville, then finish with Dallas. What if this division comes down to the Commanders and the Cowboys? Well, week 18 is going to matter a lot here. I think they're both going to be fighting and clawing with Philly, and I don't think Philly is impenetrable this year. So Marcus Mariota has a real opportunity here to keep this train on the track for Washington. And as far as this week is concerned, I went over on his 28.5 rush yards earlier today. Threw that up at VSiN.com/picks, where you can see picks from every single show, every guest, every host on the network. Lamar Jackson ran all over this defense in week one for Indianapolis. You also look, Mahomes had a couple good runs against them in week two, but he doesn't want to get hit, so he only ran it a couple times. And then last year, Mariota started the one game against Miami in Madrid for the Commanders. And what did he do? He had over 40 rushing yards in that game. I like Mariota to keep this team competitive with their eye on the prize in the East to go over on his rushing prop as well. Another prop I like is in Thursday Night Football, because news coming out from Steeler camp today is that Rico Dowdle did not practice. He is dealing with a toe injury, which led the Athletics' Mike DeFabo to write that he thinks that Jaylen Warren is going to continue to work as a workhorse back in week four, because it doesn't sound like Dowdle is going to be good. And if he is good, probably not playing his full complement of snaps. And speaking of snaps, Warren played 90% of offensive snaps a week ago. His quarterback, Aaron Rodgers, raved about Jaylen Warren earlier today.
2: You know, Jalen's so slippery back there. First guy rarely brings him down. He actually brings himself down more than the first guy. But we converted third down, especially early in the game. Give us opportunities to run the football more and have some action passes. And I love the term bell cow. That's right out of the Mike McCarthy bingo tablet. I was told yesterday, don't throw Jalen the ball in practice. So why? So he's got a shoulder. It's like, okay, fine. You know, and then I saw him today and he had a little something on there. So what a tough guy. I mean, I've always had respect for him playing against him and then being his teammate now for a little more in the season. He is one of the toughest guys I've ever played with. And I mean, just can't say enough about his energy and the way he runs the football and the way he cares about his teammates. And, glad he's on our team.
1: Yeah, he should be. He's a really solid running back, getting an opportunity. And this week, taking on Cleveland on the road, Pittsburgh's laying 2.5. And I think that Jaylen Warren over on his rushing yards, I believe it was 64.5 when I bet it today. I think this number is going to get close to 70. Probably doesn't crack 70, but I think we're looking at 68, 69.5 even on the number. Cleveland's run defense, 120.3 yards per game on the ground, 4.5 yards per carry allowed. Pittsburgh tinkered with their O-line last game, and it paid dividends, where they just ran wild against Cincinnati. 6 yards per carry for them. You've got this correlated as well. The Steelers are favorites on the road. It's actually up to 3 here at Circa. If that number's correct, they'll be running late. That's a couple extra pops for Warren here, who I think is very capable of going over this number with the workload he's getting. When Jaylen Warren in his career gets at least 14 carries, he has gotten at least 66 yards in 7 of 10 games. So over 65.5 yards is the number. 7 of 10 when he gets at least 14 carries. I think he's getting somewhere between 15 and 18 carries in this matchup between these two foes in the NFC North. What went down earlier today in the Bronx? The Yankees with an outburst. Can they keep the offense rolling with Aaron Judge? We talked to former All-Star Brett Boone about it next.
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1: 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This is Cashing Out on VSiN, the Sports Betting Network. Three games in the books in the wild card round, waiting one to finish, but it's going to be a Padres win 8-0 as they lead right now in the eighth inning over the Cubs. Cubs down to two outs here in the eighth, so they're down to their final four outs, and they have yet to play to run because Michael King was tremendous tonight for the Friars. To talk about that and the rest of the day's action, we're going out to the Progressive Guest Line, welcoming in one of the best guys of the generation I grew up watching baseball, Brett Boone. Check out the Brett Boone podcast on X at the Boone 29. 14 years in the bigs, a three-time All-Star, four-time Gold Glover, Silver Slugger as well, and he joins us now on the program. So let's talk about the Padres just because that game's going on right now. How about Michael King shoving the way that he did? Almost no hitting the Cubs, seven innings, one hit, no runs allowed, and eight strikeouts. Well, what'd you make of that performance?
15: He was just, I mean, he was vintage Michael King. When King's really good, and he's almost unhittable when he is, just hitting his spots and throwing that breaking ball off the plate, coming out of that fastball slot when everybody thinks it's a fastball and it's a breaking ball. He was just on tonight. He hit every spot he wanted. He was ahead in the count all night, and his stuff was electric. He was moving all over the place. You know, going into it, they had Bregman 7-for-8 career off King. He punched out Bregman his first three at bats, but that's not a knock on Bregman. That's how good King's stuff was tonight. And then the offense, first at bat, Tatis goes deep, then Machado goes deep. Later on, Bogarts goes deep, and the next thing you know, it's 8-0. This play I just saw, and for those guys watching this game right now, I don't know if I've ever seen it. Tatis got a base hit, stole second, and scored on the ricochet that on the throw that I think it hit off him, and he scored. And that's it. They talk about Philadelphia being electric in the postseason, and by the way, it is. That city goes crazy. That ballpark, this is kind of Philly of the West Coast, San Diego. I mean, in the last few years, what they've done and how they promoted this Padre current roster really has blown up as far as being a Padre fan this time of year. That place is going crazy. So we got two no-brainers tonight. You got the Yankee and the Padre and two other games that were a little closer. But, we got them all in the – well, the Padres aren't in the books yet.
1: But yeah. Close. But you know what? You live down there, so you would know. You're right. It's like an SEC atmosphere. It's like a college football-type field of the game where it's electric. But take us from a player's perspective, because so many times, you know, we get caught up in the numbers. We get caught in, well, this is the most talented team. San Diego, the chemistry, the way they're playing together, the way they found their identity, and they're the hottest team in baseball. How far can they go this year? Because you know this, there's been a ceiling in the past, but it does feel like the energy is a bit different this season.
15: It's a bit different, but last year they were really good. I actually sat here a year ago and said, I think the Padres can beat the Dodgers. Well, obviously that didn't happen. The Dodgers repeated as World Series champions. I followed this Padre team all year. And in the beginning, Tatis had no home runs through 2 months. The offense, who was supposed to be great, was abysmal. I'm sorry. They were ranked 29th, 30th in every offensive category. And they finished in the middle of the pack. If you do that, if you're at the bottom, 29th and 30th, for a half season and then finish halfway, man, you're doing something. This offense really picked it up. Started with Tatis. Merrill, the young kid in center field, has had a great second half. Machado was right around 30 home runs. Ty France, who signed a minor league deal mid-February, hit close to 300, was a huge part of that offense. They've just been great, and they're clicking on all cylinders right now. They're playing like they think they're pretty good, and they've deserved it. Their play has warranted that. But, they got healthy for the postseason. You've got King pitching that great game tonight. Pavetta's missed a lot of time. He was their number one early in the season. He's back, and he's pitched great coming off the injury. For me, the only – When you're finding a knock, and I'm looking at all these postseason teams, and there's some good ones. You know, for instance, the Brewers. I don't see a weakness in the Brewers. But you look at the Padres, offense is clicking, hottest team coming into the playoffs. The best bullpen, I think, amongst a very talented group of bullpens in this postseason, I think the Padres have the number one best bullpen. If there's any weakness, it's they're a little short in the starting pitching end. After King, after Pavetta, then it goes to Buehler. Nothing against Buehler. He's had a great year keeping him in games all year. But it doesn't match up with the other elite teams, I think, in these final 12.
1: Brett Boone is our guest. Progressive guest line. One of the best of his generation. Three-time All-Star, four-time Gold Glover, two-time Silver Slugger, and the AL RBI leader back in 2001. Now, I don't know how you watch Yankee games with your brother as the manager, because to me, the nerves would be off the charts. But you know what? Today, the nerves weren't so bad, because Cam Schlittler looks like he might be an all-timer for the New York Yankees. He wheeled and dealed 6 1/3, 10 strikeouts, shutout baseball. And then Ben Rice, the other kid from Boston, attacks the team they grew up rooting for. He goes 4 for 5 with 2 home runs, including a grand slam and 6 RBI. What'd you see from the Bronx Bombers today in a dominant performance?
15: I saw, Cam Schlittler, and if you really watch him and watch the numbers, they're gaudy, what he's put up, especially the second half. I mean, he's going to win the Cy Young, and he's the one. There are so many talented pitchers in this postseason. But if I needed, and I told my brother this, I said, if I needed one pitcher that I could pick on this planet for one game, I'm picking Cam Schlittler. He didn't really disappoint today. Threw 117 pitches. I was impressed with my brother letting him go that far. That's what you do in the postseason when it's time to win ball games. He threw 117 pitches. Was lights out again, like he's been all year. The offense picked it up. They had a great day offensively. And Boston, to me, I watched Boston down the stretch. Boston was out of it early. To everybody's kind of dismay, like, what happened to this Boston team? They're supposed to be pretty good. All of a sudden had that unbelievable run mid-season, got back in the playoff hunt. But down the stretch, I've been watching them, and it seems like they've lost a little bit of that magic. Still very talented. They pitch great. Their bullpen is outstanding at the end. Chapman's still one of the top closers in the game. But I've watched that team, and something just to the naked eye tells me the other teams aren't really scared of them. You know, I look at the Cubs that way. Cubs, talented team, maybe the best offense in baseball. But head-to-toe pitching included everything when you take the whole formula. I don't think the Cubs scare anybody in this postseason. When you got teams like the Dodgers, the Yankees, Tampa Bay, the Brewers, the Cubs and the Boston weren't two teams that really stood out to me as to be a threat to go the distance and win a World Series.
1: Yeah, peak too early is probably the way to look at them. They were awesome for a stretch, and then that was just too long ago to recapture that moment. And speaking of recapturing the moment, how do the Phillies respond? You've played in a lot of big-time teams. They had it. They were going to go up against the Braves, and then Austin Riley goes opposite field. Atlanta wins 5-3. How's Philly look at things as they'll throw their ace, Christopher Sanchez, against Tyler Molly in Game 2? What does Philly do to respond here in Game 2?
15: It's going to be tough. You know, they needed to win today. Well, that's tough to say, of course. In a three-game series, everybody's got to win today. That goes without saying. But your back's against the wall. You're in Atlanta. Atlanta, I think, is just a better ball club. I just think they're a better team. They've been consistent all year. Tyler Mahle's been great. Came back, was rough when he first came back to the rotation. Last month, he's been the best pitcher in that rotation. Sanchez, to me, if you'd asked me about Sanchez in mid-May, I'd say this kid's going to win the Cy Young. I watched him second half, ever since that All-Star game when he gave up a bunch of runs in the first inning, bunch of hits. He's been different. He hasn't been as consistent as Sanchez. He's got Tarek Skubal stuff, that good of stuff. But his misses have been very big lately. Now, when he's on, he's as tough as anybody, but he's just been real inconsistent. So let's see if we get the real Sanchez tomorrow, and let's see if Tyler Mahle can keep going out there and tricking him. Mahle's a proven pitcher. He's a pro. I had him when I was in Texas last year. I had Tyler on our team. He was really good and really bolstered that rotation. He's been tough down the stretch. Like I said, as good as anybody for Atlanta, but I just think Atlanta's too much for him. You look at the head-to-head during the season. Atlanta beat them 9 out of 13 games. They kind of have their number. Philly's kind of leaped into the postseason. You're thinking, does this really encourage them that they were in the postseason and then all of a sudden had to kind of fight at the end, game 162, to get in? Would that revive them a little bit? Well, today, with the Riley home run, it kind of took the wind out of those sails. I think their back's up against the wall. It's going to be tough for them to win that series in Atlanta.
1: 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Thanks for the time tonight, man. We'd love to chat again soon.
15: You got it. My pleasure.
1: Awesome stuff. You know, as Brett was talking, by the way, I just thought of a couple things. The Atlanta Braves, my entire life, I'm 41 years old. The Atlanta Braves never lose. Okay, the Atlanta Braves have 7 losing seasons in the last 30 years, going back to 97. That's crazy to be that relevant. If you're 30 years old, you've had 7 years on the earth where the Atlanta Braves were a bad baseball team. And then you've had 23 where they've been a contender. Yeah, how many World Series do I have to show for that? It's kind of sad when you think about it from that perspective. But you get what I'm talking about here. All right, college football. We were supposed to have an elite showdown in the ACC. However, one coach is impressed with his competition. You'll hear from him next.
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21: 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And the wide receiver conversation we've been having, the Packers thought their best course of action over this offseason was the wide receiver core was messy. It wasn't good enough last year. And to fix that, we're going to subtract. We're not going to add. We're not going to draft anyone, which a lot of Packers people, a lot of fans thought they would. I kind of thought they would. I was surprised that they didn't. I didn't necessarily expect them to make a trade or make a signing, although they signed Sky Moore, returner. But I think a lot of people thought, well, they'll get another wide receiver in the draft because you weren't sure about Watson, especially you weren't sure about Reed. Now they ultimately re-signed both of those guys, so it was clear now, you know, weeks and months after the draft, they kind of had a plan with where they were going. But the Packers' plan this offseason was subtract, addition by subtraction. And I think that has a real chance of working, at least in training camp, hearing all good things.
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1: Ninth inning in San Diego. The Padres with the lead 8-0 over the Cubbies. And Joe Musgrove, who did not throw a pitch all season, is in for the Friars. He's on the playoff roster, and that's a great story. I mean, that's a guy a few years ago had a pretty nice run in the postseason as well. Just has not been able to stay healthy here. Did he throw a perfect game? He threw a no-hitter, I believe. I think it might have been a perfect game as well. Either way, he's not thrown in a game since 2024. I didn't realize that. He missed all of last year as well, all of this year. He is 33 years old. This is a great story. Now, he does have two runners on right now in the ninth inning, but this is more about just getting him some experience, getting him in the game in case they really have to use him in a high-leverage spot down the road. Padres lead 8-0. They are going to win this one. There's one out in the eighth, unless the greatest comeback in the history of sports happens. And in case it does, let's just earmark this. The Cubs are 100-1 on the money line to come back and win this one, down 8-0. That feels a little bit short. I feel like it should be longer than... Am I right on that? Yeah, 100-1. 100-1. It should be way shorter than that. That doesn't make sense to me. What am I missing here? As you know what, Bregman just went up the middle, or Nico Horner went up the middle, and it's now bases loaded for the Cubbies. Could the Cubbies hit a grand slam, cut it to four, and hit another grand slam? Well, if you bet 100-1 right now, if you believe that, you win a lot of money. I will not be doing that. And the fact that I'm mocking it means you know the Cubs are going to come back and make history right in front of us here. I'll keep you updated what happens in the game. We're not going to just go pitch by pitch on an 8-0 game. We do have to talk about plenty in college football because there was a lot of news coming out earlier today. We'll do that as we do every night with the campus crawl. We'll start in the Big 12. It's the Big 12! Colorado's making a quarterback change, speaking of Dan Hawkins. They're going from Juju Lewis to Isaac Wilson, and anyone who's watched the Colorado offense this year knows that something had to be done, and this was the move for the Colorado Buffaloes. They have Texas Tech this week, and I got to tell you, I laid 13.5 with Texas Tech as soon as the number came out, and maybe it's gotten shorter because of the news of Isaac Wilson and the betting market believing that he is a better option than Julian Lewis, but we've gone from 14.5 to 12.5 at one shop, 13.5 at most other places. But I love Texas Tech here. I might be wrong because Isaac Wilson, if you remember, he is the brother of Zach Wilson, a four-star recruit out of Utah, set the Utah high school record with 5,901 total yards. He did start 7 games as a freshman at Utah back in 2024. Low completion percentage, though, 56.4%, 1,510 yards, 10 touchdowns, 11 interceptions. So he is certainly turnover prone. He's got arm talent, though. The question is, over the course of time, has he developed his craft? Has he become more accurate? Does he have more touch as a starter? Because if he does, Colorado has a fighting chance to cover this number. I don't think they can beat Texas Tech, but this matchup is certainly going to be a difficult one for the Buffaloes at home. Deion Sanders addressed this move earlier today.
0: I haven't talked to Juju, but I talked to Isaac. The kid is excited about the possibilities. Excited about stood up in a meeting and really talk to the team about this and that and challenge them in many ways. So I'm proud of that young man.
1: Hey, that's a good clip there from Deion. A little weird that he didn't tell the guy that he wasn't going to be starting anymore and told his successor that he was going to take over. That's probably an odd move as a leader. But you know what? He walks to the beat of his own drum. Is that the phrase the people say out there? The Colorado offense enters this matchup with Texas Tech 113th in scoring. And in terms of yards per play, they're 5.5. That's 105th in the nation. And now they're going to take on a Texas Tech team that has a pretty good defense. I mean, 36th in scoring, 25th against the run, right? That is a difficult matchup here for a Colorado team that is not good at establishing the run. If Isaac Wilson has to drop back 35, 40, whatever it is, because they become one-dimensional playing from behind, I don't see how he's successful. That's why I laid the 13.5 here with Texas Tech. Obviously, if I can get a 12.5, I would totally rock on that. But, this is going to be interesting to watch if Deion can find a quarterback, because since Shador left, for all the drama and people criticizing Shador Sanders, he was a pretty good college quarterback, especially in comparison to what has happened since he left the program. The ACC was supposed to give us the game of the day, because if you go back to the summer, I believe this one was like Miami -1.5 at Clemson. It is now 16 and a hook. Your total is 47.5 as the University of Miami enters this game with the third scoring offense. They are first in yards per play at 8.5. Their passing offense is fourth in yards per game, third in yards per attempt, first in quarterback rating, first in touchdown to interception ratio, to the point where Dabo Swinney even had to give them their due when he chatted with the media earlier today.
2: But this was one that obviously will get a lot of talk, a lot of hype, all that stuff, because, it's a night game in the Valley, and it's Clemson-Miami, and Miami was in the national championship last year, and they're undefeated, and, we're both undefeated in the league, this is a team that, in my opinion, really don't have any weaknesses. I mean, it just is what it is. I mean, it's a really, really talented football team across the board. It's really hard to kind of look at it and say, okay, quarterbacks, he's 85, almost 90% completion. It's hard to do that on air. We don't have many days that we're 90% completion on air. So, it's pretty amazing when you look at what they've done offensively. It's like looking at a video game or something. They're scoring 50 points a game. Almost 600 yards of offense per game. It's unreal.
1: I love Dabo Swinney. He is setting low expectations for Clemson fans here. Tate Reynolds is coming off, a win against Cal. He beat North Carolina before that, but, the numbers would indicate he may not be ready for this sort of test. He threw for 108 on the road in Berkeley. He ran for 28 on the ground. It's a bit of a different animal with Miami, who, by the way, defensively, I know they haven't played anybody yet, but still dominant on that side of the ball thus far. They're dealing with some injuries on the secondary, though. I think they're susceptible there. Clemson's offense, 119th in scoring coming in. They're only 125th in passing offense because, as I mentioned, you know, they made the move to Tate Reynolds. He's more of a dual threat and wants to rely on those lugs, those legs. I think a key matchup here, while everyone's talking about Darian Mensah, this feels like a spot where Mark Fletcher, the running back for Miami, runs wild all over Clemson. They are 95th in the nation against the run, giving up 158 yards per game. If I'm betting this one and I don't have a play yet, I'm actually looking at Clemson. I know Mario Cristobal. I know what he does and doesn't do at times. This is classic Cristobal, where he gets the win, but maybe doesn't let the cover happen. Either the back door's open or this thing's closer than it needs to be in the fourth quarter. Either way, Mario Cristobal is 13-21 against the spread. 13-21 against the spread in the ACC. He's 8-9 against the spread as a road favorite of 14.5-21, or as a road favorite, 1-2 against the spread when he's a road favorite of 14.5-21. I would lean Clemson, but I don't want to do that. I don't want to go there at all. Coming off a big win last week, Florida takes down Ole Miss. They are the talk of the town. Everyone's believing the Gators are back, including myself. John Sumrall is very aware of that, and he talked about how he's addressing the team when he joined Urban Meyer, Mark Ingram, and Rob Stone on the Triple Option podcast earlier this week.
3: Well, I told our guys I could not be more proud of their effort and their buy-in to what we've asked them to do. But then I also remind them, like, we still have not played our best football. While winning the game is exciting and being 1-0 last week is great, man, I am on to the next and how do we continue to improve? And so in the locker room, I say, hey, celebrate this. Let's have fun with this. Protect the team tonight, like nothing dumb. But, like, tomorrow we turn the page. And I also told them in the locker room, and I reminded them again this morning, you know, you can either humble yourself or somebody else is going to humble you.
4: No one puts anything up in the building on where you're ranked between week 4 and week 5. All right. So the rankings don't mean anything right now.
1: I love that. Either you're going to humble yourself or someone else is going to humble you. This is a tricky matchup this week. Florida goes to Missouri. They're laying 5.5 at some spots. I'm seeing 4.5 at some others. Total in this matchup is 56.5, and I'm seeing a 57 out there as well right now. This is going to be a test for Florida. Not just in a letdown situation. I know that's something I probably talk about a little bit too much in college football, but they're going to go up against a run defense, and they're going to be tested for the first time in that regard. Jaden Ball has been the best running back in the country. He has 600 yards on the dot through 4 games. He ran for 142 and 3 touchdowns against Ole Miss last week. That's the number 4 team in the country. Missouri enters this matchup 31st against the run this year. And one thing you got to give Eli Drinkwitz a lot of credit for, he is good as a home dog. He's also very good in the SEC. 7-2 against the spread as a home dog of 7 or less. He's 28-22 against the spread, taking on other opponents in the SEC. John Sumrall, by the way, in his career, going back a couple stops, 14-3 covering as a road favorite in his career, 6-2 against the spread as a road favorite of 7 or less. I understand why people might want to lay it with Florida, but to me, if I'm betting this one, I'm only looking at Missouri in that matchup. Fanatics Sports and Casino, it's the only sports book that rewards every bet. Earn up to 10% fan cash back on your bets, win or lose, then turn that fan cash into more bets, profit boosts, official team merch, tickets, trading cards, collectibles, and more. 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
1: Yep.
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0: Sal Frelick batted 288 last year. He had 12 home runs, 63 RBIs. 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
0: Bryce Harang, you can kind of say he's having a similar year than last year. 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All right, Harang. 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
29: In Major League Baseball Tuesday, 4 wild card openers starting in Atlanta, where the Braves got a 3-run homer bottom of the 8th from Austin Riley to beat Philadelphia 5-3. The loss to closer Joan Duran, who pitched 2 innings. The White Sox led 5-0 in the 5th, wound up winning 6-3 at Houston. Houston's offense with runners in scoring position went 0-for-7. At Yankee Stadium, Ben Rice had 4 hits, including a solo homer and a grand slam. The Yanks beat rival Boston 9-0, winning pitcher Cam Schlittler with 6 1/3 scoreless innings, 10 strikeouts. The late game in San Diego had the Padres dominating the Cubs 8-0. Cubs went 3-for-31 at the plate, 11 strikeouts. Winning pitcher Michael King had a no-hitter until 1 out in the 7th. Among the NHL season openers, Florida won in overtime, 1-0 at Carolina. Victories for Boston and Montreal. WNBA playoff wins for New York and Indiana.
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33: Cloudy with fog overnight with storms likely. Lows around 60. Southerly winds 8 to 15 miles per hour. Cloudy again Wednesday. Chance for showers 71. I'm meteorologist Paul Frombly with your weatherology forecast on 95.3 and 99.1 The Score. Currently it's 62 degrees.
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1: Welcome back into Cashing Out. I'm Dustin Sweetelson, VSiN, the Sports Betting Network. Should update you on the baseball because we just went final with the last game. Padres with the win, 8-0 over the Cubbies. They cash minus 122 as Michael King was incredible. 7 innings, 1 hit, no runs, 8 strikeouts. Flirted with a no-hitter into the 7th inning. And the Cubs get the win. Home runs by Machado, Bogarts, and Tatis. They go up 1-0 in that series. That game goes over the total of 7.5. The Yankees and Red Sox, 9-0. Yankees with the win. That goes over the total of 6. Yankees cash, minus 127. White Sox, 6-3 over the Astros. They were plus 105. We go over 8 in that game. And the early one, Atlanta, 5-3. They cash minus 173, minus 1.5, plus 125. And that game goes over the total of 6.5. 4 overs in all 4 games. Does that continue on Wednesday? We'll discuss it a little bit later on in the show. But it's now time to talk some college football. Zach Bigelow joins us in this spot every single week. We look forward to it. College football handicapper at Coach Big CFB. You can find him on X. All of his information is there. Go check it out. He's got some great tools so you can compare these teams that are playing this week. Even look down the road in some tricky spots. He's got depth charts, values, numbers. Everything's available to you at Coach Big's CFB. What's up, buddy? How we feeling?
2: Wonderful, man. How are you?
1: Well, I'm feeling good. You know what? There's a lot of people joining you and I. We were on this UCLA train together about them being dangerous this year, and all of a sudden I'm noticing the national pundits decided to look at the information and see how good Bob Chesney is. I'm sitting on 18-1 on them to make the playoff. I don't think it's crazy, man. I don't think it's crazy that UCLA can somehow sneak in as that last Big Ten team in the playoff.
2: No, you look at the rest of their schedule. They've got the bye going into Oregon, and Rayola did look good as a backup. But, you know, we have his history in Nebraska, so what does that look like? And even if they drop that one, then looking ahead, the tough matchups you've got, Illinois, they just fired their defensive coordinator. UCLA at Michigan in the Big House, that game's not looking as scary anymore. And, Lincoln Riley, how hot will that be seen that final game of the year? So I don't know, 11-1 UCLA at this point, especially with the ticket you're holding. That's a great bet. I wish I was as brave as you. All I had was the win total over, but no, that's a great bet. And we said earlier, it's Cignetti light, right? Like, he's following his footsteps every step of the way. We hit him on early spreads this year because Cignetti covered early at Indiana and Chesney's covering early at UCLA. So I'm really excited to see how that finishes.
1: Maybe the biggest misaligned game of the season was them at Maryland. That might be the biggest miss all season long by the sports books there. So yeah, we are simpatico, my friend. We'll see what they can do. Now, I was watching that Tennessee game with like plus 360 on the Vols to make the playoff. Man, if they could have found some magic at the end, I was sitting pretty there. But let's talk about your bets for this week, because you're going to start with a Big 12 matchup that I didn't know what to do with, so I'm glad you have an opinion. UCF goes to Houston, which, by the way, I think Houston is like undefeated to the over this year to start the season. And we're looking at a spread right now with Houston laying a number of 12.5. Total in this one is 51.5. Which direction do you want to go?
2: So I actually really like the revenge spot here. Last year, UCF at the end, because of the academic eligibility, did get invited to a bowl at 5-7, but they could have finished 6-6 if they hadn't dropped this game on a Friday night, and they had every opportunity to win it. Houston was begging them to take the game all year long. And I love a revenge spot. And Houston wanted this game scheduled in the evening. Has been fighting the Big 12 on it for like a year to get it. It gets this early day kickoff. There's going to be a bunch of distractions with what they're trying to do there from a celebration standpoint. So I'm actually kind of liking the edge here. And we love betting on Willie Fritz, especially as a dog, though, right? And as a close favorite. But when you look at the coaches and what they do in these specific spots, Willie Fritz is not a cover when it's 10 to 20 point spreads. He's 10-13. Scott Frost is the opposite. When he's a dog of 10 to 20 points, he's 11-5 against the spread. And UCF, even if they've had the Alonzo Barnett injury at quarterback, like what they've been doing defensively, which is hilarious because we all wanted to write off Alex Grinch as after we thought he was a terrible defensive coordinator under Lincoln Riley. But what he has doing with UCF defensively is no joke. Like, they went into Pitt, they held them to 12 points. Then they go up against TCU, hold them to only 13 points. Like, I'm really excited about what they're doing defensively. So I think this will be a little bit of a dogfight, slugfest. And I think UCF should be able to keep it in the number. The other thing that I really like here is Houston's offense really unleashes when they let Wegman use his legs. And I think they know that, but they use it in spots. Saw it last week. Did have two rushing touchdowns, but again, six carries, and those were just short in the red zone. So when they don't use his legs as much, this offense isn't quite that same level. I model this at 8, 9, 10, the three models that I use to do it. So I can't get to 12.5. I like the revenge spot, too big a number. Houston, 0-2 covering this year as well as double digit favorites. So I think UCF can keep this competitive and keep it in the number in the revenge spot.
1: I love it. Let's go to the Sun Belt now, man. Georgia Southern's on the road at Coastal Carolina. They're laying 2 right now where I sit at Circa. Totals just dropped a half point, 54.5 down to 54. You like Georgia Southern in this spot. Talk to me about it.
2: Well, I like to cherish things that are going to disappear on us, right? Every single week I talk to you about, like, we're 1 week at less closer to the end of the football season, so we have to enjoy it. And this might be our last chance to bet on a college football quarterback in his seventh year of college football. We're going to do it with Max Johnson. I really like what he's been doing with Helton in the passing game here. And Coastal, I do like what they're going to do long term, and I like the hire of getting Beard from Missouri State. But I just kind of see them trending the wrong way. And if you go to my depth and value chart, which you mentioned is one of the free tools, it helps you look at how I valued this roster beginning of the season. I really don't. I think the wrong team's favorite here when you look at the depth and value chart. Coastal, just too much turnover with what they had to do with Beard. And the matchup that really sells me is Coastal's defense is 116th in EPA per play allowed and 128th in yard lines. I have their secondary graded out as 131st in the country. So this is one of the worst pass defenses. They're giving up about 377 yards passing a game. And Max Johnson's doing really well. We talked about Houston, a team that we both really like, even though we're betting against them this week. He just went 26 of 38 for 284 and three touchdowns against Houston. I think what you would say is 10 turnover worthy plays from Max Johnson. So I totally get that. But first year in the system, I think he's settling in. We saw that last week and he's been grading up and up. I grade these teams without opponent adjusted schedules about even. But when you do opponent adjusted, you know, Georgia Southern, they went and covered against Clemson. They covered against Houston. They've played a much better battle tested team. And Coastal, they just missed laying three at Delaware. Then they laid 14. From 14 and a half at home to Liberty, they had the lead at halftime and they blew it 34-17. And if you're stuck on this one, you're worried about it. Coastal's been terrible in the second half. So if Georgia Southern gets behind, they have to pedal down. Seventh year quarterback settling in on offensive scheme, playing from behind. I've got no problem going with Georgia Southern here. So this opened, I think, at like plus one, and it's moved that way, but not through the key number of three, which you really want in college football. So I'm good with it. Georgia Southern, go Eagles.
1: I love it. I'm on Georgia State, by the way, so I may Georgia join you on Georgia Southern. I got plus 1.5. It's now minus 2.5. If it gets to three, I'm going to try and middle that sucker. Zach Bigelow's with us, college football handicapper at Coach Big CFB. He's worked on college football staffs. Now he is a handicapper. We benefit from his knowledge here. And the next game he's going to look at is Navy and Air Force. Air Force, it opened minus 2.5. I'm seeing up to 3, 3.5 at some locations. Total dropped 48 down to, I'm seeing 45.5, 46.5. Which direction do you want to look on this total?
2: Throw out everything your uncle told you about Service Academy games. I'm actually going to go over on this one. I know the trends. I think those apply more to Army, Navy. I know when these two teams, when these options lined up, everybody wanted rates to hit the number, the under, especially because like in the late 90s and the early 2000s, right? They were trying putting up like 13 points and everybody thought that was fireworks in those games. But these staffs have changed a lot in the last couple of years. It is still that option attack, but it's layered in with a lot of different spread principles. And if you need to see it, before this staff got there at Navy, they used to throw it about 10 times a game, and they ripped off 32 plays of 20 yards plus the last year the staff wasn't there. It was 129th in the country. Now they throw it about 15 times a game, and they had 58 explosive plays last year, right? So it's almost double. And they're doing it again this year, right? The explosive play rate is there. And Air Force is the same. Back in the day when these young nut games used to finish with 13, 19, 20 points, Air Force's defenses were really, really disciplined. And not just in these games, but all seasons long. In 2022 and 2023, they allowed about 3 explosive plays per game, and they were always top 15 in the country. That has changed significantly. The thing that's been holding Air Force back the last couple of years is they can't get a stop on anybody. Last year, they gave up 64 plays of 20 plus as much. This year, it's 13 in three games. And let me tell you, as somebody who needed the Air Force to cover up 10 with 3 minutes left to go 3 straight winning weeks on this show, they can't cover anybody. They can't stop anything. There's a minute 50 left in the game. Nevada's got no timeouts, and they give up a 55-yard touchdown and a simple zone read. So the offensive have gotten much more explosive here. The defenses can't stop anybody, and that applies to Navy too. Like, anybody's running through them like a wet tissue paper. Air Force's defense ranks 134th in EPA allowed this year. You look at like a similar ground and pound team that they went up against in year, North Dakota State this year, they gave up 38. Nevada's not exactly airing it out. They gave up 32. Navy secondary grades 137th in coverage. They can't get back to the pass rate. Now, you might have seen on my X that might not apply because Air Force runs the most obvious boot pass every time it's second and 10 longer. But last year this game flew over. And I think that trend continues. Last year, Navy averaged over 10 yards per play. Air Force averaged over 8 yards per play. I see nothing that tells me anything's changed differently for these two teams. The offenses are just as good. Fireworks. The old under academy trend does not apply here. We're going over 46, 46.5, I think, is what I got.
1: Yeah, it's 46 where I sit at Circa, so you can go over on that. You can see all Zach's plays over at VSiN.com/picks. Check out his X. I really encourage you, if you're betting on college football and you're a little intimidated by the information, he condenses it. He makes it easy for you. Just go check it out at Coach Big CFB for all of his tools that he has going on there. Zach, appreciate the time as always, man. Good luck with all the bets. I have a weird feeling you're about to have a monster run here.
2: I appreciate it, brother. It's time to get hot, man. I appreciate all the support. And yeah, let's go get after it.
1: Let's do it. Zach Bigelow, the GOAT. Love talking ball with that guy. Could do it all night long. Again, VSiN.com/picks. You can see picks from him. Everyone on the network, that's where they will appear. So you can figure out what you want to go with this week. Maybe you see this guy's on this thing, this other guy's on another thing, this lady's betting this. You tell who you want to in this sort of business.
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7: Still to come on the program, we got to tackle the Wednesday card in Major League Baseball. Seasons on the line across the board. We had a little bit of drama on Tuesday, a couple blowouts as well, but I think that with teams pressed and a little bit of pressure, not just on teams that are down 0-1, but teams up 1-0 to not allow momentum to slip and have the opposing team force a third game, I think we should have some pressure-packed situations. All four games went over on Tuesday. Will that trend continue? We'll talk about that later on in the program. 15 minutes away from legendary handicapper Scott Spritzer joining the program. His best bets for this week in the NFL and college football. And speaking of the NFL and college football, this is a time of the week on Tuesdays where I do like to stop for a minute, pause, look at the information, and see if there's anything we can do with it going forward. And I call it rank and file. We look where these teams rank. We file the information away for later and see if it applies to anything coming up this week or next week down the road. So let's start by looking at the best teams in the NFL against the spread to begin the year. We have four teams undefeated against the spread. 3-3-0, 1-2-0-1 against the spread with the Jets. But the Bills, the Raiders, and the Vikings are all 3-0 against the spread. How about this? You got two first-year head coaches there at the top of the board. Joe Brady in Buffalo, Clint Kubiak with Las Vegas. So that just kind of lets you know, like, the market, they're guessing a lot of times, and their guesses have been slightly off with where the Raiders and Bills should be with the moves they made in the offseason to bring in new head coaches. Minnesota's up here 3-0 against the spread. How about that? They lost Kyler Murray for most of week one, all of week two. He comes back last week. They win in cover. They're 3-0 against the spread. Now, Kevin O'Connell and the Vikings, they're laying a big number this week against Miami in the game that you anticipate being probably the most used in Circa Survivor. Vikes laying 10.5 against Miami. Totals 38.5. Kevin O'Connell's just 10-11 against the spread as a home favorite. 1-1 as a home favorite of 7.5-14. He is 1-0 overall, though, as a favorite of 10-plus points. Just take that for what it's worth for this matchup. Aaron Glenn has a dog this week. The Jets catching 3-3.5 at Chicago. He's 500. 8-8 against the spread. 4-4 against the spread as a road dog. But you know what we're learning here? Is the market may not have a good read on the Jets, and more specifically Aaron Glenn, who could have learned from last season from his mistakes and made some adjustments this year because he is 2-0-1 against the spread to begin the season here. Those are the best teams against the spread. These are the worst teams against the spread. And again, this is all about how the market perceives a team and how they're performing against that. These aren't, you just bet that because this team is doing that and that's the trend that's going to continue. You don't think the people setting the lines have this information as well? You just have to figure out if they've adjusted enough as the season moves on, or maybe they're not going to adjust and they're going to be stubborn and you can take advantage of these situations. And the Lions right now headline these teams that are not covering. 0-2-1 against the spread to begin the season for Detroit. That's because they were very highly power rated coming into the year. Green Bay, Denver, Miami, Philadelphia, the Chargers.

0: Chargers, the Bucs, and the Texans, all 0-3 against the spread as well. As far as the Lions are concerned this week, a matchup with Carolina where the Panthers are dealing with a ton of injuries. J.C. Horn is out. Coker is out. Jalen Coker is out. They just lost offensive lineman Damian Lewis. And this is a prime spot for Dan Campbell. Even though he's laying 3.5 on the road in Carolina, he is 13-4 against the spread as a road favorite, 11-4 as a road favorite of 7 or less. Matt LaFleur for the Green Bay Packers, he's on this list. They're 0-3 against the spread with extra rest this week going to Tampa Bay. Can they cover 3.5? They're favored on the road at Tampa because Jalen Daniels is starting. In his career, Matt LaFleur is just 11-14 against the spread as a road favorite of 7 or less. How about the Eagles being 0-3 against the spread? Well, they only have the Super Bowl favorites, the Rams, coming to town this week. Rams are laying 3 on the road. 43.5 is the total. Nick Sirianni is 1-5 against the spread as a home dog of 7 or less. That leads me to believe the market has him correct and this number of 3 is correct. I'd actually consider the Rams in a bounce-back spot on the road in Philadelphia this week. That's where we stand with sides in the NFL. Let's look at the totals where we have 3 teams, 3-0 to the over to begin the year. Dallas, once again, they're the best over team in football, tied with Detroit and Washington, all of them 3-0 to the over. Brian Schottenheimer and them boys, it's a contrast to styles this week as they go to Houston to take on the Texans. Houston's a 2.5-point favorite. Total is 48.5. Schottenheimer's 16-4 to the over in his career, 7-2 to the over as a dog, 3-0 to the over as a road dog of 7 or less. We go back to Dan Campbell, who is 23-9 to the over as a favorite of 3.5 to 9.5 as they take on the Panthers this week. And then Dan Quinn, how about this for Washington? With that game in England, which I probably wouldn't bet an over on a game overseas like that, totals 47.5. Dan Quinn for Washington's 15-1 to the over as an underdog of 3.5 to 9.5. Here are your two teams who are 3-0 to the under this year. 3-0 to the under are the New England Patriots and the Los Angeles Chargers. This week, the one that I want to highlight here is the Chargers, because I bet this under. They're going to Seattle this week. Seattle laying 7, totals 42.5. Jim Harbaugh is 5-0 to the under when he's an underdog of 3.5 to 9.5. I think that offense struggles to move the ball on the road with the 12s there in Seattle. And on the other side, Seattle's off of a loss to Washington. I think that defense leads the charge this week as they come back home. Let's kick it to college football now, where these are your best teams against the spread. Georgia, Mississippi State, New Mexico, Utah, Oregon State, UCLA, Duke, James Madison, and Georgia State are all 4-0 against the spread to begin the season. Georgia this week, they're taking on Vanderbilt. And right now we are looking at a number for Georgia and Vanderbilt, where Georgia is laying 24.5, totals 50.5. Georgia's 5-1 against the spread against Vanderbilt, going back to 2017. We have Mississippi State right behind them there. Mississippi State hosts Alabama this week. Alabama in this spot, number 7 in the country. They're laying 6 on the road, 60.5 is the total. How about Jeff Lebby? 11-7 against the spread in SEC play, but only 1-2 covering as a home dog of 7 or less if you were thinking about backing Super Camario and company. Those are the best teams against the spread. How about the worst teams against the spread in college football? Buffalo, 0-4 against the spread, as is Indiana, San Diego State, Washington, Arizona, Georgia Tech, and Old Dominion. Navy is 0-3 against the spread. Buffalo is hosting Western Michigan, who's licking their wounds off the loss to Boise. Western Michigan's laying 13.5 on the road. How about this, though, for Pete Lembo? 0-4 against the spread this year, but 3-0 against the spread as a dog of 10.5 to 21. Also, Kurt Cignetti's on this list, 0-4 against the spread. We saw them play with fire against Northwestern on Friday. Well, Kurt Cignetti this week, they go to Rutgers. They're laying a big number, 24.5. Cignetti's 4-4 against the spread as a favorite of 21.5 to 31 in those types of matchups. Then finally, Washington and Jed Fish. He's listed on here right under San Diego State. Washington takes on an angry USC team. How about this? Jed Fish, 0-5 against the spread as a road underdog. The Trojans are laying 9.5 in that matchup there. Those are the sides. Let's look at the totals here. And your best teams to the over in college football. Toledo, Georgia, Alabama, Purdue, Illinois, Houston, Colorado State, Oregon, West by God, Virginia, and USC 4-1 to the over. All the other ones are 4-0 to the over. We mentioned Georgia and Vanderbilt. Vandy's got Jared Curtis at quarterback. I don't know if he has a lot of help, but that total's 50.5. And Kirby Smart, when he's a favorite of 21.5 to 31, he is 26-0 to the over. Kalen DeBoer in that matchup on the road at Mississippi State. Total in that matchup, 60.5. DeBoer is 6-3 to the over as a road favorite. And then Willie Fritz taking on UCF. Willie Fritz is 6-0 to the over as a favorite of 10.5 to 21. That total's 51.5. UCF's playing a backup quarterback, but that offense with Scott Frost might be able to put up some points. I would lean over in that matchup as well. Here are your best under teams in college football. Tulsa, Utah State, Troy, Middle Tennessee, UNLV, Boston College, Kennesaw State are all 4-0 to the under. Eastern Michigan's 4-1 to the under. Sac State, 4-1 to the under. Tulsa and Trey Lamb, they are hosting North Texas this week. That total's 57.5. Trey Lamb is 5-0 to the under as a favorite, 9-1 to the under in the first half of the season. UNLV being on the under list is a little bit surprising with the hype of the offseason, with the weapons that they have in the run game and with Jackson Arnold at cornerback. But Dan Mullen, 10-5 to the under as a favorite. They host Cal. They're laying 2.5. Total's 53.5. I would consider the under, but I think I'd rather just lay it with UNLV instead. And then finally, Eastern Michigan and Chris Creighton, their head coach. He's been there a while. And Eastern Michigan this week is on the road at UMass against Pop Warner. UMass is laying 6.5. Total's 48.5. Chris Creighton's 12-7 to the under as a road dog of 7 or less to open up the season. That is where we stand with rank and file. Do with that information what you will. And I think that's very important to note here. I like trends. I like trends to support an opinion I already have. I like trends to put me over the top to place a bet here. You don't look up the trend and blindly place a bet because of it. And there's a lot of people who go, oh, this team's playing under. No. If you think it's under, automatically, you have to imagine that's baked into the number. These numbers move. It's not just, oh, this team always hits the under. At some point, the book is going to adjust. So that's why we do this exercise every week. How are the books adjusting to the numbers? Can we still find some holes that they're missing? That is how we do rank and file every single week here on Cashing Out.
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7: 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Four baseball games in the opening wild card round are in the books. We had all four go over the total. We had three favorites win with Atlanta, the White Sox as a dog, the Yankees as a favorite, and the Padres as favorites as well. What should we be looking at on the Wednesday card? Well, to help us break it down, we're going out to the Progressive Guest Line, welcoming in legendary handicapper Scott Spreitzer, DocSports.com handicapper at Scott Wins on X, and he joins us now on the Progressive Guest Line. So, Scott, talk to me, man. I'm really wondering how a team like Philly, who's had so many issues in the past of getting over the hump, how do they respond to a game where they basically had it against Atlanta, and then Austin Riley hits the home run, and they lose? That is a demoralizing loss. As far as the game on Wednesday is concerned, interesting pitching matchup. Tyler Molly is on the bump, taking on Christopher Sanchez. Molly's actually a minus 105 slight dog. Sanchez minus 114. Total is 7. Do you think Philly bounces back, or do you think Atlanta finishes the job?
8: I think Atlanta finishes the job, Dustin. I was actually doing a show. I had Atlanta on the run line, and I was wrong about Lusardo. I didn't think he would go as deep as he did, but he pitched well and gave him, I think, more pitches than they expected. So I kind of was wrong, but I ended up winning. And I was doing a show when they got the three-run homer, so I was very happy when I got done with the show and looked at my score. But I think Atlanta, you know, they got the big hits late. The pen wasn't taxed in game one. I think they wrap it up. As good as Sanchez has been this season, Tyler Molly has been terrific since he joined the Braves in all but that most recent outing. He actually owns better barrel rates, better hard hit numbers than Sanchez does this season. And if you go back to the break, Atlanta has top 10 metrics at home against southpaws and things like OPS, weighted runs credit plus. And then you look at Philly, basically, you know, since August 1st, I mean, they're bottom third on the road against righties and, you know, key metrics. And that includes 11 home runs in their last 570 at-bats on the road against righties, compared to over the same time frame, Atlanta, 11 home runs, same amount, but in 222 at-bats at home against southpaws. So I really do think that even if this pitching matchup ends up being, you know, pretty close, I think the Braves' offense is going to be too much for Philly. And like I said, the Braves' pen was not taxed at all last night.
7: Absolutely. Scott Spreitzer is our guest, longtime handicapper, DocSports.com for all of his picks. That's Scott Wins on X. Let's go to the NFL. The Colts are taking on Washington. This game's in England. Indy's laying 3.5. Total's 47.5. Which side makes sense to you in this matchup?
8: I'm going to lay the 3.5 here, even though it's up over 3. I do like the Colts here. You can pass all day long against this Commanders defense. I mean, Darnold lit him up last week, 31-45, 379 through the air, 4 touchdowns, but he had a couple of bad passes that ended up being picked off. But it was a fluky win for the Commanders. How about 17 offensive points off of 3 drives that totaled 90 yards? Another touchdown was scored on the pick 6. They were basically, I don't know if I want to be just that blunt and say gifted 24 points, but it was pretty close. They were outgained by 200 yards, 4 yards per play for Washington, about 7 yards per play for Seattle. The Colts aren't having a tough time moving the chains. They just got to protect the football better, Danny Dimes and gang. I think it's a good spot for the Colts, you know, to come back and even up the record at 2-2. And there's a real quick note here. I know you love these angles. Washington went outright last week as an 8.5-point dog, and teams off an outright home win as a dog of 7 or more. They've won just 9 of their next 46 non-conference games, outscored by 10 points per game in those 46 games. I think Indianapolis bounces back here and gets the win and cover.
7: I like that. I like where your head's at. How about the Jets taking on the Bears, where I guess the Bears have a quarterback controversy? Because I don't know how you go away from Case Keenum after Monday night, Scott. You've been watching football a long time. I don't know if I've ever seen a guy quite do what he did, where he disappeared for years. It's not like it was just a year or two. 2023, the last time he was in a game. Now at Chicago, quarterback TBD laying 3.5 against the punchy Jets team. Totals 43.5. I think you like New York. I like New York. Why should we all like New York?
8: I hope it's Case Keenum, you know, because, I rooted for him. I had him the other night with the Bears, but it was a cool feeling and vibe and everything that went with him playing well in that game. But not to take anything away from Case Keenum, but we have to honestly review what we happened in wins or losses. And he got pretty lucky on multiple occasions the other night. He had, you know, multiple dangerous throws that could have been picked off, a couple where he's threading the needle. There were two passes that I counted that could have been picked off and gone the distance the other way. Such a big night for this veteran quarterback. I think it's going to be ultra tough for him to even come close to duplicating that effort. And then you got Geno Smith. How about a 75% completion rate, 4 touchdowns, no picks, 7 yards per pass? This team's two one-score losses away from a 3-0 record. I think they come back and, you know, listen, it's 3.5, so I got to think when I take a point spread that low that my team has a chance to win outright, the dog. I think they got a chance at this one.
7: Yeah, I totally agree with you. I took it today at 3.5. I totally agree. Yeah. I think the Jets, they might win this one outright because they've been so close now. Let's go to college football. Big 12 matchup, Houston and UCF, which 10 years ago, that sentence didn't even exist. It's Houston laying 12.5, totals 51.5. What do you want to do here?
8: I know the line's gone up a little bit here, Dustin, but I'm going to go against the Knights and go against Scott Frost, who I just have little respect for as a head football coach. You know, they gave up, over 300 yards through the air, a one-point game with TCU, barely beat Georgia State. They're up by 7 points late in that one, and they get a touchdown against Georgia State to separate themselves a little bit. They had no offense against TCU. Well, they have 86 passing yards against Georgia State, no offense against Texas Christian. They finished the loss to Pitt with 9 first downs, 206 yards, 4 yards per play. UCF is a one-trick pony on offense. The passing game stinks. So the fact that Houston can be passed on, it's going to be mitigated this week by the lack of passing game, I think, for UCF. Houston's solid against the run. They should stop the run here. And then the Houston offense is averaging over 500 yards per game. One quick note on this one. Teams off a win, no cover as chalk. How about 39-11? Winning by a margin that would cover this particular number when they face a road team off an outright win as a dog. So both teams fit all of those parameters, and I think Houston's just going to be too much for UCF. One-trick pony on offense, and I don't think they can handle even this number at 12.5.
7: My antenna always go off, Scott, whenever you have a bet on or against UNLV. Just living out here, knowing the program, I feel like you always have like the pulse on it, whether you're fading them or backing them. And this instance, you're going to back them this week, laying 2.5 against Cal. Total's 53.5. What do you like about the matchup for the Rebs?
8: Yeah, you know, I played UNLV last week. They were off the bye week. They had lost the previous week to North Texas, where nobody on this roster showed up in Denton, Texas. They had just beaten Hawaii the week before with good defensive play. I was at the Memphis game, the opener. UNLV was going up and down the field. Remember, they got the 5-star quarterback transfer, Jackson Arnold. They were having no problem. They were up 21-14 in the third, moving the ball. Their center got injured, and it really screwed up the offensive line and the pass blocking. They had moved guys around, and they ended up not scoring a single point in the fourth quarter, lost that game. Well, they kind of, in a bye week, got everybody back for the most part up front. They moved guys around. They got a position where they feel comfortable playing, and they were able to lay one on a bad Akron Zips team. We'll admit that. But they're changed things up on offense a little bit, so I do like them here. I keep waiting for this Cal offense to come around and to live up to the hype, Dustin, and they're just not doing it, especially JKS at quarterback. I mean, he's not playing all that well. They gained 480 yards combined on just 4 yards per play against Clemson and Syracuse. And JKS is not impressing me like we thought he would when he first signed on with Cal 2 seasons ago. He can't run, and neither can the Cal Golden Bears. They have no running game whatsoever. So I think UNLV is going to get their second straight win. And remember, before the injuries happened up front in the trenches, you know, before the season began, this was the team that most people thought would represent the group of six in the upcoming college football playoffs. A lot of talent here. They just had to get over some key injuries. I think they win another game and make it 2 in a row this week.
7: Let's squeeze this one quickly. Indiana laying 24.5, total 55.5 at Rutgers. You want to go over the total?
8: Yeah, I do here. I think you're going to see, first of all, a ticked off Kurt Cignetti. We saw the way he was pretty ticked off at his quarterback following the game the other day. I had Indiana on Friday night, and I'm watching this team outgain Northwestern 250-50 in the first half. But a lot of mistakes in and around the red zone, a lot of dumb passes, and they ended up letting Northwestern hang around until Northwestern got it right and kept that game close and almost beat Indiana. I think you're going to see a fierce offensive game out of the Indiana Hoosiers in this one. Rutgers gave up 37 to UMass, improved team, but they're 36th on the ground, 129th through the air. Gave up 28 on 6.5 yards per play to Boston College. They're terrible in offense, like 110. And now you got to go up against Indiana, who I just think is going to tear them up. Very balanced offense. I expect a much better game from the Indiana quarterback and offense. Don't know if they're going to cover the number, but I do like this one to go over the total with Indiana probably scoring to the high 40s.
7: Tremendous stuff as always. He's Scott Spritzer. Give him a follow on X at Scott Wins. Check him out, DocSports.com, for all of his picks. And in this spot every single week on Cashing Out. Thanks as always for the time, Scott. Good luck with the bets. We'll chat next week.
8: Best of luck, Dustin. Take care, man.
7: Awesome stuff from Scott there. Speaking of bets, I added several in college football. And I'll tell you this. Adam Burke has a write-up at VSiN.com about Delaware and their matchup with Liberty. It led me to backing one of those teams. Find out who on the other side.
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4: 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End of hour number one, Mike Golic Jr. joined us, breaking down some of the teams in the Big 12 and his alma mater, the Notre Dame Fighting Irish. We also made a case together for CJ Carr to be a Heisman bet at 12-1. Zach Cohen checked in at the top of the second hour, his preview of Thursday Night Football. And the bottom of that hour, it was Brett Boone, his brother, the manager of the Yankees, with a win today. More on that in just a moment. Thought he was tremendous, breaking down the Padres, the Yankees, and the rest of the baseball playoffs. Earlier this hour, college football handicapper Zach Bigelow, awesome as always. I encourage you to give him a follow at Coach Big CFB on X. And then Scott Spritzer in our previous segment, one of the legends of the game, one of the originals, and as sharp as there is still to this day. Love chatting with Scott on the show. I'm honored, actually, that he makes time to come on this show every single week. So go back, download the show wherever you get your podcast. And in case you were wondering, hockey did return on Tuesday. Kind of crazy when you think about it. Hockey coming back on like the day where baseball actually gets eyeballs and attention. Feels like you couldn't have picked a more underwhelming day to return. But here's how things shook out in the five games that went down earlier today. Florida with the win, 1-0 against Carolina. They were plus 114 dogs. We go under the total of 6.5. You had Montreal topping Toronto 3-2. The Canadiens were minus 110 on the money line. We go under 6.5 in that as well. The Rangers and the Bruins, it was Boston 3-0. They were minus 105. That game also goes under the total of 5.5. Vancouver took down Edmonton 6-5 in overtime. That was the one game that went over the total of 6.5 with 11 goals being scored there. And then Chicago and VGK, that game also went over the total of 6. 5-2, Golden Knights win. They were minus 250 on the money line. Also, in case you missed it, in Major League Baseball, wild card round day one, you had four overs on the day. It began with Atlanta, 5-3 over Philadelphia, minus 173. They cash and minus 1.5 on the run line at plus 125. Goes over the total of 6.5. The White Sox beat the Astros 6-3, plus 105, over 8 in that one. Yankees all over the Red Sox, 9-0. Schlittler was ridiculous. Ben Rice with two home runs, including a grand slam, puts it over the total of 6. Yankees cash minus 127. And the Cubs beat up on the Padres. I wrote this one down, but I can't read my handwriting. Was it 8-0? 8-0. San Diego over Chicago. They were minus 122 over 7.5 as Tatis and Machado each left the building in that game. And that is where we start with the baseball coming up here for Wednesday. Philadelphia and the Braves. That is the one that stands out because you just wonder what Philadelphia is made of internally. This is a team and a core specifically, this group. They're getting older. They keep falling short. You have to imagine they're going to get broken up at some point, maybe this offseason, if they don't get the job done eventually. It's Christopher Sanchez in game two facing Tyler Molly. Molly's minus 103, minus 117 with Sanchez. Total in this game is 7. Now, Sanchez is not as good on the road. 3.87 ERA on the road versus 2.23 at home. That is a significant jump for him away. Versus Atlanta this year, though, he was great. 0-2 with a 2.25 ERA, 12 innings, 13 hits, 3 earns, and 13 strikeouts. It's the hits that concern me. Late in the year, he was getting hit around. Even when he had good performances, he was allowing teams to threaten by getting on base. And I'm very nervous that that Austin Riley home run may have woken up this Atlanta offense. In Atlanta for his career, in 2024 was the last time he pitched there. 6 innings, 9 hits, 3 earned runs, and 8 strikeouts. 2023, 4 earned, 7 hits, 3 earned runs, 2 strikeouts. September ERA for him was 5.12. He is not looking like the guy that was a potential Cy Young candidate earlier in the year. My lean would be to go first 5 under, that he just lets it fly. He lets it rip. He goes all out to save their season, but I just can't get there and back him in that way. And for Tyler Molly, the numbers have been crazy since he joined Atlanta. With Atlanta, 9 starts, a 1.99 ERA, 48 strikeouts and 54 and a third innings. He has a great home ERA, mostly because he was with San Francisco earlier in the year. And the last time he saw Philadelphia on September 6th, he shut him out for 6 innings. So I kind of like the first 5 under. I kind of like the full game under. I think these games might be a little bit tighter on Tuesday because there's pressure. Pressure on teams one up 1-0 to not let this continue and lose momentum. Pressure on teams down 0-1 to make sure their season goes on at least one more day. White Sox are at the Astros. That is the second game on the card at 5 p.m. Eastern time. Hunter Brown is a minus 155 favorite, plus $1.28 with Chicago and Sean Burke. Total in this matchup is 7.5. Now, if I was betting this game, I would also lean under after we saw the bullpens just get totally used in game one. I think these starters will be at their best because they have to be, and they both have electric stuff. But my official play in this one, I'm on over 5.5 strikeouts for Mr. Hunter Brown here. I want to get the exact juice, and hopefully I bet. Yeah, I did bet it. Over 5.5 at minus 148 is what I bet. It's 6.5 at some places. I'd rather go over 5.5 and pay the heavy juice. But if you go back and look, 7 strikeouts, his last 2 appearances against the Chicago team that swings and misses at a historic rate. Hunter Brown in his career, or this year against Chicago, he had 14 Ks in 13 innings in 2 starts. He also only allowed 2 earned runs in his career against Chicago, 43 Ks in 37 and 2/3 innings with a 2.39 ERA. More importantly, Houston has won every start of his 6 career starts against the White Sox. Houston has wound up victorious. I would lean them minus 155, but I am not willing to bet that here. Red Sox at the Yankees, the next game we're going to look at. We've got Sonny Gray taking on Max Fried. Total 6.5, and I kind of like the under, although it burnt me on Tuesday. Max Fried and the Yankees, minus 136, plus 113 with Sonny Gray and the Bo Sox. In his career, Max Fried against Boston, 4-1 in 7 appearances with a 1.93 ERA, 53 Ks in 42 innings. Sonny Gray, a former Yankee, 3.67 ERA against the Bronx Bombers in his career, 60 Ks in 61 and a third. This year at Yankee Stadium, he allowed 3 earned and 6 and a third. I actually like the Yankees minus 136 to finish the job. I think Boston may have peaked too early. I think I'm going to bet that. Yankees on the money line to win that. Let's make that an official play here. And then finally, the Cubs are at the Padres. Nick Pivetta takes the hill with a very rested Friars bullpen at minus 145 on the money line. Kevin Gausman on the bump at plus 120 for Chicago. Total in the game is 7. I have not bet this yet, but I am strongly considering a bet on Kevin Gausman and the Cubs at plus 120. I just think this team has a bit of a different vibe. They're not just going to lay down and die. The MVP PCA will have something to say about it. Pivetta was injured for a lot of the season. I don't know how far he goes, and while this bullpen for the Friars is awesome, there's a world where if they have to go too early, they could be susceptible on the back end a little bit later before they eventually get to Mason Miller. And for Chicago, they brought in Kevin Gausman because he's 35 years old. He's pitched in a million big games, was in the World Series a year ago. This is where he reverts back to his old form. You see this from time to time. Veterans show up and show out. When it comes to the postseason, I'm just leaning it right now, but my lean would be Chicago plus 120 to force a game 3 in that matchup. In the NFL, I added a few bets over at VSiN.com/picks. If you want to go check those out, you can check out my picks. Picks from every single show here on the network. And we will start with the Chargers and Seahawks. I went under 43.5. Total's on the move a couple points. But Mike McDonald for Seattle, he's 4-2 to the under after allowing 30-plus points. And I think that this is a spot where they just lost outright on the road to Washington, where the defense carries them, because Sam Darnold did not look great in that loss on the road in D.C. Jim Harbaugh's 5-0 to the under as a road dog of 7 or less. He's 13-7 overall as an underdog. I just think that You're going to have a Chargers offense that struggles against an elite Seattle defense. And on the other side, I'm not sure Seattle wants to be risky with it. I think they want to force the Chargers to make some mistakes so they try to play some conservative, risk-free, no-turnover football. I'm also taking the Jets plus 3.5 against the Bears. You know, Ben Johnson, for as much as I love him, he's a great head coach. 3-3 against the spread is a home favorite of 7 or less. He is 5-1 to the under. I just think that New York's playing really competitive football. They could potentially win this one with everyone just praising the Chicago Bears for winning on Monday night. They also have a short week. They also don't know who their quarterback is. And there's a chance it's a 38-year-old who just played in his first game for the first time since 2023. I'm also on Marcus Mariota, over 28.5 rush yards against Indianapolis. Lamar Jackson ran for 40 against Indy in week one. Mahomes 17 in week two. Stroud 10 in week two. Last two are not going to run as much. But Mariota, just, you look at him, over this number in 4 of 8 starts a year ago, so 50-50 there. But that includes week 18 where he was subbed out for Josh Johnson. In Madrid last season, in Europe, he ran for 49 yards against Miami. And then finally, I'm also on Pittsburgh plus 4.5 at Virginia Tech. Go to VSiN.com. Adam Burke has a great write-up on a few of these college football games. He may help me get over the top on Delaware. I'm sorry, Delaware and Liberty, not Pittsburgh and Virginia Tech. Delaware and Liberty. Delaware plus 7. The fact that Liberty is a team that likes to run the football, and Delaware's been great against the run, Liberty can't throw. Delaware's got a great passing attack. Read the write-up over at VSiN.com. Let's take the Blue Hens plus 7 in that battle in Conference USA. Stay with VSiN all day long. We got you covered every which way. It gets started at 7 a.m. Eastern with VSiN by the books, followed by a numbers game and prop points. I'm Dustin Sweetelson. I'll see you next time.
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15: In Major League Baseball Tuesday, 4 wild card openers starting in Atlanta, where the Braves got a 3-run homer bottom of the 8th from Austin Riley to beat Philadelphia 5-3. The loss to closer Joan Duran, who pitched 2 innings. The White Sox led 5-0 in the 5th, wound up winning 6-3 at Houston. Houston's offense with runners in scoring position went 0-for-7. At Yankee Stadium, Ben Rice had 4 hits, including a solo homer and a grand slam. The Yanks beat rival Boston 9-0, winning pitcher Cam Schlittler with 6 1/3 scoreless innings, 10 strikeouts. The late game in San Diego had the Padres dominating the Cubs 8-0. Cubs went 3-for-31 at the plate, 11 strikeouts. Winning pitcher Michael King had a no-hitter until one out in the seventh. Among the NHL season openers, Florida won in overtime, 1-0 at Carolina. Victories for Boston and Montreal. WNBA playoff wins for New York and Indiana.
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20: Cloudy with fog overnight with storms likely. Lows around 60. Southerly winds 8 to 15 miles per hour. Cloudy again Wednesday. Chance for showers 71. I'm meteorologist Paul Frombly with your weatherology forecast on 95.3 and 99.1 The Score. Currently, it's 62 degrees.
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23: What's the best part about winter in Wisconsin? It's definitely not the snow or the freezing cold temps. Yeah, we hate both of those things. Instead, give us a few J-Love touchdowns, some Micah sack celebrations, and let's add a few Lambo leaps to that list, too. Talking all things green and gold on The Score.
4: 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You can always catch the show, SiriusXM Channel 189, YouTube TV, the Visa Watch app, and radio affiliates across the United States of God Bless America. We're in the seventh inning. Padres all over the Cubs, 7-0. There is one out. And as we look at the box score, Michael King has yet to allow a hit. 6 1/3, hitless baseball with 6 strikeouts. He does have 3 walks, but quite a showing by the right-hander for the Friars tonight. We'll keep you updated if history is made. This would be the 4th postseason no-hitter ever. 1956, Don Larson. 2010, Roy Halladay. 2022, Christian Javier and a bunch of bullpen guys for the Astros as Michael King trying to add to the history books as well. It is time, though, to shift gears and talk a little bit of football. And to do that, we are being joined by Zachary Cohen, VSiN senior editor. You can check him out on X at Betting on X with several write-ups up at the website right now. Oh, Manny Machado just slid to catch a ball at third, went to throw, and it came out of his glove. It would have been a tough play at first. That is going to be the first hit of the game. Cubs have a runner on, but they're down by 7, so they're going to need a lot to happen here. Zach, how are we feeling today, buddy?
24: I'm good. How are you doing?
4: I'm good, man. Here's the problem. When the bets are hitting, my mood's amazing. When the bets are not hitting, my mood's not as good. So thank you for asking, man. I'm in a good mood right now. You and I were simpatico on a bet on Stanford a week ago. We're simpatico on another late-night college football game that we'll talk about in just a minute. Curious your take on Thursday Night Football, because I read your article for Monday Night Football. You actually had it pegged. You just did what I do all the time. You went right church, wrong pew. You thought Chicago was alive, and you bet the total. Instead, you should have stuck with your guns, because Chicago was live. I bet the under, and I felt lucky to get away with the win just because there were so many opportunities on the goal line. Anyone who had the over should have felt like they were on the right side in that game. But Thursday Night Football, it's always tricky when it's in division, man. And we've got Pittsburgh going to Cleveland, and the Steelers are laying 2.5. The total's 38.5. What jumps out to you here?
24: I just think the Browns are the better team so far. I mean, like, it's been 3 weeks. I don't want to overreact to what we've seen over the last 2 weeks, but I went into this season thinking that Pittsburgh was going to be pretty weak offensively. That's exactly what we've seen to start the year. Cleveland still looks really good defensively. I know week one was a bit of a disaster, but over the last 2 weeks, they have performed like a top five defense again. And Deshaun Watson doesn't look that bad. So this team playing at home, I think that they should be a favorite in this game. So I took the money line at +125, and glad you brought up Monday because, yeah, I was really struggling to decide whether or not I wanted to go over or go with the Bears. I went with the over. I still feel like that was the right pick. We had those two drives end on the one-yard line. But, yeah, I did have Case Keenum throw 2 touchdowns, so that was nice.
4: You see, I don't want to bring it up in a negative way because I wanted to be clear. I read your article, and I went, oh, he's going to take the Bears. And then you went over, and I was like, wait, what? Wait, he just made the best case for the Bears. So I do that all the time, though, especially with baseball. I always choose, like, the right way to attack it. I just choose the wrong specific bet for how I see the game going. So let's continue to look at the NFL card for this week. And we'll go back to London, where thank God this is still happening. Indianapolis laying 3.5 at Tottenham against the Commanders. Total's 47.5. What do you want to do in this one?
24: I'm going over. I mean, I got it at 46.5, but I would go over on 47.5. Would probably do the same with 48.5. that's probably where I stop. But I do think these are both pretty good offensive teams, even with Mariota at quarterback for Washington. I mean, I think that the Colts have been sneaky good offensively all season. And I think what we saw from them against the Chiefs was actually really impressive. So I expect them to move the ball on the Commanders, and I expect the Commanders to do the same thing to them. So I think that they're going to see an exciting football game over there in London. And man, this is a bigger point, I guess, but I think Shane Steichen is a good coach for Indianapolis and is going to end up being fired because of the, you know, missteps of the front office.
0: You know what? And also when Daniel Jones is in that offense, they can kind of score points, but man, I don't know who he's throwing to this week. It's Warren, it's Downs, and it's Keenan Allen. I kind of want to take Washington.
24: Could be a huge Downs game.
0: Absolutely. Massive. Absolutely.
24: Yep.
0: So far, Washington's been great against the run, and if they somehow bottle up Jonathan Taylor, you're asking Daniel Jones to drop back 35, 40 times. I don't know if that's something the NFL wants to export without a tariff to Europe here in this situation. Zach Cohen's our guest, VSiN senior editor at Betting on X. You can find him on X. This game, I got to tell you, is a conundrum. I think you're doing the right thing here. Houston hosting Dallas. Texans are laying 2.5. Total's 48.5. Absolute massive desperation spot. You're going to lay it with the Texans.
24: Yeah, I mean, I took the money line, so minus 136. I wouldn't hate you know, choosing to do the spread instead, but I like these matchups where you get an elite defense against a good offense and a shaky offense against a really bad defense, and that's what you're getting with Houston here. I think that you're going to see Stroud moving the ball very easily against Dallas, which it's been a really disappointing team to me to start the season. I was on the Cowboys over to start the year. I think they are a sneaky team to win the NFC, or at least I thought they were, but the defense has looked absolutely terrible again, and I think that Houston's going to be able to take advantage of that. I think that Houston is the better coach team. I think they're a little tougher in the trenches, and I think that Stroud can beat these types of defenses pretty easily.
0: How about this Cardinals and Giants game where we flipped the favorites? It was the Giants -1.5. They won, yet now it's the Cardinals -1.5. Total's 44.5. Props aren't totally up yet, but who are you targeting in this matchup and why?
24: Yeah, I'm glad you asked. I thought we were going to skip over this one, but I do think this is going to be a huge game for Jameis Winston. I just feel like week 3 in this offense, starting to get some familiarity with his wide receivers, going up against a Cardinals team that is currently in the bottom 5 of the league in EPA per play allowed against the pass. This kind of finally feels like the spot where Jameis lets loose, whether his coaches want him to or not. I think he's going to take some shots down the field. I know that the receiving, you know, weapons are really not where you'd like them to be, but I do think this could be a game that ends up being kind of a shootout, and I like Jameis to kind of turn things around and have a big game for New York. I know that last week was ugly. It was a really bad weather game, but I think we're going to see some good days ahead for Jameis. I know that they brought in McCarthy. I know a lot of people were kind of dumping on this situation, but I do think Jameis is one of the best backups in the league, if not the best.
0: Also, if he didn't turn it over in the rain, why would he turn it over against Arizona's defense? And if he doesn't turn it over, the Giants have a chance to win. So I like his potential props as well. Let's kick it to college football. Ranked on ranked matchup. Number 7 of Alabama going to number 16, Mississippi State. Tied lane 6, total 60.5. Keelan Russell versus Kamario Taylor, injected into my veins. What do you want to do?
24: Yeah, I'm just going to go over. Like, I don't want to root against these offenses and like what should be the most exciting game of the college football season to this point. I know that that's not really the case in terms of like actual game being played, but these two quarterbacks are really fun to watch. They're both insanely talented. They could both throw the ball down the field. They can make plays with their legs when they need to. And I don't think that these defenses are proven at this point. I know Alabama is a top 20 defense when you kind of look at net adjusted EPA per play allowed this season. And that does suggest they're going to be very good, but I still kind of can't get that Florida State game out of my brain. And I do think there's a chance the Tide are going to be a team that struggles to get stops. And, you know, we already have seen that Mississippi State does struggle to get stops. So I think these offenses are going to be able to move the ball. I'm fine with going over on a big number. I did it last week with USC and Oregon. I'm happy to do it again here. I think it's going to be a fun game. I do think Alabama finds a way to win, but I think there's going to be a ton of points scored.
0: The game that was supposed to be the game of the day, it was basically a pick 'em in the summer, is Miami going to Clemson. The Hurricanes are now laying 16.5. The total's 47.5. What do you want to do here in the ACC?
24: Yeah, I texted about this. I said, like, I'm really jealous of the people that got this in the offseason when it was Pick'em, and wish I was not laying any points in this game, but I'm still fine with laying 16.5. I know it's a huge number. I know it seems even bigger when you're talking about Clemson, but we just have to accept the fact that Clemson is not Clemson anymore. That name, that logo, they don't represent what they used to. With this era of NIL and the transfer portal, Miami is just doing things at like 10 times the level of Clemson. And we've seen it to start this year. Miami's been arguably the best team in the country. I think it's going to continue to look like that. And if you look at some of the numbers for this game, it really does kind of spell trouble for Clemson, because Clemson really can't throw the football. So they're relying very heavily on the run. Miami is number 5 in the country in defensive run success. And I think they're going to have a really easy time getting this Clemson offense off the field. And on the other side of the ball, like, I just like Darian Mensah in any matchup. So I'm really not worried about the Hurricanes scoring points in this game. I think that they've actually been a little bit disappointing when you kind of look at the advanced stats, but I do think they're going to flip the switch soon. And I think this is a game that's going to end up being really ugly, even at Clemson.
0: And lastly, Zach Cohen with us, VSiN senior editor. The game we were both on, Arizona State laying 4 against Baylor, totals 49.5. I like the Sun Devils. You like the Sun Devils. The number feels very short. Why are we right about this?
24: Yeah, so ASU has been really good at home under Kenny Dillingham. They're like 6-0 straight up, 5-0-1 against the spread. And I do think this year's team is actually really interesting, because so far in the season, they've been very good defensively. They're a top 40 team defensively in EPA per play allowed, and they've actually been pretty terrible offensively. But they are very, very talented on offense. Like, I have no concerns about this team moving forward in terms of scoring points. And they are coming off a bye week. That should give them some time to kind of really focus on this offense and buckle down and fix some things. I think they're going to come out and play a Baylor team that I'm really not that impressed with. So ASU at home feels like a very good team in a very tough environment, laying a small number. And I'm happy to do it. I think the ASU is a good team this year. Even the loss against Texas A&M, there were advanced numbers that suggested that that game should have been a lot closer than it was. And I tend to agree with what that says, because I was watching that game and it just felt like a few bad plays and unlucky plays went against the Sun Devils. I don't think we're going to see that Saturday night. I think it's going to be, you know, a really straightforward win for ASU.
0: Go to VSiN.com. You can read Zach Cohen's latest article previewing Thursday Night Football. There will be more to come throughout the week. Get you set for all the action. And follow Zach on X, at Betting on X. Appreciate the time as always, man. We'll chat next week.
24: Awesome. Thank you.
0: All right. That's where we stand with all of that. I'll do a little bit more on Thursday Night Football on the other side of the break, because there's a prop that I think is going to be on the move in the next couple of days. Before we get started with that AFC North matchup, the Steelers and the Browns. Plus, do we have a quarterback controversy in the Windy City? More on that on the other side of Cashing Out.
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5: 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We're in the seventh inning in San Diego. Padres up 8-0 on the Cubs. They've got a runner on first with nobody out, by the way, so they may not be done tacking them on against the Cubbies. San Diego was a minus 122 favorite with Michael King on the bump, and Michael King was the story because he did not give up a hit until the seventh inning of this game. Seven innings, one hit, shutout baseball, three walks, eight strikeouts for the right-hander. I believe his day is about to be done, though. 97 pitches. I think he's coming out. He won't be there for the eighth. But how about San Diego? One, they're going to be able to rest their bullpen for tomorrow when Nick Pivetta goes. So now Pivetta maybe only has to give you like four innings of work here. That is certainly interesting for them. But more importantly, how about this? Philadelphia and the Braves goes over 6.5. White Sox and Astros goes over 8. Red Sox and Yankees, thanks to a grand slam by Ben Rice in the eighth, goes over 6. And the Cubs and Padres go over 7.5, all on the bats of the Padres. We had four games. We had four overs. We had two favorites. We had one dog. And it looks like another favorite. So it's going to be three favorites should the Padres finish the job here up 8-0 in the seventh inning. We will look at the card for Wednesday with all the pitching matchups set up. We'll do that later on in the show. But it is time to tackle the top stories in the NFL with the three-point stance.
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6: We want some more! We want some more! We want some more!
4: Every single day.
6: Ice up, son! Ice up!
4: This is 3-Point Stance.
7: Hey, I'm just here so I don't get fined.
6: We'll play intramurals, brother.
5: And we begin in Chicago, where Case Keenum on Monday Night Football shocked the world, but apparently didn't shock himself. Looked like a guy who believed he was capable of doing what he did, which was ball out against the Philadelphia Eagles. Keenum was tremendous, and coming off that game, you have to wonder, does Chicago go with him or Tyson Bagent going forward? Because Bagent was a guy that they signed to an extension, gave him some really good money to be the number two quarterback, but Keenum just went 24 of 34 for 247, three total touchdowns in a 27-7 victory over an NFC contender in Philadelphia. Ben Johnson, the head coach of the Bears, addressed that following the game.
8: We'll have a discussion as a coaching staff, and we'll see where we need to go from here. But I said it last week, and I'll say it again. There was a reason why Tyson in a training camp is our number two quarterback.
5: Yeah, I get where he's coming from. I totally understand that. There's also an element at play where Case Keenum is 38 years old. And I'm not calling him old. I'm 41 years old. I've been a man for a year here. But that body responds a little bit differently to playing in live action. And coming off Monday Night Football, it is one less day to get ready for the next game for him. Chicago is laying 3 against the Jets right now. This one's moved from 3.5 to 3. 95% of the money on 50% of the bets taking the dog in the Jets in this matchup. That's what's pushed this down from 3.5 to 3. Earlier today, I took 3.5 with the Jets. I paid minus 120 juice, but I just think this is a tough situation for Chicago, feeling so good off that win, and the Jets come to town, who've been really punchy to start the year. And if you want to see those betting splits, by the way, go to VSiN.com. You can see betting splits from DraftKings and Circa. Those were Circa's betting splits. That's where the sharp big bets come in. That's why you're seeing a drastic move, 95% of the money on 50% of the bets on the Bears. Let's go to DraftKings, just to give you both perspectives here. Because if you're going to use these, you have to understand what they're each telling you. And what everything I said about Circa is true. And it's not that the sharp money's not on DraftKings, but it's a broader national feel that you're getting because they're available in so many states here. And over there,

0: as well. It's action on the Jets. They still have it at 3.5. 61% of the handle on 54% of the bets. Backing the New York Jets, taking the points this week against the Bears. To me, it's all about like a letdown for Chicago. Also an exposure of what they want to do with the backup quarterback in. And I just think that the Jets are not a bad football team this year. We have seen them go toe-to-toe a few times already on the short season where they've been very competitive. Next story up here in the three-point stance, it is quarterback-related as well. Adam Schefter with a report today. It sounds like Jaden Daniels with the elbow injury is going to need surgery, but he's going to wait till after the season. He put it off so his team can get him back this year and they can make a run of it. And why not? Eagles just lost to Case Keenum. I know I just said all these nice things about Case Keenum, but that can't happen. That means they're susceptible. That means there's a weakness. It's like Drago when he starts bleeding and Rocky believes he's human. All of a sudden, you think you have a chance here. Why shouldn't Washington believe they have a chance? They're a top three run defense right now in the league. Pass defense has to improve. And for Washington, they just won a game against the Super Bowl champs with Marcus Mariota at quarterback. Remember, it's Mariota. He told us to say his name correct. I don't know why people say Mariota still. If someone tells you their last name is pronounced a certain way, you should probably do it. I don't know why I care about this. People say my last name wrong all the time, and I don't correct them because I'm very passive, and I don't like confrontation. But if someone comes out and says my name is said this way, you should probably do that as well. As far as this week is concerned for the Washington Commanders, right now they're catching 3.5 in England against the Indianapolis Colts. 63% of the money on just 60% of the bets. A little bit of sharp money, it looks like, on Washington, but that's not a huge difference over at Circa. As far as DraftKings with these betting splits are concerned, it's 61% of the handle on 45% of the bets, indicating the bigger bets are going on Indy. And as I mentioned, with DraftKings being a bit of a broader way of looking at these betting splits, it leads me to like Washington a little bit more here. But let's live in this world with the Commanders and Marcus Mariota at quarterback for them. What does he have to do in this upcoming stretch? He's already won a game, all right? So he's already ahead of schedule with what he's doing for this team. How many more can he realistically win? Because after England, they come back home and they take on the New York Giants. So I think they can beat Indy. They are not the favorite, but I do think that they can win it. They also will host New York in week 5. Then they go to San Francisco. That's probably a loss. What if they go 2-1 in these next 3 games with Mariota? Well, all of a sudden, they're 3-3 going into the bye. Absolutely in a good position. We're off their bye. They get Philadelphia. Now, the schedule gets a bit tougher. It's the Rams, but then they go to New York to take on the Giants. That might be J.J. McCarthy. That might be J.J. McCarthy's first start. After that, Cincinnati will be tough, but then it's at Arizona, at Tennessee. They'll host Houston. They'll host Atlanta, at Minnesota, at Jacksonville, then finish with Dallas. What if this division comes down to the Commanders and the Cowboys? Well, week 18 is going to matter a lot here. I think they're both going to be fighting and clawing with Philly, and I don't think Philly is impenetrable this year. So Marcus Mariota has a real opportunity here to keep this train on the track for Washington. And as far as this week is concerned, I went over on his 28.5 rush yards earlier today. Threw that up at VSiN.com/picks, where you can see picks from every single show, every guest, every host on the network. Lamar Jackson ran all over this defense in week 1 for Indianapolis. You also look, Mahomes had a couple good runs against them in week 2, but he doesn't want to get hit, so he only ran it a couple times. And then last year, Mariota started the one game against Miami in Madrid for the Commanders, and what did he do? He had over 40 rushing yards in that game. I like Mariota to keep this team competitive with their eye on the prize in the East to go over on his rushing prop as well. Another prop I like is in Thursday Night Football, because news coming out from Steeler camp today is that Rico Dowdle did not practice. He is dealing with a toe injury, which led The Athletic's Mike DeFabo to write that he thinks that Jaylen Warren is going to continue to work as a workhorse back in week 4, because it doesn't sound like Dowdle is going to be good, and if he is good, probably not playing his full complement of snaps. And speaking of snaps, Warren played 90% of offensive snaps a week ago. His quarterback, Aaron Rodgers, raved about Jaylen Warren earlier today.
1: You know, Jalen's so slippery back there. First guy rarely brings him down. He actually brings himself down more than the first guy. Yeah, we converted third down, especially early in the game. He gave us opportunities to run the football more and have some action passes. And I love the term bell cow. That's right out of the Mike McCarthy bingo tablet. I was told yesterday, don't throw Jalen the ball in practice. So why? so he's got a shoulder. It's like, okay, fine, you know. And then I saw him today, and he had a little something on there. So, what a tough guy. I mean, I've always had respect for him, playing against him, and then being his teammate now for a little more in the season. He is one of the toughest guys I've ever played with, and I mean, just can't say enough about his energy and the way he runs the football and the way he cares about his teammates. And glad he's on our team.
0: Yeah, he should be. He's a really solid running back, getting an opportunity. And this week, taking on Cleveland on the road, Pittsburgh's laying 2.5. And I think that Jalen Warren, over on his rushing yards, I believe it was 64.5 when I bet it today. I think this number is going to get close to 70. Probably doesn't crack 70, but I think we're looking at 68, 69.5 even on the number. Cleveland's run defense, 120.3 yards per game on the ground, 4.5 yards per carry allowed. Pittsburgh tinkered with their O-line last game, and it paid dividends where they just ran wild against Cincinnati. 6 yards per carry for them. You've got this correlated as well. The Steelers are favorites on the road. It's actually up to 3 here at Circa. If that number's correct, they'll be running late. That's a couple extra pops for Warren here, who I think is very capable of going over this number with the workload he's getting. When Jalen Warren in his career gets at least 14 carries, he has gotten at least 66 yards in 7 of 10 games. So over 65.5 yards is the number. 7 of 10 when he gets at least 14 carries. I think he's getting somewhere between 15 and 18 carries in this matchup between these two foes in the NFC North. What went down earlier today in the Bronx? The Yankees with an outburst. Can they keep the offense rolling with Aaron Judge? We talked to former All-Star Brett Boone about it next.
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0: Coming at you from the Circus Sportsbook in downtown Las Vegas, I'm Dustin Sweetelson. This is Cashing Out on VSiN, the Sports Betting Network. Three games in the books in the wild card round, waiting one to finish, but it's going to be a Padres win 8-0 as they lead right now in the eighth inning over the Cubs. Cubs down to two outs here in the eighth, so they're down to their final four outs, and they have yet to play to run because Michael King was tremendous tonight for the Friars. To talk about that and the rest of the day's action, we're going out to the Progressive Guest Line, welcoming in one of the best guys of the generation I grew up watching baseball, Brett Boone. Check out the Brett Boone podcast on X at the Boone 29. 14 years in the bigs, a three-time All-Star, four-time Gold Glover, Silver Slugger as well, and he joins us now on the program. So let's talk about the Padres just because that game's going on right now. How about Michael King shoving the way that he did? Almost no hitting the Cubs, seven innings, one hit, no runs allowed, and eight strikeouts. Well, what'd you make of that performance?
19: He was just, I mean, he was vintage Michael King. When King's really good, and he's almost unhittable when he is, just hitting his spots and throwing that breaking ball off the plate, coming out of that fastball slot. When everybody thinks it's a fastball and it's a breaking ball, he was just on tonight. He hit every spot he wanted. He was ahead in the count all night, and his stuff was electric. It was moving all over the place. You know, going into it, they had Bregman 7-for-8 career off King. He punched out Bregman his first three at-bats, but that's not a knock on Bregman. That's how good King's stuff was tonight. And then the offense, first at-bat, Tatis goes deep, then Machado goes deep. Later on, Bogarts goes deep, and the next thing you know, it's 8-0. This play I just saw, and for those guys watching this game right now, I don't know if I've ever seen it. Tatis got a base hit, stole second, and scored on the ricochet that on the throw that I think it hit off him, and he scored. And that's it. They talk about Philadelphia being electric in the postseason, and by the way, it is. That city goes crazy, that ballpark. This is kind of Philly of the West Coast, San Diego. I mean, in the last few years, what they've done and how they've promoted this Padre current roster really has blown up as far as being a Padre fan this time of year. That place is going crazy. So we got two no-brainers tonight. You got the Yankee and the Padre, and two other games that were a little closer, but we got them all in the book. Well, the Padres aren't in the books yet.
0: But yeah, close. But you know what? You live down there, so you would know. You're right. It's like an SEC atmosphere. It's like a college football type field of the game where it's electric. But take us from a player's perspective, because so many times, you know, we get caught up in the numbers. We get caught in, well, this is the most talented team. San Diego, the chemistry, the way they're playing together, the way they found their identity, and they're the hottest team in baseball. How far can they go this year? Because you know this, there's been a ceiling in the past, but it does feel like the energy is a bit different this season.
19: It's a bit different, but last year they were really good. I actually sat here a year ago and said, I think the Padres can beat the Dodgers. Well, obviously that didn't happen. The Dodgers repeated as World Series champions. I followed this Padre team all year. And in the beginning, Tatis had no home runs through 2 months. The offense, who was supposed to be great, was abysmal. I'm sorry. They were ranked 29th, 30th in every offensive category. And they finished in the middle of the pack. If you do that, if you're at the bottom, 29th and 30th for a half season and then finish halfway, man, you're doing something. This offense really picked it up. Started with Tatis. Merrill, the young kid in center field, has had a great second half. Machado was right around 30 home runs. Ty France, who signed a minor league deal mid-February, hit close to 300 was a huge part of that offense. They've just been great, and they're clicking on all cylinders right now. They're playing like they think they're pretty good, and they've deserved it. Their play has warranted that. But you know, they got healthy for the postseason. You've got King pitching that great game tonight. Pavetta's missed a lot of time. He was their number one early in the season. He's back, and he's pitched great coming off the injury. For me, the only when you're finding a knock, and I'm looking at all these postseason teams, and there's some good ones. You know, for instance, the Brewers. I don't see a weakness in the Brewers. But you look at the Padres, offense is clicking, hottest team coming into the playoffs. The best bullpen, I think, amongst a very talented group of bullpens in this postseason, I think the Padres have the number one best bullpen. If there's any weakness, it's they're a little short in the starting pitching end. After King, after Pavetta, then it goes to Buehler. Nothing against Buehler. He's had a great year keeping him in games all year. But it doesn't match up with the other elite teams, I think, in these final 12.
0: Brett Boone is our guest. Progressive guest line. One of the best of his generation, three-time All-Star, four-time Gold Glover, two-time Silver Slugger, and the AL RBI leader back in 2001. Now, I don't know how you watch Yankee games with your brother as the manager, because to me, the nerves would be off the charts. But you know what? Today, the nerves weren't so bad, because Cam Schlittler looks like he might be an all-timer for the New York Yankees. He wheeled and dealed 6 1/3, 10 strikeouts, shutout baseball. And then Ben Rice, the other kid from Boston, attacks the team they grew up rooting for. He goes 4 for 5 with 2 home runs, including a grand slam and 6 RBI. What'd you see from the Bronx Bombers today in a dominant performance?
19: I saw, you know, Cam Schlittler, and if you really watch him and watch the numbers, they're gaudy, what he's put up, especially the second half. I mean, he's going to win the Cy Young, and he's the one. There are so many talented pitchers in this postseason. But if I needed, and I told my brother this, I said, if I needed one pitcher that I could pick on this planet for one game, I'm picking Cam Schlittner. He didn't really disappoint today. Threw 117 pitches. I was impressed with my brother letting him go that far. That's what you do in the postseason when it's time to win ball games. He threw 117 pitches. Was lights out again, like he's been all year. The offense picked it up. They had a great day offensively. And Boston, to me, you know, I watched Boston down the stretch. Boston was out of it early. To everybody's kind of dismay, like what happened to this Boston team? They're supposed to be pretty good. All of a sudden had that unbelievable run mid-season, got back in the playoff hunt. But down the stretch, I've been watching them, and it seems like they've lost a little bit of that magic. Still very talented. They pitch great. Their bullpen is outstanding at the end. Chapman's still one of the top closers in the game. But I've watched that team, and something just to the naked eye tells me the other teams aren't really scared of them. You know, I look at the Cubs that way. Cubs, talented team, maybe the best offense in baseball. But head to toe, pitching included, everything, when you take the whole formula, I don't think the Cubs scare anybody in this postseason. When you got teams like the Dodgers, the Yankees, Tampa Bay, the Brewers, the Cubs and the Boston weren't two teams that really stood out to me as to be a threat to go the distance and win a World Series.
0: Yeah, peak too early is probably the way to look at them. They were awesome for a stretch, and then that was just too long ago to recapture that moment. And speaking of recapturing the moment, how do the Phillies respond? You've played in a lot of big-time teams. They had it. They were going to go up against the Braves, and then Austin Riley goes opposite field. Atlanta wins 5-3. How's Philly look at things as they'll throw their ace, Christopher Sanchez, against Tyler Molly in game two? What does Philly do to respond here in game two?
19: It's going to be tough. You know, they needed to win today. That's tough to say. Of course, in a three-game series, everybody's got to win today. That goes without saying. But your back's against the wall. You're in Atlanta. Atlanta, I think, is just a better ball club. I just think they're a better team. They've been consistent all year. Tyler Mahle's been great. Came back, was rough when he first came back to the rotation. Last month, he's been the best pitcher in that rotation. Sanchez, to me, if you'd asked me about Sanchez in mid-May, I'd say this kid's going to win the Cy Young. I watched him second half, ever since that All-Star game when he gave up a bunch of runs in the first inning, bunch of hits. He's been different. He hasn't been as consistent Sanchez. He's got Tarek Skubal stuff, that good of stuff. But his misses have been very big lately. Now, when he's on, he's as tough as anybody, but he's just been real inconsistent. So let's see if we get the real Sanchez tomorrow, and let's see if Tyler Mahle can keep going out there and tricking him. Mahle's a proven pitcher. He's a pro. I had him in when I was in Texas last year. I had Tyler on our team. He was really good and really bolstered that rotation. He's been tough down the stretch, like I said, as good as anybody for Atlanta. But I just think Atlanta's too much for him. You look at the head-to-head during the season. Atlanta beat him 9 out of 13 games. They kind of have their number. Philly's kind of leaped into the postseason. You're thinking, does this really encourage them that they were in the postseason and then all of a sudden had to kind of fight at the end, game 162 to get in? Would that revive them a little bit? Well, today with the Riley home run, it kind of took the wind out of those sails. I think their back's up against the wall. It's going to be tough for them to win that series in Atlanta.
0: Brett Boone, love chatting baseball with you. Love to do it throughout the postseason here as things are getting juicy as we head towards October. Check out the Brett Boone podcast wherever you get your podcasts. Follow Brett on X at TheBoone29. Thanks for the time tonight, man. We'd love to chat again soon.
19: You got it. My pleasure.
0: Awesome stuff. You know, as Brett was talking, by the way, I just thought of a couple things. The Atlanta Braves, my entire life, I'm 41 years old. The Atlanta Braves never lose. Okay, the Atlanta Braves have 7 losing seasons in the last 30 years, going back to 97. That's crazy to be that relevant. If you're 30 years old, you've had 7 years on the earth where the Atlanta Braves were a bad baseball team. And then you've had 23 where they've been a contender. Yeah, how many World Series do I have to show for that? It's kind of sad when you think about it from that perspective. But you get what I'm talking about here. All right, college football. We were supposed to have an elite showdown in the ACC. However, one coach is impressed with his competition. You'll hear from him next.
14: Hey, when was the last time you talked to your doctor about poop?
17: Seriously?
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0: Ninth inning in San Diego. The Padres with the lead 8-0 over the Cubbies. And Joe Musgrove, who did not throw a pitch all season, is in for the Friars. He's on the playoff roster, and that's a great story. I mean, that's a guy a few years ago had a pretty nice run in the postseason as well. Just has not been able to stay healthy here. Did he throw a perfect game? He threw a no-hitter, I believe. I think it might have been a perfect game as well. Either way, he's not thrown in a game since 2024. I didn't realize that. He missed all of last year as well, all of this year. He is 33 years old. This is a great story. Now, he does have two runners on right now in the ninth inning, but this is more about just getting him some experience, getting him in the game in case they really have to use him in a high-leverage spot down the road. Padres lead 8-0. They are going to win this one. There's one out in the eighth, unless the greatest comeback in the history of sports happens. And in case it does, let's just earmark this. The Cubs are 100-1 on the money line to come back and win this one, down 8-0. That feels a little bit short. I feel like it should be longer than... Am I right on that? Yeah, 100-1. 100-1. It should be way shorter than that. That doesn't make sense to me. What am I missing here? As you know what, Bregman just went up the middle, or Nico Horner went up the middle, and it's now bases loaded for the Cubbies. Could the Cubbies hit a grand slam, cut it to four, and hit another grand slam? Well, if you bet 100-1 right now, if you believe that, you win a lot of money. I will not be doing that. And the fact that I'm mocking it means you know the Cubs are going to come back and make history right in front of us here. I'll keep you updated on what happens in the game. We're not going to just go pitch by pitch on an 8-0 game. We do have to talk about plenty in college football because there was a lot of news coming out earlier today. We'll do that as we do every night with the campus crawl. We'll start in the Big 12. It's the Big 12! Colorado's making a quarterback change, speaking of Dan Hawkins. They're going from Juju Lewis to Isaac Wilson, and anyone who's watched the Colorado offense this year knows that something had to be done, and this was the move for the Colorado Buffaloes. They have Texas Tech this week, and I got to tell you, I laid 13.5 with Texas Tech as soon as the number came out, and maybe it's gotten shorter because of the news of Isaac Wilson and the betting market believing that he is a better option than Julian Lewis, but we've gone from 14.5 to 12.5 at one shop. 13.5 at most other places. But I love Texas Tech here. I might be wrong because Isaac Wilson, if you remember, he is the brother of Zach Wilson, a four-star recruit out of Utah, set the Utah high school record with 5,901 total yards. He did start 7 games as a freshman at Utah back in 2024. Low completion percentage, though, 56.4%, 1,510 yards, 10 touchdowns, 11 interceptions. So he is certainly turnover prone. He's got arm talent, though. The question is, over the course of time, has he developed his craft? Has he become more accurate? Does he have more touch as a starter? Because if he does, Colorado has a fighting chance to cover this number. I don't think they can beat Texas Tech, but this matchup is certainly going to be a difficult one for the Buffaloes at home. Deion Sanders addressed this move earlier today.
3: I haven't talked to Juju, but I talked to Isaac. The kid is excited about the possibilities. Excited about stood up in a meeting and really talked to the team about this and that and challenged them in many ways. So I'm proud of that young man.
0: Hey, that's a good clip there from Deion. A little weird that he didn't tell the guy that he wasn't going to be starting anymore and told his successor that he was going to take over. That's probably an odd move as a leader. But you know what? He walks to the beat of his own drum. Is that the phrase the people say out there? The Colorado offense enters this matchup with Texas Tech 113th in scoring. And in terms of, you know, yards per play, they're 5.5. That's 105th in the nation. And now they're going to take on a Texas Tech team that has a pretty good defense. I mean, 36th in scoring, 25th against the run, right? That is a difficult matchup here for a Colorado team that is not good at establishing the run. If Isaac Wilson has to drop back 35, 40, whatever it is, because they become one-dimensional playing from behind, I don't see how he's successful. That's why I laid the 13.5 here with Texas Tech. Obviously, if I can get a 12.5, I would totally rock on that. But, yeah, this is going to be interesting to watch if Deion can find a quarterback, because since Shador left, for all the drama and people criticizing Shador Sanders, he was a pretty good college quarterback, especially in comparison to what has happened since he left the program. The ACC was supposed to give us the game of the day, because if you go back to the summer, I believe this one was like Miami -1.5 at Clemson. It is now 16 and a hook. Your total is 47.5. As the University of Miami enters this game with the third scoring offense, they are first in yards per play at 8.5. Their passing offense is fourth in yards per game, third in yards per attempt, first in quarterback rating, first in touchdown to interception ratio, to the point where Dabo Swinney even had to give them their due when he chatted with the media earlier today.
4: But this was one that obviously will get a lot of talk, a lot of hype, all that stuff, because, you know, it's a night game in the Valley, and it's Clemson-Miami, and Miami was in the national championship last year, and they're undefeated, and, you know, we're both undefeated in the league, this is a team that, in my opinion, really don't have any weaknesses. I mean, it just is what it is. I mean, it's a really, really talented football team across the board. It's really hard to kind of, you know, look at it and say, okay, I mean, quarterbacks, I mean, he's 85, almost 90% completion. It's hard to do that on air. I mean, we don't have many days that we're 90% completion on air. So, I mean, it's pretty amazing when you look at what they've done offensively. It's like looking at a video game or something. They're scoring 50 points a game. I mean, almost 600 yards of offense per game. It's unreal.
0: I love Dabo Swinney. He is setting low expectations for Clemson fans here. Tate Reynolds is coming off, you know, a win against Cal. He beat North Carolina before that, but, you know, the numbers would indicate he may not be ready for this sort of test. He threw for 108 on the road in Berkeley. He ran for 28 on the ground. It's a bit of a different animal with Miami, who, by the way, defensively, I know they haven't played anybody yet, but still dominant on that side of the ball thus far. They're dealing with some injuries on the secondary, though. I think they're susceptible there. Clemson's offense, 119th in scoring coming in. They're only 125th in passing offense because, as I mentioned, you know, they made the move to Tate Reynolds. He's more of a dual threat and wants to rely on those legs. I think a key matchup here, while everyone's talking about Darian Mensah, this feels like a spot where Mark Fletcher, the running back for Miami, runs wild all over Clemson. They are 95th in the nation against the run, giving up 158 yards per game. If I'm betting this one and I don't have a play yet, I'm actually looking at Clemson. I know Mario Cristobal. I know what he does and doesn't do at times. This is classic Cristobal, where he gets the win, but maybe doesn't let the cover happen. Either the back door's open or this thing's closer than it needs to be in the fourth quarter. Either way, Mario Cristobal is 13-21 against the spread. 13-21 against the spread in the ACC. He's 8-9 against the spread as a road favorite of 14.5-21, or as a road favorite, 1-2 against the spread when he's a road favorite of 14.5-21. I would lean Clemson, but I don't want to do that. I don't want to go there at all. Coming off a big win last week, Florida takes down Ole Miss. They are the talk of the town. Everyone's believing the Gators are back, including myself. John Summerall is very aware of that, and he talked about how he's addressing the team when he joined Urban Meyer, Mark Ingram, and Rob Stone on the Triple Option podcast earlier this week.
5: Well, I told our guys I could not be more proud of their effort and their buy-in to what we've asked them to do. But then I also reminded them, like, we still have not played our best football. While winning the game is exciting and being 1-0 last week is great, man, I am on to the next, and how do we continue to improve? And so in the locker room, I say, hey, celebrate this. Let's have fun with this. protect the team tonight, like nothing dumb. But like tomorrow we turn the page. And I also told him in the locker room, I reminded him again this morning, you know, you can either humble yourself or somebody else is going to humble you.
6: Nobody puts anything up in the building on where you're ranked between week four and week five. All right. So the rankings don't mean anything right now.
0: I love that. Either you're going to humble yourself or someone else is going to humble you. This is a tricky matchup this week. Florida goes to Missouri. They're laying 5.5 at some spots. I'm seeing 4.5 at some others. Total in this matchup is 56.5, and I'm seeing a 57 out there as well right now. This is going to be a test for Florida, not just in a letdown situation. I know that's something I probably talk about a little bit too much in college football, but they're going to go up against a run defense, and they're going to be tested for the first time in that regard. Jaden Baugh has been the best running back in the country. He has 600 yards on the dot through four games. He ran for 142 and 3 touchdowns against Ole Miss last week. That's the number 4 team in the country. Missouri enters this matchup 31st against the run this year. And one thing you got to give Eli Drinkwitz a lot of credit for, he is good as a home dog. He's also very good in the SEC. 7-2 against the spread as a home dog of 7 or less. He's 28-22 against the spread, taking on other opponents in the SEC. John Sumrall, by the way, in his career, going back a couple stops, 14-3 covering as a road favorite in his career, 6-2 against the spread as a road favorite of 7 or less. I understand why people might want to lay it with Florida, but to me, if I'm betting this one, I'm only looking at Missouri in that matchup. Fanatics Sports and Casino, it's the only sports book that rewards every bet. Earn up to 10% fan cash back on your bets, win or lose, then turn that fan cash into more bets, profit boosts, official team merch, tickets, trading cards, collectibles, and more. 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
11: In Major League Baseball Tuesday, four wild card openers starting in Atlanta, where the Braves got a three-run homer bottom of the eighth from Austin Riley to beat Philadelphia 5-3. The loss to closer Joan Duran, who pitched two innings. The White Sox led 5-0 in the fifth, wound up winning 6-3 at Houston. Houston's offense with runners in scoring position went 0-for-7. At Yankee Stadium, Ben Rice had four hits, including a solo homer and a grand slam. The Yanks beat rival Boston 9-0. Winning pitcher Cam Schlittler was 6 1/3 scoreless innings, 10 strikeouts. The late game in San Diego had the Padres dominating the Cubs 8-0. Cubs went 3-for-31 at the plate, 11 strikeouts. Winning pitcher Michael King had a no-hitter until one out in the seventh. Among the NHL season openers, Florida won in overtime, 1-0 at Carolina. Victories for Boston and Montreal. WNBA playoff wins for New York and Indiana.
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26: Cloudy with fog overnight with storms likely. Lows around 60. Southerly winds 8 to 15 miles per hour. Cloudy again Wednesday. Chance for showers 71. I'm meteorologist Paul Trombley with your weatherology forecast on 95.3 and 99.1 The Score. Currently, it's 62 degrees.
13: Play ball.
16: This is your home for sports talk in Northeast Wisconsin. 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Appleton. 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Ah, the sweet sounds of summer. The warmer weather. The sizzle of brats on the grill. And the swift crack of a bat.
27: Friedel back at the track. At the wall.
16: Yeah, Brewers baseball is back, baby. Talking all things crew all season long on The Score.
0: Cashing out on Dustin Schmidl and VSiN, the Sports Betting Network. Should update you on the baseball because we just went final with the last game. Padres with the win, 8-0 over the Cubbies. They cashed -122 as Michael King was incredible. Seven innings, one hit, no runs, eight strikeouts. Flirted with a no-hitter into the seventh inning. And the Cubs get the win. Home runs by Machado, Bogarts, and Tatis. They go up 1-0 in that series. That game goes over the total of 7.5. The Yankees and Red Sox, 9-0. Yankees with the win. That goes over the total of 6. Yankees cash -127. White Sox, 6-3 over the Astros. They were +105. We go over 8 in that game. And the early one, Atlanta, 5-3. They cash -173, -1.5, +125. And that game goes over the total of 6.5. Four overs in all four games. Does that continue on Wednesday? We'll discuss it a little bit later on in the show. But it's now time to talk some college football. Zach Bigelow joins us in this spot every single week. We look forward to it. College football handicapper at Coach Big CFB. You can find him on X. All of his information is there. Go check it out. He's got some great tools so you can compare these teams that are playing this week. Even look down the road in some tricky spots. He's got depth charts, values, numbers. Everything's available to you at Coach Big CFB. What's up, buddy? How we feeling?
28: Wonderful, man. How are you?
0: Well, I'm feeling good. You know what? There's a lot of people joining you and I. We were on this UCLA train together about them being dangerous this year, and all of a sudden I'm noticing the national pundits decided to look at the information and see how good Bob Chesney is. I'm sitting on 18-1 on them to make the playoff. I don't think it's crazy, man. I don't think it's crazy that UCLA can somehow sneak in as that last Big Ten team in the playoff.
28: No, you look at the rest of their schedule. They've got the bye going into Oregon, and Rayola did look good as a backup. But, you know, we have his history in Nebraska, so what does that look like? And even if they drop that one, then looking ahead, the tough matchups you've got, Illinois, they just fired their defensive coordinator. UCLA at Michigan in the Big House, that game's not looking as scary anymore. And, Lincoln Riley, how hot will that be seen that final game of the year? So I don't know, 11-1 UCLA at this point, especially with the ticket you're holding. That's a great bet. I wish I was as brave as you. All I had was the win total over, but no, that's a great bet. And we said earlier, it's Cignetti light, right? Like he's following his footsteps every step of the way. We hit him on early spreads this year because Cignetti covered early at Indiana and Chesney's covering early at UCLA. So I'm really excited to see how that finishes.
0: Maybe the biggest misaligned game of the season was them at Maryland. That's probably, that might be the biggest miss all season long by the sports books there. So yeah, we are simpatico, my friend. We'll see what they can do. Now, I was watching that Tennessee game with like +360 on the Vols to make the playoff. Man, if they could have found some magic at the end, I was sitting pretty there. But let's talk about your bets for this week, because you're going to start with a Big 12 matchup that I didn't know what to do with. So I'm glad you have an opinion. UCF goes to Houston, which, by the way, I think Houston is like undefeated to the over this year to start the season. And we're looking at a spread right now with Houston laying a number of 12.5. Total in this one is 51.5. Which direction do you want to go?
28: So I actually really like the revenge spot here. Last year, UCF at the end, because of the academic eligibility, did get invited to a bowl at 5-7, but they could have finished 6-6 if they hadn't dropped this game on a Friday night, and they had every opportunity to win it. Houston was begging them to take the game all year long. And I love a revenge spot. And Houston wanted this game scheduled in the evening, has been fighting the Big 12 on it for like a year to get it. It gets this early day kickoff. There's going to be a bunch of distractions with what they're trying to do there from a celebration standpoint. So I'm actually kind of liking the edge here. We love betting on Willie Fritz, especially as a dog, though, right? And as a close favorite. But when you look at the coaches and what they do in these specific spots, Willie Fritz is not a cover when it's 10 to 20 point spreads. He's 10 and 13. Scott Frost is the opposite. When he's a dog of 10 to 20 points, he's 11 and 5 against the spread. And UCF, even if they've had the Alonzo Barnett injury at quarterback, like what they've been doing defensively, which is hilarious because we all wanted to write off Alex Grinch as after we thought he was a terrible defensive coordinator under Lincoln Riley. But what he has doing with UCF defensively is no joke. Like, they went into Pitt, they held them to 12 points, then they go up against TCU, hold them to only 13 points. Like, I'm really excited about what they're doing defensively. So I think this will be a little bit of a dogfight, slugfest, and I think UCF should be able to keep it in the number. The other thing that I really like here is Houston's offense really unleashes when they let Wakeman use his legs, and I think they know that, but they use it in spots. Saw it last week. Did have two rushing touchdowns, but again, six carries, and those were just short in the red zone. So when they don't use his legs as much, this offense isn't quite that same level. I model this at 8, 9, 10, the three models that I use to do it, so I can't get to 12.5. I like the revenge spot, too big a number. Houston, 0-2 covering this year as well as double-digit favorites, so I think UCF can keep this competitive and keep it in the number in the revenge spot.
0: I love it. Let's go to the Sun Belt now, man. Georgia Southern's on the road at Coastal Carolina. They're laying 2 right now where I sit at Circa. Totals just dropped a half point, 54.5 down to 54. You like Georgia Southern in this spot. Talk to me about it.
28: Well, I like to cherish things that are going to disappear on us, right? Every single week I talk to you about, like, we're 1 week less closer to the end of the football yep. season, so we have to enjoy it. And this might be our last chance to bet on a college football quarterback in his 7th year of college football. We're going to do it with Max Johnson. I really like what he's been doing with Helton in the passing game here. And Coastal, I do like what they're going to do long term, and I like the hire of getting Beard from Missouri State, but I just kind of see them trending the wrong way. And if you go to my depth and value chart, which you mentioned is one of the free tools, it helps you look at how I valued this roster beginning of the season. I think the wrong team's favorite here when you look at the depth and value chart. Coastal, just too much turnover with what they had to do with Beard. And the matchup that really sells me is Coastal's defense is 116th in EPA per play allowed and 128th in yard lines. I have their secondary graded out as 131st in the country. So this is one of the worst pass defenses. They're giving up about 377 yards passing a game. And Max Johnson's doing really well. We talked about Houston, a team that we both really like, even though we're betting against them this week. He just went 26 of 38 for 284 and 3 touchdowns against Houston. I think what you would say is 10 turnover worthy plays from Max Johnson. So I totally get that. But first year in the system, I think he's settling in. We saw that last week and he's been grading up and up. I grade these teams without opponent adjusted schedules about even. But when you do opponent adjusted, you know, Georgia Southern, they went and covered against Clemson. They covered against Houston. They've played a much better battle tested team. And Coastal, they just missed laying 3 at Delaware. Then they laid 14. 14.5 at home to Liberty. They had the lead at halftime and they blew it 34-17. And if you're stuck on this one, you're worried about it. Coastal's been terrible in the second half. So if Georgia Southern gets behind, they have to pedal down. 7th-year quarterback settling in on offensive scheme, playing from behind. I've got no problem going with Georgia Southern here. So this opened, I think, at like +1, and it's moved that way, but not through the key number of 3, which you really want in college football. So I'm good with it. Georgia Southern, go Eagles.
0: I love it. I'm on Georgia State, by the way, so may Georgia join you on Georgia Southern. I got +1.5. It's now -2.5. If it gets to 3, I'm going to try and middle that sucker. Zach Bigelow's with us, college football handicapper at Coach Big CFB. He's worked on college football staffs. Now he is a handicapper. We benefit from his knowledge here. And the next game he's going to look at is Navy and Air Force. Air Force, it opened -2.5. I'm seeing up to 3, 3.5 at some locations. total dropped 48 down to, I'm seeing 45.5, 46.5. Which direction do you want to look on this total?
28: Throw out everything your uncle told you about Service Academy games. I'm actually going to go over on this one. I know the trends. I think those apply more to Army, Navy. I know when these two teams, when these option teams lined up, everybody won a race to hit the number, the under, especially because like in the late 90s and the early 2000s, right? They were trying putting up like 13 points and everybody thought that was fireworks in those games. But these staffs have changed a lot in the last couple of years. It is still that option attack, but it's layered in with a lot of different spread principles. And if you need to see it, before the staff got there at Navy, they used to throw it about 10 times a game, and they ripped off 32 plays of 20 yards plus the last year the staff wasn't there. It was 129th in the country. Now they throw it about 15 times a game, and they had 58 explosive plays last year, right? So it's almost double, and they're doing it again this year, right? The explosive play rate is there. And Air Force is the same. Back in the day when these young nut games used to finish with 13, 19, 20 points, Air Force's defenses were really, really disciplined. And not just in these games, but all seasons long. In 2022 and 2023, they allowed about a 3 explosive plays per game, and they were always top 15 in the country. That has changed significantly. The thing that's been holding Air Force back the last couple of years is they can't get a stop on anybody. Last year, they gave up 64 plays of 20 plus as much. This year, it's 13 in 3 games. And let me tell you, as somebody who needed the Air Force to cover up 10 with 3 minutes left to go 3 straight winning weeks on this show, they can't cover anybody. They can't stop anything. There's a minute 50 left in the game. The Nevada's got no timeouts, and they give up a 55-yard touchdown and a simple zone read. So the offensive have gotten much more explosive here. The defenses can't stop anybody, and that applies to Navy too. Like, anybody's running through them like a wet tissue paper. Air Force's defense ranks 134th in EPA allowed this year. You look at like a similar ground and pound team that they went up against in year, North Dakota State this year, they gave up 38. Nevada's not exactly airing it out. They gave up 32. Navy secondary grades 137th in coverage. They can't get back to the pass rate. Now, you might have seen on my X that might not apply because Air Force runs the most obvious boot pass every time it's second and 10 longer. But last year this game flew over. And I think that trend continues. Last year, Navy averaged over 10 yards per play. Air Force averaged over 8 yards per play. I see nothing that tells me anything's changed differently for these two teams. The offenses are just as good. Fireworks. The old under academy trend does not apply here. We're going over 46.5, I think is what I got.
0: Yeah, it's 46 where I sit at Circa, so you can go over on that. You can see all Zach's plays over at VSiN.com/picks. Check out his X. I really encourage you, if you're betting on college football and you're a little intimidated by the information, he condenses it. He makes it easy for you. Just go check it out at Coach Big CFB for all of his tools that he has going on there. Zach, appreciate the time as always, man. Good luck with all the bets. I have a weird feeling you're about to have a monster run here.
28: I appreciate it, brother. It's time to get hot, man. I appreciate all the support. And yeah, let's go get after it.
0: Let's do it. Zach Bigelow, the GOAT. Love talking ball with that guy. Could do it all night long. Again, VSiN.com/picks. You can see picks from him. Everyone on the network, that's where they will appear. So you can figure out what you want to go with this week. Maybe you see this guy's on this thing, this other guy's on another thing, this lady's betting this. You tell who you want to in this sort of business.
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1: Still to come on the program, we got to tackle the Wednesday card in Major League Baseball. Seasons on the line across the board. We had a little bit of drama on Tuesday, a couple blowouts as well, but I think that with teams pressed and a little bit of pressure, not just on teams that are down 0-1, but teams up 1-0 to not allow momentum to slip and have the opposing team force a third game, I think we should have some pressure-packed situations. All four games went over on Tuesday. Will that trend continue? We'll talk about that later on in the program. 15 minutes away from legendary handicapper Scott Spritzer joining the program. His best bets for this week in the NFL and college football. And speaking of the NFL and college football, this is a time of the week on Tuesdays where I do like to stop for a minute, pause, look at the information, and see if there's anything we can do with it going forward. And I call it rank and file. We look where these teams rank. We file the information away for later and see if it applies to anything coming up this week or next week down the road. So let's start by looking at the best teams in the NFL against the spread to begin the year. We have four teams undefeated against the spread. 3-3-0, 1-2-0-1 against the spread with the Jets. But the Bills, the Raiders, and the Vikings are all 3-0 against the spread. How about this? You got two first-year head coaches there at the top of the board. Joe Brady in Buffalo, Clint Kubiak with Las Vegas. So that just kind of lets you know, like, the market, they're guessing a lot of times. And their guesses have been slightly off with where the Raiders and Bills should be with the moves they made in the offseason to bring in new head coaches. Minnesota's up here, 3-0 against the spread. How about that? They lost Kyler Murray for most of week one, all of week two. He comes back last week. They win in cover. They're 3-0 against the spread. Now, Kevin O'Connell and the Vikings, they're laying a big number this week against Miami in the game that you anticipate being probably the most used in Circa Survivor. Vikes laying 10.5 against Miami. Totals 38.5. Kevin O'Connell's just 10-11 against the spread as a home favorite. 1-1 as a home favorite of 7.5-14. He is 1-0 overall, though, as a favorite of 10-plus points. Just take that for what it's worth for this matchup. Aaron Glenn as a dog this week. The Jets catching 3-3.5 at Chicago. He's 500. 8-8 against the spread. 4-4 against the spread as a road dog. But you know what we're learning here is the market may not have a good read on the Jets, and more specifically Aaron Glenn, who could have learned from last season from his mistakes and made some adjustments this year because he is 2-0-1 against the spread to begin the season here. Those are the best teams against the spread. These are the worst teams against the spread. And again, this is all about how the market perceives a team and how they're performing against that. These aren't, you just bet that because this team is doing that and that's the trend that's going to continue. You don't think the people setting the lines have this information as well? You just have to figure out if they've adjusted enough as the season moves on, or maybe they're not going to adjust and they're going to be stubborn and you can take advantage of these situations. And the Lions right now headline these teams that are not covering. 0-2-1 against the spread to begin the season for Detroit. That's because they were very highly power rated coming into the year. Green Bay, Miami, Philadelphia, the Chargers, the Bucks, and the Texans all 0-3 against the spread as well. As far as the Lions are concerned this week, a matchup with Carolina where the Panthers are dealing with a ton of injuries. J.C. Horn is out. Coker is out. Jalen Coker is out. They just lost offensive lineman Damian Lewis. And this is a prime spot for Dan Campbell. Even though he's laying 3.5 on the road in Carolina, he is 13-4 against the spread as a road favorite, 11-4 as a road favorite of 7 or less. Matt LaFleur for the Green Bay Packers. He's on this list. They're 0-3 against the spread with extra rest this week going to Tampa Bay. Can they cover 3.5? They're favored on the road at Tampa because Jalen Daniels is starting. In his career, Matt LaFleur is just 11-14 against the spread as a road favorite of 7 or less. How about the Eagles being 0-3 against the spread? Well, they only have the Super Bowl favorites, the Rams, coming to town this week. Rams are laying 3 on the road. 43.5 is the total. Nick Sirianni is 1-5 against the spread as a home dog of 7 or less. That leads me to believe the market has him correct and this number of 3 is correct. I'd actually consider the Rams in a bounce back spot on the road in Philadelphia this week. That's where we stand with sides in the NFL. Let's look at the totals where we have 3 teams 3-0 to the over to begin the year. Dallas, once again, they're the best over team in football, tied with Detroit and Washington, all of them 3-0 to the over. Brian Schottenheimer and them boys, it's a contrast of styles this

0: week as they go to Houston to take on the Texans. Houston's a 2.5-point favorite. Total is 48.5. Schottenheimer 16-4 to the over in his career, 7-2 to the over as a dog, 3-0 to the over as a road dog of 7 or less. We go back to Dan Campbell, who is 23-9 to the over as a favorite of 3.5 to 9.5 as they take on the Panthers this week. And then Dan Quinn, how about this for Washington? With that game in England, which I probably wouldn't bet an over on a game overseas like that, totals 47.5. Dan Quinn for Washington's 15-1 to the over as an underdog of 3.5 to 9.5. Here are your two teams who are 3-0 to the under this year. 3-0 to the under are the New England Patriots and the Los Angeles Chargers. This week, the one that I want to highlight here is the Chargers, because I bet this under. They're going to Seattle this week. Seattle laying 7, totals 42.5. Jim Harbaugh is 5-0 to the under when he's an underdog of 3.5 to 9.5. I think that offense struggles to move the ball on the road with the 12s there in Seattle. And on the other side, Seattle's off of a loss to Washington. I think that defense leads the charge this week as they come back home. Let's kick it to college football now, where these are your best teams against the spread. Georgia, Mississippi State, New Mexico, Utah, Oregon State, UCLA, Duke, James Madison, and Georgia State are all 4-0 against the spread to begin the season. Georgia this week, they're taking on Vanderbilt. And right now we are looking at a number for Georgia and Vanderbilt, where Georgia is laying 24.5, totals 50.5. Georgia's 5-1 against the spread against Vanderbilt, going back to 2017. We have Mississippi State right behind them there. Mississippi State hosts Alabama this week. Alabama in this spot, number 7 in the country. They're laying 6 on the road, 60.5 is the total. How about Jeff Lebby? 11-7 against the spread in SEC play, but only 1-2 covering as a home dog of 7 or less if you were thinking about backing Super Camario and company. Those are the best teams against the spread. How about the worst teams against the spread in college football? Buffalo, 0-4 against the spread, as is Indiana, San Diego State, Washington, Arizona, Georgia Tech, and Old Dominion. Navy is 0-3 against the spread. Buffalo is hosting Western Michigan, who's licking their wounds off the loss to Boise. Western Michigan's laying 13.5 on the road. How about this, though, for Pete Lembo? 0-4 against the spread this year, but 3-0 against the spread as a dog of 10.5 to 21. Also, Kurt Cignetti's on this list, 0-4 against the spread. We saw them play with fire against Northwestern on Friday. Well, Kurt Cignetti this week, they go to Rutgers. They're laying a big number, 24.5. Cignetti's 4-4 against the spread as a favorite of 21.5 to 31 in those types of matchups. Then finally, Washington and Jed Fish. He's listed on here right under San Diego State. Washington takes on an angry USC team. How about this? Jed Fish, 0-5 against the spread as a road underdog. The Trojans are laying 9.5 in that matchup there. Those are the sides. Let's look at the totals here. And your best teams to the over in college football: Toledo, Georgia, Alabama, Purdue, Illinois, Houston, Colorado State, Oregon, West by God, Virginia, and USC 4-1 to the over. All the other ones are 4-0 to the over. We mentioned Georgia and Vanderbilt. Vandy's got Jared Curtis at quarterback. I don't know if he has a lot of help, but that total's 50.5. And Kirby Smart, when he's a favorite of 21.5 to 31, he is 26-0 to the over. Kalen DeBoer in that matchup on the road at Mississippi State. Total in that matchup, 60.5. DeBoer is 6-3 to the over as a road favorite. And then Willie Fritz taking on UCF. Willie Fritz is 6-0 to the over as a favorite of 10.5 to 21. That total's 51.5. UCF's playing a backup quarterback, but that offense with Scott Frost might be able to put up some points. I would lean over in that matchup as well. Here are your best under teams in college football: Tulsa, Utah State, Troy, Middle Tennessee, UNLV, Boston College, Kennesaw State are all 4-0 to the under. Eastern Michigan's 4-1 to the under. Sac State, 4-1 to the under. Tulsa and Trey Lamb, they are hosting North Texas this week. That total's 57.5. Trey Lamb is 5-0 to the under as a favorite, 9-1 to the under in the first half of the season. UNLV being on the under list is a little bit surprising with the hype of the offseason, with the weapons that they have in the run game and with Jackson Arnold at cornerback. But Dan Mullen, 10-5 to the under as a favorite. They host Cal. They're laying 2.5. Total's 53.5. I would consider the under, but I think I'd rather just lay it with UNLV instead. And then finally, Eastern Michigan and Chris Creighton, their head coach. He's been there a while. And Eastern Michigan, this week is on the road at UMass against Pop Warner. UMass is laying 6.5, totals 48.5. Chris Creighton's 12-7 to the under as a road dog of 7 or less to open up the season. That is where we stand with rank and file. Do with that information what you will. And I think that's very important to note here. I like trends. I like trends to support an opinion I already have. I like trends to put me over the top to place a bet here. You don't look up the trend and blindly place a bet because of it. And there's a lot of people who go, oh, this team's playing under. No. If you think it's under, automatically, you have to imagine that's baked into the number. These numbers move. It's not just, oh, this team always hits the under. At some point, the book is going to adjust. So that's why we do this exercise every week. How are the books adjusting to the numbers? Can we still find some holes that they're missing? That is how we do rank and file every single week here on Cashing Out.
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0: Coming at you from the Circa Sportsbook in downtown Las Vegas, I'm Dustin Sweetelson. This is Cashing Out on VSiN, the sports betting network. 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Four baseball games in the opening wild card round are in the books. We had all four go over the total. We had three favorites win with Atlanta, the White Sox as a dog, the Yankees as a favorite, and the Padres as favorites as well. What should we be looking at on the Wednesday card? Well, to help us break it down, we're going out to the Progressive Guest Line, welcoming in legendary handicapper Scott Spreitzer, DocSports.com handicapper at Scott Wins on X, and he joins us now on the Progressive Guest Line. So, Scott, talk to me, man. I'm really wondering how a team like Philly, who's had so many issues in the past of getting over the hump, how do they respond to a game where they basically had it against Atlanta, and then Austin Riley hits the home run, and they lose? That is a demoralizing loss. As far as the game on Wednesday is concerned, interesting pitching matchup. Tyler Molly is on the bump, taking on Christopher Sanchez. Molly's actually a minus 105 slight dog. Sanchez minus 114. Total is 7. Do you think Philly bounces back, or do you think Atlanta finishes the job?
10: I think Atlanta finishes the job, Dustin. I was actually doing a show. I had Atlanta on the run line, and I was wrong about Luzardo. I didn't think he would go as deep as he did, but he pitched well and gave him, I think, more pitches than they expected. So I kind of was wrong, but I ended up winning. And I was doing a show when they got the three-run homer, so I was very happy when I got done with the show and looked at my score. But I think Atlanta, you know, they got the big hits late. The pen wasn't taxed in game one. I think they wrap it up. As good as Sanchez has been this season, Tyler Molly has been terrific since he joined the Braves in all but that most recent outing. He actually owns better barrel rates, better hard hit numbers than Sanchez does this season. And if you go back to the break, Atlanta has top 10 metrics at home against Southpaws and things like OPS, weighted runs credit plus. And then you look at Philly, basically, you know, since August 1st, I mean, they're bottom third on the road against righties and, you know, key metrics. And that includes 11 home runs in their last 570 at-bats on the road against righties, compared to over the same time frame, Atlanta, 11 home runs, same amount, but in 222 at-bats at home against Southpaws. So I really do think that even if this pitching matchup ends up being, you know, pretty close, I think the Braves' offense is going to be too much for Philly. And like I said, the Braves' pen was not taxed at all last night.
0: Absolutely. Scott Spreitzer is our guest, longtime handicapper, DocSports.com for all of his picks. That's Scott Wins on X. Let's go to the NFL. The Colts are taking on Washington. This game's in England. Indy's laying 3.5. Total's 47.5. Which side makes sense to you in this matchup?
10: I'm going to lay the 3.5 here, even though it's up over 3. I do like the Colts here. You can pass all day long against this Commanders defense. I mean, Darnold lit him up last week, 31 of 45, 379 through the air, 4 touchdowns, but he had a couple of bad passes that ended up being picked off. But it was a fluky win for the Commanders. How about 17 offensive points off of 3 drives that totaled 90 yards? Another touchdown was scored on a pick 6. They were basically, I don't know if I want to be just that blunt and say gifted 24 points, but it was pretty close. They were outgained by 200 yards, 4 yards per play for Washington, about 7 yards per play for Seattle. The Colts aren't having a tough time moving the chains. They just got to protect the football better, Danny Dimes and gang. I think it's a good spot for the Colts, you know, to come back and even up the record at 2-2. And there's a real quick note here. I know you love these angles. Washington went outright last week as an 8.5 point dog, and teams off an outright home win as a dog of 7 or more. They've won just 9 of their next 46 non-conference games, outscored by 10 points per game in those 46 games. I think Indianapolis bounces back here and gets the winning cover.
0: I like that. I like where your head's at. How about the Jets taking on the Bears, where I guess the Bears have a quarterback controversy? Because I don't know how you go away from Case Keenum after Monday night, Scott. You've been watching football a long time. I don't know if I've ever seen a guy quite do what he did, where he disappeared for years. It's not like it was just a year or two. 2023, the last time he was in a game. Now at Chicago, quarterback TBD laying 3.5 against the punchy Jets team. Totals 43.5. I think you like New York. I like New York. Why should we all like New York?
10: I hope Case Keenum, you know, because I rooted for him. I had him the other night with the Bears, but it was a cool feeling and vibe and everything that went with him playing well in that game. But not to take anything away from Case Keenum, but we have to honestly review what we happened in wins or losses. And he got pretty lucky on multiple occasions the other night. He had, you know, multiple dangerous throws that could have been picked off, a couple where he's threading the needle. There were two passes that I counted that could have been picked off and gone the distance the other way. Such a big night for this veteran quarterback. I think it's going to be ultra tough for him to even come close to duplicating that effort. And then you got Geno Smith. How about a 75% completion rate, 4 touchdowns, no picks, 7 yards per pass? This team's two one-score losses away from a 3-0 record. I think they come back and, you know, listen, it's 3.5, so I got to think when I take a point spread that low that my team has a chance to win outright, the dog. I think they got a chance at this one.
0: Yeah, I totally agree with you. I took it today at 3.5. I totally agree. Yeah. I think the Jets, they might win this one outright because they've been so close now. Let's go to college football. Big 12 matchup, Houston and UCF, which 10 years ago that sentence didn't even exist. It's Houston laying 12.5. Total's 51.5. What do you want to do here?
10: I know the line's got up a little bit here, Dustin, but I'm going to go against the Knights and go against Scott Frost, who I just have little respect for as a head football coach. You know, they gave up, what, over 300 yards through the air, a one-point game with TCU, barely beat Georgia State. They're up by 7 points late in that one, and they get a touchdown against Georgia State to separate themselves a little bit. They had no offense against TCU. What, they have 86 passing yards against Georgia State, no offense against Texas Christian. They finished the loss to Pitt with 9 first downs, 206 yards, 4 yards per play. UCF is a one-trick pony on offense. The passing game stinks. So the fact that Houston can be passed on, it's going to be mitigated this week by the lack of passing game, I think, for UCF. Houston solid against the run. They should stop the run here. And then the Houston offense is averaging over 500 yards per game. One quick note on this one. Teams off a win, no cover as chalk. How about 39-11 winning by a margin that would cover this particular number when they face a road team off an outright win as a dog? So both teams fit all of those parameters, and I think Houston's just going to be too much for UCF. One trick pony on offense, and I don't think they can handle even this number at 12.5.
0: My antenna always go off, Scott, whenever you have a bet on or against UNLV. Just living out here, knowing the program, I feel like you always have like the pulse on it, whether you're fading them or backing them. And this instance, you're going to back them this week, laying 2.5 against Cal. Total's 53.5. But what do you like about the matchup for the Rebs?
10: Yeah, you know, I played UNLV last week. They were off the bye week. They had lost the previous week to North Texas, where nobody on this roster showed up in Denton, Texas. They had just beaten Hawaii the week before with good defensive play. I was at the Memphis game, the opener. UNLV was going up and down the field. Remember, they got the 5-star quarterback transfer, Jackson Arnold. They were having no problem. They were up 21-14 in the third, moving the ball. Their center got injured, and it really screwed up the offensive line and the pass blocking. They had moved guys around, and they ended up not scoring a single point in the fourth quarter, lost that game. Well, they kind of, in the bye week, got everybody back for the most part up front. They moved guys around. They got a position where they feel comfortable playing, and they were able to lay one on a bad Akron Zips team. We'll admit that. But they're changed things up on offense a little bit, so I do like them here. I keep waiting for this Cal offense to come around and to live up to the hype, Dustin, and they're just not doing it, especially JKS at quarterback. I mean, he's not playing all that well. They gained 480 yards combined on just 4 yards per play against Clemson and Syracuse. And JKS is not impressing me like we thought he would when he first signed on with Cal 2 seasons ago. He can't run, and neither can the Cal Golden Bears. They have no running game whatsoever. So I think UNLV is going to get their second straight win. And remember, before the injuries happened up front in the trenches, you know, before the season began, this was the team that most people thought would represent the group of 6 in the upcoming college football playoffs. A lot of talent here. They just had to get over some key injuries. I think they win another game and make it 2 in a row this week.
0: Let's squeeze this one quickly. Indiana laying 24.5, total 55.5 at Rutgers. You want to go over the total?
10: Yeah, I do here. I think you're going to see, first of all, a ticked off Kurt Cignetti. We saw the way he was pretty ticked off at his quarterback following the game the other day. I had Indiana on Friday night, and I'm watching this team outgain Northwestern 250-50 in the first half. But a lot of mistakes in and around the red zone, a lot of dumb passes, and they ended up letting Northwestern hang around until Northwestern got it right and kept that game close and almost beat Indiana. I think you're going to see a fierce offensive game out of the Indiana Hoosiers in this one. Rutgers gave up 37 to UMass, improved team, but they're 36th on the ground, 129th through the air. Gave up 28 on 6.5 yards per play to Boston College. They're terrible on offense, like 110th. And now you got to go up against Indiana, who I just think is going to tear them up. Very balanced offense. I expect a much better game from the Indiana quarterback and offense. Don't know if they're going to cover the number, but I do like this one to go over the total with Indiana probably scoring to the high 40s.
0: Tremendous stuff as always. He's Scott Spritzer. Give him a follow on X at Scott Wins. Check him out, DocSports.com, for all of his picks. And in this spot every single week on Cashing Out. Thanks as always for the time, Scott. Good luck with the bets. We'll chat next week.
10: Best of luck, Dustin. Take care, man.
0: Awesome stuff from Scott there. Speaking of bets, I added several in college football. And I'll tell you this, Adam Burke has a write-up at VSiN.com about Delaware and their matchup with Liberty. It led me to backing one of those teams. 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
0: 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End of hour number one, Mike Golic Jr. joined us, breaking down some of the teams in the Big 12 and his alma mater, the Notre Dame Fighting Irish. We also made a case together for CJ Carr to be a Heisman bet at 12-1. Zach Cohen checked in at the top of the second hour, his preview of Thursday Night Football. And the bottom of that hour, it was Brett Boone, his brother, the manager of the Yankees, with a win today. More on that in just a moment. Thought he was tremendous, breaking down the Padres, the Yankees, and the rest of the baseball playoffs. Earlier this hour, college football handicapper Zach Bigelow, awesome as always. I encourage you to give him a follow at Coach Big CFB on X. And then Scott Spritzer in our previous segment, one of the legends of the game, one of the originals, and as sharp as there is still to this day. Love chatting with Scott on the show. I'm honored, actually, that he makes time to come on this show every single week. So go back, download the show wherever you get your podcast. And in case you were wondering, hockey did return on Tuesday. Kind of crazy when you think about it. Hockey coming back on like the day where baseball actually gets eyeballs and attention feels like you couldn't have picked a more underwhelming day to return. But here's how things shook out in the five games that went down earlier today. Florida with the win 1-0 against Carolina. They were plus 114 dogs. We go under the total of 6.5. You had Montreal topping Toronto 3-2. The Canadiens were minus 110 on the money line. We go under 6.5 in that as well. The Rangers and the Bruins, it was Boston 3-0. They were minus 105. That game also goes under the total of 5.5. Vancouver took down Edmonton 6-5 in overtime. That was the one game that went over the total of 6.5 with 11 goals being scored there. And then Chicago and VGK, that game also went over the total of 6. 5-2, Golden Knights win. They were minus 250 on the money line. Also, in case you missed it, in Major League Baseball, wild card round day one, you had four overs on the day. It began with Atlanta, 5-3 over Philadelphia, minus 173. They cash and minus 1.5 on the run line at plus 125. Goes over the total of 6.5. The White Sox beat the Astros 6-3, plus 105, over 8 in that one. Yankees all over the Red Sox, 9-0. Schlittler was ridiculous. Ben Rice with two home runs, including a grand slam, puts it over the total of 6. Yankees cash minus 127. And the Cubs beat up on the Padres. I wrote this one down, but I can't read my handwriting. Was it 8-0? 8-0. San Diego over Chicago. They were minus 122 over 7.5 as Tatis and Machado each left the building in that game. And that is where we start with the baseball coming up here for Wednesday. Philadelphia and the Braves. That is the one that stands out because you just wonder what Philadelphia is made of internally. This is a team and a core specifically, this group, they're getting older, they keep falling short. You have to imagine they're going to get broken up at some point, maybe this offseason, if they don't get the job done eventually. It's Christopher Sanchez in game two facing Tyler Molly. Molly's minus 103, minus 117 with Sanchez. Total in this game is 7. Now, Sanchez is not as good on the road. 3.87 ERA on the road versus 2.23 at home. That is a significant jump for him away. Versus Atlanta this year, though, he was great. 0-2 with a 2.25 ERA, 12 innings, 13 hits, 3 earns, and 13 strikeouts. It's the hits that concern me. Late in the year, he was getting hit around. Even when he had good performances, he was allowing teams to threaten by getting on base. And I'm very nervous that that Austin Riley home run may have woken up this Atlanta offense. In Atlanta for his career, in 2024 was the last time he pitched there. 6 innings, 9 hits, 3 earned runs, and 8 strikeouts. 2023, 4 earned, 7 hits, 3 earned runs, 2 strikeouts. September ERA for him was 5.12. He is not looking like the guy that was a potential Cy Young candidate earlier in the year. My lean would be to go first 5-under, that he just lets it fly, he lets it rip, he goes all out to save their season, but I just can't get there and back him in that way. And for Tyler Molly, the numbers have been crazy since he joined Atlanta. With Atlanta, 9 starts, a 1.99 ERA, 48 strikeouts, and 54 and a third innings. He has a great home ERA, mostly because he was with San Francisco earlier in the year. And the last time he saw Philadelphia on September 6th, he shut him out for 6 innings. So I kind of like the first 5 under. I kind of like the full game under. I think these games might be a little bit tighter on Tuesday because there's pressure. Pressure on teams one up 1-0 to not let this continue and lose momentum. Pressure on teams down 0-1 to make sure their season goes on at least one more day. White Sox are at the Astros. That is the second game on the card at 5 p.m. Eastern time. Hunter Brown is a minus 155 favorite, plus $1.28 with Chicago and Sean Burke. Total in this matchup is 7.5. Now, if I was betting this game, I would also lean under after we saw the bullpens just get totally used in game one. I think these starters will be at their best because they have to be, and they both have electric stuff. But my official play in this one, I'm on over 5.5 strikeouts for Mr. Hunter Brown here. I want to get the exact juice, and hopefully I bet. Yeah, I did bet it. Over 5.5 at minus 148 is what I bet. It's 6.5 at some places. I'd rather go over 5.5 and pay the heavy juice. But if you go back and look, 7 strikeouts, his last 2 appearances against the Chicago team that swings and misses at a historic rate. Hunter Brown in his career, or this year against Chicago, he had 14 Ks in 13 innings in 2 starts. He also only allowed 2 earned runs in his career against Chicago. 43 Ks in 37 and 2/3 innings with a 2.39 ERA. And more importantly, Houston has won every start of his 6 career starts against the White Sox. Houston has wound up victorious. I would lean them minus 155, but I am not willing to bet that here. Red Sox at the Yankees, the next game we're going to look at. We've got Sonny Gray taking on Max Fried. Total 6.5, and I kind of like the under, although it burnt me on Tuesday. Max Fried and the Yankees, minus 136, plus 113 with Sonny Gray and the Bo Sox. In his career, Max Fried against Boston, 4-1 in 7 appearances with a 1.93 ERA, 53 Ks in 42 innings. Sonny Gray, a former Yankee, 3.67 ERA against the Bronx Bombers in his career, 60 Ks in 61 and a third. This year at Yankee Stadium, he allowed 3 earned and 6 and a third. I actually like the Yankees minus 136 to finish the job. I think Boston may have peaked too early. I think I'm going to bet that. Yankees on the money line to win that. Let's make that an official play here. And then finally, the Cubs are at the Padres. Nick Pivetta takes the hill with a very rested Friars bullpen at minus 145 on the money line. Kevin Gausman on the bump at plus 120 for Chicago. Total in the game is 7. I have not bet this yet, but I'm strongly considering a bet on Kevin Gausman and the Cubs at plus 120. I just think this team has a bit of a different vibe. They're not just going to lay down and die. The MVP PCA will have something to say about it. Pivetta was injured for a lot of the season. I don't know how far he goes. And while this bullpen for the Friars is awesome, there's a world where if they have to go too early, they could be susceptible on the back end a little bit later before they eventually get to Mason Miller. And for Chicago, they brought in Kevin Gausman because he's 35 years old. He's pitched in a million big games, was in the World Series a year ago. This is where he reverts back to his old form. You see this from time to time. Veterans show up and show out when it comes to the postseason. I'm just leaning it right now, but my lean would be Chicago plus 120 to force a game 3 in that matchup. In the NFL, I added a few bets over at VSiN.com/picks. If you want to go check those out, you can check out my picks. Picks from every single show here on the network. And we will start with the Chargers and Seahawks. I went under 43.5. Total's on the move a couple points. But Mike McDonald for Seattle, he's 4-2 to the under after allowing 30-plus points. And I think that this is a spot where they just lost outright on the road to Washington, where the defense carries them, because Sam Darnold did not look great in that loss on the road in D.C. Jim Harbaugh's 5-0 to the under as a road dog of 7 or less. He's 13-7 overall as an underdog. I just think that you're going to have a Chargers offense that struggles against an elite Seattle defense. And on the other side, I'm not sure Seattle wants to be risky with it. I think they want to force the Chargers to make some mistakes, so they try to play some conservative, risk-free, no-turnover football. I'm also taking the Jets +3.5 against the Bears. You know, Ben Johnson, for as much as I love him, he's a great head coach. 3-3 against the spread as a home favorite of 7 or less. He is 5-1 to the under. I just think that New York's playing really competitive football. They could potentially win this one with everyone just praising the Chicago Bears for winning on Monday night. They also have a short week. They also don't know who their quarterback is. And there's a chance it's a 38-year-old who just played in his first game for the first time since 2023. I'm also on Marcus Mariota, over 28.5 rush yards against Indianapolis. Lamar Jackson ran for 40 against Indy in week one. Mahomes 17 in week two. Stroud 10 in week two. Last two are not going to run as much, but Mariota just, you look at him, over this number in 4 of 8 starts a year ago, so 50-50 there, but that includes week 18 where he was subbed out for Josh Johnson. In Madrid last season, in Europe, he ran for 49 yards against Miami. And then finally, I'm also on Pittsburgh plus 4.5 at Virginia Tech. Go to VSiN.com. Adam Burke has a great write-up on a few of these college football games. He helped me get over the top on Delaware. I'm sorry, Delaware and Liberty, not Pittsburgh and Virginia Tech. 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The fact that Liberty is a team that likes to run the football, and Delaware's been great against the run. Liberty can't throw. Delaware's got a great passing attack. Read the write-up over at VSiN.com. Let's take the Blue Hens plus 7 in that battle in Conference USA. Stay with VSiN all day long. We got you covered every which way. It gets started at 7 a.m. Eastern with VSiN by the books, followed by a numbers game and prop points. I'm Dustin Sweetelson. I'll see you next time.
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28: In Major League Baseball Tuesday, 4 wild card openers starting in Atlanta, where the Braves got a 3-run homer bottom of the 8th from Austin Riley to beat Philadelphia 5-3. The loss to closer Joan Duran, who pitched 2 innings. The White Sox led 5-0 in the 5th, wound up winning 6-3 at Houston. Houston's offense with runners in scoring position went 0-for-7. At Yankee Stadium, Ben Rice had 4 hits, including a solo homer and a grand slam. The Yanks beat rival Boston 9-0, winning pitcher Cam Schlittler with 6 1/3 scoreless innings, 10 strikeouts. The late game in San Diego had the Padres dominating the Cubs 8-0. Cubs went 3-for-31 at the plate, 11 strikeouts. Winning pitcher Michael King had a no-hitter until one out in the 7th. Among the NHL season openers, Florida won in overtime, 1-0 at Carolina. Victories for Boston and Montreal. WNBA playoff wins for New York and Indiana.
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31: overcast with fog overnight with showers likely. Lows around 60, southerly winds 8 to 15 miles per hour. Cloudy again Wednesday. Chance for showers 71. I'm meteorologist Paul Frombly with your weatherology forecast on 95.3 and 99.1 The Score. Right now, 60.
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3: 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The Score. Ah, the sweet sounds of summer. The warmer weather. The sizzle of brats on the grill. And the swift crack of a bat.
7: Terang, high, deep drive to center. Friedel back, Friedel turning, Friedel watching. Goodbye, we are tied.
3: Yeah, Brewers baseball is back, baby. Talking all things crew all season long on The Score.
0: Welcome back into Cashing Out. I'm Dustin Sweetelson, VSiN, the Sports Betting Network. Should update you on the baseball because we just went final with the last game. Padres with the win, 8-0 over the Cubbies. They cash -122 as Michael King was incredible. 7 innings, 1 hit, no runs, 8 strikeouts, flirted with a no-hitter into the 7th inning. And the Cubs get the win. Home runs by Machado, Bogarts, and Tatis. They go up 1-0 in that series. That game goes over the total of 7.5. The Yankees and Red Sox, 9-0. Yankees with the win. That goes over the total of 6. Yankees cash -127. White Sox, 6-3 over the Astros. They were +105. We go over 8 in that game. And the early one, Atlanta, 5-3. They cash -173, -1.5, +125. And that game goes over the total of 6.5. 4 overs in all 4 games. Does that continue on Wednesday? We'll discuss it a little bit later on in the show. But it's now time to talk some college football. Zach Bigelow joins us in this spot every single week. We look forward to it. College football handicapper at Coach Big CFB. You can find him on X. All of his information is there. Go check it out. He's got some great tools so you can compare these teams that are playing this week. Even look down the road in some tricky spots. He's got depth charts, values, numbers. Everything's available to you at Coach Big's CFB. What's up, buddy? How we feeling?
8: Wonderful, man. How are you?
0: Well, I'm feeling good. You know what? There's a lot of people joining you and I. We were on this UCLA train together about them being dangerous this year, and all of a sudden I'm noticing the national pundits decided to look at the information and see how good Bob Chesney is. I'm sitting on 18-1 on them to make the playoff. I don't think it's crazy, man. I don't think it's crazy that UCLA can somehow sneak in as that last Big Ten team in the playoff.
8: No, you look at the rest of their schedule. They've got the bye going into Oregon, and Rayola did look good as a backup. But, you know, we have his history in Nebraska, so what does that look like? And even if they drop that one, then looking ahead, the tough matchups you've got, Illinois, they just fired their defensive coordinator. UCLA at Michigan in the Big House, that game's not looking as scary anymore. And, Lincoln Riley, how hot will that be seating that final game of the year? So I don't know, 11-1 UCLA at this point, especially with the ticket you're holding. That's a great bet. I wish I was as brave as you. All I had was the win total over, but no, that's a great bet. And we said earlier, it's Cignetti light, right? Like he's following his footsteps every step of the way. We hit him on early spreads this year because yep. Cignetti covered early at Indiana and Chesney's covering early at UCLA. So I'm really excited to see how that finishes.
0: Maybe the biggest misaligned game of the season was them at Maryland. That might be the biggest miss all season long by the sports books there. So yeah, we are simpatico, my friend. We'll see what they can do. Now, I was watching that Tennessee game with like +360 on the Vols to make the playoff. Man, if they could have found some magic at the end, I was sitting pretty there. But let's talk about your bets for this week, because you're going to start with a Big 12 matchup that I didn't know what to do with, so I'm glad you have an opinion. UCF goes to Houston, which, by the way, I think Houston is like undefeated to the over this year to start the season. And we're looking at a spread right now with Houston laying a number of 12.5. Total in this one is 51.5. Which direction do you want to go?
8: So I actually really like the revenge spot here. Last year, UCF at the end, because of that academic eligibility, did get invited to a bowl at 5-7, but they could have finished 6-6 if they hadn't dropped this game on a Friday night, and they had every opportunity to win it. Houston was begging them to take the game all year long. And I love a revenge spot. And Houston wanted this game scheduled in the evening. He's been fighting the Big 12 on it for like a year to get it. It gets this early day kickoff. There's going to be a bunch of distractions with what they're trying to do there from a celebration standpoint. So I'm actually kind of liking the edge here. And we love betting on Willie Fritz, especially as a dog, though, right? And as a close favorite. But when you look at the coaches and what they do in these specific spots, Willie Fritz is not a cover when it's 10 to 20 point spreads. he's 10-13. Scott Frost is the opposite. When he's a dog of 10 to 20 points, he's 11-5 against the spread. And UCF, even if they've had the Alonzo Barnett injury at quarterback, like what they've been doing defensively, which is hilarious because we all wanted to write off Alex Grinch as after we thought he was a terrible defensive coordinator under Lincoln Riley. But what he has doing with UCF defensively is no joke. Like they went into Pitt, they held them to 12 points. Then they go up against TCU, hold them to only 13 points. Like I'm really excited about what they're doing defensively. So I think this will be a little bit of a dogfight, slugfest. And I think UCF should be able to keep it in the number. The other thing that I really like here is Houston's offense really unleashes when they let Wegman use his legs. And I think they know that, but they use it in spots. Saw it last week. Did have two rushing touchdowns, but again, six carries, and those were just short in the red zone. So when they don't use his legs as much, this offense isn't quite that same level. I model this at 8, 9, 10, the three models that I use to do it. So I can't get to 12.5. I like the revenge spot, too big a number. Houston, 0-2 covering this year as well as double digit favorites. So I think UCF can keep this competitive and keep it in the number in the revenge spot.
0: I love it. Let's go to the Sun Belt now, man. Georgia Southern's on the road at Coastal Carolina. They're laying 2 right now where I sit at Circa. Totals just dropped a half point, 54.5 down to 54. You like Georgia Southern in this spot. Talk to me about it.
8: Well, I like to cherish things that are going to disappear on us, right? Every single week I talk to you about, like, we're 1 week at less closer to the end of the football season, so we have to enjoy it. And this might be our last chance to bet on a college football quarterback in his 7th year of college football. Well, we're going to do it with Max Johnson. I really like what he's been doing with Helton in the passing game here. And Coastal, I do like what they're going to do long term, and I like the hire of getting Beard from Missouri State. But I just kind of see them trending the wrong way. And if you go to my depth and value chart, which you mentioned is one of the free tools, it helps you look at how I valued this roster beginning of the season. I think the wrong team's favorite here when you look at the depth and value chart. Coastal just too much turnover with what they had to do with Beard. And the matchup that really sells me is Coastal's defense is 116th in EPA per play allowed and 128th in yard lines. I have their secondary graded out as 131st in the country. So this is one of the worst pass defenses. They're giving up about 377 yards passing a game. And Max Johnson's doing really well. We talked about Houston, a team that we both really like, even though we're betting against them this week. He just went 26 of 38 for 284 and 3 touchdowns against Houston. I think what you would say is 10 turnover worthy plays from Max Johnson. So I totally get that. But first year in the system, I think he's settling in. We saw that last week and he's been grading up and up. I grade these teams without opponent adjusted schedules about even. But when you do opponent adjusted, you know, Georgia Southern, they went and covered against Clemson. They covered against Houston. They've played a much better battle tested team. And Coastal, they just missed laying 3 at Delaware. Then they laid 14. 14.5 at home to Liberty. They had the lead at halftime and they blew it 34-17. And if you're stuck on this one, you're worried about it. Coastal's been terrible in the second half. So if Georgia Southern gets behind, they have to pedal down. 7th-year quarterback settling in on offensive scheme, playing from behind. I've got no problem going with Georgia Southern here. So this opened, I think, at like +1, and it's moved that way, but not through the key number of 3, which you really want in college football. So I'm good with it. Georgia Southern, go Eagles.
0: I love it. I'm on Georgia State, by the way. So I may Georgia join you on Georgia Southern. I got +1.5. It's now -2.5. If it gets to 3, I'm going to try and middle that sucker. Zach Bigelow's with us, college football handicapper at Coach Big CFB. He's worked on college football staffs. Now he is a handicapper. We benefit from his knowledge here. And the next game he's going to look at is Navy and Air Force. Air Force, it opened -2.5. I'm seeing up to 3, 3.5 at some locations. Total dropped 48 down to, I'm seeing 45.5, 46.5. Which direction do you want to look on this total?
8: Throw out everything your uncle told you about Service Academy games. I'm actually going to go over on this one. I know the trends. I think those apply more to Army, Navy. I know when these two teams, when these option teams lined up, everybody wanted rates to hit the number, the under, especially because like in the late 90s and the early 2000s, right? They were trying putting up like 13 points and everybody thought that was fireworks in those games. But these staffs have changed a lot in the last couple of years. It is still that option attack, but it's layered in with a lot of different spread principles. And if you need to see it, before this staff got there at Navy, they used to throw it about 10 times a game, and they ripped off 32 plays of 20 yards plus the last year the staff wasn't there. It was 129th in the country. Now they throw it about 15 times a game, and they had 58 explosive plays last year, right? So it's almost double, and they're doing it again this year, right? The explosive play rate is there. And Air Force is the same. Back in the day when these young nut games used to finish with 13, 19, 20 points, Air Force's defenses were really, really disciplined. And not just in these games, but all seasons long. In 2022 and 2023, they allowed about a 3 explosive plays per game, and they were always top 15 in the country. That has changed significantly. The thing that's been holding Air Force back the last couple of years is they can't get a stop on anybody. Last year, they gave up 64 plays of 20 plus as much. This year, it's 13 in 3 games. And let me tell you, as somebody who needed the Air Force to cover up 10 with 3 minutes left to go 3 straight winning weeks on this show, they can't cover anybody. They can't stop anything. There's a minute 50 left in the game. The Nevada's got no timeouts, and they give up a 55-yard touchdown and a simple zone read. So the offensive have gotten much more explosive here. The defenses can't stop anybody, and that applies to Navy too. Like, anybody's running through them like a wet tissue paper. Air Force's defense ranks 134th in EPA allowed this year. You look at like a similar ground and pound team that they went up against in year North Dakota State this year, they gave up 38. Nevada's not exactly airing it out. They gave up 32. Navy secondary grades 137th in coverage. They can't get back to the pass rate. Now, you might have seen on my X that might not apply because Air Force runs the most obvious boot pass every time it's second and 10 longer. But last year this game flew over. And I think that trend continues. Last year, Navy averaged over 10 yards per play. Air Force averaged over 8 yards per play. I see nothing that tells me anything's changed differently for these two teams. The offenses are just as good. Fireworks. The old under academy trend does not apply here. We're going over 46. 46 and a half, I think, is what I got.
0: Yeah, it's 46 where I sit at Circa, so you can go over on that. You can see all Zach's plays over at VSiN.com/picks. Check out his X. I really encourage you, if you're betting on college football and you're a little intimidated by the information, he condenses it. He makes it easy for you. Just go check it out at Coach Big CFB for all of his tools that he has going on there. Zach, appreciate the time as always, man. Good luck with all the bets. I have a weird feeling you're about to have a monster run here.
8: I appreciate it, brother. It's time to get hot, man. I appreciate all the support. And yeah, let's go get after it.
0: Let's do it. Zach Bigelow, the GOAT. Love talking ball with that guy. Could do it all night long. Again, VSiN.com/picks. You can see picks from him. Everyone on the network, that's where they will appear. So you can figure out what you want to go with this week. Maybe you see this guy's on this thing. This other guy's on another thing. This lady's betting this. You tell who you want to in this sort of business.
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We'll talk about that later on in the program. 15 minutes away from legendary handicapper Scott Spritzer joining the program. His best bets for this week in the NFL and college football. And speaking of the NFL and college football, this is a time of the week on Tuesdays where I do like to stop for a minute, pause, look at the information, and see if there's anything we can do with it going forward. And I call it rank and file. We look where these teams rank. We file the information away for later and see if it applies to anything coming up this week or next week down the road. So let's start by looking at the best teams in the NFL against the spread to begin the year. We have four teams undefeated against the spread. 3-3-0, 1-2-0-1 against the spread with the Jets. But the Bills, the Raiders, and the Vikings are all 3-0 against the spread. How about this? You got two first-year head coaches there at the top of the board. Joe Brady in Buffalo, Clint Kubiak with Las Vegas. So that just kind of lets you know, like, the market, they're guessing a lot of times. And their guesses have been slightly off with where the Raiders and Bills should be with the moves they made in the offseason to bring in new head coaches. Minnesota's up here, 3-0 against the spread. How about that? They lost Kyler Murray for most of week one, all of week two. He comes back last week. They win in cover. They're 3-0 against the spread. Now, Kevin O'Connell and the Vikings, they're laying a big number this week against Miami in the game that you anticipate being probably the most used in Circa Survivor. Vikes laying 10.5 against Miami. Totals 38.5. Kevin O'Connell's just 10-11 against the spread as a home favorite. 1-1 as a home favorite of 7.5-14. He is 1-0 overall, though, as a favorite of 10-plus points. Just take that for what it's worth for this matchup. Aaron Glenn as a dog this week. The Jets catching 3-3.5 at Chicago. He's 500. 8-8 against the spread. 4-4 against the spread as a road dog. But you know what we're learning here is the market may not have a good read on the Jets, and more specifically Aaron Glenn, who could have learned from last season from his mistakes and made some adjustments this year because he is 2-0-1 against the spread to begin the season here. Those are the best teams against the spread. These are the worst teams against the spread. And again, this is all about how the market perceives a team and how they're performing against that. These aren't, you just bet that because this team is doing that and that's the trend that's going to continue. You don't think the people setting the lines have this information as well? You just have to figure out if they've adjusted enough as the season moves on, or maybe they're not going to adjust and they're going to be stubborn and you can take advantage of these situations. And the Lions right now headline these teams that are not covering. 0-2-1 against the spread to begin the season for Detroit. That's because they were very highly power rated coming into the year. Green Bay, Miami, Philadelphia, the Chargers, the Bucs, and the Texans all 0-3 against the spread as well. As far as the Lions are concerned this week, a matchup with Carolina where the Panthers are dealing with a ton of injuries. J.C. Horn is out. Jalen Coker is out. They just lost offensive lineman Damian Lewis. And this is a prime spot for Dan Campbell, even though he's laying 3.5 on the road in Carolina. He is 13-4 against the spread as a road favorite, 11-4 as a road favorite of 7 or less. Matt LaFleur for the Green Bay Packers. He's on this list. They're 0-3 against the spread with extra rest this week going to Tampa Bay. Can they cover 3.5? They're favored on the road at Tampa because Jalen Daniels is starting. In his career, Matt LaFleur is just 11-14 against the spread as a road favorite of 7 or less. How about the Eagles being 0-3 against the spread? Well, they only have the Super Bowl favorites, the Rams, coming to town this week. Rams are laying 3 on the road. 43.5 is the total. Nick Sirianni is 1-5 against the spread as a home dog of 7 or less. That leads me to believe the market has him correct and this number of 3 is correct. I'd actually consider the Rams in a bounce-back spot on the road in Philadelphia this week. That's where we stand with sides in the NFL. Let's look at the totals where we have three teams 3-0 to the over to begin the year. Dallas, once again, they're the best over team in football, tied with Detroit and Washington, all of them 3-0 to the over. Brian Schottenheimer and them boys, it's a contrast to styles this week as they go to Houston to take on the Texans. Houston's a 2.5-point favorite. Total is 48.5. Schottenheimer's 16-4 to the over in his career, 7-2 to the over as a dog, 3-0 to the over as a road dog of 7 or less. We go back to Dan Campbell, who is 23-9 to the over as a favorite of 3.5 to 9.5 as they take on the Panthers this week. And then Dan Quinn, how about this for Washington? With that game in England, which I probably wouldn't bet an over on a game overseas like that, totals 47.5. Dan Quinn for Washington's 15-1 to the over as an underdog of 3.5 to 9.5. Here are your two teams who are 3-0 to the under this year. 3-0 to the under are the New England Patriots and the Los Angeles Chargers. This week, the one that I want to highlight

0: here is the Chargers, because I bet this under. They're going to Seattle this week. Seattle laying 7. Total's 42.5. Jim Harbaugh is 5-0 to the under when he's an underdog of 3.5 to 9.5. I think that offense struggles to move the ball on the road with the 12s there in Seattle. And on the other side, Seattle's off of a loss to Washington. I think that defense leads the charge this week as they come back home. Let's kick it to college football now, where these are your best teams against the spread. Georgia, Mississippi State, New Mexico, Utah, Oregon State, UCLA, Duke, James Madison, and Georgia State are all 4-0 against the spread to begin the season. Georgia this week, they're taking on Vanderbilt. And right now we are looking at a number for Georgia and Vanderbilt, where Georgia is laying 24.5, totals 50.5. Georgia's 5-1 against the spread against Vanderbilt, going back to 2017. We have Mississippi State right behind them there. Mississippi State hosts Alabama this week. Alabama in this spot, number 7 in the country. They're laying 6 on the road, 60.5 is the total. How about Jeff Lebby? 11-7 against the spread in SEC play, but only 1-2 covering as a home dog of 7 or less if you were thinking about backing Super Camario and company. Those are the best teams against the spread. How about the worst teams against the spread in college football? Buffalo, 0-4 against the spread, as is Indiana, San Diego State, Washington, Arizona, Georgia Tech, and Old Dominion. Navy is 0-3 against the spread. Buffalo is hosting Western Michigan, who's licking their wounds off the loss to Boise. Western Michigan's laying 13.5 on the road. How about this, though, for Pete Lembo? 0-4 against the spread this year, but 3-0 against the spread as a dog of 10.5 to 21. Also, Kurt Cignetti's on this list, 0-4 against the spread. We saw them play with fire against Northwestern on Friday. Well, Kurt Cignetti this week, they go to Rutgers. They're laying a big number, 24.5. Cignetti's 4-4 against the spread as a favorite of 21.5 to 31 in those types of matchups. Then finally, Washington and Jed Fish. He's listed on here right under San Diego State. Washington takes on an angry USC team. How about this? Jed Fish, 0-5 against the spread as a road underdog. The Trojans are laying 9.5 in that matchup there. Those are the sides. Let's look at the totals here. And your best teams to the over in college football. Toledo, Georgia, Alabama, Purdue, Illinois, Houston, Colorado State, Oregon, West by God, Virginia, and USC 4-1 to the over. All the other ones are 4-0 to the over. We mentioned Georgia and Vanderbilt. Vandy's got Jared Curtis at quarterback. I don't know if he has a lot of help, but that total's 50.5. And Kirby Smart, when he's a favorite of 21.5 to 31, he is 26-0 to the over. Kalen DeBoer in that matchup on the road at Mississippi State. Total in that matchup, 60.5. DeBoer is 6-3 to the over as a road favorite. And then Willie Fritz taking on UCF. Willie Fritz is 6-0 to the over as a favorite of 10.5 to 21. That total's 51.5. UCF's playing a backup quarterback, but that offense with Scott Frost might be able to put up some points. I would lean over in that matchup as well. Here are your best under teams in college football. Tulsa, Utah State, Troy, Middle Tennessee, UNLV, Boston College, Kennesaw State are all 4-0 to the under. Eastern Michigan's 4-1 to the under. Sac State, 4-1 to the under. Tulsa and Trey Lamb, they are hosting North Texas this week. That total's 57.5. Trey Lamb is 5-0 to the under as a favorite, 9-1 to the under in the first half of the season. UNLV being on the under list is a little bit surprising with the hype of the offseason, with the weapons that they have in the run game and with Jackson Arnold at cornerback. But Dan Mullen, 10-5 to the under as a favorite. They host Cal. They're laying 2.5. Total's 53.5. I would consider the under, but I think I'd rather just lay it with UNLV instead. And then finally, Eastern Michigan and Chris Creighton, their head coach. He's been there a while. And Eastern Michigan this week is on the road at UMass against Pop Warner. UMass is laying 6.5. Total's 48.5. Chris Creighton's 12-7 to the under as a road dog of 7 or less to open up the season. That is where we stand with rank and file. Do with that information what you will. And I think that's very important to note here. I like trends. I like trends to support an opinion I already have. I like trends to put me over the top to place a bet here. You don't look up the trend and blindly place a bet because of it. And there's a lot of people who go, oh, this team's playing under. No. If you think it's under, automatically, you have to imagine that's baked into the number. These numbers move. It's not just, oh, this team always hits the under. At some point, the book is going to adjust. So that's why we do this exercise every week. How are the books adjusting to the numbers? Can we still find some holes that they're missing? That is how we do rank and file every single week here on Cashing Out.
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9: 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I'm Kyle Rickey. 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
9: Following last Sunday's race at the Kansas Speedway, Kyle Larson vaulted into the points lead in the chase for the championship, much in part due to his dominance of the race by winning both stages, an extra 20 points on top of the 55 points a race winner receives. Christopher Bell says that running well throughout the event could make the difference.
14: You know, we're treating it like there's three races. It has become very, very important to run good the entire race. So if you, if you're not in good position and you can't score stage points, it turns into a pretty bad points day quickly.
9: Bell is third in the standings heading to Las Vegas this weekend. I'm Kyle Rickey. This is NASCAR Hot Pass on the Motor Racing Network.
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0: Coming at you from the Circa Sportsbook in downtown Las Vegas, I'm Dustin Sweetelson. This is Cashing Out on VSiN, the sports betting network. You can always catch the show, SiriusXM, Channel 189, YouTube TV, the VSiN Watch app, and radio affiliates across the United States of God Bless America. Four baseball games in the opening wild card round are in the books. We had all four go over the total. We had three favorites win with Atlanta, the White Sox as a dog, the Yankees as a favorite, and the Padres as favorites as well. What should we be looking at on the Wednesday card? Well, to help us break it down, we're going out to the Progressive Guest Line, welcoming in legendary handicapper Scott Spreitzer, DocSports.com handicapper at Scott Wins on X, and he joins us now on the Progressive Guest Line. So, Scott, talk to me, man. I'm really wondering how a team like Philly, who's had so many issues in the past of getting over the hump, how do they respond to a game where they basically had it against Atlanta, and then Austin Riley hits the home run, and they lose? That is a demoralizing loss. As far as the game on Wednesday is concerned, interesting pitching matchup. Tyler Molly is on the bump, taking on Christopher Sanchez. Molly's actually a minus 105 slight dog. Sanchez minus 114. Total is 7. Do you think Philly bounces back, or do you think Atlanta finishes the job?
12: I think Atlanta finishes the job, Dustin. I was actually doing a show. I had Atlanta on the run line, and I was wrong about Lusardo. I didn't think he would go as deep as he did, but he pitched well and gave him, I think, more pitches than they expected. So I kind of was wrong, but I ended up winning. And I was doing a show when they got the three-run homer, so I was very happy when I got done with the show and looked at my score. But I think Atlanta, you know, they got the big hits late. The pen wasn't taxed in game one. I think they wrap it up. As good as Sanchez has been this season, Tyler Molly has been terrific since he joined the Braves in all but that most recent outing. He actually owns better barrel rates, better hard hit numbers than Sanchez does this season. And if you go back to the break, Atlanta has top 10 metrics at home against southpaws and things like OPS, weighted runs credit plus. And then you look at Philly, basically, you know, since August 1st, I mean, they're bottom third on the road against righties and, you know, key metrics. And that includes 11 home runs in their last 570 at-bats on the road against righties, compared to over the same time frame, Atlanta, 11 home runs, same amount, but in 222 at-bats at home against southpaws. So I really do think that even if this pitching matchup ends up being, you know, pretty close, I think the Braves' offense is going to be too much for Philly. And like I said, the Braves' pen was not taxed at all last night.
0: Absolutely. Scott Spreitzer is our guest, longtime handicapper, DocSports.com for all of his picks, at Scott Wins on X. Let's go to the NFL. The Colts are taking on Washington. This game's in England. Indy's laying 3.5. Total's 47.5. Which side makes sense to you in this matchup?
12: I'm going to lay the 3.5 here, even though it's up over 3. I do like the Colts here. You can pass all day long against this Commanders defense. I mean, Darnold lit him up last week, 31 of 45, 379 through the air, 4 touchdowns, but he had a couple of bad passes that ended up being picked off. But it was a fluky win for the Commanders. How about 17 offensive points off of 3 drives that totaled 90 yards? Another touchdown was scored on the pick 6. They were basically, I don't know if I want to be just that blunt and say gifted 24 points, but it was pretty close. They were outgained by 200 yards, 4 yards per play for Washington, about 7 yards per play for Seattle. The Colts aren't having a tough time moving the chains. They just got to protect the football better, Danny Dimes and gang. I think it's a good spot for the Colts, you know, to come back and even up the record at 2-2. And there's a real quick note here. I know you love these angles. Washington went outright last week as an 8.5 point dog, and teams off an outright home win as a dog of 7 or more. They've won just 9 of their next 46 non-conference games, outscored by 10 points per game in those 46 games. I think Indianapolis bounces back here and gets the win and cover.
0: I like that. I like where your head's at. How about the Jets taking on the Bears, where I guess the Bears have a quarterback controversy? Because I don't know how you go away from Case Keenum after Monday night, Scott. You've been watching football a long time. I don't know if I've ever seen a guy quite do what he did, where he disappeared for years. It's not like it was just a year or two. 2023, the last time he was in a game. Now at Chicago, quarterback TBD laying 3.5 against a punchy Jets team. Total's 43.5. I think you like New York. I like New York. Why should we all like New York?
12: I hope it's Case Keenum, you know, because, I rooted for him. I had him the other night with the Bears, but it was a cool feeling and vibe and everything that went with him playing well in that game. But not to take anything away from Case Keenum, but we have to honestly review what we happened in wins or losses. And he got pretty lucky on multiple occasions the other night. He had, you know, multiple dangerous throws that could have been picked off, a couple where he's threading the needle. There were 2 passes that he counted that could have been picked off and gone the distance the other way. Such a big night for this veteran quarterback. I think it's going to be ultra tough for him to even come close a team duplicating that effort. And then you got Geno Smith. How about a 75% completion rate, 4 touchdowns, no picks, 7 yards per pass? This team's two one-score losses away from a 3-0 record. I think they come back and, you know, listen, it's 3.5, so I got to think when I take a point spread that low that my team has a chance to win outright the dog. I think they got a chance at this one.
0: Yeah, I totally agree with you. I took it today at 3.5. I totally agree. Yeah. I think the Jets, they might win this one outright because they've been so close now. Let's go to college football. Big 12 matchup, Houston and UCF, which 10 years ago, that sentence didn't even exist. It's Houston laying 12.5. Total's 51.5. What do you want to do here?
12: I know the line's got up a little bit here, Dustin, but I'm going to go against the Knights and go against Scott Frost, who I just have little respect for as a head football coach. You know, they gave up, what, over 300 yards through the air, a one-point game with TCU, barely beat Georgia State. They're up by 7 points late in that one, and they get a touchdown against Georgia State to separate themselves a little bit. They had no offense against TCU. What, they have 86 passing yards against Georgia State, no offense against Texas Christian. They finished the loss to Pitt with 9 first downs, 206 yards, 4 yards per play. UCF is a one-trick pony on offense. The passing game stinks. So the fact that Houston can be passed on, it's going to be mitigated this week by the lack of passing game, I think, for UCF. Houston solid against the run. They should stop the run here. And then the Houston offense is averaging over 500 yards per game. One quick note on this one. Teams off a win, no cover as chalk. How about 39-11 winning by a margin that would cover this particular number when they face a road team off an outright win as a dog? So both teams fit all of those parameters, and I think Houston's just going to be too much for UCF. One-trick pony on offense, and I don't think they can handle even this number at 12.5.
0: My antenna always go off, Scott, whenever you have a bet on or against UNLV. Just living out here, knowing the program, I feel like you always have like the pulse on it, whether you're fading them or backing them. And this instance, you're going to back them this week, laying 2.5 against Cal. Total's 53.5. But what do you like about the matchup for the Rebs?
12: Yeah, you know, I played UNLV last week. They were off the bye week. They had lost the previous week to North Texas, where nobody on this roster showed up in Denton, Texas. They had just beaten Hawaii the week before with good defensive play. I was at the Memphis game, the opener. UNLV was going up and down the field. Remember, they got the 5-star quarterback transfer, Jackson Arnold. They were having no problem. They were up 21-14 in the third, moving the ball. Their center got injured, and it really screwed up the offensive line and the pass blocking. They had moved guys around, and they ended up not scoring a single point in the fourth quarter, lost that game. Well, they kind of, in the bye week, got everybody back for the most part up front. They moved guys around. They got a position where they feel comfortable playing, and they were able to lay one on a bad Akron Zips team. We'll admit that. But they're changed things up on offense a little bit, so I do like them here. I keep waiting for this Cal offense to come around and to live up to the hype, Dustin, and they're just not doing it, especially JKS at quarterback. I mean, he's not playing all that well. They gained 480 yards combined on just 4 yards per play against Clemson and Syracuse. And JKS is not impressing me like we thought he would when he first signed on with Cal 2 seasons ago. He can't run, and neither can the Cal Golden Bears. They have no running game whatsoever. So I think UNLV is going to get their second straight win. And remember, before the injuries happened up front in the trenches, you know, before the season began, this was the team that most people thought would represent the Group of 6 in the upcoming college football playoffs. A lot of talent here. They just had to get over some key injuries. I think they win another game and make it 2 in a row this week.
0: Let's squeeze this one quickly. Indiana laying 24.5, total 55.5 at Rutgers. You want to go over the total?
12: Yeah, I do here. I think you're going to see, first of all, a ticked off Kurt Cignetti. We saw the way he was pretty ticked off at his quarterback following the game the other day. I had Indiana on Friday night, and I'm watching this team outgain Northwestern 250-50 in the first half. But a lot of mistakes in and around the red zone, a lot of dumb passes, and they ended up letting Northwestern hang around until Northwestern got it right and kept that game close and almost beat Indiana. I think you're going to see a fierce offensive game out of the Indiana Hoosiers in this one. Rutgers gave up 37 to UMass, improved team, but they're 36th on the ground, 129 through the air. Gave up 28 on 6.5 yards per play to Boston College. They're terrible on offense, like 110th. And now you got to go up against Indiana, who I just think is going to tear them up. Very balanced offense. I expect a much better game from the Indiana quarterback and offense. Don't know if they're going to cover the number, but I do like this one to go over the total with Indiana probably scoring to the high 40s.
0: Tremendous stuff as always. He's Scott Spritzer. Give him a follow on X at Scott Wins. Check him out, DocSports.com, for all of his picks. And in this spot every single week on Cashing Out. Thanks as always for the time, Scott. Good luck with the bets. We'll chat next week.
12: Best of luck, Dustin. Take care, man.
0: Awesome stuff from Scott there. Speaking of bets, I added several in college football. And I'll tell you this. Adam Burke has a write-up at VSiN.com about Delaware and their matchup with Liberty. It led me to backing one of those teams. Find out who on the other side.
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1: Someone had crossed the center line and hit us head on, going 55 miles an hour. 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In terms of the settlement, it's definitely a substantial amount, and Hurling Clark made it all possible. They pointed me in the right direction every single time, and I never doubted them for a second.
0: 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It's the Bullpen with PJ and Nick.
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2: 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End of hour number one, Mike Golic Jr. joined us, breaking down some of the teams in the Big 12 and his alma mater, the Notre Dame Fighting Irish. We also made a case together for CJ Carr to be a Heisman bet at 12-1. Zach Cohen checked in at the top of the second hour, his preview of Thursday Night Football. And the bottom of that hour, it was Brett Boone, his brother, the manager of the Yankees, with a win today. More on that in just a moment. Thought he was tremendous, breaking down the Padres, the Yankees, and the rest of the baseball playoffs. Earlier this hour, college football handicapper Zach Bigelow, awesome as always. I encourage you to give him a follow at Coach Big CFB on X. And then Scott Spritzer in our previous segment, one of the legends of the game, one of the originals, and as sharp as there is still to this day. Love chatting with Scott on the show. I'm honored, actually, that he makes time to come on this show every single week. So go back, download the show wherever you get your podcast. And in case you were wondering, hockey did return on Tuesday. Kind of crazy when you think about it. Hockey coming back on like the day where baseball actually gets eyeballs and attention feels like you couldn't have picked a more underwhelming day to return. But here's how things shook out in the five games that went down earlier today. Florida with the win 1-0 against Carolina. They were plus 114 dogs. We go under the total of 6.5. You had Montreal topping Toronto 3-2. The Canadiens were minus 110 on the money line. We go under 6.5 in that as well. The Rangers and the Bruins, it was Boston 3-0. They were minus 105. That game also goes under the total of 5.5. Vancouver took down Edmonton 6-5 in overtime. That was the one game that went over the total of 6.5 with 11 goals being scored there. And then Chicago and VGK, that game also went over the total of 6. 5-2, Golden Knights win. They were minus 250 on the money line. Also, in case you missed it, in Major League Baseball, wild card round day one, you had four overs on the day. It began with Atlanta, 5-3 over Philadelphia, minus 173. They cash and minus 1.5 on the run line at plus 125. Goes over the total of 6.5. The White Sox beat the Astros 6-3, plus 105, over 8 in that one. Yankees all over the Red Sox, 9-0. Schlittler was ridiculous. Ben Rice with two home runs, including a grand slam, puts it over the total of 6. Yankees cash, minus 127. And the Cubs beat up on the Padres. I wrote this one down, but I can't read my handwriting. Was it 8-0? 8-0. San Diego over Chicago. They were minus 122 over 7.5 as Tatis and Machado each left the building in that game. And that is where we start with the baseball coming up here for Wednesday. Philadelphia and the Braves. That is the one that stands out because you just wonder what Philadelphia is made of internally. This is a team and a core specifically, this group. They're getting older. They keep falling short. You have to imagine they're going to get broken up at some point, maybe this offseason, if they don't get the job done eventually. It's Christopher Sanchez in game two facing Tyler Molly. Molly's minus 103, minus 117 with Sanchez. Total in this game is 7. Now, Sanchez is not as good on the road. 3.87 ERA on the road versus 2.23 at home. That is a significant jump for him away. Versus Atlanta this year, though, he was great. 0-2 with a 2.25 ERA, 12 innings, 13 hits, 3 earns, and 13 strikeouts. It's the hits that concern me. Late in the year, he was getting hit around. Even when he had good performances, he was allowing teams to threaten by getting on base. And I'm very nervous that that Austin Riley home run may have woken up this Atlanta offense. In Atlanta for his career, in 2024 was the last time he pitched there. 6 innings, 9 hits, 3 earned runs, and 8 strikeouts. 2023, 4 earned, 7 hits, 3 earned runs, 2 strikeouts. September ERA for him was 5.12. He is not looking like the guy that was a potential Cy Young candidate earlier in the year. My lean would be to go first 5 under, that he just lets it fly. He lets it rip. He goes all out to save their season, but I just can't get there and back him in that way. And for Tyler Molly, the numbers have been crazy since he joined Atlanta. With Atlanta, 9 starts, a 1.99 ERA, 48 strikeouts, and 54 and a third innings. He has a great home ERA, mostly because he was with San Francisco earlier in the year. And the last time he saw Philadelphia on September 6th, he shut him out for 6 innings. So I kind of like the first 5 under. I kind of like the full game under. I think these games might be a little bit tighter on Tuesday because there's pressure. Pressure on teams up 1-0 to not let this continue and lose momentum. Pressure on teams down 0-1 to make sure their season goes on at least one more day. White Sox are at the Astros. That is the second game on the card at 5 p.m. Eastern time. Hunter Brown is a minus 155 favorite, plus $1.28 with Chicago and Sean Burke. Total in this matchup is 7.5. Now, if I was betting this game, I would also lean under after we saw the bullpens just get totally used in game one. I think these starters will be at their best because they have to be, and they both have electric stuff. But my official play in this one, I'm on over 5.5 strikeouts for Mr. Hunter Brown here. I want to get the exact juice, and hopefully I bet. Yeah, I did bet it. Over 5.5 at minus 148 is what I bet. It's 6.5 at some places. I'd rather go over 5.5 and pay the heavy juice. But if you go back and look, 7 strikeouts, his last 2 appearances against the Chicago team that swings and misses at a historic rate. Hunter Brown in his career, or this year against Chicago, he had 14 Ks in 13 innings in 2 starts. He also only allowed 2 earned runs in his career against Chicago. 43 Ks in 37 and 2/3 innings with a 2.39 ERA. More importantly, Houston has won every start of his 6 career starts against the White Sox. Houston has wound up victorious. I would lean them minus 155, but I am not willing to bet that here. Red Sox at the Yankees, the next game we're going to look at. We've got Sonny Gray taking on Max Fried. Total 6.5, and I kind of like the under, although it burnt me on Tuesday. Max Fried and the Yankees, minus 136, plus 113 with Sonny Gray and the Bo Sox. In his career, Max Fried against Boston, 4-1 in 7 appearances with a 1.93 ERA, 53 Ks in 42 innings. Sonny Gray, a former Yankee, 3.67 ERA against the Bronx Bombers in his career, 60 Ks in 61 and a third. This year at Yankee Stadium, he allowed 3 earned and 6 and a third. I actually like the Yankees minus 136 to finish the job. I think Boston may have peaked too early. I think I'm going to bet that. Yankees on the money line to win that. Let's make that an official play here. And then finally, the Cubs are at the Padres. Nick Pivetta takes the hill with a very rested Friars bullpen at minus 145 on the money line. Kevin Gausman on the bump at plus 120 for Chicago. Total in the game is 7. I have not bet this yet, but I am strongly considering a bet on Kevin Gausman and the Cubs at plus 120. I just think this team has a bit of a different vibe. They're not just going to lay down and die. The MVP PCA will have something to say about it. Pivetta was injured for a lot of the season. I don't know how far he goes. And while this bullpen for the Friars is awesome, there's a world where if they have to go too early, they could be susceptible on the back end a little bit later before they eventually get to Mason Miller. And for Chicago, they brought in Kevin Gausman because he's 35 years old. He's pitched in a million big games. Was in the World Series a year ago. This is where he reverts back to his old form. You see this from time to time. Veterans show up and show out when it comes to the postseason. I'm just leaning it right now, but my lean would be Chicago plus 120 to force a game 3 in that matchup. In the NFL, I added a few bets over at VSiN.com/picks. If you want to go check those out, you can check out my picks. Picks from every single show here on the network. And we will start with the Chargers and Seahawks. I went under 43.5. Totals on the move a couple points. But Mike McDonald for Seattle, he's 4-2 to the under after allowing 30-plus points. And I think that this is a spot where they just lost outright on the road to Washington, where the defense carries them because Sam Darnold did not look great in that loss on the road in D.C. Jim Harbaugh's 5-0 to the under as a road dog of 7 or less. He's 13-7 overall as an underdog. I just think that you're going to have a Chargers offense that struggles against an elite Seattle defense. And on the other side, I'm not sure Seattle wants to be risky with it. I think they want to force the Chargers to make some mistakes, so they try to play some conservative, risk-free, no-turnover football. I'm also taking the Jets plus 3.5 against the Bears. You know, Ben Johnson, for as much as I love him, he's a great head coach. 3-3 against the spread as a home favorite of 7 or less. He is 5-1 to the under. I just think that New York's playing really competitive football. They could potentially win this one with everyone just praising the Chicago Bears for winning on Monday night. They also have a short week. They also don't know who their quarterback is. And there's a chance it's a 38-year-old who just played in his first game for the first time since 2023. I'm also on Marcus Mariota, over 28.5 rush yards against Indianapolis. Lamar Jackson ran for 40 against Indy in week one. Mahomes 17 in week two. Stroud 10 in week two. Last two are not going to run as much. But Mariota, just, you look at him, over this number in 4 of 8 starts a year ago, so 50-50 there. But that includes week 18 where he was subbed out for Josh Johnson. In Madrid last season, in Europe, he ran for 49 yards against Miami. And then finally, I'm also on Pittsburgh plus 4.5 at Virginia Tech. Go to VSiN.com. Adam Burke has a great write-up on a few of these college football games. He may help me get over the top on Delaware. I'm sorry, Delaware and Liberty, not Pittsburgh and Virginia Tech. Delaware and Liberty. Delaware plus 7. The fact that Liberty is a team that likes to run the football, and Delaware's been great against the run. Liberty can't throw. Delaware's got a great passing attack. Read the write-up over at VSiN.com. Let's take the Blue Hens plus 7 in that battle in Conference USA. Stay with VSiN all day long. We got you covered every which way. It gets started at 7 a.m. Eastern with VSiN by the books, followed by a numbers game and prop points. I'm Dustin Sweetelson. I'll see you next time.
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16: In Major League Baseball Tuesday, four wild card openers starting in Atlanta, where the Braves got a three-run homer bottom of the eighth from Austin Riley to beat Philadelphia 5-3. The loss to closer Joan Duran, who pitched two innings. The White Sox led 5-0 in the fifth, wound up winning 6-3 at Houston. Houston's offense with runners in scoring position went 0-7. At Yankee Stadium, Ben Rice had four hits, including a solo homer and a grand slam. The Yanks beat rival Boston 9-0. Winning pitcher Cam Schlittler with 6 1/3 scoreless innings, 10 strikeouts. The late game in San Diego had the Padres dominating the Cubs 8-0. Cubs went 3-for-31 at the plate, 11 strikeouts. Winning pitcher Michael King had a no-hitter until one out in the seventh. Among the NHL season openers, Florida won in overtime, 1-0 at Carolina. Victories for Boston and Montreal. WNBA playoff wins for New York and Indiana.
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21: Highs level off around 71 with fog in spots early today under overcast skies with a chance of rain showers. Winds out of the southwest, 8 to 15 miles per hour. I'm meteorologist Paul Frombly with your weatherology forecast on 95.3 and 99.1 The Score. Right now, it's 61 degrees.
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1: This is just what these Brewers do.
0: They've got an elite defender at every position. So you got three wipeout guys from the seventh inning on. There's enough guys in that clubhouse right now to win the whole thing.
2: Your Milwaukee Brewers, best team in the majors. 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Is this the year? It's got to be, right? 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Let the mind wander. A man's got a dream. A Brewers fan's got a dream.
3: What a team.
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8: 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Giving ourselves another opportunity this year, we've got another really talented team.
2: There you go. Unbelievable stuff right there. Whoever made that video, give them a raise. Or at least give them some Twitter money. Because the dream on, Aerosmith with a Brewers supercut. Absolutely choice. Game one for the NLDS. Times have been announced. If Cubs at Brewers, it will be at 3 p.m. Saturday, October 3rd. If Padres at Brewers American Family Field, it will be 7:30. So Saturday, you got your plans. If Cubs 3, if Cubs Padres. Right now, what did I just say? If Cubs, it's at 3. If Padres, it's at 7:30. Did I say that? It's looking right now, it'll be the Padres. Just because they go up 8-0 over Greg Clounsell and the Chicago Cubs. So right now, looking like you could possibly look at that 7:30 time frame on Saturday and say, honey, we got plans tonight. Your Milwaukee Brewers as they truck and march on for the World Series. But there's still some time to wait. If Cubs, 3 o'clock. If Padres, 7:30. We've already had Cubs fans calling in this week, hell, into last week, saying the Cubs aren't going to do it. It's not happening for the Cubs. By the way, speaking of Saturday, does Wisconsin football parlay their big win over Penn State into a win over Michigan State? That game's at 11:30. Remember, I'll be at the Blue Moon Bar and Grill, 9:30 a.m. to 11:30, 2 hours before kickoff. Award-winning Bloody Marys, amazing food, awesome burgers, great people. Come on down. We'll have a blast. And then you can just get oiled up, ready to go. You'll see Wisconsin take on Michigan State 11:30. You watch a little college football after that. If it's the Cubs, you're ready at 3 o'clock. If it's the Padres, it's at 7:30. But you have a nice little Wisconsin from Badgers to Brewers Saturday. It'll be a nice thing. And then you can mentally prepare yourself for whatever the hell happens on Sunday for the Green Bay Packers. But for your Milwaukee Brewers, Pat Murphy, 3 seasons as Brewers manager. Does it get any better? 93-69 NL Central champions. Then he does it, a franchise record, 97-65 NL Central champions. And then, right when we thought it couldn't get any better, it does. 103 wins. First time ever eclipsing 100, getting to 103. 5 in a row to end the season, sweeping the Cardinals. You get the first round bye. You get the best record in the majors. That's the home field advantage that comes with it. And then you wait for Padres or Cubs, and you're the NL Central champions. Again, not 103. And 59 from 93 to 97 to 103. Pat Murphy, build the man a statue. Christian Yelich, the first ever captain for the Milwaukee Brewers. Yelly was with a lengthy answer on why this could be the year for the Brewers.
3: I think we're really good at finding ways to win games. You know, it's different every night or every day. You know, it's not really the same formula, but we figure out a way to win when it's winning time, you know, late in the game. And guys make pitches, guys find a way to get on base, find a way to get a big hit. And that's what you need in October. You know, you need to win moments, you need to win. You know, you need to make big pitches out there on the mound. You need to come up with big hits on offense and just find ways to win these games. You know, they're all going to be tightly contested games against really good teams, no matter who you're playing. Every team's good in the postseason, so the margin of victory and defeat is pretty thin. And, you know, we seem to go out there, play our game, and execute. But I think when we've done that this year, we've been a really hard team to beat. And, you know, if we just go out there and play clean and execute, then I think all of us really like our chances.
2: Big pitchers do big things. Big hitters do big things. Christian Yelich, speaking of big hits, been a while in the playoffs since he had a big hit. 2018 was the last time he had an RBI. But now with him being a captain, 2018's a long time ago, by the way. That's crazy to say. 2018 is. The world was very, very different in 2018. Big players do big things. Christian Yelich, your captain. Let's see a big player do some big things. Jacob Mizorowski, by the way, speaking of big pitchers, getting the nod for game one, and Logan Henderson the nod for game two. Here's Pat Murphy.
9: I mean, I think that pretty much everyone realizes that we're going to go with Miz and Henderson predominantly in the, you know, is the obvious. There are two top starters right now, so probably be the way we go. I mean, subject to change. You never know how things go.
2: Subject to change. I don't know if that's going to change, but that's what we want, is the Miz and then Hendo. And then I think Pat Murphy said Dustin May is your three. RJ, good morning.
10: Morning.
2: What's up, brother?
10: Oh, nothing much.
2: Getting fired up about the Brewers.
10: Absolutely.
2: Gotta be.
10: I mean, what, we got games Saturday, Sunday.
2: Yeah.
10: Down in Milwaukee.
2: Let's
10: get the place a-rockin'.
2: Yeah. When American Family feels a rockin', please come a knockin'. You know. I saw a
10: struggling with the top of my coffee here.
2: You get Dunkin'?
10: Yeah.
2: Yeah, I got the same too. It's hard.
10: It's stuck.
2: Did you get the large or the extra large?
10: Large.
2: See, I forgot they had extra large, and I rolled up to Dunkin' today, and I was like, hey,
10: just go with a medium.
2: No. I said, hey, large. I said, you guys got anything bigger than the large? And she goes, do you mean for hot coffee? I said, yeah. She goes, yeah, we have extra large. And I said,
10: yes, we do.
2: I would love one. What? I would love a hot black coffee, extra large, please. Huh? And then I got up to the window and I'm like, I totally forgot you guys had extra large. I'm really excited. And she goes, I'm really excited for you. Yes. So there you go.
10: I'm really excited.
2: Cheers, RJ.
10: Cheers.
2: To the Milwaukee Brewers.
10: To the Brewers. Let's go.
2: Extra large. All right, 608-321-1670. We're fired up, right? Caller one.
11: Yo.
2: Hey, Kinger.
11: Yeah. All fired up, baby.
2: Hell yeah.
11: Saturday can't come soon enough.
2: Fired up.
11: Hopefully it'll be a weekend full of winnings and whatever the Packers do.
2: Okay, let me ask you this. We'll get the Brewers second. What do you want to see happen on Sunday for the Packers?
11: I would like to see them win, but I ain't going to hold my breath.
2: Winning's good, right? Yeah, winning is always good.
10: It's the cure-all.
2: Yeah, winning is good.
11: I want to see them win.
2: Yeah.
11: Get the W. How they do it will depend on... Well, it'll depend on, you know, differently and so forth. Do I want to see them dominate and destroy the Tampa Bay Buccaneers? I sure do. Is that what's probably going to happen? Probably not. Are they going to struggle? Maybe sneak out a win thanks to Schmack kicking another game winner? Maybe. Is Love going to survive and limp off the field but get the W? Who knows?
2: Probably. Maybe. Yeah, who knows?
11: Maybe the defense, they'll just be a juggernaut, score a couple defensive touchdowns, and make what's-his-face for the Buccaneers a living hell and thinking twice of becoming an NFL player. Who knows?
12: Who really knows?
2: That's why they play the game.
11: Yeah, that's why they play the game. You know, if that's what I wanted to see happen, well, I'll just throw in a copy of Madden. But this is real life, and we know a reality aspect that it's going to be a struggle to watch, and we'll see what those 3 hours, hopefully not more, will bring us. And thankfully, it's a noon game, and then the rest of the evening and so forth could get better, or you just, you know, ponder and sulk and, you know, why did it go that way?
2: Right?
12: Mm-hmm.
11: Right. And then that brings up, you know, big news yesterday, Packer-Bear game, that got flexed.
2: Flexed, that's how great, that's how great your Green Bay Packers are.
11: Got flexed out instead of flexed in. Now, only if they would do that with the Netflix games and the Prime games, but yet maybe again, they're so bad, they're going to flex them into more paid wall games, so because, you know, no one wants to see them over free TV.
2: I wish they could take, you know, the Packers are, what are they, the Thanksgiving Eve, and they're on Christmas, right? Can we make a petition for the love of all that is holy? Get the Packers off Christmas, please. I would rather spend time, even if you had family you didn't care for, would be more enjoyable than watching the Green Bay Packers on Christmas. Spending time with your crazy Aunt Sharon or your kooky Uncle Joe would be so much better.
12: Sharon!
2: So much better than watching Matt LaFleur and the Packers.
11: Okay, Scrooge.
12: Whoa. You
2: know, how's that being a Scrooge?
10: That's, yeah, he wants joy on
2: Christmas.
10: Want
2: joy for every girl, boy, man, child, woman, everyone. Uncle, aunt.
10: Person.
11: But
2: people, they, them. I want joy for all.
11: A Packers, a Christmas miracle to ruin all the Bears. You know, what they thought they would have, you know, holly jolly Christmas, but then the Packers come to town and beat them somehow because they suck, and we suck, and everything sucks, and we ruin their joyous day.

0: unemployment a week, anyways? Is it, how much is he? Is it even?
1: Not a
0: what did he even pay Matt LaFleur's cable bill? I have no idea.
2: Oh, and speaking of that, and all those television talks, I did dust off my antenna. So even though I know the Bucks are going to stink this year, I'll be able to watch them whenever I feel like it.
1: Nice.
0: Yep.
2: 80 of their 82 games over the air.
1: What are the other two?
2: Isn't it? What?
1: Are they on, like, ESPN? Nationals. Oh, ho, ho. Is one of them against Miami?
2: You know, because, yes, once again, oh, shocker there. Yeah.
1: Who would have thought? The first time they play him, and then when he returns to Milwaukee?
2: Yeah, probably.
1: Yeah.
2: I'm not sure for certain, but, you know. But, hey, you know, we'll see when it happens, right? Right.
0: Right.
1: Right.
2: So,
1: right.
0: Kinger? Right.
2: But
0: we love you.
2: Right.
0: Right.
1: Right.
2: Yep. You guys have a great day.
0: You have a better one. Right. Right.
1: Right.
2: Yep. Oh, thanks.
0: No problem. Love
2: and,
0: you.
2: You know, you're
0: Love yep. you.
2: Adios, muchachos.
0: See ya.
1: Hi.
0: Bye.
1: See ya.
0: Listen, we had our golden era. Well, for us anyway. I wasn't alive for Lou Alcindor, all right? I wasn't around for that.
1: No, neither was I.
0: We had our little golden era with them. I had a little peek of it. When there was, the NBA cheated the Bucks out of Eastern Conference Finals?
1: Yep, I was there.
0: Against the 76ers?
1: I was there.
0: That was a little sparkle, right? A little hope in just a minuscule amount of time. And then we had a lot of down years for the Bucks. We had our little golden age here. We had Giannis Antetokounmpo.
1: It's over.
0: And then it was ripped away from us.
1: Pulled off like a Band-Aid.
0: From injuries, you know, getting Damian Lillard and that not working out. And then you got Doc Rivers. And you had these. We had our chance of a golden age. And it was behind paywalls. But hey, now that the Bucks will be one of the worst teams in the NBA. And they're fronted by a Tyler Hero who it's a throwback in time in the early to mid 2000s when a white guy from a small town was gangsta. Those people don't exist much anymore. They've now moved to being a country bro. But Tyler Hero is one of the remaining Wagarthan Americans that now is kind of a type of individual you don't really see anymore. And I love it that he's back. That this kind of individual is still propped up. And you can see it on over-the-air free TV.
1: Mm.
0: Will they win like 20 games? Probably. Will they win more than 25? Probably not.
1: Will they have a draft pick this year?
0: But you will get to see a bunch of people. You have no idea who they are. Besides Tyler Hero, your hometown extra saucy white guy. And a new coach. 80 of the 82 regular season games will be on the air for free.
1: Oh, free.
0: You had Giannis. You had that golden. You had Chris Middleton. You had, Damian Lillard for a little bit.
1: Oh.
0: Drew Holiday. You know, you had these guys. You had to pay for them. Now you get them over the air. And it's like drinking, you want Coca-Cola, right?
1: Yes.
0: But instead you get RC.
1: I'm okay with it.
0: RC's okay.
1: Yeah, RC's okay.
0: What's the knockoff? Diet Right?
1: Diet Right.
0: Let's say you want Diet Coke is the big rage right now. I love some Diet Coke.
1: Tab.
0: But no, you get Diet Right instead.
1: Mm. I see what you mean now.
0: Yeah.
1: I get it.
0: Yeah. Huh? And by the way, training camp open for the Bucks. A lot of audio. A lot of great audio.
1: Yeah.
0: Hope Springs Eternal. Badger basketball soon.
1: Hell yeah.
0: We're transitioning into hardwood season.
1: Hockey right? This weekend?
0: Hockey, what, first game on Friday?
1: Yeah, women's hockey already started. They're 2-0.
0: Other than us.
1: Look at us.
0: Line 2, good morning.
3: There will be no RC Cola slander if I'm listening to this radio station. It's, when we were growing up, listening to our, Ja Rule and everything, doing our best Tyler Hero impression. Good morning.
0: Hey, shut up. That's shut up for a second. Shut up for 1 second.
1: Oh.
3: Yeah.
0: I love RC.
3: Nice to hear.
0: Coca-Cola is the best. RC is up there, and then it's a huge drop-off. Pepsi sucks. Pepsi's terrible.
1: Pepsi's way too sweet.
0: Coke, RC right there, and then Pepsi is for

0: 5-year-old dimly lit children.
1: Yeah.
2: What was that green one called? You remember what I'm... Which one?
0: I didn't mean to tell you to shut up. I just wanted to not... There's no RC slander. We love RC.
2: Yeah, I'm still living here on Matt LaFleur Island after a loss. I went to bed last night, little turned up, you know, trying to drink my frustrations away, using expired milk for my overnight oats. Oh. And woke up this morning, I think my daughter woke me up at 4 a.m. for the second night in a row. We got kids that are under the age of 8 that, we know, we tinkled the bed. So we're up. We're doing laundry. I heard Kinger say something about unemployment. And if you want to know more about that, you can just ask the people in Lone Rock and Janesville. I don't know who's going to win the Packers game this weekend. But or which team is going to win, but I know who will win for sure, and that's the refs. I've got a big, and I'm not a big giant conspiracy guy, but the way the refs are calling these games, I'm not saying they're favoring one team, like they don't have it out to get the Packers, but these roughing the passer calls are getting out of hand. You watched Mahomes last week. Mm. Herbert had a really bad one. I don't know how – I'm actually getting less interested in football, and that, thank God I have the Brewers. They're keeping – and the Badgers, actually. You know, I actually feel just as good about this upcoming sports weekend because of them, even though the Packers are doing just terrible. But I don't know how some of these guys are supposed to tackle the quarterback every time you touch him. And even the Jalen Hurts on the Monday night, he's going for a first down. And I'm not a Bears fan, clearly. Bears guy makes a legitimate play, knocks his ass out, and they throw a flag. And meanwhile, you got Mahomes last year. He's two steps from the out of bounds. The defender's there. He's like, oh, I don't want to tackle him. I don't want to tackle him. And he's going to get a flag. And Mahomes truck sticks him. And then he's yapping, you know, bumping his gums and yapping after the play. I don't know who's going to win or lose. The NFL's been crazy, but I know the refs are going to win. I'm really, really fired up about the Badgers, and I have to be to keep my sanity when the Bucks and Packers are so bad. So, good morning. I hope you have a great day.
0: You too.
2: Good morning,
0: buddy.
2: RJ.
3: Good morning.
2: I'll be listening.
0: Ali, much love, brother.
3: Yep, Jim.
0: I'll tell you who. Lee said, I don't know who's going to lose between the Buccaneers and the Packers. We America. All lose.
1: America will lose.
0: All of us collectively are losing. That's what it is. I'm still going to watch.
1: Oh, yeah.
0: You hate watch.
1: I'm not watching.
0: I'm going to carve out 3 hours and watch. Trust me. I'm going to be glued to the TV. You look at it, you seethe.
1: Grin and bear it.
0: You look at the TV and you just have this just red and steam coming out of your eyes watching it. Like, I just hate you.
1: I hate myself for loving you.
0: Joan Jett?
1: Yep.
0: Yeah. But you fire it up for the Brewers, baby. Hell yeah.

0: doggy.
1: This is Over the Line.
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6: There were four wild card openers in Major League Baseball Tuesday. The late game in San Diego had the Padres dominating the Cubs 8-0. Winning pitcher Michael King had a no-hitter until one out in the seventh. The Yankees led the rival Red Sox 2-0 in the seventh. 9-0 New York, the final. Winning pitcher Cam Schlittler with 10 strikeouts in his 6 1/3 scoreless innings. The White Sox opened their best of three at Houston, led 5-0 in the fifth. White Sox won the game 6-3, and the day started in Atlanta, with the Braves coming back to defeat Philadelphia 5-3. Austin Riley, a three-run homer in the bottom of the eighth. The New York Giants released wide receiver Odell Beckham. In the WNBA playoffs, Indiana stayed alive, beating Las Vegas 99-89. Caitlin Clark, 27 points, 15 assists. Then in New York, the Liberty, 2-0, eliminated number one Minnesota, winning by a final of 87-71.
7: 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Slated to line up against Steelers corner Asante Samuel Jr. is allowed the ninth most yards of any DB through three games. He could post surprising numbers. Give me Jeudy over 13.5 yards at -120. 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

0: right, Sunday, hate watching the Packers. Jordan Love.
1: Yes.
0: Deserves some blame, but when it comes to the blame pie, a very tiny sliver. His line is no one could look good behind that line. Matt LaFleur, and by the way, when Jordan Love was calling the offense, because I come to find out near the end of the game when Jordan Love was audibling and doing his own thing, that's when the offense looked the best. Then when Matt LaFleur had the reins, he looked terrible. It looked, go back to that the last preseason game against the Cardinals when Jordan Love got to call the offense.
1: I love how people are, like yesterday when Mike Clemens was on with Bill.
0: Yeah, Bill Michaels.
1: And he mentioned Stenovich being the longest tenured OC. He doesn't do anything. He's not calling the plays.
0: I have audio from Stenovich today I want to play, RJ.
1: Like, what's the point of talking to him?
0: And some of it, people were suggesting that Stenovich was questioning Matt LaFleur's play calling.
1: I would be too, because guess who's going to get fired first?
0: See, here's the thing. Matt LaFleur has run out of fall guys. Matt LaFleur had a gaggle of fall guys throughout the years.
1: Oh, yeah, absolutely.
0: Fall guys. He had special teams coordinators. He had DCs. He had Mo Drayton, Joe Barry. He had, Rich Bisaccia. I'd have to go back and look at all the other guys that are fired throughout the ways.
1: Mike Patton.
0: Yeah, Mike. There was always different fall guys for Matt LaFleur.
1: It's kind of weird.
0: Now, he's out of fall guys. Stenovich just is tied to him, though, because if Matt LaFleur gets fired, everyone's getting fired.
1: But you look at it.
0: Well, actually, I don't know if everyone
1: you look at
0: fired.
1: It. Defensive coordinators have changed, right?
0: Yes.
1: And the defensive play has relatively stayed the same. And the defense has been the bright spot in some cases.
0: And that's without, a Micah Parsons, too.
1: Yeah.
0: Yeah.
1: The defense has still done its due diligence in trying to win games until, you get to the fourth quarter and they're on the field for 7 of the 15, we'll say 10 of the 15 minutes. Yeah. And then they're like, we're done. I'm sorry. Like, I can't do this anymore. Yeah. And so they changed the defensive coordinator. The defense seems to still play up to a level of being middle of the pack to a above average top 10 defense. And the offense has been stagnant for a few years now. Mm. Maybe since, a future Hall of Fame quarterback left.
0: Who's that?
1: Aaron
0: Rodgers.
1: Yeah, I forget his name.
0: Aaron Charles Rodgers.
1: But everybody's looking at everything else. Oh, it's the special teams. Oh, defensive coordinator. Thank God the one left so we could get a new one. Why can't anybody just say it's the offensive play caller? He doesn't know how to call in-game stuff.
0: Yeah.
1: Ever since he said all gas, no effing brakes, he has been driving with the safety brake on this whole time.
0: He's got the e-brake on. He's going down the interstate. He slammed. He did. What's lost in cars now, and I don't know if this is all cars, is there still when you pull the lever for the e-brake? Or is it now just like a little switch that you hit? Because my new car, it's a switch that you just flick and it turns the e-brake on. It's very sad.
1: I believe I have a lever.
0: Oh, thank you, RJ.
1: Yeah.
0: Matt LaFleur is out there he's going, well, not anymore, but he was going fast and he just yanks that lever. So, we'll have some Stenovich stuff coming. But again, Stenovich, Matt LaFleur is out of fall guys. There's no more fall guys for Matt LaFleur anymore. Everyone just is tied. I don't know if Gannon's tied to him. I don't know if Cam Accord's tied to him. Because Cam Accord and the special team has been good.
1: Yeah.
0: Jonathan Gannon, I would imagine if you were to fire Matt LaFleur, you'd get a new head coach in and you'd bring in your own staff, obviously. But, when Matt LaFleur was hired, Mike Pettine was a holdover. He still had Pettine. But Pettine asserted his dominance and listen here, dweeb. Remember? Yeah. Listen here, dweeb. Now,
1: you're keeping me.
0: You look at Stenovich. Here would be his exit interview. This would be Stenovich. Like, people are wondering, here's Stenovich.
2: What you do in Innotek.
0: At the Packers.
2: You take the specifications.
0: Is you take Matt LaFleur's play and you give him to the players? The
2: software engineers.
3: Yes, yes, that's right.
4: Well, then I just have to ask.
0: Why can't LaFleur just take him give the playbook to the players?
4: To the software people, huh?
3: Well, I'll tell you why.
1: I don't even
3: think because engineers
0: because
3: are not good.
0: Players aren't good with talking to LaFleur.
3: Uh-huh. So.
0: You physically give the playbook from LaFleur
3: the customer
0: to the players?
5: Well, no, my secretary does that, or their fax.
1: Or their fax.
6: So then you must physically bring it to the software.
0: Bring it to the...
5: Well, no. Yeah, I mean, sometimes.
3: What would you say you do here?
0: Yes, Stanovich.
5: Well, look, I already told you. I deal with the goddamn customers so the engineers don't have to. I have people skills. I am good at dealing with people. Can't you understand that? What the hell is wrong with you people?
0: You said Stanovich, now I'd be like, what would you say you do here? Okay?
1: Hmm.
0: Sean in Greenleaf. Good morning, Sean. He had was talking about hate watching the Packers on Sunday. He said, Ebo, you got it all wrong. It's going to be fun seeing how bad it is. That's a good point, Sean. I laugh so I don't cry. I look at I'm like the Joker. Once you realize that your life isn't a tragedy, it's actually a comedy. It does get funny. So maybe, and Jenna asked me, let's see here, it was the Vikings game. It was week one. I'm watching on TV, and you know how it just spiraled out of control, right?
1: It did.
0: And I was literally, my wife asked me, she's like, why do you keep laughing? This is in the fourth quarter. She's like, what's so funny in there? Why are you laughing? I said, honey, it just keeps getting worse.
1: Keeps getting worse.
0: It's comical how worse it keeps getting. She goes, why are you laughing about that? I said, you wouldn't get it. You just wouldn't get it.
1: You just wouldn't understand.
0: You wouldn't get it. I laugh so I don't cry. Once you realize that your life is a comedy and not a tragedy, it's the Packers are a comedy and not
1: the Joker movie. You quoted a lot.
0: Well, you know how I feel about that. Once you realize that life's a comedy and not a tragedy.
1: Oh, Murray.
0: So, Sean, you are right. It will be fun to see how bad it gets. I'm going to be honest. I do not feel good about the Packers against the Buccaneers. And the Buccaneers are on an undrafted rookie quarterback. Okay?
1: Mm-hmm.
0: Okay? Baker Mayfield dislocated his thumb.
1: Saw that.
0: It's now up to, the hell is this guy's even name? The Jalen Daniels.
1: Yeah,
0: out of Kansas.
1: He's a Lance Leipold guy. Hey, he brought winning to Kansas for like one season. Had them create a whole new stadium.
0: Oh, man.
1: Over top of the one they already had.
0: All right, 608-321-1670. Yeah, Lee called in and was talking smack about Lone Rock, per usual. Our guy Phil Jackson, 86, says, hey, do you have any smack talk for Gotham? And then Lee started talking smack about Spring Green. Listen, I love Spring Green. Phil Jackson says, ouch, that's where Ebo's in-laws are from. Actually, my in-laws are from Dodgeville. Originally. It just happened to be in Spring Green now. All right, 608-321-1670. Go, caller!
7: Good morning, guys. Happy Wednesday. How are you?
0: Scott, I'm on cloud nine.
1: Fantastic.
0: Hey!
7: Actually, three things. Number one is, did you ever find out why you weren't in the announcement for the Hall of Fame in Dodgeville?
0: I think it's just because I wasn't physically there. Because a couple other people that weren't physically there didn't get announced either.
1: Because they said managers aren't people.
7: Well, Scott,
0: you were a manager. You weren't a Hall of Fame manager like me, but you know this.
7: Well, managers are people. They do a lot of crappy stuff.
1: Well, that's...
0: Scott,
1: I'm telling you what the Dodgeville Athletic Department told Ebo.
0: You just spit on anyone who's ever a manager, and I'm a Hall of Fame manager.
1: I was a manager?
0: Were you a Hall of Fame manager?
1: No. I got pulled up to the ranks at college.
0: Yeah, you're at the collegiate level though.
1: So
0: Scott, what did your day to day look like managing the Dodgeville High School football team in the late 60s?
7: Well, basically what it was, it was my way of getting out of class because Dodgeville football back then was terrible.
0: Well, I don't really think they've ever really been good, but
7: No, I mean, like, they didn't have a hired coach at the time. Mm-hmm. They had a volunteer coach.
0: Oh. Man, tough scene. Volunteer your time in the late 60s when you could have been dropping acid and doing the Summer of Love.
1: Instead, you're
0: volunteering and coach a bad high school football team? Tough.
7: I hate the British Rebel. It wasn't the 60s. It was the 80s.
0: Oh. You were born in the 60s. Sorry. Yeah. Excuse me, Scott.
7: I'm not that old.
0: But,
1: wow.
0: My apologies, Scott. I didn't mean to tack 20 years on you.
1: Yeah, he jumps in.
0: I guess that would make you in your 80s, wouldn't it?
7: That would make me 84 or 85.
0: That's my bad, Scott. Sorry about that, Scott.
1: He just turned 64.
7: That's okay. Yep.
0: My bad. My time's a little. Maybe I dropped some acid. My time's a little off.
7: And the second thing is, now that you got me screwed up here.
1: Jeez.
7: Yeah, as far as the survey goes, just remember I've got 10 songs. So if it sounds like I'm leaving,
1: well,
7: I'm not. Usually
1: it was 10 songs. It was solely based on the song title. That screwed us up.
7: Well, I didn't mean to do that.
1: It's okay.
0: We know it wasn't intended.
7: And the third question is there any team in the NFC North that keep a winning record enough to go to the second level of the playoffs?
1: I mean, all you got to do is win.
0: Just win, baby.
1: You can have a...
0: Remember last year we were talking...
1: You could be undefeated and losing in the first game you play in the playoffs.
0: Was it last year or 2 years ago when we're talking about every team could make it from the NFC North? Look at this. Was that last year?
7: Right.
0: It all kind of blends together for me. Was that last year?
1: Yeah.
0: Now every team could make it except the Packers in the NFC North.
7: And the other thing is the NFC North.
0: Let me guess, Scott. It's different than the NFC, right?
7: You still don't get why I say that, do you?
0: I get exactly why you say it, Scott. Yeah. One's a division, one's a conference.
7: How many times has Detroit won the division and lost in the first round of playoffs? Or Minnesota?
0: Yep.
7: Or even the Bears?
0: How about the Packers under Matt LaFleur?
7: And as far as the Packers go, penalties is the number one problem with the Packers.
0: Yeah, penalties. Yep. I would say Matt LaFleur is.
1: Wow.
7: No, I think it's a combination.
0: Glenn Dickey was on the Bill Michaels show and said penalties. Penalties are a coaching problem, Scott. Who am I going to believe? Glenn Dickey or DJ Freeman? Ooh. Maybe DJ Freeman.
7: I think it's both.
0: Yeah. Scott, you know what? I need trivia in my life.
1: That was only two things.
7: These eyes.
0: The guess who?
7: Werewolves of London.
1: Warren Zevon.
7: He made me feel like dancing.
1: Leo Sayer.
0: Dance the night away.
7: What did you say, Ebo?
1: No, RJ said Leo Sayer.
7: Leo Sayer. What did you say, RJ? I mean, Ebo.
1: He said dance the night away. I said a different song title.
0: I said, how much wood could a woodchuck chuck if a woodchuck could chuck wood?
1: No, you didn't.
7: There you go. The original Give Me Some 11.
1: Spencer Davis Group.
7: Yep. Who made who?
1: AC/DC.
7: After Midnight.
1: Who did that one? Eric Clapton?
7: Yep. Shooting Star.
0: Earth, Wind, and Fire.
7: No.
1: What? That's Shining Star.
0: Damn it. Damn it. Unbelievable.
1: I don't know. Who did Shooting Star?
7: Bad Company. You never heard that one?
0: Scott.
1: I have.
0: We got to hurry up here. We're almost, yeah. we got a break.
7: It keeps you running.
1: Coffee.
0: Definitely.
7: The Doobie Brothers.
1: Yeah. Oh. Wow. I make a joke.
7: You're my best friend's girlfriend.
0: Cars.
7: Okay. Love you guys. Have a great day,
0: Scott.
7: Guys.
0: Love you too, buddy.
1: She used to be mine. That's not a good best friend, is it?
0: Shooting Star, Shining Star.

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1: Oh, I'm sorry. Did I break your concentration? I didn't mean to do that.
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5: Baseball's wild card playoffs are underway. I'm Bill Scott with sports. Day one in the National League saw the Braves beat the Phillies 5-3. And then last night, Padres cruised to an 8-0 win over the Cubs. San Diego's Michael King no-hit Chicago for 6 1/3 before the Cubs' Nico Hoerner collected an infield single. 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
6: You never want to play from behind. It's just, it means you got to score. And when we didn't score, I mean, there's nothing more than that, really. You know, obviously, you can think about reliever usage a little bit. We would have done something different that we just didn't get anything going offensively, and we were through 5 innings, and then you kind of know what's on the other side, and you got to make bets on, you know, what do you want to do with the game.
5: In the American League, the White Sox grabbed Game One from Houston 6-3. The Yankees blanked the Red Sox 9-0. All Game Twos are on tap today. Brewers worked out in Milwaukee yesterday. Manager Pat Murphy said his team is ready for Saturday's divisional playoff opener.
7: There's no guarantee. It's a baseball game, and everyone knows in baseball anybody can beat anybody any given day. We're planning on being the team that no one expected that's going to continue to win. But learning from what we did last year, the emotional series that we had in the division series, knowing that we got to recover and be ready.
5: Brewers released the times for games 1 and 2 of their divisional series this weekend. Saturday's opener will start at 3 if it's the Cubs, 7:30 on Saturday night if it's the Padres. Game 2 will be Sunday at 3 regardless. NFL moving the Packers-Bears Week 5 matchup, flexing the game from the late afternoon window up to a noon start at Lambeau Field. What was a marquee game lost some luster with Bears quarterback Caleb Williams likely out, the Packers off to a slow start. Packers have already signed a pair of veteran offensive linemen, and they could be on the verge of adding a third. Former Badger Kevin Zeitler paid a visit to Green Bay on Tuesday. Bill Scott, Wisconsin Radio Network.
8: We have a good time around here, you know. All right, welcome back in. A really short segment here. Don't forget, Saturday, live, the Zone Blitz pregame bash. I'll be down at the Blue Moon Bar and Grill, 9:30 to 11:30. Award-winning Bloody Marys, the food incredible, people so nice. Hang out with me, and then you watch the Badgers hopefully build on their win over Penn State and take down Michigan State at the camp.
9: Yes.
8: Can they build on it? We talked about this yesterday, but Badgers have not been in this position for... I mean, that's the biggest win for Wisconsin in a long time.
9: In the Luke Fickell era.
8: Yeah. All right, real quick. Thanks for waiting on hold line 3. Good morning.
9: Good morning, fellas. Happy hump day. It's Patrick and Oshkosh.
8: Patrick, what's up, brother? What's happening, Patrick?
9: We're talking about Coach LaFleur. It reminds me of that one dolt about 20 years ago, filming himself going, "You leave Whitney alone." Some diehard LaFleur fans might be like, "You leave Daddy alone.
8: Leave LaFleur alone. Leave him alone. No."
9: Yeah. It's either or the movie Vision Quest, where Loudon Swain's friend, Cooch, and he's like, "Matt, I ain't freaking Indian, man. I ain't freaking Indian." That's what Matt LaFleur is right now. He's like, "I'm not your freaking head coach."
8: Is anyone saying this, though? Is anyone here, Patrick? Is it?
10: He's making you all this money, and all you do is write a bunch of crap about her.
8: Leave the floor.
10: She hasn't performed.
8: Leave the floor alone.
10: She's yelling.
9: Leave me alone.
10: For a reason, because all you people.
8: Is anyone saying that? Do people still stand with Matt LaFleur?
9: It's looking kind of bleak right now. Sometimes you just gotta rip the Band-Aid off, fellas.
8: Yeah.
11: Sometimes you just gotta cut a man loose.
9: That's all I got. I know you guys got a short break here.
8: Well, Patrick,
9: so.
8: Patrick, for you, in honor of Vision Quest, I would love to have your outro song be Red Rider, the Lunatic Fringe, dude. You're a Hall of Fame wrestler, right, Patrick?
9: Yes.
8: Yeah.
9: And baseball and football as well.
11: Boom.
8: Yeah. A legend.
11: A boom show.
8: A legend, dude. What was your best, football, baseball, or wrestling? I mean, they're all
9: wrestling.
8: Good. Wrestling?
9: Okay. I mean, I was all conference in baseball and in football, but when I graduated from wrestling, I had the most wins in the city of Oshkosh's history.
8: Oh, damn.
9: And I still had the school record for the fastest pin in 8 seconds as well.
8: Hell yeah. What weight class were you at?
9: Anywhere between 125 to 135. But I had to drop weight.
8: Patrick, you dog, you. Hey, Hall of Famer, recognized Hall of Famer, brother.
11: I was 103 to 119 during my career.
8: Hey, RJ coaches Madison Memorial Wrestling. Yeah. He got their first state champion in, what, like 40 years?
11: Since 87.
8: Yeah. Patrick. We love you, Patrick. See you, buddy.
9: You guys.
8: See ya. Hey, you got wrestling's coming up here in November, RJ?
11: Yeah. Just about 6 weeks away.
8: Hey, I don't know why Patrick was laughing about you coaching up the first Madison Memorial state champion.
11: Probably there was that large gap.
8: Patrick probably laughed because he's like, "Dude, all I did was win state champions, man. I pinned a guy in 8 seconds. All right, we'll come back.

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0: 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It's a fairly simple thing. 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
6: Ryan Rack here from Westwood One. 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Aaron Rodgers threw for 3 touchdowns in a division win over the Bengals last week to move Pittsburgh to 2-1. Cleveland, led by Deshaun Watson, is also 2-1 after their win against the Panthers. Join Ross Tucker and me for AFC North action. 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
16: Showers will be ending this morning. Cloudy and more humid with a high of 71. Some afternoon sun is possible, especially north of Green Bay. Thickening clouds tonight. Humid, some showers after midnight, a low of 62. Light rain for the first day of October, a high of 69. From the WBY First Alert Weather Center, I'm meteorologist Steve Balon.
17: Hi, welcome back in. I was just perusing Twitter. This came up. How many penalty yards every NFL team has this season? The Las Vegas Raiders only have 90 penalty yards, 17 penalties total. They're number one in the league. Huh. Raiders also undefeated. Who saw that coming? RJ, yep. That's number one. You know who's dead last at number 32?
18: The Packers.
17: Correct.
18: Yes.
17: 276 penalty yards, 32 penalties total.
18: Hell yeah.
17: Lynn Dickey was on the Bill Michaels show, 2 weeks ago, and he said, hey, we weren't the greatest when Bart Starr was coaching us, but you know what? We had his discipline, and we were the least penalized team in the league.
18: You know what we didn't do?
17: I didn't really.
18: Just get penalized.
17: Yeah.
18: We were just not good.
17: And they said it was all about coaching. Bart Starr hammered at home. And then Lynn Dickey said, you know who doesn't do that? Matt LaFleur. It's all in the coach. There's no discipline. There's no clear-cut leader in Green Bay. Is Gutekunst a leader? Doesn't seem like it. Is Ed Policy a leader? You don't even hear from Silent Ed. Doesn't seem like it. Is Matt LaFleur a leader? Doesn't seem like it. Is Jordan Love a leader? Doesn't seem like it. Micah Parsons, he doesn't even play. Yeah, I think he's the leader.
18: Doesn't
17: he doesn't play.
18: Doesn't even go here.
17: The Packers are a rudderless ship. There's no accountability buddies there, I'll tell you that.
18: No accountability.
17: No accountability buddies. We'll come right back.
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21: In Major League Baseball Tuesday, four wild card openers starting in Atlanta, where the Braves got a three-run homer bottom of the eighth from Austin Riley to beat Philadelphia 5-3. The loss to closer Joan Duran, who pitched two innings. The White Sox led 5-0 in the fifth, wound up winning 6-3 at Houston. Houston's offense with runners in scoring position went 0-7. At Yankee Stadium, Ben Rice had four hits, including a solo homer and a grand slam. The Yanks beat rival Boston 9-0, winning pitcher Cam Schlittler with 6 1/3 scoreless innings, 10 strikeouts. The late game in San Diego had the Padres dominating the Cubs 8-0. Cubs went 3-for-31 at the plate, 11 strikeouts. Winning pitcher Michael King had a no-hitter until one out in the seventh. Among the NHL season openers, Florida won in overtime, 1-0 at Carolina. Victories for Boston and Montreal. WNBA playoff wins for New York and Indiana.
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17: If it's the Padres, which right now you could look and be like, I think it could be the Padres. 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So Saturday, if it's the Cubs, it's at 3:00. 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
18: Oh, 7:30. Oh.
17: Cubs lose last night 8-0 to the Padres. I have Mike Clemens was so kind, thank you, Mike, to send me this clip. What do we know about Craig Counsell when he talks to the media? Even his, I don't like referring to him being the Brewers manager, but he once was. I wish it was stricken from the record and just like, just wiped away. Everything he's ever done for the Brewers, I want gone. I don't ever want to see him, hear about it, think about it, nothing. I want it all. It's like when a pharaoh comes over and takes over from the previous pharaoh. Everything is, You know what I'm saying? Like, everything is just erased from the records. Craig Counsell is not good when it comes to speaking to the media. And his hair's all disheveled and
0: looks, yeah, he's got bedhead.
17: All right, Craig Counsell on losing game one of the wild card series, 8-0 to the Padres. Take a listen.
1: Well, yeah, I mean, you never want to play from behind. It's just, it means you got to score. And when we didn't score, I mean, there's nothing more than that, really. Obviously, you can think about reliever usage a little bit. We would have done something different had we just didn't get anything going offensively. And we were through five innings and, then you kind of know what's on the other side, and you got to make bets on, what do you want to do with the game?
17: Okay. This is the extended clip of Craig talking to a Cubs reporter.
3: Whoa, I think I just figured something out, Beavis.
23: What?
3: This sucks.
23: Yeah, me. It really sucks. Me.
3: This sucks more than anything that has ever sucked before.
17: There you go. There's the extended clip right there.
1: You never want to play from behind. Whoa. It's just, you means you got to score. And when we didn't score, I mean, there's nothing more than that, really.
23: What?
1: Obviously, think about reliever usage a little bit. We would have done something different. We just didn't get anything going offensively. And we were through five innings. And then you kind of know what's on the other side. And you got to make bets on, what do you want to do with the game?
17: By the way, since Craig Counsell,
0: he was betting on baseball?
17: Hey, who doesn't? Since Craig Counsell absconded away for a more difficult challenge and to be wink-wink closer to his family by going from the Brewers to the Cubs. And I would imagine the Cubs, with their history and also getting the World Series in 2016 and this and that, with a way bigger bankroll and, being a major media market and all of that, I would imagine that if you were to stay a Milwaukee Brewers manager, that would actually be the bigger challenge, right? The smallest market. Afforded a bunch of money. Well, Pat Murphy took over his three seasons. He's 93-69 NL Central champions. He's then 97-65 the NL Central champions. And then, once you thought maybe it couldn't get better, it does. 103-59 the NL Central champions.
0: Mm-hmm.
17: Wow. Wow.
0: Mm.
17: Pretty good.
0: Pretty good.
17: And now there's something I can feel it this time.
0: Down in your plums?
17: I can feel it. Can't you feel it in your plums? Or your proverbial plums if you don't have them? Can't you feel it somewhere down there?
0: Your proverbial plums.
17: Can't you? This year's different. You can feel it. And I saw this and I tweeted it out and I stand by it. I can't wait to do this. The Brewers got some new food items, okay?
0: For the playoffs?
17: Yeah.
0: Oh.
17: Brewers and others, they got some burger. Okay, that's great and all, but I'm sure it's not going to be as good as the Culver's Double Deluxe, everything on it, minus tomatoes. With fries extra crispy. The Brewers announced some new ballpark menu items for the postseason. Okay. This one's called the Dino Rib.
0: Oh.
17: It's more than a pound and a half of smoked beef rib.
0: Sounds expensive.
17: But I'm sure it's the price of a playoff ticket. Bone. Bone in!
0: Obviously.
17: Barbecue sauce, pickles, and pickled red onions as well. It's available in the Alley Food Truck Park, but I saw the picture of it. It is like the size of a child's arm. It's huge. It's gigantic when it comes to a beef rib. I said, could you imagine?
0: Child's arm.
17: Could you imagine sitting there at American Family Field with a 24-ounce beer and a pound and a half of a smoked beef rib? And you're gnawing on that, drinking a delicious beer while watching the Brewers win the World Series. Isn't that borderline erotic? Isn't that amazing?
0: Borderline erotic.
17: You're gnawing on a pound and a half of beef on the bone while sipping an ice cold beer, and your Milwaukee Brewers are winning the World Series. That
0: right there is America.
17: That could be heaven. Because it ain't hell, I'll tell you that. That could be heaven. That's heaven on earth. A pound and a half of meat, an ice cold beer, and your Milwaukee Brewers. doing something that's never been done before, winning the World Series.
0: That's all we ever asked for.
17: Take my hand and be my brother. You can be arm in arm with people. Well, one arm's got a rib in it. The other arm's got a, well.
0: No, you can like.
17: You can eat it.
0: Yeah.
17: I'm not putting it down.
0: Yeah, no. Somebody will take it.
17: Yeah. But that's, I will. Mm, God, that's incredible stuff right there. I'm looking at it right now. I'm starving. I would imagine, though, if you get a 24-ounce beer, this pound and a half of beef rib, it probably is the same price as a playoff ticket. Still,
0: yeah,
17: worth it.
0: It's getting
17: right
0: up there.
17: 608-321-1670. Line one, good morning.
2: Yeah, I'll have a tab.
17: Yeah, I'll take a tab.
2: You want a tab? You want a tab, son? You're gonna have to order something.
17: I'll take a tab.
2: I'll have a Pepsi free.
0: Again.
2: You want a Pepsi? You have to pay for it, son. What's the movie? You guys know?
0: Back to the Future.
2: Back to the Future.
17: Yep. Yeah. Marty McFly.
2: Marty McFly. What a great movie.
17: Travels back to 1955.
2: Yeah, man. Oh, gosh. Here we go. Back in time again. Jen heard your comment about Pepsi. She wasn't happy. She's a diet, Captain Diet girl. Big time.
17: Well, listen, if you're putting alcohol in it and it's a diet, that's fine. I just said the actual Pepsi. An actual Pepsi is low level. It's this bottom of the barrel.
2: She heard that and she dropped her spatula. She was like, "What?"
17: Well, listen, what? adults drink Coca-Cola, Diet Coke, or RC. Pepsi for me is for
0: children.
17: Little Johnny who can't sit still in the back. He's like five,
2: yeah,
17: 7 years old. He's got too much sugar already. His parents don't care anymore. We're like, here, have a Pepsi. Right.
0: Yeah. Have Pepsi.
17: Like, we're done. We've lost this.
0: Lost this child.
17: Have a Pepsi.
2: Have a Pepsi. I don't want a Pepsi. Matt LaFleur. Like I think, what's the one thing that they said about him in practice? They said, not the one thing, but I've heard it being said, that his big thing is get your job done and get out of here. Right? You remember, guys, remember hearing that? Hmm. Like, he doesn't want to, like, he's basically saying, let's just do our stuff and then let's get out of the practice facility. I remember that being said multiple times.
17: I'll have to go look into that.
2: Like, he doesn't want to miss.
17: I remember that. Well,
2: And I think it shows. When I was watching the game on Thursday, if you noticed, dudes were like, the hands on their hips, they're winded. And it's just like, what are these guys doing in practice? Which brings up another point, injuries. Like, injuries in the NFL, like Lee said this morning, it's becoming unwatchable. And I think it's because it's like patty cake during minicamp. It's patty cake. Like, when you watch these practices during the summer, I get it. It's the collective bargaining agreement. They don't want contact. But I think it's hurting the game. Like, these guys, they go from 50% to balls to the wall week one, and then you get all these injuries. It's become unwatchable.
17: Well,
2: would you not agree?
17: It's changed a lot, and that's for sure. It's more of a finesse sport now than a physical sport.
2: They're bigger, stronger, faster. You can't, like, it's just, nobody else, like, it's just bad. It's horrible. The injuries. It's like you could have the greatest team ever last year. You could have the greatest, like, look who went down. I mean, is ACL. But you just look around the league, and it's like an epidemic. Like, the injuries are, it's more prevalent. It's more prevalent than ever. And it's because of minicamp. It's because of, they don't do anything. They just, it's patty cake. And they go from zero to balls to the wall week one. And it hurts. Matt LaFleur, I think he lost the team. Like, the teams, I think that when he came on halftime, did you notice what he said? He goes, well, it's the same old story. Yeah. Did you hear him when he said that at halftime? Mm-hmm. Or coming out of halftime?
17: Yep.
2: My neighbor, Terry, he's a...
17: Shout out, Terry.
2: Shout out, Terry, Lions fan. He's a production manager. His job is to fix things. If something's going wrong on the assembly line, you fix it. Like, you critically think and, like, what can I do better? What can I do with X, Y, and Z? And Matt LaFleur came out and said, it's the same old story. Like, he gave up.
17: It's the same old song and dance.
2: Yeah. song and dance. Not only that, did you notice this on the halftime show? The JCPenney halftime show. Did anybody else was like, wait, what? Did I just hear that correctly? Didn't they go bankrupt?
4: I saw that too, where I was like, hold on, when did they get money? Yeah.
2: I was like,
17: JCPenney.
2: John Madden?
4: Because they went bankrupt.
2: JCPenney halftime show.
4: They went
17: bankrupt.
4: Well, I get
17: them all.
4: Yeah, they went bankrupt after they did their whole, we're never going to have sales again.
17: Well, I still miss Boston Store. Can they have a halftime show? Can Boston Store come back?
4: No, they're.
17: Is JCPenney still in the mall?
4: Yeah.
2: It is?
4: Yeah. Well, here it is.
2: I haven't seen the.
17: Yeah.
2: I haven't seen
17: it. JCPenney. Opens at 11.
2: Really?
17: 11? A department store opens at 11.
4: Well.
17: 11 a.m. on a weekday.
4: It's not the summertime.
17: A department store.
2: Get there.
17: At 11. Oh.
4: Big JCPenney got him.
17: JCPenney just got you, G-Dub. At 11?
4: Yeah, we're in the fall. It's not like kids.
17: This is the fall. This is when the shopping picks up.
4: Yeah, no.
17: Yeah, oh, yeah.
4: Not in the weekday.
17: Oh, yeah.
4: No.
17: Oh, yes.
4: People go.
17: You got Halloween coming up. You got Thanksgiving coming up. Christmas.
4: After school starts, you think big time shopping
17: RJ,
4: happens in when I
17: was in school, early 20s, I worked at the mall.
4: Okay.
17: I met my wife at the mall.
4: Yep.
17: I'm a mall connoisseur.
4: In your early 20s.
17: The fall is when things really start ramping up.
4: No, I get that.
17: And how does JCPenney
4: why money? Would you be open in the morning when people are going to work and school?
17: RJ, you don't understand. They would open at 8 or 9 a.m.
4: Okay.
17: 11 a.m. is crazy work.
4: They don't want to pay people for doing nothing.
17: Line 2, good morning. Greg?
6: Kyrie,
17: This sucks.
6: Top of Tolma Hill.

0: Well, I heard that this morning. We got that going for us. Other than that, this is the question I have.
1: Yeah.
0: As the Padres, which is probably offensive to Mexican Catholics, I would think, as that name, a team name, Padres.
2: I don't think so.
0: Would be, wouldn't it? I would think so.
2: No.
0: No? Okay.
3: I think it's more, well, I think it would be Spanish. Maybe Italian, a little Portuguese.
0: Okay, Spanish, we're talking the Portuguese. Well, you know, who cares about the Portuguese anyway? I don't know one person who's even thought about the Portuguese this morning whatsoever until we brought it up. So, who are we rooting for here?
3: Well, people were saying that the Padres are the hottest team in baseball outside of the Brewers. Yeah, it would be a trouble to take on the Padres.
0: You think so?
3: I want to see.
0: I got no idea.
3: Part of me wants the Cubs to win so the Brewers can punk the Cubs, but the other part of me wants to see the Cubs lose right away because it's funny as well. And the Padres, I don't know. I say bring on whoever.
0: You can't lose, is what you're saying, people. You can't.
3: Yeah.
2: Might as well just call him Parker Lewis.
3: I'm playing both sides, so I always come out on top, you know?
0: You're betting. You're hedging your bet against yourself.
3: Mm-hmm.
0: See, it's like playing a, you know, like I've, it's like playing a player off the other team on your fantasy football team, so you can feel good about losing if you do well.
3: Yeah.
0: Right?
3: Sure.
0: That's a little bit what you're doing.
3: Yeah.
0: So, well, I wish I had more today.
3: That's okay. You don't always have to have something. Well, it's all good, Eric. You killed it with your Craig Counsell / Beavis and Butthead impersonation. And it was incredible, right? I mean, you started out, you hit a home run right away. You know, they don't always have to be grand slams. It was a home run, I'll tell you that.
0: But it was a base hit. This call, we're going to call it a base hit.
3: Yeah. We love you, Eric.
0: We're going to move on.
3: Yeah, we love you, Eric.
0: Wait, you guys move on.
3: You're a treasure and a treat.
2: Treasure and a treat.
3: See you, buddy.
0: Yeah, see you, buddy.
3: Well, G-Dub's on Twitch and I says, I got hung up on. What is this, Grand Show? G-Dub, you know I don't hang up on anybody. Yeah. It was the gremlins. You can hear the noise when it happens.
2: J.C. Penney said, shut your mouth.
3: And I would never hang. You know this. I don't hang up on people. I would never. The only people I hang up on is Thomas. Hot take Thomas. And even then I let it ride.
2: Yeah.
3: Line 3, good morning.
4: Hey, good morning, fellas.
3: Corey Marshall. Hey, Corey.
4: Enjoying the rainy day outside.
3: Is it raining?
2: So, it is raining.
4: Yeah, it is. So this is a fabulous farm babe before over the line while she was live from the Dairy Expo. Shout out to all my dairy colleagues out there.
3: Woo-woo.
4: And there was a segment on there with, I don't know who it was, one of the other co-hosts, and they were opening up a time capsule from 1989.
3: Yeah, I was listening to that too. I heard that. Yeah.
2: It's Kylie.
4: And okay, there you go. That's who it was.
3: Yeah.
4: And it jiggered something in my brain. You remember, you know who else had to watch that ignominy of that Packers game last week? The 96 Super Bowl team.
3: Yeah, they were there. Yeah.
4: They had the 30th anniversary.
3: Oof.
4: Imagine having to sit there knowing with Ron Wolf, these guys that brought back greatness, and this is the crap you got to watch 30 years later.
3: Embarrassing.
4: It's like watching a painting you would have painted, and some blue hair comes in trying to protest, like, oil or something like that, and throws paint all over it, and then glues their hands to it, right? That's basically what they had to witness in front of them. And they weren't able to stop it. Like, it was like a European style where they just watch them do it and don't, like, do anything to stop it. They just, like, call someone up versus, like, running up to them and beating them down with, like, a baton or something, right?
3: Yeah.
4: Or just, like, going up and tapping them.
3: Yeah.
4: Imagine having to sit there and watch that as that team and putting on that performance, even more embarrassing.
3: Be awful.
4: They have to go apologize to them to say, man, we really took a dump all over the field.
3: They should have to go apologize. I agree.
4: And to us for making us watch that.
3: Yeah.
4: Nobody's making us watch it.
2: Really shredded
4: it. Or subjecting those who watched it to that. So, anyhow, that's all I got out of the
3: package. I like that. Yeah, go apologize. Yeah.
4: Yeah. And then Brewers wise, you know, as far as like between Padres and Cubs, I look at this leaves. And to those wondering, or maybe not wondering, if you're playing the Padres, you're going to finally have a true home field advantage. And you won't have to, like, people actually be able to go to these games and enjoy it.
3: Yeah.
4: And, you know, I still had fun last year.

0: not really scared of that, but I know there's a lot of fans that get the ick because they got to beat by Chicago Cubs fans, but I enjoy the being able to kind of cut in front of them in line and just give them an eyeball and stuff like that.
1: Sure. So
0: for those that get concerned about going and want to be Wisconsin nice to everybody instead of being a little more brutal, there's your opportunity. And it'll be a 7:30 game, so theoretically you can double dip Badger game.
2: Yeah.
0: And then roll down I-90 for the Brewer game. So those are all good things. And they went 2-4 against the Padres, and when they played them out there, it was like the end of that 16-game, 16-day stretch. But they took 3-4 the Dodgers after that. So, bring on whomever.
2: Yeah, love the core. Hell yeah.
0: You build the world you want on the bones of your enemy. So
2: that's right.
0: With that, gentlemen, you're the man.
2: You're the man.
0: Have a great day.
2: See you, brother.
0: Get your pole.
2: Get your pole.
3: Get your pole on.
2: I was thinking about this, too. I saw a lot of simulations where people, for the World Series, who was going to win and who's going to take on who. A couple simulations had Brewers in the World Series going against the Chicago White Sox.
3: Hey, they put a beating on the lowly Astros.
2: That would be incredible.
3: Yeah.
2: Because that would make the Cubs fan the most bonkers, insane, incensed that you could ever imagine. That the Southsiders and Milwaukee Brewers are playing either obviously in Chicago, Southside, or at American Family Field. And the Cubs are stuck right there in the middle. Oof. Just seething.
3: You hate to see it.
2: Seething.
3: We're sorry.
2: Oh, I would love that. And think of this. Think of how great Southsiders, Chicago White Sox fans, they're kind of very similar to Milwaukee Brewers fans. They're salt of the earth. They're blue collar. They like to drink Miller Lite. They like to drink. They like to party a little bit. Now, some of them get a little stabby. But here's the thing. That's only against
3: Or shooty shooty.
2: It's only against Cubs fans, though. I mean, the stands are just whooping their asses. Just think of Cubs fans sitting there seething that the White Sox and the Brewers are going at it. It would be, I need to see that World Series. We'll come right back.

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0: I got the right temperature, RJ. Shelter you from the storm. Give it to me now. Kevin Zeitler. Could he shelter Jordan Love from the storm? Did you see that he visited the Green Bay Packers yesterday? Kevin Zeitler, a visit with the Packers. Here's the thing. He is, what, 36 years young? There is, interest as the Packers bring in the former Pro Bowler. Boots on the ground, some sources saying he's got a hard time walking. He's not a little stiff.
1: He's not walking the greatest.
0: When you're walking around. I saw some other competing, I don't know what they call it competing, but some other stations talking about they're finally glad that Brian Gutekunst is addressing the offensive line situation. We're finally glad. I'm happy he's finally taking notice. They're bringing in street free agents, guys who can't walk, to fix a problem.
1: Practice squad guys.
0: To fix a problem that it's only going to get worse. You're happy that your GM is finally addressing and fixing a problem. The problem's not going to get fixed. It's going to get worse. If you can't walk, you're going to have a hard time on the field blocking. If you're a street free agent on September 30th or before, there's a reason why you're not good anymore. You think Brian Gutekunst, when the month started, had said that he was scared that people were going to poach his guys for the offensive line. Played the clip yesterday.
1: Yeah.
0: I'll tell you this. I don't even think, is the XFL still a thing? I don't even think some of these guys would bode well into the UFL or the CFL or the XFL or the U38 teams when you see these old guys paying to play that are at Warner Park or something. Do they still play at Warner Park? Wherever the hell they play. You know what I'm talking about? The guys that still pay to play, they say they're semi-pro?
1: No, that's not a team anymore.
0: I think some of these offensive linemen, if they go to these pay-to-play semi-pro leagues, wink, wink, they'd be like, your money's no good here. Wow, I can play for free? No, you're not going to play at all.
1: You're just not going to play.
0: I'm not going to let you protect this 40-year-old we got back here. He's got a wife, a kid, and a mortgage that... he's got 7% interest on his mortgage, okay? You can't afford to get hurt.
1: He's got to go to his real job.
0: He's got to work to afford the kid and the mortgage, all right? His wife is about to leave him. We can't have you blocking or not blocking for him and him get put in the ground, and all of a sudden he's foreclosed on, he loses his kid and his wife's gone. All right? We can't have that. Your money's no good here. Take it and go. Kevin.
2: Well, we're happy the GM's finally addressing this.
0: No, that's malpractice is what's happening. 608-321-1670. Line one, good morning.
3: Hey, it's me again.
0: Hey, G-Dub. We did not hang up on you, but that's the Gremlins.
3: No, I know. I figured. I'll have to ask Jakey we all know.
0: Yeah.
3: His sister is married to Kevin Zeller's brother.
0: Yeah, ask him. Oh. Get on it right now. Please.
3: He's partied at Zeller's house up north all the time.
0: Yeah, get your dogs on it.
3: I'll ask Jakey about that.
0: Yeah, please. Get Jake on it quick.
3: I will. So, name him. Did Dragabond John, did they get a name?
0: Oh, for his child?
3: His baby?
0: I don't think the kid's, I don't know.
1: G-Dub.
3: Born yet?
0: It's not, well, as of yesterday, I asked him, he said any day now, and we haven't.
3: Haven't heard, no name. So, okay, a little story here. So, I feel his pain, like, when my daughter was born 10 years ago. And coming up with a name is difficult. Hard.
0: I bet.
3: So you give out names and they get shot down hundreds of times. You start looking at stuff and you're like, concrete. Like, no. Tree stub. No. Like, you just...
0: Mississippi Drew said Kevlar one time. Kevlar.
3: Yeah.
0: I said, how about Teflon?
3: Teflon.
0: If we're going Kevlar, how about Teflon?
3: Teflon.
0: How about non-stick?
3: Yeah. You just throw things out there. So
0: rhubarb.
3: It's kind of come rebarb.
0: Rebar. Tyvek. Oh,
3: rebar. Yeah. Anything.
0: Yeah.
3: So it's kind of come full circle to the story that you're just talking about up at the line.
0: Yeah.
3: I followed Lakin Tomlinson's career. Here's why. So I'm laying on the couch watching football, right? Mm-hmm. And I already come up with hundreds of names. Everything gets shot down. I yell up, "How about Lakin?" And she said, "Love it." I'm like, "You're kidding me." So I've kind of followed Lakin
0: Tomlinson. I thought it was like a Menominee name, to be honest with you.
3: Not.
0: Oh.
3: So I named my daughter after Lakin Tomlinson.
0: Well, Gina, I thought it was a fantastic name, by the way, for your daughter.
3: Yeah.
0: And, I mean, you're obviously Menominee. I thought it was like a Menominee name.
3: No. Absolutely not. No.
0: And it's funny because when the Packers got Lakin Tomlinson, I immediately thought of you and your daughter. I'm like, oh, I like that. It's a beautiful name.
3: That's a true story.
0: That's funny.
3: I remember laying on the couch, and I was watching, and I'm like, how about Lakin? And she yelled from the top of the stairs, "I love it." And I'm like, no way. No way. I just threw it out there.
0: It's a great name.
3: Yeah.
1: Well, now you got to get a jersey.
0: Fiberglass.
3: Exactly. So I've kind of always followed his career. He's a solid player.
0: Yeah.
3: He's not great, but he's a solid player.
0: Yeah, he's the only one I think I would have faith in to moderately help the Packers.
3: Yeah, I agree. That's all I had. You know, I was just joking. I didn't think young about it. I know the gentleman.
0: Kevlar, Teflon, Rebar. Waukeshaun.
3: I texted him. I said Kinga.
0: Kinga.
3: It's, I forget.
0: Sounds like Kinga. Sounds like it's an Atari game.
3: No, it's I forget what. I think it's Polish.
0: Oh.
3: And it means like warrior. It's badass. Mm. Cool.
0: Nice. Yeah. Well, it's funny because I thought of you right when I saw the Packers sign that. I'm like, I wonder where that name. Because I thought it was a I thought it was a Menominee name.
3: No. I mean, we spelled it a little differently. We added a Y. Because I think his was just L-A-K-E-N. But, yeah.
0: I love it, dude.
3: That's how,
0: it's amazing.
3: Yeah, come full circle.
0: Love it, dude. It was GW the man. See you, brother.
3: Yeah, see you guys.
0: Judge Retreat. That's funny. That's how you got the name of his daughter. Was watching Lakin Tomlinson. Line two, good morning.
4: Kevlar did get shot down.
0: Oh, Vagabond John! are we with child yet? Are we live from the hospital? What's going on?
4: No. He's a little guy's hanging on. So today would be officially 5 days past due, average day. Average day. So if he comes out today, he'd be totally average. If he comes out tomorrow, then he's officially late. So all our friends and family are texting us frantically every day. He's late. No. Today would be average. Tomorrow would be late.
0: He's going to do it at his own time. I mean, with the world right now, you know, interest rates going up, you know, gas is four something. I don't blame him for sticking around in that kind of free environment there.
4: Yeah, he's just waiting for Shamrock Shake season. Let's be real.
1: There you go.
4: He's just waiting.
1: What a better birthday gift moving forward than Shamrock Shake.
0: Sure.
4: We did name our... We are going to name him after a couple famous athletes. So not Lakin, but
0: Joseph Berry.
4: I already bought a 19 something something Ford Bronco in white with the XLT. Gonna be interesting.
5: Well,
4: catching my drift.
0: OJ or
1: Orenthal.
4: Those are his initials. So we. We figured we're past the
0: Orenthal James.
4: 7 years.
0: How did you say your last name again?
4: Wallace Shevitz.
0: What was I going to say? Wachowski.
4: Yeah. Super Polish. What was the name G Dub just mentioned right at the end there when he said it's Polish and for warrior? G Dub texted to me.
0: Kaija?
4: We looked at
0: was
4: a lot of
0: Kaija?
4: Polish. We looked at a lot of Polish names, and they were all super weird. And I'm like, I don't know.
0: Well, the other thing we're wondering, too, is we have a name, I think, solidified. Have we decided, are we going to circumcise or not? Or is that still a game-time decision for you?
4: Still game-time, still room to change our decision, but we're going in with a plan to circumcise unless there's a reason not to.
0: Yes, you're like, man, that is... Never mind. Get scanned.
4: careful.
0: I didn't mean it that way.
4: Yeah.
0: Well, good. I'm excited for you, dude.
4: Yeah, it's going to come out anytime. In the meantime, we're just going to distract ourselves with playoff baseball, I think.
0: Yeah.
4: The wife is she's committed to watching more sports, right? She's like, I think we're just going to have to watch a lot more football this fall.
5: Hell yeah.
4: Like, why do you think we're having the kid now?
1: Like, going to be sitting
0: I
1: on
0: planned
1: a couch.
0: This out specifically, okay?
4: We timed this out. So, like, you're going to have the kid. You're going to be home. We both have, like, 3 months off work. So all we're going to do is call Sports Talk Radio and watch football during the best time
0: Incredible.
4: Of year.
0: Incredible.
4: Right?
0: I love it, dude. I'm happy for you.
4: We got the NHL firing up. We got MLB playoffs. The Brewers are going to win a World Series. We got, you know, everything's going right now.
0: I love this. I love this for you. It's incredible.
4: Did you get a chance to look at the poll I put out last night?
0: I did. I voted in it.
4: Have we brought it up yet?
0: I said no, but perfect time for you to bring it up right now.
4: Okay. So, listeners, here's the question. It's a hypothetical, and people might think hypotheticals are stupid.
0: Nah,
4: that's fine. But this is Sports Talk Radio, and if nothing else, we're here for the stupid. Okay.
0: Yep.
4: So the hypothetical is: if the Cubs lose to the Padres, which they're on track to do, right? They fire Craig Counsell. The Brewers win the World Series, and the thing about reaching the top of a mountain is you never know how a man's going to respond.
0: Correct.
4: Right? So let's say they reach the top of the mountain, they win the World Series, and Pat Murphy says, I'm a multimillionaire. I don't need to do this anymore. I'm going to retire and go drink on a beach in Mexico. He retires. Sorry, that's a sneeze.
0: Bless you. Bless God you. Bless you, Vagabond.
4: So, the state of Wisconsin and Brewers fans, would you welcome back Craig Counsell, who would then need a job as manager of the Milwaukee Brewers
0: in
4: 2027.
0: Cubs lose to Padres, fire Counsell. Brewers then go on to win the World Series. Pat Murphy says, I've done it. I'm retiring on top of the mountain. Would you welcome back Craig Counsell? Never. I would never. I want anything he's ever done, did, achieved for the Brewers ripped stricken from the record book, stricken. I don't ever want to see him. I don't want to hear him. I don't want anyone to even talk about him. I want to, like the Amish do, shunned.
4: Wow.
0: Shunned.
4: Shame.
0: No. Shunned. Shame. No.
5: Who are you shaming? Shame.
0: Yeah.
5: Council or us?
4: Shame.
0: Right, is this with the Sparrow?
4: Shame.
0: Is this the Sparrow Vagabond? Is this when we had the walk of shame here?
4: Shame. Yeah, I was just watching. We're on season six. We're watching the end of season six last night, Game of Thrones.
0: Yeah.
4: I was just taking pictures and then making sports references on Twitter.
0: I saw this.
4: I think that's what being a dad's going to be. You're just at 3 o'clock in the morning watching weird things.
0: Yeah.
4: And like thinking
0: Vagabond.
4: Thoughts get weird.
0: I was on the treadmill yesterday and I just completed, and what an emotional scene. Hold the door.
4: Oh, we're in like the same
0: Hold
4: spot.
0: The door. Was, Hold the door. Hold the door.
4: Dude.
0: What a scene.
4: Brutal.
0: I teared up.
4: Brutal.
0: Yeah, but rotten hell. Great, traitor.
4: You're about to hit, by the way, I think one of the sneaky, like, bad parts of Game of Thrones. Like that episode is epic. I think you're about to hit about a 4-episode stretch. It's like, ooh.
0: Yeah, it just builds to the Battle of the Bastards.
4: Yep, that was last night. We watched Battle of the Bastards. We watched the Red Keep explode.
0: Yeah.
4: But so on this poll.
0: All right, real quick, because we have this long break still. I forgot what time it was.
4: we're over 2,000 votes. Only like 10,000 people have seen this thing. This is the content that people want. 94% of Wisconsin says rot in hell, traitor.
0: Hell yeah.
4: 6% says hell yeah, he's a legend. And Evo, I'll leave it with one last thought.
0: Yeah.
4: Are there any casks of wildfire sitting under 1265 Lombardi? I'm just asking for a friend. That's all.
0: Vagabond, we love you, buddy.
4: Okay.
0: See you, man. Vagabond John. There he goes. Soon to be with child. Yeah, I voted in your poll, Vagabond, the hypothetical. I said no to Craig Counsell. Never, ever. What Craig Counsell did will never, never be forgiven. Ever. I forgave Brett Favre when he threw the interception as Vikings quarterback against the Saints, NFC Championship game. I forgave Brett Favre there. Craig Counsell will never be forgiven. Welcome, Rick.

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3: The Packers are going from a draft and develop approach to looking to improve their offensive line through aging veterans. As the Packers get back to work today, they've already added veteran guards Laken Tomlinson and Mekhi Becton, and now could be looking at former Badger Kevin Zeitler. 36-year-old paid a visit to Packers headquarters on Tuesday. Offensive coordinator Adam Stenovich on the challenge of adding new faces to the lineup during the season.
4: When you have guys who are veterans that have played, you know, there's a lot of familiarity with a lot of different things when you've been around a few places. 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
3: Packers take a 1-2 record into Tampa on Sunday. Things have looked bad. Safety Xavier McKinney returned this week telling folks to relax.
7: Everybody just need to, like, calm their nerves. Like, I understand, but it's week 3, and could look completely different. 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
3: 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I'm Bill Scott Moore from Titletown tomorrow on the Wisconsin Radio Network.
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3: Worked out in Milwaukee yesterday as they get ready for the National League Divisional Playoffs. I'm Bill Scott with Sports, Brewers DH Christian Yelich.
10: We're just focused on, like I said, getting ready, using these few days to our advantage and touching on what we need to touch on. If guys need some rest, they get some rest. And then when it starts on Saturday, it starts. You know, and you know, you got to win 11 games, so I think the big number is. So that's all of our goal. And you know, we're looking forward to getting that done and just excited to get started. But like you said, we got a few things to do first.
3: Brewers will face the winner of the wild card series between the Padres and the Cubs. San Diego blanked Chicago 8-0 in their opener last night. Manager Pat Murphy likes his team's chances, but he said there's a lot of good baseball teams in the National League.
11: You know, these teams that we're talking about, whether it's what we're watching on TV, Phillies and Braves and Cubs and Padres and Dodgers, you're just talking about such good teams. We're going to have to play well. That's all there's to it. What's the history of the 100-win team? What's the history of the number one seed? It's just not as easy as it is in maybe some other sports to predict.
3: Elsewhere in the wild card playoffs yesterday, Atlanta beat the Phillies 5-3 in the American League. Yankees blanked the Red Sox 9-0. White Sox grabbed game one from Houston 6-3. Packers have already signed a pair of offensive linemen, Laken Tomlinson and Mekhi Becton. Yesterday, they had former Badger Kevin Zeitler in for an official visit as well. The Packers off to a 1-2 start, but tight end Tucker Kraft says they're not panicking.
12: It is just 1-2, though. We're 3 games into the season. We have 14 games to play. We've been in worse spots, but everyone in this locker room, you know, we trust Matt. Jordan said it, you know, we know what this offense can look like when we're rolling. So we're just going to focus on getting on the same page and playing good football.
3: Packers back in the practice field today, getting ready for Sunday's road game at Tampa Bay. Football Badgers coming off an upset win at Penn State last week. We'll see how they respond to that success, playing host to Michigan State in their Big Ten home opener this Saturday. Phil Scott, Wisconsin Radio Network.
13: You know, think about John brought up something. I've been thinking about it too. And our guy Jared in DeForest just texted in at 608-321-1670. He said, the way Craig Council disregarded the lifelong rivalry to join the enemy chasing a dollar was so disgraceful. He should not have any position in the Brewers organization ever again. I agree wholeheartedly.
14: Yeah.
13: Mike in Portage said, Pat Murphy has proven that tough, old school coaching works. LaFleur and Clownsell have proved passive coaching fails. What is the identity? Now, the Brewers, you look at their identity, right? They've taken on Pat Murphy. It's like that old school mentality approach. You know, everyone pitches in to do their job, right? Everyone's there. It's a workman-like mentality. Bring your lunch pail and get to work. And everyone, do your freaking job, man.
14: Just do your job.
13: And they do it.
14: Yeah, they do it.
13: What's the identity of the Green Bay Packers? Do they even have an identity that isn't, I guess, soft and just bad? Like, what is the identity of the Green Bay Packers?
14: Great question.
13: The Brewers, you can tell the Brewers are, they're tough, right? They can handle anything. They find ways to get it done because everyone, it's old school mentality, right? They feel genuine. The Packers, what are they? What's the identity of the Green Bay Packers? Is it, it's undisciplined, it's soft, it's quit when the going gets tough, there's not a leader, right? Who's a leader? I don't have one. Pat Murphy's a leader.
14: Yeah, correct. Yes, he is.
13: Are the Packers, are they physical? No. Are they tough? No. Mm-hmm. Do they constantly blow it? Yeah. I mean, take out the Jets, but it's the Jets. Are they aggressive? No. You know, what are the Green Bay Packers? They're passive, they're soft, they're mentally weak. They're everything you don't want in an organization right now. What are they? I'm trying to think of something good for the Packers. The only thing I think is good is Micah Parsons. He tries to be a leader, but he's not playing, right? He's just there, like, barking on the sidelines. And what are they? What are the Packers?
14: Great question.
13: I know. I'm trying to think of something positive, and I can't.
14: Yeah.
13: They're not disciplined.
14: No.
13: They're not aggressive. They're not strong. They don't have fortitude.
14: They're a gelatinous blob.
13: We'll come right back. News of the weird.

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12: For News of the Weird. Damn it! Damn you! Why? Been following the story for a while now, and final kangaroo has been found.
13: I can't use it anymore.
12: Not too long ago, we were talking about four kangaroos that escaped from a transfer gone wrong near Portage. Damn it, dude. Two of the kangaroos got hit by cars right away. One kangaroo was captured, another one was still on the lam, and I got terrible news. Damn it! The kangaroo that's been on the loose in the Portage area has been found, and it's got hit by a semi. Dead. Why?
14: They took him away.
12: Why'd you take him away? The Columbia County Sheriff's Office confirmed the animal was hit by a semi near Highway 78. Damn it, dude. Out of the four, only one survived. The third was recovered by an owner, and a kangaroo was just hopping around the Merrimack area over the weekend, and they said, hey, we're going to try and trap him. Don't scare him. He's not going to survive the winter. Literally, we know that the little bugger didn't survive him.
1: Well, survived the summer.
12: Damn it. The kangaroo is, it's R.I.P. R.I.P. to the three. That one needs to soldier on. That one needs to continue leaving on the legacy, man. Rest in peace, my jumping friend. Damn it.
1: Damn you, Roger. Damn you. I love you.
12: Rest in peace. Appleton, Oshkosh, Rice Lake. Sorry to end with bad news like that, but we'll carry the flag.
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20: Showers will be ending this morning. Cloudy and more humid with a high of 71. Some afternoon sun is possible, especially north of Green Bay. Thickening clouds tonight. Humid, some showers after midnight, a low of 62. Light rain for the first day of October, a high of 69. From the WBY First Alert Weather Center, I'm meteorologist Steve Balon.
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26: I like it, Danny. Much better than a one game. And I heard you talking about it before. It's asinine the way they do it. They should recede. The fact that in the American League, the Yankees, Red Sox, and Tampa are in one bracket, and the White Sox, Houston, and Cleveland is in the other, is beyond stupid. The Tampa should not have to play the Yankees or Red Sox in a divisional series. I mean, they should play the team with the worst record once we get past the wild card round.
27: Broadcasting from the Man Cave.
26: For baseball to have such a faulty playoff format is mind-boggling.
27: This is Dan Patrick.
12: It's a Wednesday. It's hour one. Good morning. Come on in. Stay a while. Fritzy's here and Dylan in the back row. Marvin, Paulie up front. Yours truly. And, of course, the backroom guys. By the way, the big German has a new title. I thought he was office manager, and I found out he's the vice president of operations. Wow. Just... how about a round of applause? I didn't realize that. He'd like to get business cards made up. He's responsible for the man cave. He's the one who GC'd the man cave and made it happen in 3 months. But I found out yesterday, he's not an office manager. He's the vice president of operations. Yes, Paul?
28: VEEP of ops, as we like to say.
12: Is that what it is?
28: Yeah, that's what the kids say.
12: Okay. So the VEEP of ops, and then we have the backroom guys as well. It's a pizza Wednesday. Yes, Dylan?
1: Was the VEEP of ops the one who pointed out the correction to you?
12: Yes, he did.
1: Okay.
12: Yes.
28: Part of his job.
12: Yes.
1: Yeah, yeah.
12: And I said, fine. Everybody is an executive producer out here, I guess. I think when we first started, you guys wanted business cards. It was McLovin and Paulie and Seton and Todd. And I remember Todd goes, well, I'm going to put down I'm an executive producer. I said, but you're not. Yes, Paulie.
28: It actually went, you asked us what we wanted on our titles because you were going to buy us business cards.
12: Yes.
28: And I let Todd go first, and Todd goes, producer. And I went, executive producer.
12: Yes, Todd.
29: But who are we fooling? 25 years later, I'm still the booker, which I love so much.
12: You're Devin Booker.
29: He's my booker. Just tell him what guest you want, and he'll figure it out.
12: Tough yes, later. Marvin.
30: Well, should I change my title? Because last year when I claimed my taxes, I was just board op. Okay. And they were like, what does that entail? I was like, I operate the board.
12: What title would you like?
30: Associate producer?
12: Sure. Why not? I think you're higher up than that. How about just producer?
30: Whoa.
12: Let's go.
29: Whoa. Congratulations.
12: Yeah. Ah. I mean, you got to start producing, but yeah. I'm just saying, producer is fine. Yes, Dylan.
1: I mean, if we get to pick, I'll take executive producer if we're just handing those out.
12: Yeah, I would say producer for you right now.
1: All right.
12: Yes. And part of every podcast, I think, that we do here on the Dan Patrick Show.
1: It's a little wordy, that one.
0: Good morning. 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We'll have a poll question, play of the day, stat of the day. Tyler's sitting by. He'll take your phone calls, 877-3DP-SHOW. And, yes, Todd.
29: Dylan's a little shy, but he whispered to me he wants to be senior podcast contributor. How do you feel about that?
0: Thank you, Todd. All right, we'll have a poll question, play of the day. See, this is why you can never be anything more than just a booker.
29: Yeah, I guess.
0: Yeah. What are we wearing today? Anything?
29: I'm wearing an LIU t-shirt, which is not fitting me well. I don't know what company made this, but I would have got 3XL if I knew this XL was going to fit like this. My nephew goes to LIU, just started as a freshman. So I wanted to wear my LIU shirt.
0: Yes, Paul.
28: Todd always blames the clothes.
0: Yeah.
29: It yes. had nothing to do with that. I had this large pizza with pepperoni and sausage yesterday and a Coke. It had nothing to do with that.
0: Now, why would you do that? Because today is Pizza Wednesday.
29: I know, but you can never have enough pizza.
0: Okay.
29: I just went for it.
0: Dylan, give me the menu, please.
1: We have, Dan, hot honey pepperoni with stracciatella, which has become a hit around here.
0: Yeah.
1: An Oktoberfest pizza, tis the season. So a little beer brat sauerkraut mustard.
0: Wow.
1: And Todd's famous, wonderful classic cheese pizza.
0: Who has it better than we do?
29: Nobody.
0: Okay, we'll have a poll question here coming up, recapping the baseball yesterday. It was fun yesterday in the man cave for the Phillies and the Braves. Just about everybody in the building was gathered around watching that. Braves come back to beat the Phillies. That Phillies bullpen, not good in September. Padres blank the Cubs. That was from the opening swing. The Yankees over the Red Sox and the White Sox beat the Astros. Keep in mind, three consecutive days, three consecutive games, and they don't go city to city. And if you're wondering, I think since they started this in 2022, it's 15-1. The Red Sox, I think a couple of years ago, they're the only ones to lose game one, come back to win. It's a best of three series. Speaking of baseball, Jacob Mizorowski, the Brewers star pitcher, will join us a little bit later on. Talk some football with Devin, don't call me Jason McCourty, NBC Football Night in America analyst. Play of the day will be coming up as well. So Phillies, Braves again today, White Sox, Astros, Red Sox, Yankees, and the Cubs and the Padres. Sometimes it only takes two. A lot of times you look at a roster and you're built for 162 games. I want to know if you're built for a, we have to win this game, or it's a two-game or three-game series, or it's a five-game series, or a seven-game series. Down through history, you've seen teams that are built and aren't built for that. 162, yes, but maybe for seven games, not necessarily. And keep this in mind, and not that I need to remind you baseball's the ultimate team sport, but Mike Trout is living proof of that. He was the best player in baseball for years. He even shared a clubhouse with Shohei Ohtani. He reached the postseason just once in his career. Even 162 games, even Hall of Famers need some help there. And what you saw with the Yankees last night was Cam Schlittler, who's going to be the Cy Young winner. He was dominating, had 10 strikeouts. And then Ben Rice handled the offense with a couple of home runs. That can be the recipe. That can be the recipe for one night. October has a funny way of creating heroes, and sometimes a postseason game isn't about depth or payroll or the perfect roster. Sometimes it's just you give the ball to your ace and you have somebody make a couple of swings and you get to play again tomorrow. And that was the case last night because Schlittler looked dominating, and he's been dominating. 6 1/3, 2 hits, 10 strikeouts. And, hey, can I say this for the 1,000th and first time, that he is from Massachusetts and so is Ben Rice. Did you know that?
1: Wow.
0: Yeah. Ben wasn't a Red Sox fan, but Cam apparently was. But it's kind of like, did you know that Clayton Kershaw and Matt Stafford went to the same high school?
29: What?
0: Yeah. I know that the announcers have to seem like we haven't been watching baseball all year long, and they're going to tell us about this storyline with Cam Schlittler and Ben Rice. But man, I look at Schlittler against Boston, six games, 38 and two-thirds innings, two earned runs, 49 strikeouts. That is a dominating, dominating performance. And this is what you need in a seven-game series. If I know I have to face him at least twice with the possibility of a seventh game, maybe he comes in relief, that's a big advantage. And if you have another pitcher to go along with him, now you have a big advantage, I think, when it comes to the postseason. All right, Dylan, poll question today. What do you have for me?
1: Well, after yesterday's Game 1 wild card results, who is the most done? So we've got the Astros, the Cubs, the Phillies, and the Red Sox, all the losers from yesterday.
0: Oh, boy. There's no spirit with the Astros. I mean, maybe it's in the dome, but there was nothing going on with that team. I think the fans know we're an average team and we're in because somebody had to win the division. Red Sox did not look good, but then, you know, Cam Schlittler made them look bad. The Cubs will rebound. At least I think they will. Phillies, that was tough too. Yeah, Donnie Baseball went to his bullpen a little too early for a closer and paid the price. But that Phillies bullpen has not been good in September. Yeah, Paulie.
28: Should the score matter to the team that lost or the fans of the team that lost? 12-0 versus a 2-1 game.
0: No, because I always remind people, if you go back 1960 World Series, the Yankees won three games, I think, against Pittsburgh, all by double digits. And the Pirates, I think, won four games by one run, and they ended up winning the World Series. A lot of times you go, and even go back to the Red Sox-Yankees ALCS, where the Yankees were blowing out the Red Sox. And while you think you don't get to take those runs with you, it's that's what you have. Okay, go ahead. You're killing us. And then momentum is next day pitcher. That's all this is. Because if you have a great performance today, that wipes away what happened yesterday. Yeah, Paul.
28: 2004 ALCS, Game 3, Yankees 19, Red Sox 8.
0: Yeah. And I remember going, how do you recover from something like that? They're just demoralizing. And the fact that the Red Sox even knew the Yankees were going to beat them. And the fact that you have a couple of players from the Red Sox who were congratulating the Yankees prior to Game 4. Wild. But it does happen. And you see that sometimes where somebody blows somebody out and you think that's going to be a trend. And it's not. All right. What other poll questions do you have? Yes, Marvin.
30: In my lifetime, that might have been the most star-studded like baseball playoff series ever. From one side with Big Poppy, Manny, Schilling, Pedro, A-Rod, Jeter, Pettit, Mariano. They had stars lined up with Boston and New York. I don't think I've ever seen that type of star power in one series in my lifetime.
0: Yeah. And to be in the ballpark for both of those cities, there's nothing like that. I've never seen, you know, when you have the air taken out of the building, when you can see the fans defeated or know they're going to be defeated, and to witness that in Yankee Stadium, of all places, I've seen a lot of sports, but that's where you go, oh, my God, they know they're going to lose. And I tell this story because I was doing SportsCenter prior to the game, and I'd always see Spike Lee and his Yankee gear on. He'd say, hey, Dan, who do you like? I said, I think it's the Red Sox. Now it's 3-0. I said, I think it's the Red Sox. Oh, don't say that. I said, he goes, why do you say that? I said, they're too good a team to get swept. And then next game, I see Spike Lee down the first base line. Hey, Dan, who do you like? I said, I like the Red Sox. Oh, don't say that. Why do you say that? I said, I don't know. I sense a shift here. See him the next game. Dan, who do you like? I said, I like the Red Sox. Oh! Saw him before game 7. He goes, hey, who do you like? And he goes, don't say it. I know who you're going to say it. Don't say it. I said, I like the Red Sox. Ah! Yes, Dylan.
1: Do you think Spike blames you for that series?
0: he has every reason to, if he wants to. he's in cloud nine, on cloud nine because of the Knicks. I think he's good now. I think that maybe smoothed over that rough patch for him, or between me and him. But watching that series, that's one of those where you go, okay, there's no way they can do this. They can't come back. Wait, Mariano's on the mound. Wait a minute. Oh, wait, there's a stolen base. It's that quick. And when you lose with your best guy on the mound and you are at home, it sometimes these losses count for just a little bit more. And that's the carryover. Yes, Dylan.
1: Yeah, and I feel like even as they got closer and closer, when the momentum shifted, even they're still waiting for like an Aaron Boone moment to just bring the whole house down, like literally the year prior.
0: Yeah. You're just waiting because, well, we have the best team. We're at home. We should win. It just doesn't happen that way. Even when Schilling was warming up and you're going, I remember talking to Terry Francona. I said, wait, is this a gimmick? And he goes, no. Schill wants to go out there and pitch. I said, why wouldn't they just bunt on him all the time? He goes, are you going to say that on SportsCenter? And I said, I might. He goes, okay. And I kept thinking, why don't you just bunt on Schilling and make him go and field every one of those? So what if he goes through three innings? But I want him putting pressure on that ankle, the surgery, the stitches. Wild. Still one of the most amazing feelings of watching a game when one team has so much momentum and then they have no momentum. And then you got Kevin Brown on the mound and he got bombed. Yes, Marvin.
30: And history said before 2004 that this doesn't happen to the Red Sox. It's supposed to go the other way around.
0: Yeah. World Series odds, in case you're wondering, courtesy of DraftKings. The Brewers were plus 500 yesterday. Now they're plus 600. And they haven't even played. The Yankees were plus 850. Now they're plus 650. The Dodgers still the overwhelming favorites, plus 200. The Braves plus 1,500 now after yesterday, plus 1,100. The Rays stay at plus 800. The Phillies have the longest odds, them and the Cubs, followed by the Red Sox, Astros. And the White Sox, look, I know it's not a sexy team, but when you consider, what did they lose? 223 games combined the two previous years, and they win a playoff game? That's remarkable. Like, they were an all-time bad team. Bad organization, bad ownership, and somehow here they are after all of those losses, and then you end up winning that game against the Astros. All right, we'll come back. We will settle on our poll question. Phone calls always welcome, 877-3DP-SHOW. We got football tomorrow night, the Steelers at the Browns, the new and improved Browns, 2-1, but the Steelers are favored by 2.5. Take a break. Back after this. Liberty, Liberty, Liberty. They've done it. They are going to save you money. You don't have to scroll through comparison sites online.

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6: In Major League Baseball Tuesday, four wild card openers starting in Atlanta, where the Braves got a three-run homer bottom of the eighth from Austin Riley to beat Philadelphia 5-3. The loss to closer Joan Duran, who pitched two innings. The White Sox led 5-0 in the fifth, wound up winning 6-3 at Houston. Houston's offense with runners in scoring position went 0-7. At Yankee Stadium, Ben Rice had four hits, including a solo homer and a grand slam. The Yanks beat rival Boston 9-0, winning pitcher Cam Schlittler with 6 1/3 scoreless innings, 10 strikeouts. The late game in San Diego had the Padres dominating the Cubs 8-0. Cubs went 3-for-31 at the plate, 11 strikeouts. Winning pitcher Michael King had a no-hitter until one out in the seventh. Among the NHL season openers, Florida won in overtime, 1-0 at Carolina. Victories for Boston and Montreal. WNBA playoff wins for New York and Indiana.
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11: Showers will be ending this morning. Cloudy and more humid with a high of 71. Some afternoon sun is possible, especially north of Green Bay. Thickening clouds tonight. Humid, some showers after midnight, a low of 62. Light rain for the first day of October, a high of 69. From the WBY First Alert Weather Center, I'm meteorologist Steve Balon.
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0: 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Todd brought up something that every guy probably encounters at some point in your life. Todd, would you like to let the audience in on what we talked about during the commercial break?
1: Yes, I have a dermatology. My annual checkup is today, and I used to have a male dermatologist, and then he retired, and I decided for convenience to stay in the practice, and then I was recommended by the front office there at the desk, you know, a different doctor who happens to be a female, and it's okay, but, you know, it's not as comfortable as when, you know, the guy was just doing it. And some people may think completely the opposite way, but that's why I asked the room for your physician or dermatologist or whoever's examining you at a place, at a medical place. Do you care if you have a male or a female person checking you out while you're, like, naked, basically?
0: Okay. What are they checking out?
1: It's a full body check where, you know, the underwear comes off, or you have to at least shift the underwear so they can kind of see the undercarriage and crotch and everything. Make sure you don't have any weird moles or something that has to be removed. It's a full body check, and it requires some nudity, I guess, is the best way to put it.
0: Okay. Yes, Paul?
2: I would say for this specific one, a dermatologist, they do have to look everywhere. I went to one just a month ago, and it was a male doctor with a female assistant, and it didn't bother me. But as opposed to like a cardiologist who may just check your chest and talk to you. So a dermatologist is a little more probing.
0: Well, probing would be checking your prostate.
2: Yes.
0: But yes, Dylan.
3: I think it depends on the nature of the doctor. Like, I know I think most women would probably prefer a female gynecologist, or so I've heard. So I feel like it's depending on what the specialization is and the nature of that specific doctor. Makes sense.
0: Todd, what do you want?
1: It really doesn't bother me that much. I always just get concerned that, you know, things shift during flight.
0: But it did bother me.
1: So
0: it bothered you because you told me it bothered you.
1: Yeah, it bothered me a little because I and my primary care physician also is a female that used to be a male. Same situation. He retired. Maybe I'm causing them to retire. I don't even know with all my questions. So now my primary care physician and my dermatologist are both females, and it's okay. But at times it's a little strange in the moment. But I get over it eventually.
0: They're a professional, though.
1: I know they're professional. Maybe okay. I'm the one that's
0: you're
1: unprofessional.
0: Not. Yes, you absolutely.
1: Right. I'm the weird patient that has, you know, that this is not. You got to. I just. I don't know.
0: Curtis,
1: I thought it was worth asking.
0: Curtis in Illinois joins us. Good morning, Curtis. What's on your mind?
4: Morning, DP. I just want to thank you for having Joey Votto on yesterday and giving me that wonderful advice that I used to put in the bet, because with Aaron Judge out of the lineup, he just couldn't see how they'd have enough offense to win a game. But then also, I got a PSA for Fritzy, because apparently, I listened to PFT this morning, and starting tomorrow, there is a new law in Connecticut where left-lane camping is illegal. In multi-lane highways, so look out, Fritzy. The left is for passing, the right is for driving.
0: Yeah. Yes, Paul?
2: Yeah, I can confirm. October 1st, 2026, the no left-lane camping law takes charge, and they are going to be actively enforcing it. Almost like the officials in the NFL when they have a point of emphasis and they call more holding. Expect it tomorrow.
0: Todd, are you aware of this?
1: No, but I don't want it to take over the show because we've done enough on this, but it's the left lane for speeding. That's where my problem jumps in. You're not just passing. You're staying in that lane after passing someone and going 90 and continuing to stay in that lane just to get to your destination.
0: Shouldn't the police handle that, not you?
1: They should, but a lot of times they're not, so I'm like, okay, I guess I'm going to have to make this person go around me.
0: I'm going to deputize you, okay? You want to take matters into your own?
1: I would like like Shaquille O'Neal. He's like, citizens, he does that on the side, the police stuff.
0: Just stay out of the left lane, Todd, okay?
1: I'm talking about the people that use the left lane as like, oh, I can go 100 miles an hour. This is the speeding / passing lane.
0: But are you speeding as well?
1: I try not to. If someone's on my bumper, though, then I either have to get out of the way
0: or I have to go
1: even faster because they're intimidating me because they're in my trunk, basically, when I look through the back mirror. They're like in my back seat on top of me trying to scare me,
0: Todd,
1: into moving out of the way.
0: Todd, you get into the middle lane. This is really easy. Don't want to be bullied.
1: Some of these people are not just passing. They just want to go really fast.
0: Yes, Marvin.
1: That's what you think the left lane's for.
5: Fritzy was definitely the hall monitor in school.
0: Yeah, you ratted on people. You were the guy who said, wait, I thought we were going to have a surprise quiz today.
1: Something almost bad happened to me. I did one of those things. I saw a kid with a knife, and I brought it to the teacher's attention, and somehow it got to this kid's friends, and they were waiting for me outside Spanish class. Like, did you tell the teacher that Daniel had a knife? And I'm like, I'm going to get stabbed here. This is great. Oh, my God.
0: Yes, Paul.
2: I'm no therapist, but I've been near Fritzy literally for 20 years. I think he'd prefer to stay in the left line and be bothered by it then get in the right lane and relax on his drive.
1: I embrace aggravation sometimes. That's a valid point. I don't know. Sometimes there's something about being all riled up that like feels good in some sick way.
0: Zane in Utah. Hey, Zane, what's on your mind?
6: Good morning. 510, 170. Based on the most recent comments, I would prefer Marvin to check my prostate.
0: With his small hands?
6: Yep.
0: Okay. All righty. That's very good, Zane. Sneaky good. Anything else?
6: Well, I've got a listener request and two player comps. Listener request, please have Pablo on to update us on private equity coming into high school and youth sports.
0: Okay.
6: It is pretty terrifying.
0: Yeah, if you get an opportunity, New York Magazine did a cover story on this maybe a month ago. And if your parents of, you know, an athlete, a traveling team, very interesting read. Yes, private equity and the amount of money that can be made because parents want the best for their kids and they're going to sign up and they're going to spend that money. What else do you have?
6: Player comp, Fritzy, 9-year-old Labrador who is still a puppy, sticks his nose into every crotch, sheds, has chronic ear infections, and too often licks himself at inappropriate times.
0: Okay.
1: Some of that's true, but that's a little embellished.
6: Alumni of Drafts at the Draft Manhattan. So I've spent time with you, and I think it fits. Second, Dan, is you, my player comp, as a captive member of your audience, shut in, occasionally unemployed, and challenges, and you and your guests have shared challenges. You've always been there for us, and we appreciate it. So my player comp for Dan Patrick is Oprah Winfrey.
0: All right. Well, thank you, Zane. I like Oprah. Generous person. Given back to the audience. Yes, Paul?
2: Remember we met her years ago in Los Angeles?
0: Yeah, yeah.
2: That was wild.
0: Yeah. And she was aware of me from SportsCenter, and I was like, well, great. Thank you. I was going to jump up on a couch like Tom Cruise did and, you know, be really excited. I still look back on that. And he had fallen in love with Katie Holmes, and he got up and started jumping up and down on the couch, and I just never understood that. Yes, yes, Dylan.
3: That one was crazy, too, because that was like pre-internet, really, or social media or anything, and that went insanely viral without any real means to do so.
0: Yeah, 2005. He was in love. Gus in Cincinnati. Good morning, Gus. What do you have for me?
7: Morning, Dan. 6'1", 210. So another Nick Saban clip dropped yesterday on ESPN. He was talking about college players and professors and how much money they make for the university. And it kind of dawned on me that Nick Saban, obviously, he has made no secret to make it that he left college football because of the way NIL was going in the transfer portal. And he's kind of been the face, not kind of, he has been the face of this kind of Save College Sports Act for the college football side. And I could kind of realize, is there a possibility that he left with the plan of doing what he's doing now on game day?
0: Oh, yeah. Yeah, absolutely. But he's become the face of this, you know, protecting college because the grown-ups screwed this up. Players took advantage of loopholes. Now, all of a sudden, you go, wait a minute. Congress, can you help us? And the Senate has helped so far. Now they got to get it through the House. But Nick Saban has to be a paid mouthpiece here. I don't think there's any way around this. This isn't just, hey, you work for ESPN. It feels like Disney, CIA, who is represented by something, where he's going to get the word out that we got to clean up college football. We got to make sure that these kids, you know, there's a salary cap. This is what I want Nick to say. Why don't we have a cap for coaches? Why don't we say a coach cannot take another job in a span of 5 years. So you take one job, you got to wait, and then you can take another job. Because when you get bounced, you get paid. But why don't we have a salary cap for coaches? If you want to talk about you know, the value that you have and your coach and what he's going to make, chances are you're the highest paid employee in the state, like Bill Belichick. But players, I'm all for you get to transfer once. You get 5 years, 5 years of eligibility to be able to complete 4 years of college. I'm all for those things. But this is pay for play. This isn't NIL. They've gone past that. You got rosters that are, they're spending $50 million. And Nick is worried about a salary cap for the kids and how many times you can transfer. I talked to a school official yesterday, and he said there's still under-the-table stuff that's happening, and it will always happen. I mean, look at the Clippers with Steve Ballmer. Why would you think that a college or a booster or a collective wouldn't say, we're going to give you 4.2, we're going to take care of 1.5? The NCAA can't police this. It's happening. It's going to continue to happen, whether it's above board or not, or you think it's above board, and this is pay for play. Like, does college mean anything anymore to these athletes? They're employees. It's, you know, Nick Saban could say, well, what's a scholarship worth? They are paid employees, Nick. If they happen to get an education, great. You're giving them 5 years. But to be out there railing, I don't know if you were railing when you were coaching on the evils, what was going on, when you're winning national championships, and then all of a sudden you saw what was happening. And you go to a booster event, and you say, we got to start spending money because look at what Texas A&M is doing. That's what this is about. You can bounce right into a playoff. You spend money. Texas Tech did that. SMU. You can buy your way in now. And the transfer portal, you can get 40, 50 players. I want you to be able to transfer once. Like, how about we have a reasonable facsimile of what the college education, the college institution is all about? At least try to do that. That you have to go to class. As I've said before, I haven't heard of somebody being academically ineligible in a long, long, long time. Now, when I went to school, that happened all the time. I don't know if anybody cares anymore. Or if those who do have no power in this. Yes, Pauline.
2: And I think what you just said there is the middle ground that college football fans really want. Players not leaving every year, jumping from team to team, three transfers, 25 years old. They want a little more uniformity. It will never be the 80s again, but some type of consistency in the players from roster to roster. And of course, they want conferences back to the locations they had two decades ago.
0: Yeah. And look, this comes up at a time when the Big Ten has won the last three national championships. That's not a coincidence. This feels like a protect the SEC kind of feeling to it. Chris Sims talked about this on Pro Football Talk Live. But Nick is out in front with this, and it feels like he's being a paid spokesperson to be out in front of this. Yes, Marvin?
5: Yeah, because about 15 to 20 years ago, the SEC title game felt like the college football semifinals.
0: Yeah.
5: Like, whoever won that was going to win the national title, basically.
0: Yeah, yeah, Dylan.
3: And you still got to make it happen, too. Like, Nick Saban was talking about Texas A&M, how they need to spend like them. And I know they were spending. They're getting all these five-star recruits. They still haven't strung anything together that resembles a really, truly competitive team. So you do still have to – there's all these little pieces, and you still have to make the whole puzzle fit.
0: These coaches are control freaks. I get it. They want continuity. They want to know that the roster they have at the end of the season will be similar to the one they start next season. That's not the case. But they allowed this to happen under their watch. Now you're desperate and you want to clean it up. We got to get it back to where we take away from the players. They're paid employees. If you want to, you know, have them file taxes and, you know, they're allowed to unionize and whatever, you know, collective bargaining agreement. I don't know. But, you know, to rail on what made him a legend. And now you look at this and you go, we got to do something about this. This should have happened a long time ago. And it didn't. Because everybody's asleep at the wheel. Yes, Marv.
5: Yeah, like in 2026, Nick Saban wouldn't have been able to get Derrick Henry to have him sit for 2 years. Those days of him stockpiling a bunch of first-rounders behind another bunch of first-rounders is gone. That wouldn't have been the case now.
0: And he wouldn't have had Jalen Hurts and Tua Tagovailoa. I mean, that's the thing with college football now. Depth, lack thereof. Used to be six or seven universities. They had teams that were their second and third team that could be in the top 25. Oklahoma, Nebraska, Ohio State, Michigan, they stockpiled. Now, these kids are saying, well, wait a minute, I can play there. I'll go there for a year. Yeah, Pauline.
2: And you could redo your roster almost instantaneously. Yes. The Indiana national title last year does not happen without a wide-open portal. They took, I think, 15 kids from James Madison, quality football players, and accentuated their roster with that.
0: And then didn't Belichick take 60 transfers this year? Mm-hmm. Yes, Dylan.
3: Well, yeah, because I imagine in the past, say if you're, you know, a top recruit, you're like, you're going to Alabama initially because you're like, I'm going to play at Alabama. And then when you found out that, oh, you might be backing someone up, you were stuck there essentially because you couldn't transfer. Now it's like, I'll go get seen playing at, you know, West Virginia or Wyoming or something like that.
0: Yeah, because that was not our thought process. You were going to the school because you wanted to go to the school and you were going to, you know, pay your dues, bide your time. Hey, I'm going to be a backup for 2 years. Now the kids have, you know, they had power and they're like, no, why am I going to sit here for 2 years? I'm going to play someplace. Then I'll transfer. I can make more money. I mean, it's business. Yeah. And they've had their head in the sand for so long. And we all bought into the student athlete. Yes, Mark.
5: Yeah, and Saban's big recruiting tool was never the college football playoffs or the national championship. It was every single April when he was going from table to table to table and seeing all these kids become first and second round draft picks. And now, like, we can make money right now. We don't have to wait 3 and 4 years to start becoming millionaires.
0: We'll take a break here. We'll get to your phone calls, settle on our poll question, and we got our play of the day next.

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6: Baseball's wild card playoffs are underway. I'm Bill Scott with sports. Day one in the National League saw the Braves beat the Phillies 5-3. And then last night, Padres cruised to an 8-0 win over the Cubs. San Diego's Michael King no-hit Chicago for 6 1/3 before the Cubs' Nico Hoerner collected an infield single. King finishing with 7 innings of one-hit shutout ball. 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
7: You never want to play from behind. It's just, it means you got to score. And when we didn't score, I mean, there's nothing more than that, really. You know, obviously, you can think about reliever usage a little bit. We would have done something different that we just didn't get anything going offensively, and we were through 5 innings, and then you kind of know what's on the other side, and you got to make bets on, you know, what do you want to do with the game.
6: In the American League, the White Sox grabbed Game One from Houston 6-3. The Yankees blanked the Red Sox 9-0. All Game Twos are on tap today. Brewers worked out in Milwaukee yesterday. Manager Pat Murphy said his team is ready for Saturday's divisional playoff opener.
8: There's no guarantee. It's a baseball game, and everyone knows in baseball anybody can beat anybody any given day. We're planning on being the team that no one expected that's going to continue to win. But learning from what we did last year, the emotional series that we had in the division series, knowing that we got to recover and be ready.
6: Brewers released the times for games 1 and 2 of their divisional series this weekend. Saturday's opener will start at 3 if it's the Cubs, 7:30 on Saturday night if it's the Padres. Game 2 will be Sunday at 3 regardless. NFL moving the Packers-Bears Week 5 matchup, flexing the game from the late afternoon window up to a noon start at Lambeau Field. What was a marquee game lost some luster with Bears quarterback Caleb Williams likely out. The Packers off to a slow start. Packers have already signed a pair of veteran offensive linemen, and they could be on the verge of adding a third. Former Badger Kevin Zeitler paid a visit to Green Bay on Tuesday. Bill Scott, Wisconsin Radio Network.
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21: Swing and a fly ball to deep right field. That sends Hill back to the wall. That is good. It's good. Riley rattles one out of here as he gave it a ride. And the Braves take the lead in the eighth. 5-3 Atlanta.
0: That's a good call there, Braves Radio Network. Austin Riley has not had a good season, but the go-ahead homer, bottom of the eighth for the Braves, hitting .219 during the regular season as Atlanta takes a 1-0 lead in the best of three. That's your play of the day, brought to you by the great folks at Panini. 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All right, Dylan, what is the banger poll question that you and Paulie are formulating?
22: Yeah, so Paulie sent this over to me. Would you rather throw a perfect game in the regular season or a no-hitter in a playoff game that's not the World Series? So could be the wild card round, but a no-hitter playoff, regular season perfect game.
0: I would say the no-hitter in the postseason. I mean, perfect game, yes, I know. There's 24 perfect games in baseball history. How many no-hitters have been thrown in the postseason?
23: Is it two? Checking.
0: Yeah, that to me, I mean, Don Larsen threw the perfect game. What was the headline? The imperfect man throws the perfect game, something like that? Because Don Larsen wasn't a great pitcher for the Yankees. Yes, Paulie?
23: Roy Halladay had one.
0: Yeah.
23: In the postseason. We're checking.
0: That's the last one I remember. But I don't. Plus, nobody is going nine innings anymore, it feels like. Yes, Dylan?
22: You know, it's one of my favorite stats, the Nolan Ryan, Roger Clemens one, that Nolan Ryan threw 7 no-hitters and never won a Cy Young, and Roger Clemens won 7 Cy Youngs and never threw a no-hitter. Both of those are just insane.
0: Aaron in Fort Wayne. Hi, Aaron. What do you have for me?
24: Hey, Dan, appreciate you taking my call. Yeah, I'm going to parlay right into that because this is a question I have for you, and I might have a stat of the day for you here. But with Verlander retiring a few days ago, the art of pitching is absolutely dead. How much do you miss this aspect of the game? And, I mean, this is how quickly it deteriorated. 2003, 209 complete games. By 2015, you're down to 104 complete games. 2025, down to 28. And this year, a record low, 21 complete games. And this is one aspect of the game I just absolutely loved. I love pitching. I love the art of pitching. I mean, I was at a Rays game where it was like Verlander, you know, went 8 innings, didn't give up a hit, and everyone was on the edge of their seat. And I just hate that this is gone.
0: Well, if you saw pitching yesterday and last night, King for the Padres had a one hitter. Schlittler dominated. Chris Sale was great. You win with pitching now. Regular season's for entertainment, folks. It's like regular season with all sports for entertainment. Then it comes down to we're matching up with you for the next 2 weeks. Next week, got this game and then that game against you. We're going to have our scouting department zero in on what you do right, what you do wrong. And it comes down to pitching, and it'll come down to timely hitting. You know, playoffs, what's it come down to? Defense. You got to have a stop somehow, somewhere. The NBA, everything's great. Hey, back and forth, up and down, nobody cares. And then all of a sudden you get to the postseason. That's the difference. So baseball still has that element. It's just you don't have, you're not going to have John Smoltz versus Jack Morris. One of the great pitching matchups of all time. 9 innings, 10 innings. Yes, Dylan.
22: Yeah, I was thinking about the poll question again, too. The no-hitter in the playoff, the only reason I wouldn't take that is because it is more contingent on the result of that playoff series ultimately. Like, if you go on to lose the series, I feel like that sort of fades away, whereas the perfect game, you're in there with the other 24 guys forever.
0: Do you remember what happened when Roy Halladay threw the no-hitter? What happened in that series?
22: I was going to lie and say yes, but I don't.
0: Yes, Paul.
23: I would take postseason. Everybody's watching live. As opposed to a perfect game, if you do it on a random day during the regular season, maybe it's not even seen.
0: Let's see. David in Ohio. Hi, David. What do you have for me?
1: Hey, Dan. Comment for Todd. He was mentioning that he was a little nervous about having a female dermatologist check him out. Todd, to fix that problem, perhaps maybe you should sing some Bruce Springsteen, and it'll be great. Oh, yeah. Thank you.
0: Thank you. Thank you, David. Trip in Vegas. I'm sure he'll have something to say about Fritzy. Hi, Trip.
2: Hey, good morning, DP. Always good to speak with y'all. And as a matter of fact, I do have something to speak about Fritzy. So he was talking about he could be a hall monitor. I think that solves one problem. I got two things, by the way. Back in high school, he didn't get beat up for listening to Hall & Oates. He got beat up for being a hall monitor. And then secondly, with the doctor appointment, how about this? Fritzy, we have a bet on how fast he says this. Easy there, Doc. You know, we just met, and you're moving a little fast. You're going to have to buy me dinner first.
0: Well, okay. All right.
15: All right. Keep that line in my back pocket.
0: Yeah. But if your pants are down, then it will just be in your back pocket.
15: Keep it between my toes.
0: Yeah. There you go.
15: All right.
0: Just, and don't, I know what you're going to do. You're going to be nervous, and you're going to be talking and talking and talking real fast to the doctor and trying to humor her. I mean, imagine her job. Like, horrible. You're nervous about her. How do you think she feels when you walk in?
15: And when I start talking fast and get nervous, I run the risk of saying something inappropriate. Even though you have doctor-patient privilege, you know, they can just kick me out of the place altogether.
0: You know who's in the confessional? Eric, the vice president of operations.
22: Wow.
0: He just gave himself his own title. We'll talk some football with Devin McCourty from Football Night in America, and Jacob Mizorowski will join his final hour. 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
11: Showers will be ending this morning. Cloudy and more humid with a high of 71. Some afternoon sun is possible, especially north of Green Bay. Thickening clouds tonight. Humid, some showers after midnight, a low of 62. Light rain for the first day of October, a high of 69. From the WBY First Alert Weather Center, I'm meteorologist Steve Balon.
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34: And Tampa in one bracket, and the White Sox, Houston, and Cleveland is in the other, is beyond stupid. The Tampa should not have to play the Yankees or Red Sox in a divisional series. I mean, they should play the team with the worst record once we get past the wild card round.
35: Broadcasting from the Man Cave.
34: For baseball to have such a faulty playoff format is mind-boggling.
35: This is Dan Patrick.
0: Welcome to the program, already in progress. It's hour two on this Wednesday. Todd in the back row, nervous because he has to go see a female dermatologist. I would think it would be the other way around, but Todd is going to have a body scan later today. And, of course, he has let us know that he's nervous about it. How about we focus on the show, and then you could focus on the dermatologist.
15: It'll be fine. It's an annual checkup, and it's very professional. It's all good.
0: Thank you, Todd. Dylan in the back row, Marv up front with Paulie, yours truly, and the backroom guys as well. Yes, Dylan.
22: Todd has been, I haven't known Todd as long as you guys have, but Todd seems to have been on a pretty legendary doctor's visit run. Would you agree with that, Todd?
15: Yes, because I had an ear infection, and then like my throat was bothering me, and I went to an ENT because I didn't like the answer I was getting from my primary care physician. And I got the dermatologist. I had a gastroenterologist appointment last week. All regular checkups, but, you know, for someone that's not 80 or 90 years old, that's a lot of appointments.
0: But you didn't like the answer that a doctor gave you, so you went to another
15: doctor. You need a second opinion. And I got that from my mother. This doctor can't be right. There's got to be something wrong with you. I'm going to ask someone else.
0: Stat of the day, brought to you by Panini America, the official trading cards of the Dan Patrick Show. A lot of baseball yesterday and last night. A lot of baseball today and tonight. The postseason continues. NBC and Peacock, Phillies, Braves again, White Sox, Astros, primetime, Red Sox, Yankees, Cubs, Padres. Baseball wild card today and tonight on NBC and Peacock. Man, the Padres game, that crowd was electric. Not literally, but it was alive. Unlike the Astros, there was really no ambiance. But sometimes you get that, and you're not selling out games. You know, Atlanta didn't sell out its game. What was the other game that the Astros didn't sell out? And it's a best of three. Three consecutive games in the same ballpark, and best two out of three. Yes, Todd?
15: The Astros were banging cans, not for cheating. They just wanted to bring some noise to the ballpark. It was just way too quiet.
0: What's the poll question for hour two? Dylan?
22: Well, let's see. Last night, I watched the MLB playoffs, NHL opening day, WNBA playoffs, or none of the above.
0: Well, I'm probably in the camp with Paulie. Paulie has three TVs. You could watch, you know, obviously three different things going on there. But I was in the basement where I have just a small TV, and I was flipping back and forth.
22: Yeah, I'm a flipper, too. I'll usually do maybe a laptop with something, but usually I'll just kind of bounce.
0: I don't have the attention span anymore. I don't know if I ever did, but I'm like, all right, I'm going to watch that, and now I'm going to flip over. And then I'm going to flip over. And then I might stop by to see, you know, if a Dateline has an interesting story. Yes, Todd?
15: So is the red zone just a definite no-no for you if you like to just kind of watch one thing, you know, the distraction of it bouncing every 5 seconds to a different game?
0: No, the red zone's great.
15: Yeah, but you're being bounced around to, like, it sounds like you got to kind of focus on one thing.
0: I can't.
1: He just said.
0: I said I don't have an attention span.
15: Yeah, but I thought that's why you just have the one TV, because if you had three TVs, wouldn't that be like too much of an overload to try to follow three games at once? I thought you meant that.
0: You know what attention span is, though. Like, I don't have.
15: That's a moment I'm not having right now with you.
0: No, I don't have a long attention span. Therefore, the red zone is perfect for me. Because Scott Hansen bounces around.
15: So why don't you do the multiple TV basement man cave thing? So because you don't have that much of an attention span, then you could just kind of keep looking at all these different games at once instead of being forced to watch one thing on your one TV in the basement.
0: Because I had to spend money on your salary.
15: Oh, is that what it is? Yeah. I apologize that I screwed up your whole man cave.
0: So if I can take money away from you.
15: And you can have it.
0: Are you okay with that?
15: We'll talk backstage. We'll figure it out.
0: Let's just air it all out here.
15: Yeah, I'm a little too selfish to have to worry about your three or four TVs and I got bills to pay.
0: What is the yes, Dylan?
22: Todd may have invented something, homemade red zone, where you just have the three TVs and you do manually yes. Move your head around.
0: How about I have seven TVs and then I have my own red zone?
15: Perfect.
0: There.
15: You know, I don't want to put Scott Hansen out of business, but you can do it yourself or do it yourselfer.
0: Yeah, I'm good with just bouncing around. Give me a little bit here, a little bit there. That's all. I don't need to, because I don't have a team. Where I go, I got to watch every snap with my team. I'm watching for the highlights. Now, sometimes, you get that 4 o'clock game, 4:30 game, and then you'll lock into that. I watch most of the Ravens and the Cowboys, but, for the most part, if it's a standalone game, like tomorrow night, I'm going to be watching that game. The Browns and the Steelers. Steelers are favored by 2.5 in Cleveland. Imagine if Cleveland goes up to 3-1. Do we then have to actually look at them and go, okay, because we should be doing that with the Raiders, but we're not. We're like, well, I don't know. But they're 3-0. They did exactly what you would want your team to do. But I know it feels like, all right, 3-0, they might end up with 3-14 record. But for the time being, Brock Bowers is back. Kirk D. Cousins has played well. You got to give him credit. I do worry about the Ashton Jeanty draft pick. I loved him in college. He ran hard after, you know, first contact, but I don't know. A little nervous about that. Yes, Marvin.
1: I'm going to say 5-0. 5-0, I'll really start to pay attention to the Raiders as a real threat to possibly.
0: No, if they beat the Chiefs and they go to 4-0, then you got to at least acknowledge that this is a nice month of football for them.
1: So I didn't know they played the Chiefs.
0: Yeah.
1: So they're going to the Super Bowl if they beat the Chiefs this week.
0: Okay. Might be a little jump to conclusion. Yes, Dylan.
22: I agree with you about the Genty thing, mainly because I don't want that stuff like that will scare teams out of taking running backs high in the future, even if it is what's right for your franchise. I think that can be kind of have longer ramifications.
0: Yes, Paul.
2: The Raiders took a running back in the top 10 before dealing with their offensive line. They went in the reverse order.
0: Yep.
2: And as a strategy, that's a lot of money to spend on a running back. He's averaging 3.3 yards a carry. Last year was 3.7 yards per carry. The rest of the team is doing well.
0: Odell Beckham Jr. III got released. I don't know what happens after three games where all of a sudden you go, you know, that guy can't help us. But John Harbaugh brought Odell Beckham Jr. in, and you can't help but think back what could have been. 2014, 12 games, 12 touchdowns. 2015, he had 96 catches in 15 games, 13 touchdowns. 2016, 16 games, 101 catches, 10 touchdowns. Even in Cleveland, he had 1,000 yards and 4 touchdowns. That was his best season. In the Super Bowl, he was en route to winning the MVP, 2 catches, 52 yards, and a touchdown before getting hurt. And then we find out he played in the Super Bowl without an ACL. He went to a doctor, and he said, you basically don't have an ACL. And the doctor offered to redo surgery, and then Odell Beckham declined because he wanted to continue the season and try to win a championship. He knew in months before the Super Bowl, he did not have a functioning ACL. He will be in the Hall of Very Good, or what could have been. And somebody who made it look not only easy, but entertaining. He gave you a degree of difficulty. Even if it wasn't difficult, he still made it look tougher than what it should have been sometimes. But then other times when you go, he is just so fluid, so natural. Like there are certain people where you go, he was meant to do this. And it's like when I first saw Pete Maravich shoot a basketball, I go, he's meant to do this. Like that ball is meant to be in his hands. And OBJ running pass patterns and catching, he was just meant to do that in what could have been. But I don't know if he'll get picked up. I think there was hope that maybe he would get a chance, but he got released yesterday. Yes, Marvin.
1: It was a perfect storm for Odell because he looked like a star. And then he had one of the greatest catches in the history of football, playing the Cowboys, Sunday Night Football at MetLife, and scores a touchdown. I mean, it was the perfect storm for him to become a star.
0: Yep. And he took advantage of that for a while. Because if you're going to be a star and be famous, you got to parlay that into dating a Kardashian. Yeah. That's what he did. Yes, Marvin.
1: A lot of them did that.
0: Yes, they did.
1: I mean, Miles Austin had 2 good games and dated a Kardashian.
0: He did.
1: Yeah, he dated Kim for a little bit.
0: Oh.
1: My man had 3 good games.
0: Okay. And maybe he had game, too.
2: Player of the month.
1: That man wasn't turning anything down but his collar. I respect it.
0: I got to believe that Kim Kardashian must be a really big sports fan. But she probably watches sports differently than we do. He's cute. He's not. He's cute. Who's he? Yeah, I think that's probably. Now she's into Formula One. Lewis Hamilton.
2: Really?
0: Yes. Yeah. Dating Lewis Hamilton. Yeah. Got him out of the cockpit.
2: She's done with America. She's going overseas.
0: Vroom, vroom. Yes, Marvin.
1: But all the Kardashian Jenners, they might watch this as a family. Because Kendall's got an NBA pass. Khloe's got NBA kids.
2: League pass.
0: Is that her nickname, League Pass? Wow. Wow.
2: League Pass.
0: What happened about that?
2: No offense.
0: Yeah.
2: Seem like fine people.
0: Wow.
1: They make guys famous, too. I mean,
0: Chris Humphries.
1: My wife knows who Tristan Thompson is. I was like, how do you even know who that is? She was like, well, I don't watch Cavaliers basketball. Obviously, she's married to Chloe.
0: Got a couple of kids with Chloe?
1: He does.
0: I believe. Yes. Mm-hmm. Yes, Dylan.
22: I don't think there's been any hockey players in the mix yet.
2: Season just started.
22: Yeah.
0: Formula One is still going on right now for Lewis Hamilton.
22: In season.
0: Yes. I don't know what happens if come Stanley Cup playoff time. I think she thought about dating Doc Emmerich, which is weird, but, you know, that's just me.
22: The voice.
0: Yeah, I love the voice. Yes, Todd?
15: The F1 thing's probably just a pit stop, and then you'll go back to the NBA.
0: Okay, all right, see what you did with that.
2: Pit stop.
0: Thank you, Todd. Let me see. So
1: league pass. Sorry.
0: Man. Steelers -2.5 at the Browns. We'll talk to Devin McCourty on loan from Football Night America coming up. Jason in Texas leads us off this hour. Good morning, Jason.
8: Hey, DP, how you guys doing today, man? 5'10.5", a solid 218.
0: Solid.
8: I've been listening to you guys for years, so I've never gotten through on a phone call, so I'm pretty excited today. I just want to share something with you. You talked about Matt Stafford and Clayton Kershaw. When I was in high school, actually was on the football field with both of them at the same time as a freshman. And then my junior year in high school, Matt Stafford annihilated us in a state championship game 57-0. So I used to hate Matt Stafford, and then he won a Super Bowl. So now I can say, well, he beat us, but that guy won a Super Bowl.
0: All right.
8: I have a question for you.
0: Yeah.
8: What do the Texans need to do? I'm a diehard Texans fan.
0: Win. That's it. Win ugly. Maybe score more and maybe play some defense. The defense part of this, that's really the strange thing. And I'm going to talk to Jason McCourty about that. I did it. It's Devin McCourty, not Jason McCourty. They get confused, I think, you know, by other people as well. Yes, Todd?
15: You could ask Jason McCourty, but that should be after the show. You should probably start with Devin, the actual guest.
0: Thank you, Todd. Thank you. But I'm going to ask him about this with the Texans because the defense – I thought that's a no-brainer. Offense, I was going to have question marks about. Yes, Marvin.
1: Boy, it's going to be awkward this offseason. If they have a bad year with C.J. Stroud as far as contract talks and any type of extension.
0: And you're playing the Cowboys. It's the battle of Texas. Yes, Paulie.
2: But the only silver lining for the Texans is, and it's not really good, but if C.J. Stroud continues to be average, they're not giving him $300 million and locked into him.
0: Zach in Knoxville. Hi, Zach. What do you have for me today?
9: Hey, DP. Thanks for taking my call. Speaking of missed opportunities, Asia Wilson last night, and that's probably leading the headlines of the WNBA instead of the playoffs. Is this league ever going to be able to get out of their own way?
0: There's a lot of media folks. You probably would refer to them, or they would like to be referred to as influencers. And we have people who tend to focus on the ancillary stuff, not the actual game itself. Because Caitlin Clark was unbelievable. She had 27-15 in an elimination game. Aaliyah Boston, she did a great job on Asia Wilson. And I think Wilson, she was being banged around, bumped into, and there was, now, Asia Wilson knocks over Sophie Cunningham. And, you know, a member of the crowd gets up and starts pointing at Asia Wilson. She starts to make a move towards him. Then he quickly sits down. But I don't know what was said. But, yes, that will be a focal point today, I'm sure, by a lot of people. And that's why I always challenge them. Tell me when you talk about the actual game itself. Because the Liberty are the 8th seed. They knocked off the number 1 seed, Minnesota Lynx. And imagine how dangerous the Liberty right now, I think, are the favorites to win the title. Let me see if I have this. So let me see if I've got my DraftKings on. Okay. Odds to win the title. The New York Liberty, followed by the Aces, the Valkyries, the Dream, then it's the Fever. You got four teams, Dream, Valkyries, Aces, and Liberty, pretty tight there. But here's an eighth seed, but experience with INSQ and Stewie. And they picked up the win, knocking out the Lynx. And my girl, Olivia Miles, Rookie of the Year. But she looked tired. She looked really tired in that game. All righty, let's take a break. We'll talk some football with one of the McCourty brothers. I'm not sure who. I don't know who Todd booked, but you know what?
15: We're going to go with Devin today.
0: Devin today. How about we take a break? We're back after this. Dan Patrick Show.

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Have you ever wiped with a piece of dry, single-ply toilet paper and wondered, is this as good as it gets? Well, it's not. It gets a lot better than that. Right, Todd? Wouldn't you say that dude wipes gets a

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6: There were four wild card openers in Major League Baseball Tuesday. The late game in San Diego had the Padres dominating the Cubs 8-0. Winning pitcher Michael King had a no-hitter until one out in the seventh. The Yankees led the rival Red Sox 2-0 in the seventh. 9-0 New York, the final. Winning pitcher Cam Schlittler with 10 strikeouts in his 6 1/3 scoreless innings. The White Sox opened their best of three at Houston, led 5-0 in the fifth. White Sox won the game 6-3, and the day started in Atlanta, with the Braves coming back to defeat Philadelphia 5-3. Austin Riley, a three-run homer in the bottom of the eighth. The New York Giants released wide receiver Odell Beckham. In the WNBA playoffs, Indiana stayed alive, beating Las Vegas 99-89. Caitlin Clark, 27 points, 15 assists. Then in New York, the Liberty, 2-0, eliminated number one Minnesota, winning by a final of 87-71.
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11: Showers will be ending this morning. Cloudy and more humid with a high of 71. Some afternoon sun is possible, especially north of Green Bay. Thickening clouds tonight. Humid, some showers after midnight, a low of 62. Light rain for the first day of October, a high of 69. From the WBY First Alert Weather Center, I'm meteorologist Steve Balon.
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2: By the way, it's a Pizza Wednesday. 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
2: That one's interesting.
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2: Okay.
3: And then Todd's famous, wonderful, classic, amazing cheese pizza.
2: Who has it better than we do?
4: Nobody.
2: By the way, Chicago White Sox shortstop Colson Montgomery, his first career postseason home run last night. Keep in mind, he set the single season record. Nobody has struck out more in a single season than Colson Montgomery. He struck out 227 times. Stat of the day brought to you by Panini America. He's Devin McCourty, Football Night America analyst and three-time Super Bowl champ. He will be with the Football Night America crew. It's the Lions at the Panthers. Kickoff 8:20 Eastern on NBC and Peacock. All right, let me start with Drake May. This isn't about this season for me. I go back to the playoffs last year. And I know he was banged up going into the Super Bowl. But this is far more than just a couple of bad games. Now, in my opinion, a couple of bad games to start this year. When he went against good defenses last year, he was not an MVP candidate. So how would you get him out of this funk?
5: Yeah, I think the hard thing is I thought last year he didn't play particularly well, but I thought what was around him wasn't that good either. But what I enjoyed about last year was it wasn't the poor decision making. I think that's for me the difference of this year is no matter what position you play, you can't, when I was in New England under Bill Belichick, like you can't make losing plays. Like we can't keep, he used to always say that, we can't keep guys on the field that are causing us to lose. It's just not fair to the rest of the guys. And like for me, that's my biggest issue when I'm watching Drake May right now is, your team is competing. You go back to the first game of the year, kickoff in Seattle. Your team is playing well enough around you to go win. Is it perfect? Does it look great? No. But then you throw three interceptions late in that game. That's the difference in the game. You fumble the ball in Jacksonville. The game's still competitive. You make a bad throw in the end zone. So, like, you should have two field goals. You don't. So it should be 14-9, but instead it's 14-3. Like, those plays to me have been more of his issue of we just can't make the bad decision. No matter the struggles we're going through, maybe we're not throwing the ball great or we just can't. We can't give the ball away and give the other team opportunity to win the game off of our mistakes.
2: What's your level of belief in the Raiders?
5: Right now, I think you see the Raiders winning is one thing. If you go back and you go watch their film, it's screaming, hey, we're playing good football. So for me, I think the Raiders are going to be a hard out in a division where the Chargers don't look like they're going to be competitive. Denver's still trying to find their way. And obviously Kansas City looks amazing right now. The Raiders, like the football, the X's and O's, when you turn on the tape, looks damn good. It's hard to just say like, oh, it's just the first 2 weeks, first 3 weeks. They look like a good football team right now.
2: What about the Texans? You could always rely on the defense. They're not even getting that.
5: For me, I'm worried about the Texans. When I first retired and I got into the media, everyone, you know, when you're playing, you're not paying attention to everybody else. Everyone was like, the Bengals, they just start slow. They'll be okay. And I was like, guys, the National Football League, there's no such thing as like, we'll be okay. We'll catch up to everybody. So for Houston, I think they got to get some guys healthy. They got to get Ingram back up front on the offensive line. They got to get Nico Collins back at receiver. But like overall, you look at the two losses to Buffalo and this past week, they lost to Indy. They had the lead and they just needed their defense to get one stop and they win the game. They didn't get it. And not that their defense is playing poorly. It's just not as dominant as was a year ago. And I think that's the little bit of the issue with this team is they rely way too much on their defense having to like just shut down and have historic numbers. You can't win like that consistently in the NFL.
2: Chargers are 0-3. Why?
5: I think the loss of Jesse Minter has played a bigger role defensively. James Cook had, I think, 154 yards rushing last week. They played better against the pass. They created turnovers. But then offensively, they're trying to find their way under Mike McDaniel and the Herbert situation. It's just not gelling. But they don't look like they have that, like, urge that we've seen from the Jim Harbaugh teams. And I think that's been their issue. And they're a few weeks away from this season just being over, and we're done with them, and they'll figure out where they kind of land in the draft.
2: So you got Panthers and the Lions coming up this Sunday. What is different about Bryce Young this year?
5: I think when Bryce Young can hit that back foot and he can throw the ball and they give him a clean pocket, it looks great. I think what Bryce has done an even better job of when that hasn't been there, he's been able to create some plays that has been better. And I think that is tailing off the back end of last year into this year, where he's able to make some plays that, you know, they're not there in the beginning. And then I think the threats that they got around him are better. So he's able to get the ball to some guys that can do the rest. Jalen Coker's played really well to start the season. I think that's been a big help for him.
2: What's a defense do when they go against a backup quarterback or a third string quarterback with the Bears? Because we look at the offensive side of this, of what the offense is going to do, and you limit the playbook there. But is there a different strategy when you're playing defense against a backup quarterback?
5: Yeah, I think sometimes the best defenses are you just keep it moving. I think with Case Keenum, it was a little different because Case has been out there for a while, so you're not going to confuse him as much. But you want to keep it moving because you don't know how many tools in the toolbox he has to get out of different plays, get into a new play, because he hasn't gotten a lot of reps. So I think for me, Philadelphia is way more kind of traditional of they line up and play more than any other defense. So I think that made it a little easier for Ben Johnson and Case Keenum to get together during the week and construct the game plan of how to attack, because you kind of know where their guys are going to be. Whereas I think as a defense, you go against a backup, let's be moving around. Let's do a few things differently. It doesn't mean blitz them all out blitz all the time, but let's just keep disguising and keep it moving, so it's not easy for the offensive coordinator, Ben Johnson, and the quarterback to communicate and get in a perfect play.
2: He's Devin McCourty. Don't make mistakes and call him Jason McCourty. That happens all the time, doesn't it?
5: All the time. Everywhere I go, they're like, man, I just saw you on TV yesterday. And I was like, that's not me. It's not me. Sometimes people don't believe me that there's two of us, because he was such a, you know, bad player that they thought there was only one of us.
2: Could you have gotten into his uniform and he got into your uniform and nobody would have known the difference?
5: Especially Belichick. He would not have known at all until the play started. And then he would be like, what the hell is going on? Then he would have known the difference right away.
2: Football Night in America analyst. You start to look at after 3 weeks, and I think Belichick, didn't he usually say the first 4 weeks, that's kind of your preseason?
5: Yep.
2: And then
5: extension of the preseason.
2: Yeah. But when you heard that, like, I don't know, is that feel weird that he's not looking at it like, wait, these are real games? He's kind of assessing his team through the first month.
5: It was fortunate being a captain, so then we would kind of hear what that meant. And if you ever look at like New England's games in that time period, we would have so many guys playing. Guys would be rotating in every like fourth series of the game, because he would say to us, we don't truly have an identity yet. We think we know how we want to play, but we have to go play to that. So like, he's like, there's probably like four or five spots every year where the competition was close through the preseason. But like, the big question is, what is that guy going to do once we get into regular season games? And I think that's what he always meant. Some of those top position battles. Yeah, we picked a starter, but are we in love with the starter compared to the backup? Maybe not. Like, that backup's still going to get some reps and we're going to figure it out. So it was always like a lot more people playing in that time period, because his whole thing was, when we get to December, we want to know who our guys are, and the guys that are not our guys, we don't want them on the field. We want to go down with our best players. And that's why, like, that September time was an extension of the preseason, because he always felt after Thanksgiving is when games truly mattered and you had to be your absolute best.
2: More likely to pick up a tell from a quarterback or a wide receiver as a defensive back?
5: I always love the tells from the quarterback. If I could get a tell from the quarterback, how they like to double move, where they like to go, how they like to look off when they were throwing a pass.
2: Give me a, for a instance, route. Give me somebody who you knew that there was a tell with them.
5: I'll say this. There was a tell I had, like when I played Peyton Manning. And when we played Peyton when he's in Denver, very rarely did he throw any post routes. We played a lot of center field and we closed off the post route. And there was a tell with him and some other quarterbacks of, when they were in their drop, when they wanted to kind of throw a double move or a post route, they would look, soon as they got the ball, they would look one way right away to try to get the safety to move so they could fire the ball back across the field. And Peyton did that one game, and I was like, oh, he's lying to me. He's looking over there. He's coming back. And he looked over there, and he stayed over there, and he threw it the same way he looked from the beginning of the play. And I remember sitting there being like, man, like Peyton Manning just looked down a receiver and he's playing with my mind, because I'm like, he's not supposed to do that. And that's why, like, the great ones were great. They understood the chess match that was going on.
2: Did you ever pick off Peyton?
5: I did. I got Peyton my rookie year. I still got that ball. Certain balls you don't get rid of.
2: But you wouldn't ask him to sign that, would you?
5: I feel like when I was young, you didn't do things like that. Like that was kind of frowned upon. Like I always felt like a veteran player would, like, guys were pissed when they lost. It wasn't one of those things where you were kind of like, oh man, yeah, you got me laughing. Especially like I picked him when he was in Indy. There was no love lost. Like those games we felt like would decide who was going to the AFC Championship and, you know, who was going to go play in the Super Bowl.
2: Who's the best Well, Peyton, anybody higher up on the food chain that you picked off?
5: No, Peyton, I was mad. I only got one opportunity to get Tom, and I felt like I hesitated on a route and a formation I had seen probably 50 times. And I was like, this is going to be this. And I was like a step late. I made the tackle and I was like, I should have just went. And because I knew what it was. And that's the only other quarterback I would have loved to get. Would have been Tom Brady the one time I played against him.
2: Did you get Brett Favre?
5: I did get Brett Favre. I got Brett Favre my rookie year, which was crazy to me because I was like, I watched this guy when I was in like middle school. How the hell do I have a Brett Favre interception? So my rookie year was cool. I got Brett Favre, Peyton, and Phillip Rivers all in my rookie year, which was really cool.
2: But did that one hurt with Favre? Because he liked to throw it pretty hard.
5: No, I actually, it was a weird interception, threw it to Percy Harvin as he was bringing the ball in. I kind of stripped it out of his hand, popped in the air. So I didn't break a finger trying to catch a Brett Favre interception.
2: Oh, so technically you didn't pick off Brett Favre.
5: It counted as an interception. But
2: they
5: not,
2: did?
5: It did, because he didn't possess the ball long enough.
2: Okay.
5: He kind of like caught it as he was bringing it in. I popped it out.
2: Great to talk to you. Safe travels as always. Thanks for joining us, Devin.
5: Appreciate it, Dan. Good seeing you, man.
2: Devin McCourty, Football Night in America. Don't confuse him with his brother, who's not as good a football player as the three-time Super Bowl champ, three-time All-Pro. Football Night in America, that'll be Sunday. They start Football Night in America at 7 Eastern, and then the game at 8:20. One other thing that I brought up yesterday, we had Christopher Mad Dog Russo on, and I asked him, I said, if you were running CBS, would you want Tony Romo back? And he said no, and he gave his reasons. And then Chris returned the question to me, and I said no. The biggest thing that I, you know, should have said, and that's why I want to say it now, Tony needs help. This shouldn't be about Tony coming back to be an analyst. Tony clearly needs help. Hopefully he gets help. Hopefully he's able to have a healthy life moving forward. And if he gets the chance to be able to come back, because when this happened, I said he deserves a second chance. That doesn't mean he deserves a second chance with CBS. Because J.J. Watt got moved up. Ross Tucker got moved up. Ross Tucker has been putting in his time. And he deserves that. Now, I don't know what's going to happen. You know, I'm always curious about Greg Olson at Fox. Because are you going to keep J.J. Watt with Jim Nantz? And I think J.J. joins us tomorrow, Todd. Does that sound right?
4: He does.
2: But, you know, it's tricky. Troy Aikman hasn't been signed by the mothership. And Joe Buck has. That one's tricky, too. You might have a couple of free agents there, and maybe that would change things. But Tony needs help. I don't think Tony was a great analyst. Now, if this DUI happened 5 years ago, I'm going to guess CBS would still stand behind Tony Romo. I think they were looking to get out from underneath that contract, which was embarrassing at the time. But they wanted to keep him from going to the mothership, I believe. He needs to be healthy. Then if he wants to come back and he wants to be an analyst, there'll be opportunities probably for him. But I do think he needs to commit because I think he had a style that you could get away with. And I thought Jim Nantz did some of his best broadcasting because when you have an analyst who is not buttoned up, like Tony would ramble a little bit. Jim had to always grab it and then make it work. But Tony, he came out of the chute on fire and it was fun. It was great. And he was predicting things. But then I mentioned the further he got away from the game, that's when you have to do more homework. And I think that's the big challenge. Do you put in the time? And I thought it was obvious that he wasn't putting in the time. But I want to make sure that I mention above everything, you got to get healthy. I don't care if he comes back as an analyst or not. But seeing that video, that's somebody who's in trouble. Take a break. Back after this.

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6: Brewers worked out in Milwaukee yesterday as they get ready for the National League Divisional Playoffs. I'm Bill Scott with Sports. Brewers DH Christian Yelich.
7: We're just focused on, like I said, getting ready, using these few days to our advantage and touching on what we need to touch on. If guys need some rest, they get some rest. And then when it starts on Saturday, it starts. You got to win 11 games, I think the number is. So that's all of our goal. And we're looking forward to getting that done and just excited to get started. But like you said, we got a few things to do first.
6: Brewers will face the winner of the wild card series between the Padres and the Cubs. San Diego blanked Chicago 8-0 in their opener last night. Manager Pat Murphy likes his team's chances, but he said there's a lot of good baseball teams in the National League.
8: These teams that we're talking about, whether it's what we're watching on TV, Phillies and Braves and Cubs and Padres and Dodgers, you're just talking about such good teams. We're going to have to play well. That's all there's to it. What's the history of the 100-win team? What's the history of the number one seed? It's just not as easy as it is in maybe some other sports to predict.
6: Elsewhere in the wild card playoffs yesterday, Atlanta beat the Phillies 5-3 in the American League. Yankees blanked the Red Sox 9-0. White Sox grabbed game one from Houston 6-3. Packers have already signed a pair of offensive linemen, Laken Tomlinson and Mekhi Becton. Yesterday, they had former Badger Kevin Zeitler in for an official visit as well. The Packers off to a 1-2 start, but tight end Tucker Kraft says they're not panicking.
9: It is just 1-2, though. We're 3 games into the season. We have 14 games to play. We've been in worse spots, but everyone in this locker room, we trust Matt. Jordan said it, we know what this offense can look like when we're rolling. So we're just going to focus on getting on the same page and playing good football.
6: Packers back in the practice field today, getting ready for Sunday's road game at Tampa Bay. Football Badgers coming off an upset win at Penn State last week. We'll see how they respond to that success, playing host to Michigan State in their Big Ten home opener this Saturday. Bill Scott, Wisconsin Radio Network.
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0: you go? This is Will Ferrell's son. He was on Fallon last night. His name is Magnus. He's touring with the Jonas Brothers. Will and his wife should be very proud of their sons. They are good guys. I got a chance to hang out with them. Actually, we went to dinner. This is during World Cup. And there's a story involved in this that I can't tell until a person at this restaurant retires. But something happened. Fun. But I'm sworn to secrecy with Will and his sons with this event at this restaurant until my friend retires, which I think is in the next year. But I actually have video. I'll be able to do a show and tell with that story. But Will, his son, Magnus, on Fallon last night and touring with the Jonas Brothers. Update the poll results there, Dylan.
1: Alrighty, well, last night I watched the MLB playoffs, NHL opening day, WNBA playoffs, or none of the above. According to the people, most of them were watching the MLB playoffs, 53%.
0: Yeah. I did a drive-by. Hockey started at 5 o'clock, I think, didn't it, with the Panthers? That went into overtime. But there was baseball that started at, what, 2 in the afternoon and went till midnight East Coast time?
1: It's great.
0: That was great. That was great. Dave in Bakersfield. Hi, Dave.
2: Hi, DP.
0: Hey.
2: Thanks for taking the call. Appreciate it.
0: Yep.
2: I got to talk about the Raiders a little bit. First off, the Ashton Jeanty thing. It is what it is. Pete Carroll drafted him. We know that disaster that was. Will he be a Hall of Famer? Probably not. Do I trust our Super Bowl winning offensive coordinator, who's now our head coach, to get the most of him? Absolutely. They're 3-0. They're not going to win the Super Bowl, but at the very least, they are a reflection of Clint Kubiak. 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N'Kobe Dean's an animal. 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So the future's looking bright. I guarantee you, Fritz, that they sweep the Broncos this year.
0: Whoa, whoa, whoa. Dave. Dave is guaranteeing the Raiders sweep the Broncos.
3: I can't let that sit.
4: Yeah.
0: Well, he just hung up. 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Dave in Bakersfield.
3: He should be lucky if they got a split. Yeah, I said it.
0: 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If you're curious about the wild card, since they started this in 2022, where all three games are at one place. Teams that win game one are 15-1. The 2025 Red Sox, the only team to lose a series after winning game one.
5: Stat of the day, stat of the day, stat of the day, stat of the day. Here comes that what? Stat of the day.
0: Brought to you by Panini America, the official trading cards of the Dan Patrick Show. Watching Atlanta yesterday with the Phillies and the Phillies bullpen, the highest ERA of any bullpen in the month of September. And Donnie Baseball went a little too early for his closer and paid the price in that. See, these are the things. And I don't think Don has been given the full time. I think he's still interim manager with the Phillies. And he turned that team around. But it feels like a couple of moves here, and you wonder if they're going to make him the official manager or he's going to be one and done. Yeah, Marvin.
6: Speaking of Don Mattingly, I always feel bad for him that there was only an ALCS in the World Series because he was on some really good Yankees teams, and the only time he made the playoffs was when the wild card was implemented in 1995. That dude, I feel like he got robbed because of the playoff system in the 1980s and early 90s.
0: Yeah, and got the bad back, and he missed out on the start of the Yankee dynasty. And had he gotten one of those and contributed, but he was battling a bad back for quite some time. You know, he kept it quiet. But I got to know him, fairly well when he was with the Yankees. And, you know, I've stayed in touch, you know, for decades now. But, you know, that was one of those, if he stayed healthy. Because he was a machine. He was a great fielder. And he hit with power. He hit with average. And you played in New York as well. Yes, Dylan.
1: Yeah, he was one of those guys. I remember finding out that he wasn't in the Hall of Fame and being surprised by that. I don't know if that's more of like a Northeast thing, but you just he was synonymous with the Yankees, and you're like, those guys are all Hall of Famers.
0: And back then, when batting titles meant something, yeah, it come down to the last day of the season. And I think that he was up for a batting title maybe with Dave Winfield. Might have been one other person that it came down to, like a percentage point. But back then, when people actually cared what their batting average was. See, I don't understand that the White Sox have a kid who struck out 227 times this year. And we're okay with that. Wait, if you struck out 100 times, you had the scarlet letter. Like, that was the walk of shame. Now, you're up there getting your rips. Man, you're right on that one. Yeah, Paulie.
4: The most times Don Mattingly ever struck out in a single season was 43 times.
0: Yeah. That's a month for this kid. Yes, Dylan.
1: Yeah, even Murakami on the White Sox, who's electric, and he had 35 home runs and almost 80 RBIs. He was batting just above the Mendoza line, like 205 or something like that.
0: I think they got to change the Mendoza line.
1: Yeah.
0: Like, it's an insult to the Mendoza line. Like, 190 should be the Mendoza line. But these guys, it doesn't matter. Which I'm still, hey, did you get on base? No, but I struck out. All righty. I would think getting on base would still be more valuable than striking out. Yeah, Paulie.
4: One of my favorite stats is Tony Gwynn once finished a season hitting 394. He had 19 strikeouts.
0: Yeah.

0: Brought to you by Panini America. Speaking of strikeouts, segue. Jacob Mizorowski, the Brewers pitcher, set to join us in about a half hour from now. Todd goes into the confessional. Paulie gets ready with Andrew McLovin-Perloff for Not So Fast. That comes up at noon Eastern following this show on NBC Now and Peacock. 2 hours in the books and one more to go. Todd, Dylan, Marv, Paulie, yours truly, and the backroom guys. We're back after this.
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12: Ryan Radke here from Westwood One. 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Aaron Rodgers threw for 3 touchdowns in a division win over the Bengals last week to move Pittsburgh to 2-1. Cleveland, led by Deshaun Watson, is also 2-1 after their win against the Panthers. Join Ross Tucker and me for AFC North action. 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
23: Showers will be ending this morning. Cloudy and more humid with a high of 71. Some afternoon sun is possible, especially north of Green Bay. Thickening clouds tonight. Humid, some showers after midnight, a low of 62. Light rain for the first day of October, a high of 69. From the WBY First Alert Weather Center, I'm meteorologist Steve Balon.
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30: Yeah, I like it, Danny. Much better than a one game. I hate, and I heard you talking about it before. It's asinine the way they do it. They should recede. The fact that in the American League, the Yankees, Red Sox, and Tampa are in one bracket, and the White Sox, Houston, and Cleveland is in the other, is beyond stupid. The Tampa should not have to play the Yankees or Red Sox in a divisional series. I mean, they should play the team with the worst record once we get past the wild card round.
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0: We got baseball today and tonight here on NBC and Peacock. Starts again in the afternoon. Phillies and the Braves. Then it's the White Sox Astros. Primetime Sox Yankees. Cubs Padres. And you can watch it all NBC and Peacock. Best of three. They don't travel. They're in the stadium. So if it goes to a third game, they're going to be playing three consecutive games in the ballpark there. 877-3DP-SHOW. Email address dp@danpatrick.com. Twitter handle @DPShow. More phone calls coming up. He is the Brewers ace. He'll be your Cy Young winner, Jacob Mizorowski. He'll join us coming up. Braves come back to beat the Phillies, dramatic fashion. Padres from the opening pitch rough up the Cubs. Yankees over the Sox and White Sox. They get by the Astros as well. All righty. New poll question for the final hour of the program. Todd and Dylan in the back row. You got Marv and Big Day Ray in the front row here. Yes, Dylan.
32: All righty. Well, we got a couple options. For starters, off of Todd's many doctor visits, how much stock do you put in where the diploma is from that's hanging on the doctor's wall? Does that factor in for you?
0: Okay. Todd is going to the dermatologist. And he sounded alarmed earlier today. And I said, why would you be alarmed? He goes, I have to get naked. And I said, you know who should be alarmed? The dermatologist, Todd.
33: That's a little mean. It's accurate, but not nice.
0: Yes. Have I ever looked at diplomas? Probably. Well, it depends on how much time you're waiting for the doctor. And then I will get up and look around and see where you graduated from. But I don't know. Like, there was one diploma, and I'm trying to think what I was in. It might have been for my PMR, my polymyalgia rheumatica. And I remember looking, and I go, I have no idea where that university is. And pretty much proved what my thought, that I don't know if this guy should be examining me. It got to the point that I knew so much about my condition. I'm helping doctors. And they're rheumatologists, because they kept saying, have you been tested for Lyme? And I go, probably 30 times. And they said, well, how do you know it's not Lyme? I said, because prednisone, from what I'm told, doesn't work on Lyme, but it does work on my condition. And one doctor goes, really?
33: Oh, no.
0: I go,
32: what?
0: Oh, damn, I'm in trouble here. Yeah. Because Lyme is, you know, if you get Lyme, if you've had Lyme, then you know what my condition has been for now 15 years. It's just you got the flu, but you're not nauseous and you don't want to do anything. There are people who had the condition who stay in bed. Older people think they're dying. And once again, thank God I went and got stem cell in Panama, a place called Origins, just because of Jay Glazer. Jay Glazer was going through terrible health issues. And this was kind of a desperation heave. And he went to this place in Panama and he said, he knew my condition. He said, dude, I'm getting you on the phone call with this person tomorrow. And he did. And he said, you were getting down there as soon as possible. And I did. I'm probably going to have to do that around Thanksgiving. Might have to take a couple of days off, but it's 3 days and they put 50 million stem cells in me a day. And it's umbilical cord stem cells. These aren't mine. That's why I can't do it in the United States. But they monitor a mother with the umbilical cord. They take out the stem cells, and then they, hour and a half, they put them in your body. And I'm a whole lot better than I ever was. But how I got sidetracked there. Oh, Todd, of course, yes.
33: What do you do or what should you do when you realize at that moment in the doctor's office that you're dropping knowledge on the physician and they're like they didn't know something that you know?
0: The number of times that I was told, I said, how do you treat this? How did I get this? We don't know. How do you treat it? Prednisone. Well, anybody who's ever used prednisone, you're going, this is awesome, until it's not awesome. And you are on an emotional roller coaster. You can't stay on it. And I was doing really high doses of it. And it was great. And then I realized I couldn't stay on it. And then that's when I did my steamed vegetables and purified water for 3 months, boy, I was a lot of fun to be around.
32: I remember that well.
0: My wife said, why don't we do a homeopathic? I go, hon, I'll try anything. So I found a guy. And that's when he said, steamed vegetables, purified water, room temperature, purified water. And we're going to do that for 3 months. Every meal, steamed vegetables, purified water. It didn't do anything other than I lost 20 pounds. And that's when my wife got me a trip to Normandy for Christmas. Thank God. Because I got a hold of the doctor. I said, hey, I'm going to Normandy. And he goes, great. How long are you going for? I said, 10 days. I said, but what do I do with the diet? He goes, enjoy. I said, oh, I'm going to enjoy. And this will be our last phone call too. But towards the very end, before I'm going to Normandy, he gets my wife and I on a conference call. He goes, I've got some good news for you. And he talked like this. I've got some good news for you. And we go, what is it? Potatoes. And I go, potatoes. He goes, you can have potatoes. And I looked at my wife and I go, I'm done with this. Potatoes. I think I went out and bought like 10 pounds of potatoes. But I had to mix that in with my, vegetables, steamed vegetables, purified water. Yes, Ray.
1: When that diet was over, what's the first meal you had?
0: Got off the plane in Normandy, and wine, cheese, it didn't matter. I think that meal was 3 hours long. I might have had dessert. I don't eat dessert, but the food's great there anyway, but that might have been the best meals I ever had. Yes, Dylan.
32: For starters, I think I'm qualified to be this doctor. But I remember I was often involved in the preparation of those meals back then. And honestly, I actually understood your demeanor at the time. I was like, I would be pretty cranky if this was what I had to eat every meal for 3 months.
0: It was terrible because I didn't want to come into work anymore. But I'm glad I had work to come into. And we were at the old man cave and I had to have help getting up the steps. I had to have a spotter. Alan, who was our tech guy, he would stand at the bottom of the steps as I walked up, and I felt like I was 90 years old. But anybody who's gone through that, I sympathize with you. I hope you can, if you're interested in stem cell, great. some of the best medicine is happening outside the United States. And, you know, at least do a drive-by. You know, get information if you can. But I was trying to do stem cell probably 15 years ago. And I was told, I went to the Stedman Clinic, which is one of the great medical facilities in the world. And they said, what you need, we don't do here. And they were among the first people I contacted when I said, I'm going to go to get stem cell in Panama. And they gave me the thumbs up. My doctor. Yes, Dylan.
32: The stem cell stuff sounds awesome, but what sticks out to me the most about your trip to Panama is there's this burger that you described.
0: Oh, yeah. Yes, it's the greatest burger of all time.
32: In the world.
0: Yes.
32: That's worth it on its own.
0: I know, and I'm going to go probably before Thanksgiving, and then my wife said, well, can I go? And I said, well, yeah, you can go. I mean, there's nothing exciting that goes on. It's just you go for stem cell, and then you kind of hang out in Panama. And she goes, I want to go have the burger.
32: Fly all the way to Panama for a burger.
0: Just for a burger. And you know what? It's almost that good that you go in there and you're like, damn, that's a good burger. All righty. Sorry to get sidetracked there. Before Paul left to prepare for his show, Not So Fast, Todd has a song. And I said, Todd, run it through Paul. He's the producer. Did you run it through Paul?
33: I did share the lyrics with him, and as far as I know, he would let me know if there's a problem or if there was something negative or I was going to get myself in trouble with something inappropriate. It's very clean. It's just when I try to do something clever off of the fact that the wild card playoffs have gotten underway.
0: Okay. He didn't say, no, you couldn't do it, and he didn't say, yes, you can do it.
33: Yes, I'm kind of leaning on the fact that he didn't ban me from performing it.
0: Okay. This is about the wild card playoffs?
33: Yes. To Duran's Wild Boys, this is Wild Card.
0: Okay.
33: And it sounds a little something like this. The

0: Yeah, I got one more, couple of verses if you want me to continue.
1: No, no.
0: That's
1: no.
0: All you got?
1: All good. All good.
0: All right, a few more verses.
1: No, no, we're good. Oh.
0: Wild card! Wild card!
1: That's awesome. No.
2: No.
1: That's not.
0: They tried to
1: see,
0: Tanya,
1: you need to stay in your vocal range.
0: It's tough to hit those Duran Duran high notes.
1: Exactly. That's why you shouldn't have done it.
0: But wild card.
1: No.
0: I had to do wild card. Here we go.
1: Yes, Marvin.
2: And he went with, like, to me, a random Duran Duran song. What happened to, like, Hungry Like the Wolf or Rio?
3: Man. Song no one knows.
2: Right.
0: I was going to say. Wild Boys, Wild Card.
1: Yeah, I have no idea what you were.
0: Like, I forced myself into a box because it's Wild Card, Wild Boys. I could have done a Rio song about the Ravens Cowboys game.
1: Sean in Daytona Beach. Hey, Sean, what's on your mind today?
4: Dan, the best scripted show in sports always sets me up right after Fritzy. Why are you doing to me? All right. Well, Fritzy, thanks a lot. I will try and clean this up. I just really was calling about the poll question earlier about running across the playoffs. I stumbled across them because I'm watching you. I stuck around for Not So Fast and went to close out Peacock. I'm like, oh, whoa, whoa, playoffs. So that's how I got onto it. But I have a question. Now that Big Day Ray is a permanent member, you know, third hour, does he get the Cousin Oliver pop up at the intro where he gets just a little bubble or maybe and the BRG? Do we get something like that now?
1: I don't know if he's going to make the opening there, but, you know, maybe if we get around to it, since everybody has their little cameo there, maybe we just use it for the final hour when Big Day Ray comes in. But Ray is also the producer of the gambling podcast, and he is also part of the gambling podcast as far as being a gambler. Yes, Ray.
5: What can my title be? You guys were talking about your titles. What's my title?
1: Well, okay. I don't want to get into this because I was joking with the big German. He said, I referred to him as office manager to somebody. And then he pulled me aside yesterday afternoon. He goes, hey, could you call me maybe vice president of operations? I said, yeah, I'm fine with that. Like, he goes, just office manager's not that impressive. And, you know, when this show ends, I want to be able to say I was the vice president of operations. I said, you can say you're the president of operations. He goes, no, I'll just be the vice president. I said, okay. Well, then Todd wanted to know what his title is. And I said, you're a booker. And then he said, well, can I be a producer? And I go, no, I know I'm going down a rabbit hole. It's not
0: because I've mentioned on numerous occasions how much I don't like the booker title.
1: I know, but I think your business card should say just a booker.
0: Or senior vice president of talent relations.
1: No, you're not that. But you're the best booker. Isn't that enough?
0: For whatever reason, the booker thing, I don't think it captures the essence of what I do. That's on me, I guess, that I'm too sensitive.
1: Would you prefer to be a below average producer or the best booker?
0: Rather have a big title, even if I don't live up to that title. Yeah, I think that's what we're getting at.
1: How about executive vice president of booking?
0: Talent relations.
1: Yes, Dylan.
3: Even executive booker, I think, would work for you, right?
0: I think the word booker has to be
3: executive booker.
0: That's the word booker. Rubs me the wrong way. And he knows that. He likes a poke.
3: All right, then we'll go with Dan's one. Executive whatever of booking.
0: It's just senior executive vice president of talent relations. What's so hard?
1: How about talent corraller?
0: Corraller.
3: Lassoer of talent.
1: Yes, Marvin.
0: Got my cowboy hat.
2: What about just talent producer? Like you produce the talent that's going to be on the show.
0: After 25 years, you can throw executive in front of it when you kill anybody. I know people that are called talent executives, and they work with like 15 other people, and they've been there like 6 months. So let's, you know, call it what we should call it.
1: See, once again, what did I tell you?
0: The sensitivity.
1: I know.
0: There.
1: Oh, yeah, Mr. Sensitivity.
0: Yeah,
1: there
0: are shows that have a team of people, and they've got higher titles than Booker Boy over here. I'm one person on a three-hour show. There's 20 people booking like half-hour shows, but that's for another day. But I'm aware of those people and those things.
1: Okay.
0: Just to get it out.
1: If you'd shut up, I'd give you a compliment.
0: Everyone thinks I'm in my own little world. I don't realize that there are teams of people booking similar shows. I didn't know they do that.
1: Okay. If you keep talking, I'm not going to compliment you.
0: I stopped talking. I didn't even have to put the whole cone of silence down. I'm going to stop.
1: Todd has been working on Jacob Mizorowski with the Brewers for a couple of months. And he always gets his man. And we'll talk to the Miz coming up next year.
0: As a booker should. That's my job. That was just for fun. That was for fun.
1: We'll take a break.
0: But I don't like that name.
1: We'll take a break. We're back after this Dan Patrick Show. Experience immersive, high-quality in-seat audio. Unless you're listening to Todd Singh. 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Boy, this is great. Yesterday, watching and listening to the game, everybody was there on the FlexSteel recliners. And the sound, like that, we were in the ballpark. It was awesome. 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
4: There were four wild card openers in Major League Baseball Tuesday. The late game in San Diego had the Padres dominating the Cubs 8-0. Winning pitcher Michael King had a no-hitter until one out in the seventh. The Yankees led the rival Red Sox 2-0 in the seventh. 9-0 New York, the final. Winning pitcher Cam Schlittler with 10 strikeouts in his 6 1/3 scoreless innings. The White Sox opened their best of three at Houston, led 5-0 in the fifth. White Sox won the game 6-3, and the day started in Atlanta with the Braves coming back to defeat Philadelphia 5-3. Austin Riley, a three-run homer in the bottom of the eighth. The New York Giants released wide receiver Odell Beckham. In the WNBA playoffs, Indiana stayed alive, beating Las Vegas 99-89. Caitlin Clark, 27 points, 15 assists. Then in New York, the Liberty, 2-0, eliminated number one Minnesota, winning by a final of 87-71.
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9: Showers will be ending this morning. Cloudy and more humid with a high of 71. Some afternoon sun is possible, especially north of Green Bay. Thickening clouds tonight. Humid, some showers after midnight, a low of 62. Light rain for the first day of October, a high of 69. From the WBY First Alert Weather Center, I'm meteorologist Steve Balon.
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19: Time for you to get down on your knees. I can't do it. Say goodbye to the good old days. They're never coming back. Watch a few. I can't get my juice paid.
20: The Miz is WWE theme song, which segues into Jacob Mizorowski. The other Miz, the Brewers pitcher, And he, of course, will be

0: The Cy Young winner. Do you have permission from the original Miz to use the nickname The Miz, Jacob?
1: No, I believe I do not. You know, there's a whole thing on another show that he was a little upset about.
0: Really? Have you met him?
1: I have not, no.
0: Okay, I have to line that. Would you be okay if I lined something like that up, that you met The Miz?
1: Yeah, 100%. Yeah, it'd be awesome.
0: Okay. When did you become a wrestling fan?
1: Honestly, probably this year. Like, probably got into it. Like, I really haven't been into wrestling, and then all this happened, and actually this Monday, I went to Raw here in Milwaukee, so it was fun.
0: Could you see yourself getting in the ring?
1: Maybe in a little while, you know, not right now in my career, but, you know, after I'm done, okay, sure, let's do it.
0: Do you have a signature move? You got to have one of those, right?
1: I don't even know what you would want to do. I mean, I don't think right now, no, I don't have one.
0: Okay, we can work on that.
1: Yeah.
0: The first time you threw 100 miles an hour, what do you remember about that?
1: I was in junior college. We were at the Grand Junction, the College World Series, and I turn around and the radar gun had three digits and the one didn't even pop up, and it just popped up 00. And I was like, you know, I'm throwing really slow or I'm throwing really fast. So I thought I took the latter of it.
0: I know that we focus on that, but you're a pitcher. Like, you're not a thrower. So how do you fight sort of don't look at me as one-dimensional, that all I do is throw 100 miles an hour?
1: Yeah, I mean, I think the biggest thing is commanding the zone. You know, a lot of guys can throw 100, but not a lot of them can locate 100. I think it's a different, you know, different being.
0: What was your welcome to the big leagues moment, good or bad?
1: It was bad. It was my first time going into Citi Field and, you know, kind of got hit around.
0: But how do you recover from something? Like, you're all alone on the mound when that happens.
1: Yeah.
0: Like, you can't hide. That feels
1: so alone. You feel like you let your teammates down. I think that's the worst part. I don't think, you know, I don't care about the outside noise. That's not the part that I get down on myself. You know, I'm down on myself because there was eight guys behind me that were trying to, you know, cheer me on and do their job to help me succeed. And then I let them down by giving up X, Y, or Z. So it's one of those things.
0: What's a home run sound like?
1: Oh, gosh. Yeah, I know this is going to get clipped, but it kind of sounds like a, it's not like a high pitch, but it's like a solid, like, thud. Like, it's kind of like, I don't know. That's the best way to describe it. It sounds different. Like, if you get it off the end and it's a pop up, it kind of sounds like hollow, but it's like, when I hit it good, it sounds like nothing else. Like, it sounds all its own.
0: But you know it.
1: Oh, yeah, 100%.
0: Greg Maddux told me that. I said, you know, what does a home run sound like? He said, two cars crashing.
1: That's a good, yes. I like that, yeah.
0: But would you rather give up a bomb that goes 450 or one that trickles over the wall?
1: Oh, a bomb, 100%. I want him to earn that.
0: You got any problem if bat flip, they take their time getting around the bases?
1: No. No, I think, honestly, I think it's the other way. I think it's an honor that they're doing that. You know, if they ran around really quick and were in and out, then I feel like they would be showing me up. The other way around, it's like, okay, I finally got to this guy. Here's my time to celebrate, you know, have fun.
0: And I got to believe when the ball hits the mitt, when you're throwing that hard, like, there's a certain sound that you have that I don't know if certain ballparks are going to be quieter and you could hear that thud and the message it might send to the opposing dugout. Do you ever factor that in of, yeah, there's more where that came from?
1: Honestly, not really. You know, our ballpark and, like, we're pretty loud when it starts the game, so you don't really hear anything, or I'm not hearing it. So honestly, I don't hear much with the mitt. Maybe in a like bullpen or something, you hear it like a whack. So
0: Have
1: no,
0: you,
1: nothing.
0: how many fingers have you broken on your catchers?
1: I think last year I think William had a messed up thumb, and that might be the first or second one I've messed up. If that was me, William's a crazy guy, and so you never know what he could have done.
0: Who gets your attention the most when they come to the plate? I'm not going to say makes you nervous, but
1: Yeah.
0: like you can see them in the on-deck circle.
1: Honestly, this is like, it sounds weird, but like those like slappy hitters, like Suzuki's not a slappy hitter, but like he's one of those like contact guys that has power, and like those guys kind of get me going. Like you see that and you're like, okay, here we go, this is a true battle. And Luis Arraez, there's a good one.
0: Yeah.
1: Like a guy like that, where you're looking, they're just looking to put a ball in play, and so those guys get me going more than like the big power guys.
0: But the guys who, now it's okay to strike out. You got a kid with the White Sox who struck out 227 times, Jacob.
1: Yeah, and it's
0: That's got to be good news for you.
1: I'm not mad about it. Yeah, that's the, no, I yeah, I don't. I mean, you have Schwarber up there too, right? He struck out a lot. But no, it's a different ball game. All they want is a homer, and they don't really care. They'll take the side effect of the strikeouts.
0: What about Ohtani?
1: He's a fun at bat, especially in Dodger Stadium when they play his oh gosh, what's his walkout? It's like is it Justin Timberlake? I can't remember what it is, but like that it sounds like it's right in your back of your head. Just those speakers are bumping, and all of a sudden you hear that, and the crowd goes ooh, and like that's a different at bat too.
0: Let me see. Ray, do you have that walkout song for Ohtani?
2: I'm seeing It's Feeling Good by Michael Bublé.
1: Bublé, thank you. Yes, there you go. Yeah, it's different. It's different, like, it's not a normal walkout, but definitely you hear it and you're like, okay, there's Ohtani, like, let's go.
0: Give me the walkout song that bothers you.
1: Honestly, I don't really hear any of them. The only ballpark I hear them in is Dodger Stadium because that speaker in center field is so loud. So it's like most of them, I'm so locked in that I don't even hear anything. Like,
0: What is the hardest part of pitching?
1: we were talking about earlier, I think just the not really being alone, but being like one of the sole effectors of a game. I think that's like if either way, like it could go really good or really bad, and like it's still on you. Like you were the lead culprit of this.
0: Who was your pitcher that you looked up to, idolized, maybe had their poster on your wall?
1: Adam Wainwright, coming from KC, like obviously other side of the state, but no, that dude was dominant, and had Yachty back there too. Those two were a nasty combo.
0: And what team did you grow up a fan of?
1: The Royals.
0: Yeah.
1: Wrong era for a Royals fan. I mean, we did get the one win, but on the other side of the state, you had so much success. So it was hard to watch, but it was really, really cool to watch.
0: Did you hate the Cardinals growing up?
1: I don't know about hate, but definitely disliked.
0: Who's your rival now?
1: I feel like it has to be the Cubs. Like, that's like that series when they come up here or we go down there is always fun. Those fans get into it, and it's a competitive series.
0: Your thoughts on Pete Crow Armstrong for MVP?
1: Well deserved. The dude's crazy athletic out there in center field, and then has amazing power behind at the bat, so it's fun.
0: Can you understand, like hitters, how much do you want to hit?
1: Not at all. I'm
0: No,
1: good.
0: really?
1: I'm good. Yes.
0: Even in high
1: No.
0: school, were you a great athlete?
1: Yeah. I batted a little bit, and then started getting college recruiting offers and all that, and kind of just fizzled out. So stuck to pitching.
0: Did you play any other sports?
1: I actually stopped playing other sports my sophomore year. So yeah, I ran cross country. I did some other sports here and there, and kind of fizzled out of everything and chose baseball.
0: How hard were you throwing in high school?
1: Like senior year, I bet I was in the mid to upper nines. So.
0: Oh, okay. All right, build me the perfect pitch or pitcher. So I'll take your fastball.
1: Sure.
0: Then curveball.
1: I like my slider better, but we could go curveball. Curveball, you could go, I mean, fire Clayton Kershaw can be from the left side. Can I throw ambidextrous just throw one pitch from the other side?
0: Nobody can replicate that curveball, can they?
1: No, no, no. It's a one-of-a-kind pitch. You know, I think the closest one, honestly, is a guy with us, Aaron Ashby. That's a just because of where the release is from, it's such a special, like, pitch like that.
0: What about slider?
1: Honestly, I want to go with my slider on my heater because I'd go Cam Schlittler's fastball and my slider.
0: Oh, okay. So you're going to give Schlittler, which we saw last night, his fastball is better than yours?
1: I want to know better, but like I like his metrically.
0: Okay. What about changeup?
1: Oh, I mean, let's go Devin Williams. You know, that's a nasty changeup. You could also go Henderson. He's a pretty gross one, but let's go Devin. Let's go the Airbender.
0: Are there any stupid conversations on the mound? Because we never know what's going on. You guys put the glove over your face. What, have you ever had a funny one out there?
1: Yeah, there's been a few times. Williams come up to me and just been like, just off the cuff, just random. Like, I'll give up a base hit and he'll just be giving me time or something. And, you know, he comes up and is just like, I'm all worried about the game. And then all of a sudden William comes up and is like, hey, what are you doing later tonight for dinner? Like, you want to go to dinner somewhere? It's like, dude, this is the fifth inning. Like, we got one out. We got to figure out a way to get out of this. Like, dude doesn't care. He's not worried about it. So it's fun.
0: How often do you change signs during a game?
1: I mean, before pitch come, like, I mean, yeah, you'd do it probably two or three times in a game. You know, if guys were getting on base a lot, you know, especially at second base. So now with pitch come, never. You know, Willie's back there pushing buttons. So
0: could you just do it without him?
1: What do you mean? Without pitch come?
0: Yeah, that you just pitch, you just call your own game.
1: No, I would overthink it and, you know, I'd be a mental wreck out there on the mound because I'm not already. But no, it would be a different ball game. I couldn't do it. I need William back there to guide me through.
0: Do you apologize to batters if you hit them?
1: It depends. You know, obviously, if you accidentally ride one up and in and it catches a guy pretty high, sure, I'll apologize for that. You know, send over a nice bottle of bourbon or do something to apologize, but...
0: Wait. You know, you'll buy somebody a bottle of liquor if you accidentally hit them?
1: Yeah, and, like, if I hit a guy in, like, the head or something, yeah, that's like, hey, I'm sorry, this is on me, like, I hope we don't have no hard feelings, you know? It wasn't on purpose. You know, if I'm getting a guy, like, in an arm, shoulder...
0: If you're buzzing the tower, then... I'm going to have a problem with you if I'm the opposing team.
1: Yeah, exactly. And I'm trying to mitigate that and be like, hey, look, I didn't do this on purpose.
0: But you bought somebody a bottle of alcohol.
1: I did, yeah. Who was it? It was a guy with the Rockies. Why am I blanking on his name? I did. It was this year. I accidentally, a heater got away from me and he kind of ducked. It clipped him in the back of the head. It clipped the helmet. But no, I felt awful. I was, and so after the game, yeah, I ran to the clubhouse. Was like, hey, can we send a bottle over and apologize?
0: Tyler Freeman.
1: There you go. Yes. So it was one of the situations where I like it was getting late in the game. I was getting tired, and ball just slipped, and you know, I felt bad. Just. Never want to do that to a guy. And, you know, that's my way of saying sorry. Like, wasn't on purpose. Hope we're all good.
0: 98 mile an hour fastball.
1: Yeah. Not fun.
0: Damn. Have you been hit by 100 miles?
1: No, no, and I plan to never be hit by 100.
0: Unless it's a comebacker.
1: I did get hit in the shin by it was Suzuki actually that hit a little one hopper into my shin at 110. So that was fun.
0: Great to talk to you. Congrats for your success and good luck in the postseason.
1: Thank you.
0: All right, that's Jacob Mizorowski. He's the other Miz. He's got the fastest pitch by a starting pitcher in baseball history, 105.5 on your FM dial. I got to see if I can get the Miz to talk to the Miz. See if we can work on that. We'll see him out in Tahoe over the summer. Maybe we could line up maybe a Zoom call or something between those two. I hope there's no bad blood between the original Miz and the other Miz. Yes, Dylan.
2: Are you attempting to broker a peace deal between the two?
0: Yes, I am. Absolutely. Like he was fun. Sorry for the swear words. Sometimes they get relaxed and not quite sure that they're... well, might have thought it was just a podcast where you can say whatever you want to say. If he was on the gambling podcast, he would be well behind in curse words. I think on Monday, Shay cursed over 100 times. Is that right, Ray?
3: Yeah, Shay cursed over 100 times. We set a new record on Monday, but it was a Cowboys loss.
0: Congratulations. So. Yeah.
3: It was all him.
0: Well, ChatGPT will keep track of all the curse words. And you know, that's when the big German executive producer of operations or something like that, he's the one that keeps track of it. And he'll go, guess how many times you guys cursed on the gambling podcast? I'll go, I don't know, 25. He goes, no, 122. I go, oh, my God. Yes, Ray. Or yes, Dylan.
2: There's a transcript, too, that just has the words all in order. It's pretty funny to just read down that.
0: All right. Last call for phone calls. What we learned, what's in store tomorrow. Todd, once again, great job booking Jacob Mizorowski.
3: Thank you. You're a lot of fun.
0: We're back after this Dan Patrick Show.

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6: Well, the Packers are back in the practice field today as they prepare for their trip to Tampa Bay to face the Bucs on Sunday. They will do so with the remnants of last Thursday's ugly showing against the Falcons still fresh in their minds and minds of the fans. That's okay with safety Xavier McKinney.
7: Nah, we're not going to forget about it, but we definitely going to learn from it. We got to learn from it. So just like we did today, find ways where we can improve and be better as a team.
6: Packers are working with some new pieces on their offensive line as they signed veteran guard Lakin Tomlinson and added veteran tackle Mekhi Becton to their practice squad. Tomlinson was signed off the Cowboys practice squad and asked how he could help.
8: You know, obviously going in year 12, I played a lot of ball, and I feel like, you know, I still got a lot left in the tank. So I feel like I can bring a lot to the team.
6: The Buccaneers will be without quarterback Baker Mayfield as he dislocated the thumb in his throwing hand. Rookie Jalen Daniels out of Kansas will get the start in his place. Turning to the Badgers, they'll host Michigan State on Saturday at Camp Randall, with Wisconsin coming off a huge win over Penn State, while the Spartans got blown out by Nebraska.
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6: The Padres took game one of their three-game series against the Cubs last night. The winner will come to Milwaukee on Saturday to face the Brewers in the NLDS. And finally, yesterday saw the Bucs get their training camp underway. Their first preseason game will be next Monday. For the Wisconsin Sports Zone Network, I'm Ebo.
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18: On their way back from the fire, an August moon surrendered to a dust cloud.
0: No, no,
18: on the rise.
0: No.
18: Wild boys falling far from.
0: Never been a Duran Duran fan.
19: What? Oh, did I say that out loud? I said that out loud by accident.
0: Yeah.
19: It's supposed to be a thought bubble.
0: I know. What is it, Hungry Like the Wolf? Okay. I mean, they look the part, rock stars.
19: Girls on Film. Come on, that was a good one.
0: Thank you, Todd.
19: A reflex.
0: How about this? The Lions have scored 31 points in three consecutive games. There's actually four other teams that have done that. Last time was 1998, the 49ers. If the Lions score 31 points this week, they'll be the first team to ever do that four games in a row.
20: Start of the day, we love your...

0: By the way, the 49ers have done it three times. So three of the four teams to do it, the Niners did it in 98, 92, and 85. The Browns in 1948. But the Detroit is, who does Detroit have this weekend, Ray?
1: The Panthers.
0: Carolina, oh, that's right, Panthers. On Sunday night. NBC. Baseball postseason today on NBC and Peacock. All the games starting at, I think, 2 this afternoon. Are we having a watch party today?
1: We are having a watch party today.
0: Okay. Do I have to get more beer after yesterday?
1: Probably would have to get more beer.
2: Almost certainly.
0: Okay. Yes, Ray.
1: I think I've spent too much time with Dylan because I know exactly what Thursday is going to be like after that Lions stat. Dylan is going to bet for the Lions to specifically score 31 points in week four.
0: Oh, my God. Gambling podcast tomorrow. Patty in Louisiana. Hi, Patty. What do you have for me?
3: Hi, Dan. Thanks for taking my call.
0: Sure, Patty.
3: I have a great suggestion for Todd's title.
0: Okay.
3: I think because of his singing, his ability to sometimes tell a joke in his limericks, and his great booking abilities, I think he should be called the Director of Talent.
0: Director of Talent.
4: That's kind of nice.
0: Are you okay with that one there, Mr. Sensitivity?
4: I'd probably go with Executive Director of Talent. But, see, her heart's in the right place.
0: Thank you, Patty. Tim in South Carolina. Hi, Tim.
5: Hey, Dan. I listen every day. Love the show. Love all the guests you have on. So I also have a suggestion for Todd's title, Executive Director of Talent Acquisition.
0: Director of Talent Acquisition.
4: That's fancy.
0: Okay.
4: Acquiring the talent. Acquisition.
0: Todd is going to a dermatologist today. He's worried that it's a female dermatologist.
4: I know it's a female dermatologist, but I'm okay with that. I think I'm okay with it.
0: It is a female dermatologist.
4: Yes, I've gone to her before a few times, so it's not a first-time thing, but I don't know how I'm supposed to feel about that, because I used to have a male one.
0: Okay. But now I'm getting, we're getting social media where we have guys who are defending their wives who are female dermatologists.
4: Yeah, there's some interesting emails and social media notes coming out of this whole topic.
0: Yeah. Rex Allison just sent a note. Trust me, female dermatologists have seen it all, so if you're worried about anything, worry about their spouse that night because they're not getting any.
4: They're so turned off by the different bodies they've seen.
2: Todd's the cooler.
4: executive cooler?
0: Yeah.
2: executive cooler.
0: I'm not in the mood. I saw this guy, Todd Fritz, naked.
4: Wow. That guy may never have sex ever again after seeing me.
0: Scott in New York. Hi, Scott. What do you have for me today?
6: How are we doing?
0: Good.
6: I tried calling Monday on my birthday, but you guys were busy. But Dan, question here.
7: Happy birthday.
6: Thank you. Dan, I'm really cracking up here. I'm wondering how many bottles of booze you think Bob Gibson bought for all the guys that he nailed at the betting.
0: Zero. Yeah. Back then, hey, rub some dirt on it. Go to first base. But I get it. If you hit somebody in the head or you go up in that neck area, I understand that because that's different. Sometimes you're crowding the plate. Sometimes ball gets away from you. Sometimes you lean into it. I understand all of those things. But if it gets up that you didn't mean to do it, you send a bottle. I thought that was kind of cool by him. Let's see. How about this day in sports history? Marvin?
8: I got a couple for you, DP. In 1947, the World Series was televised for the first time between the Brooklyn Dodgers and the New York Yankees.
0: Okay.
8: And in 1972, Roberto Clemente recorded his 3,000th career hit. It would be his last as he was killed during the offseason.
0: Yeah, it was a double against the Mets. John Matlack was the left-handed pitcher, I believe. And Roberto Clemente and died in a plane crash. En route to Nicaragua. Does that sound right? He was taking food supplies there?
8: Taking it too, but he killed in Venezuela.
0: Oh, in Venezuela.
8: But okay. On his way to Nicaragua.
0: Okay. All right. Man, I loved Clemente. I hated Clemente as a Reds fan, but man, oh man, was that guy. He was awesome. He'd hop around the bases, had one of the great arms, was the number 21. God, Clemente was great. He was. Those Pirate teams, Al Oliver, Rennie Stennett, Pop Stargell, Bob Robertson, Manny Sanguian. Yes, yes, Marvin.
8: So maybe you shouldn't feel that bad that the Reds only won two World Series during that era. It seemed like there were a lot of monsters during that time.
0: Oh, yeah. There were great teams back then. Todd, what'd you learn today?
4: Something we learned from you. Don't panic if your team lost game one yesterday. Momentum in the MLB playoffs is just the next game's pitcher.
0: Well, it is a best of three, though. Dylan?
2: Potatoes.
0: Yeah, I know. Marvin?
8: Kardashians, league pass.
0: Ray?
1: Todd is the executive cooler.
0: 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Not so fast, coming up top of the hour with Paulie and Andrew McLovin-Perloff. Thanks for joining us. 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
1: Starting off, Hurling Clark traffic updates. Right now, there are no incidents to report. Everything is moving along pretty good right now, but if something does pop up, we'll let you know about it. Thanks to Hurling Clark Law Firm. All right, it is time to get into the bullpen.
0: Need a little relief in your day?
14: We go on riverboat gambling trips. We make our own beef jerky. That's what we do.
0: That's what these two are all about.
15: You better lock it up. You lock it up. Lock it up. Lock it up.
0: It's the Bullpen with PJ and Nick.
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0: Brought to you by Stone Toad Bar and Grill in Menasha. Here's PJ and Nick.

0: We're back into the bullpen here, and I got to get out of this because we already have, I got to do the breaking news thing.
1: Yep.
0: The Packers have been have a busy 24 hours here. It's been busy. I mean, we signed another lineman this morning in Kevin Zeitler, but this just coming across about 9 minutes ago. It's official. Jaden Reed's on injured reserve, and not likely he's coming back for the season.
1: That looks like it's Stunzo.
0: Yeah. So, I mean, I think we kind of knew that was going to be the case.
1: Seemed like we were leaning that way, yeah.
0: There was really not a lot of news on that front the last week and a half.
1: Not at all.
0: But now it looks like it's official. Yeah, he's officially... Packers placing Jaden Reed on injured reserve due to the neck injury, and he's out indefinitely, if not for the season, as he continues his recovery. He posted on Instagram earlier today, 11 out, so people were wondering what that's all about. Well, Adam Schefter put that news out there that, yeah, he's most likely out for the year.
1: Yeah.
0: And again, it's like... So, Odell Beckham Jr. to Green Bay.
1: Huh? He is available.
0: We're signing everyone that's... That's of age.
1: Let's give everybody a shot.
0: Everyone's a veteran.
1: This might sound ignorant, I guess, or just uninformed.
0: Okay.
1: What happened to his neck? What happened?
0: Because at first they said back.
1: Yeah.
0: But then I'm going to guess with more of the hit, it was spine.
1: It's got to be spinal.
0: I don't want to say
1: right?
0: I'm not a doctor. I just play one on the radio. You're more of a doctor than I am because you've had more procedures
1: I've been
0: done
1: to a few,
0: in the last year.
1: Yeah. I don't know if you know this, but I ruptured my Achilles.
0: Did you really?
1: Yeah.
0: And we also found out one of your greatest achievements in the history of your radio career was getting that doctor to admit that getting Tommy John at a young age, not out of the question.
1: Not the dumbest question he's ever heard. Basically,
0: he's ever
1: heard. Well, it's not crazy. I believe he said, That's not crazy.
0: Dr. Peterson helped us out with that. So again, your medical background is very superior right now.
1: The reason why I asked is, I mean, there's so much when you say neck injury.
0: Yes.
1: The impact could influence spinal issues, swelling, mm-hmm. things that you just don't mess around with. This could very much be you just don't mess around with it.
0: Yeah.
1: You call it a season and you let them fully heal. That could absolutely be what this is because you don't mess around with that.
0: No.
1: But my first thought when I saw that break was Sterling Sharp.
0: Oh, yeah.
1: A neck injury that otherwise is fairly quote-unquote benign in the sense that you recover. It's no problem. It's 2 to 4, 4 to 6. You know, mm-hmm. you slap a number on it. But in the process of testing and in the process of looking into it, we discovered, you've got spinal stenosis or you have something that is going to lean us toward, hey, man, call it a career.
0: Yeah.
1: I don't know. And I'm speaking wildly out of. I'm speaking completely speculatively. Yeah. But what instantly hit my head was Sterling. And every once in a while, the diagnoses happen where it's that incidental finding as a result of something else. And then mm-hmm. they go, hey, dude. And Sterling to me was Sterling was the first very real, very shocking type of injury diagnosis for me as a fan.
0: Mm-hmm.
1: When that one happened, you're like, well, of course Sterling will be back.
0: Yeah.
1: And then they went, he's done. And mm-hmm. you went for the what? And they said career. And you went, what?
0: Yeah.
1: And they went, while we were digging around in there, we found out he's got a narrowing of the spinal cavity, which makes him particularly susceptible to one of these hits being permanent. And you went, holy crap, that happens? Like, I guess Sterling's injury to me was one of the first that I guess highlighted for me or became forefront to me that they're not superhuman. They're human and they are susceptible to every other thing anybody else has. And it was one of the first things that slapped me in the face as a youngster, not a kid, not a man, not a boy, not yet a man, but in that adolescence and it was one of the first injuries that really gave me the frailty of the human condition.
0: Yes.
1: Bo Jackson was another one of those.
0: Bo was a big one for me, too. Yeah.
1: Sent ripples through you going,
0: this guy's superhuman. He could never get hurt. And all of a sudden, the hip.
1: It was like a hip?
0: What?
1: And like, oh, yeah, the blood flow. Really? That bit him in, huh? And even that one to me was a little more like, okay, because the injury was so bad. You're like, okay. But Sterling to me just sent goosebumps through me of just, I guess just how ephemeral life is. That an athlete's life could be cut short from something completely unrelated to the athleticism of it.
0: Mm-hmm.
1: It was an injury, an incidental finding, and you went, holy cow. And it made me think about, thank God the guy didn't have it worse. Thank God
0: usually
1: he didn't get paralyzed.
0: Because if I remember right, he was walking and all that stuff. Because usually when you got a neck injury back in the day, or, you know, guy was getting carted off the field. I remember, what's his name for the Lions? Was it Utley? Or I'm getting them mixed up.
1: Not Bird.
0: Bird was one of them, though. Yep. There was Dennis Bird. Why am I thinking Steve Ettman? I think Ettman was one.
1: There was
0: another guy for the line. But I'm just saying, when you knew when those injuries kind of happened, because you saw it on the field, and you're like, oh, that's not good. But with Sterling's case, it wasn't that way.
1: Sterling was being a stinger.
0: Yes,
1: it was
0: that's what it was. Yes.
1: And you went, okay, stinger. Yeah, and then it was, oh, and he's out. With a stinger? And you're like, well, yeah, you know, you take protocols, he'll be back.
0: Yeah.
1: And then it was, nope, he's got I remember the diagnosis being spinal stenosis, which at the time I had no idea what that was. Now having a son who has a stenosis himself, that we are aware of through Children's Hospital, I'm fully aware of what stenosis is and what that can do.
0: Yeah.
1: My son's is not spinal. His is a neck issue. Weird.
0: Yeah,
1: and now that I'm thinking about my own condition,
0: no,
1: holy cow!
0: Well, this kind of
1: it's all happening right now. Maybe that's what's going on with my voice again. Maybe I got a stenosis we need to worry about. But this is not life threatening at all. But it is. I've become keenly aware of stenosis means and the threat to one's health when you have the stenosis. But I remember his was also it was like a. There was the stenosis, and then the two vertebrae. There were two vertebrae that were unstable or something like that, or loose. Yeah. I think loose was the word they used, and it allowed that the stenosis coupled with the spinal cord between those two vertebrae was kind of susceptible to bouncing around in there.
0: Yeah.
1: And it was one more hit, and that's it. Yeah. And I remember it was so shocking to me. I don't know why it hit me so hard, but I think it was just because of the stinger. Like, and as a kid, and as a, you know, my brother's playing high school football, and I'm in high school, and you're sitting there, and you're just like, I don't know, man. Like, people get stingers all the time. I was water boy in like seventh grade for our high school team, and guys would come off with stingers all the time. What do you mean his career's over? And so Jaden Reed, we have zero information. I want to make that perfectly clear.
0: Yeah.
1: I have no information at all that suggests that he is dealing with something like that that becomes career threatening.
0: Yeah.
1: But it's Dale Earnhardt like to me. Sterling to me.
0: Yeah.
1: Where you just go, it looks fairly benign.
0: And all of a sudden.
1: Obviously we didn't know what was happening inside the car, but when Dale hit the wall, you're like, gosh, they hit the wall like that a million times.
0: Yep. Yeah.
1: And then you go, he's dead?
0: Yeah.
1: The Jaden Reed was, he took a weird hit, weird angle on that neck.
0: Yeah.
1: He's out? He's staying at the hospital?
0: He's got a back injury.
1: Right.
0: Yeah, that's what it was. Yeah.
1: He's supposedly indeterminate. Yeah. He's now injured reserve. Everything to me just flooded back to those memories of things where you just go, wow.
0: Yeah.
1: Man, you send up prayers, man. And you hope that's all right.
0: Yeah. Cease Electronics Talk text line 920-281-1570. Who's up here on the bullpen?
2: Hey, this is Chad the Bear fan calling in.
1: Hey, Chad the Bear fan.
2: Kind of talking about I just actually had a steroid shot in my back just this morning. Thinking about these football players, because I already had a steroid shot in my neck as well. But I worked construction for many years, and just the bouncing up and down in a loader.
1: Mm-hmm.
2: Over those years can narrow those spines up. Now think about these football players who have to take a hit and take a hit. And then you think about the contracts that they get for that short period of time that they're in the NFL.
1: Mm-hmm.
2: Think about that, you know, and people complain about what they make, but at the same point in time, that's their livelihood.
0: Yeah,
2: that truly is their livelihood. And that short period of time that they're in there, you know, take advantage and enjoy it, because the key is it could be gone in a moment.
0: Yeah, yeah. And Reed is, you know, he's one of those guys the Packers rewarded in the offseason. He did get an extension, you know, off the rookie contract. So, I mean, I guess good for him for that, because, I mean, he proved that he could be a valuable asset. But, yeah, when something like this happens, it's just like, and like you said, Chad, it's just like you never know. Just normal things, and it can screw your neck up.
2: It's life. It's life. I mean, you've got a whole life ahead of you yet, and I'm sure he's got some kids. So, I mean, the thing is you got your life ahead of you. So you got to look out for yourself in some ways when it comes to that. Thank you, guys.
1: Yeah, no, great to talk to you. Good luck. Good luck with your back, man. It doesn't go away. That stuff's tough.
0: That's
1: I mean, I know.
0: Just go up to Michigan, right? Isn't that part of the thing? No. Alternative medicine?
1: No,
0: that doesn't help either.
1: It is. It's just one of those deals that you just really hope. You hope that, because it's scary stuff.
0: Yeah.
1: It is, I guess, with Jaden, it turned my stomach to hear that he was staying overnight.
0: Yeah, I guess that should have been the giveaway that it was more than what they were leading.
1: And I was hoping that it was like, okay, there's a concussion in there too, and he's just off.
0: Initial thought is he was concussed with the hit, but obviously it had to be turned out more. Or they continued the tests, you know, who knows? Again, we're acting as doctors right now. Something else could happen, but then...
1: No, because it absolutely could be that simple.
0: Yeah.
1: You suffer a neck injury, and now you're dealing with spinal stuff, vertebrae stuff, neck stuff. As Mike Tyson said, it's spinal. I broke my back.
0: Yeah.
1: It's spinal.
0: Yeah.
1: You're dealing with that stuff, and you don't mess around with that stuff.
0: No.
1: And so there could be swelling on a spinal cord. There could be a lot of stuff that goes into quote-unquote neck injury.
0: Yeah.
1: So I am speaking, I guess, wildly irresponsibly in terms of what projecting what it was. Just speaking purely on what flooded me at the moment.
0: Oh, yeah.
1: Where you go, man, I hope that's not like a Sterling thing.
0: Terrible Tim in Appleton checking in. Good Sterling Sharp talk. He's one of my favorite Packers. Another was Tim Lewis. I was at the Monday Night Football game against the Bears in 85 when he sustained a career-ending neck injury. Scary stuff. That's why my mom wouldn't let me play football.
1: I will speak for my wife. Last night in our 7th grade football game, my son took one on, and it was like one of those moments as a father. You hear about what happens at practice when they come home, and you take that with a front end loader full of salt.
0: Yeah.
1: Because
0: yeah.
1: There are a lot of heroic tales coming home from practice.
0: Practice heroes.
1: You know, man, I had some good tackles tonight. Yep. And you're like, all right.
0: Yep.
1: You know, you got a little show me in the game, bro. My son took one on last night, full head on. Full head of steam with this kid. Another kid had him, and he wrapped him. He got in front of him, wrapped him, and the kid just kept going. But he brought him down.
0: Okay.
1: But brought down all 7th grade weight on the chest. Just.
0: Oh, okay.
1: But he popped right back up, and he went, I haven't seen my wife gasp like that since childbirth.
0: Okay.
1: And
0: it was
1: she
0: one
1: let
0: of
1: out like a, and you're like, yep. You just, you're looking, and not to over-dramatize it.
0: No.
1: Because it's 7th grade. But you look at him like, going, please move. Please get up. That looked, I don't know if you have a rib cage left. That was a full, and granted, it's probably a 97-pound kid. But you're going, that's 97 pounds that just came down on my 88-pound stick out there.
0: Yep.
1: And then he popped up, and I was like, hey, way to go, kid. Yep. Yeah, way to go. You know, you're like, all right, way to get in there.
0: Yeah. I mean, well, that's the thing, though. Again, I think we've talked about it, too. Like, well, your dad had, I think, show the tape. Everyone had to watch. The ADs or the football coach always has to show the tape before the beginning of the season or when you have the parents meeting. And this is the results of what could happen by playing football. And it's the neck injury. It's paralysis and it's all that.
1: Up, that's everything.
0: Yep. And you have to watch it. You have to sign the form that you watched it. This is the risk of playing it. And unfortunately for Jaden Reed, that's what looks like what happened here.
1: And just one of those other moments that sticks with you.
0: Yeah.
1: Donald Driver in a show when we were doing the Donald Driver show.
0: Mm-hmm.
1: And we were happy when he would show up to his own show. I don't know if I ever told it. Did I ever tell that story on the air? I don't know if I ever told the story
0: on the air. We need to hear
1: here,
0: this.
1: But I'll give a quick aside on the Donald Driver show.
0: Hosting, was this with Mark?
1: This was with Mino.
0: This had to be really
1: the Donald Driver show. It's called the Donald Driver show. It happens on their off day. Donald Driver does a show with us at the Razzmatazz Bar. It was back in the day.
0: Oh, okay. Yeah. Yes.
1: It's time for the Donald Driver show.
0: Yeah.
1: And there's no Donald Driver. And we're looking around like, boy. And then you instantly think, I hope everything's okay. Is he all right?
0: Yeah.
1: Then the text messaging says, hey, man, you all right? You know, you good? No Donald Driver. He's not there. I will say, very, very young Donald Driver.
0: Okay.
1: And Donald, we have told, I will also say this, I have told this story to him on the air to get the laugh out of him.
0: Yes.
1: Over on Kiss, actually, we had him.
0: Oh, did you? You got it out of him?
1: I was like, I go, sometimes you didn't even show up for your own show. And he, like, he's well aware this happened, and he knows it. We're looking up, and everybody's kind of looking around and can't find him. And we're like, I don't know. He's not answering his phone. He's not answering.
0: Yeah.
1: Suddenly somebody looks up at the television, which we're all on in there, and they go, hey, there he is. And we go, what? And you look over, and they're like, yeah, he's on a Mon Green show. And we're like, what? And they go, yeah, he's right there.
0: He got out of his own show.
1: And everybody looks up, and you're like, He's on the Amon Green show as a guest.
0: What do you guys do then? Take the audio from the TV and just throw it up?
1: We just did like a Packers show. And we're like, I'll never forget it. Hey, there he is. And we're like, what? And he goes, he's on Amon's show. Like, what? He didn't show up to his own show. He's a guest on another guy's show. But Donald on that show, we were talking to him about taking hits, and he had taken some nasty ones in a game. And he said something that was very simple, and you don't really get it unless you've been in this position. But if you've ever been in a car accident, and not a fender bender, a legit accident, you get in and you get hit. You get T-boned or you're in a car accident. I've been in one in my life, but it was bad, and it registered with me. And he said, every hit is a car accident to your body.
0: Yeah.
1: And we're like, what? And he goes, that's what it feels like. And he's like, and then, you know, Donald is like, you ever been in a car accident? And you get to this and then this, you know, and he's doing the thing. But it registered with me because you think, and like our caller said, those hits over and over and over, and you have a 9-reception game. You took 9 T-bone shots. That kills you, man. So you hope Jaden Reed, you hope this is not a career thing.
0: Yeah.
1: At the same time, you hope that it becomes a smart thing. And if it's bad, then walk away or whatever this happens to be. But either way, that's what hit me this morning. And then none of that could be true. This might be purely precautionary, which is a great thing too. But that's how I processed it immediately. Like, man, I thought of Sterling right away.
0: Yeah. This is resonating with a lot of score squad here. Again, 920-281-1570. Talk and text, the Cease Electronics talk and text line. Hey, guys, it's Jess from Nina. Nick, I'm a morning 95.9 loyal listener. Going on the trip with you guys in February.
1: Oh, Jess, what's up?
0: Can I go on a trip with you guys?
1: Yeah, you can sign up.
0: Can I?
1: Do you want to be my plus one? I'd have to change all the paperwork, but
0: I got my passport.
1: Yeah, I mean, I'm currently Jason Derulo-ing and just riding solo, and everybody else is going with

0: $400 for the all-you-can-eat nacho bar or whatever the hell it
1: was. Yeah, it was the Super Bowl spread was anywhere from like $50 to like $600.
0: It's like, I don't think you should.
1: And in the end, I ended up for one half scamming my way onto that VIP lounge stage.
0: That's right, you did. And then the table.
1: Because nobody came there. Yeah. These people paid like $600 for this VIP stage seating. No one
0: went
1: there.
0: That's right, yeah.
1: So at a certain point, we all just kind of, like, I got a text message and it was like, hey, there's nobody up here still.
0: Yeah.
1: And then it was everybody. It was Reed, Eddie, Katie, Otis, everybody was there. And they shot the text of like, hey, nobody's up here. I'm like,
0: well, I guess.
1: What does that mean?
0: And yeah, exactly.
1: Turn around. And then I looked and I'm like, well, they're up there.
0: Yeah.
1: And nobody, and the waitress is like serving them. So.
0: All right.
1: And that led to the uncomfortable conversation about the Rodriguez family. You're Mr. Rodriguez.
0: That's right.
1: It was like the Bud Light commercial with Galakowicz.
0: Yes, Galakowicz.
1: Papa
0: Giorgio's.
1: Are
0: as
1: you
0: well.
1: Right? It was Are you the? Or, when I said no, but I could be right. Like they're not.
0: I mean, look at my complexion. It could.
1: Guys, it's the third quarter and nobody's here. And the guy was really funny. He laughed so hard. He's like, I understand.
0: And this Super Bowl sucks.
1: But it is reserved. I'm like, man, I could be anybody you want me to be. Who's reserving this thing?
0: Well, Jess has a good point here. My son got a stinger in his very first wrestling match at the WIA State Wrestling Tournament this past year. It was devastating, and he lost all function of his arm for a full 24 hours. Super scary. And then it took him almost 4 months to regain full function of his arm. Stressful stuff. Yeah.
1: Yeah. Well, file that one under simple injury names that are far more serious than they let. Turf toe, tennis elbow, stinger. We throw them around all the time. And concussions used to be the bell rung. That was bell rung.
0: That's right. Yeah.
1: I mean, saw a couple stars out there.
0: He can't walk straight and doesn't know what 2 + 2 is, but he got his bell rung.
1: He went to the wrong wrong huddle, but whatever. He got a bell rung. Happened to my brother, actually. My brother had a concussion.
0: He get nailed at
1: He took a. My brother blocked a punt with his head.
0: Oh.
1: Went up.
0: Yeah.
1: Both arms up, ball went right in between him, right off his forehead.
0: Oh.
1: And and everybody's freaking out, and he's still kind of down, and he stood up, and he's like, I'm fine, and walked to the visiting huddle.
0: Oh.
1: And everybody, he came in, and I
0: did
1: remember
0: they keep
1: just
0: him in after that?
1: No, well, back, no, I mean, they pulled him out.
0: Pulled him out, okay.
1: I'll say this for Vince, he was not good. he wasn't exactly a starter.
0: He was trying to stay on the field. I get it.
1: But
0: he's a gamer.
1: But I remember being on concussion watch like that night.
0: Oh, okay, yeah.
1: How weird that was to me as I was in like 7th grade, and I remember processing how stressed my parents were. Not really understanding it because it's like, it's fine, he's sleeping, guys.
0: Well, but that's the problem. Yeah,
1: they would come in every about half hour and shake him a little bit, and it was like, man. So yeah.
0: I know in my life, I've had a couple dandies, not sports related. They were all, I slipped on ice on the playground and nailed the back of my head. And I knew something was up because light was really bothering me. And then like that happened at recess. And then like 2 hours later, I'm in the ER, a hospital, throwing my guts out. And light was bothering me. And I had to stay overnight at the hospital. This was what, 4th grade? Yeah, that was, I gave my mom a heart attack on that one, mom and dad on that one. Yeah.
1: These are all the things they don't tell you about.
0: Put them through hell on that one. And I remember they had to give me an MRI and everything. And that was just a real dumb one. That was not like sports related. It just happened. But yeah, the concussion is scary as all hell, too.
1: No, that's all the stuff when they talk about when you announce to your family that you're going to have a baby and they go, every day is a blessing. It's amazing. They don't go, so here's what's going to happen.
0: Yeah. Yes. Yeah, here's what's going to happen now. You're going to, from this day on, you're going to worry for the rest of your damn life.
1: Very shortly into this parenthood thing, you're probably going to swallow their feces.
0: Yes.
1: That's going to set you into a really weird mode. And for the rest of your life, you're going to crap your pants.
0: Yes, exactly.
1: When they walk out the front door.
0: And literally, at one point, they might go into their diaper and paint their wall when they're little. may have happened in my house. Yeah, that's fun. Other ones rolling in here.
1: DK, DK, Chaska.
0: Yeah, the Nick Collins thing. Yeah,
1: yeah, great call on that one.
0: Nick Collins would be in the Hall of Fame.
1: Recent.
0: And name up in Lambeau if he wouldn't have injured his neck. Yeah, you're right.
1: Absolutely.
0: DK. He was, that was, God, I don't want to compare it to Jaden, but again, another young, promising guy that when it happened, and it was like, oh, no. Yeah, that was a big one.
1: Yep.
0: Curtin Appleton.

0: Hamilton checking in. Again, you guys can check in too. 920-281-1570, Cease Electronics Talk and Text Line. When Sterling Sharp was working at ESPN, Jerry Jones called him and asked if he can play. Sterling said, I can, but I'm not going to.
1: I mean,
0: I'll
1: tell you what.
0: I give him props for that, yep. too, just knowing.
1: I'm going to give
0: up. Well, I think Shannon Sharp, too, always said, Sterling, who is the better Sharp? And I think even Shannon said, no.
1: Yeah, his Hall of Fame induction was such a great line that he's like, not even the best in his family.
0: Yep. Yeah.
1: And I'll say a early to mid-90s Sterling Sharp maturity to walk away. That mentality in sports was much different in 1994, 1995, 1993, 92. Mm-hmm. The walk away prematurely from a Hall of Fame career because you might injure yourself down the road catastrophically was not what dudes did then.
0: No.
1: Most of those guys would have been like, well, whatever.
0: Well, yeah. Well, take it off. Get back in there. Try to get me back on there, coach.
1: Obviously, the severity of that resonated, but a lot of credit to him to actually take that walk. To say to a Jerry Jones, not going to do it.
0: Yeah.
1: Absolutely, I can play. What are you kidding?
0: Yeah.
1: I can lead the league in receptions. Oh, good.
0: Yeah.
1: But yeah, no,
0: on that super team, that's the thing. No, not worth it. And yeah, all that. We'll continue the conversation coming up. Plus, we'll probably get into Brewers as well.
1: Everything could come to an end tonight.
0: It could.
1: I mean, theoretically,
0: do we want it to
1: wild card?
0: Yeah, do we want it to?
1: Not after last night.
0: Boy,
1: got going.
0: Yeah, that was. The Cubs have really.
1: Padres?
0: Yeah.
1: Padres?
0: The Fathers could be coming. More of the bullpen coming up next here on The Score.
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16: Showers will be ending this morning. Cloudy and more humid with a high of 71. Some afternoon sun is possible, especially north of Green Bay. Thickening clouds tonight. Humid, some showers after midnight, a low of 62. Light rain for the first day of October, a high of 69. From the WBY First Alert Weather Center, I'm meteorologist Steve Balon.
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0: back here on the bullpen, and as we're talking, head coach Matt LaFleur addressing the media. Well, shout out Matt Schneidman for putting these on there.
1: Thanks, Schneid.
0: Yep. Basically, LaFleur says Jaden Reed having surgery to fix his neck injury, out for the season. LaFleur doesn't think the neck injury will end his career, but again, we don't know that. Some other things that were addressed during this about the linemen. LaFleur was asked if Kevin Zeitler is going to be the starting right guard. As soon as he feels good and ready to go, he's going to be in there. And more on the other linemen as well. Just that, yes, they're they're going to be activated, basically. They're going to be ready to play and start on that offensive line. Which I think goes back to our conversation yesterday. This is interesting. I think, no, it's Gloss and Goody, and I think Goody is doing this on purpose. He's like, fine, I'm going to sign all the linemen, but it ain't my behind if this team continues to suck. Right. It's going to be on the coach. So maybe there's an impasse here. I don't.
1: It's possible.
0: Because now you can't go back and, yes, it's in season or whatever, but Goody's making the moves again to try to, I don't want to save the season, but just make sure this team is competing at the level they're expected to compete at.
1: Yeah.
0: He's so buying now clicks. It's on coach to make sure, hey, I'm giving you everything you need.
1: Yeah.
0: This is on you now.
1: He, to me, looks like the kid that built the dam in the street after the heavy rains right by the gutter.
0: Yeah.
1: And it's starting to pop through, so the kid's just grabbing stuff. He's grabbing pieces of cork. He's grabbing a rock. He's got some chewing gum. He's got an old Mott's applesauce container, and he's just shoving it. I think he's corking it. He's shoving stuff in the dam. He's putting a thumb in the dam, if you will.
0: Yeah.
1: I wanted to use the other word, the old thumb in the dam.
0: But that Door County town?
1: Yep.
0: Okay.
1: The Ville. He's putting the thumb in the... And he's just trying to like boop, boop.
0: Yep.
1: It's kind of the cartoon. It's leak happens and then hand. And then leak over there. Hand. Leak over there.
0: Foot.
1: Yep. Leak over there. Other foot. Nope.
0: We're
1: still
0: flying.
1: Leak. Body.
0: We're
1: and then all of a sudden just...
0: Yeah. Nose. Pinocchio nose.
1: He's just shoving. Little pieces of fabric. Tearing it off the shirt. Whatever he can find is shoving the hole. Get it in the hole. And that is where I give him credit. I know it didn't deserve a lot, and we talked a lot about it yesterday. But he's doing something. He's shoving stuff in holes. He could easily stand by and go, nope. But he's doing it.
0: Well, I think
1: he's damned if he does, damned if he doesn't.
0: That's the thing. But at least now, I mean, in years past, they wouldn't have done this. So I think there is urgency. They know the window. And they got to do everything they can to try to win with this window. And I guess that's what they're trying to do. And I applaud them for making these moves.
1: I think what's important to remember, too, and nobody wants to hear this. Nobody wants to hear this. But this is brutal honesty from the general manager's office. They did these extensions. And Goody's part of it. He's absolutely part of it.
0: Yes.
1: But each one of these guys, despite the fact that they operate within the team dynamic, also operate as an individual entity of the wheel, of the cog.
0: Yeah.
1: As a general manager, and you nailed it about the window, he also has to determine if the window is shut.
0: Yeah.
1: His job is to maximize the window they believe they have, but also try to figure out if maybe, and he contributed to it, if maybe he contributed to a false narrative of window openness.
0: Yeah.
1: He's also got to figure out as a GM, do I need to plan better for a rebuild? And no one wants to hear it.
0: No one.
1: But his job as a GM is to not just sit there and rosify everything and swipe it with the gloss. His job is also to have to, at some points, admit mistakes, admit failure, and be honest about the roster that he helped create.
0: Yeah.
1: His job is also to preserve his job. And his job depends on talent.
0: Yeah.
1: And it does come to a point where the general manager bringing in guys and doing what he's doing is also a little bit of self-awareness. It's about coaching. His job. He's the general manager.
0: Yeah.
1: And he needs to determine for his own paycheck and his own self-preservation if his contract and his extension is about maximizing an open window or starting to rebuild because we misunderstood our window.
0: Yeah. Yeah.
1: And I'm not saying that that means Jordan Love's a crappy quarterback.
0: Well, I think it's called the Michael window. It's the Michael window.
1: But you're right.
0: You've got 3 years.
1: Time with Micah, with Jacobs, whatever that turns into, with Jordan, with these guys.
0: Tucker Kraft.
1: Yep. Yeah, you're 100% right.
0: That's what it is.
1: He's also got to look at it as, all right, you know, well, let's say Micah comes back and Micah's not Micah. Let's say Josh Jacobs never comes back.
0: Yeah.
1: Or comes back
0: might be the case. Yeah.
1: You know, what if that happens?
0: Yeah.
1: And he's got to now look at it. So take those two guys off of 53, and he's got to look at the other 51 and be honest with himself. Maybe that's giving I'm trying to see the upside or just because he's a likable guy, maybe. I don't know what it is. You could argue that. But I think I'm giving him the benefit of that. I think he's self-aware. I think you have to be in that position. I think the good general managers are willing to understand when to cut, when to run, when to admit mistake, when to admit failure. I think this move, as much as it is the desperation shoving stuff in the dam to stop the leaks, I do think this shows a tremendous positive to him as a general manager. This is also admitting failure.
0: Yeah, it is.
1: And roster is him.
0: Mm-hmm.
1: That to me is admirable. That's accountability to me.
0: Yeah.
1: To stand there and go, we're in such a world of hurt with the guys that I brought in, and injury has to do with that too, but we're in such a world of hurt that I am willing at this stage to hockey line change this thing, basically.
0: Yeah.
1: Next line.
0: Yep.
1: Literally turn it all over. I think that's admirable. I think that's true accountability from a general manager.
0: Yeah.
1: And I might be giving him way too much credit.
0: Well, that's why I'm like, you don't see this. GMs usually in the season aren't signing three guys in a position group in 2 days. They just don't. They usually don't attack it like that. So that's why I'll give them a little credit too, because it's like, okay, usually it's like, we'll just sign one guy and we hope that'll do something. Because here's the thing. Not all three of these guys, I don't think, are going to make it to the season end. I not saying injury or anything. I just, you know, guys may come back healthy or better in practice, and then, you know, so I don't expect all three of these guys to still be on the roster at the end of the year. But they're doing something right now.
1: Accountability a general manager does not make, but it is attractive for your general manager.
0: Mm-hmm. Yeah,
1: there are a lot of. Mike Sherman was a terrifically inaccountable. Non-accountable general manager. Great coach. I love Mike. I really like Mike. Like him as a human. Like him as a coach. The opportunities we had to interact with him. Mm-hmm. Very fortunate. Very blessed to have had the opportunity to get to know him a little bit more. Not much.
0: Yeah.
1: Excuse me.
0: That's all right. That's where I should have talked.
1: No.
0: That didn't work, huh?
1: I'm trying a new strategy on the whole throat.
0: So now it's
1: and
0: really
1: nose thing.
0: Should I try it? See if it works.
1: Squirt away. I think I should have done that earlier. It's all going down the back of my throat. But Sherman was one of those guys that, as a GM, and very famously, that one of his quotes that I will never forget. Maybe I'm the only one who remembers it because it's just stuck with me.
0: 4th and 26.
1: No,
0: okay.
1: It was the Ahmad Carroll Joey Thomas experiment, and those dudes being brought in, and those picks happening, and him being questioned. The media did their job tenfold on those. I remember him getting peppered for
0: good
1: those.
0: Old boxing gloves.
1: And his comment at the podium was, "I don't make mistakes on character." And they turned out to be maybe worse character than football players.
0: Yep.
1: And football was bad enough.
0: Yep.
1: Those two just were terrible. Yep. Just going at each other, going at teammates. Like, I don't know either of them personally, but I have formed the opinion already that those dudes were not of the type of character you wanted in your locker room at that time.
0: Yeah.
1: I will admit that.
0: That's funny.
1: I do what many people do. You formulate opinions based on stories you hear from others.
0: Yeah.
1: And you've determined this guy's a jerk or she's a B or whatever.
0: Mm-hmm.
1: That's human nature.
0: Yeah.
1: And I will own that. I have formulated my opinion on Ahmad Carroll and Joey Thomas based on what I saw, based on what I heard from some of the few players that we did shows with.
0: Yeah.
1: And based on other people's stories.
0: That one
1: I have never met them. I have never spoken to either one of those guys.
0: Yeah.
1: But Sherman was one of those. his undoing was digging his feet in as a general manager and refusing to admit that maybe he was failing at it. Maybe he had done a poor job at a specific position. Maybe he wasn't the right guy for that GM job. Everybody wants to shop for the groceries that they're going to cook with Bill Parcells. But
0: yeah.
1: I think his undoing, unfortunately, his undoing as a head coach was that he was a bad general manager. And part of being a bad general manager was that he was unwilling to do what Brian Gutekunst is doing right now. Wholesale changes.
0: Yeah.
1: I think there is a degree of this. And again, maybe I am giving him too much credit. But I think there is a degree of what we're seeing here that is Goody's way. It's a general manager's way of admitting he has failed at his job to a certain degree. Yeah. Arguable what degree that is, because injuries have factored.
0: Yeah.
1: But I don't think you do this without some humility and without some accountability. I think it's an admirable quality. Does that make him a great GM? No, but it makes him sure likable. It sure gives me a longer leash for him to make a mistake here and there.
0: Yeah.
1: Because this to me looks like, because man, this has been a stretch. Like you said, unpacker like.
0: Yeah, it is.
1: This to me is very accountable.
0: Yeah.
1: And I like it.
0: Football Daily brought to you by Community First Credit Union. We're on a mission to save you money on all your loans. 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Terry Nash Wabanon. Well, we'll get to his text here. He said, so why did the Bears-Packers game get flexed? I love noon games no matter what, Mark Murphy says. Well, that's funny.
1: I think there are two reasons. But.
0: Well, Caleb's not playing, and Seahawks 49ers is a bigger game. That's what I mean. They're keeping Seahawks 49ers at that doubleheader window. So.
1: Yeah,
0: what do you got?
1: That's number one.
0: Okay,
1: no Caleb. Packers not very good
0: at this point. Yeah.
1: The deliciousness of the rivalry taking a little bit of a hit in terms of programming.
0: I guess I was a little surprised though that it got flexed out because again the next Bears Packers game is on Netflix on Christmas Day.
1: I know.
0: So it's like this is the only national quote unquote national time it's on before. Half of Wisconsin bitches and moans that they can't see it on Christmas Day.
1: I'm actually looking at it very optimistically from an entirely different arena of sport.
0: Okay, all right.
1: Game one of your National League Conference Series begins Sunday, October 11th.
0: And
1: time,
0: we want to be
1: there. TBA. And I think there's a little bit of the NFL going, there's a shot you boys will be there just south of here.
0: So you think they're putting that in there?
1: And we might, I'll tell you what, guys.
0: Okay.
1: Why don't we give you guys a noon game? Because at 7 o'clock you're going to be playing in the championship series. Let's give Wisconsin
0: some
1: the ultimate nod.
0: Okay.
1: Have a hell of a sports day, Wisconsin. You got Packers Bears at noon now, and all of you can go to that game if you want at Lambeau, and then drive to American Family Field and check out your National League Conference Championship Game One.
0: You might have hit it on the head because that's a gold package.
1: I shouldn't say conference championship. Your NLCS series.
0: Yeah, but it's a gold package game, right?
1: Mm-hmm.
0: So your Milwaukee
1: we got some travelers.
0: Guys can
1: yep.
0: get back. And
1: I think that's a factor. I truly
0: it could
1: do.
0: Could be, yeah.
1: I'm not looking. I want to believe that because I want to believe that
0: know,
1: somehow the script says Brewers in the NLCS.
0: Even though last night, boy, we're starting to get... do we want to play the Padres? See, I'm going back and forth on that. To win the whole damn thing, you got to beat whoever's in front of you.
1: Agreed.
0: So we're shifting the Brewers now. So again, yeah, Padres lay it all over the Cubs. 8-0 last night. I mean, the first Tatis nails it out away in the first. Then you got Machado nailing another one out. Somehow Pete Crow Armstrong thought
1: he had Tatis.
0: To Harry Doyle on Major League.
1: The attempt.
0: Yeah, that ain't Shaquille O'Neal with a rocket up his blank. That one's out of here.
1: The attempt on Machado's was my favorite. Pico Armstrong couldn't have caught that with a cape, but he went for it. I mean, he went sky high.
0: He tried. As it's
1: that's when I
0: 15
1: retired.
0: 15 rows back.
1: That's when I retired to the bedroom.
0: That was smart.
1: At 2-0.
0: Good
1: two solo shots, and I'm like, oh, I'm going to retire.
0: Because it didn't get better for the Cubs
1: and
0: after
1: I still
0: that.
1: Watch. Yeah, I saw Machado's hit then, too. You know, they
0: yeah.
1: But that was really of all the games. White Sox game was competitive because they almost gave it back.
0: I know.
1: And Braves-Phillies
0: same
1: was just
0: with
1: solid competitive
0: ball
1: Phillies,
0: game. Phillies-Braves back and forth, yeah.
1: Yeah, the best game was the one nobody saw.
0: Yeah.
1: You know, the one at 1 o'clock in the afternoon.
0: The 1 o'clock, a lot of people complaining about that, but I got to go back. I'm like, this is nothing new for playoff baseball. I mean, I remember probably when we were coming home from school, the championship series was on at 1 o'clock. I remember trying, you know, a teacher would maybe have a TV in the classroom and would throw it on for A's and Blue Jays or whatever it was back. So everyone complained about 1 o'clock start time during the workday. That's been part of baseball forever.
1: Because I guess to me, what are you going to do, guys?
0: Yeah.
1: Everybody's going to complain if every game starts at 7 p.m. and I can't all I got to do is flip back and forth. I can't even watch all the games.
0: Yeah.
1: Everybody's going to complain if they start them at the same time.
0: Yeah.
1: They also, guys, Major League Baseball is a business. Well, they also need to make money, have advertisers.
0: Yep. So that's right. They're trying to at least, you know, stagger the start time so every game has its quote unquote shine. It gets its own thing.
1: Let's be honest.
0: Yeah.
1: Major League Baseball doesn't care about the Wisconsin fan that wants to watch Phillies Braves.
0: No.
1: They care about the Phillies and the Braves.
0: Yeah.
1: And they have determined that a 1 o'clock afternoon game, first of all, no one's not going.
0: Yeah.
1: The place was jammed.
0: Yep.
1: It's all good. Sellout crowd, all good. And they're going to do exactly the same thing that we're going to do in the National League Division Series if it turns out to be the Cubs and we have a 2 o'clock game.
0: Yeah.
1: They're going to shut it down.
0: Yeah,
1: businesses will allow their workers to have their laptops open with the games on them.
0: Yeah,
1: Milwaukee will be all watching despite the fact that it's in the middle of the day.
0: Yeah, well, thank God it's on Saturday, supposedly. Well, that is at the Cubs rally, because we have the two scenarios now, where if the Cubs win, it's 3 o'clock.
1: Yep,
0: and then it's 3 o'clock. No matter what, the Sunday game is going to be at 3 o'clock.
1: 3 o'clock.
0: We know that's for sure. But the Padres win, then it's at 7:30.
1: Yeah. And I'm like, Saturday night. That's all right.
0: Yeah. Yeah.
1: It doesn't help the ticket holders right now who are just sitting there going, "Hey, so when?"
0: Yeah. There is that, but
1: that's all right. If you've signed up for the division series, you're well aware that those times are all TBA and you blocked out the day.
0: Yeah.
1: But yeah, that is a good call, though. We should mention that. That is locked in.
0: Yeah, we know that for sure.
1: Your American League Division Series times are locked in.
0: Okay.
1: Guardians will host at noon on Saturday. Rays will host at 5:30 p.m. Saturday.
0: So we're sandwiched in between there if the Cubs win.
1: Yep.
0: And either if they lose, then
1: middle
0: we're,
1: or end. Yep.
0: We're the primetime game on FS1.
1: Yep. Sunday, October 4th. National League Division Series Game 2, locked in. Brewers will play at 3. Dodgers will play at 7.
0: Yeah, that was automatic. Mm-hmm. You know, the Dodgers are going to get that primetime window. No matter, you know.
1: Yeah,
0: plus getting the West Coast, home game West Coast, that's what it's going to be.
1: I sure didn't love watching the Padres play that way.
0: Yeah.
1: Because you just go, this is what we're afraid of. This is our fear.
0: Correct.
1: White hot team, really talented team, just got swept by this team in August. And that was a ways ago, and that was a little bit of a slide for the Brewers.
0: Yes.
1: Two of those games were one-run games. That's fine.
0: But again, they came off of that series and they did what they did to the Dodgers.
1: Right. Brewers are also white hot.
0: So that's what I'm telling myself. I'm like, okay, we're playing. That's why it just sucks to wait a week. I mean, it's great. Players rest up, heal up, whatever. But now you see this happening and you're like, are we that good? You're starting to question yourself.
1: Yep.
0: And I hope the players aren't. It doesn't sound like it. They had the team meal. They had a mentalist come in and play mind tricks and games. I don't know if that's a good thing. But
1: I didn't understand that at all.
0: I don't know. I know we got the mentalist guy and now you got players second guessing themselves. Right. And,
1: are we fragile?
0: Yeah, exactly.
1: Why is there a mentalist here?
0: Yeah. That is my card. How did you know that?
1: Yep.
0: Because you're tipping your pitches, Harrison. Oh, I mean, think about that guy. He's probably all screwed up now.
1: When I heard about the mentalist, I instantly thought of Steve Sparks and the phone book incident with Milwaukee Brewers.
0: Yeah.
1: When at the end of a motivational speaker that came in to talk to the team, Sparks got all fired up and decided to try to rip a phone book in half and shredded his shoulder.
0: Oh, God.
1: And I thought, maybe we don't need to bring in outside guys right now.
0: Just stay
1: away. To hype us up or whatever.
0: Yeah.
1: It cost Steve Sparks his career.
0: Yeah.
1: He dislocated his shoulder.
0: I guess I was a little afraid because I saw at Raw that one of the card dealerships was baseball card dealerships was doing an opening or whatever, and they were handing packs out to the players, and Miz was one of the guys. I'm like, don't open it up.
1: Right.
0: Don't. Don't go through it. Don't open it up. Speaking of Miz, it is official. He is our game one starter, so Murph does not listen to the show and
1: I don't subscribe to our theory.
0: So Miz is game one. Henderson is game two.
1: I don't not like it, but I also don't like it.
0: Yeah, I know.
1: My thought process and my logic on this is Miz is your automatic guy.
0: Yeah.
1: Miz is the one that the team has said, hey, it's okay, Miz is pitching. And Miz is the one that the team has said, you know, those guys are thinking, well, Miz is pitching. It's a win.
0: Yeah.
1: So put Logan's not a consolation prize.
0: No. As Plus, he's been off longer now.
1: Yeah. So I would have started him one.
0: Yeah.
1: In the unfortunate event that you were to drop it.
0: Yeah.
1: Then you go Miz two and you get back on track. But whatever.
0: Yeah, well.
1: You got to pitch both of them and you're expecting a win from both.
0: So. Yes. That's what we got to do. Take two and then go out to San Diego. I mean, Chicago.
1: And then the
0: it could change.
1: Man.
0: It could change tonight. Who knows? I think we're cheering for a game three, though.
1: Yes. I absolutely want to warm up.
0: Yeah, we don't want this going for both teams because then that takes away a couple options, too.
1: What I am begging for tonight, Cubs fans, please, for the love of sweet baby Jesus, I am begging for you guys to put up double digits and your bullpen to suck so badly. This thing goes 10 and it's a 13-12 ball game.
0: That would be fantastic.
1: Please.
0: Yes.
1: Do us a favor. Do us something.
0: Yeah, do us. Do something.
1: Come on, guys.
0: Please, after last night. More of the bullpen coming up next here on The Score.
2: 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This is a Wisconsin Sports Zone update.
3: Well, the Packers are back in the practice field today as they prepare for their trip to Tampa Bay to face the Bucs on Sunday. They will do so with the remnants of last Thursday's ugly showing against the Falcons still fresh in their minds and minds of the fans. That's okay with safety Xavier McKinney.
4: Nah, we're not going to forget about it, but we definitely going to learn from it. We got to learn from it. So just like we did today, find ways where we can improve and be better as a team.
3: Packers are working with some new pieces on their offensive line as they signed veteran guard Lakin Tomlinson and added veteran tackle Mekhi Becton to their practice squad. Tomlinson was signed off the Cowboys practice squad and asked how he could help.
5: You know, obviously going in year 12, I played a lot of ball, and I feel like, you know, I still got a lot left in the tank. So I feel like I can bring a lot to the team.
3: The Buccaneers will be without quarterback Baker Mayfield as he dislocated the thumb in his throwing hand. Rookie Jalen Daniels out of Kansas will get the start in his place. Turning to the Badgers, they'll host Michigan State on Saturday at Camp Randall, with Wisconsin coming off a huge win over Penn State, while the Spartans got blown out by Nebraska.
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3: The Padres took game one of their three-game series against the Cubs last night. The winner will come to Milwaukee on Saturday to face the Brewers in the NLDS. And finally, yesterday saw the Bucs get their training camp underway. Their first preseason game will be next Monday. For the Wisconsin Sports Zone Network, I'm Ebo.
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0: All right, back here on the bullpen as we shut it down for a Wednesday here. And, yeah, playoffs back tonight, or today. So, series could end.
1: In 1 hour.
0: Yeah. So, I mean, that's
1: Braves
0: a good
1: thing. Braves finish the Phillies. I think that's going to happen, actually. I think the Braves are going to finish them off, which I love, actually. I think is of the two teams that could take out the Dodgers,
0: I think
1: the Braves are the one.
0: Yep. Yeah, they could.
1: And I've stopped talking of the I don't care. We can't be scared of the Padres because you can't be scared of the Cubs. You're going to have to go through, I'll take Jeff Levering's word, gauntlet. You're going to have to go through the Iron Maiden. This thing's going to suck, man. It's going to be hard.
0: It's going to be hard, but again, if we are who we think we are, we're good. We've won series against these teams. It's not the worst thing in the world. I mean, it's they can go. And again, with those Padres games, it's not like we were blown out of the water. They were close games. Mm-hmm. Team fought back into it. They were trying to get to Mason Miller, I know, in one of those games in San Diego. And I think at home, too, they were pretty competitive against him, too. So
1: yeah, they went 2-1 at AmFam.
0: Yeah, so it's not like they didn't have success against San Diego.
1: No, season series was 4-2 Padres.
0: Yeah, so, I mean, yeah, the sweep sucked, but, you know, it's not like they were blowing out of the water. No. So we'll convene again tomorrow.
1: One really garbage game.
0: Yeah, we'll convene again tomorrow and hopefully don't know our opponent yet because we're cheering for this thing to go to 3 games. That's the goal of this. We'll be back with the bullpen, the show with Tony G and Leo on the way next here on The Score.
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20: 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With a clear forecast streaming directly to you, any device, anytime. 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
25: In Major League Baseball Tuesday, four wild card openers starting in Atlanta, where the Braves got a three-run homer bottom of the eighth from Austin Riley to beat Philadelphia 5-3. The loss to closer Joan Duran, who pitched two innings. The White Sox led 5-0 in the fifth, wound up winning 6-3 at Houston. Houston's offense with runners in scoring position went 0-7. At Yankee Stadium, Ben Rice had four hits, including a solo homer and a grand slam. The Yanks beat rival Boston 9-0, winning pitcher Cam Schlittler with 6 1/3 scoreless innings, 10 strikeouts. The late game in San Diego had the Padres dominating the Cubs 8-0. Cubs went 3-for-31 at the plate, 11 strikeouts. Winning pitcher Michael King had a no-hitter until one out in the seventh. Among the NHL season openers, Florida won in overtime, 1-0 at Carolina. Victories for Boston and Montreal. WNBA playoff wins for New York and Indiana.
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1: 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As I look at the map in Northeast Wisconsin, I currently see no obstacles, no incidents currently, Score Squad. Everything looks to be clear out there right now, at least based on the map I'm looking at. That's your Hurling Clark Law Firm traffic update. 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

0: 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Every episode of the show is up on our podcast. You can also just search The Show with Tony G and Leo. Hi, Kype. How are you doing today?
1: Yeah, we're doing okay.
0: How's the back?
1: It's okay. It was a rough night. It was a rough morning. You should have seen me walking in for my health assessment this morning. Yeah, get this. I'm almost 2 inches shorter.
0: Really?
1: Than I was last year. Oh, well, because I just couldn't stand up straight. Mm. I mean, it's like, come on. This needs to end. So I do have, I've got some breaking news on a personal level.
0: Really?
1: Yeah.
0: Well, here, let's dive in.
2: I got breaking news, Leo.
1: 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Well, I've made a big decision after consulting my doctor yesterday. Dr. Sarah and I, she highly recommends that I get surgery.
0: Really?
1: We've tried everything. I've done everything. I told you I had to go into the bathroom when I got here to put on an icy hot patch that I just picked up.
0: Mm-hmm.
1: It's what gets me through a round of golf. So I thought, hey, it can get me through 2 hours with you. Actually, it's going to be three because I have a meeting with you after.
0: That's true, yeah.
1: But yeah, the wheels are turning. David Springetti, who apologized for me for not being at Oktoberfest, and it's not a big deal. It's no worries, Dave. But yeah, if I can pull this off, it's an outpatient procedure, and it's supposed to alleviate the pain going down my leg. And Joe Moreau swears by it. Our brand manager for the music stations, he just had it done. And the thing is, he's probably 20 years younger than me.
0: Really?
1: So I lasted this long.
0: What's the timeline looking like? Do we have a date of surgery?
1: No, I mean, the wheels are turning. I picked out a surgeon I want to work with. Okay. And yeah, everything's got to kind of line up.
0: You also picked out a surgeon you don't want to work with as
1: yes,
0: well.
1: Yes, yes. There's one specific one I don't want to work with.
0: Maybe that's a better story for off air.
1: Noah's hair person.
0: He's got a mop coming out of his nose.
1: Feel free to mix in a nose trim. No, I've heard really good things about a certain surgeon.
0: Okay.
1: And it's definitely possible. So we'll see how the calendar lines up.
0: Mm-hmm.
1: The sooner, the better.
0: Yeah. Well, and see, you're heading into golf off season.
1: Yeah.
0: So might as well
1: I have one more to go if I can get it in on the 17th. But
0: okay.
1: We'll see what happens.
0: So
1: it doesn't mean I have to take a Friday off because it's a Saturday one.
0: Eventually, I won't have to do this anymore.
3: I threw out my back.
4: Just take one dip and end it.
0: Dang it.
1: Just cut me open and end it.
0: There you go.
1: Apparently, they have to like trim the disc that's just pressing on the nerve. Yeah, it's herniated, man. So, yeah, it sucks. I'm sick of it, and I'm going to get this done.
0: All right.
1: As soon as possible.
0: Score Squad is behind you.
1: Yeah, you might have to carry the show for a day or two. It's an outpatient thing. Maybe I'll come in all drugged up. Wheel me in there, by Tony. I gotta do the show.
0: So wait a minute. It's a quick thing. You can be in and out and back on your feet in a couple days.
1: You walk out of there.
0: What?
1: You walk out of there.
0: Hold on.
1: That's why I'm doing it, because it's like it's pretty non-intrusive surgery.
0: Why haven't you been doing this the whole time? I thought this was like a big. I'll lay me up for a couple months.
1: No, I guess. I guess
0: you could have did this
1: wrong.
0: Months ago.
1: Well, I mean, there's three different surgeries I could potentially have.
0: Oh.
1: And I'm taking the lowest risk, lowest downtime. Yeah, I don't want to be down at all. I don't want to miss any work.
5: Yeah.
1: I only got 3 more months of full time.
5: That's true.
1: I got a lot of work to do around here.
5: That's right.
1: Then I won't be able to say, oh, my back's killing me from carrying this sales department.
5: Well, I'm sure you're still saying.
1: No, it's remarkable. You know, there's going to be a recovery. I mean, I'm not going to be 100%, but yeah, Joe Moreau just said, he goes, it's just so weird because your nerves don't know how to handle not being in pain all the time. So it's kind of a reverse effect. You just feel weird for a while.
5: Yeah.
1: And I don't really want to get on any pain pills of any kind, so.
5: Well, you're getting some well wishes from Score Squad, Trapper Bob and Nina. Good luck with your back, Leo. Hope you're back on the trap line soon.
1: Yeah, I hope to put my back problems behind me. See what I did there, Tone?
5: That's an old back. You need to throw it out.
1: This back out and get a new one.
5: The Fact Checker says, good luck with surgery, Leo, whenever it occurs, and may you get every bit of post-surgery pampering that you deserve.
1: Well, I deserve a lot of that.
5: I hope Beverly is listening, he says.
6: All right, Beverly!
1: Probably not. The only time she listens is when she's driving into work. So,
5: well, that could be. Terrible Tim in Appleton says, outpatient, you walk out after the procedure. I have breaking news, too. I pulled out a hangnail this morning, and now my finger is sore.
1: What does that have to do with the price of tea in Waiwega?
5: Cousin Al. Look at them just flood in for you. Yeah. Cousin Al, can't wait to hear Leo on the performance enhancers. Hope the surgery goes well.
1: Oh, yeah. We'll be getting on some heavy-duty steroids, fish paralyzer, the whole 9 yards. Fish.
5: Chris at Appleton. Leo, make sure you also have Dr. Van Nostrand check your moles.
1: Yes. I don't know what it is. Is it lupus? Could be anything.
5: That was my nickname in high school.
1: Lupus.
5: Trapper Bob and Nina gets back in, says, I see the Yankees got a comfortable victory last night. Must have been the cotton uniforms.
1: Yeah, that's another. These are all Seinfeld references that you don't get.
5: No, over my head.
1: Yeah.
5: Great
1: stuff from the Score Squad. Right. Yeah, thank you all so much. I'm going to be feeling a lot better.
5: Can I cover it like a reporter? Like, can I be waiting outside the room and
1: why not?
5: Get a press conference?
1: Do the show live. I'm sure they'd take the free pub at wherever this is going down.
5: And we're live from the hospital. Leo Kuiper Jr. just got out of surgery. Last update is he's still a stiff.
1: He's drooling. He's walking around singing songs. Merrily, merrily, merrily. Life is but a dream.
5: Yes. So, in other words, no new news here. Same old Leo as always.
1: Shaking Lamar. Can they add a couple of extra vertebrae to get you up to 6 feet? Well, that's the plan to get me back to at least what I was.
5: Mm-hmm.
1: I used to be 5'11", and then all of a sudden I was like 5'10 and three quarters. Today I was all the way down to 5'9".
5: Yeah. I'd tell him if I was you heading in, to throw some spacers in there.
1: Yeah, put me back to 5'11", please, where I belong.
5: Mm-hmm.
1: The weight was good, though. I weighed in at home at $168. They had me at 170 here.
5: Nice.
1: BP was pretty good. We'll see how that...
5: Batting practice?
1: Yeah, I had batting practice. What's your BP, like 110 over 60?
5: Blood pressure?
1: Yeah, blood pressure is BP.
5: I don't remember what she said, but she said it was good.
1: Okay, good.
5: She said your blood pressure is good. Well, what is a good number? I don't know.
1: 120 over 80 is like normal?
5: Yeah. Yep. I think she said like 114 over 80 or something like that.
1: Yeah.
5: It was over 80.
1: Yeah, you should be. You're in your 20s.
5: Yeah, so nothing to worry about.
1: I was
5: about
1: good
5: here.
1: Until I was older. But mine's still pretty good. Yeah. I do try to still get to the gym, even though I can't do much anymore. Can't wait to get back to my old ways.
5: Jim who?
1: My good friend Jim Nasium.
5: Hop and Nina says, Leo, watch out for the pig man at the hospital.
1: The pig man, yeah. Hopefully he's in the room next to me.
5: And Credit Union Phil says, maybe you'll have bacterial meningitis jackpot.
1: Yeah, that's another Seinfeld.
5: Another one. Look at, you just talk about Leo's back and Score Squad comes out for you. Another texter, David Spaghetti and Appleton. Use discretion choosing a surgeon. Avoid Benny Boombots.
1: Yeah, that's, I think, Rodney Dangerfield's doctor. Dr. Boombots.
5: Okay.
1: Yeah, I'll have a good, I'm trying to get the best. I'm trying to get the best out there.
5: Yeah.
1: I'm hearing things.
5: Get in touch with the Packers maybe and see what they can offer.
1: Well, this dude has done surgery on Packers players.
5: Oh, there you go.
1: Yeah.
5: Oh, there you go. Yeah, you don't need any more from me.
1: He doesn't even know I know him yet. Maybe he's listening right now.
5: He can just add famous radio host to his resume.
1: Yeah, once he knows who I am, they'll get me right in.
5: Don't you know who I am?
1: Yeah. Feel free to mix in a compliment. I'll do an endorsement for you.
5: Oh, that Leo. Or free, should I say, oh, that
1: free,
5: George.
1: Free surgery.
5: That's right.
1: How about you? Did you pick up a quarterback in fantasy football?
5: I did.
1: Pick up a defense? Or are you just going to play the defense you have?
5: Yeah, well, let's
1: What quarterback did you get?
5: I picked up a new a defense altogether. let's look here. The Wi-Fi in this building has not been working for me today. All right, so I added Marcus Mariota. Plays the Colts this week. Projected really high, so I was debating a couple different offensive quarterbacks. And then I picked up the Ravens. They play Tennessee.
1: Okay.
5: So I'm pretty confident in that matchup.
1: Well, let's hope you get your first win. I'll try to coach you up, buddy.
5: You should have one under my belt already. But
1: you should.
5: You know what? At the end of the day,
1: it was there for you, but it was taken away.
5: My fantasy team.
6: No one cares.
5: Exactly. Just, you know, it is what it is. Well, that was breaking news from Leo. And now let's dive into the show menu.
7: I want a hamburger. 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I want a milkshake. 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
5: 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Here's what's coming up today. Wild card round game one scores from yesterday. They're going to be back in action here today, 1 o'clock. Braves Philly starts, Cubs Padres, and that'll preempt our Talk and Crew segment predicting the playoff roster for the Brewers. Also, the score poll is Brewer-related today. The underrated X Factor, who may have an impact in October for the Crew. We'll get to 1265 today. Peter Bukowski of the Locked On Packers podcast joins the show at 1240. Get his thoughts on the offensive linemen that Green Bay has added to the roster and who they might drop in place of them. In hour number two, we'll be joined by the Don for the Don's Locks and Tom's Drive-In Sports Trivia.
1: Oh, I miss the Don.
5: I know. I miss him, too.
1: He should be sitting right here with bags of goodies.
5: Agreed. We'll take a look around the NFC North through 3 weeks. What else is going on besides in Green Bay? We'll open up to the rest of the division. We'll award Stiff of the Day and wrap it up. That's your show menu, the hour number one sports menu brought to you by Tanner's Grill and Bar West. A text in from Chad the Bear fan.
1: Chad the Bear fan. I'm sure this is funny.
5: Instead of backing the pack, Leo, how about packing the back?
1: I pack the back every morning with lots of ice.
5: Yeah.
1: Lots of ice.
5: Yeah. Well, you have to.
1: Bango.
5: Okay. Well, yesterday, game one of the NL wildcard, AL wildcard took place.
1: Which blowout are we talking about?
5: And, yeah, well, there was... we're talking about the Padres-Cubs, to be honest with you. Because the Cubs lost 8-0. They were getting no hit through six innings against Michael King.
1: They suck.
5: Michael Bord gave up a bunch of runs, a bunch of home runs early in that game.
1: I watched like the first three or four innings, and I go, they're not going to win.
5: This Cubs,
1: you could just tell they weren't going to win.
5: You can kind of tell this is going to be the Padres series. Like, at this point, I would say 95% chance the Padres are playing Milwaukee.
1: It's probably going to be over tonight.
5: I think so, too.
1: The Cubs look beat.
5: They look done, yeah. I mean, they just look tired. Like, they're tired of trying to make up for the bad bullpen, the bad pitching, the offense, you know, can't stay hot
1: all the time. I'm not going to cry for them.
5: Yeah, me neither. You know what? But keep in mind, though, what would be best is this game going three series and both teams using up their bullpen.
1: I don't want to play the Padres.
5: I don't either.
1: I don't want to. That's not going to be a good matchup
5: nope.
1: for the Brewers.
5: Nope.
1: It's probably the worst matchup of any team in the National League.
5: 100%.
1: Yep. I just think they have pitching.

0: playoff series, forget it. It's not going to go well for you. So we'll see. Game two is tonight, and slated to pitch for the two squads, Kevin Gausman for the Cubs, and for the Padres, Nick Pivetta is slated to go.
1: Wasn't there an NBA official named Dick Pivetta?
0: It's a great question. Yeah, I don't know.
1: It's a great question.
0: Yeah, I've never heard you ask a question so great. But in other news, so the in game one, Braves beat the Phillies 5-3. In the AL side of things, the White Sox beat up on the Astros 6-3. And the Yankees, wow, beat up on Boston 9-0. Cam Schlittler.
1: Caleb Durbin can't hit a baseball when he's facing Cam, the naughty name.
0: Cam Schlittler.
1: I don't even want to say it because I'll flub it.
0: You probably will.
1: Yeah.
0: Yeah, leave it to the pros. Cam Schlittler yesterday struck out 10 through 6 1/3.
1: I beg your pardon.
0: It's a family show. Oh, my goodness. It looks like the Yankees may move on, which is what we kind of predicted. All right. This is one thing, too. I was listening to this game driving home from Woodward Stadium last night. Braves-Phillies. It was kind of back and forth all game long. It was a really good game. Phillies have the 3-2 lead in the eighth, and they bring in their closer, Yoan Duran, who gives up a three-run home run to Austin Riley. And that begs the question, what are you doing throwing your closer in the eighth inning? He's the closer for a reason. Is he not? Bring him in the ninth inning. I mean, I swear, it's so easy for these managers to overthink themselves in October. What are you doing? Duran is your ninth inning guy. If you use him in the eighth, he's not going the ninth. Who's shutting out the game in the ninth? And he proceeds. Listen, I've said this for closers for years and years now. Closers do not pitch well in non-save situations.
1: Yeah, I don't like it at all.
0: Stop putting them in non-save situations.
1: That's why I just hope when the Brewers get to the seventh inning, we know who, like an Aaron Ashby, and then you go Uribe, and then you go McGill, and just keep it that way.
0: Yes.
1: Don't mess around.
0: No.
1: You have enough starting pitching where you don't have to mess around this year.
0: Yes.
1: I think that's what jumped up and bit you last season.
0: Exactly.
1: Back to San Diego, man.
0: Can you imagine Dustin May pitching against this Padres lineup?
1: Oh, my God.
0: In game three?
1: They're just going to wreck him.
0: Oh, yay, yay. I mean, you really need to win.
1: So, I mean, it's imperative that they win both games in Milwaukee.
0: You have to win. You have to win when Mizorowski and Henderson pitch.
1: Yeah, you have to win both those games.
0: Yes.
1: So you're going to have to churn up enough offense, and hopefully they shut down that imposing lineup.
0: Yeah. I don't know. We'll see. Game two, again, like we said, of that series is tonight. We'll follow it as it continues to develop. Before a message from Leo, a message for Leo from Timberly. Good luck, Leo, with the back surgery. Didn't want to have back surgery either in 2016, but 10 years later, I'm happy I did.
1: Well, that's encouraging, Timberly. I'm glad to hear that. Yep. Yeah, I'm hearing from more and more people that it's not like it used to be. Well, our good friend Sandy, her
0: Irene?
1: Debbie, Louise. She said a member of her family had it 40 years ago, and it was 9 months in a body cast.
0: Oh, my goodness.
1: I'm not laughing. It's like, but I think technology has come a long way from 40 years ago.
0: You think? I mean, and that's the equivalent of, hey, I'm going on my first flight. Oh, here's three horror stories about flights.
1: Yeah.
0: Oh, thanks. That's incredible.
1: Oh, the last time I was on this plane, it crashed. Luckily, I floated to an island and had a volleyball, and I saved myself.
0: Okay, Tom Hanks.
1: All right, DK, not from Chaska. You know that guy, DK, not from Chaska? Leo, have you ever tried hot ice? You heat up ice cubes. It's the best of both worlds. I responded, doesn't it melt?
0: Yeah, well, how does that work?
1: Is it hot water?
0: You ever sit in a bathtub or a hot tub?
1: TK from Chaska. Coach Leo has his eyes on the big prize. He yawns at another NL Central banner. I kind of do, but I'm not yawning at it. I think what they did in the regular season was amazing. And
0: I think you read that one from a while. That one was from September 17th.
1: Oh, I'm sorry.
0: 2 weeks ago. He sent another one.
1: Okay. Scroll up, bud. Yeah, my bad. No I was kidding. Too busy. I was so focused on Skeet Crow Armstrong as a turd when he's got Scott Farkas from Christmas Story.
0: I'm sorry.
1: I just focused on that, and then I looked at the bottom.
0: I beg your
1: anyway,
0: pardon.
1: My bad. Leo, carrying this whole time, no wonder back hurts. Carrying the team this whole time, no wonder the back hurts. Scroll up, bud.
0: Yep.
1: Yeah, I mean, I've been saying that for years. 26 of them, as a matter of fact.
0: Well, no wonder you need surgery.
1: It's time.
0: It's time. And it's also
1: fingers crossed.

0: say, let me have it.
1: Fingers up.
0: Nothing's official yet until the day is booked. So yes. Keep your fingers crossed, Score Squad.
1: We'll keep you posted, Score Squad, on Leo's status. But for now, time for our first break and a message from Leo.
0: I am so hungry because I had to fast last night. I'm heading over to Scuba's Poorhouse for... I'm going to get some ranchelada wings. I'm going to get a McScuba pizza, then wash it down with a smash burger.
1: You'll get nothing and like it.
0: I'll have a hot dog, a hamburger. No, wait, a cheeseburger. I want Friday night fish on Friday. 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
1: Time for our first break here on the show. Off to a good start on this Wednesday afternoon. When we come back, talking crew. Playoff roster prediction for Milwaukee. Obviously, I think it depends on who you play a bit, so it won't get finalized until heading into the NLDS Game 1 on Saturday. But taking a look ahead, what should it look like? What are the early predictions some of the professionals and reporters who cover the team making? We'll take a look at that when we come back, as well as the score poll. Don't go anywhere. Talking crew after the break on the show with Tony G and Leo.
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19: Mostly cloudy sky and remaining dry for your afternoon and evening. Quite humid. Temperatures top out in the upper 60s, low 70s, overnight lows 50s and 60s, with areas of patchy fog and showers late tonight into our Thursday as highs top out in the upper 60s. From the WBAY First Alert Weather Center, I'm meteorologist Andy Mead.
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1: Welcome back to The Show with Tony G and Leo. Weekdays 12 to 2 right here on The Score. Thanks for tuning in. A couple of texts came in during the break, Leo. Just for you.
0: Man. Hot Ice is a Rookie of the Year movie reference. LOL. Oh, all right. Sorry about that.
1: Kristen Appleton.
0: I never saw that one. Aaron and Oshkosh. Carrying the load has been extra tough since at least one of Leo's former teammates was very bulky. That's not bad. You know, bulky, like big, like carrying him.
1: Oh, get it, bulky? Yeah.
0: Bulky's not that big of a guy. Throw him on my back, carry his butt right out of here.
1: That's right.
0: Dice shaking Lamar. Too bad one of those mascot challenge ice baths didn't fall off the truck into the Woodward training room. That is a shame.
1: It is.
0: I sent Dice shaking Lamar a trade in a league I play fantasy football with him, and he turned me down. I called him a stiff. I said, "You stiff?
1: Oh, he's a stiff.
0: Do the deal." It was a fair deal.
1: Kyron Williams?
0: Orange.
1: Come on.
0: You're not getting him.
1: I need a running back.
0: Well, draft better.
1: Well, I draft my wide receivers are pretty good.
0: I'm going to give you some sage advice. The Woodward League drafts running backs early.
1: Mm-hmm.
0: They're gone. They're off the shelf right away.
1: Nice to know. After the draft.
0: Even though I took Amon-Ra St. Brown right away.
1: That's true. Thank you for telling me. No.
0: Mm-hmm.
1: Yes. All right. Well, the topic of this conversation is Talkin' Crew. 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Predicting the postseason roster, taking a look at what...
0: Oh, we're predicting now.
1: Well, we are, but we're taking a look at what some of the other reports are in terms of predictions. Like, for example, I'm looking at a Milwaukee Journal Sentinel article right now, posted yesterday by Kurt Hoag. Also, Todd Rosiak was also in the mix on this one as well. And so they predict some of the, you know, they break it down by infield group, outfield group, catchers, yeah, pitchers, starting, and bullpen guys. So, for example, they have 12 pitchers on the roster, including Aaron Ashby, Shane Droen, Robert Gasser, D.L. Hall, Logan Henderson, Dustin May, Trevor McGill. No surprises there. Jacob Mizorowski, Chad Patrick, Abner, Senzatella, and JoJo Romero. They do not have Kyle Harrison.
0: I see. I see that. Yeah, roster. That's. I think he's going to be on.
1: You think so? So who's off then of this list?
0: Well, can't they go 13 pitchers?
1: They could. They could. Well,
0: see, why do you need three catchers?
1: That's a good question.
0: In that short series.
1: Yeah, so the next category down, William Contreras, Gary Sanchez, Bo Naylor. I don't know that Bo Naylor is going to make the roster.
0: He's never going to play.
1: No. There's no point. There's no purpose in having him on the roster. Infielders, Jake Bowers, David Hamilton, Joey Ortiz, Cooper Pratt, Bryce Terang, Andrew Vaughn. No real surprise there.
0: No.
1: And then outfielders, Churio, Frelick, Lara, Mitchell, and Yelich. No surprises there as well. Now,
0: no Andrew Fisher or Jesus Madej.
1: No, no.
0: Come on, do it.
1: Wouldn't
0: that just shock the world?
1: I think that's the right call, though. You can't get these guys a debut in October.
0: Why not?
1: Because I don't think that would translate to a lot of success.
0: No one would be ready for them.
1: True. I don't know that they would be ready for the moment either. I mean, hey, I could be wrong.
0: It's a pinch hit.
1: Yeah.
0: Need a home run. Andrew Fisher comes in. He's either going to strike out or hit a home run.
1: If you need a pinch hit home run, you're not going Gary Sanchez?
0: No.
1: You're going...
0: I'd go Andrew Fisher.
1: You're going the guy who's never had a major league at bat?
0: Remember, he was in the World Baseball Classic facing...
1: It's true.
0: He's hit at every level.
1: That's true.
0: I know it's not going to happen. I'm just... It's kind of... It would be cool.
1: Yeah.
0: But you're right. It's not going to happen.
1: So, you think the big topic here that I want to focus on...
0: This is a big topic? Okay.
1: Kyle Harrison making the roster for you. Because I don't know that you feel confident putting him in any situation anymore this season.
0: Well, if he can pitch like he did his last outing, he seemed to be back.
1: You know, and I saw something on Jack Stern's Twitter that said, yes, the results were good, like he had good stats, but the location of his pitches were the same with which he was struggling prior. So just the Cardinals hitters were not doing as much with it as other hitters who obviously hit him around the yard.
0: Were you nervous that Chad Patrick was not good on Sunday?
1: A little, but I think Chad Patrick's body of work in the regular season was consistent with last year. Like, just in terms of some numbers, it may have been fatigue. Yeah, I could look at it a little bit more.
0: And I'm not sold on Antonio Sensatello either.
1: But the thing, I'm not either. You can't put him in high leverage moments. But Chad Patrick, what I'm saying is the regular seasons were kind of similar to me as someone who viewed it. The postseason is really where he made his name last year. He had high leverage innings. He got the Brewers out of some jams. He had big moments. I think that is... I'm confident in Chad Patrick.
0: All right, let's put it this way. If they face the Cubs, I think he's got a shot because of the lefties, Pete Crow Armstrong, Michael Busch,
1: yep,
0: Ian Happ. Whereas if it's the Padres, I mean, a name we haven't brought up is... Grant Anderson.
1: Yeah, that's true.
0: He could be coming back. And where's... who's the other stiff that got lit up? Bryce Wilson?
1: Bryce Wilson, yeah.
0: I don't see his name anywhere.
1: Yeah, I don't either. I think last... Well, he was coming back from injury as well. Well, another good question to frame this conversation around, Leo, comes on today's score poll powered by Jack's Maintenance Service. 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More than just janitorial. So... Here's today's score poll. Get out on the X, cast your vote at the score WI. Today's Jack's Maintenance Service score poll asks you, which of the following players do you think will come up big and help the Brewers win in the playoffs? Now, they're underrated names. This isn't like Christian Yelich, Jackson Churio names. Here are your names and your options. Robert Gasser, Joey Ortiz, Sal Frelick, David Hamilton. Leading vote right now, Robert Gasser, 47%. Close second at Joey Ortiz, 41%.
0: I think it's Robert Gasser because you're going to end up plugging him into that number three starting role. In my opinion, if I see May out there in game three against the Padres, then I'm just going to say, well, they're mailing this one in tonight.
1: Yeah.
0: If they're up 2-0 and they throw May, I would throw Gasser in game three.
1: I also would.
0: I would only use May if they get behind and just for an innings eater.
1: I would only use May, like if you're going to use him to start a game, only give him two or three innings, very short leash. And then you go to a long relief pitcher like Shane Drouin. That's when you get Drouin in the mix. And, you know, he's been really good out of the bullpen. If May gives up two runs through two innings, you give Drouin the third, fourth, fifth, and now you're into the sixth inning with no problem. I'd be confident in that, but you can't let May go on his own with a long leash. I agreed. I put Robert Gasser as my option.
0: Good man. Good vote.
1: So we'll see.
0: Terrible Tim on the Cease Electronics text line. Tony needing a running back and Leo saying draft better reminds me of my fantasy baseball league. Day after the draft, everyone says they need pitching.
1: Well, you can never have enough pitching.
0: Hey, did I tell you I won my fantasy baseball league?
1: You did not tell me that.
0: I did.
1: I came in third place in mine.
0: LKJ Bashers our Bombers took it all. First place. Gold trophy.
1: Atta boy.
0: Sign of things to come.
1: Yes, I hope so. Well, we have to hit a break. Because when we come back, it's time for Peter Bukowski already.
0: It's time for Peter Bukowski and Leo to talk about the Packers offensive line.
1: Yes.
0: There's been a lot of changes since yesterday.
1: You guys drown your sorrows together.
0: Sours?
1: Sour.
0: Sorrows?
1: Jake Bauer, Power Sour Hour.
0: Okay, whatever you say, Tony.
1: That's right. Time for a break. 12:65 today. Peter Bukowski of the Locked On Packers podcast will join us. You won't want to miss it. Stick around.
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16: Well, the Packers continue to try and fix their offensive line today, signing another veteran, and this time it's a familiar name in former Wisconsin guard Kevin Zeitler. He's going into his 15th year in the NFL, last playing for the Titans. Packers going to be his 7th team in that time. He joins Laken Tomlinson on the active roster. Well, the team also added Mekhi Becton to the practice squad in advance of Sunday's game at Tampa Bay. Before the signing of Zeitler, offensive coordinator Adam Stedvich admitted yesterday that the new guys could see the field.
17: We're going to do whatever we can to put the best guys out there. We got to see where they're at and just where they're at with the playbook and the calls and everything like that with the game plan. But yeah, everything's a possibility, and we're going to try and explore all avenues.
16: There was also some bad news out of Green Bay, as wide receiver Jaden Reed is going to miss the rest of the season after undergoing neck surgery. He got hurt in the first quarter of the game against the Jets. Again, in the beginning, the Packers and the Bucks on Sunday afternoon down in Tampa. Both teams come in 1-2. Kick is at noon. Turning to the Badgers, they're going to host Michigan State on Saturday. Wisconsin looking for just its second 2-0 start in Big Ten play since 2020. Kick on Saturday is at 11:30.
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16: Well, the Brewers could find out their opponent in the NLDS as early as tonight. That's after San Diego shut out the Cubs 8-0 in game one of their best-of-three series last night. The two sides will meet again tonight with Chicago's season on the line. Brewers will host game one of the NLDS on Saturday against the winner of that series. With this Wisconsin Sports Zone Network update, I'm Zach Kyle.
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1: 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We bring on Peter Bukowski of the Locked On Packers podcast, also a co-founder of The Leap. Follow him on X at Peter_Bukowski. Hi, Peter. How are you doing today?
8: Well, I have been called by Brian Utekins to come play guard for the Green Bay Packers.
1: Nice.
0: Funny man and denture wearer, Peter Bukowski.
1: Yes, he is. Well, I believe that, Peter, because the Packers are taking open auditions right now. But before, I'll let you and Leo talk about that in the
0: That's
1: next
0: our
1: question.
0: Thing.
1: That's your guys'
0: you
1: thing.
0: You talk about the defense.
1: Yeah. I want to ask about the defense because, you know, my perspective, Peter, on the defense has been that it's performed well until I saw them against Atlanta. What went wrong? I mean, I know Bijan Robinson is a dynamic player, like number one overall draft pick in fantasy, most fantasy leagues this year. I get it. But what went wrong for the defense, and can they rebound moving forward?
0: Where'd he go?
1: Peter? Peter, do
27: I'm
1: you
27: here.
1: Have
27: I'm here. You guys, yeah. I lost you for a second, but I'm here.
1: Okay.
27: You got me?
1: Yeah, I got you. I got you. Sorry about that, Peter.
27: Okay. No problem. I was Bijan Robinson, and you guys were the defense for a second.
1: Yeah. Pretty much.
27: Part of the problem is the offense was never on the field. And the defense, if you go, like, it's easy to memory hole it now, but the first couple drives, the Packers defense played really well. They get the interception, they force a punt, and then it unravels. And I think one of the big reasons, and I do think we have to mention that teams coming off overtime on Thursday night, I literally think the number is 3-35 straight up. There's not a good track record of these short weeks. And I think you saw the wear and tear specifically from this defense. They played 37 minutes against the New York Jets. And then they were on the field for another 37 minutes against the Atlanta Falcons. The offense could not sustain drives. And I understand the Falcons were on the field a lot against the Carolina Panthers the week before. Yeah, but their offense sustained drives on Thursday. And it just, like, that difference is meaningful, especially on a short week. And so I have no concerns, frankly, about this defense. They were a great run defense until Thursday. All of a sudden now their corners are getting beat. To me, this was as much about a team just not having its legs underneath it because of the extenuating circumstances than it was anything else. And also Drake London and Bijan Robinson just being awesome individual players.
0: Peter, with the new additions to the offensive line and Tomlinson, Becton, and now Kevin Zeitler. So how do the Packers go from suck to just below average? And when can we expect to see these players on the field?
27: Well, as Mina Kimes said earlier today on social media, if you're in line to play offensive line to the Green Bay Packers, stay in line because we will get to you eventually. It's going to be, I think, very much a game-by-game, snap-by-snap, minute-by-minute thing. And I what I do appreciate here is the Green Bay Packers' willingness from a coaching standpoint, from a front office standpoint, to say whatever's happening right now is not good enough and meaningful changes have to take place. Now we can, you know, talk about the fact that they did not do this in August when it was obvious. Guys, I wrote a headline or a piece in The Leap on August 19th headlined, "Right guard has become a black hole position for the Green Bay Packers." because of how bad the right guard position has been basically since Jari Evans was on the right guard. Justin McCray, Byron Bell. I mean, it has been brutal for a long time now. We knew this 6 weeks ago, guys. But they deserve credit for not just saying, okay, you know, like Ted Thompson, he would have signed just maybe Lakin Tomlinson off someone else's practice squad. But the Packers go out, they get Kevin Zeitler, they get Mekhi Becton. And I think Kevin Zeitler will start at right guard sooner than later. He got the real deal on this situation. Lakin Tomlinson already lining up with the starters in practice today, according to Rob Domofsky. Donovan Jennings was the right guard, which should be a little scary, but Jacob Monk is hurt. And Anthony Melton has to play right tackle. So we got to see where Mekhi Becton is physically. I think that's an important piece of this. Remember, he's coming off a labrum surgery. He was hurt all of last year, almost all of last year. He didn't even know he was hurt. So they got to figure out who's healthy enough to play first and then get this all sorted out. I think in the next 2 weeks, you will see Kevin Zeitler at right guard, Lakin Tomlinson at left guard, Anthony Melton at right tackle, and then we'll see if he plays well enough to hold off a challenge from Mekhi Becton, who I think is going to get an opportunity to push him at right tackle as well.
1: Hmm. Well, with this offensive line struggling, Peter, I've been very worried about Jordan Love's health and the effect on him maybe developing bad habits. Like, it just feels like his internal clock is dropping drastically right now because of how poor the offensive line is playing. What can Matt LaFleur and Adam Sinovich do to put him in a better position to make plays besides just, you know, fixing what they have at offensive line?
27: Fix what they have at offensive line. Like, I'm sorry, but like that question was put to Adam Sinovich yesterday, and his answer was, we got to block better, period. And I'm working on a piece right now about Jordan Love and his ability to overcome adversity. And I spoke to a previous coach who was just like, look, when the situation was bad at Utah State, they never worried about him, even when he did develop some bad habits, because they were just sort of like, he was the best player on the team and everyone knew that. And he never pointed fingers. He was always putting in the work to help these guys. And so, yeah, I mean, I understand what you're saying, and I agree in that what you don't want is for him to develop quarterback PTSD. We've seen quarterbacks, you know, careers derailed. I mean, David Carr's career was irrevocably damaged by the beating he took as a rookie. There's just no two ways about it. I don't think that's where we are with Jordan Love. And you know how I know that? Because I watched him at Utah State that last year. He took a beating. Guys didn't know where to be. He's throwing interceptions. He's forcing it. He's trying to make hero plays. But guess what he did? He also made some hero plays. And then he came to the NFL, learned a system he had never even come close to being in, and immediately looked comfortable doing it. And so I think that counts for something too. We've seen him handle these sorts of situations before. He did it in college. And so as long as you can just pull this up from the worst offensive line in Green Bay that we've ever seen, like if you're younger than 40, you've never seen an offensive line as bad as we've seen in Green Bay the last 3 weeks. And maybe if you're older, 40, frankly. But if you can just be like the 28th best offensive line in the NFL, that is such a vast improvement that Jordan Love is going to figure it out. He set a record last year for EPA per play in a season when faced with a 40% pressure rate. He's done this. He knows how to do this. He passed for over almost 400 yards against Brian Flores in week one, getting blitzed 80% of the time. He can handle it. You have to fix the other part of this.
0: Hey, man, I saw Mark Conkhar and Daryl Goforth, and they were better than what the Packers are rolling out right now. So I've seen the worst. I texted you that on Thursday night, I believe. Anyway, I'll try to back off on that. My emotions get the best of me when I'm watching this team. It drives me crazy.
27: No, please.
0: So this whole offensive line scenario is seeping into the running game. Packers put up 17 yards rushing on Thursday night.
27: Aye.
0: I'm not really sold on this running back room. I think they're serviceable, but is there any chance they could have a call up from the practice squad? Pierre Strong possibility?
27: Not since 1933, I believe, is the statistic. Have we seen a team rush for fewer yards in the first three games of a season?
0: Yeah.
27: So, okay, that's a problem. FDR was elected in 1933. So, like, come on. We can't be doing this. And it is the worst three-game stretch of any Packers team since 2006. So this is a generationally bad stretch. And for those old enough on this call, and I think that's two of us, to remember 2006, the offensive line then, that was Amon Green post-comeback, and you're talking about, you know, like non-functional running backs being back there. That's kind of what you're seeing. I do think you have to consider Pierre Strong Jr. I think you have to consider trade candidates. You have to look at practice squads. This is as bad as I can remember a Packers running back room. I mean, you have to go back to like Vernon Morency to think of a situation like this is we got to convert Ty Montgomery to running back bad levels. And that was at least injuries and other things. Like, this is just the guys that they were counting on just aren't doing it. And it is a Marshawn Lloyd problem. He just doesn't know where to go. And Chris Brooks is not really a running back. He's a guard that wears a 30 number. I mean, that's really what his job is. So I think that you need to see Pierre Strong Jr., who I thought had a really nice preseason. And I think, you know, depending on what's going to happen with Josh Jacobs, and we don't know yet, I think you have to start considering making some kind of move. Can you go get one of those Arizona running backs? Can you go, the Chargers have, you know, a wealth of running back. Their season might be over pretty soon anyway. So can you pluck from some of these teams? The Giants have a bunch of running backs. Can you make some calls and see if you can get somebody for you know, cheap that can actually be a functional NFL running back for this team?
1: One last question for you, Peter, before we get you on your way here and continue on to our second hour. The Packers face another backup quarterback this Sunday. If you're Jonathan Gannon, what scheme are you throwing at this rookie to set you up for success?
27: I mean, I think they can just run their stuff. I don't know that you have to do anything special. I think we talked about it at the top. I think this defense is going to be fine. I think that the offensive line for the Bucs outside of Tristan Wirfs has been a nightmare. They can't run the football either. And I think Jalen Daniels, like, it's going to be about showing him different looks, disguising looks. Well, that's what the Packers already do. Bringing pressure, well, that's what the Packers already want to do. Lucas Van Ness leads the NFL right now in pass block win rate. Like, they've got guys. They just have to get some breaks. The offense has to sustain some success, and they're going to be fine.
1: I sure hope so. We're going to be watching pretty closely on Sunday, Peter. But either way, we will happily welcome you to the show again next Wednesday. Thanks for your time today, and we'll talk with you again in a week.
27: All right, thanks, guys.
1: That is Peter Bukowski, host of the Locked On Packers podcast, and also co-founder of The Leap. Follow him on X at Peter_Bukowski. He live tweets for games. I like to follow his banter that he has as well. Guests on The Score are brought to you by Fleet Farm. Visit fleetfarm.com. Apparently, I can add to his resume when I introduce him, you know, co-founder of The Leap, host of the Locked On Packers podcast, and then also he is now the right guard for the Green Bay Packers because they just called him up to play some offensive line, and obviously, that bolsters his resume quite a bit to be a new Packer in Peter Bukowski.
0: Yeah, absolutely. Yeah, just going back to our dialogue from Thursday night at 8:31 p.m., so that's about an hour into the debacle.
1: Yep.
0: I just go, this team is horrible, man. He goes, this offense stinks. I go, yeah, it does. I go, is that Steve Young out there? I don't see real well. And I go, I was around for bad days in Green Bay, and this loss ranks very high on the all-time worst games. They were dominated in every aspect of the game. Realistically, I don't know if they're going to win four or five games. And he came back with, oh, just relax. They're too talented overall for that, but they do have something at O-line. They have to do something on offensive line or Jordan Love's going to get killed.
1: Yep.
0: Well, they did it. So we'll see what happens.
1: Yep. What a week this has been to add off. I mean, and so there's good and bad here, right? Like the Packers, like he said, Ted Thompson would have added maybe one.
0: Yeah.
1: But Goody's out there going, no, we got to just rebuild.
0: Yeah, Zeitler's the crown jewel. He's getting paid the most, so expect him. I mean, if he's starting this week already, I'll be really surprised. Maybe he plays a little bit.
1: Yeah.
0: But I just, my nephew was texting me. It's like he's all excited. Like, temper your expectations. These guys are going to need time to get acclimated. I think eventually, I mean, that's why I phrased the question, how do you go from suck to just below average? Because if they get, they're 16% pass blocking rate, I mean, that is ridiculous. Because I think the league average is like 60% or something.
1: Well,
0: So just get in the 50s, be below average.
1: That's the thing. Like I said, there's good and bad here. Like, that's the good, they're doing something. But the bad is, like, how are we at this position, right? Like, how at this,
0: how has it gotten this bad?
1: At week three, Leo. Like,
0: all right,
1: What did Brian Gutekunst do in the offseason? Anything?
0: He, at one time, he had Cole Van Lannen, John Runyon, Rashid Walker, Corey Linsley. Did he have Corey Linsley? Yeah. The guy that's with the Jets now.
1: Yeah.
0: Starting center. They didn't want to pay him.
1: Mm-hmm.
0: They let Runyon go. Runyon clearly said, I love it in Green Bay. I want to stay. He was a solid right guard.
1: Yep.
0: Solid. And he let them all go. And his all the replacements have been worse or horrible.
1: Yeah.
0: I mean, that's the reason. They miscalculated their talent that they were bringing up for the talent that they already had. He made a huge mistake. So hopefully this can somehow salvage a wild card season. But they're behind the eight ball right now. This is going to take some time.
1: You don't see the Chicago Bears doing this.
0: Their line is good, man.
1: You don't see the Detroit Lions doing this.
0: No.
1: Minnesota Vikings, even. The NFC North. It is not going to be an easy feat.
0: Ooh, Connor. This season. Connor from originally from the 920. Vernon Zietler. You ever hear that guy? Werner Zietler?
9: You. Yeah. Werner Zietler. You ever heard of that guy? Werner Zietler.
0: Zietler.
1: What a great
0: Kevin
1: job.
0: Zietler. Zietler. Yeah, that is great.
1: We got to get to our next break to end hour number one. What an hour it was. Hour number two starts in just a couple minutes. Don't go anywhere. The Don. He'll be on the program for the Don's Locks and Tom's Drive-In Sports Trivia. Don't go anywhere. Hour number two of the show with Tony G and Leo. Dead ahead right here on The Score.
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20: In Major League Baseball Tuesday, four wild card openers starting in Atlanta, where the Braves got a three-run homer bottom of the eighth from Austin Riley to beat Philadelphia 5-3. The loss to closer Joan Duran, who pitched two innings. The White Sox led 5-0 in the fifth, wound up winning 6-3 at Houston. Houston's offense with runners in scoring position went 0-for-7. At Yankee Stadium, Ben Rice had four hits, including a solo homer and a grand slam. The Yanks beat rival Boston 9-0, winning pitcher Cam Schlittler was 6 1/3, scoreless innings, 10 strikeouts. The late game in San Diego had the Padres dominating the Cubs 8-0. Cubs went 3-for-31 at the plate, 11 strikeouts. Winning pitcher Michael King had a no-hitter until one out in the seventh. Among the NHL season openers, Florida won in overtime, 1-0 at Carolina. Victories for Boston and Montreal. WNBA playoff wins for New York and Indiana.
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1: Time for our Hurling Clark Law Firm traffic update right here on the score. Let's take a look at the map right now in northeast Wisconsin. I still see no incidents, no obstacles currently, score squad, so things look to be clear right there. Continue to drive safe on this Wednesday afternoon. That's your Hurling Clark Law Firm traffic update. Let's get into hour number two of the show with Tony G and Leo.
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1: 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Here's what's coming up. We'll have the Don's Locks and Tom's Drive-In Sports Trivia. We're still efforting the Don here on this Wednesday afternoon, but as soon as we get him, if we can, we'll do the Don's Locks and Tom's Drive-In Trivia. Also, take a look around the NFC North through 3 weeks. What's going on with the rest of the division, and what can we expect at moving forward with this division? We'll award our Stiff of the Day and wrap it up towards the end of the show. That's your hour number two sports menu, and it's brought to you by Tanner's Grill and Bar in Kimberly. Good segment we just held with Peter Bukowski talking about the Packers and the offensive line and the fact that there's a lot of work that needs to be done, but we shall see.
0: Credit Union Phil. Franklin Delano. Delano Romanesco. What is it? Oh, it was Roosevelt. FDR.
1: What are you talking about over there?
0: Peter referenced the Packers having this had this bad of a running game since 1933 when Franklin Delano Roosevelt took office. He was actually elected in 32, took office in 33.
1: Okay.
0: During the Depression, if you know your history.
1: I don't.
0: I know that, Mr. Syracuse.
1: Yes. Well, I'm a little busy over here trying to effort the Don, which I think we have him. Do we have him? Hey, Don, is this you?
4: This is me,
1: All right, beautiful.
0: Hi, Donnie. I saw your diving. I saw your diving catch at Tom's Drive-In. Nice dude, grab.
4: Sign me up for the Green Bay Slackers.
0: Can you play offensive line? We need you there, not so much.
4: I am beefing up, Leo. I'm eating all these burgers. I eat about 10 burgers a day, which is not a bad thing, but I am beefing up to play a little O-line.
1: Well, you know, we could really... I'd really like to see in the running back room as well. We were just talking with Peter Bukowski about how there's a need there also. Maybe you could do a little running back with the skills you got there.
4: I'm like a Christian McCaffrey. I'm like your Swiss Army knife.
1: Okay, I like that.
0: You're more like Don Nottingham, who used to play for the Colts.
1: Jacob Nottingham, who used to play for the Bears?
0: No, Don Nottingham. Oh. They called him the human bowling ball.
1: Oh, okay.
4: Yeah.
1: That sounds pretty
0: accurate. That's how Don runs after I saw that play. Kind of rolled right into the catch. Good one, Don.
4: That's almost a 50-year-old man rolling in the grass. I'm never doing that again. I almost broke everything in my body.
1: Yeah, don't do that. Don't do that. Well, Don, this is the Don's Locks, in case you didn't know, Don, with Tom's Drive-In Sports Trivia. And get the best flame-broiled burgers around at one of the 10 Tom's Drive-Ins. 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Thanks for hopping aboard. What's new at Tom's Drive-In?
4: All righty. So tomorrow is October 1st, so everybody welcome to October tomorrow. But we do have the Pumpkin Arctic Brew starting tomorrow.
0: Oh, boy.
4: If you like pumpkin and caffeine and mix, come to Tom's tomorrow.
0: Get one, baby.
1: Get one. Okay.
4: Get one, baby. They're super good. I think they're, because I don't really drink coffee, but when you make an Arctic brew, it tastes like just like a shake.
0: It does. I've had one. They're awesome.
4: Yeah.
1: I do like shakes.
4: I might start drinking coffee now, but not black coffee, because black coffee's for old people. Arctic brew's for the young bucks like me.
1: That's right.
0: Okay.
1: What do you drink over there, Kipe?
0: I drink it all, man. I want a pumpkin Arctic brew.
1: All right. There you go.
0: Hey, you know where I am, Don.
1: You know how to get in touch.
4: I'm going to guarantee a Mac burger to Tony tomorrow, so I might bring Leo a pumpkin Arctic brew too, but first is first, Mac Bite burger first.
1: Wow.
0: All right. Well, that would be awesome.
1: That'd be pretty nice.
0: We were just saying when we went into the break how much we miss you, and I wish you were sitting right here with a big bag of goodies for
1: us. That's right.
0: Because we both had our health assessment, so we had a fast last night, so we're starving.
1: Oh, we're hungry.
4: So it's not me that you miss. It's the delicious food from the 10 convenient Tom's locations.
0: Well, I didn't want to say it, but you did.
1: Just Don in studio? Does that equal Don in studio with Tom's Drive-In?
0: It's an extra bonus. It's having you here with the food.
1: Yeah, that's true.
4: I'm like the cherry on the top.
0: That's and then right. Poor Tony had to watch me eat my delicious Tominator with cheese.
1: And I'll get nothing and like it.
0: Oh, you had like a bunch of things over there.
1: I had tater tots.
0: And I gave you half my...
1: You gave me half the wrap.
0: I gave you half the wrap, which was delicious.
1: And then I had the...
0: So you have to give me half your mac and cheeseburger.
1: Yeah, we'll see about that. You have to fight me for it.
0: I'll talk while you eat.
4: The Tom's Drive-In wrap game is... It's unbelievable how good our wraps are at Tom's. And I know I'm a homer, and I'm paid to say that, but our wraps are very, very, very, very, very good.
1: Very good, yes. Very good. As are your rubber ducks, which I'm looking at three right now in the Fast Science studio.
0: They're all over the place.
1: They're all over the place
0: These
1: here.
0: Ducks.
1: I know.
4: I have a story. You guys got a quick time for a story?
1: Absolutely.
4: I'll make it quick.
1: Yeah, go ahead.
4: Hey, so I was driving home yesterday from work, and the crossing guard... I stopped, and I gave him a red, white, and blue duck, and it made his day. So I was just a little shout-out to the local crossing guard. So I stopped and chatted with him for a little bit.
1: Well, you know, that's a nice story. I was expecting it to be more of like a dad joke type route. I was getting ready for the rim shot, and there was no punchline.
4: I'm out of those. I'll come heavy next week with a dad joke.
1: Okay, I like that.
4: We'll start a segment called Dad Jokes.
1: Yeah, well, we did have a segment going for a couple weeks there, courtesy of one of our friends in the area here, but maybe we could get it restarted again. That's always an option, Don. You like your dad jokes, that's for sure. You come loaded with dad jokes, and you come loaded with locks of the week. What do you got for us this week heading into the final weekend in September, or the first in October, I guess you could say?
4: I want to tell Logan Henderson thank you, because I did take the Brewers last week. He pitched 5 innings, 1 run. So when he comes to Tom's, we're going to give him 10% off, because he was supposed to give up 0 runs.
1: That's true, yeah.
4: But he gave up 1, so he gets off 10% next time he comes in. That's called good looking out.
1: You hear that, Logan Henderson? Your efforts are being rewarded.
0: Logan hasn't checked in today. They must have practice going on at American Family Field.
1: Yeah, probably getting warm.
4: Practice?
0: Yeah.
1: We ain't talking about practice.
0: Yeah, well, they got
4: to get... But yes, locks. Let's get back to them. So okay. I'm on a 3-teamer this weekend in the NFL.
1: All right, what do you got?
4: We're going to take the Green Bay Packers.
1: Wow.
4: And then I have it written down, but I'm unprepared like I usually am. Is anybody ever unprepared on this show?
0: Never.
1: No, never.
4: Alrighty, bear with me, score squad. I am actually running to look at my piece of paper that's on the other side of the room.
1: Well, that's okay, Don. You do that.
4: I had paper this time.
1: We had a text in from Logan Henderson saying, thank you very much.
4: Oh, nice.
1: Yeah.
0: So Logan must have
4: it.
0: He's got his earbuds in. Listen to the show.
1: Yeah, he does.
4: Nice. Tell him we call that good looking out. Spread the word. And good luck, Milwaukee, on Saturday when you beat either one of those teams.
1: That's right.
4: So back to the Don's locks. So we did a 3-team parlay, and this one is live. I did it yesterday. So I'm taking the Packers, Bills, Ravens on a 3-team parlay for this Sunday. It pays out plus 127. So we have positive numbers. So if those three teams win, and the Packers should beat Tampa, but we never know what the Green Bay Packers give us. The Bills should beat New England at home, and the Ravens should beat the Tennessee Titans at home. So the only wild card is your Green Bay Packers.
1: That's true.
4: But they'll win.
1: That's true. I like that. I like that a lot, Don.
4: Really?
1: Now, before we get to the Tom's Drive-In Sports Trivia, let's clear the Cease Electronic Talk and Text line here. So Hoppin' Nina says, hey, guys, do or can IR guys be activated in 4 weeks or 6? Can Savion Williams play running back in spurts? I think it depends on... I think they can be activated after 4 weeks. I think it depends on how they get
0: put on. Yes to both questions.
1: Yes. And yes, Savion Williams can play some running back. That is needed. We've been calling for that for weeks. Dice shaking Lamar. Don intros should be Pink Floyd's Wish You Were Here. It's a good song.
4: Oh, yes.
1: It's a very good song.
0: That would be a good one,
1: We do wish he was here. Jack texts in, highly recommended the Chipotle sauce on Tom's Burgers. Maybe one day Don will share the secret recipe. What do you think about that, Don?
4: Ooh. Yeah, that's like SpongeBob stuff, like plankton, like the secret sauce recipe. I love it.
1: Krusty Krab, yeah.
4: But who just chimed in? Tell him to try our Chipotle chicken wrap. Tom's wrap game is unbelievable.
1: All right, you hear that, Jack? That's for you, pal. Chad the Bear fan says, the Dominator up the middle. Who needs a stinking line?
0: Or the Tominator up the middle.
1: There you go. I like that more.
4: I do like the Bears. Don, right up the gut. I love it.
1: Yes. Likewise, Don.
4: Yes.
1: Well, it's time for some Tom's Drive-In Sports Trivia. Okay, listeners, here's the deal. Don's going to give you a question courtesy of Tom's Drive-In. If you text in the correct answer, we're going to pick a number of correct answers that we're going to take. The number... You know, what number do you want to take today, Leo?
0: This one, I don't think people are going to know it off the top of their head. They'll probably have to look it up. So we'll go the third correct answer.
1: Third correct answer at 920-281-1570 to this Tom's Drive-In Sports Trivia question will win a gift card to Tom's Drive-In. Third correct answer, 920-281-1570. All right, Don, what is today's Tom's Drive-In Sports Trivia question?
4: Alrighty, it is a Major League Baseball question. The Milwaukee Brewers just won a franchise record 103 games in the regular season. The Chicago Cubs, Seattle Mariners shared the record for team wins in a season. How many wins in one season did they have? So I think I read that right.
1: You did. You did. We're looking for a number. The Brewers just won 103 games in the regular season. Cubs and Mariners share the record for teams winning the season. What number is that team's winning the season?
0: Well, got a winner.
1: Already?
4: Yeah. Nice.
0: Yeah, looks like Tony. Tony and Appleton.
1: Tony and Appleton's the correct one?
0: Yeah.
1: Okay.
4: We don't like the name Tony, though.
0: No, we don't. I'm just making looks like the last time he won was in April, so.
1: Should be good to go.
0: Cool. Should be good to go.
1: The correct answer is 116.
0: 116.
1: The Cubs were 116-36 back in a 152 game season. The Mariners, at the start of the century, I think it was like 2001 or two, were 116-46 in the 162 game season.
0: Yeah.
1: 116 wins, my goodness.
0: Yeah, that's a lot.
1: That is an incredible amount of wins.
0: Did either one of them win a World Series?
1: Neither one won the World Series. Neither one.
4: I have an idea for any bar that's out there listening to.

0: I love it.
1: Well, Don, is there anything
0: I like
1: we missed?
0: I like it a lot.
1: Anything we missed from Tom's
0: Bourbon? I think that's until next Wednesday.
1: Okay. All right, Don.
2: All right, Donnie.
1: Well, you take care, and we'll talk to you in a week.
0: Already dad joke next week.
1: All right, looking forward to it.
2: Tom's Drive-In dad joke of the week.
1: That's right. 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Time for another break here on the show. And
2: yeah, I got to make a call.
1: You do?
2: I do.
1: He's got business to make happen, folks. When we come back, how does the NFC North look through 3 weeks? What are the Packers' competition looking like? As we're just 2 weeks away from Bears-Packers. Oh, don't know if the Packers are ready for it. That conversation when we come back. 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
10: Mostly cloudy sky and remaining dry for your afternoon and evening. Quite humid. Temperatures top out in the upper 60s, low 70s, overnight lows 50s and 60s with areas of patchy fog and showers late tonight into our Thursday as highs top out in the upper 60s. From the WBAY First Alert Weather Center, I'm meteorologist Andy Mead.
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0: With Tony G and Leo. Having a fun time with you on this Wednesday afternoon. Right here on 95.3, 99.1, the score. Connor, formerly of the 920, texts in. The 103. 103 proof Crown Royal Barrel Select and Ginger Ale with a twist of lime over ice served in a Collins glass. Just my idea. Not a real drink that I'm aware of. That sounds very descriptive, Connor. Was that almost like if someone read that to me, I'd be like, well, that's like AI. Like you plugged into Google Gemini and went, okay, give me a drink, an alcoholic beverage named after the Brewers' 103 win season. If that's all you, man, that's talent. Well, that's pretty good. Topic of this conversation is taking a look around the NFC North. What's coming up for these teams? How do they look through the first 3 weeks? And how do the Packers stack up against them? So right now, if you look at the standings, the Vikings are on top, a perfect 3-0. The Lions and Bears at 2-1, and then the Packers are 1-2. And when you look around this division, not just do you see better records, you see better football. You see better play out of these opposing teams than Green Bay. Green Bay, it looks like a team that still has a lot to figure out. Like, there's no identity right now in Green Bay. There's no one thing they do well that stands out. They don't run the football well. They don't really have that good of a pass game because of how bad the offensive line is. Like, the offense is kind of sputtering. They're not really known as a defensive team. They were performing well through 2 weeks, was that unit. But then you had the Bijan Robinson game. The special teams performed well. Trey Smack has had a good year, but then you had a block kick on Thursday night. So there's not one thing that stands head and shoulders above the rest as, okay, this is the Packers' identity that they do well. You look around the division, the Bears, Vikings, Lions all have those identities. I mean, you look at the Bears, they're an offensive powerhouse. I mean, the Bears are what the Lions were 2 and 3 seasons ago when Ben Johnson was the offensive coordinator. The Bears are the Lions of old. The Bears can score points no matter who the quarterback is. The Vikings, you look at them, they're a defensive-led team. Everybody's gushing over Brian Flores right now and the job he's doing as defensive coordinator for the Vikings. That is a team that does not give up a lot. That is a team that pressures the quarterback, stops the run, and they're a defensive powerhouse. You look at the Lions, they currently rank 9th in total offense, 3rd in points per game. They still have a very potent offense, as they always have. A lot of talent. There's a lot of skilled position player talent in Detroit. You have Amon-Ra St. Brown, Jahmyr Gibbs. I mean, you have two fantastic tight ends in that organization right now as well. So the point is, there's a lot of talent around the division in ways that Green Bay does not have. Green Bay is by far behind the rest of the NFC North through 3 weeks. Could this change? A lot of season ahead. You never really know, but right now things are a mess, aren't looking good in Green Bay, especially when you stack it up against the rest of the division.
1: Yeah, I think you got that right, and I think I apologize. I just walked back into the studio, so I don't want to be repetitive here, but I think coaching.
0: That's a big one. Did not mention that.
1: No. Coaching may be, I mean, if we're ranking the coaching staffs for all four teams in the NFL North.
0: Who would you put first?
1: What the guy's doing in Minnesota is remarkable, and the defensive coordinator is
0: Brian Flores.
1: He's going to be a head coach.
0: Yep.
1: I think I'll give the nod to the Vikings because I think talent-wise, the Packers are the closest to the Vikings in talent.
0: Yes.
1: Ben Johnson has proven to me week in and week out that he has turned the Bears around. He's a close second. And Dan Campbell's nothing to sneeze at. It's by far. It's those three, and then it's Matt LaFleur and his staff.
0: Who would have thought we'd be saying that at this point in the season? Who would have thought we'd be saying that after a 9-3, 9-3-1 start to last year?
1: What the hell happened?
0: Heading into Denver, there was no way you could have predicted this big of a blow up from the Packers organization. Losing, what is it now, 8 of 9 or 7 of 8? Where are they at?
1: 8 of 9.
0: 8 of 9.
1: It is crazy
0: and
1: how bad they've gotten since Micah Parsons went down.
0: And we're sitting here talking about the fact that Matt LaFleur is on a hot seat.
1: Well, he has to be.
0: Crazy, though. But the change in temperature in Green Bay from November of last year to walking into October of this year.
1: Read Alex's text message.
0: Let's see what it says. Okay. Well,
1: yeah. We don't know, Alex. I mean,
0: it's a great question.
1: I'll put question mark. Maybe I should get on something here.
0: Yeah, maybe. I know Mike just... What's going on here? I don't see anything different on my board, I don't
1: All
0: believe.
1: All right. Well, we better check this.
0: Yeah, we better. I think engineering was just right behind you, so...
1: Okay. That was me in there.
0: Well, yeah, and then Mike walked in after you.
1: Yeah.
0: I'm done.
1: I'm sure we're still streaming, but...
0: Yeah, that could be. Well, and we're recording, too, so we're on the episode somewhere. Someone's listening somehow, some way, somewhere.
1: Why don't we jump out a little early and we'll pick this back up? Why don't we do that?
0: Well, we certainly can. We just took a break though, and I got to make sure we're on air for the break to actually hit.
1: Unless you want to vamp, and I will.
0: No, that's not the right button.
1: Why don't you? Okay. Otherwise, just vamp for a minute or two, and I'll get someone on it.
0: I think we can. Yeah,
1: we need to check.
0: All right, go ahead and give it a check. I can just keep talking. Apparently, it says DK Nat from Traska says streaming is still working. So apparently on air, we're having issues. Don't know exactly why or what. We'll just kind of keep going, I suppose, on this conversation. Where were we, Score Squad? Talking about the division and the Green Bay Packers and the coaching staff, if you rank them with the... with the rest of the NFC North, how things look kind of bleak right now, and the wild switch that there has been from November of last year to October of this year, and what the Green Bay Packers look like. I mean, coming into the season, I don't know what I missed. Again, I'm still standing by a 10-win season, double-digit wins. I still got the bet going, so I'm not just going to fault out on that after three games. It's still just 1-2, but... I remember having conversations with people saying the Packers are a team who are not selected to make the playoffs. Like, I forget what outlet had them at like a 45% chance to make the playoffs. And I'm sitting here going, people forget how good the Packers were before Micah Parsons got injured. Well, yes, that is true, but then all of a sudden you stack up the injuries and you stack up the mistakes and the fact that Green Bay still could have won a lot of games even though they had injuries. Here they are this year. Things look really rather bleak and rather slim. Hey, you got an update over there for us?
1: Well, I know we're on in the break room. I went in there. I talked to Matt, the engineer. He's going to check on it. Looks like Alex is the only one that's not hearing us right now on 95.3. Anyone else out there not getting us on 95.3, please chime in.
0: Yeah, Tony G. Sr. said, are you off the air?
1: Yeah, so this is coming from multiple sources.
0: Correct.
1: Apparently the streaming is working fine. I don't know what feed we pick up in the break room, but
0: yeah.
1: We're on there. So we are on AM 1570, 99.1 in Oshkosh, 95.3 here in Appleton, and it is a possibility the signal in Appleton is went awry for a few moments, but they're working on it. So
0: or the score.wi.com as well. Let's see here. Well, I had a caller on the Cease Electronic Talk and Text line. Just tried to put him on, but I think they dropped off. You can certainly call back if you'd like to. Connor, formerly of the 920, says you have an audience of at least two. I can still hear you down in the 414. So that's good. Jerry Brondre says, okay, back in the Packers conversation, even before you guys had Micah, you were on a three-game losing streak. What does he mean by that?
1: Before
0: you guys had Micah, you were on a three-game losing streak.
1: So is he talking about the previous year before they traded for Micah that they lost the last three games of the year? That's the only thing I can figure out.
0: Yeah, I can't either because
1: they
0: started to lose after the Broncos game, which is the one in which he got injured.
1: Well, before they had Micah is what he's saying. They lost three games.
0: Mm. That is a ways back.
1: So maybe what he's saying is they've lost a lot more games than just the eight.
0: He said, yeah, what Kipe said.
1: All right. Well, Jerry and I are on the same page.
0: Yeah, that's true. Both Cowboy fans? No, I'm just kidding. But the looking forward to what these teams have next, obviously Bears and Packers will meet in 2 weeks. Bears have the Buccaneers coming up. The Packers have the Buccaneers coming up, then the Bears. The Bears, as of right now, host the New York Jets on Sunday. That's a team the Packers very narrowly beat. For the Detroit Lions, they head to Carolina. That'll be a really good game. Panthers and Lions on Sunday. And then the Vikings, after just beating Tampa Bay last week. They host the Miami Dolphins. Malik Willis?
1: Yeah, Jeff Hafley? They don't have a tough schedule.
0: I
1: think they're going to be 4-0.
0: Could be very well 4-0. Then you have New Orleans, which could be a tough game the week after.
1: Hafley could do the Packers a favor and knock the Vikings off.
0: That would be
1: nice. I'm sure Matt will be making that call.
0: You have New Orleans. Then you have the Colts after a bye. Yeah, I mean, things look pretty easy these next couple of weeks for Minnesota. And that's the thing. Kevin O'Connell always has that team ready to play. Alex P. in Little Chute got back in, said it could be the truck he's in. I don't know.
1: It's a possibility, but that would be...
0: Maybe they're just taking us off the air due to poor ratings.
1: God, I hope not.
0: I also
1: based on the amount of text messages we get, I think we're doing pretty well.
0: I think so, too. The fact that, you know, it seems like the world starts to burn a little bit when we hit off, when a technical issue comes up and we're
1: off the air. I mean, it'll pop up. Those will pop up from time to time. But, yeah, sometimes certain vehicles lose signals. I don't know how. Mine never has.
0: No, I can't.
1: I should run out to my car. I'll run out to my car and break.
0: Why don't you just drive it up out here?
1: Yeah, well, like a drive-through window.
0: Yeah, exactly. I'll stick the microphone out and you can do the show in your car.
1: Roll up the window. I'll climb back in. Then we'll be echoing all over the place.
0: That'd be great.
1: He's stiff.
0: Why don't you just drive into the side of the road? All right. So we're going to take a break. We're going to see if we can figure out this FM.
1: Yeah, I'll run out to my vehicle, see if we're up and running.
0: And then when we come back, we'll do Stiff of the Day and have a bit of a segment that takes you up to the top of the hour, maybe pick up where we left off here. But we're going to figure out, you know, thank you for listening in and staying patient if there are some technical difficulties on whoever's end they are. We're going to try and figure it out. And like I said, we're going to hit a break. When we come back, more show with Tony G and Leo. So don't go anywhere. You're listening right here on The Score. I hope.
1: Gosh, I hope.
0: If not, you will be soon.

0: Get something score from the Myron Construction Sports Desk. This is a Wisconsin Sports Zone update.
1: Well, the Packers continue to try and fix their offensive line today, signing another veteran, and this time it's a familiar name in former Wisconsin guard Kevin Zeitler. He's going into his 15th year in the NFL, last playing for the Titans. Packers going to be his seventh team in that time. He joins Laken Tomlinson on the active roster. Well, the team also added Mekhi Becton to the practice squad in advance of Sunday's game at Tampa Bay. Before the signing of Zeitler, offensive coordinator Adam Stedvich admitted yesterday that the new guys could see the field.
2: We're going to do whatever we can to put the best guys out there. We've got to see where they're at and just where they're at with the playbook and the calls and everything like that with the game plan. But yeah, everything's a possibility and we're going to try and explore all avenues.
1: There was also some bad news out of Green Bay as wide receiver Jaden Reed is going to miss the rest of the season after undergoing neck surgery. He got hurt in the first quarter of the game against the Jets. Again, in the beginning, the Packers and the Bucks on Sunday afternoon down in Tampa. Both teams come in 1-2. Kick is at noon. Turn to the Badgers. They're going to host Michigan State on Saturday. Wisconsin looking for just its second 2-0 start in Big Ten play since 2020. Kick on Saturday is at 11:30.
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1: Well, the Brewers could find out their opponent in the NLDS as early as tonight. That's after San Diego shut out the Cubs 8-0 in game one of their best-of-three series last night. The two sides will meet again tonight with Chicago's season on the line. Brewers will host game one of the NLDS on Saturday against the winner of that series. With this Wisconsin Sports Zone Network update, I'm Zach Heil.
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10: Come on, it's Czechoslovakia. We zip in, we pick them up, we zip right out again. We're not going to Moscow. It's Czechoslovakia. It's like going into Wisconsin.
11: Well, I got the kicked out of me in Wisconsin once. Forget it.
9: Welcome back to the show with Tony G and Leo.
12: Well, we're back. I fixed it.
9: And you're in your car. I'm just like a drive-through right now. I'm sticking the mic out the window.
12: Yeah, here I am. I drove up in my car. Yep, definitely in my car. And yeah, we're good to go. 95.3 is back. But look at, you know, the Score Squad stepping up, helping us out.
9: That's true. They're big. They're huge.
12: Just remember, if 95.3 ever goes out, we have 99.1 and AM 1570. If for some odd reason it goes out for a minute or two, but yeah, please always tell us when there's a problem.
9: That's right.
12: Because you don't want to miss any of this action because you'll never know what's coming out of my mouth.
9: Ain't that the truth?
12: I say the darndest things.
9: Well, that Leo. He's something.
12: Jerry Browndre on the Cease Electronics Talk and Tech Studio Line. Starting tomorrow, 61 straight days of football.
9: Wow.
12: What?
9: Holy cow. 61 straight days of football. Is that true?
12: How does that work?
9: I mean, I assume he's looping in some college games.
12: And high school.
9: But, like, who are the Tuesday games going on?
12: I don't know, man.
9: It's a good question, Jerry. You're going to have to clarify a little bit for us.
12: Yeah, you just send us these little tidbits.
9: He does that. You know, he does that.
12: Come on, Jer.
9: He likes to just drop things for you to nibble on. And he wants.
12: No, we're saying, like, what's he talking about?
9: He wants to see that he has confused you in some sort of way. And then he'll clarify.
12: That's Jerry's plan?
9: I think that's what his motivation is.
12: That's Jerry Browndre.
9: Yeah, he just likes to throw wrenches in just so he can pick them up. You know, he likes to wreck things a little bit just so he can fix it.
12: Kind of like in dodgeball, throwing wrenches at us?
9: Yes, that as well.
12: Seen that movie, right?
9: I have, yeah.
12: Okay.
9: Multiple times.
12: You like it?
9: It's pretty stupid, but it's a...
12: Cram it in your cram hole, Explorer?
9: Pretty good movie.
12: We should get that drop.
9: We should. I can't believe we haven't to this point.
12: After they lose again.
9: Yes. Jerry clarifies it's for sickos only. You do not want to tune into Tuesdays and Wednesdays football.
12: Hey, Balky did a football daily a couple of years ago, and it's coming to a theater near you. There's going to be NFL football every day, I bet, by the time this decade's out.
9: Yeah. Here's the thing. Like,
12: and why would you even want it? You need a couple of days off.
9: I don't.
12: Then you're going to be like full.
9: Like Sunday used to be so special. You know what I mean? Like Sunday, you get all these games. You get one primetime game on Monday.
12: Yeah, they've done enough.
9: I like that. Like that is enough. I don't need all these Thursday games. I'm busy half the time. Now that I'm an adult, I can't watch all these Thursday games.
12: Yeah.
9: I got stuff going on.
12: You got to make dinner and all that crap.
9: Exactly. I got bills to pay. I got people to meet. I got things to do. I can't watch all these Thursday games. So... Yeah, but I agree. It probably is coming every day of the week. Like there's going to be a Wednesday this year. There's a Thursday and a Friday, Black Friday. I mean, like every day of the week, it's just going to be.
12: The only thing I liked was when they flex some games to Saturdays, like late in the season.
9: Sure,
12: I always liked the Saturday Sunday football, but I can live without Sunday night. I can live without Monday night's okay.
9: Mm-hmm.
12: I guess Monday night's okay too, but.
9: I like Saturday, but they put it on NFL Network, and if you don't have NFL Network, it's just like another streaming service you have to get, which I do have NFL Network now, so I guess it doesn't impede me. But,
12: I have the Red Zone.
9: I'm thinking about getting the Red Zone.
12: Yeah.
9: I am thinking about doing it.
12: I had it on all day Sunday.
9: I certainly would myself. How do you not?
12: Except when I wanted to go to the Brewers, then I had to get it out of that app and then go into the other app and then fast forward.
9: Mm-hmm.
12: That's another thing about streaming. It's like if you like a program, it records it automatically. So you're never, if you get out of it and go back, it picks up right where you left off.
9: Mm-hmm.
12: I don't care for that. So I got to fast forward that.
9: Yep.
12: I'm going back to Spectrum.
9: See, but here's,
12: I miss you, baby.
9: That's what I use.
12: How about a little kissy wissy? I want to kiss you all over.
9: I don't know what's going on over there.
12: Come on.
9: You stay on that side of the studio.
12: Happy Gilmore? Alex and I did this when you were on vacation.
9: Oh, I'm sure.
12: Because he's always poking the bear. Like, how you liking the new TV? How you liking the MLB?
9: Always poking Brian Butch.
12: He's always poking the polar bear.
9: Mm-hmm.
12: And he got me to admit. He goes, you're going to go back to him, aren't you? And then we played the clip from, come on, baby, I miss you. A little kissy-wissy. I want to kiss you all over.
9: Oh, my.
12: Yeah.
9: I'm glad you're on that side of the studio. I'm on this one.
12: You shut your mouth or I'll shut it for you.
9: Dice Shake and Lamar says they better not. That would make waivers way too confusing in half the NFL. Popularity comes from fantasy football.
12: Says the guy who won't do a trade with me.
9: Yeah, right. I don't know. I still think I could easily see them branching it out, right? Like, this division will play on Mondays, this division on Tuesdays, like, just splitting it up. I'm sure that they will get to that point. They have plans in the works. It's been going on. And when they do that, they'll be awarded Stiff of the Day, but not yet. But it is time, Leo, for our Stiff of the Day.
0: They're a thorn in your side. A pebble in your shoe.
8: You've had this pair of extra gloves this whole time?
13: Yeah, we're in the Rockies.
0: A grinder of your gears.
14: You know what really grinds my gears? People in the 19th century. Why don't they get with the freaking program?
0: Who's driving Tony G and Leo crazy today?
15: You're gonna do it! No! Strap in, Score Squad. It's time for Stiff of the Day.
9: It's a familiar foe today, Leo.
12: He's back, ladies and gentlemen. Tony will get you all the statistics in just a moment, but he did it again last night. Pete Crow Armstrong. What a baby. He disagrees with the umpire's ruling at his at-bat and made a, I'll put it bluntly, a jackass out of himself once again. This is the face of what did Phil say when he sent me this morning? Seriously, this blank bag is the MVP. Embarrassing for the National League to have them as their rep. Give this person the stiff of the day today and internally from Credit Union Phil.
9: Uh-huh.
12: This one's going up for Credit Union Phil. Pete Crow Armstrong for how many times now?
9: This is his fourth time being stiff of the day. He's been mentioned five times. He was an honorable mention back in May. He's a two-time stiff of the week winner.
12: And that leads the way, right?
9: Oh, by a mile.
12: Yeah.
9: Not even close.
12: And they have another game tonight. Does anyone ever want it back-to-back days?
9: Oh, that's a great question. I don't remember them.
12: What's the over-under on Pete Crow Armstrong being the stiff of the day again tomorrow? 50-50?
9: I would say probably... What the hell?
12: Excuse me.
9: My goodness.
12: Excuse me.
9: You're right over there.
12: Yeah. Holy that one didn't God. Hurt because of my icy hot patch. Thank God. Normally that hurts a lot.
9: Sneezing hurts your back, huh?
12: Oh, God. Yes.
9: Oh,
12: it's like a lift off the floor. It's like a jolt. It's like a lightning jolt through my back.
9: Oh, here's Leo going to sneeze.
16: Oh, my back. I threw out my back.
17: Just take one dip and end it.
12: Connor, formerly the 920, isn't PCA the embodiment of the stereotypical Cubs fan? Doesn't that just make him a perfect player for the Cubs? Exactly.
9: Yeah, for the Cubs.
12: That's why Credit Union Phil's cheering for the Padres.
9: Mm-hmm.
12: Be careful what you wish for, Phil.
9: Yeah, exactly.
12: That's a good baseball team.
9: Listen.
12: I'd rather have the downtrodden Cubs and lay the wood to them.
9: Here's the other thing to keep in mind. This is the harsh reality, Credit Union Phil. PCA is going to be the MVP this year.
12: He is.
9: He had a 40-40 season. 45 home runs, 41 stolen bases. You do not see that. Like, that is very rare to do. I guess not in this day and age because Shohei Ohtani did it, what, last year? And I think there was another player, Ronald
12: but
9: Acuna.
12: But MVPs like
9: Acuna
12: Pedro
9: did it
12: Armstrong.
9: A couple years ago.
12: He needs to step up in these next two games and show what he's made of as opposed to going 0-3 and being a temperamental little baby.
9: I agree, but that won't inhibit him from winning the award.
12: No, he's going to win the award.
9: So we'll have to see. We will have to wait and see. But comes down to a big game tonight. Again, Kevin Gausman and... Who did I say was going for the Padres? I could pull it up again.
12: Dick Bavetta, the NBA Bavetta. Official.
9: What'd you call me?
12: Dick Bavetta.
9: No, I don't think that's it.
18: Hey, Dick.
9: So this week, we have Pete Crow Armstrong today winning Stiff of the Day for showing up an umpire. You know, he kind of did that where he disagreed with the check swing. Yesterday was Desmond Stevens illegally hitting Dante Moore and celebrating after injuring him. And then on Monday, it was me. Tony G.
12: Tony and Pete Crow Armstrong running the same circles.
9: I guess. Logan Henderson, he got it because Shohei didn't pitch the last few weeks of the season. It's true.
12: Well, he didn't play the last few weeks of the season.
9: That's right. He's been injured. Yeah.
12: Yeah.
9: I understand, but still.
12: Well, the Dodgers are about winning the World Series. They could care less about Shohei winning.
9: Shohei's won his MVPs.
12: Yeah.
9: He's ready for more rings. That's the thing. So, yeah, it is. That situation is a good one to follow along with, but I think PCA really pulled himself away from the matter. And the fact is, the guy's really young. He's going to be around a lot of years. What's his contract like, I wonder? Because he's a very young guy. I think he's still under team control.
12: Rookie deal?
9: So he's only 24. He'll be 25 at the start of next year. And looking at his contract, you type in CON, contract comes up, and then controversy comes up.
12: Which one's which?
9: Yeah, exactly. He signed a six-year, $115 million contract with the Cubs in March of this year. So he's going to be around quite a while, running through 2032. He's scheduled to make $10 million the next three seasons, $20 million in 2030, $30 million in 2031 and 32.
12: Who did the Cubs trade to the Mets to get Pete Crow Armstrong? Trade's going to go down in infamy as one of the worst ever, probably.
9: From the New York Mets in 2021 for Javier Baez and Trevor Williams, as well as cash.
12: Okay.
9: Trevor Williams, he's a former Brewer, isn't he?
12: No, that's Devin Williams.
9: Yeah, I know he played for... you could be right. I know Devin Williams used to play for the Mets, for the Brewers, but Trevor, I thought there was a Trevor Williams who also did as well. But yeah, Javier Baez, who didn't even play there that long. Now he's in Detroit. So they gave up pretty much nothing to get Pete Crow Armstrong.
12: Good for them.
9: Good for them, indeed.
12: You can have them.
9: That's right. Well, what would you like at today's show, Leo?
12: Well, the stiff of the day, of course.
9: Yeah?
12: Taking care of Phil. No, what I like today is I have an icy hot patch on, and I got through this without, doing stretches, and I'm actually able to walk around a little bit. I guess I'm wearing one of these every day till the surgery.
9: Oh.
12: Doc got back to me. Let's see what the latest is. Doc Thomas here.
9: Doc Rivers?
12: Doc Thomas. Doc Thomas. I'm scheduled for a consultation. They'll be calling me. Yay.
9: All right. You better be careful making yourself feel better. You're going to talk yourself out of the surgery pretty soon here.
12: No. I want this fixed.
9: Logan Henderson says, fellas, at what percent would you give the Brewers that they win the World Series? I think this question makes sense. Yeah, so what percentage are you giving the Brewers to win the World Series? Say a 50% chance, 75, 25?
12: I'll have to think about that and get back to you tomorrow.
9: Brewers odds to win World Series right now.
12: Yeah, what is Vegas saying?
9: Well, they don't say it in percentage. Plus 500, plus 600.
12: What does that mean in percentages? That's
9: a great question. What does that mean?
12: Yeah, we'll give you the Vegas.
9: So according to a lot of the outlets out there who put out metrics on this, the Milwaukee Brewers have a 14.3% to 16.7% chance to win.
12: Okay.
9: The highest percent to win is the Dodgers at 30 to 31%.
12: Dodgers are still number one.
9: That's right, yep. So the Brewers' odds are 15% to win the World Series.
12: That's probably what I would have said.
9: Yeah.
12: I was going to even go a little higher.
9: Yeah, I'd say 15 is fair. Maybe like a 20% chance.
12: Mm-hmm.
9: I would say probably 20 at highest. And keep in mind the percentage to win the World Series. Like, what would you give the Dodgers to win the World Series? I'd say the Dodgers probably have a 50% chance to win the World Series, I'll say. I'll say they have 50% chance to win it. Because they're the team that just does this every year.
12: Hey, guys, it's Ash in Appleton. Get one of these and never pay a cable bill again. I get almost every movie, TV show, and every sporting event and pay-per-view events for free.
9: I've heard of these things. I know people who have these things, a VC box.
12: Now the FBI is going to be, because
9: That's
12: they
9: right.
12: heard this on the air.
9: That's right.
12: They're going to go after Ash. This is like on Seinfeld.
9: That's true. Ash in Appleton. That's right. Day Shake Lamar says, are the Mets allowed to include Bobby Bonilla's contract in a trade? I doubt it. Highly doubt it.
12: He's being funny again.
9: Jerry Brondre.
12: The guy that won't make a trade with me.
9: Jerry Brondre asks you, Leo, Doc Thomas, the villain from Spider-Man?
12: There you go.
9: I've never seen Spider-Man.
12: Doc Thomas taking care of the Kype.
9: I guess so. I've never seen Spider-Man, so it's better than Doc Rivers taking care of you.
12: That's true.
9: He'd probably be in the golf simulator.
12: Why is he a doc? Surgery.
9: I've heard this story before. I don't know why off the top of my head.
12: When he was coming up in high school and at Marquette, they were saying, he's just like Dr. J.
9: Mm.
12: Not quite.
9: Oh, he's something.
12: Doc Rivers is a pretty good player at Marquette.
9: But, yeah.
12: And he was an okay player with the Hawks. But, yeah he...
9: good coach with the Celtics when they won a finals.
12: I could have coached that team to a finals.
9: Paul Pierce, Kevin Garnett.
12: Ray Allen.
9: Good team. Very good.
12: Someday we're going to have to talk about the biggest regret in Wisconsin sports.
9: Ooh.
12: Trading Ray Allen and letting Paul Molitor walk. Those are two of the all-time regrets.
9: Mm-hmm.
12: Not drafting Barry Sanders.
9: Yeah, that has to be up there.
12: We're starting this kind of late. Now everyone's going to start peppering us with
9: I know.
12: Save them. We'll do that for a rainy day.
9: Yeah, wait,
12: it's raining out.
9: That it is.
12: I better close my windows in my car. Better close the window of the Fast Nine studio.
9: What are your Crane friends? What are they called? What do you name them?
12: Bob Crane.
9: Bob Crane, yeah. Bob Crane's going to
12: be. Bob and Roberta Crane.
9: They're going to be hopping in your car to go off on a ride.
12: You know those rascals. Don't we feed them?
9: I don't know.
12: There's like a bird feeder on HBY.
9: There is, yeah.
12: Yeah.
9: What do we do here? Nothing. No, we no should one. Give them a basketball and a basketball hoop, see if they want to play.
12: No one gives us anything.
9: No, not around
12: except
9: here.
12: Except for the Don gives us a Tominator.
9: Everyone,
12: well, not you, of course. But.
9: No, not me. Leo. Oh, my Leo.
12: Oh, God.
9: Oh, my back.
12: All right, take us home.
9: That's Leo. I'm Tony G. This has been the show with Tony G and Leo. Had a good time with you today, Score Squad. Let's do this again tomorrow. Thanks to today's guests, Peter Bukowski and the Don. Coming up tomorrow, Puck It Up. Logan Wilt with the Fox Cities Forge will join the show. 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Keep it locked right here. Stu Gatz & Company coming up next on Fox Sports Radio. 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
6: 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Aaron Rodgers threw for 3 touchdowns in a division win over the Bengals last week to move Pittsburgh to 2-1. Cleveland, led by Deshaun Watson, is also 2-1 after their win against the Panthers. 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
14: In Major League Baseball Tuesday, 4 wild card openers starting in Atlanta, where the Braves got a 3-run homer bottom of the 8th from Austin Riley to beat Philadelphia 5-3. The loss to closer Joan Duran, who pitched 2 innings. The White Sox led 5-0 in the 5th, wound up winning 6-3 at Houston. Houston's offense with runners in scoring position went 0-7. At Yankee Stadium, Ben Rice had 4 hits, including a solo homer and a grand slam. The Yanks beat rival Boston 9-0, winning pitcher Cam Schlittler with 6 1/3 scoreless innings, 10 strikeouts. The late game in San Diego had the Padres dominating the Cubs 8-0. Cubs went 3-for-31 at the plate, 11 strikeouts. Winning pitcher Michael King had a no-hitter until one out in the 7th. Among the NHL season openers, Florida won in overtime, 1-0 at Carolina. Victories for Boston and Montreal. WNBA playoff wins for New York and Indiana.
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17: Be this. Your ownership. There is a rift between Mike Vrabel and Drake May. Whose side you taking?
18: I mean, Drake Mays.
19: I think it's clear you take Drake May's side in this when you have what looks like a franchise quarterback. And I know people still do the, it was Drake May against the schedule last year. Drake May played a ton of backup quarterbacks. Drake May was still the runner up for the MVP award and got a team to a Super Bowl despite poor performances in the playoffs. Mikey, to answer your second question, what's a Mike Vrabel guy? I don't think Mike Vrabel wants like a bona fide QB1, like star quarterback. I think he wants the attention on his defense. And then his quarterback is a quarterback that's not going to put the ball in harm's way and play a more safe style of football. I think like if Mike Vrabel had his choice of any quarterback right now in the NFL.
18: Right.
19: I think he looks at somebody like Jacoby Brissett and goes, that's the guy I want to win
18: with. I can win with that guy. Yes, he did it with Ryan Tannehill. I mean, they didn't win it all, but he went deep into the playoffs with Ryan Tannehill, who was a wide receiver in college. That's his kind of guy.
19: I mean... And this is kind of similar to what Dan Orlovsky was saying on First Take, where Dan Orlovsky was making the argument that he hasn't lost confidence in Drake May, and he was kind of comparing Drake May's struggles now to Trevor Lawrence's rough 2024 before Liam Cohn got to Jacksonville and helped kind of rebuild Trevor Lawrence as the quarterback that we're seeing today. His concern is less about May individually and more about the May and Mike Vrabel pairing, which he's beginning to lose confidence in. And I think there is something there when you have a franchise quarterback. You should pair him with an offensive-minded coach like what Chicago did in Caleb Williams and Ben Johnson to kind of maximize your potential there.
18: But if you're Mike Vrabel, he can't be your guy when he's taking you to the Super Bowl, when he's taking you to a game within winning it all. And then the second things go the other way, you don't even say it yourself. There are whispers to host a WEEI that the relationship is fractured, it is strained, and Vrabel's upset because Drake May is not a Vrabel guy. You can't do that. That's a terrible job by Mike Vrabel. It is. You can't do that after the worst game of the kid's career. Show some confidence in the kid. How about that? You're the head coach. I mean, Jesus. You don't agree, Mikey?
17: No, I'm sitting there going, Mike Vrabel's defense just gave up 35.
18: Yes.
17: to Jacksonville. Like,
18: yeah, right.
17: And last I checked, they got a pretty good OC over there who's supposed to be handling the offense.
18: Yes.
17: So the whole Dan Orlovsky, oh, you need to pair him with a good offensive coach. They have Josh McDaniel, who's probably one of the best offensive coordinators in football.
18: That's right.
17: He's a terrible head coach. Let's get that out of the way. He's a terrible head coach, but he's probably one of the better offensive minds in football. So I don't think that's the problem.
18: I just can't believe you have, after what he did for you, you have an organization who is starting to question the rookie quarterback that they drafted. You know what I'm saying? Like, it's just, to me, it's an odd stance. It's an odd whisper. It's an odd thing to hear, an odd rumor that their relationship is fractured just 9 months after playing in a Super Bowl as a quarterback and a coach. To me, that is just, it's odd. It's Vrabel, and it's bad.
19: And when you're watching Drake May struggles this year, like, nobody can deny the fact that Drake May looks like a shell of the quarterback that he was at points last season.
18: Yep.
19: If you went around to the NFL and you asked every team, would you want Drake May to be your quarterback?
18: Yes.
19: I think a majority of them are still taking Drake May. Like, if you go to Kevin O'Connell right now in Minnesota and say, hey, Drake May or whatever combination you want of Carson Wentz or Kyler Murray,
18: mm-hmm.
19: Kevin O'Connell would drive to New England himself, pick up Drake May, and drive back to Minnesota.
18: Mikey, you thinking what I'm thinking? Why do we always use Kevin O'Connell as the example?
19: Because his quarterbacks always stink.
17: The quarterback whisper.
19: His quarterback's always stink.
18: Quarterback, I know, but he whispers bad things into their ears.
17: He gets the most out of terrible quarterbacks. All right, so let me ask you guys this. What's the line? What's the line of somebody that would say, I'd rather stick with what I have than take Drake May? Because let's not forget, Drake May wasn't great his rookie year. He was really good last year with the schedule caveat and the fact that it was under Josh McDaniels and Mike Vrabel. And he so far this year doesn't look below average. He looks downright bad.
18: Bad.
17: So I ask you, what's the line where a coach would say, I think I would take Drake May over what I currently have? Does Mike McDonald do it in Seattle? Just beating Drake May with Sam Darnold.
18: No, he'd stay with Sam Darnold. He would. I'm not saying he'd be right in staying with Sam Darnold. I'm just saying he'd stay with Sam Darnold because Sam Darnold beat Drake May and won him a Super Bowl.
17: Injury aside, Todd Bowles, Baker Mayfield.
19: Well, you just paid Baker Mayfield.
18: Right. too.
19: If money wasn't an issue,
17: put it in a vacuum. Exactly.
19: I think Drake May is a better quarterback than Baker Mayfield at their best.
17: I disagree.
19: At their best.
18: Mm. I mean, Bowles probably wouldn't. He wouldn't do it. The Colts would do it, right? Daniel Jones. That's an easy one.
19: Yes.
18: I'm trying to think, Mike, because the line is a good question. Where is the line? Is Brock Purdy?
17: You got it. Brock Purdy is a really good quarterback.
18: No.
17: I'm sure that if you put Drake May in that system, he would make him look really good. But I would take what I know with how good Brock Purdy
19: can be. You can't risk Brock Purdy leaving your building when Brock Purdy's playing like this.
18: No, I understand that. But Brock Purdy was a late round pick. Kyle Shanahan is probably the quarterback whisperer. Okay. And he's probably thinking to himself, man, if I did that with a late round pick, imagine what I could do with Drake May, you know?
19: Yeah, but with Brock Purdy too, it might just be like a misevaluation. Like, how long into Tom Brady's career would we be saying Tom Brady was a late round pick before it's just like, okay, Tom Brady very clearly has the talent of a first round quarterback.
18: Can I give you a few options here, Mikey? Jalen Hurts, Eagles.
17: I'm taking Jalen Hurts.
18: So am I.
17: I mean, I think you need the right coach around Jalen Hurts that's going to force him to be the quarterback that he needs to be, but I still think he's uber talented.
18: Cowboys, Dak Prescott.
19: Dak.
17: It's Dak.
18: All right. I'm trying to find the line. Don't yell at me. I
17: stay in that division, though. Stay in that division.
19: Yes.
18: Jaden?
19: No.
18: No?
19: I have the line.
18: Jackson?
19: I think it's Jackson Dart and the Giants, where he's coming back from an injury, and you're saying, do you trust Jackson Dart to be the same quarterback he was? And then some, because Jackson Dart still has to grow into being a franchise quarterback. It seems like Drake May has at least proven through one year against down competition, albeit, that Drake May could be a franchise quarterback if you put the right pieces around him.
18: Hmm.
17: I put Jaden Daniels in there, too. I mean, Jackson Dart and Jaden Daniels are both really good when they play, and they just don't play nearly enough.
18: Bo Nix?
19: Oh, Sean Payton.
17: Give me Bo Nix.
19: No, Bo Nix. I'm on the opposite.
17: Bo Nix.
18: Really?
17: I'm on the opposite.
18: Bo Nix. Wow, look at this. I found the guy.
17: There you go. There's your line.
19: I think this is a good one, just because Drake May has tools that Bo Nix could work for the next 10 years, and he won't have the same traits as Drake May as a quarterback. And I think somebody like Sean Payton, when you combine Davis Webb at offensive coordinator, they're going to want the most talented quarterback, and they'll figure out how to deal with the turnover issues that Drake May currently has.
18: Hmm. Case Keenum?
17: how dare you after that line?
18: I think I found the exact line, though. Jared Goff.
17: No, Jared Goff.
18: He's better?
17: I'll say it this way. I don't think they would make that deal. I'll say it that way. I'm not saying he's better.
18: Right.
17: I'm just saying I think the Lions would. Taylor, I'm looking at Bo Nix. Bo Nix beats really good teams.
18: He does in the second half.
17: You can say whatever you want about X, Y, and Z. Yes. Bo Nix beat a lot of really good teams.
19: He has a defense.
17: Last season.
19: He has a defense, though, that led the NFL in sacks. Like, the defense is doing a lot of the work there, where your offense just kind of has like a magic number of probably like 17, 20 points, and you're going to win most games. Mikey, some of these teams that we're mentioning, like the Lions or the Broncos, if we were having this conversation at the trade deadline last year for the NFL,
18: they all would have done it.
19: They all would have done it.
18: Yes.
19: And now, just because Drake May has had a rough 7-game stretch, you're saying that you wouldn't trade Drake May for Jared Goff?
18: That 7-game stretch included a Super Bowl appearance. Anyway, go ahead. Sorry.
17: It goes back to your Cam Schlittler thing, where at some point the sample size needs to be big enough for you to decide for us to decide who you are. Cam Schlittler, when you made that thing, I didn't think the sample size was big enough, so I laughed at the take. Now the sample size is big enough that I go, damn, Taylor was right. At some point with Drake May, the sample size is getting bigger and it's getting worse.
18: All right. So is there a quarterback? We all agree that the team, like, I'm trying to find the line. We haven't found it with Bo Nix. We haven't found it with Jared Goff. Are we going to find it? I guess maybe it's Jackson Dart, right? Because I do think the Giants would do that, right?
17: By the way, I just flipped Taylor's argument against him while complimenting him, and I'm just so proud of myself.
18: I noticed
17: that.
18: It. Yep. That's what
19: I have a potential line.
18: About,
19: I have a potential line, too.
18: Okay. Give it to us.
19: You're the Green Bay Packers. New England calls. and they offer you one for one Jordan Love for Drake May. So, it's not working with Love and LaFleur.
18: Right.
19: Let's switch things up before we switch out the head coach.
17: LaFleur's gone, not Love.
18: Yes. LaFleur's gone. But if you ran the Packers and you were offered Drake May for Love, regardless of the coach, would you do it?
17: I might do it again if we're doing like with contract and all that stuff. Yeah, I probably do it just because of all that. But if we're talking like apples to apples, same contract, same everything, I'd probably stay with Jordan Love.
18: Let's talk some college football with Lucy Rodine. I got an idea for Rabel. How about you coach the kid up instead of killing him when he's down? How's that sound? Lucy Rodine, college football next.
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21: 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The Commanders held formation against Seattle, while the Steelers won in a divisional slugfest. The Cowboys got waxed in Brazil by the Ravens, and the Broncos bucked the Rams in a thriller. It's week four in the NFL. 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
28: Going into this damn game. This is a coaching game. We're going to find out what it is because you knew the offensive line was an issue. The game before, the quote from LaFleur. Okay, you got a big turnover. Why did you call two runs after that in the Jets game? When it looked like you had momentum, maybe you throw it down, take a shot, run it. Well, we had to establish the run. What the hell happened last night? Hell, run quarterback sneaks the whole game or something.
31: Okay.
28: 2 to 3 yards, cloud of dust. 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And hell, they would have got more. 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I'm
31: 17 yards.
28: 17 damn yards. And technically, 9 attempts. I don't count the one from Love.
31: I agree.
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4: My name is Whitney Allen, and I'm a widow. My husband Ryan died. We never thought we'd ever have to use

0: We will talk some college football with Lucy Rodine in just a minute here, but first we'll go to Sherman Oaks. Dan Beyer has a sports update with a baseball playoff game going on. Dan?
1: Absolutely, Stu. And in Atlanta right now, bottom of the fourth inning, Phils and Braves are tied up at one in their game two. Atlanta's up 1-0 in the best of three series. Phillies got on the board again in the first inning. Bryce Harper, an RBI single, but the Braves immediately countered in the bottom half. Matt Olson, an RBI single of his own. Phillies and Braves tied up at one in the bottom of the fourth in Atlanta. Astros and White Sox will play at 5 Eastern time. Red Sox and Yankees 8 Eastern. Cubs and Padres 10 o'clock Eastern. Pittsburgh Steelers have ruled out cornerback Joey Porter Jr. for tomorrow's game against the Browns. Running back Rico Dowdle also is out, while corner Jalen Ramsey is considered questionable with a wrist injury. Commanders quarterback Jaden Daniels was limited in practice today and hasn't been ruled out of their game in London against the Colts. Ravens quarterback Lamar Jackson didn't participate in practice, but he did speak with reporters prior to the workout as they prepare for the Tennessee Titans. Houston Texans wide receiver Nico Collins was back practicing today. He's missed the last two games with a strained hamstring. No practice for Vikings wide receiver Justin Jefferson. And the Panthers play on Sunday Night Football against the Lions, and when they do, they'll be without their starting cornerbacks. J.C. Horn and Mike Jackson both placed on IR. No practice today, by the way, for wide receiver Jalen Coker. Packers wide receiver Jaden Reed done for the year following neck surgery. He was placed on injured reserve. Green Bay also signed veteran offensive lineman Kevin Zeitler to a one-year deal. Finally, TV viewership for the WNBA's regular season were the highest in 26 years. Sports Business Journal reports the numbers were up 17% from a year ago. Stu, back to you.
0: She is the host of the College Football Happy Hour, along with her friend Jessica Smetana. She loves when I introduce her properly. She also started by saying before we started taping here, it's never been a better time to be me. Hello, Lucy.
2: Hi.
0: How are you?
2: I've never been better. This has been... It is insane the way that, like, your favorite team winning changes your life. Like, I'm walking down the street, like, there's, like, background music playing. I feel like I'm in a movie montage. I'm like, how do you do? Hello. And it's New York. And they're like, literally, shut up. Like, please don't speak to me. I'm, like, skipping, dancing through the streets. It's never been better.
0: Were you at the Iowa-Michigan game? Were you there?
2: I was not. So, I was... One, I did predict Iowa to win. Now, Sue, I have to tell you something.
0: Okay.
2: So this was a game in which Iowa got insanely lucky. And if you're familiar with Iowa football, that never happens. Mm-hmm. That happens against Iowa. That does not happen to Iowa.
0: It happens to Michigan.
2: People are looking for an explanation, and I have one.
0: Okay.
2: The night before the game, I dog sat for a couple who's a Michigan fan, and I found some Michigan napkins, and I lit them on fire, and I did witchcraft to them, and then Iowa got super lucky, and I don't think that's a coincidence. I'm not kidding at all.
0: Wait, now you have to do something like that every game, don't you?
2: I'm not even kidding you. Right before, when I was waiting for you guys to get on the call, I Amazon ordered Ohio State napkins, which I will, like, it's literally up right now.
0: That's their next opponent. Yes, I see it.
3: Lucy, can you take me into your emotional state, the final drive where Iowa gets the ball? It's first and 10 from the Iowa 9. They need to go 91 yards in a minute and 37 seconds. And in my lifetime, as a college football fan, I cannot remember Iowa going 91 yards in that short amount of time ever.
2: At that point, I was like texting a bunch of people and I just kept saying, I'm going to light myself on fire. Like, that was just all I was saying. And I said it quite a bit. And so at that point, I had changed outfits like three times. And Iowa's offense had not done much up until then. So I was just like, whatever, man, I'm just going to watch, this and my life's going to be miserable and Michigan fans are going to give me so much hell. And then after the like crazy Astrenga catch that just, I know that was because of me, because of what I did, because I lit a lot of stuff on fire.
0: Yes.
2: Which is really hard to do in a studio apartment, by the way, but I made it work.
0: Right. And dangerous. Right.
2: Very dangerous.
0: Yes.
2: It lit my it fell onto my counter. I said, well, security deposit's gone. But that after the Astrenga catch, I was like, until the final play, there was never a point that I thought Iowa would win. Like, even with the 2 seconds left, I was like, we're not going to be able to do this. I know us. Well, this is going to be so painful. And then when we won, it was just like an immediate, like, I really couldn't believe what happened. So I was just like yelling. Right.

0: Right.
1: And I had like 1,000 FaceTimes, and it was one of those things that it genuinely took probably like 25 minutes after the game for me to like fully grasp, like, oh my God, Iowa won, and they won because of me.
0: You're the MVP. Do they know what you've done for them, Iowa? I mean, seriously.
1: I don't know if they've known this. So I mentioned this on the College Football Happy Hour, the latest episode, which is out now. And then I have been like debating a way to take this public because, one, I do believe I deserve to be like applauded for my work.
0: So do I.
1: But also, I am being very, very specific about what I'm saying because I took a ton of napkins. I only lit one on fire. I did other stuff to other ones. I don't want anyone to do what I did to Iowa. So I'm being really smart about not saying
0: Like
1: the exact witchcraft I did. And
0: it.
1: I'm not even sure you guys, it was like 2 hours Friday night of me just like doing.
0: I love this.
1: And I was like, it's either going to work or it's not. And then it did work. And so now I have the Ohio State napkins coming in, but I can't tell you guys everything I did because I don't want someone to go buy Iowa napkins and do this to me.
0: Heady play.
2: Lucy, College Game Day is headed to Iowa City for the first time in 20 years. I think your contributions have put you in the top spot for who should be the guest picker. If it's not you, which we all agree it should be.
0: It should be, yes.
1: Thank
2: who
1: you.
2: Do you think it should be?
1: So I put together a list because Iowa hasn't had game day in so long. So if the Fever lose to the Aces, then they will be eliminated and it should be Caitlin. So if it's not Caitlin, and let's just assume the Fever win. My, like, Ashton Kutcher was Iowa's last game day picker, which this one was, like, so rude. They were at Iowa State, and there just aren't enough, like, famous Iowa State fans that they got an Iowa fan to do the game day pick, which are, like, the most disrespectful thing I've ever seen. So he could do that. I think the other options are Jake Johnson, Nick Miller from New Girl went to Iowa for a few years. I learned this week that Jason Momoa is from Iowa.
0: From That's Iowa, though.
1: Kind of.
0: Right.
1: That's crazy.
0: Yes.
1: I'm trying to think of who else. I put, maybe they'll do like Kate Martin or Lisa Bluter. I think they'll probably go with Dallas Clark or Big E the wrestler.
0: Wow. But you feel like it should be you, correct? Is that fair?
1: I don't necessarily, as someone who has like been outspoken the last few weeks about game day, I don't feel like it should be me. I feel like they should be like, yeah.
0: Okay.
1: But I do think they should invite me, and I do think they should pay for me to go.
0: Okay. Lucy, it was me
1: they
0: one weekend.
1: They could do
0: weekend.
1: A segment with me.
0: It was me one weekend. I mean,
1: that's insane.
0: Well, it was supposed to be A-Rod and J-Lo, but they canceled, and they were already in South Florida, so they just came to my house and did it. I was thrilled to do it. It was great. I mean, but they canceled. Those cameramen woke up thinking they were going to J-Lo's house. They ended up in Stugatz's house.
1: It could be J-Lo. I know that sounds crazy.
0: Really?
1: Her kid goes to Iowa.
0: What? Why? What?
1: I know. That makes no
2: Is
1: sense.
2: He lost?
1: Her child goes to Iowa.
0: Put it on the poll. J-Lo's kid who goes to Iowa, is she lost? Or he? It's so great. We have some Lucy or Goosies for you. What were you guys saying real quick? I'm thinking here. We bring Reese Davis on and we badger him into getting Lucy on College Game Day. You guys down with that? What do you think, Mikey? Should we do it? Yeah.
3: Yeah, sure.
0: You don't want to.
1: Guess
3: I like
1: what,
3: Reese.
1: Mike? Yes. Guess I'm about to do witchcraft on you next. You better be careful.
3: So, Lucy, it's funny you say that because I always thought I was a Michigan fan.
0: Right.
3: For years, I'm like, if somebody asked me who's my college team, I'd tell them Michigan.
0: You would.
3: And then I've been doing some soul searching because when Iowa won, I wasn't upset. And then I realized I don't love Michigan. I just hate Ohio State that much.
1: Yeah.
3: That I found myself rooting for Michigan just because that would bother Ohio State that much.
1: I respect that.
3: Okay.
1: I respect that a lot.
0: Oh, God. All right. Let's get to Lucy or Goosey here. All right, Mikey, you want to kick off the proceedings here?
3: Sure. Lucy or Goosey, wiping a player's blood on your face.
1: Okay. I am going to say Goosey because it's not something I would do. But if you called me a month ago and said, Lucy, a head coach stuck his hand in a player's mouth and wiped his blood all over his face, who was it? PJ Fleck would have been my first guess.
0: No doubt. Yes.
1: Like, insane behavior for PJ Fleck, just another Saturday.
0: Yeah.
2: Lucy or Goosey, the Florida Gators are a national title contender.
0: Wow. Tough game this weekend.
1: I'm going to go Goosey because I don't think they're national title contenders. Like, I wouldn't put them in the group of, like, seven-ish teams that I'm looking at. But I do think they have the potential to – obviously, they've already pulled an upset. But, like, that Georgia game is going to tell us a lot. Because right now I would pick Georgia over Florida, and I'd probably still pick Texas over Florida. But, man, they're fantastic. That is such a fun running back duo. They're very, very good.
0: Lucy or Goosey, Kamario Taylor is the best player in college football.
1: I'm gonna go Goosey. He's the best quarterback in college football.
0: I should have said quarterback. I'm sorry, Red.
1: Yeah.
0: Yes.
1: Quarterback, Barbie, Lucy, player, Goosey, because that's Jeremiah Smith. But quarterback, yeah, he is awesome. Okay. And the weird, I really have hated the conversation shifting from how awesome he is to, like, who's going to pay an insane amount to get him to leave Starkville?
0: Yeah, Mike Ryan.
1: You leave him alone.
0: Whoa, Mike or Kamario?
2: Kamario.
1: Everyone leaves Kamario alone. Okay. Not Mike. You can say whatever about Mike.
3: Lucy or Goosey, we should be preparing ourselves and our children for Kirk Ferentz to be in the college football playoff.
1: I have to think.
0: Yep.
1: Okay.
0: Ohio State.
1: My heart says no. But my brain actually says Lucy.
0: Wow.
1: Because
3: it's now, usually the other way.
1: I know. Do I think that Iowa beats Ohio State this weekend? No. Wish I did.
0: Okay.
1: No.
0: Okay.
3: What happened? The napkins aren't going to arrive in time?
0: Well, I mean,
1: look, the napkins can only do so much. Like, Iowa objectively did not play well against Michigan. The napkins will. For the napkins to work, Iowa needs to play better. So they have to play better, and right. My napkins have to do their job, which they will. I have no concern about that. And yes. I'm going to try out something new this weekend I'm excited for, but I'll tell you guys after.
0: Yes.
1: Because no one needs to copy me.
0: Don't even tell me after. I don't want to know. I mean, don't.
1: You can know. Right, it's actually something that you can use in your everyday life.
0: I'm afraid I'll tell someone, and I don't want to ruin your secret.
1: Oh, yeah, don't tell anybody. But Iowa's schedule for the rest of the year is really not tough. So the three toughest games going into the season was Michigan, which they won, Ohio State this weekend, and Washington, who looks terrible. If Iowa can lose to Ohio State and not get, like, completely destroyed, beat Washington, and then you have, like, one game that gives you a little slip up, if that's Minnesota or Northwestern or Nebraska, then Iowa finishes the year 10-2, and I think it's hard to keep a 10-2 Big Ten team out of the college football playoff. So it would just take a lot of, like, Iowa not messing up, which is something they do every year. Mm-hmm. But they still have a little mess up window.
0: Right.
1: They still have one game they can mess up with since they beat Michigan.
0: New playoff. You can mess up once in a while. Yes. All right.
1: Exactly.
0: Yes.
2: There's just something off about this Indiana Hoosiers team. Lucy or Goosey?
0: Like it.
1: I'm Lucy on this one. I think it's just Josh Hoover. Like, I don't think Josh Hoover is bad, but you can't replicate what Fernando Mendoza did. And I think that, like, the ability of to have kind of a big breakaway play, Josh Hoover sort of lacks with these Indiana receivers right now. And Turbo Richard did get hurt in the game against Northwestern, and you got Aiden Childs. It happens to the best of us. It has happened to myself. Like, he is a very sneaky, ruin your season type of guy. But there is just something off, and I think it's Josh Hoover. And so the vibes are just kind of bad.
0: Lucy or Goosey, Mike Norvell will be the first head coach fired this season.
1: That's a good question. I think I'm going to go Lucy, because the only name I would have swapped with that was, like, I kind of thought they were going to fire Mike Locksley after this weekend, and they didn't, after losing to UCLA by 50 points. And so the spot for Norvell is post-Miami ahead of Clemson. I believe they have a bye, and I don't think they're going to wait for the buyout to drop at the end of the year.
3: Lucy or Goosey, celebrations have gotten out of control.
0: Ooh.
1: I love a fun celebration, but I'll go Lucy, because the Desmond Stevens one was, like, disgusting and egregious and a completely different level than what we saw for Texas. Texas, I was just like, okay, I just think you're stupid. Like, I just think you're, like, a little bit dumb. And so I will say they've gotten a little out of control. It was very funny that Sark was like, yeah, it's the culture now. And you're like, hey, you should like talk to your team, because that will cost you eventually if you guys are like fake the field all the time. Like, it's just, it will come back to you. So I do think celebrations have gotten a little out of control, but like, I think they're fun.
2: The win over USC is going to get Oregon back on track and back into the playoffs. Lucy or Goosey?
1: That's a really good question. I think I'm going to go Lucy because of how good Dylan Raiola looked in that game.
0: Shocking.
1: I will say that they're, I don't think they play, oh, I don't know if they play Ohio State this year. I know they for sure play Indiana. They're at Ohio State.
0: Yes,
1: so yeah. You can win out in that situation. I it was like very much a get right game, and like with the circumstances of it all, and now you kind of have like something to play for in a sense of just the motivation of what happened in that game. I do think it was a get right game. Like if Oregon makes the playoff, it wouldn't shock me, but they don't give me national champion vibes right now.
0: All right, two quick ones. We'll get you out of here. Mississippi State will beat Alabama this weekend. Lucy or Goosey?
1: Oh, I really don't know on this one. I think I'm going to go Goosey.
0: Okay.
1: Because I think Alabama's secondary is too good, and I think Mississippi State's defense is just is fine, but I don't think it's good enough. But this is my favorite quarterback matchup of the week. Keelan Russell, Kamario Taylor. It's going to be a very fun game, and the energy in Starkville, that they like summon some type of spirit with those cowbells. So like if Mississippi State wins, I wouldn't be shocked.
2: Lucy, I have a quick one because your Goosey is that Arkansas Razorbacks nose. Arkansas, can we give the new coach some time to build a team before you guys start revolting against the program that he's trying to build? Lucy or Goosey?
1: I'm actually – so wait, so Lucy would be pro-Arkansas fans or anti-Arkansas fans?
2: Pro-Arkansas fans.
0: Give him time, I think. Right?
2: Yeah.
1: I'm Lucy. I don't care if you give him time or not. So here's the thing is that I do feel bad for Ryan Silverfield. I very much feel bad, but this is an athletic director and athletic department that just keeps spitting in the face of Arkansas fans, and they do it over and over and over again. And Arkansas was one of the first teams to fire their head coach last year, and Ryan Silverfield was like not well liked at Memphis. People were like, hey, Memphis has FedEx money, which puts them top of the American for NIL, or at least in that range. Couldn't win at Memphis playing, you know, teams in the American. What makes you think you're going to compete at Arkansas with bottom of the SEC NIL money when you're playing Texas and Georgia every weekend? Like, I just don't. It was a hire that just didn't, like, wasn't well thought out, well done. And yeah, I don't blame Arkansas fans for just having enough with Hunter Yurecek. I do feel bad for Ryan Silverfield, but like I just didn't think that was a good hire from the jump. So if it were me, like, hell yeah, I love a protest, and good for Arkansas. Power of the people.
0: One more college football happy hour with Lucy and Jess. Check it out. Arch Manning is not worth the overall number one pick in the NFL draft. Lucy or Goosey?
1: Yeah, Goosey. He just doesn't look that great.
0: He doesn't, and right.
1: There's this stat that's floating around, and it's all circumstantial, but like Arch Manning and John Mateer have basically like the same stat line right now, minus interceptions. That Texas has looked good for like two quarters, and Arch Manning has just been like kind of mid. I don't think the investment in the offensive line is paying off enough. Like, he was sacked a lot against Tennessee, so I want to give him like a little bit of credit, but I think he's more of, if his last name was not Manning, I don't think we would even be having this conversation. We would just be like, he's fine. He's good.
0: All right. College football happy hour. Lucy and Jess, check it out. We love you. You're the best. Thank you for doing this. We appreciate it.
1: Go Hawks.
0: Taylor, I believe, I hope, I'm staring at him, has a word from one of our great sponsors.
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11: Well, the Packers were back in the field for practice earlier today. That included their new additions along the offensive line and veterans Kevin Zeitler, Lincoln Tomlinson, and Mekhi Becton. Tomlinson was already working with the first team at left guard. Zeitler and Becton off to the side. All three add a ton of experience to a room where there was very little. That's one big bonus for Coach Matt LaFleur.
12: Yeah, I think it just calms down the O-line. Like, there's a, you know, when you have veterans in there that have been through the war, certainly we've got young guys playing beside them that definitely can settle things down. So, you know, we're just trying to get these guys integrated, get them up to speed, ramp them up, and, you know, see what they can do.
11: LaFleur also had some bad news. Wide receiver Jaden Reed will miss the rest of the season due to a neck injury that will require surgery. LaFleur said he did not think it would be career-ending, but that Reed will miss significant time. Green Bay getting ready for a trip to Tampa Bay on Sunday. Turning to Wisconsin, they will host Michigan State on Saturday. Comes after they rallied from 17 points down to stun then number 13 Penn State last Saturday. Badgers just outside the AP Top 25 this week. Kick on Saturday at 11:30.
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11: Well, the Padres and the Cubs going to battle in Game 2 of their best-of-three series tonight out in San Diego. If the Padres win, they will punch their ticket to the NLDS to face the Brewers in Milwaukee on Saturday. If the Cubs win, they'll force a deciding Game 3 tomorrow night. With this Wisconsin Sports Zone Network update, I'm Zach Heil-Prin.
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18: 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The Ravens stunned the Cowboys. 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That's it. It can't be we're going to throw it to get in field goal range. You're going to give them maybe 3 seconds to be able to do that, and mathematically that wouldn't happen. Dak Prescott had a touchdown pass. and overthrew his receiver in the end zone. 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Now, the Ravens did make a couple of plays, and then you kicked the field goal to win it.
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0: 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Braves and Phillies tied up at one right now, top of the sixth. I have kicked Taylor out. I have kicked Mikey A out. Because Taylor made a ridiculous statement, bold take, during one of our podcasts today. And I wanted Adnan Virk on the show. And I said, don't come back until you have Adnan. Because Adnan is a Yankee fan. Dan Beyer, how do you feel about this take before I get to some more Mike Lees with you and possibly EP Jason?
20: All right, let's hear
0: it. Take that Taylor had earlier today was, tonight, even though they're up one game to nothing, it's a must-win game for the New York Yankees. It's absurd, right?
20: I mean. Absurd, capital A, yes.
0: So I said, go get a fellow Yankee fan on, and Adnan is just that, because I want him to, I want to see if he agrees with Taylor's ridiculous take of the Yankees up one game to nothing at home with a great pitcher on the mound tonight, but it's a must-win game. For the New York Yankees, which is patently absurd. Give me some NFL music here. I have some more Mike Lees for the guys out in Sherman Oaks. Thank you. Go-to music. Get it.
20: I just love the music.
0: But you had some.
20: I did. We just moved out of football.
0: It's a stupid take, though, right?
20: It's more must lose than must win. That was going to be my take.
0: And then Mikey got mad at me because he's like, hey, it's more Mikey time. And I'm like, yeah, well, you're terrible at playing and asking questions. Get out of here. Come back with Adnan. How about that?
18: Both. How about that?
0: What happened? EP Jason, are you participating here?
21: Oh, I'd love to. Let's do it.
20: Locked in.
0: Okay. Mikey's game. I'm asking the question. All right. More Mikey, guys. The Dodgers don't make it to the World Series, or the Rams don't make it to the playoffs. Oh.
20: Dodgers to the World Series.
0: You're saying it's more likely, even though the Dodgers, who are already in the postseason, that they're not going to make it to the World Series, than the Rams not making it to the playoffs.
20: The bar in the NFC for the playoffs is so high. I could limbo under that thing. Like there, it's almost by default, despite the 1-2 start. Plus, right, Padres are playing well. It looks like it could be Milwaukee or San Diego that could face the Dodgers if they got to the LCS.
0: It could also still be the Cubs, though.
20: Yeah, it could be.
0: Because that's baseball. EP Jason?
21: Stu, before the season started, I was asked to go out on a limb with a season prediction for the NFL. And it's here in writing at the Sherman Oaks Studios that my out on a limb for the NFL this season was the Rams do not make the playoffs. So to stay consistent with that prediction, I'm going to say it's more likely that the Dodgers make the World Series than the Rams make the playoffs.
0: All right. Consistency in sports radio is not something that people normally hold themselves up to. I'm glad you did.
21: It's a good point.
0: You could have said whatever the hell you want. You actually wrote it down, or was it like, you know, a fake pen and a fake piece of paper?
21: It's
0: like
21: written down right here. I could send you a screenshot.
0: Yeah. All right. More likely, Dan Beyer. The White Sox or the Cubs win the World Series, or the Bears win the Super Bowl?
20: Going back to this piece of paper where Jason has made his bold prediction about the Rams, I have put the Bears in the Super Bowl on that prediction page.
0: Wow. Okay.
20: But I don't have them winning. So it's more likely that the Cubs or White Sox would make the World Series than the Bears actually winning the Super Bowl.
0: Winning the Super Bowl.
20: Yes.
0: Yes. Yes, but they have to win the World Series. I said White Sox or Cubs win the World Series.
20: I'll take both. I'll take two teams as opposed to the one.
0: Two teams are already in the postseason.
20: Yes, yes. I think the odds are on my side.
0: Right. EP Jason?
21: You kind of have this mind versus heart thing here. My heart wants the White Sox or the Cubs to win the World Series. But I'm thinking the Bears are more likely to win the Super Bowl. I will go with my brain on this one.
20: By the way, mark it down. If the Bears make the Super Bowl, yes. I want starting lineups introduced. No more of this team running on the field. And Caleb Williams is driven out on a cart in the Super Bowl for the pregame announcement. None of this team crap anymore.
0: Do you think Jason's heart is the only heart that wants the Chicago White Sox to make it to the World Series? I mean, it's an odd thing for your heart to want.
20: He lives White Sox baseball. I didn't know that. Yeah. Yeah, he does.
21: That's a lie. That's a complete lie. How about that?
0: All right, here we go, guys. Arch Manning, more likely, Arch Manning becomes the best Manning to ever play quarterback or the worst? Go ahead, Dan.
20: The worst. Again.
0: Really?
20: The dilemma of people not realizing that he's not Eli or Peyton's son. Right? Yes. So if he's going to have the genes of Cooper, and I heard Cooper was a great player, but it's tough to top Peyton and Eli's borderline Hall of Famer. So I'm going worst, more likely for Arch.
0: I would go worst as well. Jason, what do you got?
21: It's the duality of this. You have to pick best or worst. If it's somewhere in the middle, it's more likely. Right. But I have to go worst. Yeah, I'll have to side with you guys.
0: I mean, if you ran an NFL franchise, would you be confident taking that guy number one overall in the draft?
21: Negative.
0: Yeah. All right, one more quick one for you guys. The 3-0 Raiders make the playoffs or the 0-3 Chargers make the playoffs? Which is more likely, Dan?
20: I'll make it quick. I've bet against the Raiders the last 2 weeks. They've burned me every time. There's no way they're this good. More likely the Raiders miss the playoffs than the Chargers end up going.
0: All right. That wasn't the question.
20: Not a believer.
0: Okay. The 3-0 Raiders make the playoffs, Jason, or the 0-3 Chargers make the playoffs?
21: I think the Raiders are in.
0: All right. I am excited. We spin the wheel of affiliates, and we do it next. We are
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29: Mostly cloudy sky and remaining dry for your afternoon and evening. Quite humid. Temperatures top out in the upper 60s, low 70s, overnight lows 50s and 60s with areas of patchy fog and showers late tonight into our Thursday as highs top out in the upper 60s. From the WBAY First Alert Weather Center, I'm meteorologist Andy Mead.
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20: Braves tied up at one apiece as they play the seventh inning in game two of their National League Wild Card Series. Both scored in the first inning. An RBI single from Bryce Harper put the Phils up first, and then Matt Olson responded with his own RBI single in the bottom half. 1-1 in the seventh, and the Braves had bases loaded in the sixth, but the Phillies got out of it. Braves up 1-0 in the best of three series. Moving on to the National Football League, where Ravens quarterback Lamar Jackson was listed as limited in practice today. Reports earlier today said that he was sitting out the workout as they prepare for the Tennessee Titans. Commanders quarterback Jaden Daniels limited in practice today. He has not been ruled out of their game in London against the Colts. Head coach Dan Quinn wouldn't rule out the possibility of Daniels starting, saying they want to see how he deals with his injured elbow this week. Steelers want to have corner Joey Porter Jr. or Rico Dowdle tomorrow against the Browns. Texans got wide receiver Nico Collins back on the practice field today. I'm Dan Beyer.
31: Portions of the show are recorded. You want winners? He went 0 for 14 picking bowl games.
0: God bless football.
31: You want hot takes? He said Patrick Mahomes would be a disaster.
0: Really?
31: You want baseball news? He doesn't even know who Kyle Tucker is.
0: Oh, okay.
31: In his personal record book, Kevin Durant hasn't won a ring yet.
0: I'm just telling you that's what he's doing.
31: You're listening to the man who made falling upwards an art form.
0: It's crazy.
31: This is Stu Gotts and Company, live.
0: So I am told Taylor and Mikey A have found Adnan Verk. He will join us next segment. Taylor and Mikey A wanted back in. I told them no. I said, when I have proof of Adnan, you guys can come back in and rejoin the radio show. So, Dan, I have an idea here because you and I, we did for a new affiliate, I think it was a couple of weeks ago, we did a Mount Rushmore. It was for our affiliate in Baltimore. We did a Mount Rushmore of Baltimore athletes. And you know this from doing network radio for a long time. It very much pleased the affiliate. And the only time you hear from management is when you do something that pleases an affiliate. And I haven't heard from management as much. I'm telling you, it's been nearly a year I've been here at Fox Sports Radio and iHeart. No one calls me. No one says anything. They support me. They've been great. But I got 17 calls after you and I did a Mount Rushmore of Baltimore athletes for our new affiliate in Baltimore. Did you get the same?
20: I heard some positive vibes, even though I think Ricardo and I were more on the same page than your actual Mount Rushmore. But I think they loved it.
0: Yeah, I know they loved it.
20: Which, by the way, has allowed me to form Rushmore Hill. It's not as big as Mount Rushmore. But it could, right. Some of these, you know, cities where our affiliates are, there are a lot of great athletes that aren't going to make the Mount Rushmore. So I've even decided to do a Rushmore Hill if we need.
0: Oh, wow. Look at you. I love that.
20: It's the second tier. It's not as big as Mount Rushmore. It's, but, you know, Rushmore Hill's over there.
0: I understand. EP Jason, do you want to participate in this Mount Rushmore today or what do you think?
21: Oh, yeah. Let's do this. What city?
0: Well, I don't know. We have a wheel of affiliates. We have so many affiliates that I had to create a wheel. So I'm going to have Iowa Sam spin the wheel here. We'll see what affiliate it lands, what city it lands on, and we will do a Mount Rushmore for the affiliate in that city. Is that a good way of doing this, you think?
20: Yeah.
0: All right. So, Sam, why don't you spin the wheel, and you have to tell me what city it lands on. I can't see the wheel. It's in Sherman Oaks.
6: All right, no problem. Here we go. All right. Oh, and it's landed on Pittsburgh.
0: Wow, a big day for WBGG 970 AM and WPGB 104.7 FM in Pittsburgh. It is your day today. You get a Mount Rushmore of Pittsburgh athletes from myself, Dan Beyer, and EP Jason. I will not. Do we have an Iowa affiliate? I have no idea.
20: We've got a bunch. Des Moines.
0: Okay.
20: Yeah, okay. For sure.
0: Yes. All right. If it ever lands on Iowa, Sam, you can participate.
6: All right. Okay? I'd love to. Someday.
20: Tim Dwight. Yep. That's
0: right. Before we get to this Mount Rushmore, by the way, Dan, how do you feel about Ricardo today, who is a monster Marlins fan? He walked in today wearing Yankee gear. I've never seen him wear Yankee gear. He does this on the heels of them winning a big game last night against the Red Sox. I had no idea he was any sort of Yankee fan. How do you feel about once your team is eliminated, you adopt another team as your team?
20: You can adopt. You just can't adopt the Yankees. Like, you can't adopt the Yankees or Dodgers. You can hop on the Brewers bandwagon. I'm fine with that. White Sox would be an easy pick. No one's wearing White Sox gear today. But you can't jump on the Dodger or Yankees bandwagon. Can't happen. All
0: right. Okay. EP Jason, you had something there?
21: Stu, in the 9 months we've been working together, I've noticed a couple things. One of those things is that Board Op Ricardo will do anything to curry favor with Taylor.
0: What? Not me, but Taylor. Yeah.
21: Yes, with Taylor specifically. Right. Yeah.
0: Yes.
21: Oh, that's my theory on this one.
0: He runs the show. All right, let's get to this Mount Rushmore. We're doing this for our affiliates in Pittsburgh. We appreciate you guys listening in Pittsburgh, and we apologize to the 249 other markets that we're on in. But Dan, let's do it one by one here, okay? We'll go around the table. I think there's an obvious Mount Rushmore before we get to Adnan Virk to talk about Taylor's ridiculous take. Yeah, I do want music. Someone asked me if I want music. I always want music. Yeah. Thank you. Yeah.
20: I was going to say, you know, the last time we did it, you gave your Mount Rushmore, and then we just picked it apart with who we had.
0: So you want me to do that?
20: Yeah, I think I'd love to hear who your four are.
0: Okay. Pittsburgh's a very tricky city. You know that, Dan, right?
20: I know. I've made my own list. I know. Again, I've made a Rushmore Hill already.
0: I know. I'm very excited. All right, here we go. I think it's a definitive four, but I'm certain you guys will disagree with me. Roberto Clemente has to be on the Mount Rushmore of Pittsburgh athletes. Has to be. So that's one for me. Mario Lemieux also needs to be on the Mount Rushmore of Pittsburgh sports. These are not guys that were born in Pittsburgh. These are guys who played they played at some point in their career. They played in the city of Pittsburgh. Clemente, Lemieux, Terry Bradshaw, and Chuck Knoll. To me, that's a now, I know there are some big names I am leaving off. I understand that. Perhaps the greatest baseball player we've ever seen, Barry Bonds. Yager is another name I left off.
20: I matched three of your four.
0: Okay, so, oh, really? Wow.
20: Yes. Okay. I matched Clemente and Lemieux. Right. I think no-brainers. And I also matched Chuck Knoll. But we did not match on the fourth where you had Terry Bradshaw.
0: Okay, so who would your fourth be?
20: So I looked at it as steel curtain Steelers and then new age Steelers. Mm-hmm. And then I would think, well, Ben Roethlisberger's the obvious. However, I don't think Roethlisberger was loved in Pittsburgh. So then I tried to think of who is the most recognizable. Who represents what Pittsburgh was? And they were about defense.
0: Yeah.
20: I put Troy Polamalu on that list.
0: Really?
20: With the hair, the look, the play. I think he embodied everything about them. They had great defensive players, but I put Troy Polamalu on that Mount Rushmore to represent the new version of the Steelers. The 2000s.
0: Did you consider Jerome Bettis at all?
20: No. I did not.
0: He was, I think, probably for those teams, trying to think here for a second, the most popular guy of, I guess, the new age Pittsburgh Steelers. That's fair, right?
20: Jerome Bettis.
0: Yes. Everyone loved Bettis.
20: I think Roethlisberger's the answer, but I don't think that the city loved Roethlisberger.
0: I don't think they loved Roethlisberger. I know they love Bradshaw. They adore Clemente. You leave Clemente off in the city of Pittsburgh, I mean, people are coming for you. But we have left off. Dan Marino played at Pittsburgh. Tony Dorsett played at Pittsburgh. Bonds, Marino, and Dorsett being left off the Mount Rushmore of Pittsburgh sports is absurd.
20: It's crazy.
21: I do have an idea for a replacement for Terry Bradshaw on your Mount Rushmore. Because it was known as the Steel Curtain, Joe Green get the nod over Bradshaw?
20: I think Chuck Knoll gets the nod. Like, he's all-encompassing.
0: I think Chuck Knoll is Pittsburgh.
20: Yes. And so he's the head of that snake. He wraps everything around offense and defense. That four Super Bowl run.
0: Yes, four Super Bowls. Right, four Super Bowls. Went there four times, never lost. Chuck Knoll has to be on there. I am spending way too much time on a Pittsburgh Mount Rushmore, but we do this for the affiliates.
21: I think there are a lot of listeners right now that are screaming at the AM radio. Yes. How is Sid the Kid not even mentioned in the aftermath of this?
0: So someone is listening to WBGG 970 AM and just screaming in their car at the radio, Sid the Kid?
20: I bet you they're 26 years old.
0: What if they're on WPGB 104.7 FM, huh?
20: Then they're maybe 27 years old. They don't understand the history and how good Mario Lemieux was. That's why we are here, to right the wrongs.
0: Yes. Wait, so the one they're getting mad at, what's the team they care about the least in Pittsburgh? Would it be the Pittsburgh Penguins? Steelers has to be one. I imagine Pirates is two, right?
20: Yes. I thought Pirates could be three. I would almost put that ballpark on the Mount Rushmore the way that everybody talks about it. I mean, it is magnificent. It's been over 20 years and people are like, I still got to go to Pittsburgh.
0: We left off Willie Stargell.
20: He was on my Rushmore Hill.
0: Can I hear your Rushmore Hill?
20: Yes, Rushmore Hill. Not as big as Mount Rushmore. Willie Stargell.
0: Yes.
20: Sidney Crosby. Ben Roethlisberger. Franco Harris.
0: Wow. So it's a hill. Like, they didn't climb the mountain, the Mount Rushmore. They're just left stranded on a hill. Yes.
20: It's just slightly smaller. That's all it is.
0: Okay.
7: It's a mound.
0: Yes.
20: It's a hill.
0: Yeah, but it doesn't feel like an honor.
20: Crosby, Roethlisberger, Franco, Stargell. That was my Rushmore Hill.
0: How about Yager?
20: Hmm?
0: Hmm?
20: Yeah.
0: Tommy Barrasso. I mean...
20: Crosby, new age. Lemieux took care of the old age. Like, if Lemieux is healthy, I mean, he maybe passes Gretzky as the greatest ever. Who knows?
0: Agreed. Yes, agreed. I think Pittsburgh is outraged right now. I do believe people are screaming in their cars, yelling, both on the AM and the FM dial, because I think they pride themselves on being a football town. And I think they would have all Steelers on this list. I did.
20: I think they're giving me a tip of the cap on the Troy Polamalu. Like, that's a good pick, Dan. That's a
0: I'm not certain you're not right. I'm starting to rethink everything that I did here, because I think Clemente is the only non-Steeler that they would want on their Mount Rushmore. I don't think, as great as Mario Lemieux was, I don't think Pittsburgh would be accepting of a Mount Rushmore that didn't have Bradshaw, Knoll, Mean Joe Green, Franco Harris, guys like that. I think it should be all Steelers minus Clemente. And where I messed up, Dan, was going to hockey, because I'm just not certain if that's really... I know they like the... Listen, I know they like the Penguins. I know the Penguins had a great run. I'm just not certain that anyone in Pittsburgh really, truly cares about hockey. Thank you for being in a Philly. We appreciate it. Adnan Burke, we found him. Taylor and Mikey and Adnan will join us next.
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0: Stugatz here. 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
3: 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Matt LaFleur is a joke.
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17: Well, the Packers were back in the field for practice earlier today. That included their new additions along the offensive line and veterans Kevin Zeitler, Lincoln Tomlinson, and Mekhi Becton. Tomlinson was already working with the first team at left guard. Zeitler and Becton off to the side. All three add a ton of experience to a room where there was very little. That's one big bonus for Coach Matt LaFleur.
18: Yeah, I think it just calms down the O-line. Like, there's a, you know, when you have veterans in there that have been through the war, certainly we've got young guys playing beside them that definitely can settle things down. So, you know, we're just trying to get these guys integrated, get them up to speed, ramp them up, and, you know, see what they can do.
17: LaFleur also had some bad news. Wide receiver Jaden Reed will miss the rest of the season due to a neck injury that will require surgery. LaFleur said he did not think it would be career-ending, but that Reed will miss significant time. Green Bay getting ready for a trip to Tampa Bay on Sunday. Turning to Wisconsin, they will host Michigan State on Saturday. Comes after they rallied from 17 points down to stun then number 13 Penn State last Saturday. Badgers just outside the AP top 25 this week. Kick on Saturday at 11:30.
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17: Well, the Padres and the Cubs going to battle in Game 2 of their best of three series tonight out in San Diego. If the Padres win, they will punch their ticket to the NLDS to face the Brewers in Milwaukee on Saturday. If the Cubs win, they'll force a deciding Game 3 tomorrow night. With this Wisconsin Sports Zone Network update, I'm Zach Heil, Prin.
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0: We will find out if Adnan Virk agrees with Taylor's ridiculous take that tonight is a must-win game for the Yankees, up 1-0 in their wild card round with the Red Sox. But first, before we get to Adnan, let's go out to Sherman Oaks. Dan Beyer has a sports update.
1: Stu, the box score is going to say Drake Baldwin RBI double has given the Braves a 2-1 lead in the bottom of the seventh inning. What the box score won't tell you is Bryce Harper very much misplayed that double into right field, allowing the Braves to go ahead 2-1 in game two of their best of three wild card series in Atlanta. Again, Braves already up 1-0 and now up 2-1 in game two in the bottom of the seventh inning. Atlanta still with the bases loaded and just one out. It's one of four wild card games again today. White Sox and Astros will play at 5 o'clock Eastern time. By the way, sacrifice fly off the bat of Matt Olson. Now 3-1 Braves over the Phillies in the bottom of the seventh inning. Red Sox and Yankees play at 8 o'clock Eastern time tonight. Cubs and Padres come up at 10 o'clock Eastern. Some notes from the NFL. Limited practice for Commanders quarterback Jaden Daniels. Limited practice for Ravens quarterback Lamar Jackson. No practice for Vikings wide receiver Justin Jefferson. While Houston Texans wide receiver Nico Collins was back practicing today, he's missed the last two games with a hamstring strain. Steelers ruled out Joey Porter Jr. for tomorrow's game against the Browns. Steelers also won't have running back Rico Dowdle, while corner Jalen Ramsey is considered questionable. And the Panthers will be without their starting corners for the next 4 weeks. J.C. Horn and Mike Jackson were placed on injured reserve. Finally, the Green Bay Packers placed wide receiver Jaden Reed on IR. He's done for the season following neck surgery, and signed lineman, offensive lineman Kevin Zeitler. Stu, back to you.
0: He is in his hometown of Toronto. He is part of Amazon's coverage of the NHL. Adnan Virk is joining us. A funny thing happened as we tried to get Adnan on the show today, and he doesn't have a lot of time. But Taylor asked him. He said, no, I'm busy. Got it. I sent Adnan a text after that saying, hey, I need you for 10 to 15 minutes because 10.

0: I texted Booney. I texted Booney and said, way to kick their ass. Finish it tonight. You know what he wrote back? Fist bump emoji. You know what he did not write back? Must win tonight. If the manager of the Yankees had written back, must win tonight. But Booney, are you sure about that? Have you lost your mind? No. He went fist bump. Like, we're good, buddy. We kicked their ass.
1: Adam, my argument for why it's a must win and why I think Yankees have to sweep Boston, I hate to say I'm already looking forward to Tampa Bay, but I do have one eye to Tampa, and I don't think you need to waste Gerrit Cole in a game three. And then going to the Tampa series, you maximize Cam Schlittler, the Max Fried, Gerrit Cole combo, where I really don't want to see. I know Carlos Rodon has been pretty good over the past month. I really don't trust him in a big spot in the postseason. I want the Tampa Bay series to line up where Cole goes game one and game four, Schlittler goes game two and game five, and then you have Fried game three.
2: Mm-hmm. Yeah.
0: Okay, so that's curious. I was curious about your takes. At least I know some of the reasoning. So it was not that you were being a panic-stricken Yankee fan who was terrified at the prospect of losing to the Red Sox.
3: It was a little of both.
0: Mikey, it sounds more like an arrogant Yankees fan who's already looking ahead to the next series. So that's the kind of Yankee fan I'm used to seeing. So that's the good news. Taylor, I would be more offended if you're like, oh my God, these Red Sox, if they get us in the ropes. I'm like, buddy, come on, you got them. You're fine. You got Fried going tonight, who's tremendous, and Ben Rice just had six RBIs. To your point, also interesting. So I thought you were going to go the other way. I've been talking to a lot of Yankees fans who are not crazy about Gerrit Cole starting game three, because they're like, he gives up way too many home runs, and against the Red Sox, he has not been great. And you can see a scenario. Now, I know Devers isn't there anymore. You know how much he was his nemesis. But you can imagine a scenario in the Bronx, a couple of first-inning home runs, you go, oh, my God, Gerrit Cole doesn't have it tonight. But I like your take, which is that, well, I don't like the fact that you're already looking ahead to the series. That's stupid. But I like your take that you're not crazy about Rodon, because that was part of my thinking was, go with Rodon. Rodon's been awesome down the stretch. But Steve Phillips made the point to me. Gerrit Cole, so here's the weakness. Gerrit Cole gives up too many solo home runs. True. But Gerrit Cole's definitely been a big-time pitcher. Absolutely. Has he had postseason success? Yeah. Could you see him shoving for the Yankees? For sure. Rodon, pressure gets a little too much for Rodon. Watch out. Mikey and Taylor remember the moments when Rodon, I don't remember the playoff game now, but like he struck out somebody. He was like, yeah, he was so pumped. And then he had nothing. Then he gave up like five runs the next day. Like, buddy, you got to pace yourself. Like, this is the playoffs. So I thought it was a very interesting dilemma. I thought the worst move Booney could have made, because my dear friend Harold Brown said this take, chew this one. He goes, Gerrit Cole should start game one. I go, what are you talking about? I go, and Harold goes, no. He goes, you paid him $324 million. He's your Roger Clemens. He's going to his office. Going, I'm starting game one. I go, are you out of your mind? Cam Schiller is the best pitcher in the American League. He's pitching game one. The only way you could talk about it, and again, this is Taylor's thinking ahead, is if Schiller went game two and game five of the ALDS, well-rested, blah, blah, blah. Like, but again, I don't play that game. I'm like, let's just win and move on. So the most outrageous scenario would have been Harold's take, which is Gerrit Cole starting game one. And I thought you were going to say, Taylor, you don't trust Gerrit Cole in a game three. Instead, you're saying you trust him so much, you just want him rested for the series against the Rays.
2: Arrogant Yankee fan. Is there any other kind? I mean, seriously. Put it on the poll, Taylor. Is part of being a Yankee fan always looking ahead to the next series? I think if Taylor had to redo the take, what he would say, Adnan, is this is a game where you don't give Boston life. You stomp on them tonight. That's it. Right.
0: Right. That's what I thought the take was going to be. I thought it was going to be, we won, but the game was pretty tight. It was a late grand slam from Rice. You never know what could happen. What if Sonny Gray shoves? What if Fried is a bad start? I don't want a deciding game in the Bronx. Cole might get lit up. Oh, my God. Judges. That's what I thought the adjective was coming from. But no, it's completely misguided arrogance. It's Taylor going, no, we've got this series in the bag. We need to beat the Rays.
2: He wants to line up pitchers.
0: I will say Taylor's arrogance. I will say this. If they win tonight, and I believe that they will, and then if they beat the Rays, well, then the arrogance of the Yankees, I think, is quite well-founded.
2: Yes.
0: You had the second most wins in the American League, and you just take care of the team with the third most wins in the Red Sox and beat the number one seed in the Rays. Then, God forbid, if the Yankees gag and lose to one of the Guardians, the White Sox, or the Astros, that would truly be catastrophic. But that it is an easier path for the Yankees, which I'm sure Taylor has already figured out.
1: This is one, Adnan, I think we're just going to have to agree to disagree on. But one thing, when I'm watching Ben Rice hit that grand slam, and I know Mikey's in agreement because me and Mikey were texting about this after. One thing I think we could all agree on, Elliot Ramos is the worst number three batter in Yankees postseason history.
2: Mm.
0: So it's so funny because you look at the moves that Brian Cashman has made. I'm sure you guys have varying opinions. Some people love him. Some people hate him. He's been there too long. Okay, he's had success. He's passed it. Whatever it might be.

0: But sometimes like Brian Cashman makes moves. You go, man, like David Bednar last year comes in, like, oh, he's the closer. He fortified the bullpen. Great. He gets Luis Garcia. You go, man, this guy's great from the left side, perfect Yankee Stadium. And then you see Elliot Ramos moving. You go, oh my God. Woof. Like, this guy stinks. Like, he had a really good year with the Giants. The Yankees got him. I'm like, apparently he forgot to hit. Like, and normally you'll get some separation. If a guy's really good, there's this whole cliche, you go to New York and you struggle fine, but like, lost. And so, to me, the most amusing part of all of this was if Judge plays, they're like, well, how many right-handed hitters do you want? Because they've got Peyton Tolley and Ranger Suarez lefties. And I'm like, I don't want a whole lot of Elliot Ramos in that lineup, no matter where I am. Like, if it has to be Ahmed Rosario and guys playing out of position, fine. That is one move that has not worked out well. Elliot Ramos is a Yankee. He's not endeared himself well to the pinstripes.
1: Adnan, we have a situation here. How do you feel about a guy who's never worn Yankee gear before, but today he shows up in Yankee gear? It's Bordot Ricardo. We have dubbed him.
0: Yes.
1: We've dubbed
0: him. Ricardo.
1: Yes. We've dubbed him Ricky Mantle.
0: I'm in just for the nickname. That's fantastic. I know Ricardo is arguably the biggest baseball fan of the entire crew. And I believe we discussed last time I was on, I think you want to talk Marlins baseball with me. Is that not right, Ricardo? He's a big Marlins fan.
2: Off mic, yes.
1: Big Marlins fan, yes.
0: Yeah. Right. He knows so much. I love Liam Hicks, of course, the Canadian who is now a member of the Rays, but I was with the Marlins and kept him. I love Otto Lopez, by the way. I'm a huge Otto Lopez guy, 191 hits this season. But yeah, a Yankee fan not wearing Yankee garb until playoffs. I mean, it kind of speaks to the arrogance of the bandwagon Yankees. Like, I remember talking to Yankees, it might have been Mike Hill at ESPN, speaking of Hill and Schlereth, the great ESPN radio show, Mike, he remembers. He said one time, he's like, well, I really don't pay attention to the playoffs. I'm like, what do you mean? He's like, well, you know, like, that's when it gets serious. I'm like, must be nice if it's just a spoiled fan base. You make the playoffs every single season. You don't have to care until the actual playoffs show up. Like, God forbid, the Cincinnati Reds are fighting tooth and nail. You've got fans watching baseball in August going, yeah, because, well, we're going to make it. We know we're going to make it. It's just a matter of showing up for the playoffs. We'll see what happens. But the Ricky Mantle nickname alone, I'm all in on Ricardo going deep with the Yankees this year.
2: Adnan, you mentioned that you have a texting relationship with Aaron Boone, and I'm wondering if you could text him something. Fourth inning, Yankees are up 1-0. It's first and second, nobody out. Anthony Volpe at the plate. That's got to be a bunt every time.
1: you won.
3: Every time. Every time.
2: I don't care what the spreadsheet says. When Schlittler is dealing the way he is, your magic number is probably like 3 runs. Let's scratch and claw to get 3 runs as quickly as possible.
0: Now, Stugatz knows this because he has famous friends in his phone as well. There's a very fine line between texting messages of support and then critiquing actual game strategy.
1: Yes.
0: So I'm not sure how long he'd react to that. I think if it's mid-November and the Yankees have won the World Series, they go, hey, just one thought. Going back to game one of the AL Wildcard Series, wasn't sure why you bunted there. And he'd be like, okay, well, here was my thinking. We might be able to have a conversation. If I text about that now, I'm not getting the fist bump back. No. I'm getting the finger back right from there. That's
1: what I'm getting. I would That's advise against talking. It, yes.
3: Just tell him Ricky Mantle said it.
0: Ricky Mantle had a quick thought for you.
1: Like, yes.
0: By the way, how about Stanton being available in a pinch hit role? Blew me away, Taylor. I was like, oh my God, I'm like, this guy's in play. He's getting two bad calves. Forget about Aaron Judge. He had one bad calf and hurt it by favoring the other calf, and he's still available there as a pinch hitter. I'm hoping Stanton shows up and hits a Stantonian blast. I think that would be an amazing sight to see.
1: Speaking of ridiculous takes, he's going to get mad at me right now, but Mikey A said he'd rather have Giancarlo Stanton on the postseason roster than Aaron Judge.
3: Not what I said.
1: Roll it. Play it back.
0: Before I land base, Mikey, I'll try to support him and say Stanton has been a great postseason player. I think his career OPS is over 900. So if there ever was a guy who is a primetime player, clutch performance him, but there's no way Mikey would rather have Stanton, a hobbled Stanton, over a three-time MVP and Aaron Judge, even if he's compromised. But it's a funny take.
1: It is.
0: Let's see Stanton go deep.
1: Yes, it's also a take he swears he didn't give, but it doesn't matter. That's sports radio. Adnan, let's compliment Taylor on a good take. He said early on, no one else agreed with him except for CC Sabathia. And he's mad at CC now because CC did it when he was starting in the All-Star game.
0: He said, I take Schlittler over Skeens.
1: Yeah, he's the only one who agreed with Taylor. Taylor did say he would not trade Cam Schlittler straight up for Paul Skeens. It turns out that take, I laughed at it. I mocked him, but he was right.
0: Yeah, I mean, especially now the way things have gone, I'm curious how well the take will age a year from now. Like, if Schlittler continues, like, if he wins another Cy Young, you're like, okay. And if Skeens has another down season, then Taylor will truly be prophetic. And then it's like, oh, my God, like, Taylor might be a borderline genius. I'm hoping what happens is seasons of Skeens and one average seasons of Paul. That's what I'm hoping happens. But by the way, I think Jeff Passan also backed you up. I think Stuart said Passan did not laugh off that assertion when you said it.
1: No, he didn't. Stuart. Actually, Passan did not laugh
2: Passan
1: at all.
2: Passan said it's not as crazy concept yes. as
1: correct.
2: You might think.
1: Right. He did. Yeah.
0: Right. To be clear, he didn't agree with you, but he said not outlandish.
1: Oh, well, Mikey's got something.
3: Passan brought that in at the trade deadline, okay? Yeah. By then, we were already way past.
1: Yes. Right.
2: And
1: right.
2: Adnan, just to show everybody how much I just lucked into that take, when we had Michael Kay on before this season and we asked Michael Kay, he made the argument that Paul Skeens is younger than Cam Schlittler, and I said, wow, I didn't even know that.
0: Wow. That does make things interesting because you're right. If you just said to me at first glance, but Paul Schlittler's definitely younger.
2: I'm like, I was just doing a Homer thing,
0: yeah, exactly. Got to age on him as well. I mean, it's fascinating. By the way, it was just great to have baseball, not to be a TV nerd about this, but great to have baseball back on NBC. Stu and I grew up used to watch NBC Game of the Week. I mean, Costas hosting the pregame, Joe Girardi in the booth. Obviously, our buddy Jason Benetti, who's phenomenal. Benetti calling baseball is great. So I was just thrilled to be sitting back watching Peacock quadruple header of baseball. It was awesome.
1: Yep. And you'll get it again today. Ben Verlander was on with us yesterday, and he said he had the Phillies and Yankees in the World Series. What do you think of that?
0: It's a bold take by Ben. I love Ben. He's a great guy. Yes. I mean, Phillies, geez. Steve Phillips, again, the aforementioned, he blew me away. I said, you're calling Phillies over the Braves? I said, this is the same Phillies team whose offense is about as limp as you could imagine. I mean, they were horrific down the stretch. And you're telling me now they're going to beat Atlanta, and then Ben going much further saying they're going to go to the World Series. That is about an outrageous take. It might be worse than Taylor's take. That's nice.
1: Yeah, but I like it. You're swinging for the fences. Go for it. Why not?
0: Yes. I'd love to see the odds you'd have on that. Phillies making the World Series. They barely got into the wild card on the final day of the regular season, and they're going to somehow beat the Braves and or Dodgers or Brewers along the way. Wow. If he sees it, again, Ben Verlander's a lot smarter than me, but I cannot see it. Yankees making it? Sure. If they get past the Red Sox and the Rays, then I'd feel great about that. Even if they get past the Red Sox, compelling match with the Rays, but a Yankees-Phillies World Series, very tough for me to imagine. I'm pulling hard for the Brewers. I love Mizorowski. I hope Milwaukee gets it done.
3: Adnan, I'm doing this research, and I'm on one site, and it says there are three other series going on at this time. What are your thoughts there?
0: Yeah. The reason I laugh is I did an interview with Awful Announcing. You know, they always ask that question. They go, hey, what's the best series going for you? And I go, how is that even a question? Yankees, Red Sox. Okay, what's the second best series? And I go, well, I love Tatis, and I think the Padres are a fun team, great bullpen. And, of course, Tatis goes deep. He's great in the postseason. And they kick the crap of the Cubs 8-0. Okay, what's the third best series? I'm like, well, really, to be honest, there's really only two series, but okay. The third best. I'm like, yeah, Phillies Braves. I'm like, yeah, I'm saying, what's the one? Like, well, I don't think anyone really cares about White Sox Astros. Like that's the one. That's the Chargers winning the West at 7-9. You go, okay, does anybody actually care? Are we just gluttons for punishment? Like, will you have it on? Do you have to watch this? I'm like, I guess I have to. So good for the White Sox winning at 6-3. The only thing that could make that series compelling is if Pope Leo shows up for game two and you go, oh my God, the Pope is in attendance here to cheer on his White Sox. Because as far as baseball, that's an 81-win team that won the division. And you guys remember this. I said, if you finish below 500, you're not allowed to make the playoffs. Well, everyone's allowed to make it. Sadly, the Astros just got in, 81-81. If you're 500, you're allowed to be in the playoffs in the Adnan Virk rule book. Doesn't mean I like it. Doesn't mean I care for it. But the White Sox is an 84-win team of a slight favorite. I hope Chicago beats them, and I hope Chicago gets wiped quickly by Cleveland. I don't want these inferior teams going deep.
1: There's a reason Astros White Sox is being placed at 5 p.m. Eastern on your drive home.
0: It's a great point. So originally, I said to myself, when you put the lousiest game, it's always like, I love wild card week, and you go, what's that 4:30 Saturday ABC game? You go, that's the crappiest game. The Saturday 8 o'clock NBC is pretty good, and the Sunday 4:25 is great. You go, hey, what's that? Oh, that's going to be the Titans game, might be a Jaguars game.
1: The Texans.
0: And you're right. Texans game is always that Saturday, 4:30. I'll put the Texans there. That's a good spot.
1: Yes.
0: You would think the lousiest game you'd put it to, but you're right. No, like if you're on the West Coast, that's 11 a.m. Eastern. You're like, oh, I'm going to go watch the Phillies Braves right now. Or maybe you get out of work early to watch it. The 5 o'clock, the toughest of sells. And that's why that game is in that slot. You're right.
1: Yes.
2: And then you have hockey NHL on Prime back tonight, and you're in Toronto for that. Who's winning the cup this year?
1: Wow. What a start to the season last night with the Panthers. 4.8 seconds to go, Forsling with that goal. Amazing. Taylor alerted me yesterday that the hockey season was starting. How about that?
0: 1,000%. Somebody asked me the other day, who do you like out of the West? I go, wait, are we talking hockey already? It's late September. I'm not ready for this. But I do think the Panthers come roaring back. It's an easy pick, and I think the Avalanche are the West. So I'm going to go Panthers and Avalanche. The one that I really love to say, and maybe I'm just kowtowing to you guys and Stu and the Panthers' loyalty, but I'd love to see the Canadians go deep. But as Stu knows, it's kind of funny the fact the Canadian team has not won since 1993. So the drought should not end just now. But I'd love to see Canadians Avalanche. But just to stick it to my own people here in Canada, I'm going to say I'll be Panthers Avalanche.
1: Oh, wow.
2: And Stu mentioned that he was shocked to find out that hockey was back yesterday. I have something even more surprising to tell Mikey and Stu Gotts when it comes to the NHL.
1: What?
2: They're playing 84 games this year instead of 82.
1: What?
0: Right. Well, that's the thing. For people wondering, like, why is the season starting so soon? I'm like, they added games. Like, wait, what? Like, no. When the NFL goes from 16 to 17, the whole world knows. If baseball, for some reason, went from 162 to 154, we would all be aware of this. Hockey went from 80 to 84. Like, meh, just slip that one in. A couple extra games, no big deal. Yeah. Playoffs will still end in June. Not a big deal. So that is why the late September start for hockey, which is just baffling. To be honest, I'm not crazy about it. I like hockey starting in October. I'm not crazy about the NBA starting October 20th. I like NBA starting after the World Series is over. But we're just colliding all these sports together. The good news is we do get the sports equinox, or maybe it's equinox in October, when all four of those teams are going together, when you can watch hockey, football, baseball, basketball, nothing better.
1: I just don't get it. Why? Why?
0: It's a good point, Stu. With football, it's like, you know, people love football so much, insatiable appetite. Can we get one more game? Who were the people going, you know what would really make hockey a lot better? Like, truly make the sport dynamic and as good as any other sport? Two more games.
2: It's so weird.
0: If we get two more games, that's going to change the landscape of sports in America. Like, okay, sure. 84 games. Done.
1: All right. We appreciate you. He went from having no time to having like 25 minutes for us.
0: Whatever you guys need. I'm happy to be here.
1: All he needed was a must win, a declaration of a must win game for the Yankees from Taylor tonight.
0: I've never seen a swifter turn from saying unavailable today, sorry guys, to one line for Steve. I'm like, whatever you need. I'll clear up my entire schedule. I'll do 1 hour. I'll show up late to Amazon. That's Taylor's tape. Go Islanders tonight.
1: That was his chum, his bait. He threw it in the water, and he let me finish it off. Promote what you're doing with Amazon tonight before you get out of here, Ed.
0: Absolutely. Islanders and Leafs tonight. Stu knows Matthew Schaefer, one of the most exciting players in hockey, won the Calder Trophy a year ago, Rookie of the Year, up against Gavin McKenna, who's the favorite to win the Rookie of the Year this year. A new year for the Islanders and Leafs. So, yes, I'll be on hockey tonight. But, of course, I'll have one eye watching Red Sox and the Yankees in a pivotal must-win for New York. Yes. Let's see if they can get it done.
1: I think at times it will be both eyes, if I have to be honest with you. He says it's one eye, and I am thrilled. I get 84 games of Schaefer now.
0: Breaking news here. More hockey to handle. There's two more games make a big difference.
1: Enjoy your hometown, and we'll be watching tonight. Thank you for doing this, man.
0: Awesome. Thank you, boys. Talk soon.
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14: I'm Dan Patrick, and this is Above the Noise. 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Mike Trout is living proof. For years, he was the best player in baseball. He even shared a clubhouse with Shohei Ohtani. And the Angels still reached the postseason just once during his career. Over 162 games, even Hall of Famers need help. But for one night, sometimes two guys are enough. The Yankees got that kind of performance. Cam Schlittler looked every bit the part of a Cy Young contender, overpowering Boston with 10 strikeouts, allowing zero earned runs. Ben Rice handled the offense. He hit two home runs. He drove in six. Pitching, power, that's basically the recipe. There will be nights when New York needs contributions from every corner of its roster. In October, funny way of creating heroes. Sometimes a postseason game isn't about depth, payroll, or constructing the perfect roster. Give the ball to your ace, get a couple of big swings, and let the two players carry everybody else into tomorrow. I'm Dan Patrick, and this is Above the Noise.
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1: Our thanks to Adnan Virk for joining us there. Taylor, you have to feel vindicated only from this standpoint. You know tonight is not a must-win game. I understand you got carried away, but you have to be vindicated on your Cam Schlittler tape because now everyone is throwing flowers at you. And I know you were reaching when you made the tape, but I have taught you very, very well. Swing for the fences, my friend. If you get it right, we'll celebrate it. And if you don't, no one, and I mean nobody, will remember the bad take. Congratulations to you.
0: I love Cam Schlittler. He's second in my New York sports power ranking right now behind only Jalen Brunson.
1: Oh, wow. I mean, has it changed your life?
2: Can he catch him?
1: Can he catch him? Yes.
0: Can he catch Jalen Brunson? No. No. Cam Schlittler can win the next five World Series and be the World Series MVP in every one, and he's not catching Jalen Brunson.
1: Really? Yeah. Wow. Just one title, huh? You changed your life.
0: Yeah.
1: Yes.
0: Wow.
1: You have ranked NFL games here. What are you doing with NFL games here as we finish out the show?
0: So I have categories for NFL games. I'm going to say what the game is to me, like if it's a win now game, a loser leaves town game. And then you guys can either try to guess what the game is or I could just explain what the game is.
1: Okay. All right.
2: All right.
1: I mean, we should know the categories that we're trying to guess, right?
0: I'll say the category.
1: Oh, you will. Okay. And so we have to agree or disagree, essentially.
0: I'm scared for this team's life game.
1: Scared for this team's life game.
2: Wow. Okay.
1: I'm scared for their life. Hold on. I got to get the schedule. Hold on.
0: Particularly the quarterback.
1: The Texans.
0: No.
1: Okay.
2: I would have said the Dolphins.
0: Mikey A, you nailed it. Mikey A's got the pulse of the NFL.
1: The Vikings. They play the Vikings. It's Flores, yes.
0: First off, you have the Flores revenge game factor where he's getting the chance to go against the Dolphins. I don't know about you guys, but Flores seems like a pretty vindictive person, and I think he's going to want to try to bury this Dolphins team. And then, Stu, the Minnesota Vikings blitz at a 71.1% rate. The next closest is the Tampa Bay Buccaneers at 46.7%.
1: Yep.
0: It would be the highest blitz rate in a season since at least 2016.
1: Hmm.
0: Brian Flores has figured out something in Minnesota, just saying, I've studied quarterbacks to know there aren't enough good quarterbacks in this league to process the decision-making,
1: right.
0: So I'm just going to blitz every time and put them in bad situations.
1: Yes.
0: And if I'm Malik Willis, I'm afraid for Malik Willis's life this weekend.
1: Mm-hmm.
2: If the Vikings go up by enough, does Brian Flores throw on a helmet just so that he can run a blitz too and try and hit somebody? I could see him doing it.
1: I think what Brian Flores is trying to figure out is why the hell he's not the head coach there. He probably should be. Perhaps that lawsuit against the NFL. Anyway, next one.
0: My next game, the pink slip game.
1: Oh, wow. Someone's losing their job. I love a good pink slip.
2: Let me see. I got it.
0: If this coach loses this game, he gets back to the office Sunday night, and there's a pink slip waiting at his desk.
1: We're still doing pink slips, huh?
0: Yeah. Do we still do pink slips?
2: That's a great question. Battle of the Bays.
1: Is he right?
0: It's the Battle of the Bays. Matt LaFleur up against Todd Bowles. I think this is a loser leaves town.
1: Yeah. I mean, you have Todd Bowles getting a pink slip. I mean, I told you, no one has more job security in the NFL than Todd Bowles.
0: I think everybody's tired of the Todd Bowles act right now. Like, they see his face on the sideline. It never changes.
1: Right.
0: The team stinks. You're in the NFC South. The one shining grace for this Tampa Bay Bucs team is the fact that they play in the NFC South and they're only a game out of it despite not winning a game yet this season.
1: Right.
0: Todd Bowles, like, it's time to either win or get out that job.
1: Okay. All right.
2: I would just say I don't think Todd Bowles is going to get fired starting an undrafted rookie because his quarterback is injured. I don't see that happening. LaFleur? Yes, I could see that happening if he loses to an undrafted rookie, 0-3, Tampa Bay Bucs.
1: I still can't see LaFleur getting fired in season. I just said either of those guys, to be honest with you. Maybe it's a pink slip down the road game. I just don't. I can't imagine either coach coming back to their office after that game, and there lies a pink slip because their services are no longer needed. I don't see it.
0: So, who do you think is more likely to get fired if they lose this game? It's got to be LaFleur.
2: LaFleur. I think Bowles is not getting fired with losing a game with a backup undrafted rookie.
1: Yes.
2: As his quarterback.
1: I'm not saying either coach is going to get fired, but if one does get a pink slip, it's going to be LaFleur. Yes. Yes. Next game?
0: My next game, the last one I have for this week.
1: Wow.
0: Prove yourself game.
2: Prove yourself. Prove yourself.
1: Oh, okay. Shouldn't every game be a prove yourself game? I mean,
0: theoretically,
1: you could say it about any game, right? I mean,
0: theoretically, everybody's trying to prove themselves, but I got this one circled as a prove yourself game. I think there's two teams that some people might have questions with. One of these two teams is going to walk out, unless there's a tie, feeling a lot more confident about themselves.
1: Prove it game.
2: You want to take a shot, Stu? I got it.
1: 2-0. Yeah, Eagles-Rams would be my prove it game.
0: No, this is a get-right game for both those teams.
1: I'm sorry about that.
2: Is it Chiefs-Raiders?
0: Not Chiefs-Raiders.
1: That was my next
2: really?
1: Game.
2: Really?
0: That's my game of the week, though.
1: Wow. Bengals-Jaguars.
0: You nailed it, Stu.
1: Yeah.
2: There you go.
1: Prove it.
0: I think there's some questions about this Bengals team with that defensive performance, bringing that Steelers offense back to life. And then Trevor Lawrence. You guys could say whatever you want about Trevor Lawrence, and I know you will.
1: Yep.
0: He looks like a different quarterback when he plays with Liam Cohn as his head coach, and there might be something there to think that Trevor Lawrence might finally be putting it all together this season in Jacksonville with Liam Cohn. Yep. I think this is a prove-yourself game.
1: I would respond to that by saying do it in the postseason. But you're right. It's a proving game. I'm sorry that I gave away your game of the week, Raiders and Chiefs. We are Fox
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12: Mostly cloudy sky and remaining dry for your afternoon and evening. Quite humid. Temperatures top out in the upper 60s, low 70s, overnight lows 50s and 60s with areas of patchy fog and showers late tonight into our Thursday as highs top out in the upper 60s. From the WBAY First Alert Weather Center, I'm meteorologist Andy Mead.
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15: The Atlanta Braves put two on the board in the seventh inning, thanks in part to a misplayed fly ball by Phillies right fielder Bryce Harper. Harper got redemption, though. Kyle Schwarber, a solo home run in the top half of the eighth, only to be followed by Harper's solo shot of his own. Back-to-back home runs. The Phillies and Braves are tied up at three as they play in the eighth inning in Game 2 of their wild card series in Atlanta. Braves up 1-0 in the best-of-three matchup. White Sox and Astros play at 5 Eastern. Red Sox and Yankees, 8 Eastern. Red Sox DH Roman Anthony has multiple strains in his hand and is being removed from the team's wild card roster. Cubs and Padres play at 10 o'clock Eastern time tonight. Steelers ruled out Joey Porter Jr. and Rico Dowdle for tomorrow's game against the Browns, while corner Jalen Ramsey is questionable. Ravens quarterback Lamar Jackson limited in practice today, as was Commanders quarterback Jaden Daniels. Packers place wide receiver Jaden Reed on IR.
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17: Larson on Las Vegas prospects. I'm Susie Armstrong. The story next on NASCAR Today.
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17: After capturing his second win of the season in Kansas and growing his lead in the NASCAR Cup Series standings, Kyle Larson is in position to capitalize on his recent success this weekend at Las Vegas Motor Speedway. The Hendrick Motorsports pilot counts the venue among his best, with three victories and an average finish of 8.9.
24: Do I think that we're going to go there and lead 200 and something laps? No. I mean, I would love to. I'd love to lead all of them. But I'm confident that we're going to have a good car, yeah, that can run within the top 5 to 7, you know, hopefully execute another good day and score a lot of points and potentially get another win. But we always run good at Vegas. We always run good at Kansas. So these cars don't change. So we should be pretty good.
17: I'm Susie Armstrong. This is NASCAR Today on the Motor Racing Network.
25: Tatis, and he swings at the very first pitch of the game and drives one deep center field, and a leap is gone. And Machado drives one to deep left center, and gone.
26: Well, yeah, I mean, yeah, I mean, you never want to play from behind. It's just, you mean you got to score, and when we didn't score, I mean, there's nothing more.

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2: Sorry about that. Must have been a glitch in our system. All that Craig Council audio got a little wonky. Got mixed into the intro there. Sorry. It wasn't intentional. Didn't mean to do that. I want to start with baseball tonight. Last night, I didn't mind that game started at 9. I got to get all of my my tasks of the day, all of my things done, and then lay down in bed and watch the Cubs just get disemboweled by the Padres. It was a fun experience last night. And I like having some of these wild card games on during the day. The Braves and the Phillies are just trading haymakers right now in Atlanta. I don't know if anyone's watching this, but it's just crazy. Wednesday afternoon at 3 o'clock, Bryce Harper's missing fly balls, then coming back and hitting game-tying home runs. I love this week, especially because the Brewers aren't involved. We wait to see their opponent. If the Padres win tonight, it will be the Padres in Milwaukee on Saturday to begin the NLDS. And if the Cubs mount a comeback, then we'll get a repeat of last year, which I'd like to avoid. And I can explain that here in a minute. This is the Wisco Sports Show. My name is Grant Bills. I hope you're having a great day, and I'm glad you're here. Thank you for listening. Thank you for being a part of the show. I'll take your calls at any point if you want to join. 608-321-1670, the live stream. Folks, if you don't have the Wisco Sports Zone app, I don't know what you're doing, because it's such a slick way to listen to all of our shows. Now, I listen to Ebo when I'm driving in the morning. I'm sure a lot of you do. Or if you're out and about in the middle of your day, you got the Bill Michaels show on. You're driving home from work, you got this show on. But what if you got to walk into the grocery store? Like this morning, I went to the gym. I lifted legs. It's Wednesday. Everyone give me credit for that. I got the Wisco Sports Zone app, so I can throw on Ebo's Over the Line from 6 to 10. Or I can't imagine a scenario where I wouldn't be in the studio listening to Bill, but if I was, the Wisco Sports Zone app would be the perfect place to watch and listen. The show also has a YouTube page and a Facebook page, and you can watch it on my Twitter as well, at Wisco Grant. So lots of ways to watch and listen. Jesse Temple will be here at 5:35, and I felt like a card-carrying, credentialed member of the media on Saturday watching the end of that Badgers game. Now, I'm not, but for an hour, I felt like it. Because watching the Badgers win, my first thought was, I'm happy for the players and the coach. You know what? I don't know why I lied. That wasn't my first thought. My first thought was, oh, this is great for me, because when I talk to Jesse on Wednesday, we'll finally have a real bona fide signature win to talk about. One that means something. And I don't mean to dismiss the Badgers' wins over Illinois and Washington last year, but the season was over at that point. So that was nice. Like, there was some nice feel-good moments. The program really needed it, but in a way, it was kind of deck chairs on the Titanic because the season was already lost. The season is just getting started, and they've notched their biggest win, certainly of the Luke Fickell era, and won in the first time in Penn State since 2003. So my first thought on Saturday actually had very little to do with the players and the coaches. My first thought was, oh, this will be great for the show, because Jesse and I can discuss this on Wednesday. He'll be here at 5:30 from Badger Connect. A lot of Packers news today. We can discuss that. Jaden Reed is going to go on IR and miss the rest of the year. They also have three new offensive linemen all at practice today. We'll discuss that. We'll hear a little bit from Matt LaFleur on that front too. But I do want to start with last night. I watched the Cubs and the Padres last night, and it did not feel like a fair fight. And I know sometimes that teams get into the playoffs that just aren't, just not on the level. Like every once in a while in the NFL, you'll have some team that goes 9-8, you know, that sneaks in because they have the seventh seed. And the only reason they make it is because they're the seventh seed, and then they get in the playoffs and they get their ass kicked. Just trying to think of an example. Oh, the Packers the last 2 years. Every once in a while, there's a team that kind of makes it by default because, I don't know, instead of losing to the Cowboys, they played for a tie, and luckily they got the tie. And I don't know that the scoreboard operator in Dallas was really doing the home team any favors. They have an extra second to get that field goal. Like, sometimes you have a team that gets into the playoffs, and you watch that first round game and you're like, yeah, but not really. You know, someone had to get in, and I guess it was these guys. Last year it was the Reds. We watched the Dodgers just smack the Reds around for a couple of games. And you're like, yeah, Reds, you got some nice young talent, but come on, be real. The Cubs should not be that team. The Cubs should not be the team you watch in the first round and think, well, I guess someone had to make it. You know, this Cubs team is not the team where it's like, well, it was a down division or it was a down year and somebody's got to play in the wild card round. And not all these teams can be world beaters and not all these teams can be World Series contenders. That's not supposed to be the Cubs. Now, the Cubs, as of this moment, are not as hot as the Padres. Padres' hottest team in baseball coming into the playoffs. And the Padres have a ton of talent. And that building has a lot of juice. And the Cubs, I didn't look at the odds last night or for the series. I can't imagine the Cubs were favored, but this should not be a foregone conclusion. This should not feel like Dodgers Reds felt last year. The Cubs are better than this. Cubs scored the most runs in baseball this year. This vaunted offense that we're told about. And despite the injuries that the Cubs faced, both in their starting rotation and the bullpen, I thought they addressed those issues at the trade deadline. You know, that thing at the end of July and the beginning of August that everyone, you know, in the national media always pisses and whines and moans. Why don't the Brewers do anything? The Brewers, do they want to win a World Series or not? I don't know. Where was one of the Cubs' trade deadline acquisitions last night? At what point were those trade deadline acquisitions supposed to help them win? Now, Gausman is going tonight, but if the Cubs lose tonight, that means Clay Holmes doesn't pitch at all, at least doesn't get a start. Seems a little silly to me. Maybe the trade deadline is overrated. I don't know. By the way, the trade deadline acquisition, the reliever that the Red Sox brought in against the Yankees, he looked great last night. Luckily, the Red Sox were active at the deadline because that's what contending teams are supposed to do, right? That's what we're told. I'm gonna take a sip of coffee. Hold on. Sorry, this coffee is a perfect temperature right now, and I don't need to drink it all, but I want to sip here. I don't want to let it go to waste. The Cubs should be better than this. And it would be low-hanging fruit for me to sit here today and say, well, I thought their $8 million a year manager was supposed to get more out of the team. I mean, shouldn't the manager have his team ready to play? It's the best manager in baseball. At least if you look at the dollars and cents, he reset the manager market. And what a selfless act that was, advancing the manager pay scale for generations to come. Thank you, Craig Counsell. What a great service he did to the sport, to the game of baseball, to the nation. Really, it would be really low-hanging fruit for me to blame the manager and to poke fun and to shoot holes in the manager. Low-hanging fruit. But here's the thing about low-hanging fruit. Sometimes low-hanging fruit is good fruit. It's not like the best pears always grow at the top of the tree. Sometimes low-hanging fruit is great. I'll take it. That looks like a lifeless Craig Counsell team. Chuck Freeman, who joins Bill every Tuesday, does Lockdown Brewers. Love Chuck. Chuck, somewhat obnoxiously, I think, if you were to ask a Cubs fan, will point out during the year when the Cubs are playing well, like they played last night. Oh, another great showing. Team lifeless under Craig Counsell. How did that team look so bad? How did they look so lifeless? They had one hit, one, and it was a Nico Hoerner infield hit. How does Ian Happ, folks, if I was a Cubs fan and I was doing Chicago radio or media or whatever, Ian Happ would be like my least favorite athlete in the city of Chicago. That dude has no emotion. He looks mopey. When you need him to put the bat on the ball, he strikes out. Like, he is, I would detest everything about what he chooses to be. And he had a moment last night early on when it was a 2-0 ball game, very much in reach, even though Matt Boyd gave up 2 home runs in the first inning. Surprising. That's weird. A Cubs starter giving up home runs. I've never seen that movie before. Ian Happ's got a chance to move a runner over for Nico Hoerner, who's our best contact hitter, and he hits it into the friggin' sky. Like, I couldn't stand Ian Happ, but Ian Happ, to me, feels like an extension of the manager. The whole friggin' team does. Wait a minute. Is that how it works? No, that couldn't be it, could it? I can't believe how bad the Cubs looked last night. And you know what? I won't say relitigated, because we're not relitigating anything. I was right about this on day one, all of us were. So we're not relitigating, but we can bring it back up. We haven't brought up the fact that Craig Counsell, this guy, he deserves this. He deserves for his team's rear end to be resized on national television in the wild card round. It's not really on national TV because it's on Peacock, so whatever that means. But for a national television audience, his team had to bend over, spread cheeks, and receive. And it couldn't happen to anyone who's more deserving in baseball, with all due to Craig, of course, as a human. I'm sure he's a fine guy. I don't know. I couldn't be happier to see it happen to anyone else. And the team is a reflection of the manager, and the manager deserves it. So you know what? The team deserves it. And I know a lot of Brewers fans watching last night were thinking, well, you know, kind of conflicted. You know, I hate the Cubs. I don't want to see the Cubs win. Eesh, this Padres team looks unbelievable. I don't want to play this Padres team. I'd rather play the Cubs. Brewers fans, can I convey a message? Can I, not that I'm hosting some sort of a pep rally here, but chin up for a sec. Listen here. If the Brewers are going to win a World Series, which is the goal, right? We've talked about that goal before the players talk about it. I gave you a bunch of examples yesterday. That's the expectation. If the Brewers are to win a World Series, They're going to have to beat good teams. They're going to have to beat either the Padres or the Braves and Philly, who I think are lesser than, but the Padres, the Dodgers. They're going to have to beat really good teams. So whatever, Cubs, Padres, I don't care. I actually don't care who the Brewers play, and they shouldn't either, because as soon as you're starting to wish for certain opponents or hoping their bracket goes your way, I think that's the wrong way to approach it. I don't think championship teams approach it like that. So if it's all the same, and it is to me, screw the Cubs. I want to see them lose as early and as often and as ugly as possible. That's what I want. And I just couldn't believe how ugly it was for the Cubs last night. That is not a team that should be this hopeless and helpless and hapless in a wild card round against San Diego. Now, San Diego's played really well, but who cares? Teams come into the playoffs hot, cold. It doesn't always matter. I'll play either team. Whatever. Bring on the Padres. It makes no difference to me. But the Padres, they beat the Brewers in the regular season. What, did they beat them 5 out of 6 times or something? Because they swept them, the Brewers' worst spot in the middle of the year. And then did they take 2 or 3 from them? I know that game that Miz pitched into the 7th or the 8th, and then McGill gave it up to Merrill in that game. That was months ago. Felt like years ago. The Brewers won all 6 against the Dodgers last year in the regular season. It doesn't matter. I don't care. If they're not playing the Padres, they're going to have to play the Braves. They'll have to play the Dodgers. If the Cubs come back and win this series, they'll have a bunch of life and they'll have a bunch of juice. I don't care. I don't care who the Brewers play. You shouldn't either. I don't think the Brewers do. I hope they don't. So screw the Cubs. Like, screw them. Screw them. I want to see them lose tonight. I hope they lose 10 to nothing. It was pretty funny. And I look forward to hopefully watching the Cubs lose tonight, and the Padres are a good baseball team. Whatever. The National League's a good league and the playoffs are hard. So I'll welcome the challenge, and you should too, because that's the whole point of the postseason, is you play against really good teams. So that's my opening thought on the baseball on last night's game. We will hit the Packers news of the day as well. They signed 3 new offensive linemen, including Kevin Zeitler. And I can't remember if that became official yesterday or this morning. I think at this time yesterday, he may have been in for a visit, but the signing may have become official this morning. I don't think it was official last night. All these shows start to run together. So we'll talk about that. Becton and Tomlinson and Zeitler, they could be starting 3 new offensive linemen before too long. We also learned today that Jaden Reed, not surprising, but we learned officially that Jaden Reed is going on season-ending injured reserve. Matt LaFleur didn't think it would be career-ending. Matt LaFleur also said, well, I didn't think it was that bad originally. And I kind of heard that and thought, well, the stretcher is normally an indicator that it's pretty serious, Matt. You know, when they bring out a backboard and strap a player to it, not to joke about a serious injury. Like, what'd you think? He had a stinger? Although a stinger can be pretty serious. What do you think he had, Matt? Think he had turf toe? You think they strapped someone to a board and cart him off for that? Okay. Didn't think it was that serious. So for the second straight year, Jaden Reed will miss most of or all of the year. So I want to talk about that. And the 3 new Packers offensive linemen. So that's coming up in this hour as well. We'll hear Matt LaFleur on those additions and where they go from here. But if you want to talk baseball, we're going to do it now, right now when we come back from this break. So if you have thoughts on Padres Cubs or Phillies the Brewers, any of the baseball, I'll come to you and we can discuss that coming up next. 608-321-1670.
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2: The Wisco Sports Show. My name is Grant Bills. Going to take some calls here on the baseball. Last night, Cubs Padres, a joy to watch. So we'll get into the Packers before too long. Before we take our next break, too, we are going to connect with Ebo and Kate. They're down at the Nick for the Exact Sciences now Abbott blood drive. Really good cause. We want to get the word out about that. But some of your baseball calls in the next 10 minutes before we do that. Wisco Sports Show, who's this?
12: Well, I mean, it's always a joy to watch your team, even if they lose 8-0. But, you know,
2: Matt from Cross Plains? I did not know that.
12: I mean, it was rough, but, you know, I did have two beers while I was watching. But, you know, that loss all falls on Council. Like, how do you start Matthew Boyd when you just spent a whole bunch of prospects on Kevin Gausman and Clay Holmes? They were ready. I mean, I know Gausman's pitching tonight, but, you know, and if PCA catches that Tatis home run, he robs it, that changes the trajectory of the game, I think, just a little. But, you know, he was pretty close, but not that mattered anyway, because then Machado, you know, went yard against Boyd. You know, apparently he thought he could throw his changeup last night. And then, you know, PCA and Bregman going 0-for-8 with 6 strikeouts. That'll do you in, too. So.
2: You think PCA should have been tossed? That was kind of a funny moment between him and the third base umpire.
12: Oh, yeah. I mean, I guess the broadcasters were like, yeah, he should get tossed. I don't know. But obviously he swung on both those. Those are cross the plate check swings, but you know he's fired up. He doesn't want to strike out 3 times, but you know,
2: well,
12: King was on fire, and we almost witnessed you know, some playoff history with a no hitter, which I knew probably wouldn't happen anyway because his pitch count was up there. But it was quite impressive, and you know, good on the Padres.
2: Matt from Cross Plains, you think the Padres can win a World Series? Is that team good enough?
12: I think they are, yeah, but I think you got to wash away, like, the wild card series, you got to wash away the prior game, right? Because you can't even think about that today, because you got to win today,
2: mm-hmm.
12: To, you know, force a game 3. So, I mean, when you get in those 5-7 game series, it's a little different, obviously. You kind of maybe dwell on something you did wrong in one game because, you know, there's still an opportunity, you know, if you lose the first game to, you know, come back or whatever, you know. Now it's one and done, so, you know, we'll see what happens. I hope we get the good Gausman tonight, but who knows. I'll be up. I think my drink of choice is going to probably be some wine tonight. I'll let Joe Madden, you know, recall some Joe Madden wine drinking press conferences, and hopefully that brings us a little luck. But the White Sox won. They were the only road team that won, so that was cool.
2: I would like to see the White Sox win. Appreciate it, Matt from Cross Plains. I've had enough of the Astros. The White Sox are a good story. I would enjoy seeing the White Sox win some games in the AL. Yeah, I don't know, man. Michael King was good, I guess, but at a certain point, like, I don't know, the Cubs are good, or they're supposed to be. PCA was terrible last night. He probably should have been tossed. I was listening to Locked On Cubs. I love Sam Olber's take. He's like, he should have been thrown out. That's bad umpiring. Pete has to learn. And I'm like, this is grade A. I'm enjoying this analysis right here. Wisco Sports Show, who's this? Line number two.
13: Hey, Grant, how are we looking?
2: I'm looking good, Cone. Hoping to watch the Cubs lose again tonight because I don't want to deal with that again. And I'm fine with the Padres. Brewers got to play a good team somewhere, sometime anyway, so might as well be in the DS.
13: I want the Cubs again. Just send those guys home. Fly the L flag.
2: There is something satisfying about

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1: I'm not sure. They led the league in runs scored. Let me check. Home run leaders team, MLB. I'll look into that. But if not, they were up there. They had to be, right?
0: Right. So, I mean, anecdotal evidence. I know it's only one game, but I'm confident that the Brewers put the ball in play and see what happens. Approach will work out for them.
1: Chicago Cubs were third, but only by six, and they were top in the NL. So let's say they were the best in their league in hitting home runs, Cone.
0: Okay, good. And I you know, feel bad for Cubs a little bit, playing on the road at Poe, you know, hitter or pitcher friendly park. There's not these like 30 mile an hour winds that blow out to center field all the time. So.
1: Well, that's true. And here's the thing, Cone, and I appreciate it. Unless you got anything else, I'm going to run.
0: I got nothing other than Brian Gutekunst is getting off way too easy. I've seen a lot of Packer fans saying, well, at least he did his job. Bringing in three washed-up offensive linemen before October is not doing your job.
1: Oh, so I agree with you there, Coney. You're going to like the rest of the show because I'm going to get to that. But on the Cubs, you know, you almost feel bad for him. Look, I actually, other than the fact that they're the Brewers' rivals, I have very little against this Cubs team. I'm actually entertained by PCA. He's good for baseball, and I think his little meltdowns are actually, like, I enjoy them. I like a hothead. I think that's entertaining. I think there are lots of likable players on this Cubs team. The problem is their manager sucks, and that team deserves nothing while he's managing them. So, sorry, but them's the breaks. You know, Bregman, who's a cheater, or PCA, or, you know, whoever, like, it's not even really personal, except for the guy who's managing you, and I guess the players and the fans are caught in the crossfire. So, sorry, Cubs players and fans. Line number three, Wisco Sports Show. Who's this?
2: Grant, it's Corey out of Marshall. How are you looking?
1: Good evening, Corey out of Marshall. It's looking good. It's looking good.
2: Well, if you're a White Sox fan, you should be happy to hear this. They're up 4-0 in the top of the first, like and that. The Phillies won their game today against the Braves. So, they'll be in a rubber matches tomorrow for the whole thing for that one. So, I feel no remorse at all for the Cubs at all. I think as Brewers fans, we got to be a little bit more brutal with the Cubs fans and just their team in general. So happy to see that they're living in pain. Put them in the washing machine. Don't care.
1: Well, there's that.
2: Totally agree with your take about the Brewers are going to have to play somebody good in the playoffs. There seems to be this kind of like malaise or disease that afflicts Brewers fans and Wisconsin fans, I feel, in general, like Packers fans, too. They want it all very easy, and when things are kind of be tough, they start clutching their pearls in their blankies and their pinkies and start kind of freaking out. They're like, oh, it might be kind of tough. We may not win these games 20-0 as a Brewers fan. We might, you know, it might be kind of tough in the bottom of the ninth inning. You might have to get, like, saves and win by one or two runs. So, like you said, you're going to have to beat good teams, and I'll say this, too. I was looking at the postseason roster for the Brewers last year versus what it's most likely going to be this year. They will not have to be rolling out the likes of Isaac Collins, Brandon Lockridge, Andrew Monasterio, Blake Perkins, little Caleb Durbin, and last year's version of Joey Ortiz, along with a Danny Jansen as backup pitcher. You have basically, so I'll let you get going, Grant. I'm not going to rant too much here. You basically had half of your position players that are borderline not MLB level type players. And you had an injured Jackson Chourial as your best outfielder.
1: So here's the thing, Corey. I appreciate the call. People feel not great about the Brewers starting pitching rotation because, well, what happened to Kyle Harrison? What happened to Brandon Woodruff? Yeah, but compared to last year, like go back and consider what they had last year. They had Freddie Peralta and nobody else. So they're in a better spot. I feel like Lockridge will be on the playoff roster, but I'm actually not sure. And Bo Naylor will probably make it. So there's your Danny Jansen variant, but that's probably just emergency catcher and flexibility so they can pinch hit Gary Sanchez or something. Let's connect with our morning show host, Ebo of Over the Line. He's at the Nick with Kate for a special event, Ebo. This is a big one. You're down there for the blood drive with Exact Sciences, now Abbott, correct?
3: We are here with Abbott, and everyone is in a better spot thanks to Abbott, Grant Bills, okay? Everyone is in a better spot. 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There is a huge blood shortage going on, and this is the power of the biggest blood drive. We're in a competition, too. So it's your chance to win $1 million for grants, funding for your school, and right now Wisconsin is leading the charge. Grant, I have a special guest. Can I put a special guest on?
1: Please, I would love that.
3: This is Blake.

0: Blair from Abbott. Blair, take it away.
1: Hi, Blair.
2: Hi, how's it going?
1: Great, Blair. What's going on?
2: Yeah, so we are at the blood drive. We're really excited. As you know, Wisconsin won last year with over 15,000 blood donations. So we're hoping that the Badgers can go for a two-peat this year. I think the important thing to know is we've got drives happening weekly on the UW-Madison campus. But if you're not a student or faculty and not around campus that much, that doesn't mean you don't get to participate, because you can go to any blood center, any drive, anywhere in the country, and donate.
0: Grant, if you celebrated the win over Penn State, then you have to come give blood for Wisconsin. Okay?
2: That's
1: how it works, right? Okay, yeah, that makes sense. So you are down there how long today, specifically today at the NIC?
2: So it goes until 5 today, okay. Also tomorrow, 11 to 5. But you have until December 4th to log your donation, which is super easy. You can just go to big10.org/Abbott to log your donation, or text give blood to 222-688.
1: And specifically, if folks in Madison want to come down, if I remember correctly, you can come down and you take walk-ins, but you also are making appointments, right, if people are on a bit of a schedule, or am I misremembering that?
2: That's absolutely. We take walk-ins, we take appointments. Anybody come on down and give.
1: All right. Thank you, Blair. Appreciate the time. Ebo, anything else we should know? I know we're going to check in with you one more time before 5 o'clock, but anything else for now?
0: If you don't give blood, I'm coming for you, Grant. No, just come on down, have a good time. And shout out to Corey and Marshall and all the calls. Another killer Wisco sports show.
1: That's just another day that ends in Y. Appreciate it, Ebo. We'll catch up in a bit here.
0: You got it. Much love.
1: Ebo down at the NIC. So it's the Abbott Blood Drive. And we talked about this with our soccer athlete on Bill's show a week or two ago. Some really cool things taking place with Abbott and their Big Ten blood drive. So we'll check in with Ebo one more time this hour. Can we get into the Packers next? Because I'm with Cone. I think Brian Gutekunst is getting off way too easy. Oh, he signed a couple of old washed up linemen. I guess it's better than nothing, but why are they needing to sign three washed up offensive linemen? We'll examine that. And I do think we need to criticize the general manager a little bit here. That's coming up next.
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8: 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Aaron Rodgers threw for 3 touchdowns in a division win over the Bengals last week to move Pittsburgh to 2-1. Cleveland, led by Deshaun Watson, is also 2-1 after their win against the Panthers. 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
14: Well, the Packers were back in the field for practice earlier today. That included their new additions along the offensive line and veterans Kevin Zeitler, Lincoln Tomlinson, and Mekhi Becton. Tomlinson was already working with the first team at left guard. Zeitler and Becton off to the side. All three add a ton of experience to a room where there was very little. That's one big bonus for Coach Matt LaFleur.
15: Yeah, I think it just calms down the O-line. Like, there's a, you know, when you have veterans in there that have been through the war, certainly we've got young guys playing beside them that definitely can settle things down. So, you know, we're just trying to get these guys integrated, get them up to speed, ramp them up, and, you know, see what they can do.
14: LaFleur also had some bad news. Wide receiver Jaden Reed will miss the rest of the season due to a neck injury that will require surgery. LaFleur said he did not think it would be career ending, but that Reed will miss significant time. Green Bay getting ready for a trip to Tampa Bay on Sunday. Turning to Wisconsin, they will host Michigan State on Saturday. Comes after they rallied from 17 points down to stun then number 13 Penn State last Saturday. Badgers just outside the AP top 25 this week. Kick on Saturday at 11:30.
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14: Well, the Padres and the Cubs going to battle in game two of their best of three series tonight out in San Diego. If the Padres win, they will punch their ticket to the NLDS to face the Brewers in Milwaukee on Saturday. If the Cubs win, they'll force a deciding game three tomorrow night. With this Wisconsin Sports Zone Network update, I'm Zach Heil-Prin.
17: Goody was saying this summer that he was worried that if you cut some of your depth pieces on the O-line, that other teams would claim them. What happened with maybe your evaluations of where the O-line was at now that you need to make all these signings 3 weeks in?
15: Well, I think as you go through, you know, sometimes I think practice, the way teams practice in the league, it's a lot different than the game. And when you get into game action, I think that's when you get a real evaluation of everybody. And by no means are we dismissing these guys that have played for us. I think they're young players. They've got a long road ahead of them in regards to, but we got to get improvement as well. So I think we felt like it was a necessary step that we had to take.
1: Matt LaFleur today, if you couldn't hear the question, it's basically for Matt Schneidman, and it's a good question. You know, Brian Gutekunst coming into training camp, when asked about the offensive line, basically said, our worry is not with the guys here. Our worry is that we have too many good linemen, and if we try to put any on the practice squad, they're going to get snatched up. Remember Brian Gutekunst saying that? So the question there for Matt Schneidman is, how do you go from that to, oh, we need to go out and sign three free agents to replace active starters, right? Like, not depth. We could be starting two new guards at the least, you know, between Tomlinson, Becton, and Zeitler. He's your right guard. And I don't know about the other two. One of them will be left guard. Maybe another will be depth. I'm not sure. How do you go from point A to point B? And that's where I want to pick things up here. We'll talk about the Packers' additions along the O-line. And you can call and join if you'd like to, 608-321-1670. I don't know if I can remember, and anywhere in the show's run, that's like my best frame of reference, is 2018 to now. That's when the show started, in 2018. I don't know if I can think of a time when this show has been on the air and when we've been actively engaged with this stuff, where a team, forget a, you know, the Packers, but any Wisconsin team has so severely misjudged their situation from the offseason to the actual games. I can't think of a time. Now, earlier today, when I was thinking about this, I'm like, well, remember when the Brewers traded for Willie Adames in 2021? But the Willie Adames trade to me was more, that's a player that they had probably coveted and really liked, and they had identified something there. I don't think they were, you know, just flailing and looking to add anybody. Like, if the Willie Adames trade hasn't, you know, didn't work, I don't know that that means that Stearns then would have moved on to shortstop 2, 3, 4. Like, I just think that's a deal that kind of worked out at the time that fit a shortcoming at shortstop. Like, and even so, like, okay, so your shortstop, Arcia, wasn't as good as you thought. That's not, holy balls, three of our offensive linemen can't play. This is the worst offensive line. To go from, we think it's a strength and we're loaded for bear with lots of talent, to holy crap, we're not going to make it through the season if we don't go out and sign multiple free agents, active guys on the open market off the street. I don't know if I can think of a time where a team that we've covered or talked about on the show has missed that bad and been that wrong. And I guess Matt LaFleur's explanation there was fine, and it makes sense, where it's like, look, the real evaluation happens in games. You know, you can think players look good in practice. You can think that, you know, hey, really impressive in the meeting room. And then get into a game and think, oh, this guy's not, you know, he's not what we thought. But you got to be able to evaluate a little bit in practice. Got to evaluate a little bit in training. Don't act like there's no evaluation that's taking place in training camp. The evaluation is discerning who makes the 53-man roster. The coaches and the personnel guys are evaluating every step of the way in training camp. And an off-season OTAs and all those programs. That's how you make the roster. You don't play real football games before making the roster. Now you play preseason games. But they had the advantage of playing 3 preseason games with all of these guys. And they still swung and missed this badly. Brian Gutekunst deserves a ton of heat. A lot of heat. As much heat as one could throw at a general manager before October 1st, we should be throwing at Brian Gutekunst. This is a disaster. This is a calamity. And I think Kevin Zeitler will probably come in and be fine, and I think Lakin Tomlinson will probably come in and be fine. So, okay, see if you can win some more games and get your season back on track. But to me, like, we have all these conversations about the Badgers and whether or not they can win more games this year. Like, yeah, I think the Packers will win more games because of Zeitler and Tomlinson or Becton or whatever. Does it make you feel any better about the operation, the program? No. How did the general manager, how did everyone in that building miss this badly? Like, were you really smelling your own farts with Jacob Monk? Which we saw coming when they're like, hey, I tell you who's really blowing us away here in training camp is Jacob Monk. And we're all like, really? That guy. Which, by the way, if Jacob Monk was so damn impressive in training camp, you know, like, you know who ended up making starting week 1 at guard was, I can't even remember his name. Who's the, Donovan Jennings? Like, these are the valuations that they're making internally. They don't have a clue, or they didn't, this offseason. And the spotlight was on the O-line. It was the biggest issue of the team last year. It was the number one focus of the offseason. And even so, they whiffed. They missed this badly. It's, I don't know if you can criticize the general manager enough on September 30th. Yeah, tip the cap for going out and getting a guy off the Cowboys practice squad and signing Kevin Zeitler on his couch. You're lucky that he's on his couch and he played at UW. And probably was excited about the chance to finish his career with the Packers. You're lucky that that worked out for you. What if Kevin Zeitler just doesn't exist? Or Kevin Zeitler's from, you know, Topeka, Kansas. Is he coming up here to play? So Gutekunst, the fact that these couple guys were available, especially Zeitler, that's more luck to me. Oh, we'll give him credit for identifying there's a problem. Folks, my grandma's television hadn't turned off the game show network in years, and she sitting at home could look at the Packers and say, oh, the O-line sucks, they're not going to win games this year like this. My grandma could have done that. Well, give Goody credit for identifying there was a problem. Oh, great evaluation skills. That really took some deep thinking, some reasoning. Let's take a call here. 608-321-1670. Wisco Sports Show. Who's this?
18: Hey, Grant. It's Christian in Madison.
1: Hey, Christian. What's going on?
18: Hey, so one thing I've been thinking about that I'm not sure if anybody brought up is last year all we heard about was how good Jordan Love was with a clean pocket, right? Mm-hmm. There's all those stats about, I mean, he just tears people apart with a clean pocket. And so everybody knows that. Fans know it. Coaches know it. So I can't understand how it was that big of a miss this year when we knew Jordan Love was one of the best in the league with a clean pocket. And that should have been our recipe for success. Get him a clean pocket. And so, you know, it just goes to your point of this is just a failure from the top about not setting Jordan Love up to be successful, plain and simple.
1: Well, and so I agree on this, Christian. And you're hammering home a point that I've made a couple of times over the last week or two. It would be one thing if the Packers offseason was, well, we got to find new wide receivers. And we got to draft a corner and we got to make a trade for an edge rusher. And then they're working on all these things and there's roster shortcomings that are being addressed. And then you get to week two or three and you go, oh crap. Did we forget about the O-line? Oh crap. Did we, like, if you're making a Thanksgiving dinner, right? And you forget to get the cranberry sauce because you're so focused with the turkey and the mashed potatoes and the pie. Got to get the pie in the oven. And then you get to the table and you're like, oh my God, I forgot the cranberry sauce. But that's very reasonable and expected. Like, it's there's bigger fish to fry. There's a lot going on and no one's prioritizing the cranberry sauce. The Packers offensive line this last offseason was the turkey and the ham and maybe even some of the mashed potatoes. Like, that was item number one. And Christian, not only because it wasn't good enough last year and it really hurt the team, but because we have so much data, so much evidence to support how much better Jordan Love is from a clean pocket. And I don't hammer that too much because that's true of most quarterbacks. Like, there's not a quarterback in the NFL where it's like, actually, they're great in a crappy pocket. It's better when they're under pressure. Like, that's all quarterbacks are better under a clean pocket. The problem is that Jordan Love was in a crappy pocket so often last year, I think his numbers started to compound. And we've seen that over the last 2 weeks. We're going to continue to see it until they start blocking better. The Packers were making a Thanksgiving dinner this offseason and somehow forgot about the turkey. How do you forget the turkey? But we got the cranberry set. Yeah, but that's kind of secondary. You know what I mean? Like, it's just so bad. So, like, yeah, give them credit. They identified the problem and they fixed it. Yeah, but they created the problem and now they're kind of up a creek. Let's be honest. Let's check in one more time with our friend Ebo. It's always a pleasure to bring you onto the show for whatever reason, Ebo. You're down at the Nick. You're down in the heat of things for Wisconsin's blood drive with Abbott. So how are things down there?
19: Yeah, I said Nick it up. Nick it up. Yeah, we're at the Nick, Grant, for the blood drive. We give blood. Abbott teamed up with the Big Ten, teamed up with us, giving blood, saving lives. You can give blood till 5 today. I know it's almost 5, but also doing it tomorrow at the Nick. And you can schedule an appointment with anyone around here, really. And this goes all the way till December 4th. Your donation can save up to 3 lives, tackle the big blood shortage happening. And I got blood right here. Kate Fox in the house.
20: What up, Grant? Hey, Grant. I just want to say something that Ebo didn't. Like, you can do this anywhere in the country. So if you're streaming right now in Texas and you're like, shoot, I want to help Wisconsin win $1 million. I want to help Luke Fickle's. No, I don't think this is actually going to go to NIL, believe it or not. I think it's just going
19: grants
20: to
19: grants and funding, Kate.
20: To grants and funding.
19: Not grant bills or fundy. Funding and grants.
1: Thank you, Ebo.
20: But anyways, we just want to help Wisconsin win, whatever they do. We want them to win on Saturday. We want the volleyball team to win on Thursday. We want the women's and the men's hockey team to win this weekend. And we need to win this blood drive. So you can help out, yeah, at the Nick tomorrow from 11 a.m. to 5 p.m. Or literally just if a blood truck comes to your work or is somewhere at a library, just take a picture of that and you can submit it and you can help Wisconsin win.
19: Grant, by the way, huge power move. A guy just walked out of the Nick. He has his cell phone. He's got, like, earbuds in, mm-hmm. like the headphones. The cell phone on his ear with the headphone, like, pressed up against his ear. He's not holding hands-free listening to the Wisco Sports Show. Is a power move.
1: He probably is. He's streaming the show on the Wisco Sports Show.
19: No, he is. He gave me a thumbs up.
1: Oh. Hell yeah. When we're down there donating. Can you donate more than once? Let me ask you this. Let's say you donate tomorrow. Ooh. Could you come back in a month? Anytime before December, you can keep, you know, you can like vote multiple times type of thing, right?
20: You can do it twice, and I do believe there's a time frame. And you know what? I don't know if it's today and then the end of it, but it might be 3 months, Grant Bill. So I think just to be sure, just donate tomorrow.
1: Sure.
2: I gave 3 pints, and they said that they've never seen anyone do that, but I'm built different, and I have more blood than anyone else, and they said it was the most best blood.
1: Well, I was going to say, I know you can't, like, donate blood like 2 days in a row. Like I know the for health reasons, but I'm thinking for donation reasons. So you can go online and you can make a reservation for tomorrow, or just stop in and walk in, make an appointment.
20: I would just walk in. I mean, I think walking in is the easiest thing, Grant.
1: Hey, Kate, can you run Bill's show tomorrow so I can go donate blood? I'm just going to walk in too. I'm not going to make a donation, so I might be down there a while.
20: Yeah,
1: is that
20: sure.
1: Okay?
20: I got you, Grant. Absolutely.
2: Yeah, I'll go with you. You get pizza and a shirt and a milkshake.
20: And so $15 gift card to wherever you want.
2: We'll go for lunch tomorrow, all right?
1: I was going to say, why am I sitting here tomorrow? Appreciate it, both of you. Thank you for checking in.
2: We love you. I love you.
1: Love you, Eva. Love you, Kate.
20: Goodbye.
1: Yeah. Have fun down there at the Nick. I'm going to give blood tomorrow, and I'm horrified of needles. But free food? Gift card? Not being here? Just kidding. Of course, I love my job. It's nice to go on a little excursion in the middle of the day. Let's take a call here before we take a break. 608-321-1670. If you want to talk donating blood, we can, but I assume we'll keep our Packers conversation going here. Wisco Sports Show, who's us?
21: Hey, Grant Squeebs in Milwaukee. How are you this evening?
1: I am well, Squeebs. How are you?
21: Doing well. Go donate blood, everyone.
1: Good. Amen to that.
21: Packer talk. I remember in, like, summer camp, we were hearing, wow, the Monk Maniacs were going crazy. They're marauding all over us. The Jaeger Burton Jokers, they were there. Is there any cause of alarm, or maybe you're thinking, maybe our interior defensive line wasn't very good?
1: Oh.
21: I'm starting to think that.
1: So they weren't tested in practice.
21: 97 on Thursday night. Yeah. So I'll get your thoughts. Have a good one.
1: So,
21: God bless.
1: God bless, Squeebs. Appreciate the call. You might be onto something there. The interior defensive line. So who are they going up against? Carl Brooks. Who else is on the interior? Baron Sorrell. Devontae Wyatt. Man, when the Packers get Devontae Wyatt back this year, that's going to be huge. They just need to get him back and help. Hold on, my producer's talking in my ear. What's that? Oh, Devontae Wyatt's played in each of the last three games? No, that can't be. No. Oh, interesting. Oh, okay. I guess Devontae Wyatt's been playing. That's interesting. Oh, okay. So I was wrong. I thought he was hurt. It could be the case. I also think the coaching might have just been poor and they might have missed on their evaluation. We can pick that up on the other side. One final segment of the first hour coming up next.
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23: With the latest in news on the score, I'm Jonathan Krause. Two adults and six children in Fond du Lac County are hospitalized with severe symptoms of carbon monoxide poisoning. The sheriff's office says crews were called to a residence along County Road B in the town of Osceola early this morning on the report of multiple people with symptoms consistent with CO poisoning. The children, ages 4, 7, 9, 12, and 17, are hospitalized, along with a 46-year-old man and a 42-year-old woman. The cause of the carbon monoxide leak is under investigation. Menasha police are warning of a fake check scam. A resident reported getting a letter claiming they'd won a prize of $850,000. Along with the letter was a check worth nearly $9,000 that the potential victim was to cash and send a portion back to cover taxes and fees, after which the full prize would be released. Anyone getting such a letter should throw it away. A Nakusa man that shot and killed a driver along State Highway 172 in Ashwaubenon reaches a plea deal with prosecutors. Jiwamko Layton is convicted in Brown County Court on a reduced count of second-degree intentional homicide. Layton shot a 60-year-old Wood County man that was driving the truck in which Layton was riding along Highway 172 in August of 2025, resulting in a crash. He faces up to 65 years in prison when sentenced on January 5th. The Wisconsin Supreme Court upholds the conviction of a Green Bay man that shot a friend near Eastman Park. Shaquille Hamilton was found guilty by a Brown County jury on one count of attempted first-degree intentional homicide back in 2021.
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0: Here's Dan Beyer.
4: The Atlanta Braves led the Phillies 3-1 heading into the eighth inning, but then Kyle Schwarber and Bryce Harper hit back-to-back home runs. And then in the top of the 10th inning, Alec Bohm a solo shot. Phillies lead the Braves 4-3 in game two of their wild card series, still playing in the 10th in Atlanta. Braves up 1-0 in the best of three series. Game two between the White Sox and Astros just getting underway in Houston. White Sox up 1-0 in the series. Red Sox face the Yankees tonight, 8 o'clock Eastern time. They're facing elimination as well as the Yankees are up 1-0. Red Sox won't have DH Roman Anthony. He's going to miss the rest of the series because of strained ligaments in his hand. Commanders quarterback Jaden Daniels limited in practice today. No practice for Rams defensive lineman Aaron Donald. However, the Rams expect Puka Nacua to play against the Eagles. That was the message from head coach Sean McVay. Nacua had a limited practice today. Finally, the Steelers ruled out Joey Porter Jr. and Rico Dowdle for tomorrow's game against Cleveland.
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26: Mostly cloudy sky and remaining dry for your afternoon and evening. Quite humid. Temperatures top out in the upper 60s, low 70s, overnight lows 50s and 60s, with areas of patchy fog and showers late tonight into our Thursday as highs top out in the upper 60s. From the WBAY First Alert Weather Center, I'm meteorologist Andy Mead.
1: 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Jesse Temple from Badger Connect in a little bit more than a half hour. He'll be here at 5:30. Coyote Mike texts in on the topic of the Packers' offensive line, and they've signed a couple guys this week. Kevin Zeitler should probably help them, and if I were to bet, Lakin Tomlinson and Mekhi Becton, somebody's probably going to play left guard, probably help them. They'll be better. So that's good. That's fine. I'm not denying that, but my takeaway is I can't understand how Brian Gutekunst and his front office folks and the coaching staff all missed so badly on their evaluation of the offensive line room when they started the year. I don't understand it. And for those of you who are like, but they have injuries. Not really. Zach Tom got hurt. Okay, welcome to life in the NFL. One of your offensive linemen got hurt. It's not like you lost prime Anthony Munoz or David Bakhtiari at his best. You lost a nice player at right tackle. That should not bring the whole thing crashing down. Well, Aaron Banks is hurt. He's always hurt. He's useless. He's worthless. He sucks. If the calculus of Aaron Banks' injury is a reason why this offensive line is in the state that it's in, then that's even worse, because that means they weren't prepared to deal with a player who's always injured, getting injured. So they've lost one, in my point of view, and my point of view is correct, by the way, they've lost one offensive lineman, and coincidentally, it was a guy who already missed all of last year. So you have plenty of experience replacing this guy. It's unbelievable how badly they missed. Coyote Mike's is Grant. BG, Brian Gutekunst, has been GM since 2018, general manager. Why did the catastrophic O-line, I'll stop, you know what he means, happen this season? Did BG all of a sudden forget how to draft offensive line? I'm not saying BG is above critical judgment. Certainly he is. Just curious as to why this problem is happening now. Well, we talked about this. For years, they were kind of skating by or managing with hitting a great pick in the 7th round, Rasheed Walker. Zach Thomas, either the 4th or the 5th. Elgton Jenkins was a 2nd round pick, but he immediately came in and was like the best guard in football. Not good enough to start in a playoff game, which was monumentally stupid. So throw that on the coaching staff. They suck at O-line too and have for a while. But like they've just hit a couple home runs in the draft here and there. And he inherited Corey Linsley, I believe, in 2018, who they let walk to the Chargers. And so they were just kind of holding on. I think their process and offensive line has been decaying for a while now, but they've hit on a couple picks. You hit on a starter, you find a starter, a good starter in the 7th round or the 4th round, that'll keep the Wolves at bay. The Wolves are, they're not in the door, they're in the den. They're in the living room. They're sitting on the couch in the living room. And what's so disappointing is, and concerning, is the general manager and the coaching staff and everybody looked around in August and said, ah, this is good. This is, we did it. Yeah. Uh-huh. This is it. Jacob Monk, look out, NFL. I can't wait to unleash this guy. And then they played one game and it's like, oh. So it turns out Jacob Monk being physical in practice. Remember all that? Well, he just plays our style. He plays the way we want to play. Okay, so what, do you have a little attitude in practice? Yeah. All right, sure. Yeah, he's a starting right guard. Why not? Your left guard never plays, and your right tackle never plays either. Which they knew. Listen to Adam Stenovich. I didn't want to say we knew this would happen with Zach Tom, but we were prepared for it. Oh, great. Excellent. You were so prepared, clearly, because you have so many other... You added so much other depth on this O-line. So we won't stop hammering the Packers. I would like to hammer them for something else next, if that's okay. We'll take a break. Get back to some of your phone calls here to begin hour number two. I would like to talk about the Jaden Reed injury. He is back on the injured reserve. His year is done. I would like to hammer the Packers for that now. Let's move down the next line item on the list from the O-line to the wide receiving core now. We'll do this next. But first, a two-minute update. Zach Halpern, our sports director. We'll be right back.
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7: Greetings and welcome to Fleet Farm's Living the Outdoor Show here on The Score. I'm your host, Mark Druick. Glad to have you along tonight. We are broadcasting under some irregular circumstances tonight, but thanks to Alex and PJ, we're going to make this work. I'm sitting in my place up here in Langlade County, and we've done this before, but unfortunately the internet went out right before the broadcast, so we are doing this in a non-conventional over-the-phone type deal, but you know what? We're going to make it through this. We're going to have fun, and we're going to have a great show planned for you. And again, all of our first segment guests are brought to you by our friends at Nemus Southside Market, located at 2121 South Oneida Street, right here in Appleton, for the best selection of hand-cut steaks, craft beers, bourbon, and homemade pizzas. 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Well, my guest tonight has become a good friend. He is also a phenomenal taxidermist, and I try to get him on at least once every year to help talk about all the cool things that he's got going on and all the stuff you need to pay attention to if you want to have something mounted. So I'm going to go ahead and welcome in from Birdzone Taxidermy, Jeff Herrick. Jeff, how are you?
8: Awesome, Mark. Hey, thanks for having me on again, buddy. Great to hear from you.
7: Hey, you know what? Absolutely, man. You're always one of my favorites. You know, we've walked the trails together, and you've done a lot of incredible work for me, and I just wanted to have you on again and, you know, kind of inform the guests about some of the things that they need to do to take care of their taxidermy. Before we get rocking on that, though, I mean, I know you're a busy guy, but have you had a chance to get out and do any early teal season, or are you getting ready to do something here in the upcoming opener in the Southern Zone?
8: Man, I'm embarrassed to say I got out hunting once. My father-in-law has some land on the Northern Zone, and it's always a great family tradition to hunt there Saturday and Sunday. And it's all low ground. It's like just over 50 acres, but it's a great place to just go shoot brown ducks, right? It's just crazy. But, man, not a lot of ducks this year. We hunted Saturday morning, and it was one of the only years that I can remember in a long time where it was really dull. I mean, I can't really give you a number, but we shot two ducks. I mean, normally we have anywhere from 5 to 9, you know, sometimes 12 people there, and everybody's shooting like crazy. And most of the people there didn't even fire the gun this year. It was pretty crazy, but we still had a good time.
7: Well, you know, that's all that matters. And it's funny you would, you know, say how that was for you, because up here in the Northern Zone, where I usually end up taking a couple of birds opening day, I had shots at a couple of ducks. It was pretty foggy during the opening, but I did not hear as many shots or see as many birds in the areas that I'm hunting, and the water levels here seem to be at a decent stage, at least where some of the areas that I like to hunt I can get to. But
9: I'm just kind of sitting up here waiting for the weather to change and maybe push some birds a little bit farther south here.
8: Yeah, 100% agree. Again, I don't really, we touch and deal with ducks all day, but where they're at, boy, your guess is as good as mine. They definitely weren't in the marsh where we were, but again, we still had fun. I shot a blue-winged teal and my dog retrieved it, and he won't be whining the rest of the time because he thought I wasn't doing my job. So, but we still had a good time. And, one of my nephew that, he turned 18 and we were all at that trip together, basically all went out to, you know, a late lunch dinner type of thing after the hunt and stuff. So it's always good to get together with family and try to keep the tradition rolling.
9: Yeah. You know, it really is. And, you know, I'm kind of a loner when it comes to duck hunting, but duck hunting is kind of a social event. You can get together with family and friends or introduce people, you know, to the sport without having to. Your biggest concern really is creating a good hide and keeping your retrievers, kind of under control a little bit, because they get just excited as we do.
8: Yeah, it's crazy. The land that we hunt, it's a lot of wild rice and cattails. And, I mean, when you drop a bird in there without your retriever, it's over. Like, you're not going to find them. So our dogs have just a field day out there. It's a lot of fun for them, and it's a challenge. But it's where we hunt, it's not hard to hide them, but it's hard for those dogs to move around. It's hard for us to move around. But, I mean, those dogs are just completely beat after a day like that. But I don't know what we do without them. But I got one of those Mo-Marsh final stands, I think it's called, so it's adjustable. It's real nice. That property is great training for my dog, because we go to North Dakota every year, you know, kind of the first couple weeks of October, and, you know, we're there for, you know, 3 to 6 days of hunting, and it's a great prepper course for him on, you know, multiple retrieves, having to sit quiet for a little bit or act like he is until things get hot and heavy again, you know, and then afterwards it's just search and retrieve like crazy. So it's very similar to North Dakota style hunting, so it's a good way to break him in and get him ready to rock and roll.
9: You know, that's the key. When you talk about, you know, North Dakota, Wisconsin's got a good, healthy population of local birds and a lot of migrators that come through. Talk a little bit about North Dakota. I mean, I've hunted in South Dakota, but I have not been in North Dakota. Is that like an over-the-counter type keg there?
8: Yeah, it's over the counter for most everything. I'm pretty excited. My son and I actually put in for swan tags. I'm not sure how hard it is to pull a tag in North Dakota for a swan. It's our first time ever trying. We both got tags. But we're still excited. Nice. We don't normally see a lot of swans over the decoys. Like, we're duck hunting. We don't do a lot of goose hunting in North Dakota. This year we're going to attempt it. My other son's coming, and he enjoys goose hunting, so we're going to try it more. So maybe we'll see more swans that way. But we always see them on certain bodies of water that, you know, we have access to hunt. We just never went after them. So this year we're going to try it. We're pretty stoked. But my favorite part about Dakotas is widgeon and gaddies. I'm a taxidermist, so we're looking for birds that have a chance to finish their molt before we really start trying to mount them, or at least get close. And widgeon and gaddies check the list on pretty much the only species in Dakota, besides like buffleheads, that can really be plumed out awesome. You know, in the October 6th, 7th, 8th, up to the middle of October, you can get some nice birds.
9: Yeah, that's, in Wisconsin here, we get very few. I think buffleheads can be pretty good. Wood ducks can always be really good as far as finding a mountable bird. But, you know, when you go there, do you guys hunt public ground? Do you have to do a lot of scouting? Are you hunting the same type of areas that you do always?
8: We got that trip is through another friend of mine who's a pilot in the military, and he stubbed his toe and ran into a neighbor that had a house there, one of those stories, and the rest is history. So it's all private land. But we also ask permission on other spots when we find areas we want to hunt, and we don't have much problem. But what's amazing is the smorgasbord of duck species you do get to shoot, you know. And my youngest son's 14. He's been coming for a couple years now. I mean, he was 11 or 12 years old. I mean, he's shooting spoonies and redheads and cans. It took me a lot of years to check those off my list when I was a youngster, you know. So it's a lot of fun that way, because you never really know what you're going to get.
9: Yeah, that's cool, especially when you talk about divers. And is that really what everybody goes to North Dakota for, to shoot divers, or is that just like a bonus duck?
10: Bonus for us. The guys that I go with, and girls, there's a young girl that's in our group. She's 14 or 15, has a ball, great shot. They're going for meat birds. That's their thing. So they're trying to get mallards, and we see lots of mallards. We see lots of gaddies, not lots of pintails, but some years we get a chance at some groups of pintails. But the divers for me are just a bonus. My son and I will kind of sneak off on our own away from the group in the middle of the afternoons, and we'll just kind of push out a pond, and then we'll throw some decoys out and sit down and just, you know, shoot the crap for the next hour. And you'll shoot ducks just doing that. You never really know what's going to come flying by. We love to target some divers just because we're not used to getting some of that stuff around here, you know, in a marsh, you know, with just right over the decoys. Just a cool way to get them.
9: Yeah, and it sounds like you guys have the opportunity to do it. Are you field hunting as well, Jeff? Or are you just kind of like setting up on ponds or jump shooting?
10: We hunt heavy with the group, yeah. They love to hunt fields in the morning. We'll shoot mallards like that. There's a lot of really cool, memorable hunts I've had out in North Dakota. Early morning, you know, field hunts, especially in the fog. Hunts I'll never forget, you know, absolute blast. But we're big water hunters. My younger son and I, we love to set up on water when we're out there, but we do a little bit of both. This year we're going to be doing a lot more field hunting because we got a guy coming that loves to goose hunt, so we're going to give that a try this year, just change things up a little bit.
9: Now, when you talk about geese, are they Canadas, or you get some Richardsons or Cacklers or Snows? What are you shooting?
10: A little bit of everything. Last year my son Clayton and I he shot his first snow, his first speck, and his first Ross all on the same trip. Just by chance, we found a body of water that was holding birds, and, you know, we ended up being able to get a few. We weren't set up for it. We didn't have the right decoys, I'll tell you that. But we had fun, and we got a few, and I got my first speck. I did get a piece of a snow, but I lost it. It was depressing being a taxidermist. I probably wouldn't have mounted it. It would have been pretty pin-feathered, but we did have a lot of fun. We checked a lot off our list, but there's geese in fields out there. We just never chase after them because, you know, we're coming from Wisconsin. It's a long way to travel with decoys. But this year we got a trailer going, and we're excited to just give it a try. So my son's real big into that, and he's 18. He's been doing this a long time now. I mean, he's not ancient, but he's got a lot of young knowledge, if you know what I mean. The YouTube knowledge, that works great for us. Old timers can sit back and watch sometimes.
9: YouTube knowledge, that's a good way to put it. You know, I mean, I learned how to duck hunt the old-fashioned way, but, you know, nowadays we have the luxury of you want to learn how to blow a goose call or a duck call or set up decoys, build your own blind, do all that kind of stuff, man. Just dial it up on YouTube and everything's right there in front of you.
10: Yeah, that's what I'm getting at. I used to, Tim Grounds, goose calls, I used to really get into it. I don't even bring calls anymore, Mark. Both my kids put me to shame. Their goose calling is incredible. I don't even have to bring my calls. I mean, we go to Dakota, they're both duck calling. I don't even need to touch them. So it's pretty great.
9: Yeah, that's awesome. You know, and plus you get to spend that quality time with your kids, Jeff, you know, because before you know it, they're up and, you know, finding jobs and doing things all on their own. And you hope that, you know, you can instill that love for waterfowl hunting and something that can become a family tradition and hopefully carries down into the future Herrick generations.
10: Yeah, you nailed it, man. My oldest just got into one of the trades in the union, and he's figuring out real quick, you know, big boy time. Like, you got to work, you know, and it's hard to get off sometimes and have a bunch of trips and everything. But that's how you start a young life and keep things moving. Just try to keep it into perspective. I mean, a real quick 2-second story. I had a friend text me the other day, have you been in the bow stand yet? And I'm like, nah, I've just been too busy. And he's like, do I need to remind you why we're alive, young man? And just to prove him wrong, I went, grabbed all my bow and stuff and sat in the stand that night. And I didn't see anything, but I saw a couple little deer, but it was fun. Sometimes we got to, as friends, help each other, shake each other out of our fog and realize what the heck we're doing all this for, you know?
9: You know, Jeff, that's so true. You have to have someone that, you know, levels you out and puts it back into perspective and gets you back on the trail of, you know, why do we work so that you can do all of these things and enjoy that, because as we all know, there always comes that day that maybe you're not able to physically or whatever to be able to go out and do those things. And I think it's about taking advantage of the opportunities that you have and, you know, utilizing it to your best advantage, especially when it comes to outdoor activities, because, you know, as we all know, things can change dramatically in the outdoor world.
10: Yeah. Yeah, man. Sometimes I just need to take my own medicine and get my butt out there. I can make a million. When you own your own business, you can make a million excuses that you got stuff to do. But sometimes you just got to get your butt out of the shop and go hunting. You just got to go. And I needed that this year. We'll talk about it, I'm sure, today, what we got going on. But we've been just crazy gung-ho here. A bunch of different stuff. A bunch of irons in the fire. And season is here. And it's like the leaves are starting to change. And, the weather's starting to change. It's getting colder. And I'm just itching to get out and just reap the rewards of all the hours we've been putting in. I can't wait.
9: Yeah, it was like that for me up until, a week ago. I've been up here in the Northwoods in Langley County, chasing the elusive rough grouse around. And it was kind of, I wouldn't go so far to say it was counting the days, but it was, that excitement of going out and, not necessarily shooting birds, but getting out, walking the trails, smelling the fall smells and the cool breeze and the chilly mornings and all that kind of stuff. To me, when you get out there and do those things, that's when it really sets in that, I'm feeling alive today, and because I'm up here and I'm doing this. And, you work hard all those years and you have to, like you said, Jeff, you can think of 1,000 reasons to not do it, but all you have to do is just find that one to get you up and get you out, and you go back and say, wow, I made the right decision when I decided to either hit the trail or hit the duck blind or hit the tree stand.
10: Yeah, it's a reset, isn't it? It's a mental reset. I don't know if I could live without it, honestly. I don't know what other hobby does that. None that I have. But yeah, either sitting in the duck boat with my buddy or sitting in a bull stand by myself, either one works for me. But yeah, people have their thing. They've got yoga. They've got therapy, whatever. That's my therapy, man. It's tree stand therapy or, duck boat therapy. That's what I need it. I think a lot of us do. That's why we do it.
9: Yeah, it's therapy with no couch and no invoice at the end of it. I mean, if you can't find peace and tranquility in the outdoors, you need to extend that a little bit further and maybe figure something out. But everybody has their happy place of where it is that makes them feel like that's where they belong at that moment in time. And, for you, I envy the fact that you've got a couple of boys that are, just as passionate about it, about waterfowl hunting and outdoor activities. And that's huge because on down the line, when they get a little bit older and, you have grandkids and you see them, expose their kids to the outdoors like you did. I mean, that's really when it all comes full circle as an outdoors person, whether it's your kids or mentoring somebody or a neighbor or a nephew or something like that. I mean, I think that's pretty key.
10: Yeah, man, don't get me all excited about grandkids. I got to get my kids out of the house first. But, therapy without a couch. I'm thinking, not to make a joke here, buddy, but you and I need to be working more towards, like, how are we going to work a couch into our duck blind? I think at some point we deserve that, don't we?
9: Absolutely, my friend. I mean, the stuff that I have to sit in the duck blind or sit in the canoe right now usually causes me to have to take a couple of Advils when I'm done because it's not the most comfortable stuff, but you sacrifice comfortability for effectiveness and how it's going to keep you concealed. But you sit in a fold-up chair or in a small backup chair you put on your canoe, that's great for a little while, but and with waterfowl hunting, it's not like you're up moving around unless you're in some type of a box blind. I mean, if you're in a layout blind, you're not moving around. You're sitting in a pit blind or anything like that, or waterfowl hunting, you're sitting in a blind. You're not up moving around a lot. So, the stiffness tends to set in on you a little bit, especially when you get a little bit like my age,
10: Yeah. Yeah, nowadays they got these A-frames. I mean, goose hunting wise, like I said, my kids are really getting into that. And I never had that. We were always in, like, remember the old goose chairs? The big goose decoy that would flip up and flip down and you're sitting underneath it. I mean, layout blinds when I was goose hunting 25 years ago. And nowadays it's like, you know, these A-frames are a thing. And, you know, it's funny. One day my wife's like, hey, what happened to all of our nice padded folded chairs? You know, we had family coming over for Thanksgiving. And she goes, oh, no, I think I told Carter he could use them in the duck blind. Sure enough, there they were in the trailer covered in mud, never to be seen again. But, yeah, they're sitting pretty comfy in those A-frames. I mean, any time I went out with my kids, I've always said, man, this is the way to go. You know, if you've got some people that are towards the end of their life, you're just trying to get them out there and enjoy the outdoors. I mean, that is a way to get them. You know, they're comfy. You can sit in a regular high-back chair, you know, and lean back, and the gun's right in front of them on a rest. You don't have to worry about it tipping over. And same for young kids. It's a little harder for them to see out. But it's a good, safe way to everybody be in the same location. You can jaw-jack back and forth, right? Do the normal razzing and having fun and telling stories, and everybody's in the same spot. But everybody's comfy. I love it.
11: That is key, you know, and, you know, I'm still the crazy one. I've got a, you know, a canoe that goes on a little trailer that goes on the back of my bike, and I'm pushing through the weeds and paddling, you know, upstream to get to a spot and doing all that kind of stuff. But you know what? I'm still able to do it. I like to challenge myself a little bit, you know, but yeah, there's something to be said for being comfortable in the duck blind. That's for sure. Well, all right. We are going to go ahead and take our first time out. When we come back, we'll have more of Fleet Farm's Living the Outdoor Show right here on The Score.
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0: This is Margaret Stadig, the Lake Winnebago sturgeon biologist. Welcome to another hour of Living the Outdoors right here on The Score.
1: All right, welcome back to Fleet Farm's Living the Outdoors Show right here on The Score. I'm your host, Mark Drewick. Thanks for joining us tonight. Thanks again to PJ and Alex for adjusting to the audible we had to call here tonight. You guys did a great job. Thank you very much. Tonight, my guest is Jeff Herrick with Birdzone Taxidermy. And Jeff, you know, you've been doing this for quite a few years now. Let's kind of backtrack a little bit. How did you initially get started or have the interest to become a taxidermist?
2: Old squaws. My wife and I used to live, we were born and raised in Wisconsin,

0: a little bit of schooling and just started it on my own. And then eventually we started a business out of it. So it all goes to the Lake Michigan Old Squaws, believe it or not.
1: Well, you know, we all have a trigger somewhere that generates interest in something. And, you know, tell the listeners, you know, obviously they can follow you. You're active on social media. You do a lot of posting up there. But how can they get a hold of you, or they want to learn more about your business, or let's say they got a bird or something and they want to discuss it with you? How do they get in touch with you, Jeff?
0: Great question. The easiest way, we have a pretty dynamic website. It's just birdzonetaxidermy.com. Can't mess that up. But Google knows us very well. I mean, just Google Birdzone, you'll find our website. There's a really nice frequently asked questions section on our website, which is all the questions we get on a yearly basis. How much, when, why, how do I know what kind of a duck to mount? You know, how do I package them for the freezer? It's all in there in detail with videos and text form, whatever's easy for you. But our website's great. It's got very dynamic pricing built right into the website. Lots and lots and lots of pictures. But our Facebook is kind of, I mean, it's the heart and soul of what we are. That's where we post every once or twice a week, sometimes kind of what we're working on. Announcements and things like that are on there as well. So you can find us on Facebook pretty easily. And, man, I'm 47, like the Instagram and all that. I don't even really know how to use it all. That's pretty much all we have is our website and our Facebook. I need to get better at it, but that's pretty much where we're at. Or you can always just Google our information, you know, just call us. Olivia does most of the phone answering here. You can get a hold of us that way too. So,
1: and that's perfect. I mean, your website speaks volumes. You know, it's very interactive. I love the fact that you've got videos posted up there, and we'll talk about a couple of those videos as we move on here. But you know, the gallery is phenomenal. For anybody who's listening and you want to take a look at some really quality birds, you know, check out that website. And I think I might even have a couple of pictures of some birds you did for me on there. So thanks for that. I appreciate it.
0: Yeah, of course.
1: And, you know, you and your wife do it now. And, you know, as I follow you through and I see a lot of the postings and stuff that you guys put up there, it sounds like you guys really mesh together well to make this business work.
0: Nailed it. Yeah, we've been married a long time. We've been together since high school. And we used to work in a sales capacity together as well, in a vehicle together. So we kind of just were so used to this. So when she decided to make the big leap 2.5 years ago to go full time, I mean, not every day is all roses, but trust me, we love it. We love our life. We feel super lucky to get to do what we do and do it together. I mean, half the days she's listening to audiobooks with her headphones on, and I'm listening to Spotify or something with my headphones on, listening to a podcast. And, you know, we get to dinner sometimes and we're like, how was your day? Even though we're interacting together all day long, you know, it's still our own individual days. We make it that way on purpose. So I couldn't do it without her. She is an invaluable asset to our team. She has learned so many new facets of the actual taxidermy so well in the last couple of years that, I mean, parts of the job that I used to have to do, and now they're just done. I mean, they just get done and get done with perfection. So I'm super proud of her. She rocks the house here.
1: Well, you know, and I think we all know that women are pay a lot more attention to detail, and I know you do as well. So that's got to work out as a pretty good benefit for you guys.
0: Yeah, all the time. We really try to focus on being an artistic taxidermy shop. We always have. I've always been into art. It's one of the only classes I ever got A's in, and I just, that's me. It, my internal core self as an artist, and then taxidermy came along. So what's funny is that's not her direct initial strong suit, but she has, over the years, she is really in tune with how we mount things and how we orientate a position of a bird into the way the habitat looks, you know, coming out of a corn scene, like the angle of the corn stubble and the stalks. She's very good at it. I'll have something pretty close and she'll walk by and she's like, you should really try to move this like here. And I'd be like, dang, I didn't see it. And she'll just come through and just sweep up everything that I've, you

0: all the little things that I've kind of missed. But we do. We work great together that way, and it's nice to have another set of eyes, you know, just to kind of bounce ideas off from. There's a thousand ways you could finish a job, you know, when it comes to art. You're never going to pick the exact perfect one, right? You're just trying to get it dialed in. So it's nice to have two sets of eyes looking at that kind of stuff in the shop.
1: Well, and anybody who has an appreciation for taxidermy understands that, you know, it is an art form. You know, taking something that is not alive and making it look alive is pretty challenging. And I think that's, you know, when you find a good taxidermist, that's the guy that you want to stick with. And you do just birds, but you don't do every single bird, right? You just do, you like, is there stuff that you don't do?
0: Yeah, I mean, I would say we're predominantly waterfowl. Next in line would be pheasants and grouse, and then miscellaneously sprinkled in your other upland species, you know, chuckers and quail and, you know, different types of grouse. You know, we have gentlemen that go out, you know, west or wherever, and they'll bring back their spruce grouse or their ptarmigan from Alaska. We mount all that stuff. We sort of stopped mounting turkeys the last couple of years just because we've been so blessed and so busy with, I'm just going to say it, smaller birds. Turkeys are big. They're a lot more physical labor. And when Olivia went full time, was the we called it Turkey Week back then. It was, we only took in so many turkeys that we would just have a couple of weeks to do turkeys, and then we'd be out of them. We wouldn't take a lot of them in. And the week she started was Turkey Week, and it wasn't her favorite week. Let's just say that. So if Mama ain't happy, ain't nobody happy. And we didn't do a lot of turkeys after that because, I mean, she was training and learning. And we kind of have to shut our shop. I'm an efficiency guy, and we have to kind of shut our shop down when it comes turkey time. And so we stopped doing them for a while, but we're going to try and squeak some in this spring. I mean, Olivia's rocking on all cylinders now, and I want to keep proficient at them. But birds of prey, we get calls. Mark, you'd be surprised. We get calls almost every week for weird songbirds, birds of prey, things that you can't legally possess in the state of Wisconsin. But nobody knows those rules. The only reason we know them is because we have to. It's our job, right? So we have to turn a lot of that stuff away and just say, look, you're not even really allowed to have it. It's too bad that it died, but we can't mount it. But we do some stuff like that for nature centers, schools and stuff as those projects pop up. You know, we've done eagles and snowy owls and, you know, all the fun stuff. But predominantly, we are a waterfowl, pheasant, and grouse shop, as crazy as it sounds.
1: Yep. No, and I mean, that's enough in itself when you talk about all the different species of waterfowl that you have and multiple species of grouse. I mean, I think that's enough in itself. You know, then you throw in your little woodcock, which I think you and I have had a conversation as to how challenging those little buggers can be too.
0: Oh man. Yeah, there are a lot of little idiosyncrasies that come along with the trade. That people, it's hard to explain with words, but I mean, like a woodcock, for example, when you're working on one of those animals, their skin, you have to take their skin off their carcass. The skin is about as thin as if you were to take a piece of paper towel and get it soaking wet and then put it in your hand, and you tried to manipulate that piece of paper towel around in a circle and flip it inside out. You know how fragile that piece of paper towel would be soaking wet. That's what woodcocks are like to mount. So there are several species that are like that, woodcocks being one of them. Wood ducks are similar. I mean, they're very difficult birds to handle. You could easily damage them if you're not careful, if you're not fit to be a delicate feel for your, you know, what you're doing throughout the day. You got to be extra, extra careful.
1: Sure.
0: So we call it pucker effect. I mean, the higher up the scale they are, just the slower you got to go throughout the day. And that's part of the deal. You know, just some birds you work on, they're real stressful, and other birds, you know, like, you know, golden eyes and divers have real thick skin, and like you couldn't ruin them if you tried. So they're a little bit less stressful, you know, and those ones, you just go home with a bigger smile on your face sometimes, a little bit less stress.
1: Absolutely. Well, let's talk a little bit about, you know, you shoot a bird, and, you know, you and I have had this discussion, and there were a couple birds that, and one for sure that I showed you that like, no, it's really too pin feathery. Let's just tell the listeners a little bit about how, you know, what is good for mounting and what isn't so good, and what to look for And, you know, there's so many different things that and ways you should handle a bird that you think you want to get mounted.
0: Yeah, man, what a nuanced answer to a question that I've been learning how to answer since the day I started this. I know that sounds crazy, but you know how we all sort of used to think we know it all? I even 10 years ago when I really got busy doing this, I thought I had all the right answers, but learning over the years, you know, what birds in our state can truly get to be full plumage for somebody that's more of a collector and wants one of each species that's perfect, you know, all their feathers. It's hard. We have a tough state for that, being so far north. A lot of our birds will migrate out of here before they ever finish their molt for the year. So we as artists have to learn to be more consultants with our clients and figure out, look, what's your goal? Like, what do you want? Do you want, a harlequin that's perfect? Because you're only going to Alaska once or twice. Or when they come back, we got to figure out a way to mount these things. You know, they spent $3,000 and plane tickets to get there. You know, it's a nuanced conversation is what I'm getting at. But, yes, birds molt, and they typically do it in the fall, which makes our job very difficult. So we have to be smart. But when you come to the Bird Zone family, we train our clients how to look for that, and we have our clients. We're going back to having our customers bring their birds in thawed instead of frozen so we can truly inspect it in front of the customer and teach them while we're doing it. It's not just teaching them what the internet says. Like, this is experience now, in and out, 10, 12 years of being in battle with these birds and knowing what's important, shot damage, field care, pin feathers, dogs, you know, how to put them in the freezer, all that stuff matters. And we've learned a lot over the years, and we're tweaking. You don't know what you don't know. And as we've learned over these last 10 to 12 years, we're putting a whole new video together this year of all the cool stuff we've learned, how to keep the bird in the best shape. And we're going to even do a list of birds you can watch for in our state that can really finish out early their feather growth and, you know, make excellent mounts. So lots of cool stuff coming for this season, just from information that we can give to our clients each year to keep educating them. I mean, 10 years ago, you didn't really hear people talking much about pin feathers, but we really tried to push it. You know, every year we'd have a pin feather party. We'd have people bring their ducks right from the duck blind, not trying to mount them, just to teach them. You know, we'd blow them with compressed air and teach people how to look for the right kind of feathers and all that. We'd had a lot of fun over the years. So it's just educating your people and picking the right one to mount. It's nuanced, but it's doable in our state, I'll tell you that. We mount a lot of nice birds.
1: Yeah, you know, and it is an educational process because, you know, I learned over the years, too, of how to make sure that you're not, you know, if you shoot a bird and you think you want to get it mounted, there's some field care and some things that really go into making sure that it doesn't, you know, create more of a challenge for you as a taxidermist, like, you know, blown up heads and, you know, busted wings and all kinds of that stuff. I know you guys adapt to that very, very well. But, you know, there's some real things out there that people really need to pay attention to. And I think one of those is definitely field care.
0: Yeah. One thing that I have really paid attention to as of late is, you know, we tell people to put their bird in a Ziploc bag and get it in the freezer. But one thing that we kind of miss that I've been picking up on over the years where I've seen problems arise and I think is causing some problems is we're getting the bird in a bag too fast. And there's a lot of heat trapped inside that animal. And if you put it in a Ziploc and you seal that thing shut, you're going to have problems. So what I like to do personally now is if I harvest a bird that I know I'm going to mount or my kids do, I lay it in the freezer in the shape. We make kind of a football shape. We kind of put the head under a wing or whatever, you know, and make sure the feet aren't messed up in the tail. But I'll lay it in the freezer like that on top of a Ziploc with no bag on it, nothing, for 24 to 48 hours, just in the shape of a football so it gets rock solid, hard, bold, fast. And it doesn't hurt the bird one bit. In fact, it helps. It just gets that thing cold, and it can permeate any of that stuff that's trying to release. Is just going into the ambient air inside the freezer, you know. So it happened to us, Mark. My son shot a Ross in North Dakota last year, and we were going to mount it, and the bird completely fell apart on us on the workbench. And that's very rare that happens. but it happened to my son's bird. It was crazy. And it came down to that bird was sitting in the back of the truck for 4 hours. I mean, we were like 900 yards from the truck on that hunt, and it was a little warm towards the end of our hunt. And, you know, I'm like, yeah, we'll push the envelope. Well, no, it bit us in the rear end. So I'm learning the colder you can get them, the faster you can get them, you know, the better it is for the bird. And we can get into specifics if you want. If your listeners, if you think you want me to get into some technical stuff on how to bag them, just ask. We can get into that too.
1: Yeah, perfect. Well, I think what we're going to do, Jeff, is we're going to go ahead and take another time out. And then when we come back, we'll talk about that a little bit more. So keep us tuned in here to Fleet Farm's Living the Outdoor Show on The Score.
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4: The Packers are going from a draft and develop approach to looking to improve their offensive line through aging veterans. As the Packers get back to work today, they've already added veteran guards Lakin Tomlinson and Mekhi Becton, and now could be looking at former Badger Kevin Zeitler. 36-year-old paid a visit to Packers headquarters on Tuesday. Offensive coordinator Adam Stenovich on the challenge of adding new faces to the lineup during the season.
5: 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So I anticipate mentally they'll be able to come in and help us.
4: I'll have more after this.
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4: Packers take a 1-2 record into Tampa on Sunday. Things have looked bad. Safety Xavier McKinney returned this week telling folks to relax.
8: Everybody just need to, like, calm their nerves. Like, I understand, but it's week 3, and it could look completely different. Like, for instance, last year, you know, we started out hot. What were we, 2-0, 3-0, and everybody was up in arms. And then what happened? For us, we just got to focus on improving, and we'll be fine.
4: The NFL announced that they have flexed the Week 5 Packers game against the Bears from a 3:20 start to a noon start at Lambeau Field. That usually happens to teams that have very little national appeal to fans around the country. I'm Bill Scott Moore from Titletown tomorrow on the Wisconsin Radio Network.
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0: Hey, this is Brian Brosdahl. Welcome to another hour of Living the Outdoors with Mark Drewick here on The Score.
1: All right, welcome back to Fleet Farm's Living the Outdoor Show here on The Score. I'm your host, Mark Drewick. Thanks for allowing us into your home or your garage or your vehicle on your ride home. We certainly appreciate it. My guest tonight is Jeff Herrick from Bird Zone Taxidermy. And, you know, Jeff, you've got so much cool stuff going on. If people would just look up your Facebook page of all of the habitat and all the really cool designs and things, it's just crazy what you guys got going on over there.
0: Thank you. Appreciate that. Yeah, Olivia and I just spent, and the kids have helped a lot too, but we have spent the last all spring and summer molding and sculpting our entire own line of habitat bases. I mean, if you've got something mounted before, you know what it's like. You go into the taxidermist, you sit down, hey, I've got a shoulder mount. This is, you know, I'd like to have something behind it, some rocks or some branches, or I have a mink and I'd like them on a log. That stuff comes from somewhere, and it usually comes from a taxidermy supply catalog. We just kind of got to the point where, from an artist standpoint, it wasn't enough of us, right? We wanted to make our own, and it's pretty special. We spent a lot of time molding and sculpting our own. So we have well over a dozen models that we have started from scratch on, and we can produce here in-house. And we have a whole new system now of how we're going to present it to our clients. So those of you coming in this year are going to get to see it for the first time. We're calling it Art at Scale. So each piece will have a name, and each piece of habitat, well, whether it's a rock or a limb or a huge branch, you should see some of the neat stuff that we have molded and sculpted into things that you can hang on the wall. Because, you know, people come in, they're like, well, how do you want to display it? It's got to go on the wall, right? So that was always our biggest pitfall, is trying to find stuff we can buy from vendors to stock in the shop to, you know, keep people happy. And, you know, you've got grouse to widgeon to geese, all these different things. So we're really, really excited. We put a lot of time into it. It's going to be an even more exclusive experience for BirdZone, because those habitats are not going to be sold in any other catalogs anywhere else on the planet. They're only available to BirdZone clients. And we're going to slowly add to that library. And some of those will just disappear. We won't, you know, we'll tear the mold after all that time, and we won't want to repair it for whatever reason. And whoever got those ones have a piece of our history, you know. And we'll constantly be adding new ones each year. So we're super excited to offer that type of service to our customers.
1: You know, that's really cool. And that's got to allow you a bit of flexibility to as to how you want to, you know, position these birds when you're making your own habitat.
0: Yep, you nailed it. You hit it right on the head. So the thing for us was always, you know, some person that went to Alaska, well, they're going to want blue mussels and barnacles and you know, eelgrass and the stuff that you see out there. Well, the person that shot the wood duck wants a cattail marsh, right? And the person that shot that banded Canada goose with piebaldism, he was in a cut cornfield. He wants, or she wants, corn, right? So what we're going to do this year is we're going to offer 12 different themes of habitat that we are really good at, that we've been practicing for years on replicating nature. And we're going to incorporate those into our 14 models that we have molded. So it's going to be great, because no matter what environment you are in, you could pick any one of those 14 models that we have and turn them into its own piece of art for your bird. So when we say Art at Scale, you'll see when you're here. It's not going to be something we publicize. It's going to be an experience for our clients. You'll see it when you get to our showroom. You'll get to pick out an affordable way to pick out and do habitat for once, because we're in control of it for once, right? Yeah. That feels the most amazing, is to be able to just, it's more work. Like, we now have to make all those habitats, but we can control the quality of it, you know, the painting of the rock to make it look like an actual rock, a limb to actually look like tree bark, you know, not just foam coming out of a plant, you know, 100 of them a day. We're really focusing on trying to do our habitats like we've been doing our feathers and getting things really, really tuned up. So I can't wait for our client. Anyone that's going to get in with BirdZone this year is going to get to see the new way we're doing things. We're not rebranding, but it really feels like it. It's going to feel like an even better brand to the BirdZone name when you're here. You'll see what I mean when you get here, and we can't wait to show everybody.
1: Well, you're enhancing your product, you know, by keeping all your stuff in home and having control of all of that. I mean, that really has to, you know, keep a real level floor for you guys in getting your work done on, you know, on a good basis.
0: Yep, planning. You know, taxidermy, how many taxidermists do you know that probably don't know how to run a business, really. But it's the same as somebody that owns a car wash or, you know, whatever. Running the business is just as hard as mounting the ducks. And it's one thing we've really had to focus on over the last decade is how to have an ebb and flow in the shop. And when you're dealing with vendors, just like any other business, you know, you have to deal with quality. If you're not in control of it, you're not in control of when you're going to get it or how it's going to show up. I have a problem with that. It's hard, you know. The stuff shows up, and you've got to repaint it all anyways. Malivia and I, we just got frustrated the last couple of years, and it's not that they're bad people. I mean, they're trying to keep up with tons of orders out there because most taxidermy shops don't do it this way. They all order from the same vendors, and they're busy. Yeah. You know, they have hundreds of orders a day. They're trying to make that type of art at scale, but it's not what we wanted, so we just decided – the only way to do it is to truly make our own stuff. And we did it. It took months, but we're there. And we're about to start reaping the rewards literally every day. So Olivia and I just today, no joke, finished the last of our molds, getting all the fiberglass and everything, the support shells all finished. And we're starting to put product, old product, out of those molds tomorrow. That's how excited we are. Wow. So we're filling up the walls in our showroom, which is currently in a renovation. Jeff thought that'd be a good idea. Let's slightly remodel the showroom 2 weeks before taking season starts. So I got my wife a little stressed out there. Probably a few more gray hairs than she needs. But we are going to hit our goal. We are almost ready for taking season. So
1: that's awesome. Well, I think what we're going to do, Jeff, is we're going to go ahead and take our last break, and we'll come back and wrap it up because I want to talk a little bit about your intake process and how people need to be prepared for that. So coming up, we're going to have a little bit more with Jeff Herrick right here on Fleet Farm Dubney Outdoor Show on The Score.
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13: So Vaughn batted .308 last year with 9 home runs, 46 RBIs in his 2 months with the Brewers.
14: Yep.
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13: For the whole season?
14: Yep.
13: Okay, so in my opinion, he's having a lesser year than his debut with the Brewers.
14: He is.
13: Sal Frelick batted .288 last year. He had 12 home runs, 63 RBIs. He's not even near that right now. And he's coming back from an injury.
14: Correct.
13: Bryce Harang, you can kind of say he's having a similar year than last year. He had 18 home runs, 81 RBIs, batted .288. All right, Harang. He's kind of like the Animal House. He's got a C-minus, and he's top of the class right now.
14: Yeah.
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14: Hey, everyone. Sarah Kozlowski here with Fleet Farm, an outdoors woman from Wisconsin. And you're listening to another hour of Live in the Outdoors on The Score.
20: All right, welcome back to Fleet Farm's Living the Outdoor Show right here on The Score. I'm your host, Mark Drewitt. Thanks for tuning us in tonight. We've got a couple minutes left here with Jeff Herrick from Birdzone Taxidermy. And Jeff, you know, obviously there's an intake process. When does that start? And what, you know, if somebody's got something, what's the process that need to follow that will help things easier, make it easier for you guys?
0: Yes. Our take-in season starts tomorrow, October 1st. It is our historic date every year. We typically start, and we had to crush because we were doing all those molds and sculpting all spring and summer, but we also had to stay on schedule too, right? So we've been kind of working double shifts so to make sure we were ready, and we are. So October 1st is take-in season. You can call the number that's on the website. That goes to Olivia's phone, and Olivia does all of our scheduling. You're going to love her on the phone. You can ask any questions you want. She's amazing. She'll get you an actual 30-minute appointment block on the calendar to bring your bird in. We have you bring your bird in a thawed state, typically on a weeknight. Olivia and I like to mount birds throughout the day and then do all of our take-in stuff at night on weeknights. Otherwise, we don't get nothing done. And if guess what? People don't like it when their taxidermists don't get their birds done. So we gotta get our homework done during the day, and then we have fun. And the fun part of the job is meeting with the customer. So call Olivia starting tomorrow. New clients get precedence for the first 30 days of actual appointments will only be, I'm sorry, not new clients, existing clients. But if you're a new client, that's okay. You can still call on October 1st, but you will get put on a further out. We get the first appointment blocks in for existing customers. But Olivia will get you an actual weeknight, get you on the books, and then when you come into your appointment, you bring your duck in thawed this year. And we go through your entire bird with you. We sit down and we pick out an awesome habitat that's on the wall. And, you know, we get you signed up. So everyone that comes in this year, Mark, will have less than a 12-month wait. We used to be almost a full 2 years, but we didn't take in work at all last year to change the way we do business. So moving forward, we will only take in enough work to hit a 12-month turnaround, and we will stop until the next October 1st, or, you know, that date may change someday, but for the most part, until October 1st, we only take in a year's worth of work. So the first people in the door this year is going to be a couple month wait. How cool is that? I mean, people aren't used to that. Wow. And you get a nice quality bird, you know, with some art. And the last person in the door, the longest person, that person's going to have to wait is a year. So it's pretty awesome.
20: That's incredible.
0: And,
20: that's a big job for you guys to have to go and get all that accomplished, but it's going to benefit everybody in the long run, I would think.
0: Absolutely. It's like a second job take-in season, you know, because it really is. I mean, for us, it's typically 4 nights a week, but it almost always ends up being 5 nights a week. It's just how it goes. But we start them, you know, typically around 5:30 in the evening, and we, you know, our last appointment in the door might be maybe 8:30. That person's leaving around 9 o'clock, but then Olivia and I got a lot of work to do. We've got a bunch of birds we've got to prep, make sure everything's wrapped properly and labeled properly. Everything's got to get put away and store, you know, put up for long-term storage. So our weeknights during take-in season, we get pretty burnt out towards the end of it. But it's the best part of the job because that's where all the hunting stories are told. You know, I mean, we're sitting around picking our art together with clients. It's what makes me smile. I mean, we really, really love that time of year. So hopefully we're open long enough this year that we can get into snow goose season. I know you went last year and you got to go out and do that kind of stuff. So we're trying to, you know, try to maintain our open status at least into the spring a little bit. I'm hoping so we can get a little bit of everything this year. But our services, we're taking it up a notch. You're going to have less of a wait and even better of a product. So we're pretty excited for everybody.
20: Oh, Jeff, that is so awesome. I am so happy for you. You've come so long, and I'm sure at some point in time we'll get together as the year progresses. But thank you so much for taking the time to join me here on the show. It was great to talk to you again and hear how excited you are about all the cool things you got coming up at Birdzone Taxidermy.
0: Thanks for the time, Mark. Appreciate it, buddy. Go get them grouse.
20: I am doing my best. If I could hit something, I might be doing a lot better, but I think my reflexes as I get older are diminishing a little bit. But, hey, you know what? The point is I'm getting out there and I'm doing it.
0: Right on, brother.
20: All right, man. You take care of yourself, Jeff. Thank you so much. All right, everybody. Thank
0: you
20: for taking the time to tune us in here. Thank you for taking the time to tune us in here on Fleet Farms Living the Outdoor Show. And remember, if you have the opportunity to impact somebody's life through the outdoors, please take advantage of it. It will make you a better person. Thanks for tuning in tonight. Have a great evening and live life in the outdoors.
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22: On a Wednesday night, busy, busy night ahead. And how about busy right now, Matt, as Jose Altuve, already a home run in this game, steps to the plate. Bases loaded, bottom of the fifth inning, White Sox leading 4-3. We had a fantastic finish earlier today in Atlanta. We get a game three between the Phils and the Braves. And right now, an opportunity.
23: Tim.
22: Yes.
23: Altuve's checking his jersey. Is it a fastball or a curveball?
22: Hold on, Matt.
23: Can you hear the trash can banging?
22: Don't make sure you don't rip his jersey if he hits the home run, right? Make sure. What was his explanation? His wife would be mad at him if his jersey got ripped?
23: I think so.
22: Yeah, that was those were the days. Those were the days.
23: The
22: Hashtag Yankees update, right?
23: Astros got bases loaded. Altuve drives it to right field, and that's going to be a fly out, and the White Sox get out of trouble. That was big trouble, too. End of the fifth inning, 4-3, White Sox. Maintain the lead.
22: I should have had the live line up and see how much it shifted, because the White Sox back to a minus $1.83 favorite against the Houston Astros as they get out of a massive jam in the bottom of the fifth inning. On to the sixth we go. And if you had White Sox first five, you swept that one out, but you were a winner. And now the White Sox head to the sixth inning with an opportunity to add to their lead. Still got two games to come tonight. Will we get a combined 17-0 outing between the Yankees and the Padres here this evening, Matt?
23: You know what? I think the Yankees are probably going to close out the Red Sox, and I don't really have a good feel for what's going to happen in the Cubs-Padres game tonight. But as you mentioned before the show, sharper money in the market on the San Diego side tonight, and I think some people are just bailing on the Cubs. They had a weak finish to the regular season, and last night played one of their worst games of the season in the opener of the series and got punked by the Padres, and who are finally showing life. I'm always a little bit skeptical about the Padres in the postseason. You and I have talked about this before. Remember when they had the Dodgers backed against the wall?
22: Sure do.
23: And blindfolded a couple of years ago and let them off the hook. Dodgers came back to win that series, and then they ended up winning their first back-to-back World Series. I'm not betting on the Padres to close this out tonight, but obviously some people are doing that.
22: Number got bet up from around a dollar. I would say the Padre, I was intrigued by the Cubs tonight, and they were earlier today in that plus 112-ish range, plus 118, mm-hmm. and now circa up to plus 127. So certainly some money coming in on the San Diego Padres, as it'll be Nick Pivetta starting for the Padres and Kevin Gausman, the trade deadline acquisition. Blue Jays last year pitched in the World Series. Can he step in and save the season for the Chicago Cubs? What an atmosphere last night. We were talking to John Schaefer before that game got rolling, and shout out to John. He felt like the Padres would win, like the over. Well, the Padres did their part. They got the over by themselves. Eight runs and a 7.5 total, 8-0 the final score last night. Much more on that game, Matt, coming up here as the show goes on. We're going to talk to Will Hill, not only preview Yankees-Red Sox, but get his thoughts on Cubs and Padres. But, Matt, hashtag Yankee update again, and that is the biggest game of the night.
24: The lights are on and the stakes are high. It's the primetime game of the night.
22: Cam Schlittler looked like the AL Cy Young winner last night. What a performance. 10 strikeouts, 6 1/3 scoreless for Cam Schlittler. And now he hands the ball over to Max Fried, who will take the hill for the New York Yankees. Now, Sonny Gray gets the nod for the Boston Red Sox. The last time, Matt, that Sonny Gray went up against the New York Yankees, June 28th. He threw 7 1/3 scoreless at home, albeit with 9 strikeouts. The last time he was at Yankee Stadium, June 5th, he got hit around a decent amount. 3 runs on 8 hits over 6 1/3. So very good pitching matchup tonight. Another low total between the Red Sox and the Yankees. Yesterday, rough beat if you went full game over as that game exploded late. Five runs in the eighth inning. What'd I say? Rough over? I'm under. Sorry. Rough beat on the under. My apologies. And the game goes over the total. 6.5 the total tonight. Matt juiced over. And right now, the New York Yankees here at Circa, a minus 132 favorite.
23: Yeah, last night you and I left the studio, I believe, was a 4-0 at that point. It was essentially a 2-0 game last night. Yankees tacked on a bunch of runs late against the Boston bullpen. And I think the guy who's probably got to take the most criticism for what happened last night is Chad Tracy. The Red Sox manager, why do you pull Peyton Tolley after 84 pitches? It just didn't make any sense. And the Boston bullpen blew up, and Ben Rice hit that grand slam after you and I left Circa last night.
22: What a night for Ben Rice. Holy smokes.
23: Puts that game over the total. I think when I left here, it was 5-0, and there were 2 outs, bases loaded. And I said, I can't watch this because everyone who bet the under is about to get screwed.
22: Oh.
23: And Ben Rice hit a bomb and puts it over the total. That's a tough beat to take last night. And but blame it on Chad Tracy. He took over the Red Sox and did a really good job. Alex Cora was fired in late April. Red Sox were 10-17. They eventually fell 14 games below 500. They had that ridiculous run over a 30-game stretch. And they were a great story, one of the best stories in baseball. But their offense has been anemic here late. They've gone, 21 scoreless innings going into tonight's game. Roman Anthony is injured. He's out for the season. And they got a lot of dead wood in this Red Sox lineup right now. So I think Max Fried and the Red Sox, Yankees are probably going to put an end to the Red Sox misery tonight. Now, Fried in his last start against the Rays on September 22nd was not that good. 6 2/3 innings. Allowed 4 earned runs, only struck out 4. But in his previous 4 starts, he allowed no more than 1 earned run in each of the 4. So I think you'll get a better Max Fried tonight. He's not going to be as dominant as Cam Switler was last night. Not many pitchers are. But, Tim, do you really want to bet on this Red Sox lineup to wake up?
22: Not particularly.
23: I mean, you're just guessing. You're just guessing at that. And I think Max Fried, definitely the better pitcher tonight. And you mentioned a key phrase there, Sonny Gray. Knocked around a little bit the last time at Yankee Stadium, and I think the Yankees, who to me look like they have a little bit better offensive lineup at the top tonight, probably do the same thing to Sonny Gray again. Luis Garcia back in the lineup tonight.
22: Yeah, I was curious, Matt. So last night I played first 5 under 3.5, paid some juice on it, and if you played the flat 3, still got home. There were a couple moments where it got a little squirrely, but still 1-0 was the score after the first 5, or was it 2-0? I think it was 2-0 after 5 innings. 3.5 again tonight, no juice, minus 110 both ways. So haven't gotten there yet, Matt. Was actually more intrigued by maybe taking a little flyer on the Chicago Cubs tonight. But we'll see. We still have an hour before first pitch. Mm-hmm. Might get involved with a first 5 under in this one. But let's get to the news that you had mentioned. Roman Anthony has damage to muscles in his wrist. That is different than the finger injured he injured previously. Red Sox manager Chad Tracy said Boston is looking to replace him on the roster. Jamai Jones will take Anthony's spot atop the lineup tonight. So the Red Sox end up getting that number 2 wild card. And, you know, we mentioned last week as the season was going on, if you're the Red Sox, easier said than done, but wouldn't hurt to lose a couple games here and maybe get to take on the Houston Astros.
23: Right.
22: And now they get the Yankees and are on the brink of elimination.
23: I mean, we talked about this last week, and in retrospect, we were right about it. The Red Sox should have been tanking to get a better draw in the playoffs. You never want to say we're going to shy away, we fear the Yankees. You're not going to say that, but it's just smart. It's smart to tank at the end of the season. And look what the White Sox are doing in Houston. They won the first game. Now they're up 4-3 in the sixth inning here. You definitely got to wonder if the Red Sox regret not tanking to get a better draw here in the playoffs. It's, to me, it's a little bit unfortunate that all the American League East teams are stacked in one half of the bracket, but it's going to set up one hell of a Yankees-Rays series if we get that next week.
22: By the way, Major League Baseball did approve the Red Sox wild card series roster substitution. Mm-hmm. So Curtis Meade has been added to the roster with the injury to Roman Anthony.
23: Well, that could save the Red Sox.
22: I think so. Curtis Meade, that's a change.
23: That's a game changer. Maybe a series changer.
22: We did see a little bit of movement, Matt. I was looking over the shoulder because the board I'm looking at right now on the screen here has Yankees minus $1.32 at circa. It's moved 5 cents, minus 127, plus 117 on the get back for the Boston Red Sox. The Red Sox here at circa looks like the best price that you can find out there in the market is right here at circa on the Boston Red Sox. So if you are looking to dive in on the Red Sox at plus 117, about a penny better than the rest of the market out there. So minus $1.27 on the Yankees.
23: This is the same price that we were talking about last night that I laid with Cam Schlittler, minus 127. And same price tonight with Max Fried. Again, I like the. I don't love the Yankees tonight, but I like them. I think pretty good chance that they're going to close this out.
22: Jamai Jones DHing, and he will lead off for the Red Sox. Adley Rutschman will bat second. Wilson Contreras batting third. We got a bunch of bets over at VSiN.com/picks. 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
23: We got two heavyweights going head to head here.
22: We do. We got Wes Reynolds, who is fresh off of an appearance of the VSiN College Football Betting Podcast. He is on the Red Sox money line, plus 122. Did he move the market, Matt? Plus 122 down to plus 117. Mitch Moss, just a little while ago on Follow the Money. Sonny Gray, over 15.5 outs, plus 112 on that prop. Will Hill, he will explain why he's on the Yankees coming up later on this hour. And Dustin Sweetelson, also on the Yankees. So two Yankees and one Red Sox for tonight's primetime game of the night. No play for you, right, Matt?
23: It's like a tag team wrestling match there. Wes Reynolds has got to take on the heavyweights Will Hill and Dustin Sweetelson all by himself.
22: Mm. Maybe he can look for some help out there.
23: How about the VSiN Jolt player props there at the bottom? Ben Rice over 1.5 total bases. Luis Garcia over 1.5 hits, runs, and RBIs. I think it's a positive for the Yankees that Garcia's back in the lineup. And Ben Rice, I mean, what can you expect him to do tonight? Yeah, he's not going to come anywhere close to last night's game where he hits a grand slam, two home runs, including a grand slam and a double early in the game. That was one of the great playoff performances, really, in Yankees history last night by Ben Rice.
22: Six RBI. Matt, how's this game being bet? Well, guess what? We'll find out next. Our friend Chuck Esposito, Stations Casino, will join us. Busy night ahead here on VSiN Primetime.
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4: The Chicago White Sox are trying to get out the brooms today in Houston. They're up 1-0 in the best of three American League wildcard series with the Astros. And right now in game two, the White Sox lead it by a score of 4-2 playing in the top of the fourth inning. White Sox scored all four of their runs in the first inning, chasing starter Hunter Brown. The Phillies today rallied for a 4-3 win in game two of their wildcard series in the National League in Atlanta. Braves led 3-1 after seven innings, but then back-to-back home runs from Kyle Schwarber and Bryce Harper pulled the Phillies even. Alec Bohm's solo shot in the 10th proved to be the difference in the 4-3 win. Game three tomorrow in Atlanta in the best of three matchup. Rams head coach Sean McVay says he expects wide receiver Puka Nacua to play Sunday against the Eagles after missing the previous two games with a groin strain. Vikings wide receiver Justin Jefferson sat out workouts today with an ankle injury, while Texans wide receiver Nico Collins returned to practice after missing the last two games with a strained hamstring.
24: Is VSiN Primetime, live from the Circus Sportsbook in downtown Las Vegas on VSiN, the sports betting network.
22: The Houston Astros had an opportunity in the bottom of the fifth inning. Bases loaded, Jose Altuve at the plate, flew out to right field. And now their chances are even more slim as Chase Meidroth has just gone yard, a three-run homer to left center. And it is now 7-3 White Sox. They move to a minus 1,060 on the money line. That was an absolute bomb by Meidroth. And it is now 7-3 White Sox over the Astros.
23: Well, it looks like at least one Chicago baseball team is going to survive the wild card round. White Sox in a good position here, up 4 in the 6th. Still got a ways to go here. I mean, this game's not over yet. Would you consider taking a shot with the dog here?
22: Maybe. I mean, I'll say this, Matt. It's the top of the sixth, and you could take...
23: What are you going to do, 7-1?
22: You could take Astros plus 3.5 at only minus 116. Can they cut into this deficit?
23: Yeah, I think so. I think that's probably the better bet, because I don't know if they're going to come all the way back and win the game. That's a lot to ask. What's the money line split?
22: Here at DraftKings, as I'm looking at it, they're at 6-1 on the Astros to come back, minus 1,100 on the White Sox. So I don't think I'd jump in on the Astros money line, but if I had to bet it, I think I'd look at plus 3.5, minus 115 for the Astros. I don't know if they're done yet. Brink of elimination might be a little feisty here, Matt.
23: It's going to get some desperation in the late innings, and typically the home teams like that will mount a rally, and I wouldn't be surprised if the Astros do that. I think you might have hit on a good bet there. Astros plus 3.5 at minus 116.
22: Yeah, I'll see what we're going to catch up with Chuck Esposito here at some point, going to see what his station's casino would be offering as we head to the bottom of the sixth inning. You know, Chuck might be busy right now, Matt, because this just came across Twitter. How about stations taking a two-team parlay? Matt, was this you? Are you on this two-team parlay tonight? A stations sports bettor at the Red Rock Casino. That's where Chuck's at. So once again, maybe he's a little busy talking to the higher ups about this two-leg parlay. Yankees money line, Cubs plus 131, 200 grand on this two-leg parlay, and that would be a potential payout of $796,782.60.
23: Well, that's a ballsy bet, let's put it that way. And it's not a great price you got on the Yankees there, because right here at Circa, it's minus 127. That parlay is out of Red Rock, or Station Casinos. It is at Red Rock, isn't it?
22: Yep.
23: Yankees minus 138, so got the worst of it with the favorite there. Didn't get the best price. On the dog, you got a decent price on the Cubs, plus 131. So, no, it's not my bet, bottom line.
22: We can confirm. Matt Eumanns did not bet $200K on a two-team parlay.
23: The Cubs' offense last night was nearly non-existent.
22: What offense?
23: Michael King had a no-hitter through six. I think he threw one-hit ball over seven innings last night. I like the Cubs a little bit tonight to bounce back, but not enough to bet $200,000 on a 10, especially in a parlay.
22: Matt, you were a happy man last night as hashtag Yankees update. Cam Schlittler and the Yankees were dominant. Cam Schiller, 6 1/3, 10 strikeouts, no runs allowed. His dominance of the Red Sox continue, picking up where he left off last postseason in a clinching game against the Red Sox. Let's hear from Cam Schiller, we're trying not to get in trouble here, and the importance of picking up that victory last night.
1: Yeah, I mean, again, the job's not done. We got to get another win tomorrow, but I mean, it's very well known that, you know, if you want to be a legend, which is obviously the goal, you got to do it in the postseason. So go out there and have dominant starts and put the team in a position to win. And that's kind of the most important thing. I thought a lot of guys today did a great job of that, and we're definitely heading in the right direction.
23: The key there is, he said, if you want to be a legend, you have to do it in the postseason. And, you know, Aaron Judge has never been the guy who stepped up in the postseason with his best stuff. Cam Schiller has 2 years in a row. And Tim, if you're going to do it against any opponent, you want to do it against the Red Sox, right? The last 2 years, Schiller has dominated the Red Sox, a kid who grew up in Massachusetts, just like Ben Rice.
22: Yep.
23: And that's what postseason legends are made of, performances like that last night. Ben Rice, Cam Schiller, man, doesn't get much better than that dynamic duo for the Yankees and what those two guys did last night. We'll see who steps up tonight, but I think that's the key. You know, you see this over the course of history. So many players are really good in the regular season, and then when you get to the postseason, they shrink in the spotlight. I always thought that Peyton Manning was a poor postseason quarterback. He never had his best games in the playoffs. Tom Brady did, and that's why, you know, Brady ended up being a legend. I guess you could say Peyton Manning is too, but it's not because of what he did in the postseason, that's for sure. I never feared Peyton Manning in the playoffs. He was kind of a different quarterback. But Cam Schiller, what he's done the last two postseasons, that's stuff that legends are made of, and Ben Rice as well last night. By the way, the Astros have made their first out in the bottom of the sixth, so still a 7-3 game in Houston, and which each out that the Astros make, that price is going to go a little bit higher on the White Sox.
22: You now could get plus money on plus 3.5 runs on the Houston Astros. Cam Schiller, he is not only a guy who is from a suburb of Boston. He went to college in Boston. He went to Northeastern, 7th-round pick by the Yankees.
23: 12th-round pick, I believe.
22: Wikipedia says 7th, but whatever. He was a draft pick by the Yankees. And Matt, his career starts against the Boston Red Sox. 6 of them, 0.47 ERA, 38 2/3 innings, 49 strikeouts. The interesting thing right now moving forward, Matt, boy, wouldn't it be nice for the Yankees to finish it off tonight, because you have Gerrit Cole. He could start game one on Saturday against the Rays, and then Schlittler could go, in theory, in game two. So that would be quite the situation for the Yankees to set themselves up. So while it's not do or die tonight necessarily, it sets up the pitching staff quite well if they're able to finish things off tonight against the Boston Red Sox.
23: Yeah, obviously Gerrit Cole waiting to go in that third game, which would be... We talked about this a lot. The Yankees starting pitching set up great for the postseason, where Rodon is going to be your fourth guy. You really don't want to use him. You've got Schlittler, you got Freed, you got Cole. I don't think anybody throws a better top three out there. The Dodgers, obviously, you can compete with that, but it's Yankees have the best wild card pitching rotation, no question about it. It's funny, I've seen two different things here. One that mentioned Schlittler, a 12th-round pick. The other says 7th-round pick. But I'll say the scout that found Cam Schlittler deserves a big bonus. There's no doubt about that. And it was not Brian Cashman, but there was a scout that found Schlittler, I think, in the summer of 2020. Remember, there was no organized minor league baseball that year.
22: 2020, yeah, that was a unique year where you kind of had players just playing almost inter-squad scrimmages and just waiting for players to get picked up.
23: Yeah. And there was a couple of Yankee scouts who happened to see Schlittler, and I think it was about the same time they found Ben Rice, but they saw Schlittler in some sort of game, some summer game, and decided to sign him. And not a first-round pick, that's for sure. 7th-round, 12th-round, whatever he went in. That's a steal for the Yankees, and that scout deserves a big bonus.
22: A guy who's going to win Cy Young in his second season as a member of the New York Yankees.
23: We can say that now, yes.
22: Season's underway, but there's still plenty of ways to win the Edge Boost Average Joe contest. It's broken into 5-week quarters, and quarter one wraps up October 14th. So if you didn't get off to a hot start, don't sweat it. 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Matt, mm-hmm. Who is this year's Average Joe in the Circa Friday Football Invitational?
23: Clyde Walker, former Florida State quarterback in the mid-1970s. Clyde right now in the Friday night contest in 12th place, 11-10, 2-1 on his best bets. So a nice job by Clyde. Matt Hyde was the Yankees.

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1: Alongside Matt Newman's, I'm Tim Murray. It is VSiN Primetime. 7-3 the score, top of the seventh inning. Matt, will it be 7-3 late tomorrow night between the Cleveland Browns and the Pittsburgh Steelers?
2: That would not shock me. Total tomorrow night, 38.5, pretty much across the board. And you'd think it's going to be an ugly game. It's not a big strike, quick strike Steelers offense with Aaron Rodgers matriculating the ball down the field. And really the same thing's true with the Browns. I think I would enjoy this game more tomorrow night if we had foul weather.
1: Get a little snow in there?
2: Off the lake in Cleveland.

0: one that would really, I think, lead you more to an under bet tomorrow night. But just, you know, last week, I'm going to say this briefly because it sounds like hindsight. But last week, when you looked at the weather in New York and you saw the Titans were playing the Giants, it's Cam Ward against Jameis Winston, and the total was actually 39 in some spots. I said, how in the hell is that game going to go over 39? You're going to have defensive touchdowns, right? It's going to have to be fluke stuff that puts it over the total. With those two quarterbacks, you're not going to put points on the board. Tim, it ended a 12-7 game. I don't think it's going to be this ugly tomorrow night in Cleveland, but I am interested in the ugly home dog, believe it or not, the Browns. Could the Browns be 3-1 after 4 weeks?
1: Matt, how good do the Browns look? Now, it's at 3 here at Circa, 2.5 at other spots. You've got
0: Three at BetMGM, 3 at Caesars, 3 at South Point, 2.5 at DraftKings. But, I mean, you can definitely get 3 if you want the home dog.
1: Right. The 3 as the home dog is intriguing. But also, Matt, if you're into 2 or 3-team teasers, this is an ideal spot. You got a home team, low total, catching 2.5, 3, bump them up to 8.5, 9. So I imagine Cleveland, if you're looking for a teaser leg, certainly an interesting one because the points much more valuable with that low total of 38.5. We'll talk more about this game in depth with Jonathan Peterlin at 8:30 Eastern.
0: I have a trend for you on the Browns. You've probably seen it today. It's all over Twitter, which means it'll probably blow up tomorrow night. But the Browns don't lose at home on Thursday Night Football. How about this? Who would have thought this? On Thursday Night Football, the Browns are 10-2 at home. 10-2! When do the Browns ever have a 10-2 trend in their favor? 10-2 at home on Thursday Night Football, 4-0 against the Steelers.
1: Can they trade for Jameis?
0: And 9 straight home wins since 2009. So a lot of trends actually pointing to the Browns tomorrow night, if you believe in that sort of thing.
1: All right, Cleveland Browns catching 2.5, 3 tomorrow night to start week 4. I am with you, though. Doesn't Pittsburgh-Cleveland, I don't want to play it October 1st. I want to play December 1st,
0: right?
1: December 15th. I want cold. I want snow. I want those fans, those Cleveland fans shirtless out there embracing the negative 10-degree weather. By the way, we head to the bottom of the 7th inning. 7-3 is the score. I did take, Matt, during the top of the 7th, I did take a little Astros plus 3.5 stations, actually. We were unable to catch up with our buddy Chuck Esposito, but they were offering plus 130 on Astros plus 3.5. So we'll see if we get a little desperation from the Astros. Maybe, you know, like old times, let's get a little bang drum, you know, Let's get a little drum banging out there. Let's help out these
0: bang
1: Houston
0: the
1: Astros.
0: Can. You know, Chuck Esposito is probably in a meeting at Red Rock. They called him in and said, why did you take this $200,000 parlay on the Yankees and the Cubs?
1: Once again,
0: can you answer this?
1: In case you missed it, we just mentioned it. How about this parlay that just came in, courtesy of Stations Casino, a two-leg parlay tonight. Yankees, moneyline, Cubs, moneyline, and the potential payout for this better, who dropped $200,000, $796,782.60, Matt. I tell you what, we've seen a couple of monster bets coming in at stations recently, a couple million-dollar bets on some football games.
0: Yeah, I think one was a winner and one was a loser, right?
1: Believe that to be so. Matt, you and I were talking about a situation on Sunday that you and I both like the dog. Maybe it's that buy low spot. The New England Patriots going to take on the Buffalo Bills. 6.5, 7-point underdog are the New England Patriots. Is it a buy low spot potentially for the New England Patriots in a division game? Before we answer that, let's hear from Mike Vrabel on the struggles of his quarterback, Drake May.
2: I think quarterbacks want to make plays. I think they do. I think they want to throw touchdowns. You know, and I think sometimes, you know, when Greg and I go golfing, man, we really want to make a good score, right? Sometimes we're so focused on it that we try to, you know, choke the life out of the golf club. And we're squeezing it so damn tight that the ball has no choice but to go sideways. And we need to stop trying to choke the life out of every single play. We need to relax. We need to settle in and go play. And go play football and not try to force things that aren't there.
3: So that ball, like that ball that he's trying to throw to Chisholm in the end zone, he just believes believes that he's going to be able to.
2: I don't know. You'd have to ask him what he believes.
3: Yeah,
2: I can't, you know what I'm saying? Like, you guys asked me a question about what he believes.
3: I know. Okay, so.
2: Well, then ask me what my assessment is.
3: What's your assessment of it?
2: That it's a terrible decision.
0: Vrabel getting a little.
1: Leaning back, like,
0: getting a little testy. I like it. Getting irritated by the questions. I don't know what he believes.
1: Drake May, 9 fumbles and 10 interceptions since the start of last postseason. First player since Jameis Winston to have 9 fumbles and 10-plus interceptions in a 7-game span. Jameis did that in that iconic 30-30 season back in 2019 when he had 30 interceptions and 30 touchdown passes.
0: This game fits a couple of my favorite handicapping angles. One is buy on bad news. The other is bet on a good team off a bad loss. Not only the Patriots off a bad loss, Tim, they're off a very embarrassing loss. 35-6 at Jacksonville. And Drake May has been a disaster, really, since the playoffs last season. This season, 1 touchdown pass, 6 picks, 9 sacks. Nothing's going right here for the Patriots. But again, I think, you know, a lot of times you tend to remember what you've seen most recently, and that was the Patriots' pathetic performance on both sides of the ball at Jacksonville. Wipe that out of your memory for a moment and think about this New England defense, what it did in the first 2 games. Look, the Patriots have still, even with that Jacksonville performance, they've allowed 17 points per game on defense, top 5 in the NFL. 278 points per game, also top 5 in the NFL. This defense is legit. The Bills' defense is not. The Bills, 25th in yards per game, 361 yards per game, and allowed 26 points per game. We know this Buffalo defense is not airtight. Patriots got the better defense. They're off an embarrassing loss. And don't forget this, Tim. Drake May and the Patriots went to Foxborough and beat the Bills last season. So I think there's a good chance the Patriots actually win this game. They finished the job, unlike what the Chargers couldn't do last week in Buffalo. I give them a good chance to even pull the upset here. I took 7 with the Pats at -115. Right now, there are a few books out there with 7 on this game. BetMGM, Caesars just had it a little while ago. Looks like it just dropped to 6.5. Buffalo -6.5 -117. But BetMGM still got +7 on the Pats. South Point's got +7. You can find it out there. I'm taking that 7, but I also believe the Pats have a great shot to win the game.
1: You know, we mentioned you mentioned a trend about Cleveland and their success on Thursdays. This trend we talked about last night, courtesy of John Ewing, Matt, which was the 3-0 ATS teams heading into Week 4 over the last 10 years. Those teams were 3-0 ATS, covering at just a 39% clip, 22-34 against the spread. And Mike Vrabel, going back to his days at Tennessee, Matt, as an underdog, 30-18-2 against the spread. So this is a spot that Vrabel tends to like to be in here as a big underdog. And I
0: Let me ask you this too, Tim. We just watched this video and we heard from Mike Vrabel. Did he look happy there?
1: He did not. He looked a little agitated.
0: You think he's driving his team pretty hard in practice this week?
1: Yes.
0: I think he's going to demand the best out of these guys this week. He looks pissed off, and that's why I like a pissed-off underdog, and that's what you get with the Patriots.
1: You know, a year ago in this spot, it was Sunday Night Football, New England at Buffalo. The market was 7.5 or 8 in favor of the Buffalo Bills. Patriots went in there, as you alluded to, won that game outright, 23-20. So will we see that on Sunday? Both you and I hope so. Both you and I took the 7 with the Buffalo Bills on Sunday afternoon, and hopefully it's not a disastrous finish like the Los Angeles Chargers this past weekend, as they forced 5 turnovers and yet could not win.
0: Or
1: couldn't cover the 7.5. Coming up in just a little bit, we're going to talk to Will Hill, hashtag Yankees update. We'll get his thoughts on game 2 of that wild card series, as we've got Sonny Gray on the hill for the Boston Red Sox, and Max Fried will go for the New York Yankees. Later tonight, the Chicago Cubs and the San Diego Padres. Cubs right now here at Circa, +127. Looks like folks are betting in on the San Diego Padres. 7-3 is the score between the White Sox and the Astros. That game in the 7th inning. Let's break down our game of the night with Will Hill next, right here on VSiN Primetime.
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14: Well, the Packers continue to try and fix their offensive line today, signing another veteran, and this time it's a familiar name in former Wisconsin guard Kevin Zeitler. He's going into his 15th year in the NFL, last playing for the Titans. Packers going to be his 7th team in that time. He joins Laken Tomlinson on the active roster. Well, the team also added Mekhi Becton to the practice squad in advance of Sunday's game at Tampa Bay. Before the signing of Zeitler, offensive coordinator Adam Stedvich admitted yesterday that the new guys could see the field.
15: We're going to do whatever we can to put the best guys out there. We've got to see where they're at and just where they're at with the playbook and the calls and everything like that with the game plan. But yeah, everything's a possibility and we're going to try and explore all avenues.
14: There was also some bad news out of Green Bay as wide receiver Jaden Reed is going to miss the rest of the season after undergoing neck surgery. He got hurt in the first quarter of the game against the Jets. Again, in the beginning, the Packers and the Bucks on Sunday afternoon down in Tampa. Both teams come in 1-2. Kick is at noon. Turning to the Badgers, they're going to host Michigan State on Saturday. Wisconsin looking for just its second 2-0 start in Big Ten play since 2020. Kick on Saturday is at 11:30.
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14: Well, the Brewers could find out their opponent in the NLDS as early as tonight. That's after San Diego shut out the Cubs 8-0 in game one of their best-of-three series last night. The two sides will meet again tonight with Chicago's season on the line. Brewers will host game one of the NLDS on Saturday against the winner of that series. With this Wisconsin Sports Zone Network update, I'm Zach Kyle Print.
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1: DraftKings Sportsbook just dropped their week 6 look ahead lines for college football, and fortunately for us, we could break those down with Matt Grill, DraftKings Sportsbook trading manager, coming up top of the hour. But Matt, we've got a big one tonight coming up in about 20 minutes or so, Yankee Stadium, and who better to talk to than a fellow Yankee fan? That's Matt Newmans. He's a Yankee fan. Will Hill joins us right now. Hashtag Yankees update. Should I just like slide out of the camera and let you guys to talk about Yankees and Red Sox?
0: Nobody tonight? Better to talk to than Will Hill, who bet Ben Rice to win MVP. And Will, last night, you had to be shaking your head because Ben Rice is so close to being the MVP this season. That he put on an historic performance last night. I said one of the great playoff performances in Yankee history last night.
18: Yeah, and not only that, and good to see you guys. Thanks for having me. Cam Schlittler, did not, for whatever reason, go Cy Young. 100-1 most wins. I figured, you know what, I like his stuff. Broke out last year against the Red Sox in the playoffs, and he figured good bullpen for the Yankees and good lineup coming into the season. Most wins, I don't know about Cy Young, but most wins at 100-1. And he just, you know, he didn't get run support. They blew leads for him. So that was a reminder last night, man. Some good bets at long numbers that didn't get home. Rice won 50-1 for MVP, and Schlittler most wins. But that was a pretty impressive performance from Schlittler and a nice thorough win for the Yankees here as they are 27 outs, one win away from advancing to play Tampa on Saturday night.
0: Cam Schlittler said last night, if you want to be a legend, you got to do it in the postseason. And how about Ben Rice and Cam Schlittler and what they did last night? Rice hit a grand slam. Yankees win 9-0. Tough bet. Tough beat if you bet the under last night. You had under 6.5. 5-0 before Rice hit that grand slam. All right, so I was on Schlittler last night. I like the Yankees tonight. I have not bet it yet. Talk me into it. Talk the audience into it. Why you like the Yankees? Why you'd lay the price here with Max Fried against the Red Sox and Sonny Gray?
18: Yeah, by the way, tough bet for all these unders. Tough beat for all these unders. I think we're 6-0 now to the over.
0: I know.
18: All of these games have gone over, which you think postseason baseball, you think, you know, 2-1, 3-2 games, and you think of unders, but it's been an overfest so far. I like the Yankees. I think this is a tough spot for Gray. He doesn't get a lot of strikeouts. He doesn't throw very hard. I think the ball is going to be in play, and he used to be a Yankee, and it didn't go well. And he said before the year, now with the Red Sox, it's great to be at a place where, you know, you can hate the Yankees. I never wanted to come here. He kind of poked the bear with the fans, which, again, a lot of it's narrative stuff. But to go in there facing elimination, a team where, you know, the fans are going to be out to get you. He's going to be hearing a lot. It seems like he's a sensitive guy. I just don't think this is a good spot for them. Plus, you lose their big bat in Roman Anthony. They do not have a lot of offense to begin with. You watch them and say, man, how did that team win 15 games in a row or whatever it was back in July? I think Fried will pitch a good game. I don't love the Yankees. The Yankees still have some holes in that lineup, but they're going to throw a bunch of lefties in that lineup. They can platoon. They've got at least some depth here and some movable pieces with all the bats. I think the Yankees win like a 4-2 type of game. I think they'll get to Gray. I think Fried will pitch well, and I think it will be Yankees in Tampa here on Saturday.
1: Should Have Bet More is his podcast. Get it wherever you get your podcasts. Will Hill at Not The Will Hill is where you can find him on social media. So you mentioned 4-2, total 6.5. So right on that number. I bet the first five under last night, 2-0 was the score through five innings, but you also had a ridiculous performance from Cam Schlittler. You've got Gray and Fried. First five is 3.5 minus 10 both ways. Any feel on full game or first five total, Will?
18: It would be under or pass. And some of these games that have gone over, which all of them have gone over, some of them have been first five unders. You mentioned the Yankees, Red Sox, Phillies, Braves, I think both yesterday and today. And that was a wild game between the Phillies and the Braves. That was a fun postseason baseball game. So the first five unders have done okay. It's just the full games have gone over for whatever reason, which, again, it's small sample size. It's randomness. But it would be under or nothing for me. I don't think the Red Sox will hit Fried much. And I think the Yankees still do have some limitations on offense. It'll be under or nothing, but I didn't bet it.
0: How do you feel about the Yankees lineup tonight? Do you like it a little bit better with Luis Garcia in there? But the bottom of the lineup is still a little bit weak.
18: I do. I do like it. But you know what? Jones gives them some life, some pop. You mentioned having Garcia in there. Maybe Rice can, you know, provide a hot bat. He's been hot and cold all year. He was great beginning of the year, hit a little bit of a slump second half of the year. I think, look, when you don't have Judge in there, the lineup's just not going to be complete. Stan's not ready to go yet. He hasn't played pretty much all year. So you're not going to thrust him into this type of spot. But I think the lineup is about as good as you can do. I think they'll score a few runs. I think the goal tonight, 3 or 4 runs. I think if you told them right now, if you told Aaron Boone, hey, we got 4 runs tonight, he'd probably feel pretty good about it. So it's hard to love this Yankee lineup, but I do think there's there's some reasons for optimism here. And you mentioned it. Garcia being back in the lineup, I think, is a nice bat to have.
0: Will Hill. Follow him at Nati Will Hill, my Friday night co-host all summer. We talk a lot of baseball. Any player props that jump out to you tonight? Ben Rice, obviously, went berserk last night. You mentioned that you think the Yankees are going to get the Red Sox starter Sonny Gray. I agree with you there. I think Sonny Gray at some point is going to get hit tonight in the Bronx. Any player props you thought about playing or did play?
18: Max Fried's out prop is 16.5. I mean, we saw Aaron Boone give the ball to Schlittler and say, hey, 117 pitches, just go as long as you can go. I would think they'd have the same approach with Fried, who's, you know, a veteran. Knows how to navigate, you know, the end of these games, can go through the lineup a third time better than, you know, some of these younger pitchers. So 16.5 is not that many. I mean, you go through six innings, which is the key number, that's 18. So 5 2/3. Freed can't give you 5 2/3 or 6 innings tonight. I think the Freed outs prop 16.5 is one that's worth betting.
1: All right, well, looking ahead to tonight, we've got Cubs and Padres. We got another good pitching matchup or pitching performance last night by San Diego, and the bats came to life immediately. Fernando Tatis and Manny Machado both homering in that first inning. Machado with a RBI double in the third inning. Is this the end of the road here for the Cubs? We've seen the market come in on the Cubs. I was initially trying to make the case for the Cubs tonight. Market disagrees, though. You're seeing this number get up to around plus 127 here on the Cubs with Gausman versus Pivetta.
18: Yeah, Gausman's been a little bit unlucky in terms of the left on base, balls in play. So there's probably maybe some positive regression coming for him at some point. So I think the Cubs are a live dog. I would lean that way at plus 130. It just feels like he might be betting against the juggernaut against the Padres right now. Tatis has gotten hot after having a miserable start. Machado swung the bat well. They played great at the end of the year. I know the relief pitchers who were great have gotten hit a little bit at the end of the year, but they have been incredible here the last couple of months, and you just worry you're betting against the buzzsaw. So I get the case for the Cubs at plus 130. I don't want to lay this price with the Padres, but it's just San Diego's just too hot right now for me to actually pull the trigger.
0: How about that? Well, where did this come from? Padres have won 18 of their last 21 games. You were talking about the Red Sox being red hot in the middle of the season over that stretch of like 30 games where they're almost unbeatable. I think 28-2 or something like that over 30 games. Where did this come from for the Padres? You think it was just Tatis and Machado waking up mostly?
18: Yeah, I mean, they've got a lot of talent. I think Tim was at the game. We might have been doing the show when Tim was at one of those like 19-4 games in the summer. I mean, the Padres have talent. And, you know, Miller is as good as anyone in the sport, Maury Hone, and you mentioned Tatis and Machado. It's just baseball is a funny game. Great teams have runs where they look awful, vice versa. Mediocre teams can get red hot. It's hard to explain, but there's a lot of talent. And the cliche of getting hot at the right time, man, it applies to the Padres. So they are very dangerous going forward here. And, I think the Cubs are a live dog tonight. It's a scary team to bet against right now in San Diego.
0: Ben, we were talking about that. You were at Wrigley Field over the summer when the Padres were there, and I think they got pummeled one game, right?
1: So they lost the game I went to. The Cubs won. They hit a bunch of homers. Dansby Swanson got hot. And then it was the next day. It was a scorching hot day game, and I think the Cubs had 20 runs right in that game. It was the ball was flying out of Wrigley Field. Both those, I walked into Wrigley, and it was wind was blowing out, home runs galore, but the next day was when the ball was really flying at Wrigley Field.
0: Well, you and I talked about this a little late in the summer when the Dodgers were really struggling in August. Now, they got their act together. The pitching staff's healthy, and I think they're lined up the way they want to be for the month of October. Would you bet yes or no right now on the Dodgers to three-peat to win this World Series?
18: No, I would take the field.
0: Okay.
18: And yep. It's one of those ones where you're going to feel dumb either way if you're wrong, because if they don't, you're going to say, oh, the signs were there for them to not three-peat. They've been kind of up and down all year. Where if you go the other way and you bet against them and they win, you say, man, they have a switch. They have all this pitching. I felt like it hasn't been a great Dodger team all year. They've showed some age in the lineup. I think they get picked off at some point. And something we talked about a lot, they could have eaten. I mean, they took a series of miracles for them to win last year. And they were down 2-1 to the Padres on the road with a bullpen game going against Cease in San Diego. So even though they've won 2 in a row and people act like it's a foregone conclusion when they win, it's been anything that it's been anything but that the last couple of years. And I would certainly take the field versus the Dodgers. But how could you ever be surprised if the Dodgers actually win it?
1: Will, final 45 seconds here. Quick thoughts on Phillies Braves tomorrow.
18: Yeah, and I don't know if you guys saw this. They won't find out what time they play, whether it's 2 Eastern or 8:15 Eastern, right, until sometime this morning when all these games are concluded, which is a very odd scenario. We don't know the pitchers. I would imagine Philly goes with Wheeler. I kind of think Philly's going to get him. It's a lot of pressure on Atlanta. They won the division. They won the first game, and then they're up 2-0 in the eighth, 6 outs away from advancing, and now you got to face Wheeler and win again. That was a horrible loss yesterday. I'm not sure they bounce back, and Wheeler's obviously a tough customer. I think Philly figures out a way to win.
1: At Not The Will Hill, VSiN contributor. Check out his podcast, Should Have Bet More. Also, check out his column over at Fox Sports. Look for his best bets on VSiN.com as well. Will, always appreciate your insight. Enjoy the games tonight.
18: All right, see you guys.
1: He will
0: enjoy the game if the Yankees win.
1: Yes. #Yankees up there.
0: Red Sox from July 3rd to August 7th went 27-3 over a 30-game stretch. Padres 18-3 over the last 21.
1: That game coming up 10 o'clock Eastern. Top of the hour, we got Yankees, Red Sox. We also have Matt Grill talking a little college football with us.
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24: Well, Devin Neal just got IR today.
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23: Estime.
24: I would take out Estime, even though he's going up against the Jets at home. I'm going to eliminate him. 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
22: Hampton,
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27: The White Sox lead the Astros 7-3. It's the top of the eighth inning in Houston. It's game two of the AL wildcard series where Chicago leads the series 1-0. So it's win or go home for Houston. It was win or go home for the Phillies, but they beat the Braves in Atlanta 4-3 in 10 innings. It was Alec Bohm's solo home run in the 10th inning that gave the Phillies the lead for good. Game three is tomorrow in Atlanta. First pitch is set for 2 p.m. Eastern time. In the WNBA playoffs, halfway through the second quarter, the Dream lead the Mystics 32-23, and Atlanta leads the series 1-0, so it's win or go home for the Mystics. In the NFL, Rams head coach Sean McVay says he expects wide receiver Puka Nacua to play Sunday against the Eagles after missing the previous two games with a groin strain, and Houston Texans wide receiver Nico Collins returned to practice today after missing the last two games with a strained hamstring.
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31: Lows dip down to about 63 with fog in spots tonight under cloudy skies with a slight chance of rain showers. Winds out of the southwest, 5 to 10 miles per hour. I'm meteorologist Paul Trombley with your weatherology forecast on 95.3 and 99.1 The Score. 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
1: It is VSiN Primetime alongside Matt Newmans. I'm Tim Murray. Before we check in with Matt Grill of DraftKings Sportsbook, talk a little Week 5 college football, maybe peek ahead to Week 6 as the Week 6 look-ahead lines are up. Matt, we got some movement here at Circa. How about the Yankees down to a minus 130 favorite, plus 124 on the get back, I believe it is,
36: mm-hmm.
1: and plus one, minus 129, a cent down, Matt. The movement coming in, Yankees.
0: Actually, just went, it's pinballing. It went from Yankees 130 to Yankees minus 124. Now back up to Yankees minus 129. So again, I guess you would call that in the